0: talking about animal husbandry, all right? Here's Courtney, 21. Courtney.
1: Hello?
2: Hi.
3: Yeah.
1: Yeah, I had a comment on the guy that thinks that you castrate horses and cows with rubber bands, elastrators. Right. That would be one hell of an elastrator band.
2: Elastrator is what they call it, huh?
1: Yep.
2: Drew's wife got him that for their, was it 15th anniversary? 12th anniversary, I believe. Oh, okay. Fifth. Oh,
1: that doesn't say much for him because those are pretty small rubber bands.
2: Mm-hmm.
1: You actually, you actually use a scalpel and you slice them. Then you pull out the testicles, you twist them a couple times, and they rip right off.
0: That's for the horses.
1: For the horses and cattle.
0: And the cattle.
2: That's what you do to,
0: How do you control the bleeding?
1: How do you control the bleeder?
0: The bleeding.
1: Blood stop. A topical dressing.
2: All right. And how do you control the horse or the cattle, not just putting the hoof right in the forehead?
1: You tie a rope around its foreflank and its back flank, and it doesn't go anywhere.
2: Uh-huh. It's got a foreflank and a back flank. All right. And does the horse seem to feel the pain of this procedure?
1: Sometimes. You can numb it if you want, but it's kind of a waste.
2: Yeah. Yeah. And what about these rubber bands? You do hear about them. You're saying this doesn't exist?
1: No, they do exist. You use them on sheep and pigs if you want to.
2: Right. But you don't use them on the cattle.
0: And then then what does it do for the cat? It gives us steer, is that right?
1: Huh?
0: What does it do to the cow that's been castrated?
1: It's called a steer.
0: A steer.
2: And what's the difference? Would it be a bull if you didn't do this?
1: Yeah.
2: And what's the difference between a steer and a bull?
0: No testes.
1: Yep.
2: I know, but what else?
0: Is the meat different?
1: The meat texture is better. You wouldn't want to eat a bull. It's too tough.
0: Right.
1: And the temperament-wise, they're harder to handle if they have their testicles still.
2: Yes, the two things I said to this jackass. Oh, no. Which proves, again, that I know more than everybody, even guys who do whatever they say they do for a living. And wouldn't the bull be bigger, too?
1: Yeah. Bulls get to be around 2,500 pounds.
0: Jesus.
1: Steers usually are butchered at 16 months, and they don't get that big.
2: Mm-hmm. How much do they weigh before they get butchered?
1: About 1,300, 1,400 pounds.
2: Mm-hmm. All right. Hey, good times, baby.
1: Thanks.
2: What do you do?
1: What do I do?
2: Mm-hmm.
1: I'm a feed store salesman.
2: All right, so you know what's going on.
1: Huh?
2: I'm picturing you as a little bit haunchy. No?
1: No.
2: You don't have a strong lower half from carrying all those sacks of grain over your shoulders?
1: I don't carry them.
2: Oh, okay. All right.
0: She's like a pharmaceutical rep.
2: All right, so you sell all this stuff too, right?
1: Yep.
2: All right, good times there, baby.
0: Well, maybe she can get the condom loader out for us.
2: No, shut up. I'm tired of that thing. I just could not go at the sack of an animal. I can barely, I can put a hook through a minnow.
0: Mm.
2: Bothers me.
0: Mm.
2: Yeah?
0: Yeah, me too.
2: It just feels weird to me. I swear to Christ, you go fishing, they're like, here, take that minnow, put the hook through his eye, and you let him run. And then that's when the yellowtail go right out. And I was like, I can't put this hook through this thing that's in my hand. It's all weird. It could bleed like hell. No, not for me. Nicole?
4: Yeah?
2: You're 16?
4: Mm-hmm.
2: What's up?
4: This is a deal. I have had sex with this one guy about a week ago.
2: Mm-hmm.
4: And the condom broke during it and everything. And I took care of, the emergency contraceptive pill and everything.
0: Great.
4: At Planned Parenthood and whatnot.
0: Strong work.
2: Good work.
4: But, 4 days later, on Monday, I had the sex on Thursday.
2: Mm-hmm.
4: The tip of the condom, a good inch of it, came out of me. Like, it had been in there the whole time.
0: Nice.
4: And
2: did you put a rubber band around it to get it to fall off, or is it just, you just sneezed and it came out?
4: I don't know. But, yeah, I guess it broke off, during, and it had been in me for, a good 4 or 5 days, and I was wondering if that was bad at all.
0: Not specifically. Things get left behind all the time. You'd be surprised. People forget that they put a condom in, they put another one in.
2: They find hubcaps, license plates, Pez dispensers. They find everything up there.
0: Mm-hmm. And the issue is getting some sort of an occlusion back there, like it closes off part of the cavity and bacteria overgrows and you can get a toxic shock syndrome.
2: Don't hear about that anymore.
0: Yeah, it's out there. But short of that, no. If it's out and you have any problems, no problem. So, I mean, you might get a vaginal infection. You might notice abnormal smell or discharge, that kind of thing.
2: So this guy blew the reservoir right off?
4: I guess, yeah.
2: Wow. That's a, you know what that is? That's
0: a good trick.
2: It's one of those things I would wear as a badge of honor.
0: Yeah, I was going to say, or she should.
2: Like, even if it was, well, I don't know. She wants to brag to her next guy about this. Dude, I effed him so hard, he blew the tip right into my goose. But, you know, there's certain things from a timing-wise, like here's what I'm saying. Like, you go in the gym, you whack the heavy bag once and it falls down from the ceiling.
0: Right.
2: Thing could have been loosened up over the last 11 years.
0: You'll take the credit.
2: It'd be nice.
0: Yeah. Well, yeah.
2: I'd like to have a condom that just, here's an invention.
0: Novelty condom.
2: Yeah, this is, you know, she's on the pill. You guys have been married for 15 years. Everything's, you know. Everything's kosher in the birth control department, but you take a condom and you like perforate the tip. So you just when you bust, you're not just blows the tip right off.
0: We'll call it the whoopee condom. No.
2: No.
0: What? What are we gonna call it?
2: It's a noise. That's a noise. That's a noise thing.
0: Whoopee. So this is more of a.
2: This is something that would make you feel good about yourself. Yeah. This is called like blow your stack or something like that. All right. Gina?
3: Yeah.
2: You're 35?
0: Knock your block off.
3: How'd you know? Oh, did I say it? Hello?
0: Oh, hello. Where are you?
3: Hey, you know what? I was wondering if your topic today is about farting or condoms.
2: Are you drunk, baby?
3: No, baby. No, I'm not.
2: Really?
3: I have insomnia. Anyway.
2: Anything
0: are you taking some medication or something?
3: Yeah, I'm out of my sleep.
0: What medication are you supposed to be taking?
3: Trazodone.
0: What is it?
3: Trazodone.
0: Trazodone. But you've not taken anything else today?
3: No.
0: Nothing?
3: Nothing. I really just, first time I listened to K-Rock and Devo was in. So, I just been listening to you for the last month, and I was surfing the channels last night, like, and there's this girl, a young woman or woman, whatever, that was just trying speed up.
2: Mm-hmm.
3: And I tried to call you and I had the wrong number.
2: Jackie.
3: And I want to give her hard. I'm hoping she's listening.
2: You want to give her what?
3: Hard, cold facts.
2: Oh, okay. You got to understand when you don't follow the word hard with anything, it's confusing.
3: Huh?
2: I want to give her hard.
3: Hard, cold.
2: All right, now it makes sense.
3: What it's like to be addicted to speed.
0: All right.
2: Well, you know somebody who was addicted to speed?
3: I was. About 3 years ago.
2: Shocking. Yes? Okay. And for how long?
3: Listening.
2: How long were you addicted to speed for?
3: I was addicted to six months addicted to speed. I don't know what drug there was, but 6 months.
2: Right.
3: And this was about 3 years ago, 2 years ago. And I can't get into that, why I got off of it, but...
2: Well, I guess involving
3: some
2: prison.
3: But this girl, I mean, you guys... Mm-hmm. I always thought Love Line was just a teeny bopper chat line, whatever, but this girl, you know, you were giving her, like, you know, facts, but I'm hoping she's listening because, you know, it's like I would be on 5-day runs,
2: mm-hmm.
3: and I'd end up itching all over me.
0: Mm-hmm. And people also start believing they've got like hair under their skin or glass.
3: Yeah, I would see ants all over.
0: They pick themselves.
3: I would end up in a fetal position with my thumb in my mouth calling my mommy.
2: Mm-hmm.
3: And thank God. And just, I hope she's listening because...
2: Your mom or this caller?
3: No, the girl that I called last night.
2: Yeah, we hope your mom's not listening, right?
3: Yeah. Anyway,
2: well, wait a second now. You got off the speed when they put you in the slammer?
3: I never been in the slammer. Only for, what do they call junk tanks?
0: Aren't you drunk now?
3: What?
0: Haven't you been drinking tonight?
1: Yes.
0: All right.
2: All right.
0: So, Gina, you've switched from speed now to alcohol. You need to get in some recovery.
2: How dare you call her an alcoholic, Drew?
1: Hey, I am an alcoholic, all right? But you know what?
2: Yeah.
1: I mean, respectfully.
0: But, Gina, get some treatment. You just switched from one substance to another, and now alcohol is your drug of choice.
2: Hey, hold on.
1: Baby.
2: Yes,
1: I
2: sweetie?
1: I was on Skid Row, all right?
2: All right.
1: And I'm still beautiful. And I met Zsa Zsa Gabor's beauty secret that I always knew. Don't make any expressions whatsoever.
2: Right.
0: Play that back.
2: Your face won't get wrinkled if you don't make any expressions.
1: Right.
2: It's true. People that have strokes and half their face gets paralyzed, that half looks 10 years younger.
1: I'm going through major surgery in half a month. So
2: what are you going through? Hey, listen, hold on. I want to see Drew clutch his abdomen. Do you have any kids?
1: One.
2: Oh! Drew, you're all right.
1: Adopted by my mother.
0: Oh.
2: I'm sure she's a delight.
1: Yes. She's beautiful.
2: She's a great woman.
1: She's Italian, Mexican, Irish, and American Indian.
2: Oh, man.
1: Black hair and light blue eyes.
2: Oh, man. I bet she's the best. The best. So, anyway, you got to do some surgery soon?
1: Yeah.
2: What do you got to do? Remove the bottle from your hand?
1: That's not funny.
2: Evidently not. Drew didn't even smile. All right, what do you got to do?
1: An old boyfriend. I've always been with abusive boyfriends, and he slashed my hands and slashed all the tendons.
2: Oh, right, man. Hand.
1: So UCLA put like silicone, almost like wire, into all the fingers because they used to call me the hook.
2: Oh, boy.
1: Oh, my God. I'm
2: what
1: right
2: a now. Guy.
1: So, what? I'm ready.
2: You going to get your surgery?
1: The other surgery? Yeah, they're going to take the tendons out of my leg and put them in my
2: hand.
0: Tendon transplants.
2: Oh.
0: All right, well, listen, you need to get sober before you have that surgery. You're going to have some major complications if you don't sober up.
1: No. I mean, yeah.
2: Yeah.
1: I'm definitely going to, but...
0: And then if you're going to actually deal with your addiction, which now is really profound after all these years.
2: Wait a minute. Hold on a second. Oh, man.
0: Poor thing.
2: I know. I'm sure mom's doing a great job with the kid, too.
0: Mm-hmm. She did such a good job with Gina. I mean, you know.
2: Oh, yeah. Hey, Gina?
1: What?
2: Now, listen to me for a second.
1: What?
2: You called this show to pass on some advice to some girl who
1: was...
2: Yes, I
1: know it's...
2: Shut up. Who's having a difficulty with a substance. Now, we're going to pass some advice on to you.
1: Okay.
2: All right, so you need to listen just like you wanted that caller to listen from last night.
1: Uh-huh.
2: Drew, action.
0: And the reality is you've got to sober up well before you have the surgery. Your immune system doesn't work right. You'll have DTs in the face of the stress of a surgery if you try to stop abruptly and then go on into surgery. And the reality is you're not going to stop unless you have a medically managed detox and you really get involved in some recovery. And overall, the big picture, that's more important than anything else. You're in abusive relationships. You're starting to have serious health consequences from the alcohol and the relationships. Let's get it going. Let's get some recovery going. You can be much healthier than this.
2: All right, Gina.
1: Okay.
2: All right. You can take care of yourself, would you, baby?
1: All right.
2: Just going to have a drink on that one.
0: Yeah. And unfortunately, she's probably not even remember this conversation.
2: Well.
0: Yeah.
2: But to be fair to her, we're not going to remember it either.
0: Mm.
2: I was watching the news tonight. They said guys that drink... It was like someone made the news for me.
0: I know. I was
2: waiting for like the beat-off follow-up story.
0: That is the most irresponsible reporting that they could possibly do.
2: It was great.
0: I know.
2: They were showing booze, showing a lot of highballs and stuff. On the news tonight, it said that... They said that they'd always sort of known that people that... That had a drink, and again, it's not abuse alcohol, but that had a cocktail.
0: It's called the French effect. That they noticed that in France, where they had the most liver disease in the world, they had no heart disease.
2: Right.
0: So they looked at that and said, "What's going on?" And they found that maybe the wine is having some effect on the risk for heart disease.
2: Evidently, the alcohol lowers the incidence of heart disease.
0: Heart attacks.
2: Heart attacks. I I think they said disease.
0: But yeah, it's not right. I read this article carefully today. Heart attacks.
2: Okay, heart attacks. Now, they also said something I didn't know. It's like, because they're always talking about red wine, red wine, red wine. But right.
0: This study showed it doesn't matter what kind of alcohol you have.
2: I could make a red rum joke, but Drew wouldn't get it because he never saw the goddamn Shining. But the point is they said, yeah, drink whatever booze you want, which is nice because, you know, I like to mix them up.
0: Right.
2: Whatever booze you want. And then the second thing they said is couple drinks a day, like better.
0: Better drink more.
2: Better to drink more, essentially. But also kind of what they were saying was is, you know, don't have 22 drinks on the weekend.
0: Right.
2: Best to spread that out over the course of the week.
0: Well, but they were showing that three times a week is all you need to do. But you should drink moderately those 3 days a week.
2: But they were saying 5 days a week better than three days a week.
0: And better if you, as you go along, if you increase it, it gets better still.
2: I'm home.
0: Yeah.
2: I should be drinking now. Can I get a note from you?
0: I admitted a guy to the hospital today who has been smoking 2 packs a day since he was eight.
2: Eight?
0: No, I'm sorry, eighth grade. I beg your pardon.
2: Eighth grade.
0: 13. And no heart disease, lots of alcohol disease, lots of destruction of his body, lots of consequences, no heart attacks. So really all...
2: How's his lungs?
0: Mess. Everything's a mess. The point is, though, that this study
2: put the pillow over his head?
0: No. This study asked one question. Does moderate levels of alcohol decrease the endpoint of heart attacks? Not does it increase your survival, not does it increase heart disease, not does it anything.
2: Mm-hmm.
0: But of those people that drink moderately, do they have less heart attacks? And yes, older males who are more likely to have more heart attacks, they have less heart attacks if they're drinking moderately.
2: Well, listen, I just saw a big green light go off.
0: No, it doesn't mean they don't have more, they live less, they have more colon cancer.
2: I heard enough.
5: Where's my bourbon?
2: I think my TV set knows just a little bit more than you, Drew. Thank you. Okay?
0: Oh, yeah, of course.
2: Yeah. I was just watching this. I was just licking my chops. I was like, oh, this is great. Please do something on beating off. That's what I was saying. Does that cure leukemia? What does that do? This is going to be great. Beating off? What, with cancer? Really?
0: It's why I hate press reporting medicine. This is not a headline. This is people trying to define what it is about alcohol that's useful. And really, the only thing that comes out of this study is that it suggests that maybe alcohol has some anti-inflammatory properties, that the risk of going from hardening the arteries to the plaque rupturing and a heart attack precipitating is reduced in alcohol consumption. So maybe there's some anti-inflammatory chemical somewhere in some of these alcohols that we're going to discover that maybe someday we could use as a way of reducing the risk of heart disease.
2: Well, I'm a lay person, but it just seemed to me, I mean, in a very lay person way, is that the alcohol seemed to thin things out and keep things moving.
0: Yeah. It doesn't necessarily decrease the rate of narrowing of those arteries. They still may be narrowing on you, but they don't get to the point that they shut off all of a sudden.
2: Right. And that's your heart attack?
0: Yeah.
2: Drew, you got to hit the sauce, buddy. I heard Peter Jennings talking about it.
0: Good
2: it was great. I'm glad that they were, like, including vodka and everything. I thought, oh, when do I tell Daniel? He's going to love this.
0: Oh, God.
2: Lauren?
6: Yeah.
2: You're 19?
6: Yeah.
2: What's up?
6: I have a question. I was on the pill for about a year, and then I switched to the patch, and I was wondering, is there, like, a difference? Like, which one's better?
0: Same. And there's going to be a vaginal ring that you put in once a month pretty soon.
6: Right, yeah, I saw that, but...
2: it's going to be great. Baby, I got you a ring. Finally. Yeah.
6: Sometimes I forget to take the pill, though, so that's why I switched to that.
0: In that respect for you, the patch is better.
6: Okay, because my boyfriend was really, like, scared that it doesn't work.
0: No, it's very effective.
2: Where do you put the patch?
6: On your back, your butt, or either side of your hips.
0: Wherever you want, basically.
2: And it stays on through the shower and everything?
0: Have you seen the commercials for it?
6: Mm-hmm.
2: Yeah, I guess I have, but...
0: She's showering, and she's jumping off waterfalls.
2: Kickboxing and stuff. And it just stays on, huh?
6: Yeah.
2: And then how do you get it off if it's not coming on?
6: Pull it off real hard.
2: All right.
6: Okay, thank you.
2: Yeah, that would not work on my ass. It'd just be a big old bear's
0: bed.
2: Oh,
0: my God. You're right.
2: I don't have any. I'd have to put it on my tongue.
0: You have to eat it.
2: So far, it doesn't have hair on me.
0: You'd have to wear it on your forehead, maybe.
2: I can put on my, inexplicably, my ankles don't have any hair on them. I guess I could wear one on my ankle. I wear the other, one on my, like, right eyeball, the other on my tongue.
0: You have to shave patches. Shave these areas. Here's where my patch goes.
2: This, Adam, what's that empty square in your ass for? Ah, it's my patch. That's my patch spot. Yeah, I got to go pick that up. I know it looks strange. I actually do a custom patch now. It's black. It's got hair on it, so it doesn't stick out.
0: It looks like your hair. Yeah,
2: nice, right?
0: It does, yeah.
2: All right.
0: Merkin, well, a Merkin patch.
2: Well...

0: trying to figure out if he is interested because he's starting to act like he is, but then he still hasn't called me, and I just...
1: Anything peculiar about him? Does he have social phobia or anything? Is there anything we should
0: know? I don't know. I'm wondering if he's shy, but he's like a supervisor to me.
1: You're fat.
2: He's not... Drew, no, please.
0: Very
2: please,
0: thin.
2: Please. Is he in a relationship?
0: That I don't know.
1: He's in a position of authority relative to you?
0: He is, yes.
1: He's weirded out about that. That's sort of...
0: That's what I'm wondering.
1: That can be problematic.
0: Don't know if I should go ahead and just, you know...
2: How did you ask him out?
0: Unfortunately, I gave him a Christmas card and just asked him, you know, if he was interested and wasn't in a relationship to give me a call. So I kind of left it in his hands and never heard from him. And I'm just torn.
1: It was only 2 weeks ago, right?
0: Huh?
1: 2 weeks ago?
0: Well, it was a week before Christmas, so...
1: And now he's being sort of flirtatious with you?
0: Not really flirtatious. I'm a little bit more... I'm noticing he stands and watches me more than he did before. What I do at work, it's...
1: Guys are great, huh?
2: He's made no reference to this card?
1: I noticed him hiding behind one of the local...
2: How long have you guys been working together?
0: It's been kind of... I've only been at this company for 4 months. And he gets rotated around in different departments.
2: Mm-hmm.
0: And it started when I worked in the first department that I was in. And then
2: you've had contact with him for some time. He knows you.
0: Yeah, yeah.
2: Let me talk to Drew for a second. Two scenarios.
1: Yeah.
2: Didn't get the card.
1: Three scenarios then.
2: Not interested.
1: Total nerdy guy. Doesn't know what to do with himself. In a supervisory capacity, a little freaked out, a little social phobia, and trying to make his plan, get his game plan, got the war room going, figuring out watching.
2: No, not 2 weeks. 2 weeks a long time. He would have given her a little stocking stuffer over the holidays. You know what I'm saying?
1: Something, yeah. Or else involved with someone else. Bullpen?
2: No, I'm saying, but involved with someone else can mean not interested, too, although it doesn't always... with a guy, but he got the message. He got the card, right, Mary?
0: Yeah, I handed it to him.
2: Mm. All right. Interesting that he wouldn't address it.
1: Mm.
2: If he's a super nerd, we can discuss it further. Is he a super nerd?
0: I couldn't really tell you. He, not to me.
2: What kind of car does he drive?
0: An older Jeep Cherokee.
2: Mm.
0: And it looks like he has, I think he snowboards.
2: Oh.
1: Mm.
2: No. He doesn't wear weird members only jacket or windbreaker or something.
0: Not with what we do. We can't. We wear old clothes because we can ruin our clothes where we work. So we work.
1: What do you do? Mm-hmm.
0: It's a shipping company.
2: I see.
0: And it's just a part-time job for me because I go to school.
2: Uh-huh. All right. Mary, he's not interested. If he snowboards.
1: Yeah.
2: No.
0: Well, I'm wondering if he's too young. He is only 26.
1: No. You guys have no sort of...
2: He's either gay in another relationship or not into you. Okay. That's all right. You find somebody else.
0: I know. Move on.
2: You don't need some 26-year-old snowboarder. What are you doing, rebounding out of a long, bad relationship?
1: Marriage?
0: Actually, it's probably rebounding out of no relationship in the last 6 years. I haven't dated in 6 years.
1: Why?
2: What happened?
0: I kind of gave up on men for a while.
1: Why?
0: Just because of the things I hear about women, what women go through, and the fighting and the arguing and the cheating, and I just want to get into that.
2: Are you high? Who do you think you're talking to?
0: Oh, God, I don't do any of that.
2: No, I know, but you're not talking to one of your dizzy friends. Who are you talking to? That's no excuse.
0: I'm just listening to...
1: People do not have a shutdown in their reproductive impulses because they hear bad things about the other sex.
2: Something's wrong with you. What happened?
0: I did. I shut down.
2: No.
1: Yeah, what happened to you? Somebody leave you or something? Or abandoned when you were growing
0: up? Well, the only thing I can say is that I've been hit on by too many married men.
2: No.
1: There's a reason you were hit on by married men.
2: I'm going to give you two choices here.
0: Yeah.
1: Dad left when you were 12.
2: Some sort of serious dad abandonment thing.
0: No, my parents have been married for 37 years.
2: Or you got some sort of like thyroid problem or something. There's a problem with...
0: No, my thyroid's fine. I don't even see a doctor.
2: Then you got some issues of lesbo.
0: I actually have a lesbophobia.
2: You understand, though. Your parents are still together. They were good to you. They're good family people. You love them very much.
0: Yeah.
2: Huh?
0: We're not close, though. I'm a very independent young lady.

0: and I...
1: Something's up with you emotionally, though, in a big way.
0: Yeah, but I don't know what it is.
1: All right, but you need to look into it.
0: Oh.
2: People do not shut down reproductive impulses because they hear, scary things. Read it in Cosmo. In fact, that brings them in.
1: Yes.
2: Gets them going more.
1: Yeah, there's Mary's got a serious situation going.
2: Shut down emotionally for some other reason, something else that sort of fueled.
1: Right.
2: But it's not an intellectual cognitive process. Ooh, I decided to avoid those men.
1: Can't do it. It's like trying to avoid food.
2: Yeah.
1: Colleen?
3: Yeah.
1: You're 29?
3: I'm 29.
1: What's up?
3: Oh, let's see. I'm 29. I've been clean and sober for 7 years. I've had many, many sexual partners and never had an orgasm. And I'm to the point where I believe that I'm just physically unable to have one.
2: You never had one masturbating?
3: Nope. I've even gone to the point of buying all sorts of toys, porn, everything I could think of. Mm-hmm. Had a threesome.
1: None of that stuff's working?
3: None of it's working.
1: None of the toys or the porn?
3: Huh.
1: You're totally ineffective?
3: Totally.
1: Can I have it?
3: I know.
1: Seriously.
3: The porn I think I'm going to give to my guy friends, pass it along.
1: All right.
2: Do you feel numb down there, like disconnected physically from it?
3: Yeah, I suppose.
2: You don't feel anything?
3: I do, but I suppose the only type of sensation I have is with, like, hard pressure.
1: Yeah. Did you get raped or molested or something?
2: Sure. It had to be, of course. And what happens...
1: What, did she say yeah?
2: Yeah, of course.
1: Hold on.
2: Yes.
1: Did you say yes?
3: Yes.
1: All right.
2: One of the consequences of sexual abuse is somatic dissociation. You disconnect from the experiences of your body.
1: What's somatic mean?
2: Your body. Soma is the body.
1: Is that where symptoms come from?
2: No, soma. Somatic.
1: Oh.
2: S-O-M-A as opposed to S-Y-M.
1: Yeah.
2: Yeah. But, Colleen, the people that have somatic dissociations that are real severe like that usually have sort of painful sexual abuse experiences to the point where the experience is so painful that the only way to tolerate it is to really numb. Your brain numbs itself from that part of a body as a way of tolerating these organs.
1: What happened to you when you were younger?
3: Is this a date rape?
2: No. I mean, like,
1: not
2: when
1: that.
2: You're five or something.
1: Something else.
3: No. It was when I was 15. I was still a virgin.
1: Yeah.
3: And after that, I had always had drugs and alcohol problems. Starting in sixth.
1: What happened with the date? If you were 15, how old was the guy?
3: He must have been like 20, 22 or something.
1: Was it brutal?
3: No.
2: No. Here's the deal.
1: Did you go on a few dates with the guy?
3: No, it was the one time, and he was very intoxicated, and...
2: Yeah. Something more happened.
1: That's not... We're not looking
2: something
1: for that. We're looking for something else.
2: No.
1: That's not going to do it.
2: Something else happened.
3: Before that? Nothing's happened.
2: Hmm. Nobody ever touched you or beat on you or anything like that?
3: No.
1: No?
3: No. I mean, no, never... Not really even physical abuse from my father. Of course, he was an alcoholic, and we had family problems. My parents are still married.
2: Did he ever do anything weird when he was loaded?
3: Just things like I'd be taking a bath, and he would come into the bathroom when it was totally inappropriate and tell me a comment on my my growing breasts, as a child.
1: It's coming together.
2: I bet something else happened. Do you ever do anything at night? Do you lie down next to you and touching or anything?
3: Nope.
2: Yeah.
1: Well.
2: But still, that would...
3: The only thing I can think of is following, the date rape that I did, I started acting out total sexually, and I slept with at least 100 different people, not in relationships with them, trying, I suppose, to... regain control over my sexuality.
2: Right. But instead, re-traumatizing yourself. Maybe in the course of that,
1: that's true.
2: You really sort of caused some dissociation.
1: Well, listen, can you have a relationship?
3: Yeah.
1: All right. And can you enjoy sex, even if you're not having an orgasm?
3: I can enjoy sex, but there's... it's really irritating because I never get the full enjoyment.
1: Yeah, I don't know if that's enjoying it then. I mean, like, here's the deal. Here's the problem with women. Women, when it comes to an orgasm, for guys, we can do it with effort.
2: Mm-hmm.
1: I mean, if it's about, you know, I wouldn't be very comfortable rattling off 50 push-ups. But if somebody put a gun to, let's go say my mom or my dad, or my grandma's, let's say Jimmy's head, and said, you got to do 50 push-ups, I would just bite on a popsicle stick and
2: do
1: get
2: it.
1: Down and do
2: yeah.
1: it. I would grunt it.
2: Yeah.
1: I would make it happen.
2: And you do it rather easily, too. Really, all things being equal. Given.
1: Yeah. I would do it. I could force it.
2: Yeah.
1: And I could force that.
2: But you could force it, no problem. You know what I mean? In a pinch?
1: Yeah.
2: No,
1: I could force it. And if somebody told me I just got done beating off, they told me I had to squeeze another one off or they're going to put a bullet in Jimmy's head. I don't know if I could do it while Jimmy was watching, but I'd squeeze another one off. I'd hunker down and get it done. Now, the problem with women is they can't do it this way. It's like someone putting a gun in your head and telling you, think of a word, think of the name of some sitcom star who you can't remember.
2: Right.
1: It's not going to help.
2: Right.
1: It actually hurts.
2: Right.
1: You'll think of it when you're in your car driving home, but if the person put the gun to your head, you take a bullet.
2: Right.
1: So what she's doing is she's trying to force it,
2: yeah.
1: And it ain't like doing it your 50th push-up. It's
2: right.
1: like trying to think of that sitcom star from
2: yep.
1: the 70s, and it's not coming. The harder you think about it, the worse shape you're going to be in.
2: Absolutely.
1: So Colleen's got to let it go.
2: Got to get in a relationship. Got to loosen up. And, you know, she may need some therapy. Maybe the trauma of that abuse that she then reenacted 1,000 times really got to her.
1: Oh, yeah. All right. We'll be back. Line. I'm Adam, that's Drew. Here are you, and let's get back to the phones. We'll speak to Nikki, who's 19. Nikki?
4: Hi.
1: Hey.
4: I had a question. Me and my boyfriend have been dating for quite a while now, or 9 months at least, and we can't seem to go around having sex comfortably.
1: Mm-hmm.
4: Like, he's well endowed, and I'm pretty petite.
1: Ooh.
4: We've tried lubricants and foreplay and all that great stuff, and none of it seems to really work.
2: Mm-hmm. So you get irritation very quickly?
4: It's really painful, yeah.
1: Mm-hmm.
2: Well, And have you tried different positions and things?
4: Yes. Basically, went through the whole Kama Sutra book.
1: Uh-huh. It strikes me that everyone calls it the Kama Sutra. It's a Kama Sutra.
2: Kama Sutra, yeah.
4: Okay, well.
1: Yeah, but karma's, you know.
4: Yeah, I know.
1: Makes sense. And is there a position you like better than, was more comfortable than other ones?
4: Sometimes being on top is okay because I have more control over it, but it still hurts. And, like, I'm not sure what I'm supposed to do.
1: Yeah.
2: What point do you get the pain?
4: And what part?
2: At what point?
4: Usually at penetration.
2: Is he unable to penetrate, or is it just after he's penetrated?
4: It's just like during, while.
2: Do you have sort of a lot of tightness of the muscles down there? Do you feel like you can't relax?
4: All tensed up type feeling?
2: Yeah.
1: Yeah.
4: Yeah.
2: You know, this isn't a mismatch of the anatomy. Maybe it's just what's called vaginismus, which is a spasm of those muscles around the vagina. And sometimes that can be a sort of reflexive spasm. It's something that's not even associated with anxiety. It's just a spinal reflex. But it's something you need to learn to kind of relax.
4: Okay.
1: Yeah, I don't know how you do that.
2: Well, there are people that specialize in treating this. Actually give them graduated cylinders and things, all kinds of ways they go about treating this.
1: Jesus, that sounds like a pain.
4: Okay.
1: She's calling from Bakersfield, though.
2: Are you anxious about it? Are you nervous when you're doing this with him?
4: Not really. Sometimes at first it's a little alarming.
2: Because you're worried about the pain?
4: Yeah.
2: Is there anything in your past that make you sort of upset about your sexuality?
4: No, not really.
1: Yeah.
4: No.
1: Just living in Bakersfield, there's got to be something.
4: What?
1: Okay.
4: Be nice.
1: All right. So here's the problem. It's like catch-22, which is you get a little intense anticipating this pain, And then you spasm, and then it's a self-fulfilling prophecy. Then the pain does really come on.
4: Well, I'm
1: not telling you you're wrong. I'm just saying this is the situation, and it's just sort of a cycle. I'm not sure.
2: Do you have orgasms?
4: No.
1: Does he give you oral sex?
4: Yeah, that works good, but that's about the only time I can.
2: Orgasm?
4: Yeah.
1: All right. Well, it's ahead of the game at 19.
2: Yeah.
1: As far as the other stuff goes, yeah, you got the position you like, you got the lubrication. I hate to do this, but what if you were a little more relaxed? What if you sat in a hot tub for a half hour before you had sex? Took a nice hot bath or had a glass of red wine or something like that?
4: I don't drink.
1: But why not?
4: I've done the whole hot bath.
2: You've tried that?
4: Mm-hmm. Yeah.
1: Anything where you smoke any weed?
4: No, uh-uh.
1: Boy, you're uptight, baby.
4: No, I'm not.
1: Yeah, you're Squaresville.
4: No.
1: We couldn't party.
4: Yeah.
1: Especially when you saw the size of my penis.
4: Oh, and I'm supposed to say my cousin Skylar loves you, Adam.
1: Yeah.
4: Yeah, and she wants to be one of your juggies or whatever.
1: We could party.
4: Yeah, uh-huh. Yeah.
2: Well, Nikki, just, you know, there aren't any easy solutions to this kind of thing. You should talk to your gynecologist about it, but there may not be a lot of good
1: solutions. True. I know I like to, you know, I'm really like a doctor from Old West doctor.
2: Yeah.
1: Like the 1850s.
2: Right.
1: I like to prescribe booze for everything.
2: Chop things off. They don't work right.
1: Yeah, but it's more like booze.
2: Yeah, yeah.
1: Give him a shot of brandy and straighten him out. But I know she's not a drinker. I don't want to get her started. But for other women who have this, glass of red wine and light a candle.
2: Yeah,
1: I mean,
2: they
1: sort of mellow out a little bit, relax, whatever sort of.
2: It's reasonable.
1: Because if you're tensing up, this is really causing problems.
2: Now that we know that would also prevent heart disease, why not?
1: Yeah. The more the merrier. I should. You know, I'm going to start carrying a flask, because I'm a health nut, Drew. Ashley?
5: Yes.
1: You're 18?
5: Yes.
1: What's up?
5: Oklahoma.
1: Mm-hmm. Great.
5: I have had two sexual partners as far as intercourse goes, and I have fooled around with 8 guys, including those two.
1: Uh-huh.
5: And I have only found one who has been able to make me orgasm, and he's only been capable of doing that once, and that was through oral sex. And so I'm not sure. I don't think it's anything psychological. I come from a very open family.
2: Most 18-year-olds are right about where you are.
5: Mm-hmm.
2: Most 18-year-olds are just like this. That's just the way it is for 18-year-olds.
5: Mm-hmm.
1: All right.
2: So you don't have to look for special reasons for it. That's part of being a normal 18-year-old.
5: Mm-hmm. It's not that they don't try. I mean, I've had...
2: Ashley, did you hear what I said?
5: Yeah.
2: No, obviously you didn't. Most 18-year-olds... either can't have an orgasm, or if they can only do it through oral sex, and even then, not regularly. That's most 18-year-olds.
5: So this is just something that will progress eventually?
2: Yeah, as you get older, things will start to function better. The guys will, you know, you'll get a relationship or something.
1: You'll meet a guy, you fall in love, and then you kind of get into that real rhythm, and you start loosening up.
2: But it's not even just loosening up. As you, the not enough is made of how much biological the change there is from 18 to 22. And at 22, things start functioning sexually a little more easily. And you'll probably always have orgasm only with oral sex, not with intercourse. That will probably be you forever. That'll probably be Ashley. She's
1: gonna be able to lay that on her at 18.
2: You're right. It could get a lot better later. But she, you know, she's having real trouble except through oral sex. And
1: 15 years. Vagina's like a slot machine. You can't feed in one nickel and expect it to pay off. Yeah, you gotta keep feeding it.
2: And then they start just falling out.
1: They start to loosen up. Okay. I always like that. I don't know why.
2: Loosest
1: slots. It's too close to slot. I see it on billboards. I was driving out to Anaheim for the Super Bowl of motocross.
2: How was that?
1: Yeah. It's the gut-busting sport of warriors,
2: yeah,
1: Drew.
2: Right.
1: I had a good time. Oh, how dare you. These are highly intelligent people. They like their trucks lifted. That's all. It's a sign of intelligence. Higher your truck, the smarter you are. Einstein drove like a monster truck. A lot of people didn't know that.
2: He used a ladder to get in.
1: He had a full suspension lift and a body lift on his truck.
2: Nice.
1: Yeah, Einstein, I believe, drove a F-250 crew cab. Monster mudder tires on it. But I was driving out there, and I'm seeing these billboards for some casino in San Diego. It's like loosest slots in San Diego, and I'm always like, I don't know. I guess
2: you're old fashioned, Adam. Be serious here.
1: When I hear loosest slots, I always think of loose slots, and whenever someone talks about HMO, I think HOMO. That's the other thing. I don't know. Now I've planted that in my head, so I smile every time I pass a loose slot, and I don't even know what that means. Like, you know, you see that on the way to loosest slots in Southern Nevada. Like, really? I was taking your word for that. Like, you're saying your slots are just old and they've been so worked in that they don't really hold money very well? Or
2: it falls out.
1: It just falls out. It's like a 80-year-old woman's vagina. You're just urinating all over yourself. You can't hold your fecal matter back. Malihei?
6: Hello?
1: What's your name?
6: Malihei.
1: Oh, there you go. Is that Hawaiian?
6: Actually, it's Farsi.
1: Ah.
6: It means beautiful.
1: That's good.
6: Well.
1: Yeah.
6: Oh, my God. I'm kind of nervous because I'm online, but I met this guy in April.
1: Mm-hmm.
6: And we went out on a date, and we didn't have sex or anything. And I went out of the country in June, and I didn't come back until August. I went to Europe.
1: Yeah.
6: And then my sister and I were at, like, this billiard place, and we saw him again.
7: Today, Junior?
1: All right.
6: Sorry. Anyway, we saw him again, and so...
1: Where's Farsi? Is that in Africa?
6: No, it's Persian.
2: Iran.
1: No. Well, it's on the continent, right?
6: It's in the Middle East.
1: Well, it's in the continent of Africa, isn't it?
2: Middle East.
6: No.
1: That's Eastern Africa, isn't it?
6: What?
2: Middle East.
1: What continent's that on you?
2: I mean, Egypt's in Africa, but the rest of the
6: world. Have you ever heard of Iran?
1: Yeah, but what continent is that?
6: I don't know. I was born here.
1: It's Africa.
6: Anyway.
1: It's Africa.
6: No, it is not African.
1: Well, it's on that continent.
2: It's North Africa.
1: North Africa.
6: No, that's Morocco.
1: All right, where do we find this?
6: Huh?
1: Where's this Farsi land you're from?
6: No, Iran, Persia.
2: All right, anyway, go ahead.
6: Have you ever heard of Persian rugs?
1: Yeah.
6: Anyway.
1: I love those chicks.
6: Anyway, so I met him again, and we came back to my house and had sex.
1: Mm-hmm.
6: Well, we didn't use a condom, and I found out that I was pregnant.
2: Oh, boy.
1: Mm-hmm.
6: Since then, he's like, well, my parents hate sand niggers and, all these
2: things.
1: His parents hate sand niggers?
6: Yeah.
1: Hmm.
6: And he's like, and I can never be a part of this child's life because, you're not one of us because he's Romanian.
2: Oh, my God.
6: And he's like, anyway.
1: Oh, what the S word? Wait a minute.
2: We're out of time.
1: Aren't those Romanians ice niggers? Isn't that what we call them? I don't know. Okay. Now we got to go to break.
2: Yeah.
1: Listen, we'll get back with Malihei real, real fast when we come back. That's just about the show. Drew and I got on the thing, and I stand corrected. Iran is not in the African continents, and it's in the Asian continent.
2: Seems to be.
1: It's close. Close, just a little, thin stretch of water. It looked to be about 3/16 of an inch on the computer, so that's not far.
8: No, not all right.
1: All right. So, are you still there, Leilani?
2: Malihei?
6: Yes, I'm here.
1: All right, so you're pregnant?
6: Yes, I'm 11 weeks pregnant.
2: What are you going to do about this?
6: Well, I was going to have an abortion, and when we got to the place, I changed my mind.
1: Mm.
6: And
1: how about adoption?
6: Well, that's what I'm planning. I'm not even, going to tell my parents.
2: Wow, fantastic. I mean,
1: all right.
2: Courageous thing.
1: Good. I'm sorry we're out of time, but adoption,
2: yeah.
1: We applaud it.
2: Yeah.
1: I'm sorry you had this experience with this guy. You got to use birth control next time.
2: As an idiot.
1: And until next time, this is Adam Carolla for Dr. Drew saying, mahalo.
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2: Here they are.
1: We also had somebody match their bid, or maybe David matched, and I think David matched Tom's bid.
2: Right.
1: He's just in first, and Tom will be in later on. Not tonight, but in the week. So it's your 15 grand and your moment to shine. Nice to see both of you.
12: Great to be here.
1: We went to dinner with the lovely couple before we came out here tonight. Because
2: at Carolla's restaurant.
1: Yes.
2: Shea Carolla.
1: While not necessarily stipulated in the deal, we thought it's the least we could do. And I've been thinking about you, Drew, and I've been thinking, oh, if Drew's smart, he would have given some undisclosed amount to the Red Cross by now. But, you know, the thing about, you know what I love about Drew? I got to say a couple things about Drew. Drew is brutally honest. I will give him that, and not in a way that tells you you're fat or you got a bad haircut, but he can't lie, which is nice. There's a handful of people that can't lie, and that's a good thing because you always know you're going to get the straight answer. Now, last time we were talking about this, I said I gave $3,000. David and Melissa gave $15,000. What did you give? And Drew said, nothing. And then I said, well, give it to the Red Cross. Now, what'd you give, Drew?
2: I'm going to my charity Saturday night and double down. That's what I said. I said I'm going to double down the charities that I normally give to.
1: Nothing
2: to tsunami relief.
1: Remember the... Drew, didn't cross your mind that they were coming
2: in
1: tonight?
2: It did cross my mind.
1: Didn't want to cover yourself with just some sort of nominal, like $50. I gave. I don't need to talk about it.
2: That's lying.
1: Really?
2: That's lying. All right.
1: We should take our hats off to Dr. Drew, everybody. Took a lot of guts not to give anything to the Tsunami Fund. Wow, Drew. Brazen,
2: by
1: the way.
2: Standing by my principles.
1: You're like a serial killer.
2: No, I'm going to give to the organizations that I normally support,
1: remember,
2: and I'm going to double down on that.
1: Don't remember the discussion we had about this?
2: I went home and had a long talk with my wife. She goes, we're going to give to these ones that we always give to. So, all right.
1: Wow. Mm-hmm. Drew. Mm-hmm. Uncomfortable.
2: But honest.
1: Honest, but boy.
12: At least he gives.
1: Yeah.
2: I give every
1: that's
2: year
1: important.
2: To these. And these are things I'm passionate about.
12: Because I'm sure a lot of local charities
2: are losing stuff to the tsunami relief.
12: Exactly.
2: Absolutely.
1: Oh, David, please do not help this man bail his horrible rowboat to hell out. Jesus. Red Cross, Drew. Huh? Mm-hmm. No? Mm-hmm. All right.
2: I'll give $50 to make you happy. Nominal, ridiculous.
1: I gave $3,000.
2: PR to the tsunami. Now, David needs to figure it out.
1: Oh, what about David?
2: Well, David needs to get on the show here.
1: Oh, all right. Drew, I'm just, I admire you in a certain way. I mean, in a certain way, you know. I admire it, you know.
2: It's good.
1: Yeah, I admire it. I really do in a certain way.
2: In a certain way. Certain way, okay.
1: Yeah, because I thought for sure, I was thinking about all week, I thought, oh, Drew's got to come up with something. Mm-mm. He's going to have the guy sitting right across, $15,000 man and woman, I should say, sitting, not that that's one person, that it's a couple here. All right. Huevos, Drew. Bravo.
2: Thank you.
1: Want to applaud Drew for that. All right. So, what were we talking about? We're going to let these guys talk about anything they want to talk about, by the way. And, Drew, actually, according to my strategy, you shouldn't be allowed to talk tonight.
2: Yeah, that's something to that.
1: You know, if you think about it.
2: Unless David appoints me.
1: Oh, David, you could anoint Drew your official mouthpiece.
2: Oh, no, just if he indicates I should speak.
1: Yeah.
2: It's his wish.
1: Should really control the show, David. You should decide which calls to take, which calls to drop.
12: Well, I think the first thing that we should do is shut your mic off.
1: Oh my God.
2: Yes, Chris.
11: The man
13: Chris,
11: has spoken.
13: Shut my mic.
11: Good. There we go. That's much,
14: all
11: much.
14: Right. Yeah.
11: Oh, what a relief.
14: Peace and quiet.
11: Yes, indeed. Ah.
13: Let me say. What, back up.
11: The man has not said back up.
13: Back up.
11: You can keep
13: back
11: talking. Just the mic has got
13: to
11: be.
13: I'll say it from here. The threatening to shut my mic was like when I was suspended in high school. Oh, I have to stay home for 3 days?
14: Yeah,
13: that's punishment? Fantastic. I will be watching a Get Smart marathon. You guys hit the trig books.
11: Nice.
13: That Great. Is what shutting my mic would do for me.
11: Trigonometry.
13: Yeah, well, I said you guys.
11: Oh, yeah.
13: I took basic math.
11: Right, got it.
13: Actually, high school math, which is somehow more demeaning, unless you're in it's junior high.
11: High school arithmetic.
13: No, it's high school math. Arithmetic, actually.
11: That was up the scale.
13: I think would have been a step up. The difference between math and arithmetic, I think the difference between a dead end and a cul-de-sac.
11: Yeah.
13: Better. All right. Better to have the arithmetic.
15: Yeah. In high school, I had to take business math, which basically was how to balance a checkbook
13: for an entire semester.
11: But Adam was begging for that.
13: But at least they gave it a nice euphemism so your self-esteem wasn't crushed like me taking high school math. You know, business math sounds like, well, she's gonna be running a Fortune 500 company. Oh, they know. Mm-hmm. Yeah, that's the whole thing. Like, that stuff doesn't fly in the school you're in. Ironically, would work nicely if you were in another school somehow. But in your school, everyone knows it's, retard math. Oh, retard math.
11: That's what you took.
13: Oh, business math. Oh, retard
11: math. Retard math, yeah.
13: Right.
11: Translate.
14: In junior college, they don't disguise the retard math very well because what's the basic class?
11: They just call it junior college math.
14: Well, the basic entry-level class should be math 100, right?
11: Yes.
14: Well, they've got math 91, math 92. When you get below 100, it's definitely retard math.
13: Something. Yeah, why not just start it at 100?
16: It's junior college.
13: They had to kick themselves in their nuts that way, you know?
11: Well, I guess math, in a certain way.
14: Math 100 was too hard for some people, so they had to find a simpler class.
15: I was one of those people.
14: All right.
13: I very well would have been, but I had the dignity to pull myself out of that wretched place. So we're going to take some phone calls tonight. Seth Green is coming in tomorrow night. Unclear. Did he donate money to the tsunami relief,
11: or is he just going to be
13: on the Family Guy another season?
11: We'll find out tomorrow.
13: Find out tomorrow night. I arrived from Charlotte early this morning. I have to complain a little bit about flying. I dug into this last week a little bit. I thought maybe things had changed. I was trying to catch a few Z's on the plane, as I've been known to do. My regimen is have a Bloody Mary at the NASCAR bar that's in the airport.
11: Yeah,
13: in Charlotte. Then hop on the plane, glass of red wine, and then lean the chair back, see if I can catch 40 minutes of unmolested sleep before we hit the turbulence. I was tuning around the stations and hit the classical station on the airline station and thought, oh, it's right in the middle of some nice Bach or something. And I thought, oh, this is relaxing. I laid down for about three plucks of a violin string, and then the blowhard, then Winchester, you know, comes on. That was Petrobel's, Pachelbel's Canon and D flat major. Actually getting into the composer,
11: the guy
13: who the Philharmonic, where it comes out of. At a minute 25, and I'm just standing there, just moon-eyed and steam coming out of my ears, and I thought, there's not one station that can just play some. Shouldn't there be a sleeping station on the plane? Shouldn't there be one?
11: That's the iPod shuffle.
13: I don't want to advertise them, but one out of the 14 goddamn station that's on the thing should just have a babbling brook. Just a little water trickling.
11: Yeah.
13: And because don't most people want to sleep on a plane?
11: That is a great note.
13: If the flight is 4 hours plus, what percentage of the folks on the plane are going to attempt to catch a few Z's?
11: You know,
13: I would say over 50%. And you're not causing any trouble. You're not asking for booze. You're not hitting the thing with the picture of the chick on it.
11: Because airlines don't work like television. They don't have 14 guys giving the notes to the airline executives making the choices.
13: But they can't. I got to figure this out. They have a Nashville station, a Texas station, a country station. They have all different kinds. They have 15 different types of country
11: station. Sleeping station.
13: What are people trying to do on a plane?
11: Yeah, you're right.
13: Why not just have one? Just it's just that babbling brook. It's just that thing, and like Enya's the bird, in the back. She's in the back, like yelling, "Go to bed." Yeah, Enya's singing, "Go to sleep," and there's just
14: counting
13: a babbling
14: sheep for
13: brook.
14: You.
13: And imagine how fast you would fall asleep if you did get a little of that babbling brook in you. And then once that fires up, that's a great porn name, by the way, Babbling Brook.
11: Enya.
13: Or Enya. Enya. Yeah. Yeah, just, you're not, especially in first class, you're not getting the freebies, you're not eating, you're not bugging people, you're just out. I mean, imagine what a windfall would be
11: for the plane.
13: For the airline if everyone just passed out and the stewardess just sort of sat there watching everyone sleep. Why not? Why not coax them to do it? I don't understand it. I don't understand.
11: Yeah.
13: Has this, and now here's the question, has this never come up? And you got to believe there's been 100 airlines that have been going on for 50 years. Has it ever come up?
11: Is it such a terrible expense to do that? Or does it cost nothing?
13: You have 14 other stations.
11: But this station I'm listening to,
13: you got to hire Winchester to do the VO. Yeah. No, it's ridiculous.
11: Yes.
13: Why not? Now, here's the thing. Does somebody pitch this and somebody goes, no, we can't do it, or the pilot will fall asleep and we'll go ride in the Rocky Mountains?
11: Nobody giving notes.
13: Somebody's got to do this. Every airline should have one sleeping station. Six-hour flight. You know, most people are strung out and hungover. They want to lean back.
2: Why don't you just establish your own airline and have as part of that a key sort of marketing plan of promoting
13: Drew, how long have I been screaming about this?
2: A while.
13: Yeah. Yeah, wow. Just tonight, it feels like
2: years.
13: It's been a year.
2: Yeah.
13: All right, should we go to the phones?
2: Let's do that.
13: All right, let's speak to Martin, who's 23. Martin?
17: Hey, how's it going?
13: Good. What's up?
17: Actually, I have a question for Dr. Drew.
13: Mm-hmm.
17: Recently, I was having sex with a girl, and she, basically she peed on me.
13: Yeah. And,
2: during intercourse.
17: I'm sorry?
2: During intercourse.
17: During intercourse, yes. And she apparently thought she was having an orgasm as... Well, I think she was, too. I hope she was. But she didn't know she peed on me at the time.
2: Right.
17: But due to the smell, I knew for a fact that she did. And wetness.
2: It's nice enthusiasm there. I knew it.
13: Yeah.
2: Holy Christ.
17: Okay.
13: Yeah.
17: So, anyways, shortly after that, she was a little embarrassed for, like, a couple days. And we talked about it a couple times. But after that... we were in the shower, and she brought it up to me, and she said she reminded me of it, and she was kind of turned on about it, and she asked me if she wanted, or if I wanted her to do it to me again.
13: Huh.
17: And
2: sweat from interesting to bogus.
13: Really?
17: No.
2: I'll go with it.
17: Bogus.
15: She peed on purpose?
2: Yeah, she didn't pee on purpose. It was orgasmic incontinence. And then she turned that around and said, now I'm going to do it on purpose.
13: Well, maybe she meant in the shower.
17: Well, no. Well, while we were in the shower, we were talking about it, and
13: I remember that part from 10 seconds ago. But she talking about urinating on you?
17: She wanted to do it to me again because apparently afterwards, she found out that I was.
13: I know again.
2: You were what?
13: I know again, but not in the shower.
2: Yeah, but afterwards,
17: basically, she wanted to do it again. She wanted to pee on me again.
13: I know she can't. He can't make the distinction between the shower and intercourse.
2: Yes, I know.
13: Even though I said, "Well, maybe she wanted to pee on you in the shower." Yeah, we were talking about it in the shower, but she said she wanted to do it again. Yeah, maybe she meant in the shower. Yeah, that's right. She said again. Yeah, I know, but maybe you want to do actually in the shower. That's right, you want to do it again. Can't make that distinction? I know it wasn't in the shower. I know that's not what she's talking about, but can't he just appease me a little bit and just go, she didn't mean in the shower, she meant in the sack. Can't do it? Impossible?
2: Impossible.
13: Martin, do you not know what I'm talking about when I said maybe she wants to do it to you in the shower?
17: All right, I'm sorry. Okay.
13: Okay.
17: Well, she wanted to do it again regardless, whether it be in the shower or not.
2: All right, is it that she wants to have another orgasm of such intensity that she pees and that felt good to her? Or did you react to it in some way that she wanted to do it for you again?
17: I'm thinking she wanted to do it because it turned her on afterwards after she did it.
2: What turned her on? What?
17: Maybe the fact that I was trying to convey to her that it was okay, I was trying to make her feel not embarrassed about the fact that she did it.
13: No, you went overboard.
2: And maybe she's misreading it now, thinking that's something you want.
17: Okay.
2: All right, here's the deal.
13: Yeah, you want baby, it was cool, it was a turn on, I dug it, I never had it before, and now she's now, this is like a, you know, bad sitcom.
11: Right.
13: Three's Company goes scat, which is now she thinks, now she's saying to her friends,
2: oh,
13: I don't want to do it, but he's almost forcing me to urinate on him. I guess it's his thing. I don't want to lose him, so I feel like I have to pee on him. Yeah?
17: Well, the first time she asked me in the shower, I also told her that I was a little uncomfortable doing that. And she was very persistent about it. And
2: All right, let me ask a couple questions. Okay. Is she had any kids?
17: No, no kids.
2: Does she have incontinence during the day when she laughs or sneezes?
17: As far as I know, I don't think so.
2: Okay, and she ever done this before with anybody else?
17: She says she hasn't.
2: All right, and so now there's no problem. So what is the what's
13: bogus?
2: The, yeah, what's
13: I don't
2: the question?
13: Know. No, I'm with Martin. I believe you, Martin.
2: But what's the question? What are we?
17: My question is that normal? Like, I mean, is that
13: see? Is that normal? It's not a question.
2: Yeah, it's not a question, Martin. See?
13: Yeah, all right, Martin. Bogus. Come on, buddy.
17: It's really not bogus. I promise, it's not.
2: Well,
17: bogus.
2: Then, so some version of you. This is a friend of yours' problem or something.
17: No. It really happened to me. I'm just curious. Like, she was quite persistent after it happened. About like wanting to do it to me again, and I'm
13: all right.
17: kind of weirded out about
13: you're not into it.
17: No, not at all. And
2: okay, I
17: all
2: think right, it's
13: fine.
2: I think
13: tell
2: it's,
13: her you're not
2: yeah,
13: into
2: I think that'll put a stop to it. I don't think she's into it either. I think she just sort of was tantalized by it, and the way you reacted, you know, was sort of confusing to her.
15: But Dr. Drew, can she control it?
2: Mm-mm. It's called female orgasmic incontinence.
13: Well,
15: so I mean, if it's going to happen, it's going to happen.
2: Well, it may never happen again. That may have been just a one-time thing for her. We'll see.
13: Mm-hmm.
2: But they seem to be going down the path of volitional urination. Like, you want me to pee on you? Mm-hmm. Here we go. So, kind of a non-question.
15: If you do that, do it in the shower.
13: Yeah.
2: Yeah, back to the shower again.
13: Yeah.
2: But I know, but she wanted to ask me, she asked me if I could do it again. No.
13: It's awesome. Maybe she wanted to pee on you in the shower. No, she wanted to do it again. I know. Maybe she wanted to do it in the shower. No, she wanted to do it again. I've said it many times. I will put our callers up against any other radio show's callers in a stupidity competition. We will win hands down. That's national or local.
12: Yep. For the record, I listened to the show, but I've never called it.
13: You've never called it?
12: Right.
13: But you did. We did speak to you on the phone one time.
2: Technically.
13: After you made your generous $15,000 pledge. I could do the math, Drew, and figure out how much more he gave than you did. It wouldn't take
12: much. I think it's infinity.
13: Wouldn't take much. Thank you.
2: You wouldn't need the junior
13: you,
2: college math or even the high school math for that.
13: Meg, Huevos, size of Texas. Meg, 21.
18: Yeah?
13: What's up?
18: Hi.
13: Hey.
18: Hey, how's it going? I'm just surprised. Yes, I have a question about orgasming.
13: Mm-hmm.
18: Okay, I can only get one when I'm on top of my boyfriend or when I'm masturbating, and I don't understand why.
2: Because you're able to sort of find the spot that causes that to happen and be in control of that. You're way ahead of your peers, the fact that you can have an orgasm at all during intercourse,
13: yeah,
2: and especially at your age. That's unusual. It's good.
18: It's a little disconcerting.
2: Right?
18: Yeah, it's just a little disconcerting, though, because it makes me feel a little less intimate toward my partner.
2: Why?
18: Because he can't give one to me. I've never had an orgasm given to me by a guy.
13: You just right, said you were on top during sex,
2: Meg,
13: didn't
2: most
13: you?
2: Women do not have an orgasm during intercourse at all. Okay?
18: Okay.
2: Most women. Now, the fact that you're able, especially at your age, mid-20s is when women sort of gain that capacity, but most still never do.
13: Whoa. Didn't you say you could have one if you're on top
2: of the
13: guy?
2: Yeah, but he's saying that he's got to deliver it to her, that she's able to do it sort of like on her own using him.
13: Yeah.
2: But for him to deliver it to her, you know, to make her have one.
13: Oh, cry me a river. Jesus Christ. You had nothing else to complain about? Your life is so perfect that he's not... You know, the UPS guy packing an orgasm. your brown van pull up in front of your vagina. Please. You're having an orgasm while you're on top of your man. You know
2: how
13: far ahead of the game you are? You sicken me. You know what it's like? You know what I feel like? I feel like a fat chick when a thin chick talks about having to lose 5 pounds. Just want to strangle her. Take your mighty girth and just pummel her into the ground.
2: It's
13: so obnoxious when chicks who weigh like 118 pounds are like, yeah, you know, over the holidays, I really porked up. You know, really, I'm 5'10". I really should be, you know, I should be about 110, and I'm about 118. So I'm going to see if I can. It's just you want to strangle people to do that.
2: Yes.
13: It's like these people go, well, I have an addiction to chocolate. God, really? I'm struggling with the bottle. You got Dick. You're eating
11: the needle.
13: I got the needle. I'm chasing the dragon. You're chasing Hershey's Kisses. Really? That's a problem? Yeah, that's my addiction. Shut up. Your addiction. I don't like that. I don't think people do that. I'm angry.
11: You're Mr. Excitement.
13: I'm Mr. Excitement. That's right. Dax?
19: Hey.
13: You're 17?
19: Yes.
13: Dax the chick?
19: Yes. Actually, right. My name is Jed Z. I called in a few weeks ago. You weren't there. You were broke down on the highway.
13: Oh, yeah. Yeah, threw a belt on the Mini Cooper.
2: Oh, the blind collar, yes.
13: Oh, I may have heard this, except for I was... Oh, no, wait a minute. You know what I heard? I heard a horrible foreign guy saying, no, cannot leave car. No, that's $10. $10. Oh, God. You guys are from Seattle? God help you if you need anything from a gas station in Southern California other than a Snickers bar.
11: And
13: even that's basically anal rape. But look, if you went to a gas station in Southern California and said, Habib, here's $100. Could I have a gas? No, cannot. No, that dick, no. That's everybody. Every goddamn guy who works at a gas station here in Southern California is just first off, colossal a-hole. And I don't know who runs these things and who franchises these things. I mean, I see the commercials. I know I'm going on a tangent here, but I see these 70 Union 76 commercials. I got redheaded Murph out there wanting to check the dipstick. You want me to check the tranny fluid, too, while I got the hood open? Really? Never seen that guy. All I got is super evil stink eye foreigner guy. Just put the money in the drawer. No, they cannot. Car broke down at the gas station. I was like, is the mechanic here? No, it's not. Oh, okay. Well, my car doesn't run. I just want to leave it here. No, you cannot have to move. It doesn't run. No, you cannot leave there. It's in the gas station. Now, well, when's the mechanic coming? He comes tomorrow. Okay, so I gotta leave it here, and then he can look at it. $10 $10. I'm broken down. I'm not going to the nightclub. You idiot. $10. I really, the punishment we take for living in Southern California, and it's not like you fill up once a year.
11: Right.
13: Every goddamn week you have to go get punished by these a-holes. And my question is who's franchising these places? What about Chevron? What about Union 76?
11: Why isn't there some quality control?
13: Why is there anyone saying, no, you can't verbally abuse the customers? I mean, I'm going to buy a McDonald's, and here's what I'm going to do. First off, new menu, chimichangas. That's it. And secondly, everyone that comes in, I yell at them.
11: Yes.
13: Would that work?
11: Yes.
13: Could you do that?
11: No.
13: What goes on
11: You're
13: with
11: right.
13: gas stations?
11: You're right.
13: How does, Unocal, how do they do it? How does Chevron do it? I mean, right. I've seen your crappy commercials. Everyone's wearing a bow tie and can't get your windshield fast enough, but you come out to Los Angeles, you get yelled at by foreigners.
11: You're right.
13: How does that work? Can somebody do something about it?
11: Great question.
13: All right.
11: Great question.
13: These are all very provocative questions I raise. Jesus, you guys are from Seattle. Don't ever come. Don't ever move
11: out
13: here.
11: They come here all the time, though. They see bands down here.
13: Yeah,
11: all
13: right. You come down for a weekend, you catch a band, but you don't get the ass kicked out of you by the guys at the gas station over and over and talking through the sliding box. He's standing behind 6 inches of Lexan. You got your head stuffed into a box. No, that's the Milky. No, Snickers. No, fun size. Okay, that'll do. That'll do. Then he won't drop it in. You have a Jag parked out there. He's not going to drop the 59-cent Snicker bar in there until you drop the $5 in there. Because, that's my thing. I pull the Jag up to the 76 station. I get Habib to drop in the Snickers. And then I head to the Mexican.
11: Laugh like
13: Mexican border.
11: Mexican border. Sure.
13: Mexican border. Police chase me all the way to the border. Helicopters going. So it's like a video game. It's awesome. Yeah, they couldn't even give me just the quiet dignity of just dropping the bar in there.
11: No.
13: All right. A-holes.
11: I didn't realize how angry I was with the franchises. You're right. That's where you should
13: put it. What's Unocal doing? What are those retards doing, turning a blind eye to all the idiots they franchise their gas stations to, and Chevron and all of them? Thank you. Yes. Could you imagine any other business running this way?
11: No.
13: A franchise like this? Imagine the McDonald's equivalent to that. Just think about what you'd be getting.
11: This is the cable company's syndrome. We have to buy gas.
13: Yeah.
11: We have an alternative.
13: Yeah. Yeah. Yeah, we'll say thank you when we come up with an alternative fuel source. Until then, it's F you. Pump your own gas and drop the five in before we drop the Snicker bar in. That's all. All right, let's take a break. What? She did accidentally pee on boyfriend during sex. Lied on purpose.
2: Lied and said she did it on purpose.
13: Oh.
2: So it's a follow-on to that other call. Sophia?
20: Sophia? Yeah.
2: That's right? That's what happened?
13: Yeah. Hi.
20: Well, the thing was, is, like, when I heard it, I was just, like, it reminded me of what I did. Because, like, I don't know. I don't know if it's because he had, like, a big penis or something like that. But I would actually pee on him. And it would leave, like, a puddle on the bed.
2: All right. Hold on.
13: All right.
2: All right, we're going to talk more about this.
13: And then we got poor Dax, who made the mistake of reminding me of something.
2: Yes, of anything. Of something. She said she was blind and you went nuts.
13: Yeah. Oh, she's blind, yeah. All right, Melissa and David are both here tonight. They very generously gave $15,000 to the Tsunami Relief Fund that we were doing some weeks back and have earned themselves the right and privilege to come on the show tonight and watch me yell at foreigners for a whole 2 hours.
2: And franchisees.
13: And franchisees, yeah. Yes. Just imagine the McDonald's equivalent to those a-holes
2: point.
13: With that. What would and that menu be like? What would the bathroom? Well, right.
2: the bathroom wouldn't work.
13: It would be academic. No bathroom. You wouldn't be able to use it.
2: You'd be condemned.
13: Yeah. You understand you can't use the bathroom in any
2: Southern California
13: gas station. All been out of order for 9 years. Yeah. They don't want
2: everyone.
13: Yeah, they're not out of order. They just don't want you using them because there's nothing in it for them. You just leave a little tinkle behind and use a paper towel. Of course, that doesn't put money in their pockets.
2: Right.
13: All right, Drew.
2: Here you go.
13: We'll take a quick break. Be right back after this.
2: Guarantee they don't turn right on red.
13: Yeah, everybody. It's Loveline. I'm Adam. That's Dr. Drew. Phone number 1-800-LOVE-191. Dear friend Seth Green in here tomorrow night. David Roos in here tonight, along with his beautiful wife, Melissa. We went out, had some dinner with the loving couple this evening because they were generous enough to donate $15,000 to the Tsunami Relief Fund. And for that, they've earned the right and the privilege to come hang out here at Loveline tonight. And also, Tom Burbine is going to be in here, who actually David matched Tom's, and David and Melissa matched Tom's generous $15,000 offering. So that's two. That's 30 grand, and should go a long way over there. All right. We ready, Drew?
2: Here we go.
13: Yeah.
2: Back to Sophia.
13: Sophia?
20: Yeah.
13: So you're 18.
20: Yeah.
13: And you whizzed on a guy.
20: Yep.
2: During orgasm?
20: Two guys.
2: Two guys.
13: Yeah. Wow. Double.
20: Yeah, I know.
13: Double teamed.
2: You sure it's
13: same
2: whiz?
13: Time?
20: Huh?
13: Same
20: not
13: time?
20: Not the same time. No. Two different guys.
13: I call it a DP.
2: Yeah, nice.
13: Yeah. All right. Two different times.
20: Mm-hmm.
2: You sure it's you whizzed and didn't have an ejaculation?
20: No.
2: How are you sure?
13: I know.
20: I would have known.
2: How do you know?
20: What do you mean? Because he didn't. What do you mean?
2: She doesn't know what I'm talking about.
13: No, I know. Drew, sweetie, hold on. Okay. I speak fluent Tarn.
2: Okay, good.
13: Sophia.
20: Huh?
13: This is Adam speaking, sweetie.
20: Hi.
13: Hi, sweetie. Big Bad Drew with his Big Bad college degree has gone out freshen up his coffee, so it's just me and you, all right?
20: Okay.
13: All right, what Drew was asking in his, computer talk, his crazy master cylinder talk, is, you think you made a wee-wee during the Big O, and what Drew was asking is maybe it was an actual orgasmic fluid coming out of you. Maybe it wasn't urine.
20: It smelled like it.
13: It smelled like it.
20: Uh-huh.
13: All right. That's good. And most things that... does everything that comes out of that area smell like whiz?
20: No, not exactly.
2: Yeah.
13: So you checked it out and you figured out definitively it was urine.
20: It was.
13: Okay.
20: No doubt.
13: And this happened right. Two times.
20: Two times. Well, two different guys, but more than one time.
2: Mm. So is it every time you have an orgasm with intercourse you get this?
20: Well, with the second guy, yeah.
2: All right. Well, that's okay.
20: One of them has a small penis, and the other one has a big penis. And one of the big penis, it happens all the time. But one of the small penis, it happens once in a while.
2: Wow. Finish your school, where'd she say?
13: Really? At Geneva, I believe.
2: Okay.
13: Hey, Sophia.
20: Huh?
13: Well, you know, she has a Sophia, which is a sort of hoity-toity name, but then she's calling from Fresno.
2: Oh, yeah. Oof.
20: And, I bet a lot of people know me.
13: Quite a, and smoking a little weed, too, I might add. Mm. Stoner laugh. Yes?
20: Sometimes not a lot.
13: Okay. And in quite a variety of penis you're ingesting.
20: No, that's not it. It's just one guy that he's always there, and there's another guy, or there's other guys. But
13: the guy with the big...
2: Are you really 18?
20: Yes.
13: The guy
2: you
13: with
2: sound
13: the,
2: 15.
13: Which 14. Guy's flighty? The guy with the big penis?
20: What do you mean flighty?
13: Well, the one guy's always there and the other guy's not.
20: Oh, the one with the small penis is the always there guy.
2: Yeah, of course. Perfect.
13: Yeah.
2: Of course. Melissa, how dare you?
13: Yeah. I always like, leave it to our callers to flip anything. Like, which guy's flighty? Which guy's not there? The guy with the big penis? No, the guy with the small penis is the one who's always there.
2: Yeah, well, it's another opportunity to say no. You got to start every answer with no, Adam.
13: Right.
2: Come on.
13: And which proves my theory, you have a big dork, you must ramble. Yeah, that's a good song.
2: Yeah.
13: Ramblin' schlong. Yeah, you got to ramble. You have a small penis, you don't ramble.
2: Right.
13: There's almost zero rambling. Ironically, easier to ramble. You know, just not so much in the pants. Let's face it. You get right on that Harley. You get on that horse. It's a small penis is really meant, actually, strangely enough, vagina meant for rambling in terms of ease of movement.
2: Yes, yeah.
13: Yeah. You
2: packing go, ease.
13: Packing ease. Not only do you can actually take things in it.
2: Aerodynamic, yes.
13: Yeah, I mean, that's, yes. Yeah.
2: Yeah.
13: Yeah, no, that's a fanny pack.
2: It's a purse, yeah.
13: Yeah, yeah. But the thing about rambling is guys with the big penis have to ramble. Guys with small penis, they got to lay down stakes, you know, wherever they are.
2: Yeah.
13: You know what I mean?
2: But it's not wherever they lay their hat as their home. They're just got to sit up home.
13: Yeah, they're just staying at home.
2: Yeah.
13: I wonder if there's a big penis, small penis thing. I mean... You know,
2: with the orgasmic incontinence or with the rambling?
13: No,
2: where are you going with this?
13: Well, with the rambling. Okay, let's look at it this way. So much of a guy's sort of worth or whatever is attached to his genitalia.
2: Well, these guys are doing all these penis enlargements now. We ought to study them and see if they start rambling.
13: I'm just saying, if you took, let's say you take penises 5 and under, those guys much more apt to be married under the age of 23. You know what I mean?
2: Yeah,
13: I don't
2: question.
13: Know. I'm
2: yeah.
13: making this up.
2: Yeah.
13: And then once you get above like 8, well, you're like that's NBA stuff. You know what I mean? I mean, you're banging a different chick in every town you go to. Is there more cheating? I mean, think about it this way. If you have a really nice car, you're much more apt to take it out and show it to people more often.
2: Yeah.
13: You know what I mean? Like, if you have a world-class penis, aren't you more apt to sort
2: to
13: of
2: share it.
13: Share it. Yeah, here's what I'm saying. Guys with really good physiques, shirts off all the time. They're at the ballpark. I see guys at the airport with their shirts off. Like, shirts off. It's 63 degrees or at a funeral. Boom. Shirt off.
2: Yeah.
13: Like, they can't go outdoors without the shirt coming off.
2: Hatch open.
13: And if you think about it, like, how uncomfortable are you at a ball game in a T-shirt?
2: Yeah.
13: No, that's too confining. I got to get the shirt off.
2: Right.
13: I'm sitting here. I'm eating a corn dog. I can't do it with this Hanes extra large on.
2: Right.
13: The shirt's got to come off. Yeah, shirts, it's way too hot. It's into the 70s. Like, shirt's always off.
2: Right.
13: So maybe the shirt off thing, which is a guy thing, maybe there's a underpants off if you have a big penis.
2: Maybe
13: that's a reason to marry a guy if you're a woman with a, you know, a little less endowed.
2: Oh, so they don't ramble.
13: Not rambling.
2: Good point.
13: Cannot ramble with that thimble you have in your underpants. No rambling.
2: The pinky peni.
13: Yeah, you could ramble. You could try rambling, but they laugh at you and you have to ramble home.
2: Yeah.
13: With what's left your penis between your legs.
2: Yeah.
13: Which ironically can't even put between your legs.
2: But ironically, it's easier.
13: Yeah. Yeah. Yeah. Rambling. Big penis and rambling, man. Dax?
0: Hey, Adam.
13: You're 17. Thanks. What's up?
0: I'm curious if the new medication that I'm on for sleep is going to affect my sex life. If you're wondering why I have a weird voice, it's because I have a really bad cold right now.
13: All right.
2: First thing on our mind. Now, what's the medication?
13: Well, it was. She has a weird voice. Go ahead.
0: Amitriptyline.
2: Amitriptyline? Nah, it shouldn't.
0: Okay.
2: It shouldn't. That's an old-fashioned medicine. What are they? You have.
0: It's
2: that's a weird
0: sleep.
2: One. Yeah, but if they're getting sleep medicine now, they ought to use Seroquel. That's or Trazodone. Those are the two we really use for sleep these days.
13: She gave me some of that.
2: Yeah, you like the harder core stuff.
20: Non-addictive?
13: Oh, that's not it.
2: Yes,
13: you know?
2: Serazone is one that I use most often with people having real serious sleep problems.
13: Mm-hmm.
20: I don't know why.
2: I beg your pardon. I said Serazone. Seroquel.
20: Okay.
2: Seroquel.
20: It's in a very low dosage. I think it's like 10 milligrams.
2: That's tiny. But still, amitriptyline is an old-fashioned sleep medicine. That's you know, been sort of passed up a long time ago.
13: Is it no good?
2: It's okay. You can try it, but there are better things out there.
13: Trying to clear out the stock room.
2: I think it's the cheaper medicine being tried first.
13: Yeah.
2: Canada. She's in Canada.
13: Oh, you're in Canada.
20: Yeah.
13: In Canada, they have health care for all of their citizens, okay?
20: Well, don't get me started on our health care system.
2: But the problem is... Yeah.

0: I've been rambling. Here's what I did. Speaking of sleep, I was... I've been talking about this to people and just going insane along with my... how come I got to bring up the classical station with or the Babbling Brook station on the airplane so people can sleep? Speaking of sleep, this Seroquel reminded me of it. Pillows in hotel rooms.
1: Mm.
0: You got your choice between jumbo and then super extra large.
1: Yes.
0: Nothing thin.
1: No.
0: Now people at their home, usually have a couple extra large pillows on the bed for like watching TV or reading or something. But when you go to bed, you throw the big, the novelty size pillow off the bed, and you get a slightly, kind of a thinner pillow that you usually sleep on, especially if you sleep on your stomach. If you sleep on your stomach, you can't sleep on a pillow that's the height of a curb.
1: You know what, though? In the very high-quality hotels, that curb-height pillow compresses like a cloud.
0: Yes.
1: And every other hotel tries to fake you out that you're going to get that, and instead you get cardboard.
0: Right. That's right. So, yes, if you're staying in the, Four Seasons in Milan, you get the one that has the goose down, and that one compresses, in which case, if you sleep on your face, you suffocate, but it's still, it's a sweet, sweet death. It's a sweet, sweet
1: yes,
0: way
1: indeed.
0: To meet your maker. The other ones, and when I say the other ones, it's all of them,
1: yes.
0: have jumbo and then super jumbo, and it's really, they're like Starbucks. They got the grande, the super grande, and the vente super grande. It's like, it's big, bigger, and biggest.
1: Yes.
0: And if you say, look, I sleep on my stomach, and it's like I fell asleep on the street, my head's propped up on the curb.
1: Yes, that's right.
0: Do you make a thin one? And they're like, no. Yeah, you go to the room service or the maid's like, hey, do you have something that's, communion wafer thick so I can fall the F asleep? And they're like, no, we got super jumbo one. And so you end up trying to mash it down, but it's too high. Everyone I speak to who sleeps on their stomach says the same thing. Yeah, they're too fat. I packed my own pillow.
1: You did?
0: I did.
1: You pussy.
0: I can't sleep.
1: You have sunk to a new low.
0: Do you sleep on your belly?
1: Sometimes, yeah.
0: Sometimes?
1: Yeah. I'm a little more versatile.
0: David, Melissa,
1: I appreciate what you're talking about. How do you guys sleep?
0: On your back, on your belly?
2: I sleep on my back or my side.
0: Your back.
1: Belly or side? David, belly?
3: I'm on my side, curled up in a ball.
1: But would you ever stoop to the point of bringing your own pillow? Do you bring stuffed animals, too?
0: Wait a minute. Jay off. I have no choice but to pack my pillow because I sleep on my stomach, and these goddamn pillows are as high as a Chevy fender, and I'm propped up, I'm bent the wrong way.
1: Does the pillow have a name?
0: My pillow?
1: Yeah.
0: The one I sleep on, yes. It's known as...
1: Mr. Humpy?
0: Yeah, true. This is very fascinating for the listeners. He who pays nothing to drowning Sumatrans dares to attack me and my pillow packing, unlike you and your fudge packing. But here's the point. They're nothing. The pillows are so big, I can't sleep on my stomach. My head is bent back in our direction. Why not just put the big one and then put a small one or put a medium one on the bed?
1: Right.
0: Everyone I talk to goes, yeah, why don't they have that?
1: You need one, by the way.
0: You just need the one.
1: Yeah.
0: Or just put it in the closet in the hall, let somebody go get it if they want to.
1: They're going
0: to
1: have the crappy pillows.
0: Yeah, and I really think this is one of those, it looks better when you put the spread over it.
1: Of course,
0: that's what we're going
1: with. Yes, of course. All right, we got to take a break.
0: Oh, weird pillow thing. Yeah, tough.
1: Pack your pillow.
0: I have to. I can't. They don't have it.
1: Pack your medicine, too.
0: Sleeping? Oh, yeah. Were you talking about booze?
1: Yeah.
0: No. And by the way, two hotels, no mini bar. Yeah. I had to make my own grain alcohol. I had to make alcohol out of rice that I fished out of somebody actually took their room service thing and put it out there. I had some teriyaki. I had it was actually distilled. Made my own.
1: Yes. Nice.
0: Yeah, it was awesome. All right, let's take ourselves a little break. Dave and Melissa here. They gave $15,000 to the Tsunami Relief Fund. We'll be right back after this. Hey, everybody. Loveline. I'm Adam. That's Drew. Dave and Melissa Ruse in here tonight. They gave $15,000 to the very important Tsunami Relief Fund, and therefore they bought themselves the right to hang out with us for an evening. And we did eat dinner with them, and we'll also eat dinner with Tom Burbine when he comes in here from Cambridge or wherever the hell he's coming from.
3: Adam, Drew, speaking of donating money, I want to...

0: float an idea, see what you guys think.
1: Mm-hmm.
0: The last presidential election, who knows how many, probably a couple billion dollars was spent by the two main candidates going from city to city, and they were probably chasing, what, 0.5% of a vote that really makes a difference.
1: Yeah. Meanwhile, Bush is supposed to be on the clock.
0: Oh, exactly.
1: He's not even working.
0: Is that a part-time job he has? How does he find time?
1: Well, you know, in between the whistle stops, he runs the country. It really, is there any gig where we could afford a guy to take a year off and go do some glad handing with some guys over at the Foster's factory, pretending like he likes people in hairnets?
2: Yeah.
1: Jesus Christ. Yeah, well, sorry, keep going.
0: So we got a couple billion dollars that was spent, probably went to the advertisers on Madison Avenue, the gas companies, the Secret Service guys protecting him
1: at every
0: speech. Seems like a much better use of the money. If we're going to spend it anyway, why doesn't the candidate every week say, I'm going to donate $5 million to whatever charity he chooses? He could make a point by picking a charity that's really important to him. People would tune in hoping it's going to be their charity.
1: Yeah, I know. It's one of these things where you just you bang your head against a wall saying, why don't they just do this? Why don't they just do this? What are we doing? And yet it just sort of continues. It's like it has its own horrible momentum. I said at the beginning of the election, one of the guys ought to say, look, I'm not going to waste billions of dollars traveling around the country. I'm going to work on an orphanage in the middle of the country. I'm going to put these billions. It's going to take up 100 acres. So I'll be here working on this, and he'll be out campaigning, and he'd get great coverage.
2: Here's what you do.
1: And probably people would do it. Yeah.
2: You create a reality TV show, so you want to be the president. Mm-hmm. You get product placements to build the war chest for the campaign, and the money that you get from donations, that's what you give to the charities, and the war chest you spend on your campaign.
1: Yeah.
3: Wow.
1: Yeah,
3: Who wants to be the president?
1: That's heavy, dude. And I like the idea that UAW or GM making huge contributions to the presidential election has nothing to do with them not raising the gas mileage standards the next year. Yeah, right. There's a zero collection. Yeah.
2: Zero connection.
1: Yeah, that's what big business does. They just give away money.
2: For no purpose,
1: nothing in it for them. That's the essence of big business, just handing away millions of dollars from one campaign to the next, expecting nothing in return. There's nothing flawed about that system. Nobody sees that. People bring it up every once in a while, but it's like, there'd be no problem there. I see no problem there. Doesn't seem to be any kind of conflict of interest. I'm just tired of everyone with the vote and everything. Just let people go to the libraries, read something about the candidate, and vote based on what they've learned about it. I can't take the advertising anymore. We should really... The idea that the guy with more money is going to win oftentimes, especially in local elections, is that democracy? It really seems, or maybe it's the ultimate democracy.
0: It's capitalism.
1: It just seems like we should, it just seems like, yes, it's capitalism. It just seems like we ought to just do away with that. I know we ought to reform it. No, we ought to do the tax. We ought to do that flat tax thing. Mm-hmm. We ought to just do everything. This whole country.
2: We ought to do things that make sense, but no, that's a slippery slope.
1: Yes. Okay, here's what we need to do.
2: We should take a break, too. That's a slippery slope.
1: Here's what we need to do. The whole country, we need to shake it like an Etch-a-Sketch. The founding fathers had a good idea, 230 years ago, and now it's spun out of control a little bit. They didn't figure out for assault weapons, and they didn't figure out for billions of dollars being spent on campaigns, and the internet, all these things they didn't figure out. Let's just shake it and start with a fresh sheet of paper. Yes?
2: Mm.
1: And then I'll be doing the drafting. I'll be the John Hancock.
2: You.
1: Yeah.
2: Jefferson. Just be the Jefferson.
1: I'll be the Jefferson. Yeah. I'll be Jefferson. Wheezy! That one?
2: Yeah, that's the one.
1: Okay.
2: That's
1: him. All right. We'll take a...
2: His wife just died recently.
1: I don't want a sitcom has to do with running the country, but I'll go along with you. We'll take a quick break. We'll be right back after this. Hey, everybody, it's Loveline. I'm Adam. That's Dr. Drew. Phone number 1-800-LOVE-191. Seth Green in tomorrow night. Dear friend Seth Green. David Roos is here tonight along with Melissa Roos. They both donated together because they is a couple. $15,000 to the Tsunami Relief Fund, and thus...
2: Listener love line.
1: Thus, yes.
0: But not a caller.
2: Not a caller, a listener.
1: Not a caller, but a listener, and they're here with us tonight enjoying their payday.
2: I got to read a little business here, speaking of payday. Loveline, next week we're giving away iPod Shuffles. At the beginning of each show, listen for details, and we'll tell you what to do to win one.
1: Yeah, can't get those.
2: I know.
1: Cannot get those in the store. Mm. That's what I hear.
2: And I have to reread a promo for it because I said it's as big as a stick of gum, not a pack of gum.
1: Yeah, I had to redo a thing. By the way, this is just what they had in mind, I'm sure. I had to redo one of the stupid commercials because I said holds 240 songs.
2: Oh, yeah.
1: And up to 240 songs. Oh, who cares?
2: Well, you can't do the math yourself.
1: Yeah.
2: If it's only 240, no less?
1: Yeah, no, you have to do exactly two. Oh, lawyers and ad guys and Madison Avenue guys and commercial guys, I can't stand them anymore. I've had an ass full of every idiot in this country. At least I like an idiot who's just wearing a wind-up beanie so I know where I stand. These guys with their, you know, $400 German frames and their stupid blazers claiming to be smart, and they're actually just as stupid as the guy at the gas station, that's the worst part. That's the obnoxious part.
2: Yeah.
1: Please, would you people just find something to do? Would everybody find something to do? Would you get busy with something and leave me alone? Just get busy. Everybody get busy. Come on. Break it down now. I don't know what it is with the a-hole neighbors that are ratting everybody out. I don't know what it is with the guy who has is working the door, does that, I can't let you out of the theater, I can't let you back. I just got to shut the lights off on the car. I can't let you back. You can see the car. I can't let you back. Hey, really? What is going on? Who has this kind of time? I used to teach traffic school. I've told this story before. When I taught traffic school, they were always like, it's like 460 minutes of actual instruction. And, you know, they used to tell me, like, if the person shows up 10 minutes late to class, then they have to spend 10 minutes at lunch in order to make that 10 minutes up because they need 480 minutes of actual instruction time, whatever the hell it was. And if they show up 15 minutes late, then they have to stay in during the first break. And if they're 20 minutes late, you have to send them home because people roll in 2.5 hours late. Sit down. Well, sit down. Let's just keep going. Where is that guy? Why isn't everyone that way? My thing was, who cares? What do I care? Roll in 5 hours late. I don't care. What is that? Who is that? What can we do with these people? How can we get rid of them? Do you realize it's just 5% of a-holes ruining it for everybody?
2: The letter writers.
1: I got to write a letter. I got to make sure this guy doesn't come back. Uh-oh, there's a party going on that I didn't get invited to. I must call the police and I'm going to get a restraining order on my neighbor because I don't like him, and he's going to get one on me first, so I'm going to do it to him first in a preemptive strike. What's going on with everybody? Why don't you idiots just mind your own goddamn beeswax? Just get along. I've never called the cops. I've never sued anybody. How did I make it to 40 without suing anyone or ever calling the cops? Can we all just do that? You just get busy and leave me alone? Thank you. Thank you very much. Drew?
2: We'll leave you alone.
1: All right. Melissa, David, thoughts? You going to leave me alone?
3: Leave you alone.
1: All right. You know that guy? That guy won't let you out and come back? I just gotta run out. I gotta come back.
3: It's the only power he has.
1: I know it's the only power he has.
3: Minimum wage worker.
1: Right.
2: Yeah. How dare you? How dare you? That's the only sense of purpose he has.
1: Right.
2: You're stripping of that.
1: Yeah. I can't let you do that. No, I can't. You know what was weird? I was at the airport in Charlotte today, and I got pulled out of line. I got the weird random, which I'm not exaggerating. One every four times I go through the thing, I get yanked out of line, take the shoes off, take the belt off, put the hands out. Guy's got to swab the bag down for traces of TNT and all that kind of stuff. And my problem is I had a brother doing it to me. And, you know, he was like, yeah, I know this is a waste of time. Yeah, I know. And I kept wanting to say, I know, we got a profile. That's what we got to do. We got to just start profiling because they don't have to pull every old lady. You know, I got Sandy Duncan behind me getting an anal probe. and it's like, yeah, we got to start profiling. But the guy was black, and I felt weird saying profile to the brother
2: you're racist. That's what you're saying.
1: Yeah, I'm a racist, right. Yeah. But what I'm saying is let's stop pulling Whitey out of the line and Blackie, for that matter. Let's work on, you know, the dude who works at the gas station and let's do a little profiling, you know, so I can get on the plane. And I didn't want to say anything to him because, you know, I think profile is a bad word to those folks. But I kept wanting to, and I was like, yeah, we ought to just focus on certain
2: people.
1: We're
2: doing it like this, too?
1: I was doing it, yeah. I was like, what up? Yeah, man. Yeah.
2: You're doing it in rap?
1: Yeah, and I gave him the hug. I gave him the weird handshake hug thing, you know. And then I went backside. And I did that, you know, low five thing.
2: Yeah, nice.
1: Yeah.
2: You're
1: then
2: cool.
1: I asked if he played basketball, and if so, could he rap about it? You know, that's what I asked when I see brothers. Amber.
4: Yes.
1: 23.
4: Yes, I am.
1: What's up?
4: Okay, I'm the blind chick that you hung up on last Sunday of last week because I said I had a crush on Jew. I sincerely apologize for my faux pas.
1: On Jews or on Drew? Because he's
2: on you.
1: On
2: me.
1: Drew's only half Jew, though.
4: That's fine.
1: Okay.
2: And what's your question tonight?
1: You know what half of him's Jewish? It's the half
4: the
1: that didn't
4: half?
1: Give the tsunami relief.
4: What's the other half?
1: Yeah, what's the other half?
2: Cherokee.
1: Yeah, that's what gives him his tenacity.
2: No.
1: Yeah, hey. Go ahead, Amber.
4: Well,
1: hold on. I didn't hang up on you last week.
4: Yeah, well, you put me in hold, and then Brian took my information so he could give me the Saw CD, and then he hung up on me.
1: Ooh. All right. Well, and now you're blind.
4: Yes, I am.
1: And you're completely blind.
4: Yes, I am. Due to a car accident, I was in when I was
1: 18. Yeah, remember that. Yeah. The other,
2: Somebody else died.
1: One kid died.
4: Yes.
1: One person wasn't injured.
4: Two people weren't injured.
1: Yeah, one person was, and you got the blind thing. Yeah.
4: Well,
1: Thrown clear.
4: There were six people in the car. Four of us were not wearing seatbelts. The two who were fine. There were two minor injuries, two major injuries. One of us died.
1: Yeah, that whole wear the seatbelt thing always seems like a good plan. But then once in a while you hear that thrown clear of the wreckage and they make it.
4: Yeah.
1: And, you know, then it's thrown clear.
2: Yeah, that's,
1: I like that. They should call it thrown clear. They should just call it ejected onto the asphalt. Thrown clear. Thrown clear acts like, you know, a big hand of God.
2: Yeah.
1: Move them over.
2: No, it just means the car
1: to
2: roll over you. It's all
1: right.
2: It means.
1: All right. So go ahead, Amber.
4: Well, I would like to know if you can catch a herpes C by having unprotected sex.
2: Hepatitis C?
4: I'm sorry, that's right. Hepatitis C, my bad.
2: Yes, you can.
4: I thought so. I just wanted to make sure.
2: There are those that would dispute that, but I am totally convinced that you can. I've seen cases where there is really no other option. It's a virus very similar to HIV. It makes perfect sense. It would be transmitted that way. Most doctors would agree that it is. I think certainly for safety's sake, you want to assume that it is.
4: Yes, I agree. And can you also catch it by oral sex as well?
2: Just think in terms of HIV, AIDS virus.
4: Okay.
2: That's certainly a possibility, but much less likely.
4: Okay.
1: What do you got going, Amber?
2: What are you planning? And by the way, somebody that has hepatitis C is obviously also at risk for AIDS and hepatitis B. You better make sure you get your hepatitis B vaccine before you're with somebody like that.
4: Yeah, I'm pretty sure I've already gotten all that, but I'm not positive.
1: Why don't you find a nice guy who's not carrying the hep or the HIV?
4: Well, see, I'm pretty isolated because of my injuries and the accident. My feet were affected as well. I don't know how, I don't know why. They didn't even hit the pavement. My head did. But I went to a podiatrist, and he said something about the soft tissue being damaged. And the only way to, I don't know, affect that is to get some kind of shoe insert, but there's no way to completely get rid of it.
1: Well, wait a second. Do you get around now okay?
4: Yeah, I get around fine, but I can't stand on my feet for more than 20 minutes to a half an hour before they just go into excruciating pain.
2: So plantar fasciitis?
1: Mm-hmm.
4: I have
1: Okay. Well, so and you're blind.
4: Yes.
3: And so, because of this, you can only go out with guys who have...
2: IV drug problems?
4: No, my father was an alcoholic.
2: Mm-hmm.
4: And that's why I'm attracted to people of this nature. But...
2: Well said, Amber.
1: Mm-hmm.
4: But all right. Thankfully, I don't go out with alcoholics. I'm a little bit more healthier than that, where I only go out with people...
2: Heroin addicts, junkies.
4: ...that are in some kind of recovery.
2: Oh, good for you. All right. Yeah. Fair enough.
4: I'm not that bad.
2: You notice how pleased we are when people just spell out their pathology?
1: Yeah, it's refreshing.
2: Yeah, we're like, hey, that was alcoholics, so I'm attracted to alcoholics. Oh, really? Oh, cheers. That's,
1: yeah.
2: Cheers, mate.
1: Yeah.
2: Here we go. So anyway.
1: Mazel tov. Hey, Amber. Now, how do you know if you're attracted to a guy? Can you do that thing where you run your hand on his face?
4: No, that's just a silly myth. That's just... Physical looks mean absolutely nothing to me. I mean, sure. I don't even remember what you look like.
1: Oh, you don't?
4: No, there is no picture of my face in my memory. It's just completely gone. It is very... I get a vague image of people who are close to me, like in my family, but that's distinct. And
2: it's more how somebody makes you feel.
4: Not only that, but I'm attracted to the voice.
2: Oh, interesting.
4: Yeah, if they have an attractive voice, that's what I like.
1: But is it, you know, just the attractive tone, or is it their
2: quality?
4: Well, it's a little bit of both. I'm attracted to people who are obviously intelligent, like myself. I can't deal with the dummies of the world. I was dating this one guy whose voice was very attractive to me, but he was just stupid. You know, and I'm going like, no, this ain't going to work, so sorry. And apparently, well, this is his word. Who knows if that's actually true or not. He said he was very attractive and girls were attracted to him all the time, whatever that means.
2: I love that guy.
1: Yeah. You know what I would do? I would, if we dated, what I would do is I would set up situations where I would be modest. I would play it like modest with you.
2: And then
1: you,
2: run
1: like,
2: into people.
1: Yeah. No, and I would, because blind people have super hearing. So I'd set up things where it's like, yeah, let's go to the mall. And it'd be like, you know, she'd say, what do you look like? And I'm like, yeah, you know, my mom thinks I'm cute, but I don't know. I did all right. But I would play it off. But I would always add a little provocative kernel. You know, just a little something for them to think about.
2: Open, yeah.
1: Leave the door open just a little bit.
2: You know, at the mall.
1: You get one of those things, you're like, are you attractive? I don't think about it. I haven't got any complaints. You know, just a little something. Then at the mall, I would work it out where I'd set shills up.
2: You'd pay your sister's friends.
1: Pay my sister's friends, right. And then we'd pass by them, and I'd just make sure they were like going, did you check out his ass?
2: Oh, my God.
1: What a... What's that stick pusher doing with that piece of ass?
2: Stick pusher.
1: I don't know what they're called these days. But you know what I'm saying?
2: Visually challenged.
1: Yeah, and
2: individual.
1: Every once in a while, we'd just hear... Oh, like swooning. Hearing them collapse. You fainted. Get some water. Yeah, be like that kind of thing. Yeah, and then that would be perfect, because then they wouldn't ask. They would just know. That'd be awesome. I'm going to do that. Write that down.
2: Yeah, it's like my sons when they were like 8 making plans for how cool they could create a little fantasy world for themselves.
1: Just write that down,
2: and
1: would you?
2: And we'll have dinosaurs, and it'll be so cool.
1: I didn't say dinosaurs yet. Not yet. But if I was with a blind woman, I would convince her that I owned a dinosaur.
2: Sure, why not?
1: Yeah,
2: where would
1: not?
2: You stop with all this?
1: I would just
2: keep going.
0: Being blind is never a good thing for anyone, but it'd be terribly tough for the man because we're so visual.
2: Mm-hmm.
0: You know, I would think I would still need someone to describe to me what the girl looks like, and do you think she's cute?
2: Mm. You wouldn't really care about that they thought so, but they'd have to describe, you know, somebody amazing to you.
1: No, right? No. You would care that they thought so.
2: But you know, it's not like a woman who the acid test is, do you think he's hot?
1: No,
2: it's more that tell me how attractive she is, and the guy has to.
1: But I sort of disagree because I feel like if you're blind, in a way, you've almost pulled yourself out of the race, and now you're just walking around with someone who you hope is attractive to America.
2: Yeah, yeah.
1: As you stroll down the lane, you know what I'm saying?
2: Yeah.
1: I mean, just bear with me. In a way, I think it would be almost a relief. because it's almost like too much as a guy. It's overwhelming. You're constantly looking and comparing and thinking, you know, look at her, look at her, look at her. I mean, it's almost, it's a distraction.
2: Mm-hmm.
1: It's a sort of
2: a disease.
1: It's a mild curse,
2: yeah,
1: to say the least. But so if you're blind, all of a sudden you're sort of, you're completely out of that life, mm-hmm, and you're sort of at peace to, you know, compose or do whatever the hell, you drive, whatever your passion is. The point is at this point, you'd have to pick a chick that was like everyone thought was attractive, so everyone wasn't going, what the hell happened here?
2: Right.
1: You know what I mean?
2: Yeah, right.
0: I'd still want all my friends to lie to me and tell me she's gorgeous.
2: That's the point.
1: Yeah. Yeah, I would too. And then if she was like ugly, people would think she's taking advantage of you.
2: Good.
1: Like, okay, she's getting
2: sympathy.
1: Oh, really? From who, though?
0: Well, she's rich.
1: Crystal?
5: Hi.
1: You're 15?
5: Mm-hmm.
1: What's up?
5: Well, my teacher told me that women are created to give birth on all fours, and mm-hmm, I don't know if that was true or not.
2: How many babies has your teacher delivered?
5: None.
2: Yeah. You gotta consider the source a little bit.
1: Where do you go, to one of those hippie schools?
5: Yeah, I go to an alternative school in Seattle.
2: And what is she basing her theory on?
5: I don't know. All she said was
1: Quaaludes.
5: Huh?
1: Yeah.
2: There are birthing chairs. There are people that say you should be more upright when you deliver.
1: And then they have the ones in the tub and stuff.
2: Yeah, I mean, there's different ways to do it, but pretty clearly sort of more an upright, partially seated position is about the best way to go.
1: Now, hold on a second.
2: And by the way, I'll remind you that, you know, one out of five women would die in childbirth through human history. So however we're configured, it was not a perfect plan.
1: Alternative school, huh?
5: Yeah.
1: What went horribly wrong in your life?
5: Nothing. I just chose to go there.
2: No.
1: Yeah, well, all right, hold on. Let me explain alternative school again. Speaking of euphemisms,
2: yeah,
1: it's really just a loser hippie dropout school, which is...
2: Isn't you choose to go there as opposed to going to some sort of juvenile hall?
1: No, well, it's really opposed to nothing. But right, it's like if you give the kid a choice, it's like, look, you want to call your teacher Mr. So-and-so or you want to call him Stan?
2: I see.
1: You want to be able to smoke on campus or do you want to have to walk all the way down to the Circle K?
2: I see.
1: What time you want to show up?
2: Mm-hmm.
1: 10-ish? Cool. Alternative school, that's your place.
2: You.
1: That's
2: mm-hmm
1: for you. Yeah, it's just sort of warehousing for hippies.
2: We need alternative country.
1: Yeah.
2: It's alternative land.
1: Yeah, it's awesome. Nobody ever studies. There's no homework. You show up when you want. You leave at noon. You call a teacher by first name. You blow butt. And then it's off to the head shop. Yeah, it's awesome. It's a great life. It's like we don't want to challenge ourselves or these kids to actually do anything, but we don't want to say they're dropouts.
2: Right.
1: So they can just go to alternative school. We'll just kind of warehouse them with like-minded idiots, and they can learn how to make a bong for 3 years, and then we'll unleash them on an innocent world. Crystal?
5: Mm-hmm.
1: Am I about right with that?
5: Yeah, but I'm not one of them. I'm actually an A student, and I have like a 3.6 GPA, and I'm actually in advanced classes.
1: How do you go to alternative school and go to college from there,
2: ooh,
1: though?
2: I heard a smoke detector. Okay, Crystal.
1: Wait, what about college?
5: I'm not planning to go there.
2: Why?
5: Because I just don't want to.
2: Too smart.
1: Yeah. See, it always comes full circle. It's like, I'm actually an A student. Yeah. I'm on Dean's list. I got 3.8. All that stuff. And what about college? Not going to.
2: Yeah, not for that.
1: All right, now hold on.
2: That's for losers.
1: Crystal.
5: I'm just going to go to trade school.
1: Smart. Ooh. I like you better now. Head toward the smoke detector and don't talk.
2: You see it?
5: Shh. Yeah.
1: It's coming.
2: Go towards it.
5: Wait, you think my smoke detector's beeping?
2: Yes.
5: No, it's my clock.
1: Oh, man.
5: I have the non-digital one, and yeah.
1: Yeah, it would have gone by now. All right, so you go to, what do you do in alternative school? How many kids?
2: By the way, I think we've had the country reload their batteries into smoke detectors.
1: Yeah, they're not going off
2: anymore. Yeah.
1: Hey, Crystal.
5: Uh-huh.
1: How many kids are in your class?
5: It depends on which class.
1: Well, I mean, in your 10th grade, your 9th grade alternative school class.
5: No, there's no classes like that. We have regular classes.
1: I mean, in your
5: language arts, math.
1: Yeah, right.
2: In your grade.
1: In your grade. How many kids are in your grade?
5: It's a mixed grade, and there's like 7 ninth graders.
2: Seven?
1: Yeah.
5: Yeah, because we're all mixed. 10th, 11th, 12th, we're all mixed.
2: I didn't realize alternative schools were like Tiny.
1: Listen, it's not a school. It's a corral.
2: Wow.
1: It's a pen. That's where they just keep kids. They slop them every couple hours. It's just a pen where you smoke for a while, and then you get out and you get a job at a video store.
2: Wow.
1: That's all it is. My sister went to Amelia Earhart over here at North Hollywood High. It's just they rope off a little corner of the high school, and you blow butts and complain about the man for a few hours, and then you head out again.
2: Wow.
1: It's school you can handle for people who can't handle school. See, it's like, look, we'll bring the mountain to Mohammed.
2: What do you not being able to handle school means not being able to handle work.
1: Yeah, well, it's like, how much school can you handle a day? 6 hours? Please. How about 2 hours with a butt break in the middle? How many days a week? Yeah, that's basically what it is. And then they just curtail it so it fits your lazy lifestyle. Crystal?
4: Mm-hmm.
1: All right. So what do you want to learn? What trade do you want to learn?
4: I'm actually going to become a nurse.
1: Oh, good. Well, yeah, it's too bad you just can't get going on that now.
4: Yeah, they actually have a program called Running Start where they start you off as an intern with an internship, and then you end up working at that place.
1: Oh, good. All right. Good. That's what you got to do then.
4: Mm-hmm.
1: Get a nursing. By the way, nursing, not a bad gig. I mean, a horrible gig, but, good bread, right?
2: Yeah, not bad.
1: I mean, I hear people making 100 grand a year doing nursing.
2: Wow.
1: Yeah.
2: That's amazing.
1: No, I do. There's like, they're in demand,
2: yep,
1: evidently.
2: Mm-hmm.
1: I mean, you could do worse, right?
2: Yeah, you could be a doctor.
1: You could be a doctor, yeah.
2: Like significantly less.
1: Yeah. As a doctor, you'll have to learn to work in the nurse's world.
2: Hmm.
1: You go to school for a few years, do a little this and that. Next thing you know, pow, making your own schedule.
2: Crazy.
1: Wearing those funky beige shoes with no laces. That's the weirdest thing about the nurse shoe. So creepy. With a white wedge sort of sole, but it's not flat, but it's not a wedge.
2: It's earth shoe.
1: It's earthy.
2: Remember
1: it's
2: the earth
1: white.
2: Shoe?
1: Oh, yeah. Yeah. Horrible. What is it with nursing shoes? You couldn't wear some high tops? You gotta wear the creepiest shoe ever. It's sort of half grandma, half orthopedic shoe.
2: It looks
1: orthopedic,
2: shoe. Yeah. It looks like you painted it with a white shoe polish. That messed up with the sponge on the tip of the shoe polish? White? Yeah.
1: Yeah, there's something unnerving about it.
2: Hmm.
1: What is that, Drew? I gotta design some nice nursing
2: shoes. Good
1: idea.
2: Another genius idea.
1: Yeah, I'm gonna make a move. That's, you know what? When I get home tonight.
2: This is it?
1: Yeah. I hit the drawing board.
2: Just stick it out of the internet and see what you get.
1: Well, I was at a bowling alley in North Carolina yesterday, and I realized it was during league night. They actually make decent bowling shoes now.
2: Yeah.
1: They look like shoes.
2: Right.
1: You know, for years, that weird sort of looked like the Partridge Family bus.
2: Right. Right.
1: It looks like you stepped into a Partridge bus.
2: Right.
1: Sort of weird novelty shoe.
2: Clown shoe, yeah.
1: Yeah, clown shoe. And, and now they make just decent. It took them 50 years, but someone eventually said, why humiliate people just because they like to bowl, make something decent? They got to do that for nursing shoes.
2: There you go.
1: Yeah. Yeah. Everyone had their own stuff. I mean, when I was a kid, I grew up like, if you had your own ball, you're on the tour.
2: Yeah, of course.
1: There's no way. Or it was bequeathed to you from some rich uncle that was on the tour, but nobody owned their own bowling ball who just did it on weekends.
2: Yeah.
1: It's a crazy. Is stuff cheaper now, or is it just my loser family?
2: I think people have more stuff.
1: Yeah, they have stuff.
2: Yeah.
1: Like, if you bowl now, you got your own bowling shoes.
2: Yeah.
1: If you ride dirt bikes, you don't wear jeans and a football helmet. You just have some leathers and a motorcycle helmet.
2: Right.
1: Like, you have the stuff. People have the uniform.
2: I remember when buying ski stuff was a big deal. You couldn't do it. You couldn't go skiing because you couldn't afford the equipment or afford the clothes.
1: Yeah.
2: Now people are like, oh, yeah.
1: But you did it, right?
2: Skiing?
1: Yeah.
2: Oh, barely. I mean, barely.
1: Well, you won. How many times would you?
2: When I was a kid?
1: Well, but before 18, let's say. Before
2: 18? Twice.
1: Twice. And then before, and then after that. Yeah, quit whining.
2: Five times.
1: Quit whining.
2: But I had one set of skis the entire time, 7 years.
1: Yeah, you own your skis, though.
2: You can't.
1: Yeah, no, now everyone just goes out and buys everything.
2: Every year they're buying stuff.
1: Oh, really? You know,
2: oh,
1: you owned a set of skis and bindings and boots and everything?
2: All right.
1: Eventually. Cry me a river.
2: But at the point, it was a big deal.
1: I had a football with no threads. It's like Charlie Brown. All right, with nappy hair. Let's take a little break, Drew.
2: All right.
1: Tired of your whining. David and Melissa here. David and Melissa both got together and put up $15,000 toward our wonderful tsunami relief fund, doing the Lord's work. We'll take ourselves a quick break. Be right back after this. Yeah, love line, everybody. Phone number 1-800-LOVE-191. David and Melissa both here tonight representing. They went ahead and won our little auction for the tsunami relief we had a couple weeks back. And for that, they've earned the right to come hang out with us in studio tonight. Seth Green will be in here. Dear, dear friend and sweetheart of a guy who I see every time I go over and see the Seth MacFarlane over at Family Guy. Seth Green is over there.
2: Oh, no kidding.
1: Always friendly as can be. So he is going to come in here tomorrow night. All right. I want to speak to Joe. Who do I speak to?
2: Joe.
1: Joe?
6: How are you?
1: Joe, you're 22.
6: That's right. I had a question for Dr. Drew. I had heard about the new strains of HIV AIDS going around, and I think they're coming in New York. And as someone who sometimes participates with anonymous sex partners, receiving oral sex from gay men in video stores.
2: Video stores?
6: Exactly. Yeah, it's a weird
1: thing. Oh, yeah. Right? The booth, yeah.
2: That's what that's become now?
6: Yeah, guys are familiar with that, Adam. I mean, maybe not firsthand, but you probably heard of that before.
1: Well, I mean, hold on a second. Imagine if you took, you know, straight guys.
2: Yeah.
1: And straight chicks, and you put them, I mean, and the chicks had the minds of men.
2: Yeah.
1: And you brought them to an arcade where they watch pornography and put them back to back. Yeah.
2: Oh,
1: yeah.
2: My God.
1: There's a little thin curtain, little Kodak photo booth separating you two, and you both have my brain or the brain of Drew, the passionate. It's game on, right? Just getting it on. Right?
2: Yes. That's why the world would unravel.
1: Right. You have to put a floor drain in and just put a hose bib and just, like, you can't even mop
2: and
1: that up.
2: And you need some IVs and stuff.
1: Guys down on fluids. Guys collapse. Yeah. You'd be cleaning up like they clean the monkey cage. Yeah. Now, this is what you got with the gay men, everybody. You got Drew in charge of seeing if he's going to F Drew. You understand? Imagine that. Game on.
2: Disgusting.
1: We don't even need to flip the coin. Everyone's kicking off and receiving.
2: Nice.
1: Yeah? All right. We're talking to Joe.
2: Joe. Yeah.
1: All right, Joe. So you go to the... Now, is it a gay video store?
6: Yeah, I'm going to say... Safe to say that, yeah.
1: And you go there...
2: Are you gay?
6: See, that's the thing. Like, I was even going to ask you that. I mean... By your own definition, I would guess yes.
2: No. There is a new category called men who have sex with men, and it's not gay.
6: Yeah, that would be
2: no. Not non-gay men who have sex with men.
1: No.
2: Yes, that is a category.
7: Do they have sex with women also?
2: They also have sex with women, and they are not sort of adopting a whole gay lifestyle or relationships that are gay.
1: Oh.
2: They just have sex with men once in a while.
6: I would never watch TV and say, oh, wow, what a hot guy. I mean, I'm way into girls, but like you kind of were talking about a minute ago, it's a place where you can go, and inside of 5 minutes, get a BJ.
2: Men are more convenient, more accommodating.
6: There you go.
1: Yeah. Well, what are you, in prison?
6: Well,
1: you're like a Pepillon over here? Did you find yourself a chick?
6: You know, that's some good advice, Adam. But anyway, my question was about...
1: Well, wait a minute. I want to know how it works. You go to the... You go to the video place.
6: Yeah.
1: Every guy in the back who's feeding tokens into the arcade thing. And by the way, you got to know something's up. All these guys have VCRs at home. Why the hell you got to hit the road to go see a porn film?
2: Ugh.
1: But anyone back there is good to go, right?
6: Yeah, it's disgusting at it. Yeah, and you kind of stand around and maybe you make some eye contact that signal with that eyebrow maybe. Hey, whatever.
1: And how do you know who's giving and who's getting?
6: See, that's the thing. Like, I think, at least with me, like, I'm an average-looking person, you know. I walk in there. If I see someone, you kind of just figure out after a while someone who's there to give and someone who's there to get, and someone who's there to get. I'm just looking for someone who has that look, like the more effeminate, more creepy kind of look a lot of times.
1: Well, I thought you were looking to receive.
6: That's right.
2: That's what he means, I think.
6: Yeah.
1: Oh.
6: I did. I'm it.
1: Okay.
6: Yeah, or receive. Sorry.
1: All right. That's nice. And
2: do you ever go beyond oral sex in these institutions?
6: I have before, but that's with a condom.
2: With a condom. That's where you draw the line.
6: Right.
1: And what do you do? Do you step into his booth?
6: Yeah.
2: So that's a euphemism or something, right?
6: Yeah. Okay, yeah. There's a booth. You walk in there. It's got like a transparent door.
1: Mm-hmm.
6: You don't lock the door. You leave it unlocked and the person follows you in.
1: Mm-hmm.
6: And put in the buck and you go to town.
1: Yeah. And do they have like rolls of paper towels or anything?
6: Actually, I just discovered this. They do have a bathroom in there, and a bathroom.
1: Mm-hmm.
6: You know, like, and so before I go to the back section, I go to the bathroom, get some towels, put them in my pocket, and then head back to the back.
1: Yeah, it's awesome.
6: Very dignified. Yeah.
1: Yeah.
2: Indeed.
1: All right.
2: Indeed. Sir.
3: It's like a great time.
1: Yeah.
6: I went to that finishing school you're always talking about.
2: Yes, indeed.
1: And let me tell you something. As far as the floor goes there, you know, peanut shells or sawdust, too good. I'd have gravel down. I wouldn't even have a floor.
2: A sieve.
1: No, you'd just be outdoors.
2: Yeah.
1: It'd just dirt. Be dirt. Yeah. It'd be like you'd be like you're at the circus.
3: Yeah, it'd have to be like cheese grater. You know?
1: Yeah, so everything falls through.
2: Yeah, that's what I'm saying. Just like a
1: bird cage.
2: Yeah, right. Yes, bird cage.
1: Exactly. Where does it land?
2: In a big sort of funnel.
1: A funnel
2: that just takes it outside. You hose that down. aluminum funnel.
1: Eight stories.
2: Yeah.
1: All right.
2: Just so it doesn't fill up.
1: All right.
2: You lost him.
1: I just put him on hold.
2: Joe's there. Okay.
1: All right, Joe.
6: Right.
1: What about the new AIDS? I haven't heard about this.
2: There is not a new AIDS. Wow. There, as usual, the press is making headlines out of the mundane, which is that any infecting agent will eventually become resistant to our treatments. People are worried about methicillin-resistant Staph aureus. We're worried about resistant gonorrheas. As you use an antibiotic or an antiviral agent long enough, the organisms will figure out they'll alter their genetic machinery in such a way as to get around these things. And that's what we got going now, that the HIVs, some of them, which we've been anticipating, it's just that it just suddenly occurred for the first time in an urban center, are resistant to our usual treatments, and they will come up with ways to manage that.
6: And as a last question, as a receiver, how likely am I to get the virus?
2: I don't know. There's no answer for that. It's possible.
6: Okay.
1: Well, listen, hold on, Joe.
2: Right. On the sort of rampage that you're on.
1: No. Well, yeah, but let me explain, Joe. Yeah. I've seen the AIDS public service announcements, and here's what I've learned. Whether you want to smoke some chode at the local gay pit, or you're just in a monogamous relationship.
2: Married for 30 years.
1: Living in Kentucky. We all have the exact same chance of getting it. It's exactly the same. I mean, this is what I've learned. It's equal opportunity. It's an infection. It will infect everyone. And we all have the same chance, exactly the same as the next guy. I mean, that's what I've learned. I just know this from watching TV and listening
2: to
1: celebrities open their fat traps about it, that we all have the same. So you could be manning the glory hole at the gay video mart, and it's exactly the same as someone in a monogamous relationship.
2: The Golden Girls.
1: Exactly, Drew. How dare you?
2: Yeah.
1: And to do anything other than that would be to judge.
2: And to profile.
1: And we cannot do that.
2: Impossible.
1: It's impossible. Mm. And as you know, everyone you know who's died of AIDS is heterosexual.
2: Everyone.
1: Almost everyone.
2: Over 60.
1: Equal amount, right down the middle. Gay and straight monogamous couples.
2: Not equally. Gay only represents about 68% of the population. So only about 68%.
1: 6 to 8% of the people have died of AIDS. So
2: Drew, just a representative sample of the population.
1: Drew brings up a valid point. If you know, less than 10% of the populace is gay, then it must be less than 10% of the populace who've died of AIDS must be gay. True, that's a very valid point. Very good point.
2: Or
1: is it all of them? Is it all of them? Except for one kid in, you know, Idaho gets a bad blood transfusion, a couple hemophiliacs or something. Of course it is. Of course. Everyone close your eyes. Think of all your heterosexual friends have died of AIDS. Think about it. All the big celebrities. Think about it. Nothing coming to mind. Interesting. Huh. Or are they all gay? But we can't say anything about that. No. So we do these stupid PSAs where blowhard celebrities tell everyone, everyone's got the same shot. And then, of course, you stop listening. Because it doesn't ring true. Drew, I don't know what percent of the populace of this country who've died of AIDS have been gay. But how many more times is it over the populace that's actually gay in this country? You know what I mean?
2: Yeah.
1: It's 90% gay and 5% of the populace. Hmm. Please. How dare these idiots? Let's just tell us the truth. That's all. Let's go ahead and say it. Why do they have to do this? Why do we do that? It's insulting, isn't it? Everything's the same. Everything's always the same. Anybody?
2: What about Africa, Adam?
1: Over there? Well, that's our fault. We did something. There's some reason why something we've done wrong. Do we import AIDS to Africa? It's our fault they won't use condoms. What are we doing to get them to spread AIDS over there? Or better yet, what are we not doing to stop it? We're doing something wrong. Why don't someone talk to them? Tell them to quit raping each other. Wouldn't that be nice? No, can't do that. It's all the same. Everything's the same. The guy who blows up the next airplane could be a red-haired guy. Could
2: Grandma.
1: Be female. Could be an Asian female. Next guy to die of AIDS, celibate elderly female. We don't know. Everything's the same. That's all. And by the way, let's just keep going. No difference between motorcycles and SUVs in terms of safety. You go on the road, you take the same chance. Everything's the same. There's no difference in anything anymore. All jobs are the same. Lumberjack, CPA,
2: Everything's the same.
1: Everything's the same. There's no difference between anything. Everyone can get AIDS. Everyone can do anything. Yes, right, fine. We can all get AIDS. Everyone has AIDS. That's why we all have AIDS.
2: Must.
1: There we go. We must all have AIDS because anyone can get it. Drew, I know you're in a monogamous relationship, but you have the same chance that this guy has.
2: Sure.
1: Of course. And, by the way, could be blowing up a plane tomorrow. You don't know.
2: Yeah, me, of course.
1: Of course. All right, so.
2: That's why I need to be pulled out of line regularly.
1: Yeah, that's great. All right. So more PSAs telling us that everyone can get everything.
2: Mm-hmm.
1: That's the important thing.
2: Yes.
1: And then, of course, the rest of us all dying of secondhand smoke. Because just close your eyes. Hey, I want everyone to do this. Close your eyes and picture all the white terrorists, all the straight guys with AIDS, and all the dozens of close friends you've known who've died of secondhand smoke over the years. Oh, man. Wow. Could fill a stadium. Could fill a stadium. Yeah. Wow, that's heavy. Boy, that really gets the point home, doesn't it? Yeah. Okay. I'm discussing it all. Let's take a break. We'll be back. Yeah, buddy. Love line. I'm Adam. That's Dr. Drew. Dave and Melissa here tonight. They went ahead and made a very generous donation to the Tsunami Relief Fund, and therefore, they've earned the opportunity to come hang out with us tonight. Here comes Dave after a monumental bowel movement, I'm guessing, because he was in the head for quite some time. Dave and Melissa and Drew and myself went out to a lovely nosh before we came in here tonight, got a little talking in, and now the party continues right into the studio and into Mike, who's 23. Mike?
8: Yes.
1: What's up?
8: Hey, how you doing? First of all, thanks for taking my call. I listen to you guys every night. You guys are both geniuses.
1: Thank you for calling.
8: My concern is I'm sexually compulsive, and I have been for as long as I remember, but it's sort of been snowballing and getting worse and worse.
2: Okay.
8: A little scared I'm going to do something I'm going to regret.
2: Like what?
8: I don't know. I'm getting, you know, pushing the envelope with females as far as, like, a little forceful. I also like to look at pictures of some younger girls sometimes.
1: How old?
8: 12, 13.
1: Can't judge. Impossible to judge.
8: Judge all you want. I do.
1: Oh, okay. So,
2: Well, here's the deal.
1: Looking at 12-year-old.
8: Let me tell you. I was at the Meadows in Arizona.
2: Oh, good. It's a good program.
8: Except, you know, let me finish because I got kicked out, actually.
2: Why?
8: For having sex.
2: Fabulous.
1: Who'd you have sex with? Another inmate?
8: Yeah, inmate, yeah.
1: Yeah, well, I mean, it's tough because the pickings are easy. You know what I mean?
2: Other compulsives.
8: That's tough, yeah.
1: How did you get busted for having sex?
8: I don't know if someone went to their counselor and told them. I don't know if it was just suspicion.
1: Somebody ratted you.
2: It happens all the time in these units. Was Patrick Carnes there when you were there?
8: Yes.
2: You know, he's moved.
8: You only got like a half-hour session with him, though, the whole time.
1: He made you buy
8: all his books, but he only saw you for like half hour.
1: Yeah, that's how Drew is. Hey, Mike.
8: And I did buy your book, Drew. It was very good.
2: Thank you, Mike.
1: Mike, it looks, it seems like you're aware that you have a problem.
8: Mm-hmm.
1: You're also aware that you're, you know, losing a grip on yourself.
2: Are you going to SA?
8: No, I'm not.
1: How about just starting there?
8: I was in there, you know, when I was at the Meadows and everything. See, I don't know how much of it is, like, addiction. I don't know if I was abused. My mom was sexually abused by her brother when she was growing up. He has cystic fibrosis.
2: Well, something happened to you, too, for sure.
8: Well, I read that drama of The Gifted Child that you're always mentioning.
2: Yeah.
8: A lot of that seemed to ring true for me.
1: Yeah. All right, Mike, you're all up in your head. Why don't you just do a little SA and then stop doing what you're doing? You're smart.
2: Are you addicted to some of the chemical, too?
8: Well, I went to Hazelden initially for weed, but I wasn't really addicted. I was just self-medicating more than anything.
2: Yeah, well, all addiction starts with self-medication. The addiction part is when you can't stop.
1: Yeah. All right.
2: And that's when you need treatment. So, Mike, you're
1: in... SA ain't going to hurt you.
2: Yeah, Mike, you're in massive denial. You've been through two of the best programs in the country. You've still not embraced any real recovery of any kind. Come on, let's go. And you're going to hurt somebody or yourself if you don't take this seriously soon.
1: Chip?
9: Yep.
1: You're 20?
9: Uh-huh.
2: No.
1: Why do we hate Chip?
2: I'm just looking at the questions.
1: Oh, okay. You fantasize about younger girls?
9: Girls and guys.
1: All right. Well, you got range. What, how old?
9: 6 to 14.
3: Yikes.
1: Again, range. You know what I mean? I wish I had that kind of range, you know?
2: So, Chip, you were sexually abused?
1: I'm stuck at 19 and a half.
2: Also?
1: Busty.
9: Not to my knowledge.
2: That sounds like that. That's sort of what creates that kind of impulse.
1: And that voice.
9: I've inquired in the family. And it doesn't sound like it, but you never know.
1: All right, Chip, let's just go on a sort of damage control here, which is it's really hard, I think, to talk people out of their fantasies, but it's
2: their attractions. Yeah,
1: it's easier to talk them out of actually acting on it. I mean, you realize it'd be wrong.
9: Oh yeah, I'd like never act on it.
1: Okay,
9: it's like after I'm done, it's out of my head. But
1: yeah,
9: it disgusts me. I hate that part.
2: Until 6 hours later.
1: Yeah. I mean, I'm the same way, yeah. Never again, I announce, triumphantly.
9: And then
1: finger points toward the heavens.
2: As God is my witness.
1: As God is my witness. Never again. Never again.
2: Whoop.
1: Yep, there it goes. Yeah. All right, so, Chip.
9: Mm-hmm.
1: Well, you need a girl.
9: Well, I had one.
1: Oh, all right. Well, check that off the list. Now you can go to your grave happy.
9: I never got into it. At all. It wasn't, like, my thing.
1: The ladies?
9: Yeah, and the guys, not my thing. It's just, like, I'm not interested at all.
1: Nothing's your thing.
2: No, he's interested in young ones.
1: You mean you're interested in young ones?
2: Yeah. Chip, well, you gotta get some...
9: At the moment, but that's all I'm ever thinking, and then it's done.
2: You need some treatment there, Chip.
1: How about a little treatment?
9: Yeah, I'm in therapy. It's
2: all right.
9: Like, I'm not discussing with my therapist.
2: You need to talk about it. Absolutely, Chip. It is bizarre that you wouldn't talk about it with your therapist. That's precisely the material that needs to be discussed.
1: Yeah, and go ahead and water it down a little bit, work into it, but bring it up, for Christ's sake.
2: The things you are ashamed of, the things that have affect attached to them, that's the stuff you bring up with your therapist.
1: Yeah.
2: Force yourself.
1: Yeah. You can talk about not giving it to the tsunami relief. Yeah. When you see the shrink. Mm.
3: The thing about having a therapist is that they're there to listen to you and to be an, you know, sort of unjudging and caring
1: resource.
3: Who cares
1: if they judge? Yeah. No, I agree.
3: That's the point. That's the point. You know, it's somebody to listen to you and somebody who's trained, you know, so let it rip. Tell your therapist what's going on. It's not going to do you or anybody else any good if you don't.
1: No, especially whatever 9-year-old you end up on top of.
2: Dang.
1: All right, we're going to take ourselves a last little break. We'll be right back after this. Well, that's the show. Was it everything you dreamed of and more?
3: And more.
2: It wasn't worth $15,000, to be fair.
1: That's not the point, though. I mean, think about, Drew. Nobody gives to charity like Drew.
2: Right.
1: And what do you get in return?
2: The pleasure.
1: You need a little tax write-off, but you don't actually go get to do anything.
2: That's true.
1: This is not only the satisfaction of giving $15,000 to a worthy cause, but you get to listen to the Ace Man and Dr. Half Jew.
2: Nice.
1: Yeah, go out and eat a little dinner. David, Melissa, God bless. You're doing the Lord's work. It was
10: likewise.
1: It was a treat meeting both of you. And until next time, this is Adam Carolla for Dr. Drew saying mahalo.
11: This has been Loveline. The opinions expressed on this show are not necessarily those of the staff, management, sponsors, or this station. The producer for Loveline is Ann Ingold. Loveline is a presentation of Westwood One Entertainment.

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1: Mm-hmm. No, queen?
0: King.
1: King.
0: Drew and I are having a little fight. It's true. It's so goddamn anal.
1: Mm-hmm.
0: I come walking and just shut up. Don't give me that. Mm-hmm. Mm-hmm.
1: No, I am. Mm-hmm. Listen, right now, I'll tell you what. Right now, I'm back sort of in stride.
0: Yeah.
1: I'm doing 4,000 things every day. I got to get things taken care of. I can't be disturbed with your crazy stuff.
0: Yeah, my crazy stuff. Here's what happens. Here's what drives me nuts with Drew. If somebody puts something in front of him,
1: he has
0: to do it the second they put it in front of him.
1: Yeah.
0: I don't. I may never have to do it, quite honestly.
1: Therefore, I'm bad, you're good.
0: No.
1: I'm wrong, you're right.
0: No, I'm right because here's the deal. I got to sign this effing book of yours, right?
1: Yeah.
0: When's it going out?
1: I don't know, but I'd like to move
0: when's
1: away.
0: When's it getting picked up? When's it getting tonight? Or is it going in the mail tomorrow?
1: Perhaps, but nice thing would have been
0: because here's what happens. I walk into the studio. I like to get here early and prep for the show. Yes, Drew. I get here early and I prep for the show.
1: Look, Chris cracking up.
0: Where's my water? Lauren, where's my water?
2: It's coming.
0: Jesus Christ.
1: What? Where's your coffee?
0: Look, I know, but hold on a second. Lauren, and this makes me the greatest prick of them all. And Drew,
1: I know, but I'm behind you on this one.
0: Please, if I said this before.
1: Water every night.
0: I want a water and a coffee.
1: Adam.
0: Before the effing show starts.
1: Adam, it's hot outside. It's hot.
0: It's hot.
1: Yeah.
0: I know. Let me explain how the show works.
1: Yeah.
0: Play the show. Let me explain. And then I'll get into Drew, and then I'll get into the heat. We're not taking a call tonight.
1: No.
0: Here's how the show works. I have like some very simple requests, super simple requests.
1: Two waters, one coffee.
0: I want, no.
1: No?
0: Well, water for you, too.
1: That's for me?
0: I would like a water and a coffee on the desk before the show starts, before
1: usually
0: the mic heats up.
1: They give you two cups.
0: Now,
1: usually.
0: Sometimes you get a water. Sometimes you get a coffee. Oftentimes we get a coffee. Things have been better.
1: Yeah.
0: It's taken about 6 years to really work the bugs out of this crazy Madonna-like demand I've had. Then, oftentimes, the water or the coffee will show up
1: soon.
0: Just after the mics heat up, in which case you have to hear the door open and close and the things clank around and Drew has to acknowledge, thank you, into the microphone. No one knows what he's talking about. This happens on every other night. And then, so, I scream, is this that big a deal to put the water, to have the water and the coffee out there? And then when I scream, everyone walks away and goes, God, that Adam's such a prick.
1: Yeah.
0: What's wrong with it?
1: That's how the show works.
0: Can you believe? Yes, that's how the show works.
1: Yes.
0: I make a super simple request. I make it over and over and over and over again. It gets effed up 7 times out of 10. And if I say something, now I'm a prima donna prick. Prima donna. Okay, I'm getting some water.
1: But let's talk about where you are prima donna. The heat, though.
0: Okay.
1: All right.
0: But you can
1: all right. All right. This is Cynthia. Adam's left. Chris, you can heat your mic up if you want. It'll be you and I just tonight. Cynthia, 22, what's going on?
3: Yeah, thanks for taking my call. I love
1: the
3: show.
1: Thank you.
3: I was wondering, do you think that I just got done reading your book, and it's great. I love it.
1: Thank you. Oh, by the way, somebody came to my defense on Amazon tonight, and God, whoever that person is, God bless you. It made me feel so much better.

0: with you.
1: Well, thanks. I appreciate that.
0: Okay. Did you think that all addicts were trauma survivors?
1: No, I don't. But the point, and maybe I didn't make it explicit enough in the book, was for my inpatients, I run an inpatient chemical dependency program for the inpatients.
0: Right, a detox or what?
1: It's an inpatient psychiatric program. And essentially, very nearly 100% of those patients have trauma histories. And then number two, I was interested in exploring trauma histories and how people who have been victimized make caretakers feel, and explore my own history of having needed to rescue these people from their feelings, thus keeping them victims.
2: All right, well, good times.
1: Good times, though.
2: Lauren had a pretty valid excuse with the water.
1: Oh, yeah?
2: It was almost empty, the sparklets
1: machine.
2: Oh,
1: that's good.
2: It's like, she's pouring into the thing. She's like, yeah, well, this is almost empty. I'm like, yeah. I didn't know that. A thousand pardons. A thousand. Jesus effing Christ. Now, where was I, Drew?
1: Heat.
2: Oh, no. I wasn't done with you.
1: Oh, okay.
2: As you know, I like to get here early and prepare for the show.
1: Yeah.
2: I was making a very important call when I walked in.
1: Yes.
2: And as I walked in,
1: it was a true 4x you needed, or 1x2, or whatever.
2: I needed a 1x2, but not a 1x2.
1: A true 1x2.
2: Yeah, 1x2 is 1 inch. It's 3/4 of an inch by an inch and a half. True is 1 inch by 2 inches.
1: How do you get a 1x2 when no one cuts them that way?
2: You can mill it. You got to kind of mill it.
1: That's
2: all right.
1: Crazy.
2: Well, it's no big deal. I can
1: make
2: whatever.
1: How weird is it, though? You have to go out and mill your own 1x2.
2: Well, you can go to a hardwood place and like order it and stuff, but you can't get a true 1 inch.
1: That's incredible.
2: Yeah. Wonder what a retard my dad is, by the way. I told you I was cutting blocks and doing stuff, big stack of 2x4s and all that kind of stuff. Told him I needed a block of 2x4s, about 14 and a half. He asked me, he wanted to know if I special order it. I got a big 10-inch chop saw there and a big stacks of 2x4s and all sorts of blocks, you know, scrap blocks sitting around there. It comes in from Malaysia, Dad. It's a rainforest. They take a whole tree down. It's a 14.5-inch tree. It's going to take weeks, maybe months.
1: I'll just grow the tree.
2: Now imagine building this house block by block that way. These tools, these saws, useless. Just for show. They don't work. That's a styrofoam blade. All right. So I came in and I was talking on the cell phone. It was about 30 seconds before the show started. And someone wants us to sign Drew's book. So this is in his wheelhouse. When someone sets something in front of Drew, he's got to do it now.
1: Yep.
2: And Ann will say, and I know, you think that's a good thing. And that's right. You're going to give your kids an eating disorder. Yes. It's a good thing to get things done. It's also a good thing to understand parameters and the clock and all sorts of things. And Ann will set stuff down in front of Drew and say, yeah, we got to get these liners for our Bakersfield affiliate. And I'll get up to take a leak. And Drew will go, blah, blah, blah, and I'll go, hey, listen, I got to take a leak. And he'll go, blah, blah, blah, blah. And I'll go, look, we're going to be here for 8 more breaks. We can do it during one of the 7. It's going to take 30 seconds. And he gets all spastic. And I can tell he's a mess. I can tell he's a mess until it's actually checked off. Now, here's the deal, Drew. There are certain things in life you need to get about, but that's not everything. It's not everything that's put in front of you.
1: My policy is everything. It's my policy.
2: You know why? I'll tell you about your personal crappy policy.
1: My policy.
2: I'll tell you why. Because I think you're scared. I think you're scared that if you use...
1: No, not me. Scared of you.
2: No.
1: I'm scared of the 11 to 12 o'clock air rolling around you going, tomorrow night.
2: Listen.
1: Tomorrow night,
2: Look, here's the thing. You're scared that if you start distinguishing between what's important and what's sort of trivial or could fall in the back burner, that you're going to fall apart. Your structured world is going to come tumbling down.
1: I forget.
2: Yeah. You're going to forget. You're going to forget there's a book sitting in front of you with a thing that says sign it.
1: No, something else I'll forget because I'll have that still.
2: Right, so you have to treat everything like it's a 10-alarm fire.
1: Everything's got to get out of the way. Yeah, done.
2: Yeah,
1: boom.
2: Right.
1: Everything.
2: But that's a ridiculous way to go through life because there's certain. It's like you need to get the brakes changed on your car and somewhere in the next 5,000 miles, but you need to get the gas put in it in the next 5 miles. You know what I mean? That's all life is. All those things are presented.
1: I'm not disagreeing with you.
2: Thank you.
1: But it's not my policy.
2: So Drew Slitt, I know, and here's what I'm saying. You in your own snide, passive-aggressive way are making your policy somehow I'm that way, but my policy is superior because I knock down everything that comes in front of me.
1: No, I'm not saying that.
2: Change your policy then. That's what I'm saying.
1: I'll forget.
2: No, you won't. So look, I come in and he says, he slides me his book while I'm on the phone and he points at it, you know,

0: sign the book.
1: Quick, get over it.
0: Yes, yeah, get over with. Well, here's the thing. I don't want to just sign my name on. I want to read the little sticker. That there's a bunch of little stickers on it about Adam sign here, and here's the person's name and that kind of stuff. And there's a little note. I'm on the phone. I know I'm going to be sitting 14 inches from this book for the next 2 hours, and I'll sign it at my leisure, probably during the show when I'm pretending to listen to one of you pukes. That's what I do. And then I hang up the phone, and I hang up the phone the second before the show starts, because I like to prepare for the show with that 3.5 seconds before it starts. And then Drew, right before the mics get hot, slides it to me again. Sign the book. Sign the book. And then that's when I get angry, which is, relax. I'm not signing the book. I'll sign it when I'm going to sign it.
1: Or not.
0: See, that's the point, Drew. The book gets signed.
1: But
0: your fantasy, your fearful fantasy, is that the book is not going to get signed.
1: You know, there
0: are
1: many
0: I'm going to sit here for 2 hours
1: many nights
0: and not sign the book.
1: When we roll on the top of the hour. This is where I've learned this. And you go, yes. Oh, forget, I'll do it tomorrow.
0: Yeah,
1: I don't want to be bothered.
0: Not when it's shoved in front of me.
1: Yeah, so I'm trying to slip it in. Try to get
0: untrue.
1: You to do it before
0: untrue.
1: You.
0: Many nights. Many nights. Yeah, if there's a stack of junk that can go out anytime in the next 2 weeks, I say to Ann, yeah, I'll do it. I'll do
1: and
0: it
1: And we
0: tomorrow.
1: Got Ann going, it's got to be tonight. It's got to be tonight. You're like, no, I'm not going to do it.
0: Well, no, listen. Ann slides us stuff and says, the affiliate needs it tomorrow.
1: Right.
0: And I say, screw the affiliate.
1: Mm-hmm.
0: Because either... If the affiliate needed it tomorrow, if they needed it on a Friday, they should have gotten it to us before Thursday. Or Ann effed up, which is what I suspect, and gave it to us the last second. Either way, you can't shove a pile of S in front of somebody and say, oh, they need it tomorrow. No, you should have given it to me on a Monday if they need it on a Friday, if they're so desperate for it.
1: Well, then you should say that and not be
0: I do say that.
1: No, you say, oh, I'll get around to it.
0: Like, no, I tell Ann... What do you mean? I've told Ann 100 times.
1: You do sometimes.
0: I go, look, if they need it tomorrow, they shouldn't be giving it to us Thursday night if they need it Friday morning. And she goes, oh, that's when they gave it to me.
1: Yeah.
0: Which I got to really reconsider because it's probably BS. But if they did just give it to her, then screw them. And if Ann effed up, then screw Ann. Thank you. Drew, like your book's going to sit here.
1: The heat. Yeah, that's why you're such a mess.
0: No, it's you.
1: I feel your pain.
0: It's you and the book, but
1: yeah,
0: oh
1: I know,
0: my
1: but I put
0: God, is it hot.
1: Yeah. And I heard a week more of this. A week.
0: No.
1: Yes.
0: No, you did not.
1: Oh, I
0: no,
1: heard that.
0: Not.
1: I swear, as God is my
0: they
1: witness,
0: not,
1: I heard that. I don't know if it's true, but I heard that.
0: Listen to me. Listen to me, all you pukes. I got back. It is miserable, weird, funky, freaky hot out here in Los Angeles, and it's unnerving hot. It's
1: unnatural,
0: weird,
1: yeah.
0: Unnatural.
1: Like I feel like
0: superhuman.
1: My house. Is, when are people going to talk about this? When my house suddenly bursts into flames, combusts spontaneously?
0: And I will consider that a huge break for me at this point.
1: Yeah.
0: I want you to know, and I'm working on a house, and it's just hotter than S. But here's the point. I got back to my house at 6 o'clock tonight. Sun was just basically heading down. 6 o'clock in the evening, I got home. I got a upstairs air conditioning and a downstairs air conditioning. Two digital thermostats, and they're accurate. They're just digital thermostats, and they read out whatever the temperature is at the thermostat is whatever it is. And I've seen it cold, and I've seen it hot. Thank you. Downstairs. 90.
1: Oh.
0: Now, this is, you know.
1: Inside.
0: Yeah.
1: With the upstairs going. The air conditioning going up.
0: No,
1: right?
0: Air conditioning not going. Nothing's been going.
1: Okay.
0: I've had everything off.
1: Right.
0: I've had the windows open, a little fan in the window kind of thing going all day. Go upstairs, 92.
1: Yeah.
0: 92 in my bedroom at 6 o'clock at night, and I'm exhausted because I got up early and I've been out all day. I want to catch a nap. 90 effing 2 degrees. Not outside, in the bedroom. 92. And I'm not talking about 91. I'm talking about 92.
1: Yeah.
0: Got to sit in a shower and run the water. It's weird. It's like I can feel I'm looking at the walls and they're like moving. You know, they're like breathing.
1: Yeah.
0: I can see things drying up. It's like those sped up films,
1: mm-hmm.
0: you know, when summer turns to, you know,
1: yeah.
0: to autumn and autumn to winter and winter to spring.
1: Yeah.
0: It's like stuff's moving. I see things drying in front of me. Now the earth's catching on fire.
1: Yeah,
0: out here. The earth just said, F it. Just caught on fire. Everyone, people just start bursting into flames. But every Mexican is at my house, no shorts. Not a pair of shorts
1: jeans.
0: Between the ten
1: jeans.
0: Of them. They all wear jeans and boots with their shirts tucked in and their belts cinched in
1: wow.
0: tight. Swear to Christ.
1: They're real
0: people.
1: Men.
0: They mock me.
1: I bet.
0: They're doing it to mock me.
1: Yeah.
0: They know the gringo's weak.
1: The jefe?
0: Yeah, the jefe. The cabacho. They know I'm weak. And they mock me with their denim. their reinforced knees. Ugh. These guys will not put on a pair of shorts if it kills them.
1: Wow.
0: I don't know what it is. I don't know if they got skinny calves. I don't know if they have some shingles on their knees. I don't know what is going on with the Latino workforce that is at my house, but they will not wear. And it's like, when do you bust the shorts out?
1: Yeah.
0: You're
1: they wear those white T-shirts, though.
0: No, not these guys.
1: They're wearing flannel?
0: They wear whatever T-shirt they get, like the OC and stuff, T-shirts and, you know, sexy and sexy and, you know, sexy senior citizen and, like, Cal Jam 79 and stuff. I always love that. But, no, these, like, here's what I'm saying. It's 104 degrees, and you're coring concrete on the south side of a house, doweling in rebar with epoxy. When do you bust the shorts out? At what point do the shorts come out? 130?
1: When the house actually catches on fire. When you're actually fighting flames. But then you might burn your legs. No,
0: 170?
1: No, never.
0: What temperature
1: never.
0: Does a Mexican bust out some shorts?
1: No. Never.
0: No, won't happen.
1: No, can't.
0: Even at the beach, these people won't wear trunks. They wear the same denim, just rolled up. Right into the water they go.
1: That's right.
0: We got to get those people some shorts. And then, when they do finally bust out some trunks, right to the Speedo. Nothing in between the pant and the Speedo for the Mexican. I'm going to work this out with these guys. Chris, are you Mexican?
2: Yeah.
0: Do you own shorts?
2: Yes, I own shorts.
0: Do you speak any Spanish?
2: No. Negative.
0: Oh, so I want to try to tell these guys to put some shorts on. They're driving me insane. Just thick denim. And it's not, they're not wearing cargo pants either. They're wearing the super, super denim. Thick, the shiny stuff from the 70s.
1: Yeah, I've seen them.
2: But they can't be wearing shorts when they're working on your house.
0: Oh, yeah. Oh, they can.
1: All the white guys are.
0: Yeah, white guys wear shorts. Yeah, you don't need pants. Yeah, you can get down. They're not on their knees. They're just like drilling and painting and stuff like that. She won't do it. Yeah, the white guys wear white guys nude, just wearing like a white guy's wearing a handy nap stuck to his balls.
1: What does Bolo de Queso say? His dad's selling.
0: See, short pants.
1: No good.
0: Yeah. All right. Let's. Jason.
3: Yes.
0: You're 22.
3: That's right.
0: What's up?
3: Well, I know you guys call it the leaky pipes. It's the clear discharge that you get, right?
1: From your penis?
3: Well, the problem that I'm having, right, is that I've always had this, of course, but I can't get service on with my girlfriend. And she says until I can get rid of it, it ain't going to happen. So I was wondering if there's anything out there that I could use or, I don't know, just something to help it out.
0: What can't you get from your girlfriend, a BJ?
3: Yeah.
0: Why? Because of the leakage?
3: Yeah.
1: Is it a large volume leakage?
3: Well, it seems to be about, I'll give it a minute or two, and it'll be fine. But then after that, it just starts leaking out. It's not real high, but she said it's thick, and I don't really want her doing it because when she tries doing it, she gags on it.
4: That's nice.
0: Because of the leakage.
4: Well, this is you, Jason, I'm afraid.
0: How about you bust a Q-tip off in there?
4: I suppose you could try Kegel exercises. You know, you could do these exercises where you contract the muscles in the floor of the pelvis, like the muscles you would use to interrupt the flow of urine. Do that and hold it to a count of 10 and release it and hold it and then do 10 quick ones. Do multiple sets of that throughout the day. That might help a little bit. But for the most part, people have their own sort of biology with this. You know, the Adam dries a bone.
0: Yeah, especially during this weather.
4: Jason Leakey.
0: Yeah.
3: She told me that there was a pill out there at a novelty store that would make it taste like cherries. Is that true?
4: No.
0: No. Why don't you just take it and tell her, yeah.
4: Bogus call.
3: Okay.
0: Yeah.
3: I haven't been out.
4: Yeah, bogus call.
0: Yeah, you know, women really, I don't know, I've never spoke to a woman that had a serious issue with the bad gasket. It makes sense that they would, but they don't.
4: Yeah.
0: You know what I mean?
4: Yeah. That's thin, tasteless fluid.
0: In the mix, you don't know it.
4: Right.
0: I mean, it's like if someone spit in your salad and then mixed it all up.
4: That's right.
0: As gross as it sounds, you'd never taste it.
4: You wouldn't know, yeah.
0: Yeah, and it is sort of in amongst all the other muck that's going on in there.
4: It's fine.
0: Yeah, it's good times.
4: Good times,
0: you know.
4: Yeah.
0: Carmen?
5: Yes?
0: You're 19?
5: Yes, I am.
0: What's up? Oh, you're calling from Alaska.
3: Yes, I am.
4: What's the temperature up there?
3: It's about 30 degrees.
4: That's
3: actually warm right now.
4: Whatever it is, we wish we were there.
0: Let me tell you how to completely and utterly obsessed and insane I'm going with this heat. I was my air conditioning downstairs is on the fritz, so it was 90 in the house when I walked in at 6, and with the windows open and the fans blowing, it got down to 85 inside as I left, which is just slow, sort of my brain is cooking in its own juices. But I turned on the TV and I was scrolling through the menu and I saw Behind Enemy Lines, which is a movie where the guy gets shot down in his F-15 in like Bosnia. Yeah. And I thought to myself, I'd seen this movie before. I'm going to keep moving. Then I thought, wait a minute, it's snowing there. It's snowing in Bosnia. I've seen this movie. I switched it on just to watch Owen Wilson trek through the snow. I was like, oh, look at him. He's in the snow. Oh, there's steam coming out of his mouth. He's got a jacket. What's that thing he's wearing? Honey, come in the room. What's that thing with the sleeves? A jacket. He's got a jacket on. Oh, and gloves. Oh, you are so lucky with that 30 degrees.
3: No, I hate it.
4: Oh, yes. Oh, Carmen, yes.
0: And thank God. It's the only thing I like about Drew. He can't stand the heat, just like me. Calls me in the middle of the day and wants to complain about the heat.
4: I just want to share the misery. and I'm angry with everybody else for not being as upset as we are. I understand that.
0: I'll tell you the guys I want to take a swing at is the people you go, is this heat? Is it driving you crazy? And they go, what? And you go, it's oppressive. This heat's crazy, isn't it? And they go, it's pretty hot today then, right? Wasn't hot yesterday. Yeah, no, it's been steaming for 5 days. I've been indoors a lot. Like, you go, you just want to strangle the person? Like, what? You haven't noticed? What are you, a lizard?
4: Yeah.
0: You haven't noticed that it's miserable? All right, sorry, baby doll.
3: That's
0: what's
3: okay.
0: Up? Yeah.
4: What's your question?
3: My question is, every time after I have sex, it stings when I go to the bathroom.
4: Well, that's irritation of the urethra, and that can be an infection or it can just be local trauma. But does it keep hurting when you pee for a few days, or do you have to urgency to pee?
3: No, it's just like right after I go to the bathroom.
4: Just right after. Yeah, so that's just some irritation of the urethra. And provided that doesn't continue, that's probably no big deal.
3: Okay, I also have another question.
4: Yeah?
3: Okay, is it true that guys get jealous if their girlfriend buys a dildo?
4: No, they don't get jealous, they get scared.
0: Well...
3: My boyfriend says, are you trying to replace me because I bought one the other day because I'm going
4: scared.
3: On vacation.
4: He's scared, he's not jealous. He feels he can't keep up.
0: Where are you going on vacation?
3: Minnesota and Idaho. I'm
4: going
3: to go see my friend in college
4: south.
3: In Idaho.
4: Minnesota.
0: Yeah, getting to some of that balmy 55-degree weather. Oh, man. Yeah, your boyfriend's how old?
3: He's 21.
0: Yeah, it can freak you out a little when you're 21. But look, you stick by your guns.
4: Guys are a little afraid of women's sexuality anyway. It's a woman that's actually taking care of her sexuality. It's like, well, what else might she do with it?
0: 21-year-old guys are a little bit freaked out whenever a woman... does anything, yes, that's sexual, that is not directed at him.
4: Exactly.
0: Wholly directed
4: 100%,
0: at him.
4: 100%, yeah.
0: Yes.
4: Like blinders, like focused on him.
0: Yeah, but then has also, the same guy has a lot of energy about wanting to see you make out with your friend.
4: Right.
0: And then can
4: but
0: also
4: then
0: turn
4: out.
0: That back
4: yeah.
0: on you
4: yeah,
0: again. Yeah, it's a weird mixed message that'll just, they're horrible. All right, Drew, 28 days later.
4: 28 days later, the DVD came out today, the 21st. If those of you are hearing us tomorrow, it's the 22nd, came out yesterday. So you can get 28 days later on DVD with the three alternative endings. And as it has been for the last couple nights and up through the 23rd, we will be enrolling everyone in a contest who gets on the show who's over 18 and giving each of them one of these DVDs. And on the 26th, we will pick the winner, and the winner will get 28 days at the Hard Rock Hotel and Casino, Las Vegas.
0: Yes. Yeah. And you can use them all yourself, or you can have someone else use
4: them.
0: And
4: a plane ticket to get to that hotel.
0: Yeah. Or you can what I'll do is I'll alternate. I'll use, like, all the odd numbers.
4: Just for the person? Or if you win?
0: If I win, I'm going to win.
4: Oh, that's right.
0: We already agreed not talk about it on the air, but we're going to draw my name out of the thing.
4: Right.
0: I'm going to win, and then I'm either going to use all odd numbers of the 28 days,
4: or
0: I'm going to sell off my stuff. I'm going to book it.
4: Got it.
0: Okay, buddy.
4: Good time.
0: Let's take a little break. What do you say?
4: Yeah.
0: All right. We'll be back right after this. Hey.
4: Hey, buddy. Let's burn through some calls here, huh?
0: Hey, buddy boy. Phone number 1-800-LVE-191. Oh, it's cold. Kayla?
5: Yeah?
0: You're 16?
5: Yeah.
0: What's up?
5: I'm all screwed up, and I think it has to do with my past, but I need to know how to stop what I've been doing.
4: What are you doing?
5: Well, I've, like, slept with, like, a lot of guys.
0: How many?
5: I stopped counting at, like, 13.
0: Yeah. No, you didn't. How many? You stinking
4: whore.
0: It's
4: not that you didn't stop. Go ahead and start counting tonight.
0: Yeah, every chick knows how many guys she's been with, especially 16-year-olds. Now, how many?
5: I ballpark figure, I'd say somewhere around 15 guys.
4: So you stopped counting 2 guys ago?
5: Well, something like that, yeah.
0: All right, I'm putting you on hold until you give me exact number. All right?
5: Okay.
0: All right. Everyone knows how many people they've slept with, especially 16-year-olds. They know.
4: Yeah.
0: You don't want to answer, that means you're pain in the ass.
4: Yeah.
0: I'm in a bad mood tonight. All
4: right.
0: I don't go for these snot-nosed kids bothering me, Drew.
4: Yeah, I know that.
0: Do you know what I'm talking about?
4: Yeah, I know.
0: All right.
4: You'll feel guilty soon enough.
0: I don't care. Sky?
6: Hi.
0: You're 24?
6: Yeah.
0: What's up?
6: I am curious about female genital reconstructive surgery because one of my left labia minora hangs down a little far, and it causes discomfort in some clothing or if I don't wear underwear. And so I was wondering if I were to get it trimmed down.
0: Yeah. Well, why don't you wear underwear, by the way, if this is a problem?
6: Well, even with underwear, it can cause some discomfort. So.
0: All right. Maybe your left leg's shorter. That happened to me with my sack.
6: I don't know.
0: Turned out the sack was fine. I was just leaning to that side.
4: Huh. I thought the sack was pulling you to that side.
0: Oh, wait a minute.
4: Yeah,
0: that's what it was. I knew something was up. Yeah, how much is it? Like, if I'm just looking, if I kneel down and I'm eye level with your vulva, what is, how much lower?
6: Well, it's just a little bit lower than the outer lips, but it's definitely, you know, it's definitely visible.
4: And just the one side?
0: Well, but
6: on one side.
0: But one side is lower.
6: Yes.
4: But both sides are visible.
0: I know, but why would she answer with it's just a little more visible?
4: Cause
0: how much lower is the one side
4: than the other?
6: Well, I've never really measured, but it's noticeably lower.
0: All right, hold on.
4: You're gonna
0: have to go to
4: too?
0: A third call. Just want to know.
4: All right, we'll go back and get the rest.
0: I don't mean a prick.
4: Yeah.
0: I just want someone to give me a number.
4: Okay.
0: I want a number.
4: All
0: right. That's all. I said I've squatted down. I said I'm eye level. I'm looking straight at it. How much lower is it?
4: You've always made the point that women can't.
0: You can see the part from the inside sticking out.
4: You've always made the point that women can't give measurements, though.
0: They do give measurements. They're just all over the place.
4: Okay,
0: all right. They're crazy measurements. Now, I mean, this is why they can't park or drive. This is why when they have 5 feet on each side of their car and they could just go through on the right turn lane, they don't do it because they don't think they can make it. Because the 5 foot on each side looks like 5 inches to them, and they're going to scrape their mirrors. You see what I'm saying?
4: Yeah.
0: They don't have size perception or aspect ratio or whatever it is.
4: For some people.
0: Yes.
4: Adam.
0: Who, me?
4: Hmm?
0: Drew? Eric?
7: Yeah.
0: Hold on a second. I'm just using you as a
4: decoy.
0: Yes. You're just a pawn in our game to attempt to get numbers from women. Kayla.
5: Yeah.
0: How many guys have you slept with?
5: 13 exactly.
4: Oh. Interesting.
0: All righty.
4: You were right for stopping counting at 13.
0: You should have stopped counting at 13. Drew stopped counting his kids at 3.
4: Yeah, amazing the way that works.
0: Yep. All right. So, Kayla.
4: And what happened growing up?
5: Well, my mom told me that when I was between 6 months and 2 years of age that I was molested by one of her boyfriends.
0: Oh, Drew, now I feel bad.
4: Fabulous.
5: I don't remember any of it. I remember some incidents, you know, like going to the bathroom and him being in there. But other than that, I don't remember anything.
4: Do you have any bad dreams or anything?
5: No, not really. But I've been raped 3 times.
4: Yeah, that's all part of having been a victim.
0: Sorry about the hold part, baby.
4: All right, so what is your question? You want to do something about this?
5: Yeah, I every time after I sleep with a guy, I feel really bad. I feel like a slut.
0: Yeah.
4: Do you have a decent experience ever? Do you like being sexual with a guy?
5: No, not really. It doesn't ever do anything for me. I just lay there and take.
4: Don't you think it's weird that you would do something like that does nothing for you?
5: Yeah.
4: Yeah.
0: Sure. What? Hold on a second, Kayla. What about this component to this horrible component to the human psyche where if you feel bad, you have to make yourself feel worse.
4: Yeah.
0: And we always look at it as a sort of behavior that can't be stopped. But I just mean, you know, there's times when you eat something, you're on a diet and you're trying to do well, and then you have a slice of pie and you feel like an idiot and you're full.
4: Yeah.
0: And so you eat another piece.
4: Right.
0: Like, what is that pounded in part?
4: I don't know.
0: People do it with food.
4: Yeah.
0: Kayla does it with sex. People do it with drugs. I mean, that they'll do it. You're trying to quit smoking, drinking, whatever. You actually will. You'll feel ashamed. You'll get in this like shame spiral.
4: Yep.
0: I hate to say it. You'll have to sort of almost keep it going in a horrible negative way.
4: It's exactly one of the theories as to why people do that. That shame is what motivates it.
0: Why do you have to pile on yourself?
4: Because you're punishing yourself for being bad. You're shaming. You're so shame. You're trying to manage the shame.
0: All right. And so it's like you're doing something about it and that you're punishing yourself?
4: Yeah, it's somehow gratifying. Deprivation and sort of, you know, self-abuse becomes an expression of self-loathing when you feel shame.
0: All right.
4: But here, listen, Kayla, go get a book by a guy named Patrick Carnes, okay?
5: Okay.
4: Start with one called, I think it's called Don't Call It Love. And read some of his stuff about sexual addiction, sexual compulsions. I think it'll speak loudly to you. Okay.
0: I like to recommend The Phantom Tollbooth because it's the only book I've ever read. Yes, there's a dog with a clock in its stomach. It's called Tock. Yeah, I thought that was clever when I was 11, but now not so funny anymore.
4: No.
0: All right. Hey, Kayla.
5: Uh huh.
0: All right, a little therapy, huh, baby doll? You sound relatively well put together considering what's happened to you, though.
5: Lately, I've been going through what my friends say. I've been going through depression.
0: Yeah.
5: Because, like, my dad, he's an alcoholic, and he moved to Reno.
0: Uh-oh.
5: I haven't seen him but a little bit, and my mom was a really big drug addict, and
4: Any
0: time I hear a guy's moved to Reno or Florida or Nevada, there's trouble.
4: Germany,
0: yeah, or Germany. All right, listen, Kayla.
5: Mm-hmm.
0: I swear you may feel depressed, you may feel insane, but the fact that you're calling and asking these questions, speaking openly about your past, and being just sort of wanting answers to questions that a lot of people won't even ask for most people for another 5 or 8 years is a good sign.
4: Go read some of these books. Patrick,
0: you got to heal yourself, but read these books and do what Drew says and get some therapy and don't act out. Then just stop yourself and get strength from not.
4: The amazing difference between men and women. Men are having sex because they really want to.
0: Right.
4: Women, most of the time, are kind of, whatever.
0: Well, 30% of the time it's because they want to, and then there's the other 70, which is anywhere from I was repeatedly raped by my stepdad I just want the guy to hold me and tell me he loves me after he drops his load on my belly.
4: Yeah. Nice.
0: Hey, it's good time.
4: It is good time. You want to talk to Sky, see if she has a labial measurement for you?
0: Yes. All right, I'm going to give Sky a chance here. Sky.
7: Hi.
0: One of your labias hangs down lower than the other.
7: Right.
0: Okay, I am kneeled down. I am eye to labia on you. We were standing on level ground.
7: Okay.
0: It's the right side or the left side?
7: It's the left side.
0: Left side. How much further does it hang down?
7: From the other one or from the outer lips?
4: From the other one.
7: I'd say about 4 to 5 centimeters.
4: And how much from both of them?
0: Oh, jeez. I got to get the metric. Come on. We're in the United States. We don't deal with the metric system here.
4: Two-thirds of an inch?
0: Standard. Standard.
7: An inch. About probably an inch. Approximately an inch.
4: And how much do they both hang out?
7: Well, only the left one hangs out.
4: Okay,
7: and I
4: got it.
0: Okay,
4: got
0: but wait a minute. If only the left one hangs...
4: Right,
0: why does she keep saying...
4: Lower, lower, lower, yeah. Lower
0: yeah,
4: than.
0: Why does she keep... Why does she... She's saying that her left labia hangs low. I keep saying how much lower, and she says inner or outer.
4: Yeah.
0: What? Why does she keep saying that? And then goes on to say only the left side comes out.
4: Yep.
0: What does that mean?
4: She's screwing with you.
0: And then with her goddamn centimeters, like a communist...
4: All right, what's her question?
0: Communist.
4: She wants a surgery? Maybe Dr. Alter.
0: It's not an inch. Inch is a lot.
4: Yeah.
0: Inch is healthy.
4: I was thinking two-thirds of an inch, probably what she was.
0: Sky, inch is real healthy.
7: Well, you know, I'm talking about the inner lips and then the outer lips, right? There's like the outside
4: yes,
7: the vulva and then in the inner lips.
4: Yes.
7: So from the outer vulva, my left inner lip only hangs down like maybe a centimeter, a little more. But my other inner lip, it's quite a bit longer than that. I'd say maybe close to an inch.
4: If you remember, we had a plastic surgeon on here a couple months ago, and he's named Dr. Alter, and he does the reconstruction of this area, and he claims very good results, very minimal side effect.
7: Right.
0: And, he can turn you into a dude, too, while you're there. I mean, let me tell you what, an inch is you sticking your tongue out of your mouth about halfway.
7: Yeah. Is it that far? Maybe a little less than an inch.
0: Shocking.
7: Maybe three quarters, but it is a pretty big difference. I'd say between three quarters and one inch.
4: Yeah, but it's not that there's a difference. It's that one side's hanging out.
7: Yes.
4: That's
0: right, but I still can't figure out the part where she...
4: I know. Don't do it. Your head will explode. You'll combust. Talk to Orion about the heat. You'll feel better.
0: Okay, I got to talk to someone about something other. What?
4: Don't.
0: But what? What's the?
4: Stop it. Next call, 94. Real quick, Orion.
8: Adam.
0: What's happening?
8: Dude, I totally feel you on the heat, man.
0: Oh my god.
8: You have no idea.
4: I do.
0: Oh yeah, I do.
8: You have a pretty good idea actually, because when you're explaining it. I understand.
0: 92 degrees in my bedroom at 6 this evening.
8: Dude, in my car, it's 120 in my car, man.
0: I'm going insane. And a pox on all those who aren't bothered by it. May you be bothered by something like cancer.
8: Dude, I came from San Francisco, up north. And it's like, right now, I'm wishing I was back home so bad.
4: You're in the valley. You're in Pasadena.
8: What? Like, I'm in Pasadena, but I live out of my van, so it's just killing me right now.
4: It was 102 today in Pasadena.
0: Oh.
4: Yeah.
0: But it was hotter in a weird, like...
4: Yeah, I know.
0: Misery factor index.
4: Yeah.
0: The S index was through the roof. I don't know what it is.
4: Well, this Santana winds. The wind blows in the wrong direction, and it's like up in the air. It doesn't get down.
0: We haven't gotten a
4: sea
0: drop
4: level here.
0: Of rain in this filthy, dusty city for like 7 months, and it's just, I'm ready to go nuts. I want weather. I want something. I want a lightning. I want some lightning.
4: Come travel with me. Let's go do some colleges.
0: I'm traveling.
4: Come on.
0: I'm doing some colleges.
4: Let's do it.
0: All right, that's it. Drew, let's go.
4: Let's
0: best
4: go.
0: Stuff from this point on. Let's go do a college. What's the nearest college that's north?
4: Alaska.
0: Let's go to Alaska. Let's just go to Humboldt or UC Davis or something. All right, we'll be back after this. Hey, everybody. It's Loveline. I'm Adam. That's Dr. Drew. Phone number 1-800-LOVE-191. We just found out they're giving out iPods here at the radio station.
4: Really?
0: I don't know. I haven't gotten so much as a T-shirt.
4: You do every.
0: Been here 9 years. I got a knapsack three years ago.
4: Yeah, a knapsack and a T-shirt.
0: I thought I was supposed to be getting mountain bikes and stuff. You know what I mean?
4: Yeah.
0: What about the payola and the graph and all that good stuff?
4: Well, I went to Knott's Berry Farm. It was great.
0: I know, but you gotta mention Knott's Berry Farm 40 times on the air and blow the guy who fixes the the zipper. The
4: extreme, yeah.
0: Yeah, in order to get a couple of passes for you and the tykes. I mean, that ain't no big deal. I'm talking about stuff, you know? Like a Jeep and a mountain bike or something. What about all that stuff where someone, you know, those promotions, a DJ gets the car for 6 months and he reports how much he likes it?
4: You do that kind of crap.
0: Oh, yeah.
4: Yeah.
0: All right.
4: Let him for your own show, for somebody else's show.
0: Huh?
4: You want to talk to Orion again? You're done with him.
0: I'm done with him. Other than Orion. Oh, wait a minute.
4: Oh, he's gone.
0: Oh, okay. Bye. Good. I feel his pain. Let me tell you how crazy I am. I'm walking around the house. My house is so mother effing hot inside that I'm shutting off. I shut the little light on the hood above the stove because as I'm walking around, I'm thinking,
4: you feel it.
0: That's a source of heat.
4: Yeah.
0: That produces heat. That's burning a couple of watts an hour. I got to flip that thing off. That is some form of heat. I'm going nuts, Drew. I'm going insane. I want some weather. I want something. I want to put on some goddamn sweatpants just once.
4: I know.
0: I want to see some steam kind of out of my mouth. I want some weather. What's going on with this crap? I'm moving.
4: We got to move, yeah.
0: That's it. We're moving.
4: We got
0: to
4: move.
0: They're out of here. Tonight, we're going to Humboldt. Who's with us?
9: I'm
0: Toby?
9: With you.
0: You with me?
9: I'm with you.
0: Oh, you're in Santa Barbara. Cry me a river. What
9: and
0: was it? 73 there today with a nice offshore breeze.
9: Hey, you know, for winter, I can't complain.
0: Yeah.
4: Although they get a lot of the smog when we get to Santa Ana.
0: Good.
9: I hope you get I like acid the fog. Rain. You don't like the heat.
4: No, smog.
0: I hope you get our acid rain. I heard about that guy who went over Niagara Falls today. I was jealous.
9: You were jealous?
0: I really was. Oh. Picture Niagara Falls with that mist of water, that constant, that flowing water. And this is, we got hot and cold running dirt. It's all we got is sand and dirt and grit. It's like this whole goddamn city is turning into like a Gatorade commercial for me. Like I just feel like I'm starring in my own Gatorade commercial. I'm just walking around, I'm mopping my brow, I'm looking out, I'm seeing the heat coming off the asphalt, I'm seeing the dust blow around, I mop my brow again, I look up at the sun. I'm waiting for some director just to yell cut and get me out of this Gatorade commercial. What happened to Toby? Toby?
9: Hey.
0: All right, go ahead.
9: All right. Well, let's see. Adam, maybe you've run into this before. All right. On a good week, like, you know, when I'm getting some, I'll masturbate 2 times, 3 times a week.
0: Uh-huh.
9: Dry week is more like 5 or 6. But one out of pretty much every 7 times, I'll finish, and I'll go to bed, you know, all proper. I'll wake
4: all
9: up
4: proper.
9: The next morning, and my cock is inflated to the size of a small sausage. Like, the foreskin just swells up.
4: Was that not the strangest series of expressions?
0: I thought it was.
4: The way he said it was like, huh?
0: Yeah.
4: Shocking.
0: And by the way, this heat, can't even masturbate. Not because I'm so depressed.
4: Oh.
0: I'm depressed. You understand?
4: You're despaired.
0: I'm despair.
4: Yeah.
0: I'm suicide. I should be on suicide watch.
9: I'm hurt for you.
0: Come over and watch me commit suicide, Drew.
4: So, Toby, are you uncircumcised?
9: I am not.
4: Yeah, so you just inflame things, inflame the foreskin, and, you know, it swells. That's what happens.
9: Really? That's pretty normal.
4: Oh, it's not pretty normal. Oh, did I hear something?
0: I thought I heard a smoke detector go. Toby?
9: No smoke detector.
4: What did we just hear?
9: I don't know. The phone's kind of fuzzy. I'm kind of far from where it's connected to the jack.
0: Where
9: it's a portable phone.
0: Where do you live?
9: An SB.
0: No. And you live in a house, apartment?
9: Yeah. I live in a house.
0: Your parents' house?
9: Yeah.
4: Are you walking around right now?
9: No, sitting down.
4: All right, good.
0: Do they change the smoke detector batteries over there?
9: Yeah, we've only got one, and it's on the far side of the house.
0: Okay.
4: Oh, that's what we heard.
0: Yeah, that's the phone,
4: yeah,
0: right?
4: Yeah, that's the phone, yeah.
0: All right. All right, so maybe start sleeping on his back or something.
4: No, just stop. Just working himself over.
0: Five times a week is nothing.
4: Yeah, but he's doing something. Maybe he's using the wrong lubricant or something. He's doing something to inflame himself.
0: He's got to step up to a quality lube. Can't be using a shaving cream or Prel or...
4: you know, I've been working with these Trojan people, and they're coming up with a new thing that's it's like warm, but it's a lubricant, but it's very like aqueous, like water.
0: Mm-hmm.
4: It's really interesting.
0: Anyway, it's not very viscous.
4: Not very viscous, but lubricating
0: stays on
4: and warm.
0: And warm.
4: Yeah, but not burning.
0: Yeah,
4: like heat without burn.
0: I want something cold, though, Drew. I want to pack my dork and ice. I want to just walk. I want to take a bucket of ice and drop it down my pants so I can get through the day.
4: Yeah.
0: All right.
4: All right. Let's go to break.
0: You want to know what a retard I am?
4: I do.
0: Yeah. I was at work today, and I'm wearing the shirt I'm wearing now. And now, you know, I go on these Jags where I go, there's certain shirts that seem like they have a breast pocket, or they should have a breast pocket, certain cuts, button-up shirts with a collar and stuff. They just 99% of them have one, and then once in a while you get one that doesn't. Yes. You refuse to accept it. You take your sunglasses off. You keep yes. sliding it down your nipple, trying to grab, and it's not there. I did that today. I was like, I don't understand why this shirt doesn't have a breast pocket. It's got the buttons. It's got the thing. It's short sleeve. It's cotton. Now, why do they do this? There should be some kind of law. Oh. And somebody pointed out to me that the shirt was on inside out.
4: Oh.
0: And then I turned it right side in, and lo and behold, the pocket.
4: Hey, quickly before we go to break, I got to mention again that the 28 Day Later's promotion still goes on tonight. And those of you who are over 18 that get on the show will get a free DVD of 28 Days Later. And then you'll be enrolled in the contest to see who wins the 28 Days at the Hard Rock Hotel and Casino Las Vegas. We will pick the winner on the 26th, and this contest will run through the 23rd.
0: All right. I can't think anymore of the heat. And we'll be back after this.

0: everybody. Love Line. I'm Adam. That's Dr. Drew. Phone number 1-800-LOVE-191. All right. You ready to rock here, Drew?
1: Yeah.
0: Let's go, buddy.
1: All right, buddy.
0: All right, let's go. We stick together.
1: All right.
0: We're strong. We're stronger together.
1: Yeah.
0: Eric?
2: Hey.
0: You're 16?
2: Yeah.
0: What's up?
2: Sorry, I had to put on the tape recording thing and I walked
0: over. Yeah.
2: I'm still tape Family Guy.
0: Yeah,
1: oh, of course.
0: Nice. Good show.
1: Which show is it tonight?
2: It's the one where Adam, like, or like, not Adam, Peter is like, he embarrasses Meg, and so Meg leaves the family, and then they make a whole stupid whole TV show about it.
0: That right, one Drew, where don't talk. Don't. Yeah. Hi, buddy. We'll watch that one when we get home, okay, Drew?
1: Yeah, I haven't seen that one.
0: All right, what's up, buddy boy?
2: I've been having trouble with, like, chicks. I don't know what to do. I have, like, no
0: Hold on. I got to scrape Drew up off of the carpet. Drew,
1: no!
0: Get up, buddy. Come on, you're flabbergasted, woo, aren't you?
1: Shocked.
0: I believe it.
1: Especially the way he spins those yarns, the way he uses command of language.
0: Silver-tongued devil like yourself. I can't believe you don't have the ladies eating out of your hand.
1: Just poetry just pours forth.
0: Yeah. So, Eric, what's the problem in your estimation?
2: I don't know. Like, this one chick, I gave her, like, two letters. Like, I can write friggin' poems like you would not believe. I could.
1: Yeah, oh, that's what I'm saying.
2: Come up with poems, like, just right at the top of my head that would make chicks fall in love with me. And
0: well, now, hold on. Now, let me see if I can put, hold on a second there.
1: Do you want to hear one?
0: Yeah, what about we get Zoe on the phone and see if...
1: No, we need to at least get a 16-year-old.
0: Maybe we get Tara?
1: Tara? No, we need line 5, get another 16-year-old on line 5, 15,
0: yeah.
1: 16-year-old.
0: Well, we'll see if we can get a love connection. And then we'll let you, bust a little rhyme for whoever we get on there. All right, so there's a girl at school you like?
2: Yeah, I've liked her for a long time, seriously. And
1: yeah, of course.
2: Like, the first time she saw me like that, and she goes, she goes no to my friend like that, because he came up and talked to her for me and like put down the bus.
0: She's probably scared of the feelings she has for you.
2: I don't even think she hardly knows me like that.
1: There you go.
0: That's that's what I meant, actually. So what's up?
2: because I go over there and I... And yeah. I can't talk to her, but she's like the shy person. So and then
0: shy.
2: Then my her friend came.
0: You wrote her a letter though, right?
2: Yeah,
1: poem.
2: Like three of them.
0: Do you have any of them? You remember them?
2: Nah, I tossed them away. She gave them back to me like in class. She had one of her friends give them back to me, so I wanted to stomp them.
0: Bad sign.
1: Or what is your question? What is your question?
2: I don't have no. I have like no confidence. I don't know what to do, but she like.
1: Her, all right, Adam, give her.
0: Right, let's try
1: here
0: to break.
1: Go.
0: Let's break it down now, buddy. Hey, get a hand in, okay?
2: Yeah.
0: Let's get that hand in. All right. Now, look, you're 16. You're spaz on wheels. I mean, there's no doubt about it. I've heard you for the last 30 seconds. You're super spaz. But that's all right.
1: That's good.
0: Yeah. You know that. That keeps you hungry. The day I don't look in the mirror and see a spaz staring back is the day I lose the eye of the tiger. Do you understand me, Eric?
2: Yeah.
0: Yeah. Yeah. That's how I keep my edge. That's how I stay hungry. And that's going to be the same for you. Now, what are you good at besides writing really crappy poetry to chicks who don't care?
2: It's, like, weird because I'm really, like special ed at school, and I have, like, a lot of special ed classes. But when it comes to instruments, I picked up on guitar, like, Yngwie Malmsteen and Stephen Vai, like, in 3 years. And I'm playing, when I play drums, I can do anything John Bonham can do. And
0: really?
2: I've been playing for, like, 1 year.
1: They call it Asperger syndrome.
2: With like music and stuff,
0: but
1: you don't read social stuff.
0: That's perfect.
1: Yeah.
0: Perfect, because the brainiac guys, they couldn't get their finger wet in a whorehouse, whereas a retard can play the drums like a chimp and there's more poontang than he knows what to do with. Right, Drew?
1: There you go.
0: That's how God works.
1: That's
0: by the
1: name
0: way,
1: of your new book too.
0: Yes. All right. So, Eric, you need to focus on those things like the guitar. How about starting a band?
2: I've been trying to start a band. I can sing great too. So.
0: Oh really?
2: Yeah.
0: Like what kind of songs do you do?
2: I do a lot of like if you ever heard of like Ben Harper and Jack Johnson, like soft music.
0: Sure. I know Ben Harper. Go ahead. Sing a little Ben Harper for us.
2: I don't really know his songs. I know, like...
0: Well, no, I know. You wouldn't know somebody that you mentioned as an example of an influence
2: know,
0: of yours musically.
2: I just don't know hardly his words, because I don't really listen to him more than I listen to Jack Johnson.
0: All right, how about some Jack Johnson?
2: I know, like, Jimmy Buffett song.
0: How about some Jimmy Buffett?
2: All right. Mother, mother, ocean, I have heard you call. I wanted to sail upon your waters since I was 3 feet tall.
1: A little margarita.
3: Unacceptable.
0: Yeah. And I'll tell you, nothing wets a 16-year-old's panties like a little Jimmy Buffett. Yeah, a lot of parrot heads running around in the 10th grade these days. You know what I'm saying, Joe?
1: Yeah.
0: Do a little Margaritaville.
2: I don't know if I remember that song.
0: Not familiar with that one. It's more obscure Buffett song.
2: I'm more of like, yeah. Like, I know Led Zeppelin songs a lot, but I can't hit those high notes like that.
0: You do. All right. Do you have the guitar nearby?
1: Little Houses of the Holy?
2: It's electric, yeah. And it's a piece of crap. It's
0: okay.
2: It's all broken and crap.
0: All right. Hold on a second. Let me talk to Drew.
1: All right.
0: Okay.
1: Let it be.
0: It's fine. I'm just wondering how good is he on the drums and the guitar?
1: If the singing was what it was, is that what you're sort of judging?
0: Buffett's tough. Buffett, anyone who's been S-faced and tried to knock out a little, stepped on a pop rock and blew out my flip-flop and knows how difficult Buffett can be. Buffett's tough to do sober. What is it with those people that love Buffett, by the way? Like the fat, bald guy in the Hawaiian shirt just banging out these sort of trite, well-traveled cliches. Like, huh? No?
1: I don't
0: get it. Now he's going to write books? What is that? Is it for stupid people that are in their 50s who want to act young or something? Like, I never could figure out the Jimmy Buffett thing.
1: Yeah.
0: All right, so this guy's got billions of dollars. Who are we talking to, Eric?
1: Zoe? Let's keep moving.
0: I know. Eric. And I'm going to give you a chance to talk to Zoe and bust a little freestyle rhyme, all right?
2: All right.
0: A little love poem?
2: Yeah.
0: All right, so hold on a second. Hey, how do we do this?
1: I'm not entirely sure. Let's try this and that.
0: Well, if we hang up on Eric.
1: No, didn't work.
0: Do we hang up on Eric?
1: Yeah, that means we can't do it.
0: All right, no big deal. I'm over that.
4: Let me do it. I'll do it. We'll do it.
0: All right, yeah, Anderson will do it. Here's the thing, all you spazzy 16-year-old guys out there. The only advice anyone can give you on how to get chicks is to get better at something that you're good at.
1: Just worry about your own S. Develop it.
0: Yes, if you focus, if you look at how can I get more chicks by focusing on more chicks, it'll never work.
1: One of the advantages, though, that men have in being men is that they can improve their number, as it were.
0: Right.
1: They can improve their lot in life and therefore by be more attractive.
0: That's
1: right. It's unfortunate that women can't do the same thing. They can to a certain extent, but men really can change things dramatically that way.
0: Right.
1: In terms of how they appear to women.
0: Thank you. All right. Eric, is Eric still there?
1: Yeah, he's there. So is Zoe.
0: All right, Zoe, you there?
5: Yep.
0: All right, you have an open relationship, boyfriend. All right, Zoe, you're a 19-year-old woman?
5: Yep.
0: You like boys, do you?
5: Yeah, I tend to like boys.
0: I don't know if you've been listening to the mysterious, musically inclined Eric. Even though he's in the retard classes, it doesn't mean he doesn't know what the ladies like.
5: I definitely was listening to the vocal stylings of Eric over here.
0: He's good. He's real good. And as a 19-year-old, I know you love Jimmy Buffett.
5: Oh, absolutely. He's great.
0: All right, so Eric.
2: Yeah.
0: How about, Mary, you're telling us at the top of the call that you can bust a little freestyle rhyme, a little poetry, off the cuff, as it were, for the ladies. Obviously, they eat it up with a fork and spoon, so how about a little something for Zoe?
2: All right, let me think. She's a beautiful girl. Okay, so I'm going to call her Princess. Oh, my princess, I give my heart so true. As I rest my lips upon yours, my love belongs to you. But I fear one kiss is not enough. I hope to give my whole world to show thee my love was the fragrant sky above.
0: Okay, that's enough. Now keep going, Eric.
1: The fragrant sky,
0: you're good. You're doing good.
2: Like the beautiful ground below or the fragrant sky above, when, like the angel when it meets the dove's eye.
1: He's gay.
0: Wow.
1: Maybe we got to do it a little.
0: Yeah.
1: A little
0: now,
1: rap rhythm.
0: Now here's what I want you to do, Eric. I want you to do the exact same thing, but don't put a question mark behind each word. Do you know what I mean? I want you to underline each word. I want you to sell it. Because I think Zoe's starting to soften up just a little bit.
2: Like
0: I want
2: so,
0: you to
2: like,
0: try it again, and I want you to really sell it, all right?
2: Like what?
0: I want you to sell your words. I don't want
2: like
0: you to put a question mark behind it.
2: Tell them what you're
0: going to
2: do. Like...
0: No. No, I mean, what
4: watch
0: I want
4: how
0: you
4: Drew
0: to do... Some feeling, some passion.
1: Music cues, I sues and abuse.
0: Yeah, yeah. Watch. Listen what Drew does. Go ahead, Drew.
1: Yeah, I'm going to be underlining...

0: Zoom, Wazzy.
1: All right.
0: Zoom, Zoom, Z.
1: All right. I want you to really feel it and believe it this time. Zoe?
2: Yeah?
1: Okay. Hang on one second.
0: Just recover from my thing here now.
1: Eric?
3: Yeah.
1: Go ahead. One more time.
3: I don't understand what you mean. Like, just like.
1: Well, look, I want you to do it with feeling, you idiot.
3: Oh, that helps. Okay. So, like if you give me a chance, I know this will work. That'll. Keep. My love.
0: I won't prove to be such a jerk.
3: Yeah, I'll be true to you no matter what, as long as you be true to me.
1: Yeah, but Eric, do you hear what I'm saying? Which is.
0: No, he doesn't hear his feelings.
1: All I'm hearing is the words come from you. I'm not feeling it. I want to feel it.
0: And act.
1: And action.
0: Act, right?
3: I know this and will work. I know this will work like that. Like,
1: yeah.
0: There you go.
1: Yeah, you understand what I'm. What are you? How old are you? I'm just saying, I want the feeling. I want the emotion. That's what women respond to. Hold on. Zoe, you respond to the feelings, right? More than the words.
2: Oh, for sure.
1: All right, one more time, Eric. And action.
3: I know this will work. If you just give me the chance,
1: yeah.
3: you will see how great a man I am. It's not just me saying crap. It's true.
1: Yeah. Let it out.
3: If you give me that chance, I will show you the damn world.
1: Yes.
3: And I will show you heaven. I will show you anything you want, anything you desire, anything your heart desires, and you have to give me that chance like that.
1: Yeah, no, that's good. Don't end with like that and make it rhyme again.
0: Back to the poetry, yeah.
1: Yeah, get back to the rhyming part.
0: Now they're just declarations.
1: You're just begging to get laid at this point.
3: No, that doesn't.
1: Come on, baby, let me get your pants! It's been 11 years! All right, come on, one more with the rhyme and the feeling. Maybe we can get through the show, Drew. All right, the phones have cut out. Go ahead, Eric, one more time. Ready? And act.
3: I'm all out.
0: He's done. All right, he's done a pretty good job.
1: All right, that was pretty solid.
0: All right, Eric, good job.
1: All right, get rid of Eric. I hope that was important, Eric. I hope you learned something.
4: The world is your oyster. I mean, because that's all the world is.
0: Your oyster.
1: You see that?
0: It's your oyster.
1: But I said it with passion.
0: Yeah.
1: Zoe?
2: Yeah?
1: What's your problem, baby doll?
2: All right, so I got this boyfriend, for lack of a better word. I've been with him for a little over a year, maybe like a year and 3 months or so. And when I hooked up with him, he was with his ex-girlfriend, his now ex-girlfriend. And,
0: so he cheated on his ex-girlfriend with you?
2: No. It was a total, like, hippie open relationship kind of thing.
0: As far as he was concerned, we don't know what her version of that was.
2: No. We were very aware of what her version was because she was right there.
1: Ooh.
2: Yeah, for a while we were doing the, like, sharing a bed thing, and that was really interesting. But then it got ugly, and we went our separate ways.
0: Yeah, that is not a hippie thing. That is crazy effed up relationships.
1: Well, hippies are crazy and effed up. Were you getting it on with her too?
2: No, but no.
1: Yeah, a little bit.
2: You would have liked to.
1: I would have liked to. He would have liked.
2: She would have liked to.
1: She would have liked to. Ooh,
2: yeah.
1: You're hot.
0: Yeah.
1: All right.
0: That is crazy stuff.
1: Ooh, you're calling from San Francisco?
2: Yeah.
0: How's the weather?
1: What was the weather like today?
2: Oh, it's great. It was like
0: 60-something
2: degrees.
0: Oh, my God. Oh, Zoe, stop.
1: Oh.
2: I have a hoodie on and some sweatpants, Adam.
1: Oh. I have to sleep nude with my ass cheeks pried apart with a #2 pencil. Do you understand?
0: With a fan blowing on it.
1: I have the ceiling fan going. I have the air going. I have my cheeks spread apart with a #2 pencil that's bending and making that sound where it's about to snap. Yeah. And I have a pulley on my ceiling with a piece of fishing string that keeps my sack up off my thighs. Otherwise, it'll spot weld to them. It is so goddamn hot in this city.
0: Ugh.
1: 60-something degrees with a nice
0: bay
1: wind.
0: Breeze
1: nice
0: up the bay
1: wind blowing, huh?
0: Think of that Pac Bell
1: Stadium. Oh, you're going out. Oh, you're wearing them sweatpants, huh?
0: And a hoodie.
1: Hoodie. Hoodie.
2: Yeah.
1: Hoodie. Probably using a muff. All right.
0: Oh, smoke a little pot. Too.
1: Smoke a little pot?
0: Zoe?
1: The phone keeps cutting out. Yeah. Do you smoke a little weed?
2: Yeah, here and there.
0: It's too
1: hot to even smoke pot. I had to drink.
0: It's a little more than here and there, Zoe, because we hear it on you. But
1: I had
0: ahead.
1: To drink a pot smoothie today to get my weed.
0: That's
1: yeah,
0: rough.
1: Too hot
0: that's
1: to so even sorry. Light a match. All right, go ahead, Zoe.
2: Anyway, so there's a little bit of the background. So then after we hooked up and became officially boyfriend and girlfriend and all that.
0: Zoe. Oh,
1: So I had to drop the S-bomb on the air.
0: We were doing so well, too.
1: We were. All my talking and her listening. And see what happens when you let people talk to her? They disappoint.
0: Yeah, always.
1: How many times I got to tell you?
0: Yeah, you're right.
1: Right, I kind of feel bad for Zoe. She's like a stoner. She's from San Francisco. She doesn't know the S-bomb is bad.
0: Bad boundaries. Bad boundaries.
1: Really?
0: Well, let's finish it.
1: Let's talk to her. All right, so Zoe, no more cussing, please.
2: I promise I will never do it again.
1: All right, so now you're with the same guy, and what's the problem?
2: Well, he's bringing up the open relationship thing again. Except this time it's more like he wants me to date other people. And so far throughout our entire relationship, you know, I've been monogamous because that's the way I am.
0: Zoe, let me translate. What he's telling you is, I'm done with this relationship, but I'd like to keep having sex with you. That is what he's telling you. As God is my witness, that is the message.
2: Well, at the same time, we're about to move in together.
1: No.
0: He would like to keep having sex with you.
1: Well, there's two things. I would like to start banging other chicks and continue banging you.
0: That's it.
1: Or B, I'm kind of done with this relationship.
0: Yeah. No, but he's kind of done, and he'd like to continue.
1: Yeah, but I'm also just kind of done. Like, I'm doing the kind of thing that's going to get you to pipe up and go, oh, well, mister, you can take and pack your bags.
0: Yeah, but he's used to these crazy relationships. He's had this with that last girlfriend.
1: All right, that's enough. What does this guy do? Does he wear a choker? I don't trust this guy.
0: What does he do for a living?
2: Various artistic endeavors.
1: No, one of those facts.
2: Yeah.
1: I don't like this guy. He's probably got some. Is that some sort of gay choker necklace he wears?
2: He has his nipples pierced. Does that count?
1: No.
0: With a chain between.
1: Can't stand these guys.
0: What do you mean it's fag?
1: You can be fag. You can be a fag and be with chicks. One of these guys, super skinny, right?
2: No, he's actually really well built.
1: Oh, really? No, I really hate him.
2: He played football a lot when he was little.
1: No.
0: What?
1: I know. We've talked about this before. Like, you can have tremendous calves. You played a couple of years of Pop Warner from age 9 to age 11, and you're in your 30s now. Why do you have such nice calves, Vince? I played some Pop Warner. Oh, wow. I've been working out for years. Can't get him to move. Yeah, should have played that Pop Warner ball.
0: For 12 months.
1: Right. All right. I hate this guy. Break up with him.
2: Well.
1: Yeah. Yeah, well, nothing. If you have an ounce of dignity, you'll break up with him.
2: Okay,
1: it's not going to work. Don't move in with him.
2: Options?
1: What?
0: Are there other options? Yeah, you can keep having sex with him and dating him and be miserable.
1: He'll break your heart.
0: But do not move in. Do not. People
2: well,
0: like
2: what if
0: this.
2: I'm not miserable in an open relationship. I just want to consider.
1: Now you are.
0: You will be, Zoe.
1: You wouldn't even call us.
0: You will be.
1: You will be because you're not as effed up as many of our callers.
2: Oh, I am. I just don't show it.

0: kind of guy. I got a tribal tattoo.
1: But that's the problem, is that our world allows people like that their BS. It's like they're wraps. Oh, really? Oh, you into open relationships? Oh, nice.
0: I got this tribal tattoo here. This means strength. The second band means unity. Oh, shut up, you homo. Who are you kidding with your racks on the roof of your car and your goddamn mountain bikes and your tribal tattoos? I'm really into this. I'm really into spirituality. Want to do a bump of coke? You want another cigarette? Really into this. Oh, shut up. I hate you posers. And yes, everybody buys your crap and your rap,
1: by the way. That's
0: everyone
1: the
0: buys
1: people
0: it.
1: Buy this
0: but here's
1: stuff.
0: The part.
1: Yes.
0: It never works in a relationship because you don't have to convince anybody. You know what I mean? Like, these people, their whole life is about convincing people that they're artistic, that they're deep, that they're interested, that they're troubled, that they're spiritual. And it does, because people are half interested and they're half stupid, and it's easy to sell them all this crap. But then you get in a relationship and it doesn't work. You can't pass it. And the chicks try to do it, too. Hey, I'm from San Francisco. I'm Zoe. I like to smoke the weed. It's all cool. I'm attracted to the artist. No, man. I mean, I'm open. I'm not uptight. Yeah. Won't work. Try to fool yourself. You can't do it. On the outside, you may be the hippest, coolest, most progressive, most left-wing sort of transsexual. What do they call it now? Metrosexual. You may be everything. On the inside, everybody in a relationship, just super nerd.
1: Yeah.
0: That's all you are, and you can't fool yourself.
1: Yeah.
0: You try. It works for a couple months. You talk yourself into it. Doesn't work. Then you call this show. You try to talk us into it. Not going to work. Have fun. Move in with him. He'll start banging the neighbor. You see how long you last. Enjoy. Remember where you heard it. All right, we're taking a break. We'll be right back. Hey, everybody. It's Love Line. I'm Adam. That's Dr. Drew.
1: That's a nice sound. That's a nice effect.
0: Wasn't it this time last week I announced you I never get sick?
1: Yes.
0: Drew said.
1: And you wouldn't give me the flu. Well, let me
0: Drew
1: give
0: said,
1: the flu shot.
0: Let me give you a flu shot. And I said, I don't get sick.
1: Ever. Never. When was the last time I got sick?
0: I never get sick. Yeah. But the flu shot wouldn't have done any good for what I have.
1: Yeah, right.
0: I don't have the flu.
1: Do I? Branch Davidians.
0: Now, the Branch Davidians...
1: Raelians.
0: The Raelians. Yeah. Drew and I were just talking about all these cults and the David Koresh's and the Joneses and the Branch Davidians and the Raelians now. And whenever they do a little bit of scratching beneath the surface, the one through line of all these cults is it's always a dude who's running the thing. It's always a dude. The guy's not 19.
1: No,
0: he's
1: never.
0: He's not in college.
1: Never.
0: He's never anything.
1: Yeah, he's never a servant alpha
0: male
1: type.
0: Not much to look at.
1: Yeah.
0: Yeah, he's a guy who's in his later 40s, early 50s, kind of narrow around the shoulders and kind of rolled and skinny arms. The kind of guy got picked on a little bit in high school. Never was much with the ladies. Wasn't banging the captain of the cheerleaders. And so now the guy's in his 40s, and he's taking a look at his life, and he says, well, let's see. I'm a bus driver. I make $31,000 a year. I got a fat wife. I don't get laid much. How am I going to get laid? How am I going to bang an endless number of runaways? I got to bang runaways. I got to bang 14 and 15-year-olds. How am I going to do it? Start a cult. Every one of these cults, the through line is the one dude banging basically disenfranchised women. So here's the deal. You were in an abusive relationship because your dad abused you. You flee your abusive husband. You and your 13-year-old and your 9-year-old daughters. We welcome you into the cult with open arms. Before you know it, I'm teaming you and your daughters.
1: It's all the way back to Rasputin.
0: That's how it works, yeah. I got a boner. I got to start a cult. I got a full sack. I got to start a cult.
1: Please put that on a reel.
0: That's how they do it. And then every time they do one of these news stories, they sort of talk, oh, yay, he banged my 13-year-old daughters. But anyway, let's get back to the part where he's preaching the gospel.
1: Yeah.
0: You really don't want to just focus on the whole reason, the motivation behind the cult, which is find me a cult that was a chick leading it. Find me a cult that was a good-looking, strapping 22-year-old college quarterback type. Find me a cult where
1: even
0: it wasn't
1: Charles
0: just
1: Manson, that's all he was doing.
0: Yeah, every cult leader is a male who's interested in banging the bejesus out of multiple...

0: prostitutes of women and their daughters.
1: Yeah.
0: That's what it is.
1: Yeah.
0: How come, by the way, how come there's not much focus on that?
1: No.
0: Yeah, it's like, well, they believe that Martians came down. No, he believed he liked to bang people. In this other cult, he believed he was the prophet Jeb, who was then born into... he liked to bang 13-year-olds.
1: Jebediah Johnson.
0: Yes, he liked to bang the bejesus out of underage chicks. That's his belief system. Stop focusing on whatever retarded smokescreen he put up to get the chicks in. The rest of the stuff is just him getting chicks in there. It's always the same dude. It's 40-something-year-old guys who bang the bejesus out of underage. And look, they'll get a bullet in their head, or they die, or they burn. Good. Good. Good. Good. Ryan?
2: Hey, what's up, guys?
0: Rapists, retards, please. Why is it when someone cracks a Bible and starts spouting some nonsense from it, somehow there's some validity there? Well, in his belief system, and what about his belief system? Got a tumor the size of a dodo egg in his head that just made him bang 13-year-olds and spout grandiose crap from the Bible. Please. Someone should have put a bullet in his head years ago. Should have put it in his head when he was in high school, all those idiots. Thank you. Go ahead, Ryan.
2: Hey, I got two quick questions. My girlfriend forgets to take a pill one day. If she forgets to take the pill.
1: Yeah.
2: Like, just one day.
1: She's on birth control pill.
2: Right, right.
1: And if she skips a pill,
2: what's that?
1: She should double up the next day, and you should use a condom for the rest of the month.
2: For the rest of the month?
1: Yeah.
2: Okay.
1: But she doubles down on the pill the next day.
0: So the rest of the month, though, it's just like 9 days? How many days in October? 31?
1: Yeah, she doesn't necessarily start on the first of the month, you know what I'm saying?
0: Yeah.
1: She started the pill when she started the pill.
0: Is it sad that I'm 39 and I don't know there's 31 days in October?
1: No. Took me till about 39 to figure that out.
0: Really?
1: Yeah.
0: Nice.
1: Yeah.
0: What else I've looked forward to learning?
1: spring forward, fall back.
0: What was that?
1: Yeah.
0: Okay. Yeah, Ryan?
2: Yeah, I'm moving to Canada soon.
0: Yeah. Oh, man, it was probably cool there today.
1: Look where he is now.
2: Oh, yeah.
0: In Tucson.
1: Why are you moving to Canada?
2: What?
1: Why are you moving to Canada?
2: I'm going to college up there.
0: Wants to jump them falls.
1: Is he going to McGill or something? Where are you going to school?
2: I'm going to go to a specialty school for graphic design and visual effects.
1: Huh.
0: Nice. How hot was it in Tucson today?
2: 100, probably. Near 100. It's pretty damn hot.
1: It's hotter here.
0: No. Yeah, more miserable here than in Tucson. But please, you got to be retarded to live in Arizona. Horrible hot state.
2: Yeah,
0: all right, move to Canada like a human being.
2: Yeah, there's Loveline on up there.
1: Is it on up there?
2: Yeah.
1: In Vancouver.
2: Is it? Well, that's
1: suddenly did suddenly Ryan come from Australia?
2: No.
1: Suddenly,
0: I thought he came from Canada. He sounded Canadian.
1: Okay.
2: I came from Virginia.
0: Okay.
3: My question is, you're going to my Pekka.
0: Yeah. That's right. Hey, I don't know where we're on in Canada.
1: Vancouver? Yeah.
0: And maybe you could...
1: That's where we got in trouble.
0: Because of the Holocaust thing.
1: Yeah.
0: Yeah.
2: Holocaust.
1: Yeah, don't.
0: Do we want to get in it?
1: No.
0: No. Okay, we got into trouble because of somebody... Oh, who cares? It's something to do with the Holocaust, but as usual, we're making fun of it. Well...
1: We were making fun of people for not understanding how horrible this was, not having any understanding of the history.
0: Ended up getting us in trouble in Vancouver?
1: Yeah.
0: All right, no other part of Canada?
1: Well, it was the Canadian Broadcasting Group.
0: Pick stuff up from, I don't know, Detroit?
1: Yeah, you can come maybe over to
0: where are you going in
1: Toronto.
0: Canada? Toronto.
2: Vancouver. Yeah.
1: He's from Australia again.
0: What happened?
3: My question is, you're going to my Pekka.
0: Listen, Mick, what's going on with that dialect of yours?
1: Say Vancouver. Vancouver.
2: Vancouver. I'm going to Vancouver.
0: Okay. Something happened. All right. So go there and try to find us. And if you can't find us, what do you go, on the internet or something?
1: I guess, yeah.
0: What can you do on the internet?
1: I think Portland has it on the internet. KNRK.
0: Do something on the internet.
2: Will do.
0: All right, buddy.
1: Good times.
0: I think there's like some websites you could hear like drops and stuff.
1: What?
0: No, once in a while, my wife comes home and tells me there's internet stuff.
1: How does she know about it?
0: She looks for it or something.
1: She looks for our show on the internet?
0: This is all these websites and stuff. Like, you know, unofficial stuff.
1: Huh.
0: Quotes and audio drops and all that kind of stuff.
1: She's pretty busy over there at ABC, I guess. So she's looking around for...
0: Oh, believe me. Look, I don't want to get into it. But here's where all sources of arguments happen with men and women, you know. My wife's in New York a couple weeks ago for some reason... Here's, by the way, why chicks don't get paid as much as guys either. Every chick I've ever known can just sort of magically take off work whenever she wants. Have you noticed this, Drew? Like, they stay up too night, they stay up too late. There's some bridal shower on a Wednesday night, like Thursday. Every girlfriend is like, "Hey, I'm not going in." What do you mean you're not going in? I went to bed at 2:30. I'm exhausted. I'm gonna stay in. Don't you have to go to work? Oh, no, I got sick days. I got personal days. So I was like, I don't know what that is. Like, we haven't caught up to busting. Maybe they don't have balls to bust. Maybe we can't bust vulvas or something. But my wife's always like, yeah, I'm going to go. I got to go to a funeral for some friend's distant relative. It's like, it's a little bit of a drive. I don't think I'm going in. I said, you just missed a week, like last week. Yeah, I got personal days. Look, don't you have to show up at work eventually? I got days. Okay, all right. That 70% for each dollar we get should be less. I don't know a woman who hasn't cried at work. Women cry at work. Do you understand that? Frequently. I would reckon to say that most women have cried multiple times at their job. Like probably an average of like 3.6 times a year.
1: And it's not about their work. They get overwhelmed or something, or about information, something that comes through to them while they're at work or whatever.
0: It could be a whole host of things.
1: Whatever, yeah.
0: Fair amount of crying and definitely a fair amount of, like, me days. Yes. That's why you guys get paid less. It's fine. Like I said, you're angry that it's 70 cents on the dollar. So am I. I'm thinking more like 55, 60 cents. I know Drew feels the same way. Joe, it's an outrage. Yeah. I agree with you guys. You should be getting less. Joe, you're 25. What's up?
4: Hey, Adam, by the way, did you remember Bhagwan Cherie in Oregon?
0: No.
4: That was another cult that was going around. He drove around these Rolls Royce and had a big...
1: Oh, yeah, yeah.
0: Oh, yeah. Yeah. Yeah.
4: It's just like you were saying, had all the girls all the time.
1: The Rolls Royces with, like, the sky paintings on the side and stuff, right?
4: Exactly.
1: Yeah.
0: Yeah. And all their beliefs, they have a multitude of different beliefs. It all heads to the sack.
1: The Schwanz.
0: It all heads to the Schwanz. It's like over here. It's like one of those family trees. They're all the Branch Davidians believe this, and the Raelians believe that, and the David Koresh believes this. All heads right to their dick. That's all their belief. Pow! Right in the balls. Please, how come no one ever talks about this?
4: It's crazy. And I want to make another comment for you and Drew, too, is I think you guys would do an awesome PSA if you would start some PSA commercials regarding smoke alarms and batteries instead of the ones that are on airline turbulence that I hear every now and then on the radio.
0: Yeah. A bigger problem? I mean,
4: yeah,
0: Drew,
4: exactly.
0: Tell me, how many millions of more people are killed from airline turbulence each year than home fires?
4: Well, I know a lot of people that make fun of that nowadays because of the way you guys make fun of it. So,
0: good. Yeah.
4: Do a better job on that.
0: Yeah, God forbid they do a PSA. I'll tell you what, I do a PSA. We were talking about this last night on autoerotic asphyxiation.
1: Yeah.
0: I mean, there's got to be thousands of teenage boys who die each year choking themselves and beating
1: it's
0: off.
1: That's true, and women too.
4: And how many die from turbulence?
1: That's right.
0: Well, I mean, if you took the numbers that die from secondhand smoke and turbulence, airplane turbulence, I mean, it's well into the millions.
1: It would dwarf everything else.
0: Yeah. I mean, who doesn't know a person who either directly or indirectly hasn't been touched by airplane turbulence? I mean, you know, everyone knows someone who's passed that way.
1: Profound loss.
0: People, entire families have gone that way. Yeah, it's bad.
1: Oh, Joe's up down that Portland. You know it's 65 degrees up there, too.
0: What's it like there?
4: We're having a really heat wave here, too, in the Springfield, Eugene area, too. It's like 75 here. It's really
0: 75. Heat wave. Oh, you poor dears. Oh.
4: Anyway.
0: All right, what's up, Joe?
4: You know, I got this girlfriend that I've been seeing for about a year, and we were just talking, and she thinks, you know, I mentioned that I've masturbated too since we've been together, and she just thinks that's like totally weird and wrong, and I don't know. She almost thinks like that I'm doing that because I don't want to be with her, or you know,
1: women
4: not cheating
1: don't,
4: on her or something like that. But
1: women do not appreciate what that is for a male. Now, strange enough, I was thinking about this
0: one more reason they should get 50 cents on
1: but
0: the dollar.
1: But I was thinking to myself, you know, women do have pretty good instincts about relationships, and I wonder if in a perfect relationship, a guy wouldn't do that. You know what I mean? If he was getting his every need met, he wouldn't masturbate, you think?
0: If she was on a mechanic's... Hold on.
1: Hang on.
0: If she was on a mechanic's creeper on her knees under his overcoat, blowing him as he pushed her along the sidewalk and went to work and had a van customized to accommodate her, where he worked the brakes and the clutch on the steering wheel because she was constantly sucking him... I think, and that if that's what you're talking about, then she should understand. Yeah, then he wouldn't need to.
1: Then that relationship would not have to match.
0: Not in my creeper relationship.
1: Yes.
0: But
1: the ever blow relationship.
0: Yes. Yes. For the perpetual circle of blowing.
1: Yes.
0: All right, but Joe, you know, you're an honest guy, you're a smart guy, and you're girly. Well, here's what you got to do: lie.
4: But they tell you they want you to be honest with them. They want to know everything deep about you. So you do that, and then you get screwed in the end.
0: They don't want you to be honest with them. They want to be the kind of person who makes the proclamation, I want you to be honest with me, but they don't actually want you to be honest.
1: But on the other hand, I think that she needs to come to terms with how a male's brain works. And she needs to accept that, and she needs to understand that it is a normal and natural thing for a guy to do that in any relationship. And although I was trying to reason it out this morning, whether or not there are perfect relationships where that wouldn't happen, guys have such a need for diversity, and they're so visually inclined that their brain will require them to do this kind of thing a certain amount of times.
0: Yeah.
1: Regularly. They will. That's just the way your brain is wired.
0: Well, I mean...
1: There's a book out there now called What Could He Be Thinking?
0: Mm-hmm.
1: Or something like that. A guy named Gurian wrote it, and it's a nice little primer on these things. Get her to read that.
0: Yeah, well, let me say this, Drew. Don't you think it's healthy? I mean, if you take a guy and you sort of try to contain him, a guy who's, you know, maybe biologically wants to spread his seed around, best to spread his own seed on his belly or perhaps the ottoman whilst
1: watching
0: a video.
1: Yes,
0: thank you, Drew. That's all I needed. I am, okay, I'm done. I got it now. All right, we'll be right back after that.

0: everybody. It's Loveline. I'm Adam. That's Dr. Drew over there. All right, buddy boy. What do you say? Jump back on the phones? Let's go now.
1: Hello there.
0: Mike.
2: Hello?
0: You're 23.
2: Yes.
0: Ooh, you're calling from Palo Alto.
2: Yeah.
0: What was the temperature like there today?
2: It was like 76 today.
0: Oh.
2: No, I'm from L.A., so I understand what you guys are going through.
0: Yeah.
1: You going to Stanford or something? What are you doing?
2: Yeah, that's what I'm doing. I'm at graduate school.
0: Yeah, but not, by the way, not this deep. I mean, you know what it's like in L.A. when it's hot, but you don't know when it's like a week away from Halloween and burning.
1: We actually
2: grew up in L.A.
1: No, but Mike,
0: I know.
1: We did too.
0: So
1: we've never seen anything like this. We decided the problem is that the summer has been so long and so hot that the sort of heat capacitance of the ground has changed, and there's no more water in the ground. There's no
0: That's
1: more water
0: right.
1: in the mountains here.
0: We scorched the earth.
1: There's no more sort of snow in the Sierras to kind of bring some water down. So there's some sort
0: and
1: of
0: and the god is punishing us.
1: It's like this radiant heat coming off the ground now. In addition to what
0: it's really doing. This is. It's like
1: no, it's crazy.
0: This is like Atlanta and Sherman has just passed through.
1: Scorched earth. Yeah,
0: scorched earth. Go ahead, Mike.
2: Well, I have a question about open relationships. I was wondering if in your experience or experience of other people that you know, if they've ever worked.
1: Never. They work for short periods of time, but they never stay working.
0: But they work depending on what you want. Like if you're a dude and you're in college and you want to get laid for a good 6 months and have a little bit of a romp.
1: It'll work.
0: And you're not particularly in love with either one of the girls. It's great.
1: And if you have no conscience, because eventually somebody's going to get stuck on you and going to get hurt.
0: Right. Or if it's like one of those things where there's some foreign exchange chick and she's staying for one semester before she goes back to Greece, you know. But if it's a situation, and it works much better for guys than does for girls. But
1: it doesn't necessarily, because
0: I
1: think the guys are just about as likely as the girls to get hooked in a real intimate relationship like that.
0: I think guys have that capacity, especially young guys, but guys are able to, if they're not in love, heading in.
1: Yeah.
0: No, I mean, you could find two girls,
1: right.
0: Perpetually swing with them and never have feelings for them if you didn't have them in the beginning.
1: You're right. And
0: women will grow into it and develop into it, and that's why it makes them more susceptible to it.
1: Yeah.
0: What do you got going, Mike?
2: Well, I'm in a long-distance relationship right now.
0: Mm-hmm.
2: We've been together for over 2 years, and then I'm on this coast, and she's on the East Coast working.
0: Where's your lady? What city?
2: She's in D.C.
0: Oh, wonder what it was like there today. Probably cool,
2: cold.
0: Right?
2: It's cold.
0: Cold.
2: It's like in the high 40s.
0: True, you hear that? High 40s.
1: I'm going to our nation's capital.
0: They're mocking us in the nation's capital. So you're saying you're in the 70s.
2: Yeah.
0: Okay. All right. And this other girl, where's she from? What's her climate like? She in the 70s?
2: No. I haven't started.
0: Are you looking for another girl?
1: No, he's trying to decide what to do with this
2: relationship. Actually, I'm not. She brought it up.
1: Bad sign.
2: He brought it up.
1: Sign.
2: The reason
1: she's already dating somebody.
0: That's done.
1: She's already dating somebody.
0: She's blowing a senator.
2: No. I really don't think she is. The reason being that she has asked about it maybe like 3 weeks ago, and she can be sort of iffy as far as the... she's sort of... not flip-flops, but I guess flip-flops on how into the relationship she is. She gets lonely sometimes, and then
0: she's flopped.
2: She comes back into it. And
0: she's not that into it. Not that into it.
1: Yeah, you're
2: really?
1: Torturing yourself.
0: Sorry. Sorry about it.
1: These long-distance relationships...
0: She's in D.C. You're in Palo Alto. You're up north. It's not going to work.
1: What are you studying?
2: Why not? I can't say. It's a small department, so...
0: Here's the thing. He's majored in pee-whipped. Emphasis on ass-kissing. All right. No, here's the thing, Mike. I'm telling you, I know you're going to Stanford. You think you're smart.
1: He is smart.
0: And you are smart. Quite down, Drew. But we know. You got a girl that's in D.C., and she's telling
1: done.
0: You, I'm thinking about, what do you think about open relationship? That's it.
1: Yeah.
0: If she's not seeing somebody, she's got her eye on somebody.
1: The bullpen.
0: She's made
1: the call to the bullpen already.
0: And all you got to do is say, how about an open relationship? She'll hang up the phone with you, pick up the phone with the guy. It's done. I'm telling you. It's all right. You're going to Stanford. It's 70 degrees. Got a nice cool breeze blowing in off the bay.
1: Mike will have the last laugh, I suspect.
0: Hey, even if he doesn't, he's going. He's in Stanford. He gets his chicks around.
1: Yeah.
0: Just enjoy. Don't get caught up. Nobody get caught up in that long distance thing.
1: Not at that age. It just keeps yourself tied up at a time when you shouldn't be tied up. You need to be living life in the vicinity where your life is.
0: Right.
1: Now, so Adam, remember how we started this show?
0: Yeah. How did we start?
1: Have you signed the book yet?
0: Yeah, I did. Jack,
1: you did? You sure?
0: Yeah. Why? You want to look?
1: Yeah, I want to look.
0: Yeah. Open that up. Look at Drew. Drew's got a point to make.
1: Good times.
0: Yeah. See you there, jackass. Now, where are we? One more call, Drew. What do you say?
1: How about the one that's been on call for 123 minutes? So you're right. Line 6.
0: Line 6?
1: Look at line 6. 123 minutes.
0: Holy crap. They're calling from Oklahoma. I think it might be warm there. Matt?
3: Yeah.
0: What's the temperature in Oklahoma?
3: Man, it's probably about 68 degrees.
0: Oh,
1: for God's sakes. Oh, the humanity.
0: Oh.
1: What's the question?
3: It feels pretty good here. I've recently been seeing a girl for about a week and a half, and she received a call a couple of days ago from her boyfriend, from me, that her boyfriend is bisexual and that he's HIV positive. Now, me and her have been sexually active, but we've been using condoms. I need to know what my chances are of actually having it, or what I should do, because I don't know.
1: First, you got to find out if she's got it. If she doesn't have it, your chance of getting it are zero. If she does have it and you've been using condoms, particularly latex condoms, the chances are relatively low.
0: Yeah. Yeah, you're cool, buddy.
1: But you got to find out. She needs to be tested, obviously. And
3: With us sleeping together within the weekend, can we find out that quick if we have it or not? Or
1: yes, you can. She can find out if she has it very quickly.
0: She can get a DNA test, right? Or
1: yeah.
0: He can get a DNA test.
1: But he doesn't matter. She needs to know if she has
0: it. Yeah, first her.
1: Yeah.
0: You say it was in the 60s. Is that during the day? Is that the low, the high?
3: It's night here right now. During the days, it's hot days, cold nights.
0: In the 60s now, though?
3: Yeah.
0: Nice.
3: It feels really good.
0: Yeah, enjoy that.
1: Shut up.
0: Even if you have AIDS, I'm still envious. I really am. Yeah, I really mean
3: thanks.
0: That. No, I do.
1: No,
0: I do know. I would trade AIDS for a little 60-degree weather.
1: Nice. You know this way in the media right now, it's like, I didn't say AIDS, I said HIV infection.
0: Yeah.
1: They make a big deal
0: about
1: that.
0: Yeah, what's
1: the
0: big deal with that? Here's what I'd do. I'd give myself polio for about 3 days of rain.
1: Yeah.
0: Cancer for some snow.
1: Oof.
0: AIDS would be just a good, stiff, offshore breeze bringing it down in the mid-60s, you know?
1: I'm keeping it there.
0: Yeah.
1: All right, let's go to break.
0: I like to put a cap on. You know what I'm saying?
1: Yeah.
0: And a muff. Like, start using a muff. You know what I'm saying, Drew?
1: Yeah, I can see with a little...
0: Ear muffs, hand muffs.
1: Yeah, a little muff thing like a little girl has.
0: Yeah, it's just, Mommy, there's white flakes falling from the sky. That's called snow, dearest. Oh, what a joy. I must get a secondary muff. That's all right. I'll be back. All right, that's it, everybody.
1: Back into the heat.
0: Back to the heat. Into the oven, Drew.
1: I'm ready.
0: All right. Thank you all for putting up with us tonight. And until next time, this is Adam Carolla for Dr. Drew saying, mahalo.
4: Mother, mother, ocean, I have heard you call. I wanted to sail upon your waters since I was 3 feet.
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7: Loveline with Adam Carolla and Dr. Drew.
0: Hey, everybody. It's Loveline. I'm Adam. That's Dr. Drew. Phone number 1-800-LOVE-191. Tomorrow night, Jack Black and Kyle are going to be in here from Tenacious D. Tonight, we have a Bow Wow Wow reunion, I guess. I mean, I don't know what to call the reunion or not. Well, Adrian is...
1: Reunion with Loveline.
0: Reunion with Loveline.
8: Yeah.
0: Drew, when is the first time you saw Bow Wow Wow
1: on
0: Loveline?
1: I'm thinking 15 years ago, at least.
0: At least?
8: No.
1: Yeah, yeah.
9: Ooh, now that hurts.
1: I know.
9: That really
8: hurts,
9: you guys.
8: I'm only 22.
1: Yeah, but, no, you were a zygote at the time.
0: Annabelle, yeah. you were 9 or something when the band started. True. So what do you care?
8: How did you know that?
0: I mean, that's the way to do it. Adrian is here from No Doubt. Is going to be drumming. Are you going to be drumming on the tour or just on the dates that we have here at the Hollywood Racetrack or the House of Blues? Or are you going all over the country?
9: At the moment, it's those two shows, and they're both this month.
0: How'd you get involved with this, Adrian?
9: I got a couple phone calls, and I guess my name was thrown their way, and then we met up, and they wanted to see if I had the stuff, and it worked out.
0: Is No Doubt cool with that?
9: Of course, because they were fans of Bow Wow Wow growing up as well as I was, and so
0: yeah,
9: they were happy, and they go and watch, and they're into it.
0: Yeah, Bow Wow Wow was one of the all-time K-rock bands. Not at the very beginning, but...
1: Full swing,
0: yeah, when everything got going. And Annabella was... Now, I don't know that much about the band, though. You're from England?
8: Well, originally?
0: Yeah, where are you? What's your nationality?
8: I'm half Burmese, half English.
0: Aha. Uh-huh.
8: I was born... I'm a Rangoon baby, honey.
0: But is... me too. And is the band...
1: No.
0: Yeah, yeah. Where's Rangoon? We beat them sometime.
8: It's on the Burma. It's a really tiny country. No one's probably heard of it here, but
0: we had to throw the Japanese off there
8: yeah,
0: at
8: they
0: some point.
8: Us. They were real bad to the yeah. Japanese people.
0: The Japanese,
8: at
0: yeah,
8: that time, then,
0: yeah. No, now they're great. Now
8: yeah,
0: they
8: now
0: just torture.
8: So
0: they
8: very
0: just
8: trendy,
0: torture whales.
8: Very
0: you're good now. Well, they're balance. Smart. They're trying to copy us. They like all the stuff we liked a few years ago, and we sell it to them at a premium. Hey, want some Levi's? $400. Elvis wiped his ass with that tissue. $500 yen. Thank you. All right. So so Bow Wow Wow though is were you born in England or did you? I mean, were you raised in England?
8: On and off, yes.
0: On is Bow Wow Wow's an English band?
8: We stem from London, England, yeah. That's where we formed. That's where we were.
10: Yeah, we were all from
8: invented.
10: London
0: right.
10: at the time.
0: I had the feeling about that, but I never knew exactly. I don't know if what Drew knew. But I didn't know. I thought Led Zeppelin was from Michigan for 20 years.
1: Yeah.
0: Like I was pissed when I found out that they were from England. It was like I had no idea. But anyway. So you form up in the mid-early 80s.
8: No, earlier than that, because I was still at school. I think it's 1979.
10: Yeah, the very were Adam and the Ants.
8: Me.
0: Oh, really?
10: We were, yeah. We were the Ants. Then Malcolm McLaren came along and convinced us to get rid of Adam.
0: Really?
10: Yeah, and we
0: Holy
10: did.
0: Holy Christ.
8: You turned them into dirty
10: and that's
8: old
10: why
8: men.
10: We sounded a little bit the same, because we were giving all our tapes to Adam to write to.
0: It was very...
10: And then we kicked him out.
0: You do think of Bow Wow Wow and Adam and the Ants, you do hear that sort of military drumming thing going on.
10: Well, it's not kind of military. It's kind of a little bit groovier than that.
0: I'm sorry.
1: That's all right. Burundian. You were usually
10: Burundian, yeah.
0: Well, what I mean is it sounds like the drumsticks are hitting the edge of the drum and not the center of the drummer. I don't know what the hell
1: Adrian's
0: to call
1: freaking
0: it.
1: Out.
10: Yeah, let's cut it out.
1: That's right, yeah. Move along.
10: Moving quickly along.
0: No, it's good. You know, you can march. You can march into Burma and throw the Japanese off if you have to.
10: That's right. They march, so they raise your blood, that kind of thing.
0: I'm just trying to say it's the same. You can hear the influence that had on the other.
10: Because we were giving Adam the tapes every night. Here, this is what we did in the rehearsal room. Write some lyrics to that. And he wasn't kind of working out, so Malcolm says, look, why don't you take the sound that you guys come up with and move on? So we did, and then 6 months later, found Annabella.
0: How do you get Annabella when Annabella is, 12 at the time?
10: 13.
0: 13.
8: I was working at a dry cleaner's.
0: Mm-hmm.
8: I was singing along to song, and that's some guy walked in to buy hashish off another guy, and then...
10: Moving quickly along.
8: Well, I'm telling you the truth. Oh, okay, that's so boring. I'll lie. That'd be a lot better. I'm sorry. Yeah, and that's how it all started, really. I just went to an audition with a friend of mine.
0: Wow. And then how old were you when you guys hit the road? I mean, started touring and doing that kind of thing.
10: About a year later, nine months.
8: Nine months.
10: Yeah,
8: we were recording.
0: I mean, you probably wouldn't have been able to get into a lot of the clubs and venues
8: That's
0: you were
8: correct.
0: Playing,
8: they
0: right?
8: They wouldn't let me in. They were very funny with some of the people.
10: Yeah, we had to work through it. We played a lot of universities and colleges and, we had to get special license and all kinds of stuff and a tutor. But it worked out.
0: And when did
1: was
0: you
1: it immediately in this country or was it?
10: No, in England.
0: Yeah. Mm-hmm. And then when did you get over to the? When did you do your tour in the States? What was your first year over here?
8: Well, we were on MTV. I think that was the first video we had out here. Was it
10: 81?
0: Wow.
10: Last year.
0: I was just starting my career in carpet cleaning in 81, Drew.
1: Had you yet? Had you?
0: No. Probably just dreaming of cleaning carpet at that point. Yeah.
10: Interesting euphemisms.
0: Yeah. All right. So Bow Wow Wow with Adrian from No Doubt are back together and going on how large a tour? I mean, I know you have dates out here, but are you going across the country?
8: Well, if people want to see us, well, sure, we'll do that. Well, at the moment, we're just doing some one-off shows and just kind of, you know, getting the taste again to see if we can do it, because we're a little bit older than we were before, as you've already mentioned and pointed out very, very abruptly, may I add.
0: Yeah, but like I said, when you get started at 9, this is the time you probably, this is about the age you would have been in your, you know, the band would have been together for 3 years if you were normal.
8: I don't think a lot of people are aware of us. I mean, there's a new generation, there's a couple of new generations, I think, since we were around, so I think it's all about, you know, it always has been, it's about the fans, if people want to see us and catch up.
10: Well, they seem to. I mean, we did the K-Rock show a month and a bit ago, and it seemed to go very well. I think we can still deliver.
8: Inland Invasion.
10: Especially with Adrian giving us a hand here.
0: Well, yeah, I mean, do you feel like you're better musicians or better people or better... I mean, most people do feel better at stuff at 40 than they did at 14.
10: Yeah,
0: you know what I mean?
10: Able to cope with it, definitely. But physically, maybe not. But
9: I was going to say, unless you're playing sports...
0: Yeah,
9: so I just came from a basketball game, and my legs are gone.
0: Oh, really? Yeah, Mark Messier scored his 18 millionth goal last night, and this guy's 24th season of hockey or something. But hockey's like Bow Wow Wow. It started young, yeah. Anyway, they're going to be at the House of Blues in Anaheim on the 29th of this month, November, and then going to be at the Hollywood Racetrack out here again in Southern California on November 14th. So the 14th and the 29th out here. We'll go to the phones. We'll take some calls. We'll hear some Bow Wow Wow before the night is through. Kelly?
11: Yes?
0: You're 20?
11: Hi.
0: What's up?
11: First, can I ask kind of a silly question to you, Adam?
0: Yeah.
11: What is Mahala that you say every night?
1: Mahala.
0: Mahalo is... basically the companion to or the opposite of aloha.
1: It's thank you as opposed to goodbye.
0: Yeah, but it's thank you and everything else.
1: Yeah. Well, like everybody else in Hawaii, each word has 47 meanings.
0: Hawaiians are extraordinarily lazy people linguistically. And so what they do is they invent one word that means like 30 or 40 different things, and then they don't have to focus on such a large vocabulary.
1: Well, surprisingly, from Seattle, wouldn't you think she'd be just running to Hawaii whenever she could? But...
0: Yeah. Well,
1: but be that as it may, and when you go to Hawaii, on every trash can and the billboard of every McDonald's, and when you get off the plane, mahalo. Everywhere is mahalo. And yet, strangely, not until Adam brought it to the mainland had anybody ever heard of it here.
0: Thank you. All right. What's up, Kelly? Have a question?
11: Okay. Yeah. About 2 years ago, I had a really crazy time with, I would go to parties and I would sometimes have sex with two guys in the same night.
0: Wow.
11: I was into doing white drugs, and finally ended with my dad telling me to go to rehab.
1: What's a white drug?
11: Like cocaine, crystal meth, sniffing.
0: Okay. Well, I've never
1: heard of it referred to as white drugs, but I'm always open.
0: Heroin? Heroin's white, right?
11: Okay, sometimes. No heroin, no.
0: All right. Oh, okay. It's a white drug.
1: Stimulants.
0: Okay. So sex with two separate guys in at one party.
11: In one party, yeah.
0: Wow. All right.
11: That happened a lot, actually. And so I went to rehab, and then I stayed sober for about 3 months after that, and then I tried to commit suicide after that 3 months of being sober.
0: Mm-hmm.
11: And then, after that, I really changed my life. I went to the hospital, and I just kind of decided that I wanted to change. And it's been, a year and a half now, and I'm completely different, but I'm just wondering where all that came from, because I have no background of abuse.
1: Were you diagnosed with bipolar illness?
11: No, I take Zoloft now.
1: But they never use the term bipolar?
11: No.
0: So where did all your crazy, abusive energy come from?
11: Yeah, it was out of control, yeah.
1: A lot of that may just be addict behavior. You're a drug addict.
0: You're in them white drugs.
1: Yeah, so it could all be related to that.
11: Okay.
1: On the other hand, it usually, when addiction gets to that point and when those behaviors are becoming that destructive, usually there's something else there, neglect or trauma, something else.
0: Yeah. But once in a while, there's a young pioneer like yourself that just takes the lead and screws yourself up without any past abuse.
1: But it doesn't have to be wholesale abuse. Were you neglected growing up at all?
11: My mom is on her fourth marriage.
1: Yeah, okay.
11: That's pretty much like the worst. My dad has 13 years of sobriety. He was an alcoholic.
1: Okay, but he was an addict when you were 0 to 7.
11: Yeah.
1: And your mom, this marriage blew apart, and your mom sounds like she's got some issues. So, that's highly traumatizing.
0: Well, not by our standards.
1: Not by Loveline standards, but by the human brain standard that will really give you a good dose of trauma.
0: Yeah. All right. I did a little acting out. Got out of her system. Nothing
1: she's
0: wrong.
1: Better.
0: She's back now. She's off the white drugs and the two guys. See, that's why I envy women. They can just go. They can go to a party and have sex with two guys or
1: whatever,
0: whatever they want. It doesn't even have to be a party. Just open the front door and announce that there's a sex party that's going to be starting in the living room. They just go do it. They govern themselves pretty good for the most part. But if they want to go off, they could go off. Guy, I guess guy could. No.
8: Doesn't that depend on the woman?
0: What do you mean?
8: Type of woman?
1: No.
0: Yeah, here's the thing.
8: Are you generalizing?
1: No. You're generalizing.
0: Yes, I am.
1: No,
0: just a little.
1: But
0: I was generalizing.
1: Oh, wait a minute. Any woman could do that.
0: Some would have an easier time and get a higher caliber of guy.
1: Right. But there is no man that can do that.
0: Not really.
1: No, not the way a woman could.
0: No. I imagine if you're A-list male celebrity and you went to some, flop house for unwed moms or something and really try to scoop up some of what
1: there's no man that can
0: there,
1: open,
0: you might be able to do it.
1: The moment can open the front door.
0: And just announce we're having a sex party? Yeah. All right. You may be right. All right. Brandy?
12: Uh-huh.
0: You're 24?
12: No, I'm 20.
0: Oh, you're 20.
12: Yeah.
0: All right.
12: That's okay. First, I have to say that this is totally cool because I used to have the hugest crush on Adrian when they first came out. And so
9: that's what I'm talking about.
12: Yeah. I actually dated a guy that looked exactly like you, and it was utter heaven. Not the real thing, but close.
0: Wow.
12: Yeah.
10: So you phoned up about your eyesight problem then?
12: Yeah, I think I've
0: Lee busting some balls over there.
12: So anyways, guys, my question pretty much is, about 3 weeks ago, my deadbeat ex-boyfriend broke up with me and just kind of packed up it. We were living together here and just packed up his stuff and just left. No explanation, nothing. Since then, little bits and pieces of why he's left and who he really was has come out. And pretty much my only reaction to that was not really much to deal with it. I kind of put it aside, been going out. Met this guy, and, I mean, total hottie, but completely boring to talk to. The first night I met him, I ended up sleeping with him, and which is uncharacteristic of me. It really is. That's not something I would do. I think it's just pretty much I was hurting. I knew my ex-boyfriend was out that night, so I jumped
1: in the sack. By the way, who was it your ex-boyfriend turned out to be?
12: Well, pretty much we were together for like 7 or 8 months. I will be the first to tell you that we rushed into moving together because we didn't really
1: much. Did he turn out to be? Pretty much is similar to right now, I guess. It's another.
12: I found things out about him. Like he would leave his email up, and there would be letters from girls from like porno sites, and it turned out that he had like an ad on a porno website. And, yeah. I mean, he pretty much, swore up and down that he didn't, he had nothing to do with it. And he, orchestrated this whole email pretending to be a friend of his, saying that, he had set up the ad. And, little bits and pieces later,
0: what
12: I find out.
0: What did the ad say?
12: Well, pretty much his ad was hey, ladies, looking for fun, dirty, erotica chat, stuff like that.
0: Yeah.
12: And, I mean, here I am completely, enamored by this guy. And, I'm going to spend part of, not the rest of my life, but a part of my life with him by moving in with him.
1: And where did he end up going? Where did he go?
12: Well, he had moved to be here with me from Arizona.
1: No.
12: And then
1: Randy cannot answer a question, can
0: Well, pretty much.
1: Pretty much.
0: Where he had come from.
1: No, where did he end
0: up?
1: Well,
0: listen, let me explain. Let me tell you how to find out where he went.
1: Yeah.
0: You know how, don't you?
1: No.
0: Ask where he came from.
1: Okay.
0: You see?
1: Yeah.
0: So I'm going to use this reverse psychology. Brandy?
12: Yeah?
0: Where did he come from?
11: He came and went to Arizona.
0: Ah, see,
1: there
0: I told
1: you. Go.
0: You.
1: Good, Adam. Well done. Well done.
0: Find out.
1: Well done.
0: All right, so he pretty much went to Arizona.
11: Yeah.
1: Pretty much right now.
0: Right now, he pretty much went to Arizona, and right now you're pretty much having sex with a guy
1: who's
0: that
1: born.
0: You don't really care that much about.
11: No, but what's I think,
1: your,
11: I
1: pretty
11: mean...
1: Pretty much, what's your question?
11: What my question is that, like, he continues to call me or whatever, and I've tried to put it to him as blunt as I can that I'm not really into him, that pretty much it's just a sex thing, and he doesn't seem to be getting it. I mean, how much more clear can I make it to this guy, and is
1: I
11: it helping
1: maybe he's just calling you to have more sex.
11: Well, he's, you know, he asked me to go, like, out on dates and stuff, and I don't know, like, my question is, how do I tell him that that's all I want, and two, you know, is it healthy for me to be doing that, because pretty much when I'm having sex with him, it's not like I'm not having fun, but in the back of my mind, I always think, well, geez, this is showing my ex-boyfriend I can do 50 times more better than him.
1: Oh.
9: Uh-huh. I would suggest that anytime it starts to get complicated and that all you want is the sex, as soon as it gets complicated, back out and stop it immediately.
1: Yeah, but it's already complicated. She's saying that what in her mind, all she's thinking about is the sex is sort of a resentment sex towards directed at the ex-boyfriend. Oh.
9: But you're not past that point yet? You're still doing it out of resent?
11: Well, yeah. I mean, he just, you know, we had those talks every once in a while. Like, if, you know, if he was happy here, did he want to stay here? And he was always.
1: The answer is no.
11: Yes.
1: She hasn't gotten over it yet.
11: No.
1: That's the answer.
11: <All right. laughs> I mean, pretty much, you know, he.
1: Yeah,
11: just
1: pretty much. Randy has trouble answering a single question.
0: And let me say something. I was thinking about Brandy saying in the back of her mind. I don't.
1: Is there
0: suspect,
1: a back?
0: No, there is a back. There's no middle. It's just boom, boom. It's like a sheet of paper. There's nothing
1: the
0: in between
1: front back,
0: the front.
1: Yeah, yeah, yeah.
0: Yep, between the engine and the caboose.
1: Yeah.
0: No cars.
1: Right, right. Got
0: pow!
1: It.
0: Right up against each other. All right, so.
1: So Brandy, listen. It's fine that you are having some sort of relationship with this guy that helps you feel better in the moment, but it sounds like also something that's going to kind of grind you down. You're not really into it. And you know, go out and find something that's more meaningful to you.
0: All right, look, read a book and listen to some classical
1: calm
0: music.
1: Down.
0: Or better yet, some Bow Wow Wow and take some long walk.
1: Thank God you found out who this guy really is that's moved to Arizona. You're done. You're done with him.
11: Yes.
0: Yeah. Okay. All right. Let me say this. Let me make this observation. We're talking about what women can do and what guys can do, and you know, I only knew one guy who could really do what a woman does with men. It was able just to go out and grab him whenever he wanted. Girls liked him. Threw a quiet down over there, would you please? Here's my point. He never had any that much emotional growth because he would always just drown himself in women whenever something was going wrong in his life. And Brandy sounds like one of these girls who she's probably attractive. We know she's young. And she's probably alluring, and whenever anything goes wrong, she just goes hops on a guy, sort of drowns her sorrows in guys, and then subsequently stays in a sort of holding pattern emotionally because she never really gets that downtime you need to grow. You know, relationship ends. You need 6 months to sort of walk and think and skip rocks on the pond and stuff, and she's just hopping on guys. It's not. I don't think there's any growth there, and I don't know how you don't do it if you can do it, because if I could have done it, I would have done it too. You know what I'm saying?
1: I'm sorry you couldn't have done that, Adam.
0: I'm saying if I could have.
1: I know. I'm sorry you couldn't have.
0: Oh, you're sorry.
1: I'm sorry for you.
0: Yeah, me too.
1: Yeah, I know that feels bad.
0: I could now, though, I think.
1: No.
0: Come on. Hey!
9: So much easier said than done.
11: Yeah.
0: Hey, love line. Come on, baby.
1: Huh?
0: Man show. Come on.
13: Talking about love, I mean, I was going to ask Brandy, actually. I mean, how did it make her feel when she was having sex with someone that she didn't really want to be having sex
1: with? She said all she kept thinking was about the resentment, how this was showing her ex-boyfriend.
13: Mm.
1: And that felt good.
13: Well, but that's like revenging.
1: Yeah, that's
13: revenging
1: right.
13: Him, but really she's hurting herself.
1: That's right. That's
0: yeah.
1: Right.
13: And ultimately, I think if you have deep feelings for somebody that you've split up with for whatever reason, you know, everyone needs time to, to heal, you know, it's like anything in life. And I would say just, you know, be good to yourself and Brandy and take time to heal and don't prostitute yourself, honey. You're too good. No, but you need time to kind of look within and, you know, find out what it really is that you desire. And talking about love on this love line, it's important to remember that's what it's all about.
0: I'd like to be on the. I'd like to be the. I never got to be the guy who was on the winning end of the Vengeance F.
14: Yeah.
0: You know what I mean? Like, hey, you're slob. You're way below my normal guy. But you know what? It's going to piss this guy off that much more to find out I was with a freak like you. Never got to be that guy. All right.
1: Even though you were on the you're in the running for that guy. Never actually got to be him.
0: No.
1: Yeah. That's the worst of all possible.
0: Yeah, I made a cut. I got down to final like 26.
1: Right, of the creepy guys that she would never be with.
14: Let the show with life.
0: We got Annabella and Lee and Adrian here, all from Bow Wow Wow. Well, hey. Adrian's from No Doubt, but he's going to be sitting in with Bow Wow Wow for a couple of sessions out here in Los Angeles in middle of November, end of November. Give you more information about that. We'll hear a song. We'll do all that after this.
1: Hey, it's Loveline. You all right, Anna?
0: Yeah, I'm fine.
1: I'm just, you're not like that.
0: I'm just waiting.
1: Phone number here is 1-800-LOVE-191. Bow Wow Wow is the guest. And should we go right to the phones?
0: All right. Let's wait for Annabella to finish her thing.
1: Oh, I'm sorry. I remember I said not to.
13: No, it's okay.
0: You never notice when they're doing it, though.
13: I need time to think about this anyway.
0: Yeah, think about that, Drew.
13: I never know. Yeah.
0: No, no, no. I couldn't. No, you couldn't. No. You guys are way. You're too far apart. Right? You wouldn't be able to tell. It's never happened before. You have no way, no.
1: It's
0: just on the other side of the room, it's never happened, right? It's impossible. I don't know.
1: Thank you for bringing my attention.
0: Kind of
1: Thank
0: okay.
1: you.
0: All right.
14: No. You know what's great, Adam?
0: Impossible.
14: I knew exactly what was going on.
0: In yeah.
14: And I did you hear me yell questionnaire?
1: No, I couldn't hear what you said.
14: I'm like, questionnaire?
1: I didn't hear what you said, but if I had, that would have been a good thing.
0: Well,
1: so.
0: You'll know, because I won't say anything. But it's just, I wish there was some way we could figure out a way to do it, Anderson. It's impossible. It can't be done. Yeah, you guys know what we're talking about. I'm just mad at
10: Drew. No, I haven't got a clue. But then, that's not
0: it. I could get into it for about. All right. I always. Okay. Do we?
13: Need some more coffee in here,
0: you're
13: guys.
0: There you go.
13: Quick.
0: Yeah. Drew. There's no way you could know. You can't see what's going on. Right?
1: If I'd seen it, I would have stopped.
0: Yeah,
1: it.
0: But you can't see.
1: But had I seen it, I would have stopped.
0: Yeah, I know. It's impossible. You wouldn't. Yeah. And it's never happened. It's
13: Adam?
0: Not talked
13: Adam?
0: About it before.
1: Yeah. Yeah. I'm sorry. I apologize.
0: No, no. It's just
13: Thank
0: it can't
13: you.
0: Be done. Right? What are you going to do? Not unless you do everything humanly possible. It just can't, stuff happens, right? It's not like we're getting this argument every week. It's not like it's coming.
10: Did you see that Laker game last night?
0: Happen.
10: Yeah, no, it was cool.
13: Yeah, it was,
0: oh, true. I swear to Christ. Every week
10: they're
0: I yell at them about this.
10: They're 4-0.
0: Just for comedy. Yeah. Oh. Drew, seriously, really? This is it with you? This is the end?
1: Must
0: of
1: be. All right, okay. It must be. I'm sure they're trying.
0: What is that? You're not trying.
13: What
0: how
13: planet
0: can you not
13: are we on?
10: Hey, Lee, do you think Kobe's going to go down?
1: I don't want to make the guests feel bad by describing to them what I went over with them before we started. You're putting them in a very bad position.
0: Oh, I do it every time. We do it every time.
1: Yeah, we'll stop
0: time.
1: Doing that to the guests.
13: Okay, guys,
1: you yell
13: time.
1: At me off the
13: time.
1: Air.
13: Time.
1: That's
13: time.
1: Fine.
0: I yell you off the
13: Please.
0: Air. You do this
1: That's
0: every
1: fine.
0: Time. You do it every
1: what
0: time.
1: Did I, what did I not do to them? What did I not tell them this time?
0: You never tell them to put the pen down.
1: At the moment the show is starting, but before I coach.
0: I know, and then they ride into the thing, and you just look at them every time.
1: Had it been 15 seconds in or 20 seconds in.
0: God.
10: We did. Honestly.
1: Yeah, those guys put it. Of course you did. Of course you did.
0: All right. But this is no way you could see. All right. You guys did nothing wrong. I'm yelling at Drew. Believe me. And I know it sounds insane, but he does this on a weekly basis. That's why I'm yelling at Drew.
10: Doesn't sound insane at all.
0: Yeah, and I always just, what I end
13: Take
0: up doing is I end up looking at the guests to see if they put their pen down, and then I look at Drew to see if he sees them, and he never says anything, and then he goes, what do you want me to do? I couldn't tell.
1: Didn't see it. But your impression is, I saw it, but was somehow not willing to intervene.
0: Of course.
1: That's bizarre, Adam.
0: That's bizarre. What do you know about psychology?
1: Be
0: You're sitting
1: happy to
0: 33
1: tell them.
0: Inches away from Annabella. She's riding with a pen, and we get in this argument every week. You didn't
1: Had
0: see
1: I seen it?
0: It? Had you seen it?
13: Is it time for cool?
10: This would be a good time to fart.
0: Oh, true.
1: So your belief is that I'm somehow seeing it and going, oh, good, she's still writing.
0: No.
1: Good. It's going to piss Adam off again.
0: You see it, and you're so far away from reality that you won't intervene. That's what I'm saying.
1: Don't see it, Adam.
0: How can you not see it?
10: She's adjusting
0: right
10: her jumper, I think.
13: Do we have a time thing with
0: Jesus Christ.
1: It's unthinkable to me that I wouldn't mention it if I saw it.
0: Well,
1: Because why would I want to get into this? What's
0: How
1: in it? What, Adam,
0: see
1: you
0: it?
1: Always say, what's in it
0: That's
1: for me?
0: My question.
1: What's in it for me?
0: That's my question.
1: What is in it for me?
0: Oh, Drew.
1: What's in it for me?
0: What's in it for me? These goddamn questionnaires have been filling out for
1: That's
0: 2 years.
1: Your problem. That's your problem.
0: God damn it. No, Drew.
1: So there's nothing in it for you. That's why you're pissed off?
0: Here's the argument. You say you don't see it. Of course you see it. The person is sitting 42 inches in front of you, and it's broad daylight in here. Of course you physically see it. You do not react to it because you choose not to react to it. Not consciously. There's something going on a subconscious level with you that it doesn't enable you to react.
1: What's in it for me? What's in it for me?
0: Of course you see it.
1: What's
0: in it? If you don't see this, you shouldn't be driving a car.
1: What's in it for me?
9: Abbott Costello, I hear.
1: What's in it for me?
0: I don't know. That's what I'm
1: There's
0: trying
1: nothing
0: to get
1: in it
0: to.
1: For me.
13: Well,
0: of course
13: here
0: you
1: what
0: see
1: could,
0: it.
1: Help me understand what there could possibly be in it for me.
0: Drew!
1: What could it be?
0: You see Annabella filling the thing out. Of course you see it.
1: Okay, I see it. Now, what is it in for me?
0: Well, you see me?
13: Time out. Thank you.
0: Can you see me?
1: I see you. I see her when I look over there and notice that it's happening.
13: I'm 5'4". I'm really tiny. I'm a short ass. You can't really see very much of me at all.
0: Oh, God, Drew.
1: What's in it for me, Anderson?
0: Replay this exact argument we had last week.
1: But what's in it for me? As you always say, if there's nothing in it for me, what could the motivation be?
0: What the motivation, let me explain.
9: Do you want to take a beer break, Lee? Okay.
0: The motivation, I'm sorry this happened. Guys, go get a beer. What's in it for you is your overwhelming desire for them to finish this in as fast a time as possible, which is a key component that you have,
1: It's true I have that.
0: And when something gets, when a switch gets flicked on, like it's time to start filling something out or completing a task, you don't want to flip that switch off. So because you have an unyielding desire not to flip that switch down, things don't register when you see them. That's what I'm saying. Yeah?
1: Why would I want to get into this fight with you?
0: Let me ask you this. Why would you not see somebody doing something they repeatedly do in a well-lit room from just a few feet?
1: Because it doesn't bother me. I'm not realizing it. I don't think about it.
0: These are all
1: About the show, thinking about getting into it and focusing on what we're going to do next.
0: If you're thinking about the show, you'd be thinking about the guests being distracted with your paperwork.
1: If I looked over and saw them, then I'd say,
0: if you
1: I told you
0: over
1: not
0: and
1: to
0: saw
1: do
0: them.
1: That.
0: They sit in front of you, Drew. All right, Drew, just think about why
10: she was
0: you
10: adjusting
0: don't
10: her jumper.
0: Why don't you see them? That's
10: She's
0: the
10: got
0: question.
10: Jangly janglies on.
0: All right.
13: Who's got jangly janglies on?
0: And you do see them. Why doesn't it register? That's the question. That's what you need
10: it's
0: to ask.
10: It's interesting
0: yourself.
10: Because you guys have been working together a long time. Sometimes when you work together for a long time, you know, you fall out over silly things.
0: I know.
10: Yeah. No, I'm saying that's a silly thing.
13: One of these times,
1: careful, I might start yelling at you.
10: Yeah. I can cope.
0: No,
10: the thing is,
9: it is silly.
0: We have these arguments all the time. They don't mean anything. It's just, you got to understand this.
10: But I think it's just a function of you guys just working together next to each other for years and years.
0: Oh, no, listen, we don't care. This means nothing. No, we'll go to the bathroom and cross swords in 4 or 5 minutes.
10: That's interesting.
0: We do this all the time. I'm just yelling it through because...
1: It feels good. I feel awake now.
0: He's been plaguing me with these questionnaires for 2 years now. 2 years it's been going on.
13: Is it some kind of scientific study, research?
1: Yes.
0: It's really, you know what the scientific study is? How long is it going to take me to drive Adam Carolla crazy?
1: He's on to me. That's my motivation. That's it.
0: That's what it is. He killed himself.
1: Oh.
0: All right.
1: No.
0: He killed himself, and it only took 1,800 copies of this mock document for them to fill out.
1: Here we go. It's a carpentry question. I think you feel better at it.
0: All right, we have a carpentry question.
1: This will be
0: going to calm me down. Lisa?
15: Hi.
0: You're 18?
15: Yeah.
0: What's up?
15: My dad is a carpenter, and he was in an accident at work today.
0: Mm.
15: And so it got me thinking, I wonder if Adam was ever in any accidents when he was a carpenter.
0: Yeah. I mean,
1: well, that's what he tells the ladies anyway.
0: The wall was coming down on a group of retarded carpenters we'd hired from the home. And I had to slide in there, push them to safety. Of course, I was trapped under the wall.
1: Yeah.
0: Now, I was on some crappy scaffolding doing a stucco job in Silver Lake, and it busted, and I fell down the house.
1: You had heavy equipment, too, at the time.
0: I was a skill saw with a carborundum blade on it, and worm drive, though, the big ones. You know what I'm saying, fellas? Not just it. Yeah. Anyway, you guys liked it better when we were arguing.
1: excited for a minute there.
0: Fell off some scaffolding and landed on us. You know the cement stairs that go down the side of a hill house? One ass cheek on the step, the other one in the air.
10: Ooh.
0: Yeah, that sucked. All right. Are you all right there, Lisa?
15: Yeah,
0: what happened to your dad?
15: That sounds like pain. He was working up high on a ladder, and he hung his hammer up on one of the ladder ring things, and then he was going to move the ladder later, forgot about the hammer, and it fell on him from, like, 8 feet. Hit him in the
0: head. You know, old...
1: On his head?
15: Yeah.
0: Is he all right? Yeah.
15: Yeah,
0: not that your dad's old, but seems like half the people I hear about with their 60-something-year-old dad gets hurt or in a coma or something, falling off a ladder.
1: Yeah.
0: There's something about when you get older, you want to get on a ladder because I don't know what it is. You have to clean out the gutters. You got to adjust the antenna, whatever it is. But or you retire. As soon as you retire, you want to climb on a ladder, and then you immediately fall off.
1: Or get on blood thinners. The only patient on blood thinners when I climb up a ladder.
0: Oh, really? Oh, yeah. You have a little of that blood there, and you get playing a little lightheaded.
1: No, they just I don't know. Maybe something about the blood thinner makes the impulse to climb the ladder seem much more appealing.
0: Them on the
1: and
0: ladder,
1: then
0: yeah.
1: They fall a tiny distance and bleed gut buckets.
0: Yeah,
1: that's nice.
0: Or they do something like weird, like a friend of mine like found her dad like in the pool, like you know, whacked their head on the thing, and they, you know.
1: Oh no.
0: Yeah, good times. So I mean, you know, I want to go by extension ladder or A frame ladder. My dad said A frame. I'm going extension ladder. Let's all plan on having a scaffolding accident at some point in our lives. James.
16: Yeah.
0: You're 18.
16: That's correct.
0: What's up?
16: I'm sorry, me and my girlfriend, we were wondering. She just had her... Yes, we were wondering.
1: Just you were wondering, right?
0: Right.
16: We were wondering if she had a C-section no more than a week ago, and there's a standard 6 weeks no sex, right?
1: Right.
16: And I was wondering, can she get pregnant right after that 6 weeks is up?
1: Yeah, she could. Is she breastfeeding?
16: Yes, she is. She's pumping, actually.
1: That makes it less likely, but it's possible.
16: Yeah, because it's really nasty when she's giving you a hug and it kind of leaks on your shirt.
0: The breast milk?
16: Yeah.
1: What does that have to do with you guys having sex in 6 weeks?
17: It's nice and coffee. Sorry.
0: Yo. Oh, my God. Hey.
1: Let's talk to your wife.
0: You kids sound like you're going to go on forever, by the way, and that kid's real. You're going to be the next president.
16: Yeah, but she's a little premature, though.
0: The kid?
16: Yeah,
0: Well, how premature was she?
16: She was born October 30th, and her due date was in late January.
0: Ooh.
16: Early February.
0: Ooh, that's
1: she home?
16: No, she's in an incubator in the NICU.
1: Oh, jeez.
0: You, and what's the prognosis? What do they think?
16: Her lungs aren't fully developed.
1: Yeah. Is she going to make it?
16: A heart murmur.
1: Is she going to make it?
16: Yeah.
1: They expect her to make it?
16: Yes.
1: Okay.
0: All right. James sounds like he's going to be a dynamite dad.

0: in some foil and sent him home.
1: I know.
0: I didn't know he's a durable Scorpio, baby. I'm Gemini. What's that mean?
1: Nothing? There's too many of you.
0: Too many? Is there a lot of Geminis?
2: There's double whatever there are.
0: Oh, I see. Oh, yeah, we're twins. Yeah. We're twins. What are you, Drew?
2: Virgo.
0: You're Virgo. Drew's a Virgo.
3: There you go.
4: So am I.
0: That's a passionate man right there, right? Man of extreme passion.
1: I can't comment on that. I haven't actually known a Virgo in that way.
0: What are their traits? Because you and Adrian you're practically the same guy.
2: Yeah, I thought I was thinking when I met
1: him. Shock of hair in the middle and
3: it's the red mohawk.
1: Must be the likeness. Yeah.
2: What are we supposed to be like? Super organized but super messy at the same time.
0: Yeah.
1: A bit picky.
2: Picky.
0: Oh, picky.
1: Picky and fussy.
0: Oh, fussy.
4: No onions.
0: Don.
5: Yeah.
0: You're 22.
5: Yes.
0: Let me guess your sign, baby.
5: Go ahead.
0: Capricorn.
5: Nope.
0: Libra.
5: Nope.
0: Sagittarius.
5: Nope.
0: Virgo.
5: Nope.
0: Pisces.
5: Nope.
3: Cancer.
0: Cancer.
5: Nope.
0: Gemini.
5: That's it.
0: Yeah. I tell you, man, it's like some weird gift. It's weird.
5: That was a good guess, though.
0: I know.
2: How do you do that?
0: I don't know.
2: It's a gift.
0: It's like I just tune in, and I can just get into their wavelength, you know?
3: Because you're a sidekick.
0: You can't explain when a person has that kind of gift, you know?
5: It's a connection, really.
0: Yeah, I can't teach it to you guys.
2: No.
0: I mean, I could. I imagine.
2: Aren't you hearing voices from dead people telling you that?
0: Yeah, I could probably get you guys to get somewhere in the 9 to 14 guess range, but you could never crack the 8. I mean, you know. And I consistently will get it in under 10. Consistently.
2: 10 guesses.
0: Guesses. Yeah. Consistently.
2: Of course, we shouldn't call it guesses. 10 offerings.
0: 10 offerings. Yeah. I'm the conduit in which this passes through. It's not me. Yeah. Yeah, you want me to... You have a boyfriend?
5: No, I'm married.
0: You're married. Your husband. I'll guess his sign, too.
5: What's his sign?
0: Libra.
5: Is it Libra? No. He's actually a...
0: Well, what kind of broad are you? You don't know your husband's sign?
5: Well, I'm not into that stuff, really.
0: How do you guys know if you're compatible or not?
5: Well, we're as compatible as you and Dr. Drew.
0: Yeah. We heard that. All right, well... All right, so you know he's not a Libra, but what's the question?
5: He's a Virgo. You just tell me.
0: Virgo. That would have been my 9th or 10th guess.
2: How ironic is that? All right. Annabelle's pointing at you and me.
0: Oh yeah,
1: no, see,
0: Virgo.
2: Gemini Virgo.
0: Oh yeah.
2: See.
0: Yeah. Hey, Don.
2: Thus they get along the same way.
0: Don, what's going on? What's you got a heroin problem?
5: Well, when I was 18, I started doing heroin, and when I was 20, I went to rehab and cleaned up, and I was doing, like, the 12-step thing for a while. And, like, here in the past few months, I haven't, like, really been feeling that I relate to those people and, like, think that maybe that I'm not an addict.
2: No, so, like, make no mistake about it. You're an addict. You may not be in the same stage of your disease as they are, but you're an addict.
0: Okay. Mm-hmm. You're always an addict. That's it.
2: Well, it's really an activation of the biology of the drive centers in the brain that change the motivational priorities in the brain, and you will forever have that drive sort of drifting around, and it can be reactivated, reawakened very easily.
5: Okay.
0: Hmm. Hmm. All right. What's how are things going with your husband?
5: It's good. Awesome. We love being married. We've been married for 2 years.
2: Mm-hmm. Keep a relationship with a sponsor going. You really got to be, if you're thinking may get off track somewhere along the way here, and that's the disease coming to life again.
0: And what's your husband into? Is he doing drugs?
5: No, he doesn't do drugs.
0: Anymore?
2: Don't touch that pen, Annabelle. Careful.
5: He's about pot, like when Careful. He's younger, but...
0: Yeah. Uh-huh. What's he? Is he in one of the trades? What's his
5: No,
0: job?
5: He goes to the University of Texas.
0: Mm-hmm. Mm-hmm. Longhorn?
5: That's it.
0: Texas A&M. All right. No. All right, Don. What's his birthday? Do you know?
5: September 8th.
0: All right, good. Just checking. All right, we'll talk. I'm talking about a year, all right?
5: Okay.
0: All right.
2: No drinking, no drugs, Don. Yeah. You can reactivate things very easily.
5: I've been having a couple drinks lately, and it's been a big deal.
2: It will be. It will be.

0: I promise.
1: Don't do that, Don.
2: Okay.
0: All right.
1: All right. I'll call you in about a year.
2: All right.
1: Bye. All right. Good times. All right. Come on, Drew. Let's whiz together. Yeah. Bow, wow, wow, right. Here tonight.
0: The song when we get back.
1: We'll hear a song along with Adrian from No Doubt, of course. We'll take a quick whiz. We'll be right back. Hey, everybody, it's Loveline. I'm Adam. That's Dr. Drew. Phone number 1-800-LOVE-191. See, I could see you do that, Drew. I have great peripheral vision.
0: It doesn't bother me to do that. Your point is it somehow bothers me. It doesn't bother me.
1: Drew has a point, everybody. Oh, Anderson, I wish you were here, buddy. Boy, would we talk about Drew. Annabelle is here. Lee is here from Bow Wow Wow. And Adrian from No Doubt Now from Bow Wow Wow is here. Going to be playing a few dates with the band, like November 29th at the House of Blues in Anaheim and on the 14th of November at the Hollywood Racetrack. And also on the 15th at the House of Blues with Sheryl Crow and many others on a jam night to, what does that benefit? Oh, it's right in front of me. Benefits.
0: Who does it benefit?
3: PS
0: Grammy
3: Arts.
0: Foundation?
3: It's PS Arts and the Grammy Foundation, and they're doing this huge benefit show with legendary artists and special guests in order to raise money for this charity. It's been going 13 years.
0: What are they? Charitable tours.
1: Yeah, don't worry about it, Drew. The money's going to the right place.
3: Yeah, it's a community school? To help underprivileged kids, you know, in music and arts.
1: No, all right.
3: And
1: so,
3: for 13 odd years, guys, I'm just surprised you haven't heard of it.
1: No, we're
3: jam
1: hip.
3: Night.
1: We're hip. We're hip.
4: To fund music and arts in the public schools of America.
1: I'll sit in. I got that hollowed out fish. I like to bust out every once in a while.
0: What could happen to students who study at these?
1: Well, they get hooked on drugs. They spiral into drugs.
4: Almost
3: no,
4: out of town
3: they don't.
4: Here, they can get hooked on something positive like music.
1: Yes, and then
3: exactly.
1: The drugs. Then the drugs kick in. All right, let's hear a song. Let's hear.
3: Ouch.
1: Well, I mean, it's a tale you hear so often. It's sad but true. You don't hear about the other, you know, the guys that are working in an auto shop getting hooked on drugs like the
0: never
1: musicians.
0: Happens. That never happens.
3: Anyway, it's a really good cause.
1: It's a good cause.
3: It's a very good cause, bringing artists together to help restore music and arts education in public schools. So.
1: Well, let's hear a song from Bow Wow Wow. Now, is this one is? I don't have the CD in front of me. Is this Eastern Promise?
0: Yep.
3: It's called Eastern Promise.
1: And here
3: it's a newie.
1: Oh, here it is.

0: little Bow Wow Wow for you. Something new from Bow Wow Wow.
1: God.
2: Lee's playing the electric sitar in that, yeah?
1: And guitar.
2: Yeah. And the guitar. Very versatile. Bow Wow Wow is in studio tonight. If you want to find out anything about the band, dates, anything like that, just go to bowwowwow.org. All right. Adrian is also here. You know him, of course, from No Doubt. And we'll take a quick break. When we come back, we're going to talk to Drew Carey.
3: Yeah, or get a Florida or Germany question in there.
2: Ooh, yeah. We may play some Florida or Germany.
3: Yeah.
2: Oh, this is huge.
4: Germany or Florida?
2: Yes, Germany or Florida, Drew.
3: I beg your pardon.
2: Please. Yeah, let's get it straight.
3: Right.
2: All right. We'll be right back after this.

0: I'm Adam. That's Dr. Drew. Annabelle is here tonight. Lee is here. Adrian is here tonight.
1: Hello.
0: All representing Bow Wow Wow. Tomorrow night, we got Tenacious D.
1: There's some good times.
0: Oh, yeah. And who else is in that band? Well, just Kyle Gass. That's pretty much the main guy over there, yeah? Sure?
2: Yeah, it must be it.
0: That's the guy. Yeah. Oh, yeah.
2: Jack Black.
0: Yeah, Jack
2: right.
0: Black's
2: yes,
0: in
2: Jack
0: there,
2: Black.
0: Too, somewhere. Those two guys will be in here tomorrow night, and then Robert Smigel's coming in here. He does Triumph, the insult comic dog who's on Conan all the time, and hysterical. Wants to smell your poop. You ever see a dog, Drew?
2: Never seen a dog.
0: You guys know the dog? Oh, it's
3: don't
0: Adrian.
3: They also do Ambiguously Gay Duo?
0: Yeah, they do all the stuff for, they do all the animation for Saturday Night Live. Robert Smigel, like a wonderfully creative, funny comic. And Linkin Park, Cypress Hill, and Papa Roach. None of which are funny, actually, but good bands coming in
2: Cypress
0: here.
2: Cypress Hill, a little bit.
0: A little bit funny, yeah, when they're really still.
2: When they're high, yeah.
0: Yeah, which is all the time, so it means they're funny all the time. All right, so all that to look forward to next week. All right, now it's time to play Germany or Florida.
2: All right.
0: All right. Here's how it goes.
4: Germany or Florida.
0: Here's the way it works. All we figured out over at Jimmy Kimmel Live that all bizarre evil emanates from either Germany or Florida. And if you go on the internet and you find out all the stuff about guys teaching their dogs to Heil Hitler and, you know, smoking their baby's placenta and stuff like that, it all either comes from Germany or Florida. Our job is to guess from where? Germany or Florida, hence the name of the game. Right, Anderson?
5: That's right. Hey, can I get these guys to sing in Germany or Florida? Because that one's not working.
0: Oh, really? My Germany or Florida is not working?
5: I mean, your voice is great and all, but I think these guys are professionals.
0: I see.
5: So let them play the game. If they like it, then let's have them voice one.
0: All right, yeah, maybe Annabella can do a Germany or Florida. We get a good theme going. Annabella?
6: This is good.
0: Yeah, you can do that. Give us a little taste of...
5: Maybe she can do it in German.
6: Good.
0: We can sing Germany or Florida and...
6: Das ist gut. Is that okay?
0: Yeah, but we have to get the title of the game in. You know what I'm saying?
6: Okay, what's the title again?
0: Well,
6: sorry, you've lost me. I'm
0: all right, it's called Germany.
6: It's going to be on my threshold.
4: Florida.
0: Yeah? That's the name
6: Germany
0: of it.
6: Germany or Florida.
0: Right. No, that's good. That's good. Let's try it. So one good clean shot. You ready, Anderson?
5: Go.
6: Germany or Florida. Ooh.
0: Yeah, that's strong.
2: Yeah.
0: I don't think it's just...
6: Something like that.
0: I mean, mine was a 9 and that was a 10.
2: Yeah, that's right.
0: That's what we're talking about.
2: You've been nudged out.
0: Been edged. That's
6: Germany
0: right.
6: Germany or Florida.
0: She's a pro.
4: Germany or Florida.
0: Joe?
7: Yeah.
0: All right.
7: Okay, there's the law where you have to pay alimony to your wife whenever you get divorced. And not only do you have to keep paying if she remarries, but in September, an administrative judge ruled that if she dies, the ex-husband has to continue alimony to her widower.
2: Oh, nice. Mm-hmm. That's Florida.
0: In Florida?
2: Anything?
0: I think Germany.
2: Really?
0: I don't know what's going on in the States here.
3: I'm going Florida.
0: Florida?
3: Germany.
0: Aaron?
3: I'm going Germany.
7: It is Germany.
2: There you go. Yeah, you're right.
0: All right, but listen.
7: I got, one more.
2: He didn't. All right, but don't jump in and tell us the answer until we've decided what we're deciding.
7: Oh.
0: Yeah.
2: We have a consensus here.
7: I can barely hear you guys.
2: All right. Okay. We'll tell you when we want the right answer.
0: Give us one more, Joe.
7: All right, and let's see. There's a loophole in the welfare government where they keep paying the person even if they're living out of the state or country.
2: Well said.
0: All right.
2: Is that Germany again?
3: I think that's Germany again.
0: Germany again?
7: It is Germany again.
0: All right.
2: There you go.
0: I'll tell you one thing about Joe. He learns a lesson. He's a quick study, this kid. Fool him once, shame on him. But twice, shame, or however it goes. The point is Joe is not going to get lost in the details. That's Joe. All right, so that was Germany or Florida. We've had cleaner versions of that. But, see, you know, here's the thing. I think it's important. I'll put them on hold next time.
2: Yeah, good idea.
0: That's what we'll do next time we play Germany or Florida. But Lee batting 1,000 on Germany or Florida, by the way, 2 for 2. Very solid.
3: Yeah, I know a few Germans.
0: Oh, yeah. My brother-in-law is
3: German.
0: It's a wacky breed over there.
3: I try to kill my mom and dad.
0: People... People have a problem with me when I say this sometimes, but are we done with Germany? I don't think we're done with them. I know I'm not. I mean, let's really just focus on what Germany was did in a basically 20-year span. Well, maybe 25 years. Just focus on what the, everyone just close your eyes and picture what Germany did. Are we done? We're done with them? Here's what, this is what we do. We stop you from trying to destroy the world in you know, the early 20s and late teens, and then 16 years, 17 years later, we jump in and try to stop you from destroying the world again. Anyway, here's a few bucks. Go ahead and put the capital back together. We're going home now. That's it? How about a little? How about we just hit them? Let's hit Germany. Let's just bomb them. You know my plan. My plan is to bomb Germany, and Germany's going to be like, "Oh my God, what are you doing? I don't even get this. We're just sitting here. We weren't doing anything. We didn't mean you any harm. We never did anything to you." And we go, "Huh, that's funny. Funny. That's an interesting feeling. Think about that for a little bit. You guys were just hanging out, just trying to get along." And we just flew over and bombed you. Well, sit with that for just a little bit. Just a little bit. Wow, doesn't feel great now, does it? Doesn't feel too good. Wow. And by the way, you got another coming. I don't know when. Could be tomorrow, could be in 500 years, but you got one more coming your way. Tell your kids, I don't know, whatever you want to do, however you want to cope with that, you got one more. That's how we're doing it. And by the way, hey, world, this is how it's going to work from now on. Get out of line, we'll spank you. And listen, the moratorium, there's no statute of limitations on it. Could be 5 million years later, we still owe Germany. Do we not owe Germany? Let's just round up several million Jews and commit some genocide. All right, but you guys are cool now. You make a hell of a car. We're cool. Everything's cool. That's a scant. That was a couple of years ago. I mean, that was a long time ago. I mean, in terms of the Earth's calendar, that was a million years ago, wasn't it, Drew?
2: In terms of the geological time frame,
0: of course. Yeah, nothing. Yeah, just let's try to round up all the Jews and the Gypsies and the Russians. Let's just kill everybody. We'll make big ovens. We'll put them on a train. We'll put them in an oven. That's great. You guys are cool now, though. We're cool. Everything's nice now. No, we got to hit them. Let's hit them. Let's just hit them. Really? Shouldn't we? Some of those people are still alive. Let's just, no? I don't know. It sounds like a good, you just sit home. Just do what I do. Just sit home, drink some wine, and watch the History Channel.
2: And take some mushrooms.
0: Every night. Take some mushrooms.
2: Yeah.
0: Drink some wine. Watch the History Channel. And just watch all those trains pulling into the camps and then think,
2: you stayed up
0: really
2: all night last
0: done.
2: Night watching History Channel, didn't you?
0: I watch modern marvels. I watch industrial accidents, like bridges falling into lakes and stuff like that. But no, I don't feel like we're done with Germany. I don't.
2: Can't you focus your attention on the guys that flew a plane into the buildings here?
0: I like to get them, but they're a little
6: good
0: more.
6: Point.
0: There's more,
6: kind of like a lot of that going on over there already.
0: They're more elusive over there.
2: I see.
0: Germany,
2: I
0: know where they
6: heavy,
0: are.
6: Heavy stuff.
2: I see.
0: It's a little carpet bombing. That's all. So, and when they go, what? We go, yeah. Yeah, there you go. See? Not so fun. Carrie?
8: Yeah.
0: I mean, really.
2: Oh.
0: No, but listen. We're gonna take over Poland and see if we can't grab Russia. Oh, let's kill all the Jews while we're at it. Really? Well, we're done? Hey, you guys are cool. All right, so I'd say we're even now. We're even. Really? Yeah, even. Okay. Fantastic. Carrie?
8: Hello?
0: You're 22? Mm-hmm. What's up?
8: Well, I had a couple questions. My first question was that I'm in a relationship with somebody. We've been together for about a year and 4 months, and we're engaged. And sometimes when we have sex, he has a tendency to go limp, and I'm trying to figure out if that's normal for somebody of his age, or is
2: how old is he?
0: Florida. This is Florida.
2: How old is he?
8: He's 41.
2: How old are you?
8: 22.
2: Is he on medication?
0: Wow.
2: Yeah.
8: No, he's not on medication.
2: Why is that funny?
8: It just...
2: Because it's not normal for a 41-year-old. No, it's not normal.
8: It's not. And I'm... And
2: a 41-year-old with diabetes or heavy tobacco history, maybe.
8: Well, he's a chain smoker as far as cigarettes go.
2: Well, that could be, because that's actually the first artery to go down, as it were, from tobacco. And if he really is a two-pack-a-day or something like that, is he?
8: Well, he usually goes through about a pack and a half.
2: Yeah, this could be related to, he could be getting vascular disease from tobacco.
0: It'd be nice, like getting raped by a limp ashtray.
2: Nice.
0: Yeah. It's going to be nice. Hey, why are you with this
1: remember
0: guy?
1: That one.
8: Why am I with him?
0: Yeah.
8: Well, I'm in love with him. That's one thing.
2: Oh, of course. Right. That explains everything then.
0: All right.
8: Well,
0: but
8: no, it doesn't explain everything.
0: Well, let's do a little scraping beneath the first layer of pain here.
8: Okay.
0: Carrie's a 22-year-old who sounds like she's been to hell and back, seen a lot.
2: Vietnam vet.
0: You have an old voice. I don't mean old sounding. I mean, you sound like you.
2: A little speed voice, too.
0: You've seen a lot, done through a lot. Yeah. Do any speed?
8: Have I done any drugs? Is that what you're saying?
0: Yeah.
8: No. Well, yes. I used to be a pothead.
0: No, just pot. No speed, though.
8: No speed.
0: All right. And what are you doing right now? Are you working?
8: I'm going to school right now.
0: Mm-hmm. And what school are you going to?
8: I'm going to get certified as a groomer.
0: Junior college.
2: Yeah. Uh-huh. Actually, it's just beneath right now. Right?
0: Let me explain something. We like to make fun of people who go to junior college on this show. At least I do. And Drew secretly does because he looks down his nose at them as simpletons. Whenever you hear this, like, you're up in the Oregon area. Where are you going to school? Well, right now I'm trying to get my certificate up. That's junior college. Anytime you hear other than Oregon State, that's junior college. Yeah. Any words before the name of the college, right, when you ask what college you're going to, that means junior college. Well, currently, right now, right in the middle of, I'm about halfway through, junior college.
2: What was that last caller saying? Remember that girl that had that crazy little half hour ago, she had that thing she said.
0: Oh, yeah, she had her refrain.
1: Pretty much.
0: You're pretty much going to junior college. But what went wrong in your life, Carrie? It sounds like something went wrong.
8: How can you tell?
0: I can hear it in your voice.
2: Yeah.
1: She did. Wow. She has the voice of a mileage babe.
2: Yeah.
0: Yeah.
8: Of a what?
0: Mileage babe. That's a compliment. That's someone who's seasoned, someone who's been around, who knows. Someone who's not easily fooled or has the wool easily pulled over their eyes. Yes?
8: Well, yeah, then that's me. All right.
1: That's correct.
0: That's right.
8: No, I made a lot of bad choices as far as career-wise back in the day, so it made me grow up a lot faster than I really needed to.
0: Publicist?
2: Stripper?
8: Say what?
0: Stripper?
8: Well...
0: Yeah, okay. That's the junior college answer.
2: Prostitute.
0: prostitute?
8: No.
2: Stripper.
0: Little prostitution.
8: No, none at all.
0: Springley, if The Bachelor was cute.
8: No, not even that.
0: Okay.
2: But, too long of a beat there. Doing,
1: yeah, the pause was a bit long there.
0: Doing bachelor parties and that kind of thing?
8: To that degree, yeah.
0: All right.
8: To a degree, yes.
0: To a degree,
2: actually, right now.
0: And by the way,
1: what
0: do you do?
2: To a degree, pretty much.
0: Do you go like 45 degrees of a bachelor party up to 90 degrees? Or what percentage of a bachelor party can you dance
2: what,
0: at?
2: What
0: like,
2: degree? What degree?
0: Just one cheek and a calf was actually inside of the bachelor party. The rest of me was in the van.
8: No, it's a degree of it wasn't an all the time type deal, you know. And plus, it doesn't matter.
0: What are you?
8: No.
0: Okay, so what happened in your life? A bad stepdad or something?
8: No. There's a lot of bad relationships, a lot of really, really bad relationships.
2: Alcoholic. A violent dad.
0: Dad?
8: Violence as far as physical. And verbal.
2: Yeah. And alcohol.
8: I mean,
0: Dad's an alcoholic?
8: Is my dad an alcoholic?
0: Yeah.
8: No. Neither one of my parents are. My parents are very educated.
0: Just physically, just a smart guy who doesn't touch the booze who's physically abusive?
8: In my past, yes.
2: Whatever.
0: All right. True sock in the mic. All right, so here's the thing.
6: Are we getting off the subject here?
0: No. This is all the subject because we got to figure out what's going on with Carrie and Carrie.
2: Why is she satisfied? Why is she
0: Carrie's
2: okay
0: like
2: with...
0: in a fair amount of denial for someone who I can hear in her by the tone of her voice has had a horrible life filled with weird abuse and stuff, and that now we don't trust this guy because you picked him.
2: Right, and he's 41-year-old chain smoker who is, I guess, a recovering, or is he an addict also?
8: No, he's never done drugs. Okay. We both drank, so that's about all we do.
0: What's he do for a living?
8: He's a trucker.
0: Oh, okay.
2: Speed.
0: All right.
2: There's where his Franz is going. He's doing speed too.
0: All right. Don't have any kids with this guy.
2: Right. Is he doing? He's doing some speed when he works.
8: No.
2: Mm-hmm. You better check that out, because that may be why he's going soft. Now the cigarettes may be enough, frankly, but I look into the speed.
0: Carrie.
8: Yes.
0: Yeah, baby doll, you're 22. You got your whole life ahead of you. Don't let this guy get you pregnant.
8: Oh, that's not going to happen.
0: Yeah. Well,
2: why not?
0: Well,
2: because
0: can't get a boner. Can't get a boner. And yeah. And what? And when are you planning on getting married?
8: Well,
2: right now.
8: It's postponed because I'm a little. I got cold feet, and I just want to make sure everything is
0: good
8: right
0: now.
2: No, keep the feet cold.
0: Yeah, keep
2: ice
0: them in the
2: cold.
0: Pool.
2: Yeah.
0: That's right. Ice them down. Yeah, I don't trust this guy.
8: You don't even know him, Fritz.
0: I know him.
2: We know you.
0: I close my eyes. I see a plaid shirt and a pack of Cools hanging out of his pocket and a limp penis in his pants. I know this guy. Believe me, I know this guy. I don't trust him either.
3: He's standing outside now.
0: Oh, wait there.
6: I think he's got the baseball bat in his hand, actually.
0: I don't even know why I need to close my eyes. He's actually standing here holding a tire iron. All right. I knew what... here's why. I know. Annabella's sitting there going, oh, you judge. Yeah. How do you know? Believe me, we know. I can hear her 22-year-old voice. That's a 22-year-old that sounds like a nurse from Vietnam.
2: Yeah.
0: I mean, sounds like she's been to hell and back. You start scratching beneath the surface, surface a little bit. You find she's, been a stripper at bachelor parties, physically abusive dad. I don't trust this guy.
2: Yeah. And she would be attracted to a guy that would be abusive or be something up with
0: him. Has been in a bunch of other bad relationships, so she says, too. And when she says bad, I think that means bad.
2: Yeah,
0: you know,
2: and doesn't really want to really look at why the guy is having a erectile difficulty.
0: Right.
2: It's just all sort of kind of happening, maybe, kind of, but it's a big deal. And they're going to get married, and this is going on.
0: 22. You don't need to get married at 22 anyway. That's the point.
2: Yeah.
0: Amy.
8: Yeah?
0: Yeah, I'm talking to Amy because...
2: she's been on hold the longest.
0: She's been on hold for 50 minutes. What's up?
8: Sorry. Okay, I have a 5-year-old son and one of those absent father things, and I'm wondering, would it be better for him to just leave the dad out of the picture or try to keep hunting his dad down and try to keep in contact with him somehow so that when he does say, I want to see my dad, I can say, where he is or...
2: Well, Adam has a specific feeling about this, and I'm not sure that I can give you direct... accurate kinds of guidance on this one, but Adam would say cut him out completely and then tell the kid that he was shot down in a chopper over Iraq.
0: Yeah.
8: Well,
0: died a hero.
2: Yeah.
8: Last I heard, he lived
0: flag?
8: In Upland.
0: See that green beret sitting on the American flag over there? That's what they sent me. That's what they gave me. That's what I got in the mail. He died
8: a
0: hero.
8: I have to turn him into a war hero?
0: Turn him into a hero.
2: And the amazing thing about these kids is that they will build these idealized renditions of dad and then crap on mom.
0: Yeah, what you do. Here's what you say. He was in Honolulu for the Pro Bowl, where he was starting as free safety for the NFC when he got the call up. And that's he knew he had to get back into the chopper, and that's when they took a Stinger missile. He made sure all the rest of the crew bailed out, but he took the chopper into the side of the mountain, and that's where the beret and the flag folded like a triangle. That's where I got that. Okay? And the kid will be happy. He'll be walking around school, bragging to all his friends. Be better than the disappointment that the guy ends
2: right,
0: up being.
2: To cheat,
8: well, what do I do when the dad comes around for the holidays? Because he's one of those guys that comes
0: start
8: in and out.
0: Screaming and fall to your knees and cry. Oh, my God, you're back. You're back. Oh, dear Lord. Oh, my God. And then slam the door.
2: Start calling him uncle.
8: He has a very good uncle.
2: No. Your husband.
8: Start calling. No, he's an ex-husband, but... he's one of those guys that thinks that he should have whatever he wants whenever he wants it. So he'll disappear for months, lose his phone number, and, I don't feel like I should have to call his girlfriend's parents to hunt him down every time.
2: No. All right. Can't you hide out from this guy?
8: Well, I have the restraining order and all that.
2: All right, then apply it. Get him out of there.
0: And listen, all you wacko broads, stop getting knocked up by these idiots, please.
8: I'm just concerned about how my son,
0: I am too, but why are you letting this guy's getting you pregnant? I understand what everyone's thinking.
8: Unfortunately, I was married to the guy. But yeah,
0: well, why would you marry a jackass like this?
8: Well, because I had the kid and I didn't want to raise him by myself, and then I realized I was.
0: Why would you
8: kids.
0: Have a kid? With, yeah. All right,
2: no, no.
8: Because he was one of those controlling people
2: herself.
8: That I couldn't get rid of. I got pregnant while I was trying to leave him, and when I said I don't want to be together anymore,
0: I know. But
2: you
0: look,
2: what if you hear about
0: no,
2: her?
0: No, I don't want to. But listen, your argument of why you're having kids with guys like this is, well, I married him, and then okay, why are you marrying a guy like this? Because I was pregnant.
2: Yeah.
0: wait a minute. It's one or the other, isn't it? Look, I know everyone's young and everyone's stupid and everyone had a horrible dad, but ladies, please stop letting these a-holes knock you up. You're destroying the planet. Really are. It's just you running around trying to find guys and get money from guys who won't give any money, and a screwed up, confused, angry kid who's growing up with no father, and then that somehow will get seamlessly woven into society. It's not going to work. Just stop it. And look, I blame the guys. The guys are horrible guys, but these guys are a dime a dozen. They're on every corner. Keep your legs closed. You can't let them get you pregnant. That's all. You can have your kicks with them. You can stay with your bad boys and have your young teenage fun. You just can't get pregnant. That's it.
2: Okay, Pops.
0: All right. All right. We'll work that out. Thank you. Bow Wow Wow in studio tonight. You can go find out. They got some concert dates coming up out here in Los Angeles, especially. And if you go to bowwowwow.org, you can find out all those dates and all the information, maybe even buy a t-shirt. We'll take
6: please
0: a quick...
6: Please come see us.
0: Yeah.
9: Please.
6: Please. No, I'm kidding.
0: We'll
6: come and have some fun.
0: We'll
6: have some fun. Come see us.
0: Take ourselves a little break, and we'll be right back after this.

0: there, buddy. It's Love Line. I'm Adam. That's Dr. Drew. Annabella and Lee are both here from Bow Wow Wow.
1: Hello.
0: As well as Adrian from No Doubt. And it's going to be drumming with Bow Wow Wow coming up on the 14th. And on the 15th, at the one's at the House of Blues, and the other's at the House of Blues in Anna. Oh, wait a minute. Both at the House of Blues out here, 14th and 15th. Oh, no, wait. No, now I got it. Hollywood Racetrack on the 14th, the House of Blues on the 15th, and I'm guessing that's the Sunset House of Blues. Yes.
2: Would you call it the Hollywood Racetrack?
0: Well, that's what it says.
2: I mean, Hollywood Park?
3: Yeah.
0: Yeah.
2: As soon as the race is over, we're going to play.
0: Yeah, Lauren, you gotta do a better job on this stuff. I would assume it meant Hollywood Park, but yeah. I'm just gonna say
2: they're
0: what
2: saying
0: it says.
2: Hollywood Park.
0: All right, yeah. Hollywood Park, yeah. And then the 29th at Anaheim, at the well, it says here House of Jews. I'm just going along.
2: You're seeing
0: with that.
2: Everything that way now.
0: I don't know what that is. Again, it could be another typo from Lauren. I don't know. I mean, probably House of Blues. All right. We're gonna hear something. A new No Doubt song.
2: Let's do it now.
0: Yeah?
2: Yeah.
0: They got new, they're going to have a best of released. Yes, Adrian?
1: That's right. It comes out on the 25th of this month.
0: I was listening to Adrian drum on some No Doubt songs on my iPod tonight. Ooh, while I was skipping rope, and I was thinking, hey, that's good drumming. Uh-huh. You know, you really, when you're driving in your car, you don't really hear the drumming like you do when you put the iPod on and you start doing some repetitive thing. You can actually focus in on it. You know what I'm saying?
2: Mm-hmm.
0: Skip that rope. Listen to Adrian bang them skins for No Doubt. And when's the new album out? I mean, this song we're going to hear now is going to be on the best of?
1: That's correct.
0: Oh, okay. All right.
2: And that's out when?
0: 25th.
1: 25th.
0: Okay. November. All right. It is called, you ready, Anderson? Oh, Chris is ready? Yeah. You're not Anderson? No, dude. It's My Life. Here we go.

0: Yeah, no doubt, everybody. And that Best Of is coming out on the 25th of November, just in time for Christmas. No doubt. I know I put a curse on the band many years ago, which they still owe me for.
1: Are you aware of that, Adrian?
0: Because, yeah, I put a curse on No Doubt, and that's the reason for the success.
1: Because it came from you?
0: When I curse something. Yeah, I'll tell you what. Like, I was sitting around about 3 weeks ago watching baseball thinking I'd love to see Boston in this series. Oh, Boston, Chicago. I would love to see. And they're both up like 3-2 at this point. And, of course, that's why. You see, if I can focus on wanting something, it's sort of like Buddhist, you know, it's like a negative chant. If I focus on something, the opposite will happen. And I was kind enough to put a curse on No Doubt. What had to be 9 years ago? What was it? Was it not, Drew?
2: It was 9 years ago.
1: What do you mean? What made you even think of putting a curse on us?
0: We got into an argument with Tony and Gwen. I wasn't arguing with you, but I was arguing with.
1: Was it in the
0: Tony
1: studio?
0: Gwen.
1: Kind of.
0: It was this horrible incident.
1: I was there for that.
0: Oh, you were there for that. Yeah,
1: you're a complete jackass.
0: No, I. Well, first,
1: really?
0: How dare you treat me this way? After I put a curse on the.
1: This was absolute jackass. Not kind of, just to be funny.
0: How was I supposed to know Tony was going out with Gwen before? I didn't know.
1: Oh, so yeah, but even if.
0: But here's what happened. Now I'm telling you, it's not bad. You guys listen, and just listen.
2: It's supposed to be a good story.
0: This is a good story.
1: All right.
0: Okay, here's...
2: It's one of those questions.
0: Here's what happened. Somebody called up and said that they were talking about a mixed or interracial thing where this once somebody was black and someone was white, or there was a mixture of races in a relationship. And then Gwen said, I used to go out with a guy who was something other than, American or white, and... I said, well, what was he? And she said, well, he's Indian. And I said, was it woo-woo-woo Indian or 7-Eleven Indian? I was just making a joke. But I didn't know it was Tony who was sitting next to me. You see, when you say I used to go out with a guy, you got to point at the guy. That's what I'm saying. You can't talk about him like he's not in the room.
1: but that goes beyond him being in the room or not. Well, that just makes you look like I'm a white guy, and so I can just, you know, be smug ass.
0: Oh, please. After I put a curse on the band. Here's my point.
1: Thanks for that, by the way.
0: It's a little... I know, because how many millions of records were sold from that time till now? Millions. Millions. And, I mean...
2: It's because of the curse.
0: I'm not saying all to do with the curse, but you got to figure 80, 90% of that is the curse. Drew, I'm telling you, I got people
2: anything he curses goes...
0: Sports franchises, automobile manufacturers, new upstart bands, they all went the Corolla curse. I don't hand it out too easily. Yep. But here's the point. You see, as a radio guy who's supposed to infuse some body humor into the show, it was a four. It wasn't bad. It was offensive because the person was there, but I didn't know that. I didn't know Tony was the person. And again, Gwen talking about I used to go out with a guy, you wouldn't think it's the guy that's sitting next to her. You see what I'm saying? Then it turns.
1: That's a weak backpedal.
2: This is the guy that's just talking about dropping bombs on Germany.
0: I want to bomb Germany.
2: Same
0: You're
2: guy.
0: With me
2: Same
0: on
2: guy.
0: That one. Well, here's the thing. I would have made fun.
3: That's American Indian.
0: Well, that was Japanese at the end. I didn't know how it flowed into that. But the point is that I wouldn't have said that if I thought the guy was in the room. That's my point. But anyway, then the band got angry at me, and they thought I was racist, and I wouldn't come back on the show. And that's when the curse came out.
2: Yeah.
0: But again, huge dividends.
2: What a good thing, yeah.
0: Yeah. Wow. How many albums has No Doubt sold in the last 10 years? What do you think?
1: A little over 20.
0: 20 million.
2: Wow.
0: 20 million.
2: Is that in worldwide?
1: You're supposed to say, is that a lot?
0: 20 million.
2: Is that worldwide?
0: No, that's a ton.
2: Country?
1: That's worldwide.
0: Oh, true.
4: Don't 20.
2: No, I'm just curious. That's
0: wait,
2: a ton.
0: No,
2: it's a ton.
0: No, no,
2: either that or what?
0: It's a lot. What do you mean? Not worldwide? Oh,
2: well, no, listen. I know that if you sold 19
0: Please,
2: million here, you'd sell 250,000 in Canada. You know what I mean? Most of it must be here, right?
0: Yeah. Police, that 20 million, I asked him how
2: huge,
0: many albums sold.
2: Huge.
0: What do you think? So 70 million in Europe and not talking about it?
2: Yeah, good point.
0: All right, please. It's deflating. Okay, here's the point. I got to be responsible for 17
2: million
1: of that? 17 records.
2: You're being a little
0: 17 million. I think I'm being conservative because I'm modest. All right, now it's time to play Germany or Florida. Anderson?
2: No. We went here Annabella's rendition.
0: Oh. Drew, what do you think? He has it?
2: He recorded it.
4: I will by the end of the show.
0: You've got to put the thing together. All right, let's talk to Chad, who's 16. Chad?
5: Hey, what's up, guys?
0: What's up?
5: Before I say it, Adam, how come you never talk about your crow theory no more?
0: My what theory?
5: Your crow theory.
0: I was thinking about that today.
5: Good.
0: I really was. All right, now you're on hold. Let me tell you my idea. Attack crows. You could have your own. Do you know what I'm saying? This is a group of birds. Birds are smart. You can train birds pretty easily. This is just a group of 5-6 crows. They hang out with you. You know what I mean? When you go in the building, they just sit on the edge of the building. They wait. When you leave the building, they just kind of circle around and they hang out. Any trouble, they swoop down and go after whoever's messing with you. And the police department uses them. You know, when there's a hostage situation, there's a guy with a gun, he's out there, they're always trying to move in. They got these, like, robots and stuff like that. Attack crows. You got the guys... hold up.
2: You got to talk about crows and how smart they are. People don't realize
0: that. Crows are super smart and super mean. They would be perfect. They would do the job for free. I mean, we use dogs and stuff, right?
2: Yeah.
0: What about the crows? You'd freak out, by the way, if you were trying to hold somebody hostage, a bunch of crows just came flying at your head.
2: With their talons exposed.
0: Yeah. And making all that noise and everything. This is better than the heated sofa, Drew. Chad?
5: Yeah.
0: All right.
2: Here we go.
0: Appreciate you bringing up my tack, Rose.
5: All right. Here's the Florida Germany. All right. Mm-hmm. Women in this area, they were sick of having their husbands walking with them when they were shopping, so they opened up like a little area in the shopping mall where they would send their men to go to while they shopped. They paid $10, around $10, you know, and they would get, the men would get 2 beers, a hot meal, and they would get to watch football on TV, and they also get to have races with remote control cars. And they have a drilling shop workshop.
0: The workshop thing.
2: Now, if he'd also throw it in like porn, that would be Germany.
0: No, porn. That'd be Florida. This is too good an idea for Florida.
1: He already gave it away because he said around $10.
2: Yeah.
0: Oh, yeah.
2: Very good.
0: Yeah. But he said football, but that could be soccer.
2: Yeah.
0: But to me, gave the German, we don't know yet. But he said there was a wood shop
2: and the car.
5: Drilling workshop.
0: A drilling...
2: Metal or wood?
5: It just says they also offer a drilling workshop.
0: That's got to be... It's got to be Germany.
2: Translation got lost.
0: Germany.
5: Yeah, it's Germany.
2: Yeah.
0: All right. Thanks, Chad.
5: All right.
0: Hey, better luck next time on Germany or Florida, yeah?
5: All right.
0: We're sending out the home game in a windbreaker. All right. Well, that's how you play... What, Anderson? Germany or Florida... Yeah, we're going to have Annabella's version of that by this time next year. All right, Bow Wow Wow in studio tonight. Also, Adrian here from No Doubt, new No Doubt CD, Best Of, coming out on the 25th of November. Go to bowwowwow.org if you want to find any information about dates or anything about the band. And we'll be right back after this.

0: Dr. Drew. Lee and Annabella are both here tonight from Bow Wow Wow, along with Adrian from No Doubt, who's playing with Bow Wow Wow out here in Southern California, and going to be at the House of Blues on Sunset Strip on the 15th, and that's with Sheryl Crow and a bunch of other people.
1: I have to add that it's a little impromptu thing, and probably most people that are going to this thing are expecting to see the legends, and I hear there are a few legends, but just to be open-minded and clear about that, we're like one of the impromptu acts.
2: You're a legend, Annabella.
0: Yeah. You're a legend.
1: Really?
0: Sure. Been around longer than
1: this should be good fun. I hear there's some really good people appearing, and it's all for a good cause. So.
0: And also on November 29th at the Anaheim House of Blues in the Hollywood Park racetrack on the November 14th. All right. Let's get back to the phones and speak to Meredith, who's 18. Meredith?
3: Hi, how are you?
0: What's up?
3: Well, okay. I had sex the other night, and I'm pretty sure I came for the first time, because I have never come before.
0: Mm-hmm.
3: And after we were done, like, I went to the bathroom, whatever, and I was like, oh, something feels kind of funny. And I looked at my, like, my pussy lips, I guess. I don't know if I want to say that. Sorry.
0: Are you pre-med, Meredith?
4: She looked at her cat?
3: What?
5: Cats don't have lips.
4: About a vagina. Do they? I never saw a cat with lips.
0: They're very thin. Yeah.
1: Don't take any notice of him, honey.
3: Well, I looked at them, and, like, the inner ones were, like, swollen so that they were out of the outer ones. And I don't have, like, a droopy, like, vagina or anything. And so they were swollen. And I don't know. It just looked weird, and I don't know if that's normal.
5: That's from irritation. And
3: it wasn't irritated. It didn't hurt at all. They kind of felt like little, they felt like squishy, sort of.
5: They're inflamed. I mean, that you get blood supply, blood engorgement down there just the way guys get engorgement of their genitalia.
3: Hmm. Oh.
0: I smell junior college. Yeah. Meredith, junior college?
3: I'm going to vocational school right now.
0: Oh, my God.
3: To be a medical assistant, but that's
0: people in junior college make fun of the people in vocational school. You know that?
3: No, but right, that's just so I can pay my way through the rest of my college years.
0: Oh yeah, but listen, I'm all for it. Just learn a trade and do it. You want to be a medical technician?
3: No, I'm going to be a doctor.
0: Oh, you are? Really?
3: Uh-huh.
0: I got to move. You're out in California, right? hold on a second. Now, look, everyone gets mad at me. My friend John, everyone got mad. My friend John, who went to junior college for 19 years and is now looking for a job working with me at my house, by the way, announced he was going to be a doctor about 8 years ago, and everyone applauded. And I said, are you guys high? This is just another 6 years of junior college before he quits. And everyone's like, oh, please, Adam, why? How dare you? He wants to be a doctor. People should aspire to things. But here's the thing. You got to know. Man's got to know his limit. You got to know your limitations. All I'm saying is if Meredith is in vocational school right now, probably barely got out of high school, shouldn't she be shooting for a doctor? She's going to slow herself down. Meredith.
3: Uh-huh.
0: What kind of grades did you get in high school?
3: I got pretty good grades. I had honors classes and stuff.
0: Why didn't you go to a college, and why don't you go to university?
3: Our family didn't have enough money to put me through college right away because our finances went downhill when the stock crashed.
0: You had stocks. I mean, you get student loans and get a part-time job, and you go off to college like everyone else.
3: Oh, I don't know. I wanted more experience in the medical field, like while I was going through school.
0: All right. So what university are you going to go to?
3: USC.
0: All right. I'm going to be there tomorrow, actually.
5: That's a pretty expensive school. You have funds for that?
3: I will. I don't know. I'll think of it somehow.
0: All right, babe. I say, what's the over-under on her becoming a doctor? 28 years from today? What's that plan? Why don't you say you're going to be an astronaut? I mean, really, really, really... I know I sound like a prick. I'm just saying, she's not going to be a doctor.
5: Here's what she has to do.
0: She has to
5: get her butt into a university, either probably by doing a fifth pathway through a junior college. She has to get A's in the science classes in university.
0: What about vocational school?
5: And if she does that and take out the loans that are necessary to get that pulled off, and if she does that, then she's thinking realistically. If she doesn't, she has to reconsider her path.
0: It's funny that she doesn't have any money, but wants to go to USC, which is like the most expensive.
5: That's what I said. And then I asked her how she's going to do that. I'll dream up a way. Dream is the key word here.
0: Let's just hope you're not on some gurney clinging to life and rolling into Emeritus operating room. That's all I'm saying. Elise? Is that Elise?
5: Yeah, Elise. Elise.
2: Hi. Is
0: it, hey. What's up, baby doll? You're 20.
2: Yeah, I am. I'm just calling because I want kind of, I guess, an objective opinion as to whether or not I'm a functional human being right now. A lot of people tend to think that I have an eating disorder and that I kind of act out and I'm a little out of control. And I kind of tend to think
0: you should always believe people when they say that stuff, by the way.
5: Yeah, people don't say stuff like that unless there's a reason for it.
0: Usually.
2: Okay.
5: Well, again, what's in it for them? Why would they come up to you and say, gee, hey, whoa, cut it out, relax.
2: Well, I used to be really, really low-key, and I think it's just kind of the contrast. I don't know. I mean, maybe.
0: All right. Well, let's see. Do you throw up?
2: I have before.
5: Okay, there you go.
0: I've thrown up 500 times.
5: Do you think you're fat?
2: Sometimes I do.
5: Okay, that's an eating disorder. How much
0: but she could be fat.
2: Honestly, though, I could, I probably could lose 10 pounds and still be healthy.
5: How much do you weigh?
2: About 124 pounds.
5: How tall are you?
2: About
0: 5'8". Yeah. That's light.
5: And you're vomiting. That's an eating disorder. Okay.
0: Well, how often? She said she has vomited.
5: You've caused yourself to vomit.
2: I've only done that half a dozen times in my life. I mean,
0: yeah.
2: I just go to the gym.
4: From drinking?
5: No, yeah.
4: Right. But not drinking at the same time.
2: Drinking?
0: You,
2: no.
0: You can't count the booze vomits.
4: Because I've done that, but every time I've done it, it's because I was...
0: Yeah,
4: drunk.
0: Yeah, right. You want to go to bed. From spinning.
5: What's your other? What are the other behaviors?
2: In the past, I don't know. I guess I have been addicted to random things. In the past, I've smoked. I used to cut myself. I used to sleep around a lot.
5: Okay. Well, why don't you want to do something about this?
2: Because I feel like it's under control. And
0: all right. Well, then we're good. She's under control. She's under control.
5: Yeah, those are very, very serious behaviors that suggest real serious psychological problems.
0: Yeah, but she feels under. I mean, look, when someone is 20, like all my friends that did a bunch of drugs when they were 20, we were trying to tell them not to do the drugs, and they listen if they live when they're like 33.
5: If they live to 33.
0: Yeah, as I said, if they live, right. And all the people that did everything, just you don't do anything at 20, especially when you're in denial. I mean, even if you throw yourself sort of on the mercy of society at 20 and say, please help me, please guide me, even then it's tough. Elise, whatever her name is clearly no position emotionally to do anything. So ride it out, and it'll get really bad in 5 years, and then you do something.
5: There you go.
0: All right, we'll be back.

0: show, everybody. Jack Black's going to be in here tomorrow night. I want to thank Annabella and Lee and Adrian for all coming in.
1: Thank you.
0: Bow Wow Wow is what you got to look out for. BowWowWow.org is where you can find all the dates, all the information, everything you need to know about the band, and the new No Doubt Best Of CD with at least one new cut is going to be on it, and it's coming out November 25th. Good times.
1: Good times.
0: So until next time, it's Adam Carolla for Dr. Drew saying mahalo.
2: Germany or Florida.
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1: More home improvement stories with Adam Carolla.
0: Yeah. Dr. Drew and the Hizzy.
1: Uh-huh.
0: Wow, what brings you to the show, buddy?
1: I almost had to go to New York today, dude.
0: Good times.
1: Yeah.
0: Happy President's Day.
1: Yeah.
0: Let me tell you something about this holiday as I was sitting with all the people that work around a table at noon.
1: Mm-hmm.
0: First off, if you're not working, shut your pie hole. The people that are working don't need to hear about what you're planning on doing today.
1: Yeah.
0: As my wife is all full of this. I'm going to sleep in, then maybe I'll go to the beach. Am I taking a movie? That's great. You got all kinds of plans. That's the other thing. Have the decor.

0: bunch of stuff, but you've also accumulated a bunch of things at your work when you were working that are incomplete now because nobody else was there you needed to finish the jobs.
1: Right. Always a little unclear what's open, what's not open. You know, the schools aren't open, the banks aren't open. What about the Linoleum City? Is that going to be open?
0: Probably.
1: I went down to Linoleum City, actually, today, by the way. This is a great name.
0: Open, yeah.
1: And by the way, I missed the part where people just put city behind whatever. Plungers.
0: Carpet city.
1: It just, whatever you were selling, pow, the word city just goes behind it. It's always a little disappointing when you show up, though. It's
0: not a city.
1: Not quite. No. Not quite a city. But, yeah, a couple acoustic panels coming off the ceiling and some poor guy waiting to die behind the counter trying to sell linoleum adhesive. Yeah.
0: My wife took in a film today because they had some time. So my kids, it was 51st dates for the second time.
1: And
0: my wife loved it. I thought, Susan, we were going to talk about you for 2 hours.
1: Yeah. And then you're getting a bullet in the head. For her own good.
0: For her own good. Yeah, absolutely. Admittedly. I wouldn't do it if it were just for me. It's because I love her so much. It's because I love her so much.
1: I know. You're a doctor, but please.
0: The suffering is too much. It's too much.
1: Yeah. Do no harm, but more harm by her walking the planet, loving that movie. All right. Now, Rob Schneider, dear friend. Now, here's the thing. All I'm saying is, and then somebody I was working with today had a good idea, which is if you're a Democrat, and you voted Democrat, and there's a Democratic president in the office, you get to celebrate.
0: The holiday. That's good.
1: If it's a Republican, you voted Republican. First off, getting people out to the polls.
0: Yeah.
1: Motivating.
0: That's
1: you.
0: Good. That's
1: you know,
0: good.
1: So here's the thing. Only the people that vote get the holiday. And only your guy. I mean, you put your money on this horse. That horse got to come in.
0: As usual, just go with what works. Motivate people, right? Self-interest, always motivated.
1: What if you just told, I swear to Christ, I know it's pathetic. It would certainly work on me. If you just told people, look, you'll get a couple of these holidays off over the course of each year if you just go out and vote. A, people would vote. B, they'd really work their strategy.
0: Yeah.
1: I really like the idea of the people gloating a little bit who get this day off because their guy is in office.
0: It'll be fun.
1: Yeah. And it'll keep moving around. Would have been Clinton. Clinton had a pretty good run. You know what I mean? You would have got 8 years off in a row if you were a Democrat.
0: Good times.
1: Now you got
0: might have converted some people over in the middle.
1: Right.
0: Of
1: that. All right. That is that's my plan. That's my President's Day plan. But I'm just saying, with any holiday, and the same with all the Jewish holidays, either we're all in or all out. It's torture for those of us who are going to work, having, especially with the questions. Are you taking? You guys aren't working. You're not doing. Especially with this show, we rarely get any days off on this show.
0: Yeah.
1: And it's always that, why are you guys, where are you going to work? Well, you don't have, yes, I do.
0: We do that on weeknights normally. What night is your show? It's Friday through Sunday?
1: That's my family.
0: Yeah.
1: Well, I figure I'll come by the show 7:30 Friday. Dad, show's not on Friday, nor is it on at 7:30. Anything else you want to miss out? What do you call me, Alan? Alan? I'd like to come by at 7:30 on Friday and do that show with Dr. Dre. Huh. Yeah, that's family. All right, and one last quick thing.
0: Yeah.
1: I got a car. It's a black car. They just it's one of these Denalis. They gave it to me for a couple months to drive around. It's one of these show business things. Got a little scrape on it. Got a little white paint on it. Mm-hmm. It's up on the fender. It's up on the bumper. Now, I'll rub it out at my leisure. Listen, all you... J-offs that are coming by, everyone in their... And what happened here? Shut up! Shut up! All of you, shut up! Is everybody... Really? What do you think happened? A rabbit rubbed its ass on the fender. I clipped something, you idiot! Jesus F! Does everybody have that? What is that impulse? Everybody! Ooh, what happened here? What have I hit a leprechaun? What do you think? I hit something. What do you think happened?
0: Yeah, it's bad.
1: What a commando paratrooper was falling out of the sky and clipped the thing. I hit a unicorn.
0: Unicorn, yeah.
1: What do you think, you effing retards? I hit something.
0: Yeah, of course, them pointing
1: it
0: out.
1: I feel stupid enough.
0: Yeah, yeah.
1: What do you want to do?
0: Yeah.
1: You know, how about a nice knee in the groin? And by the way, is this something that's that foreign to you?

0: call that? What do you call that? A scrape? What is that? So you're saying the process of a sheet metal automobile making contact with a cinder block wall leaves a mark. Interesting. And this is called what? Is this a vehicle?
1: We'll have to study this.
0: It's called, you don't know, you never seen a bumper? It's been scraped on anything, you jackass! Shut up! God damn, I've had 80 people come up to me. Hey, what's going on? What is this? It's like a caveman looking into a mirror or something.
1: But it's
0: like,
1: all your buddies.
0: Oh, my God. What is this?
1: It's got to be those pseudo guys you work with, though, right?
0: It's everybody. It's strangers. It's young and old. It's friends. It's enemies. It's like they're looking at the Southern Lights.
1: Really?
0: Is it the Northern Lights?
1: Northern Lights.
0: Yeah, it's like on mystery. And really, is there a real question as to what happened? Is there really a question? What do you think? By the way, what's it look like? What's it smell like? Does it smell like something? Smell like tapioca? What are you seeing? I made contact with something,
1: you
0: a-hole.
1: It's all displaced anxiety for the flooring mishap today.
0: Oh, yes? A flooring mishap. No, it's all fine. I'm just saying, look. I don't go when I see a person with a dent in their car or a scrape on their bumper.
1: What it was.
0: I don't walk up. What happened here?
1: I think it's rhetorical. I'll back you up. They got to be kidding.
0: Jesus F.
1: They got to be
0: shut up.
1: It makes
0: no, they're
1: feel
0: not
1: so
0: kidding.
1: Good,
0: look, I understand.
1: But I mean, they're not kidding, but they're being rhetorical. They're like, what?
0: No, I mean, look, I understand. If I'm standing in front of
1: somebody's
0: car,
1: it's a kind way of saying, "How'd you do that?"
0: If I'm standing in front of you, if we're talking, I'm busting your balls, telling you what a bad driver you are, and you go, "Oh yeah, I'm a bad guy. What happened over here?"
1: Yeah,
0: that's one thing. Just to sort of work it into every third conversation we have, like what happened, and to act like you're seriously. You curious about it. Anyway, do you ever get any answer?
1: No.
0: Yeah, I hit a gator. Who is there? A celebrity? What?
1: With no. White stuff comes off him.
0: Yeah, no. Yes, I hit something.
1: Yeah.
0: Idiots.
1: Yeah.
0: Yeah. Oh, Jesus Christ. I don't want to have to go rub the thing out. I'll go rub the thing out. I wasn't going to do it.
1: But now...
0: It's like, I got to turn the car in a month. I'll just do it the day before. I got to whatever. Now I have to do it to shut everyone up. Ooh, what is this? Such a thing. I've never... A bumper making contact with it. Oh, shut up. Tristan?
2: Yeah?
0: Jackasses.
1: Hey, what's up there?
2: Not much.
0: Mm-hmm.
1: What's up?
0: What's happening?
2: Okay. I have been with this guy, and we've been together for a year and a half. And we both lost our virginity to each other, and I'm 18 and he's 17. And now I'm 6 months pregnant with his baby. And he's always, like, we're an off and on couple. Yeah, I really don't like it anymore. I'm, like, kind of getting sick of being, like, backup, I guess.
1: Yeah. And what does he plan to do with this child?
2: He wants to join the Navy so he can have the money to give the child a better life than we had.
1: Okay.
0: Ooh, hold on a second. If you're going to give your child a better life than you had on $866 a month, you must have been raising a coffee can by a homeless people.
1: Ferrets, raccoons.
0: Yeah, I mean, what a better life than you have.
1: Chipmunks.
0: Join the Navy.
1: Yeah, but that's what she's talking. That's why you get that trauma voice here.
0: You go to the joint, you get a better life than you had.
1: All right, so they're gonna elevate this child by him being absent but having some money.
0: Who brought you up? Like a toothless miner? Ooh.
2: No. My mom and my stepdad, they're really great. No, I had a good childhood,
0: right.
2: But he didn't.
1: But what?
2: He didn't. He was really poor.
1: So when you said you were going to give the child more than we had, you were talking the imperial you.
2: Yeah. That
0: way. All right. Okay. And how many months pregnant are you?
2: Six.
1: And what's your plan with the pregnancy?
2: I'm going to go with it, have the baby, and keep it, you know, because I have a lot of people supporting me, and then I have a daytime job.
1: What's that? For kicks? What's your job? What's your job?
2: I work at Starbucks.
1: All right. Starbucks. Good times.
0: And
1: Chris gives that two thumbs up.
0: How about, why, does Chris work at Starbucks?
3: My brother.
1: Works at Starbucks. Chris is hoping to work at Starbucks someday.
0: Oh, really? Wow. You got to start with a stepping stone place like their Wiener Schnitzel or something,
1: radio.
0: And then work your way up. Okay. Okay.
1: Starbucks,
0: how about we tie a weather balloon and a battery-operated fan to the kid and give him a real chance just after birth, like a weather balloon to the bassinet and one of those mini portable hand fans that takes a couple AA batteries.
1: Just good for send them over the.
0: Politicians can blow it on their face on hot days when they're campaigning in Louisiana. You know, and just tape that onto the bassinet and send the kid. You know, hopefully they'll get up to the jet stream.
1: Yeah, or just over to San Gabriel. She's calling from Palm Springs. But here's the deal. You're going to have this baby. He is going to be financially responsible for it, so it's good that he's trying to make some money to do so. It sounds like he's not going to be in his or her life. It doesn't sound like you're at a point in your life where having a child is the greatest idea. And if you really want to give this child a fighting chance, how about giving it to a couple parents who are ready to raise a child and give it up for adoption?
0: Because Tristan sounds cute and nice, but I would not want her watching my turtle over like a short weekend. Like if I was leaving Saturday morning.
1: You're talking about those little.
0: Yeah.
1: Not the tortoise, but a little.
0: Small turtle.
1: Turtle.
0: If I was coming.
1: With the plastic bowl with the palm tree in the middle.
0: Palm tree. Because that's their natural habitat. A 4.5-inch plastic palm tree is what they're normally.
1: With a ramp and a palm tree.
0: Yeah. They could sun themselves on the beach. Okay. If I was leaving for a short trip on Saturday at noon and then coming home Sunday evening, and I'd already fed the turtle.
1: Yeah.
0: Really didn't even have to drop it off, but I didn't want the cat getting to it. I just set it down and don't look at it, don't touch it. I would call a couple times. How's the turtle? Put the turtle on. I don't trust you. You see what I'm saying? And then when she returned the turtle, I would lick my shirt tail and wipe it on the shell to make sure it wasn't a new turtle that had been painted up.
1: Do you remember, this may be before your time, a few years older than you, the day we used to go out like to the Kelly County Fair and stuff, and they would sell turtles and like lizards and chameleons on pins, and the turtles would have painted shells, and you'd put the live animal on your shirt. I don't remember how they had it stuck on there, but like glued to the shell or something crazy.
0: Really?
1: It was crazy stuff.
0: Pre-PETA stuff.
1: Yeah.
0: No.
1: That's how weird we've been.
0: No. I remember the turtle craze.
1: The turtle, you'd get them in a little bin, a little bowl.
0: Yeah. Yeah.
1: But there was a while there where they were wearing them like in like pins or something, or clothing.
0: Turtles were popular for a while. I mean, what's not to love about turtles? It's having a hockey puck. It's like taking
1: moves.
0: A hockey puck. Well,
1: most of the time.
0: Sometimes it moves, but not really. And by the way, I don't know what the range of the hockey puck is going to be when it's just sitting inside a mason jar.
1: Mm.
0: You know what I mean? It's like, essentially, it's just like, you got a green hockey puck, you set it inside a jar, about the size of one of those old 50-style...
1: They used to paint their shells, little flowers on them. Oh, yes.
0: What?
1: Oh, yes.
0: Did you have one? Did you get one?
1: I remember having a normal one.
0: Yeah.
1: I don't remember the painted stuff.
0: No. We didn't get out to the fair too often.
1: Yeah.
0: I don't even imagine that with the Corollas.
1: No, really?
0: And then, the swirl art and the caricatures of you on the skateboard with the hearts coming out of your head.
1: Oh, I saw many of you as a kid with that.
0: T-shirts, that kind of stuff. Yeah. Ooh, no. That's for the Rockefellers. That's like wildly. That's not even, way out. Don't even dream. I didn't even dream of the swirl art.
1: Spin art.
0: That's great. Oh, no, that's $2. That's the GMP of United States.
1: Angela?
4: Hi, how are you guys?
0: You're 23? Good. What's up?
4: I have a question for Dr. Drew.
1: Yeah.
4: Can you guys hear me okay?
1: Yep, loud and clear.
4: Okay. I just recently moved in with my brother, who is 24, and I moved in right before he got out of rehab.
1: Uh-huh.
4: He's a heroin addict.
1: Did you participate in the treatment?
4: I, as far as what, like visiting him and stuff?
1: No, I was going to the family treatment.
4: I wasn't really too much aware of him going to treatment until towards the end of it.
1: Okay.
4: I went to visit him a couple times.
1: No, visitation is nothing. It's actually participating in the therapeutic process. So
4: no.
1: You didn't do that. Okay, got it. All right, what's the question?
4: He's been a heroin addict for about a year and a half now. The question I have is, what are some signs of relapse? Because last night I have a feeling he may have relapsed, but I don't know how to go about it.
0: Needle hanging out of his arm.
1: Here's several things you can look for. A, if you feel like he relapsed, he did. If he's not going to two or three meetings a day, he's going to relapse.
0: Even during the President's Day
1: and
0: holiday?
1: Even during the President's Day. And C, how long was he in treatment for?
4: About a month.
1: He should spend at least 3 months in a sober living. You need a lot of time from heroin. And coming right back to the home environment, that's, of course, not going to do it, not going to change anything.
4: He does go to his NA meetings, and I do participate in that. He doesn't have a vehicle. I take him to his meetings, and he asks me to go with him.
1: Well, you go to Al-Anon. Well, he should be calling his sponsor and getting a ride from the sponsor, and you should be going to Al-Anon or a Narcanon or something of that sort.
0: Well, you're his sister?
4: I have no way of getting a hold. I'm new to all this, so I'm
1: You got to find out who. If he doesn't have a sponsor, he's also in
4: the he has a sponsor.
0: All right. Okay. Why do you live with him?
4: Basically to give him some kind of support.
0: Hold on a second. Basically always bad.
1: Yeah, it's like right now.
0: Yeah, ask me where I'm going to school.
1: Where are you going to school?
0: Right now.
1: But why are you living with your mom right now?
0: Did you have to work right now? You idiot.
1: It was good. No. Because then you couldn't say right now. You'd say basically.
0: Yeah, but that's not now. No, you crapped out. No. Basically.
1: There you go.
0: Right now, for work, school is bad, and living for basically is bad.
1: Basically.
0: Although she's trying to help her brother. Yeah. Angela?
4: Yes.
0: So, are you working?
4: Yes, I am.
0: Right now you're? Where?
4: USF.
0: Ooh.
1: Southern Florida.
4: Yes.
0: Okay. And by the way, just a quick, it's University of Southern Florida?
1: Yeah.
4: University of South Florida.
1: I beg your pardon.
0: Okay, sorry. It's a totally different direction. A quick, but she's right. But no, this is just a quickie for everybody, and this is going to be a real tall order. If you're going to, Duke or something, I mean, here's the whole point. Spell it out.
1: Yeah.
0: Like first off, a lot of these, like USC.
1: Southern Carolina.
0: That's right.
1: Southern California.
0: Some of them have, some of the letters have a few colleges. Right. But another thing, if you're going to smaller colleges that the rest of the country may or may not have heard of, say the whole thing. Yeah. We run into this a lot. I know for you, it's your college, but, not everyone knows. Hey, Angela.
4: Yes?
0: All right, you're a good woman for taking care of your brother, but I also wonder if it's a great idea for you to hang out and get immersed in that situation. And
4: that's kind of the question that I'm questioning myself about.
1: Well, here's the deal. If you're going to be living with somebody who's early in recovery, you can only be a help if you're part of the solution. Otherwise, you remain part of the problem. And by being part of the solution, you have to be engaged in some kind of therapeutic process yourself, like Al-Anon or something of that sort. You have to get your own sponsor. So in situations like this, as opposed to calling a radio show, you call your sponsor and go, now what should I be doing?
0: You get your own sponsor when you're in Al-Anon or something?
1: Yes, because when you're involved with an addict, you lose your sense of boundaries and you get spun by them. And you need to be able to sound, that's why she called us. You need to be able to sound off with somebody else and sort of try to figure out what you're feeling or not. And they're very good and very manipulative.
0: I meant the sponsors.
1: No.
0: I've never heard you talk about getting
1: Al-Anon sponsor. Yeah.
0: Well, listen.
1: You know what I say is you need to work the steps in Al-Anon, and that's with a sponsor. That's
0: You just never hear about the sober person getting a sponsor. You hear about them going to Al-Anon or participating in the recovery, but you never hear about them actually getting their own sponsor. I guess you could do the math, and you always stop there, but I don't think the average person thinks about that. Patricia.
3: Hi.
0: Hey, Patricia, you're 18. What's up?
3: Well, I kind of have a problem right now. It came up maybe like a week ago. I've been a lesbian for a very long time, but I guess you could say I went back to men for a little bit, but kind of gave me this problem.
0: All right.
3: I guess I had some anal sex, and I got a rash from it. And I've tried a lot of things, and I just recently got with a girl again, and we just don't know what to do.
0: By the way, talk about diving back into heterosexuality.
1: She kind of went back. But it kind of makes sense, too.
0: You're going back with a vengeance, my friend.
1: But it sounds like she was brutalized by men.
0: Right.
1: Turns to women. Right. Go back to more brutality with men. Yeah.
0: Interesting. Because, I mean, like I said, it's like, it's one thing to be a lesbian and hook up with a guy. Maybe a little oral and a makeout session or thing.
1: No, no.
0: Right back to the cornholing depot. Pow.
1: Yeah, well, it's that.
0: All right, so you're thinking, okay, I'm with you, Drew. Patricia?
3: Yeah?
0: Were you ever abused by men?
3: Yeah, earlier on in life.
1: And so you go from one. See, that's often, not always, but sometimes what drives women,
0: right,
1: causes them to choose to be with a woman. I mean, why bother with these men? She found her way back in because she was attracted, but back to brutality, kind of the brutal guy again.
0: Mm-hmm.
1: But right, we got to talk about this rash after the break, huh?
0: Yeah, that's good radio, Drew. That's a tease. Plus, the goddamn thing keeps cutting out.
1: Yeah.
0: All right, we'll take a quick break. We'll get back with Patricia and the cornholing dilemma after this. Hey, everybody. It's Loveline. I'm Adam. That's Dr. Drew. Oh, give a little plug for Crank Yankers, which did very nicely last week. And it's coming on Tuesday nights, Comedy Central.
5: Crank
0: Just started the season, by the way. So I figured I'd give it a nice plug. 10:30, Comedy Central, Tuesday nights. All right. Where is we here, Drew? We're going to speak to Patricia.
1: Patricia's rash.
0: 18. She's a lesbian, but went back.
1: Only attracted to the brutal guys.
0: To the arms of a man, had a little anal sex.
1: Imagine what that was like.
0: And Drew probably hit the nail on the head when he said it was just with, guys brutalized her, got her over to the ladies in the first place. She went back with an a-hole and got it.
1: No pun, yeah.
0: Right. So, Patricia.
3: Yeah?
0: What happened to you growing up?
1: You're a lesbian.
0: True, please.
3: What happened when I was growing up?
0: Yeah.
3: Well, I got it with a few men, and they weren't, the nicest people. So.
1: No, we mean with your dad before
3: with
1: that.
3: My father?
1: Yeah.
3: Oh, my father was an incredibly strict person.
1: Yeah. Mm. Like, by strict, you mean physically abusive.
3: That too, yeah.
1: Yeah,
3: He was a very rich man that didn't take crap. And stuff like that, yeah.
0: Really?
1: Yeah, but magically we knew he physically abused you.
0: How rich was he? Because I am.
3: Incredibly. very rich.
0: Where'd he get all his money?
1: Oil.
3: He worked with his father.
1: Hold on
0: a second.
1: Hey, wait, Adam, get that. Take that. Worked with dad.
0: Okay, so now... I'm just going to... I'm asking the wrong questions.
1: Denver.
0: Patricia.
3: Uh-huh.
0: What did his dad do?
3: I think he was an architect.
0: So your dad was an architect?
3: As well, yeah.
0: Okay. You can go ahead and say he's an architect when I ask.
1: So he was a developer?
3: Excuse me?
1: Your dad was a developer?
3: Yes.
1: Okay.
0: Mm. Okay. It's all tooth. It's all tooth extraction here. What's your dad do? He worked with his dad. I don't know. You got to get the whole setup first. He was a rich man.
1: Incredibly
0: rich man. Oh, really? What did he do? Worked with his dad. Mm-hmm. Oh, I got to get into that.
1: That's how you get incredibly rich.
0: That's where the big bucks are.
1: Yeah.
0: I'm going to major in working with my dad. I'm going to have, Drew, your kids in college, work with their dad. Take that as a major.
1: I'll see to it.
0: Patricia.
3: Uh-huh.
0: Okay, so you don't like guys.
1: Or dad.
0: And how about some therapy?
3: I've been to therapy.
0: Oh, but you're going to need a lot. You need a lot.
3: Oh, thank you.
1: Long term.
0: Well, it's okay.
1: Long term. Okay, and this rash, is it there all the time, or does it come and go?
3: It's there all the time.
1: Does it hurt?
3: Yeah, a lot.
1: And how long ago did you have your contact with your buddy?
3: Probably like 2 weeks ago.
1: No, I mean the girl, the guy.
3: The guy?
1: The guy, yeah.
3: Like 2 weeks ago.
1: No, all right, so this could easily be herpes. That's probably what this is.
0: Sheesh. Did you, and by the way, what's the echo? Is something wrong with our phone line tonight?
1: It's her phone, yeah.
0: And by the way, whenever you say what's wrong with the echo and the person says echo, it's ironically gets us in deeper.
1: Yeah.
0: So anyway, Patricia.
1: You're a lesbian.
0: True, please. What, did you have fever? Did you have a breakout?
1: No, she has it now.
0: Yeah, I know, but she didn't have her primary breakout, which I hear can be pretty powerful.
1: No, she's having it right now, I think.
0: But she's not.
1: You don't have to be sick beforehand.
0: It helps.
1: Yeah, it does help.
0: So listen, Patricia, would you shut up, Drew? Do you have any other symptoms, I guess is what I'm saying?
3: No, it's just the rash.
0: Yeah.
1: So you didn't feel achy or weak or anything in the days leading up to the rash breaking out?
3: No, I didn't.
1: How come you haven't gotten this checked out?
3: I don't know. I just was hoping it'd go away.
0: No, and here's the
1: that's
0: thing,
1: that's not
0: too.
1: A good strategy with sexually transmitted diseases. Right, because the ones that go away can...
0: And in a rash... Hold on. Let me answer this, though. You know, herpes... people normally don't call a rash. I mean, it looks like something.
1: Yeah, but you can't see it.
0: Oh, believe me. I see stuff. I've looked at my liver before.
1: Yeah, I understand,
0: believe
1: but you
0: me,
1: set
0: I
1: up a fancy set of mirrors.
0: That's, you know, that's how like freaking, the Egyptians got light to the center.
1: That's what I'm
0: of the
1: saying.
0: Pyramid.
1: Not everybody has the genius with the light reflection. Yes.
0: That's how they did it. They reflect. Yeah. So have you
1: looked? You got one of your mirrors, you just hold right about 3 inches from your nose, and you're looking at your tush.
0: Oh, buddy.
1: Right?
0: Shush up. Patricia?
3: Yes.
0: Have you seen it?
3: Have I seen it?
1: The rash.
3: Yes.
1: What does it look like?
3: It's really, really red. It kind of looks like incredibly irritated, and it's, I guess you could say, a little pussy.
1: Yeah.
3: And scab. I don't know.
0: All right, To the doctor.
1: Yes, absolutely.
0: Next caller!
1: Absolutely. Oh, Anderson got a little squeamish with that one.
0: I was asleep last night, so he's making up for it tonight.
1: Well, look, it's the herpes again. You can feel kind of weak and achy, and maybe even get a full flu syndrome leading up to it. Then you get the outbreak, and anything that's painful and burns is herpes still proven otherwise. Rashes and symptoms that go away. Wait a minute.
0: I hate to cut you off, but here goes. Because I was talking about this with Dr. Ben or Dr. Jerry or whoever the hell was in here, whatever. And when you get the herpes, you get sick normally. I mean, I started talking to him, what percentage or whatever. He said, normally when you get your primary breakout, I mean, if you haven't had herpes before,
1: let's put it this way.
0: You will get sick.
1: 50% of people with herpes do not know they have it. So to say that everybody gets a primary outbreak.
0: I don't believe you.
1: The point being is that the classic primary outbreak is actually sort of uncommon. There's a classic syndrome, but it's usually people don't get it.
0: But you get I'm not a doctor. I got no idea what I'm talking about. All I know is I'm always right whenever I argue with you, especially when you're talking about this kind of stuff, which is I bet you more than 50% have other symptoms that accompany the rash.
1: Yes.
0: When they get their primary.
1: Yes,
0: I mean, when they're
1: the
0: introduced
1: outbreak.
0: To it.
1: They
0: That's
1: usually
0: what
1: get,
0: I'm
1: they'll get swollen lymph nodes in their leg.
0: Usually.
1: Usually, but this is in her rear, so those are not the lymph nodes that drain that area, so she wouldn't feel those lymph nodes.
0: Right.
1: Some people feel a little funky and weak, but they're young, they don't really notice it.
0: Yeah.
1: Some people get a full-blown flu syndrome. Some people get meningitis. 20% of hepatitis, herpes 2 will get actually get a meningitis with this.
0: The chosen ones.
1: Yeah, so it depends on whether you get one or two.
0: What I'm saying is if before labeling, and every time someone gets an Indian burn, you label it herpes. And I'm just saying, if you ask if they got any fever, they got anything, it's not a bad question.
1: Not
0: to
1: a
0: ask.
1: Bad question. Absolutely
0: Thank
1: not
0: you.
1: A bad question.
0: Right,
1: but
0: God bless.
1: Let me. There's an important point.
0: Let's
1: to
0: agree
1: here.
0: To disagree.
1: Okay. That things that go away are usually bad times. In other words, if you have a
0: flare up and go away,
1: a painless rash that goes away. That could be syphilis. That ends up in your brain. It can eat your brain.
0: That's what happened.
1: A discharge and burning and pelvic pain that goes away can end up in your tubes and end up screwing up your fertility. So to wait for things to go away when it comes to STDs, sexually transmitted infections, worst idea possible.
0: All right. Well, I'm not suggesting that.
1: I know what she was.
0: She needs to go get herself looked at. Tim?
5: Yo.
0: You're 25?
5: Yes, sir.
0: What's up?
5: Well, I'm just not feeling up to par.
0: What's the matter? Oh, a small penis?
5: Yeah.
0: All right.
5: I'm considering an operation or other means to increase.
0: All right. Well,
5: let me
0: talk to you about some penis options. I'm putting them on hold because, again, I'm getting some feedback.
1: Yeah.
0: I don't know if that's going out over the air or not. I always just wish everything that sounded horrible to me just sounded exact same way, because I'm always just talking about, that's horrible, and then
1: no one else hears it,
0: and I sound like a madman is talking to himself. But anyway, we're getting a little feedback, so I'll put Tim on hold. Dr. Alter,
1: yeah,
0: the guy who lops the penises off for a living, and proud of it, talked to me extensively about penis enlargements on the air.
1: Yeah.
0: And here's
1: not just as a consultation off the air. Yeah.
0: How dare you? Mm-hmm. No. So here are the options. Here's what works and what doesn't work, so on and so forth. The fat injections don't work.
1: Right.
0: There's some other thing where they do a sort of pig in a blanket thing where they take like a strip of cells. And by the way, this is the stuff that's donated. You take a look at your driver's license, and it's got the donor thing on there.
1: Penis.
0: And yeah, you think Timmy's going to be able to see again. God. Like your thing is like, there's a 9-year-old orphan boy that had his eyes gouged out by his drunken stepfather.
1: Major
0: and now,
1: corneas.
0: Because you bought it on a moped, he's going to get his corneas back. No. Now it's a Middle Eastern guy who's got tons and tons of old oil money who wants a dork that can be just a little bit fatter so he can bang your sister. That's where your cells are going. That's wow. where your donor's going. But how about a little heads up on that? And really, this is it? There's no we can't decipher between the liver being donated to the poor girl who's was born with this liver disorder, and the guy wants his dick fatter. It's all going to the same bank. Jesus Christ! And by the way, how about I put half of one of those donor Snickers on me? Like I'm having the good
1: stuff.
0: Maybe
1: select what you want to give.
0: Yeah, no, nothing in the cosmetic range. How about that?
1: Yeah.
0: How about I need to be living on in some guy's dork? You know what I mean? And who knows? I don't know, Drew. I don't have a crystal ball, okay? I might feel like I'm trapped inside this fat Arab guy's penis. Do you see what I mean?
1: Yes.
0: That's my soul.
1: Yes.
0: That would be my only living part.
1: It would be purgatory.
0: The rest of me, cremated.
1: Ultimate purgatory.
0: And scattered in my mom's backyard because they're too cheap to drive out to the ocean.
1: Part of your penis
0: but
1: lives
0: the
1: on.
0: Only part that lives on is the penis that's put inside the Arab guy who's got the old oil money, who's banging underage blondes, possibly family members of mine.
1: Oh.
0: Okay? That's my legacy.
1: Fabulous.
0: Okay, I don't want this. Okay, that's the one option. They graft on something from dead people, make your penis a little bit fatter. The other one, the lengthening, the pumps
1: they
0: don't really
1: cut
0: work.
1: The ligament.
0: Snip the ligament, snip enough of it so they can pull it out a little bit, but then you got to put weights on it.
1: Fabulous.
0: But it actually works.
1: Will they get an inch out of that?
0: Unfortunately, it's relative because it's sort of like one of those things where it's like it's you get 5%, you get 7%, you get 10%. But if you got 4 inches, you only get half an inch. And if you got 10 inches, you get an inch and a quarter.
1: Right.
0: You know what I mean?
1: It's unfair.
0: Unfair to the guys with the big penis. But on the other hand, you know, when you got 4 inches, you know, 13/16 is a, you know.
1: And that's really it. Those are the options.
0: That's it. And when you cut that ligament, you got to keep a weight on it. I mean, you got to walk around. You got to go to the beach with that thing. And don't go in the water. That's how my cousin
1: Here's
0: died.
1: My question for Tim.
0: Still at the bottom of the bay.
1: For Tim.
0: He tried to go body surfing. The 14-pound weight on his dork. He forgot to take it off before he went in the water.
1: But Tim, my question to Tim is, did he ever have a girlfriend?
0: Tim?
5: Yes.
1: Have you ever had a relationship?
5: Yes, a couple. The problem is I have to pull out every trick in the book to get her satisfied. I'm just not cutting it.
0: No, Tim.
1: See,
0: here's the deal.
1: We know better.
0: Either we don't believe you, or you're just an idiot.
5: I guess it's a confidence
6: thing.
1: Mm-hmm. What?
5: Must be a confidence thing then, because I'm really just.
1: That's right.
0: Yeah,
1: that's the whole deal. Is that guys? The penis becomes a symbol for your worth.
0: Yeah.
1: And if you're preoccupied about your penis, you need to work on your worth. Get your career going. Get something going in the world. Get something doing something meaningful that's important to you.
0: Right.
1: Suddenly, small penis won't matter anymore because, as you've heard us say a million times here, most women do not have orgasm with intercourse.
0: Mm-hmm.
1: So whatever size it is, ain't going to make a big difference that way.
0: Well, let's say this. Let's talk about women for one second.
1: There are women for whom it makes a difference, and those he shouldn't date.
0: Well, don't worry. They won't. They won't be around for long. But here's the whole thing about women. We haven't talked about this in a while, which is, you know, a lot of people think, well, women, they love cars, they love money, they love a big house, they love all these things, all the trappings of the guy who's no, they like the guy who has achieves that. They also like the swagger that the guy has who has that stuff.
1: Right.
0: So here's the thing is. Women don't dislike a guy with a small penis. they dislike a guy who walked around with his shoulders rolled over because he has a small penis.
1: Right.
0: That's so right. It's actually becoming a self-fulfilling prophecy.
1: Absolutely. Absolutely.
0: Dude, it sounds like you have a small dick when you agree that
1: no,
0: vigorously.
1: That men do that.
0: Yeah, absolutely.
1: No, I don't.
0: No. Drew is a man of exquisite passion who has the means to execute that passion on a woman.
6: It is grand.
1: I prefer you say in.
0: In a woman. Huell Hauser.
1: Yeah.
0: Huell going to the chorizo factory. You know, it's so funny. When Huell Hauser interviews people about their stuff, they actually start getting bored talking to them about it. It's like...
1: They're like uncomfortable. Like, it's grand. Yeah.
0: And how long has your family been making these tortillas? Well, Huell, we started in 1877 when my grand... People run out of their own. They get bored of their own story talking to Huell. It's so boring. It's like, I just love Huell Hauser. Huell, here's where we, this is shipping department. So this is where you ship the tortillas. Yeah, Huell will ship them out of this, thus the shipping department title. So this is where they're we put them on a truck. A truck!
6: Now,
0: oh my
6: this
0: God.
6: Is wonderful.
0: Jesus Christ, I got to get on a public television. Here's the whole thing. You don't have to be funny. You don't have to be interesting. You don't have to do anything. The government just pays you.
1: There you go.
0: That's right. And by the way, no competition.
1: That's what
0: government
1: you
0: funding. Huell Hauser, everybody. That's what you get. Eight syllables an hour. He moves like a tree sloth through a chorizo family in the San Fernando Valley. That's what you get, everybody. All right. How'd I get on to that?
1: I don't know. We got to take a break.
0: All right, we got to take a break. We'll be right back. Hey, everybody. It's Loveline. I'm Adam. That's Dr. Drew. Phone number 1-800-LOVE-191. Hey, Anderson. You got that PSA, the one with the discrimination in the apartment rental thing?
7: Yeah, I need a second to look it up.
0: All right. Find that thing. I was having a nice laugh with Dr. Drew about this. We hear the national feed on this show, which is no local commercials, only public service announcements. If you listen to the show with any regularity, you know most of them anger me talking about...
1: I don't think anyone actually hears these, though, except you and I.
0: I hope not. But,
7: no, a lot of people do hear them.
0: Hearing about the airplane turbulence and how it's a leading killer. You know, the public service announced the PSAs are pretty important stuff. They tell you things like putting a seatbelt on when you're in an airplane, stuff you wouldn't hear anywhere else. They talk about important things like a laptop, computer theft at airports. A lot of it is airport related.
1: Yeah,
0: and, you know, if you know our audience, you got a lot of 16, 17-year-olds.
1: Flying.
0: A lot of them are business travelers. Yeah. Now, many of them go privately, but some do fly commercially. Mm. And, you know, when the driver brings them by. A lot of them are in the air, probably, ironically, during that. Or in a trailer.
1: Okay. I can't. Which was it?
0: It's one or the other.
1: Okay.
0: All right, so what's the other one that always drives me nuts?
1: The basketball, the party one.
0: Oh, that's a bad one. Yeah, one day we'll just... And by the way, this is where the power of public money is going, just to put together
1: that's when you really go crazy.
0: Wasteful public service announcements that got nothing to do with anything. Here's one. Here's a discrimination one. Do you have it, Anderson?
7: Yeah, you know what? I drove back from Portland this last weekend, and I listened to a lot of radio on the way down, and I heard this one on another station, so I felt good that we're not the only ones playing it.
0: Yeah, it's a very important message.
8: Hello, may I help you?
9: Hello, can I ask you a few questions about the apartment you have on Park Street?
8: What was your name?
9: My name is Juan Hernandez.
8: It's been rented.
9: Oh, it's gone?
1: Oh.
8: Hello?
9: Hello, my name is Sanjay Kumar. I am calling about the apartment on Park Street.
8: It's not available.
9: It's not available, but I just now saw it in the paper.
1: Mm-hmm. By the way, I'm already offended.
8: May
1: just
8: I help
1: with
8: you?
9: My name is Tyrone Washington. I'm calling about the place to rent on Park Street.
8: It's no longer available.
9: It's not available.
0: All right, that's enough. The point is,
1: it's offensive. Right, it's like
7: It's the same guy, and it gets really funny right now.
0: All right,
1: it's funny,
0: keep playing it. But let me just say this very quickly. When is the brown man going to get a fair shake in the apartment rental business? When are we going to get these guys into apartments? Drew, have you ever seen a Mexican apartment?
1: Never.
0: Doesn't exist.
1: Not in Los Angeles, especially.
0: Not in the L.A. area. I mean, I'll drive up and down Normandy, Western, around Wilshire. Nothing but the Von Trapp family. It's the Swedish bikini team. It's a bunch of blondes, a bunch of Scandinavian blue-eyed types in there. You'll see any mixed ethnicity.
1: That's because all they'll rent to is that.
0: They won't rent to white. Only to whitey. Yeah. Yeah. Go ahead, Anderson.
10: Yes, hello. My name is Graham Wellington. I'm calling about the apartment for rent on Park Street. Is that still available?
11: Yes, it is.
10: Oh, it is.
0: Sorry, we don't rent to fags.
1: Really? Oh, I'd love and to Thurston Howell.
10: Housing
0: discrimination. Yeah, I'll tell you. Drive through L.A. You can't. You name the ethnicity. You ain't going to find them in an apartment.
1: They won't be rented to.
0: They won't rent. They won't rent Latino, Indian, Asian, none of them. Middle Eastern, Arab. Doesn't exist. Does not exist. They're exclusively in houses. But like I said, they don't even rent to dark-haired people. It's only blondes.
1: Blonde traps, yeah.
0: Only blondes. Yeah, really? Or is the 70-unit building chock full of nothing but people that aren't white? And how they are? I don't know if they're being discriminated against. Don't get me wrong. The apartment sucks, but they're renting. Oh, yeah. That's all we got.
1: Shouldn't the message be something a little different?
0: I don't know what the message is, but I'd like to get the guys who made the PSA and show them. I'll show them 700,000 apartments chock full of people who are nothing but brown skin. Yes. Well, there's the point. That's a good point, though. It's an important point. It's really all it does is get people more pissed at whitey.
1: Right.
7: Yeah, I got one queued up, though, that probably does make sense for a lot of our callers and listeners.
0: All right.
1: Have we heard it?
7: I'm sure you have, but maybe you haven't listened.
1: All right.
12: Hello, placement agency.
13: Hi.
12: Hi.
13: Oh, I need a job, I guess.
12: Great. What field? Accounting, clerical, data processing?
13: Neurosurgeon? Maybe something in the glamour industry.
12: The glamour industry?
13: You know, glamour.
0: This is our show.
13: Like really, really movie star hot?
12: Yeah, I know. But what area of the glamour industry?
0: All right,
12: industry?
0: That's enough.
1: Here's how it really goes.
0: And by the way, who decided that every one of these things start with a goddamn phone call? Hello, I am Sanjeev. I'm sorry. We don't rent to your kind. You'll have to live in a condo down in Malibu.
14: No, maybe not all right.
0: My friend. Emma? Yeah. Yeah, you're not going to see any dark-skinned people.
15: Hello?
0: In the apartment.
1: Hi, Emma, what's
0: not
1: up?
0: Not around here. Not around here. Emma, go ahead, Emma.
1: 23.
15: Hello?
1: Yep.
15: Hi. Oh, I'm a little nervous. Well, I'm just calling. I don't know. I'm in an awkward situation right now with my roommate.
0: Mm-hmm.
15: We've been best friends for about 8 or 9 years.
0: Yeah.
15: Oh. And, I don't know, we've had a few minor situations, but nothing like what we had the other evening.
0: Are you drunk, baby doll?
15: No, I'm not. I'm just a little nervous.
1: Were you drunk when this all went down?
15: Yeah.
1: Yeah.
0: You not had a glass of wine or two tonight?
15: Tonight? Oh, yeah, I had two.
1: Yeah, we can hear it.
15: Well, I had to just to call you, but I'm feeling really weird about this whole situation.
0: What happened?
15: Well, we went out and, you know, kind of partied in Seattle and stuff like that. To where we live, and I don't know, we came home by ourselves, and I don't know, I don't really I remember a bit.
0: Just do it! hold on a second. By the way, this is a problem with people who've had a couple of cocktails. They're like our parents at a party. It's like your mom, Drew. I danced with the Ethan Brazil, the players back in... Chicks especially. Chicks have a couple of... My mom has a half glass of champagne, thinks she's the life of the party, and it's always... Now, you're you. You're out of your shell. You're just as boring, except for now, none of the guards are up. It's like, it's all the crap that you were keeping... You're saving us from. Now, pow, it's out. This is it. Now, come on, Emma. Pick it up. We're going to take a break. We're going to come back, and I'm going to have a pep talk.
1: Perfect.
0: And give everyone a pep talk.
1: Yeah.
0: After this. Hey, everybody. Loveline. I'm Adam. That's Dr. Drew. Phone number 1-800-LOVE-191. When we left off, we were speaking to Emma. Emma's 23. She got drunk. And she is drunk. She's doing a fair amount of drinking. That's fine.
1: Yeah, Emma's got the gene. Can smell it on her.
0: Yeah.
1: Herself.
0: Oh, really?
1: Yeah.
0: I farted.
1: Yeah, that made it difficult for me to smell it on her, but okay. Yeah, I still did.
0: She had sex with her roommate, best friend. Oh, female. Okay. Now the problem is she's had a couple glasses of wine, and she's probably a cute chick. Cute chick. Here's the worst person to talk to on the radio. Cute chick, couple glasses of wine. Because they'll tell you, we started off, we both got into the, it's a beige Taurus. Okay. What did you do? Well, no, hold on, we went into town. All right, but then what's the problem? Well, we partied, you know, like girls do. Emma?
4: Yeah?
0: Hey, baby doll.
4: Hello?
0: Yeah, you sobered up a little during the break.
4: Yeah, well, there was like this weird like clicky sound there.
0: Well, all righty then.
4: Sorry.
1: That's sobered her right up, the clicky sound.
0: Yeah, you hear that clicky sound. I wish
1: you could God, right into you.
0: Stop the bed from spinning, that clicky sound.
4: There was no spinning, honey. Not yet.
1: Yeah, not yet.
0: Oh, see, this is cute. You're a hot chick, aren't you, Emma?
4: Anyways.
0: Are you good looking? Shush. Are you good looking?
4: Well, a lot of people think so.
1: Yeah.
0: Yeah, and you believe
4: them. Anyways. Can you tell me how to, deal with her? Like, I mean, not deal with her, but I think that we need to,
0: Oh, do we hear any speed? You do a lot of smoking, cigarettes?
1: Did you used to do speed or something?
4: I smoke cigarettes, yeah.
1: Yeah, I hear that, but I hear a little speed mixed in there,
0: too. How about some speed?
4: No.
1: You never did that?
4: No. Not in years. Years and years.
1: That's what I'm talking about.
4: Years and years.
0: All right, so you have a female roommate? By the way,
1: when you say you never do any speed, no never. Well, not for years.
4: I tried it, 8 years ago. Something.
0: All right, you tried it. Fine. Don't listen to Drew. You're hot. You've got a couple glasses of booze in you.
4: Oh, God. You guys are turning this into something else.
1: Well, it's all, the big picture here is alcoholism, that you get loaded and things happen as a consequence of being loaded. And that's the bigger problem that's evolving here. Now, I understand you've got an acute problem with your girlfriend, with your roommate, but the overriding sort of natural history here is the evolution of alcoholism.
0: Don't bring the call down. So what you guys do? Is she cute, too?
4: Oh, she's so cute. I just love her. She's so cute. She's my best friend.
0: She's your best friend?
4: Best friend ever, and she's so cute.
0: And your roommate.
4: Yeah.
0: And you guys went out, did a little partying, got loaded, and came back and got it on?
4: Yeah.
0: And what'd you do to each other?
4: Well, oral and whatever, oral? The only things that girls can do.
0: No toys? No toys?
4: No toys, no. But everything else. But
0: okay.
4: What does that matter?
0: It's going to make a difference for me later.
4: I'm sure you and your wife will enjoy that, Adam.
1: I don't think your wife's going to be involved with that.
0: Yeah.
4: Yeah, I know, exactly. Doesn't she listen to your show?
0: No. No.
1: That's my wife listens to the show.
0: Yeah, Drew's wife listens to the show. I don't know anybody.
1: We still need to talk more about her watching 50 Dates again and loving it.
4: Anyway,
1: loving
4: it. About you, more about me, okay?
0: Yeah, what about... Yeah, well, why'd you bring... Okay. All right. Anyway, you're the one who brought it up. I didn't bring my wife up.
4: I just want to know, how to talk to you about this and not make it,
1: Emma's, not tracking. Well, here's the deal. Don't
0: Emma's
1: be drunk.
0: Stupid.
1: Don't be drunk.
0: Yeah.
4: What's
0: and
4: that?
0: Emma, what do you need to talk to her about it for? Just, you think you like her? You have a crush on her?
4: No, it's not like that. But, I think that it's weird. We've known each other for, this long. You know what I mean?
0: Okay, listen.
4: That would just be just the same as, just as awkward as it would be if I had a guy friend that I slept with after knowing for that long. That would be weird, except it's
1: no, that'd be what the guy, the reality is that would be what, hey.
4: It's weird because of the situation that I'm in. She's
1: but a guy friend.
4: I'm a girl, and I live with her, so.
1: I'll put her on hold.
0: All right.
1: A guy friend, the fact is, would be waiting 9 years for that moment. That's why he was your friend.
0: That would be, it would be just as weird if it was with a guy, except for it's more weird because it's with a girl. Believe me, you got to be hot. Otherwise, guys will just stab you. And by the way, guys will sit and have a whole dinner of this.
1: I sit through it. No problem.
0: I know my cat. I can tell when he's dreaming because I can see his paw moving, and I think he thinks he's a person. And it's like, uh-huh. If you're hot, it's like, oh, cat's dreaming. Interesting. And I read a book on cat dreams, and in the book it says that most
1: think,
0: cats
1: think of that
0: dreams,
1: think of that social biofeedback.
0: Guys, I mean, are like,
1: because
0: uh-huh.
1: guys are like, really? Wow.
0: Interesting. And mittens, right? Mr. Mittens.
1: I mean, they would, of course, be led to believe that all that was fascinating because the guys would be giving the biofeedback.
0: I can't animal. Of course animals dream. And,
1: do you have any other pets?
0: Really? Interesting. Oh. Fascinating. A turtle.
1: And the guy just wants to keep it going so he can just sit and look, right?
0: He's trying to keep it going and start moving it toward the bedroom.
1: But he just wants to just sit and look and nod. That's all
0: if you could really see a sort of picture of it, it would be like, I mean, if it was the movie that was really playing out, it'd be like, and her going, and so I had the cat declawed because in its dreams, it would start moving. So guy would be pushing her toward the bedroom, like slowly, while she was talking, just herding her toward the bedroom. And then because it would move its paws when it was asleep, I think it thought it was boxing or something. So it was just pushing, just keep pushing toward the bedroom. This is why we like oral, by the way. Get just quiet down.
1: Here. Oh, boy.
0: Just quiet.
1: Oh, boy.
0: All right, Emma.
11: Yes.
0: I'm sorry,
11: Emma. I'm glad you had fun with that little, like, rant that you just went on there. That was very entertaining, really.
0: Thanks, baby doll. Now listen to me.
11: Yes.
0: How many days have you seen your roommate since this episode of you guys?
11: I have not actually seen her to where I've talked to her. Like, we have crossed paths.
0: Each other. Okay.
11: The morning after it happened, like, I left and went to work. And, like, we work opposite shifts.
1: Ooh.
11: So, like, it has been just, like, right. passing.
0: Yeah. What kind of what kind of work do you do?
11: I work in a restaurant.
1: Yeah.
0: Oh. Okay, so listen, Emma. As long as you don't have a crush on her...
11: Yeah.
0: And she doesn't have a crush on you.
1: It's still a big deal.
0: There'll be no weirdness.
1: Yeah, but there's
11: you
1: a boundary.
11: Don't think so.
1: Well, there's a boundary violation.
0: There's a little weirdness, but here's the thing about it. If you both, and this goes the same with men and women and all that stuff, and it rarely happens, but if it does, if you get together with a good friend of yours, roommate, coworker, whoever it is, if you hook up one night and both of you, and it happens once in a while, truly has no feeling for the other person. You're not a lesbian or you're not whatever. You just got drunk and you hooked up. It is not weird as long as both of you want the same thing. You know what it's like? It's as weird as quitting a job where the boss doesn't really want you to stay that badly. It's like, hey, Bert, this isn't working out. Yeah, I agree, Tom. A great guy. Okay, don't let the door hit you on the way.
1: And you had a relationship with Bert. So it's not your friendship. Bert's like somebody you'll see again.
0: Yeah. But Bert, you both sort of agree that this is cool.
1: This isn't working.
0: This is fine. Now, it will get weird if she, you bring a boyfriend home, you bring a date home 3 nights from now, and she starts getting weird. She doesn't want to get off the sofa and is pissed off.
1: But it's a boundary violation. It's a big one. And there are things, aspects of that, they're going to come to haunt you in your relationships in the future and other contexts. And usually somebody's got alcoholism. That's what sort of sets this all up.
0: Man, listen, there ain't a 23-year-old out there who doesn't get blasted once in a while and munch a little box.
1: Can this the guy?
0: It's true. Chris knows what I'm talking about. Are you ready to roll?
1: Well, Chris's case, it was a little...
0: It was a little schlong.
1: A little schlong.
0: Well, not little. And not, big. I'm black. Nick?
16: Yes.
0: You're 22?
16: I have a Germany or Florida.
0: Germany or Florida. Time to play Germany or Florida. Go ahead.
1: I could use this.
16: Okay, there is a female porn star after her male counterpart injured her breast while trying to cut open her bra with a chainsaw.
0: Hold on a second, because your line broke up a little there. Female porn star injured...
1: While the male... counterpart tried to open her bra strap with a chainsaw?
16: That's exactly correct.
0: On stage or in a movie?
16: It was a rehearsal for a movie.
1: Rehearsal. That could not happen in this country.
0: It couldn't. Okay.
1: Not where it could hurt somebody. You know what I mean?
0: It might happen.
1: It'd be
0: Florida.
1: Simulated.
0: Okay. We're going Germany.
16: You are correct.
0: Yeah, that's how you play Germany or Florida. We're back, Drew.
1: Yeah, we're going to run a roll.
0: Yeah. Listen, I'm not going to lie to you. We had a couple of bad outings.
1: I think it was the guests that screwed us up. We had guests. We had too many guests in a row. We've had a few nights by ourselves, just getting into our own groove here.
0: Let me tell you something, Drew. Excuses are like a-holes. Everyone's got one, and they all stink. And I'm not going to sit here and make excuses, but if I was to say it was the lighting.
1: Yeah.
0: Lighting was a little...
1: Yeah, that too.
0: It was clicked up.
1: I blame
0: it was a little
1: Chris.
0: Warm in here. Yeah. We had a little bad run, but like any true champion, picked ourselves up off the canvas, and we finished strong in the championship rounds. Those are the ones we're in now, by the way.
1: Yeah.
0: Okay.
1: Of course.
0: All right. Feeling good about us, Drew. Ben?
17: Yeah.
1: Don't scare me.
0: You're 18?
17: Yeah.
0: What's up?
17: Well, I just kind of have a quick question. About 6 months ago, I was kind of driving around, driving home, actually. And I decided to masturbate in the car.
0: Mm-hmm. While driving home.
17: Mm-hmm.
1: Stick shift?
17: Excuse me?
0: Automatic or manual shift?
17: Automatic.
0: Okay. Smart.
17: Just wondering if you've ever heard of that before, and if you have,
1: Adam. This would be Adam's territory.
0: Heard of it.
17: Excuse me?
0: Pioneered it.
1: Did you pioneer it or just perfect it?
0: I like to think both.
1: Yeah, pioneered and perfected in one man.
0: Yeah.
1: How about your friends?
0: A fair amount of my friends have beaten off while behind.
1: Didn't they have to
0: the
1: hose
0: wheel.
1: Their cars down regularly?
0: One time there was some urination involved inside the car.
1: Urination? Yeah. But that's. I mean,
0: I picked my buddy picked my buddy up from his job at the. He worked at the Fashion Square Mall at a kiosk with a cookie pretzel cart.
1: Ugh.
0: And, it was big time because I got free root beer.
1: Oh, yeah.
0: And I was driving him home, and my dad let me borrow his piece of S. And I was driving him home, and he started whizzing on me while I was driving.
1: Chris? Right.
0: First one.
1: Chris.
0: While I was driving, my dad's... I picked the guy up from work.
1: Chris is the one with the large bore.
0: Big bore.
1: Big caliber.
0: Difference between a 22 and a 44, really. And I was driving my dad's car, and he was whizzing on me while I was driving my dad's car. And I don't mean on my leg. I mean, I was ducking. I took my...
1: Well, what are friends for, huh?
0: I took a full root beer that I was drinking they just gave me, and I threw it on him. And he took
1: That's safe.
0: Another full root beer that he was drinking, and he threw it on me.
1: The car's in motion at this point.
0: Oh, we're driving.
1: Yeah.
0: Yeah, it's swerving all over the road.
1: That's great.
0: And now... Here's the good news, and it's probably one of the only times this has paid dividends. The Corollas do not believe in carpeted interiors.
1: Right. Plastic.
0: Floor mats.
1: Yeah.
0: Not only no floor mats, but don't worry your pretty little head about leather seating or velour or anything. Vinyl seats, vinyl floor.
1: Hose it down.
0: Vinyl. Literally just drove the car into a lake. I mean, it's... Literally just hose the car out. Just put your hand over the radio and just get the hose in there.
1: Yeah, it's good.
0: It's like a dune buggy.
1: It's good times.
0: Yeah, because a lot of urine and a lot of root beer in there.
1: Well, let's give Ben a little pep talk here. He's feeling guilty for having mashed. But now, if the sort of safety issues, which Adam has...
0: Yeah. Well, listen, I got one off once, stick shift on a mountain road.
1: Okay, Ben, you feel better now?
17: I never really felt that bad about it. I was just really called up to do is see if you guys had a name for it.
0: Well, how far where were you from your house?
17: I'd say it was about 2 miles.
0: I see. Now, here's the question: is why didn't you wait till you got home?
17: Well, it kind of started about a quarter of the way home, and it finished in my driveway.
1: Were you not Dante?
0: He's a jack.
1: It sounds like it's not a real question.
0: I got a name. Auto erotica.
1: Yeah, that's good.
0: Thanks, Drew. Normally, just I'll ready to skate past my brilliance. Yeah. Oh, okay.
1: I had to come back to it.
0: Thanks, brother.
1: I didn't expect that to be
0: Thank
1: anything.
0: You.
1: But Ben, it was not a real question. A and
0: yeah.
1: B. There are concerns about people that do it with intent to be seen.
0: Mm-hmm.
1: That it's exhibitionism and it can be a sign of an aggressive acting out.
0: Yeah, yeah. I think I might have two under my belt.
1: Two in a car ever?
0: Maybe.
1: Okay.
0: maybe three.
1: The way you'd always talked about it, I assumed it was something that you'd like routinely kept going.
0: No, it's happened. I'm just, I'm proud to say these aren't, I'm not driving no pussy automatic. This is
1: right.
0: Stick time.
1: Yeah, stick on a mountain road. That's good.
0: One time.
1: Yeah.
0: Yeah. Malibu, Rambla Pacifica area there. I mean, not driving through a canyon, windy.
1: Las Virgenes.
0: Go off the cliff kind of mountain road.
1: That's good.
0: What happened? Tire blowout? I wish it had. Talking to the parents. here's how we found him. Hey, pull the sheet up. Holy Christ, put the sheet down.

0: wait around and hear all about your boyfriends and what you've been doing. But when you break up, honest to God, he'll be like a lion waiting in the brush. He will pounce. It's a very different instinct than you have, which is as soon as a guy breaks up with a girl, have nothing to do with him. No. The men like the gazelle with the broken leg at the back of the zebra with the broken leg at the back of the pack.
1: Gazelle's fine.
0: All right?
2: Okay. And you know what? I have to have another question
1: Why do you ask this? Do you have a guy?
2: Because I listen to you guys every night, and I listen to Adam go on and on and on, and I just think sometimes...
0: How dare you?
2: I know, but I have to say it.
1: Hold on a second. First off, I don't think I've even talked about this in 6 months.
2: I hear you guys always say guys are only friends with girls because they want to get some. Always.
0: Well, it's a little less harsh than that.
1: By the way, you're thinking of Lycus. Here's what we say, and this is what we have said for some time, which is when there's a platonic friendship between a male and a female, one of the parties
0: is harboring
1: was
0: something.
1: Usually interested, and that's what brought you together in the first place.
0: And when it's a male, he'll wait and bide his time. And when you are in need, that's when he will pounce. Doesn't mean he doesn't care a great deal about you. Doesn't mean the friendship is invalid. It's just men have different motivational priorities than you, and you have to be aware of
1: that. And here's the other thing, especially young guys. When guys get a little bit older, they lose their will to live.
0: Yeah, they're back on the planet Earth again.
1: Now, the other thing is this is, by the way, this is the rule of thumb. If a guy aggressively pursues a friendship, if it's the kind of situation where you guys are working together and you don't have much to do with each other for 6 months,
0: and
1: then one day there's a company bowling thing and you guys get put on the same team and all of a sudden you start talking, it turns out you both love Stone Temple Pilots and there's a kind of thing. If it just sort of slowly bleeds into something, that's fine. It's the guy who's very eager to pursue up the friendship, the pursuing, that is essentially pursuing a relationship. He's just not honest, ballsy enough, or you got a man, so he's not letting his true intentions be known. It's not to say that males and females can't be friends when things just sort of drift that way.
0: Part of a team at work or something.
1: We all have friends of just people we've worked with over the years and stuff, but it's when they're pursuing.
0: Yeah, again, the team thing, that guy would not be sort of magically at the same restaurant with you and things like that.
1: If you do break it down, there's many women I consider myself friends with that I've seen over the years at functions, parties, weddings of mutual friends, that kind of stuff. But it ain't Friday night. We're not eating dinner together. I'm not asking if they want to take in a movie. I mean, it's not hanging out that way.
0: It's that motivation, that push isn't there.
1: Right. So I think the caveat here is it's not enough necessarily that you two just be friends. It's that when you met, he was pushing for it.
0: Yeah.
1: You know what I mean?
0: Yeah.
1: All right. Let's take a little break, Drew.
0: Yeah.
1: All right?
0: Good time.
1: What about that? We'll be right back. Hey, yo. Love Line. I'm Adam. That's Dr. Drew. Phone number 1-800-LOVE-191. All right. Let's hop back to the phones and start helping the kids.
0: All right.
1: Oh, I forgot about I wanted to do some of that coaching.
0: It's all right. Too late. Emma responded. I'm going to try it. 20 minutes ago, she responded.
1: I'm going to try it. All right?
0: Yeah.
1: Let's go. Let's get some energy going.
0: Your coaching is making me tired.
1: I'm getting some energy going.
0: All right, here
1: we go. Come on, buddy.
0: All right.
1: Let's break it down now. Break it down. Let's grab a knee. Don't sit on your helmet. It's not a chair. Let's go. I said one knee. Just one knee. Let's go. Let's get a hand in. Let's break it down. Let's get going with Joe. Joe.
0: Whoops.
1: Oops. Hold on, Joe. I pushed the wrong button. Not a great start. Joe.
3: Hello?
1: 21. What's going on now, buddy?
3: No way.
1: Yeah.
3: Oh, wow. Actually, I have a couple questions.
1: All right, buddy. Break it down. Got some inquiries. Let's go now.
3: All right. First of all, Dr. Drew, man, listen. I had a physical about 8 months ago.
1: Less than a year.
3: Yeah. And the

0: house on fire. Let's go now. Let's break it down now. Get a hand in.
1: They're not on fire, but they just smell sometimes. You know what I mean?
0: Sacatosis, gromyitis. Get a sack in now. Come on, everybody. Put a ball in. Let's go. Take a knee now. Helmet's not a chair.
2: What's the question?
1: I've treated it a couple times. It seems to just come right back. Like, I don't know where it's coming from.
0: Repetitive gromo sack.
2: Is there a...
0: What's going to do?
2: Is there actually a rash there or something to see?
1: Well, when I was really lifting weights, when I was playing football, I had a couple stretch marks in the area, but no rash.
0: Pumping iron, looking like a pregnant broad.
1: No, just like in the inner thigh.
2: I can't
0: bikini zone.
2: If it is a recurrent
0: sex stench,
2: jock itch, or tinea cruris, it can be treated with a medicine called Diflucan. That tends to eradicate it more thoroughly than some of the creams.
0: Diflucan.
2: And then you got to keep that area dry and wash your underwear frequently.
0: That's right. Keep it dry now. Keep the fan on the nads.
2: What? It's a pill.
1: Like dried up with baby powder.
2: No, just with like a...
0: Little talc, little ball powder.
2: Really,
0: like
2: a handheld hair dryer. Like, really make it bone dry before you put your clothes on.
0: Don't put it on hot. Burn balls. Done it myself.
1: I wanted to tell you that I've definitely jacked off before while driving.
0: Yeah.
2: Very proud. Very proud of you. Thanks, Joe, for sharing.
1: Hey, Dr. Drew, one more thing.
2: Yeah?
1: I don't know if I have, I hear you talking about, sex addicts all the time on the show. Yeah. I wake up
0: addicted to love.
1: My day doesn't even go properly unless I squeeze one off before I get my day started.
0: Beaten off in the shower. Roommates don't know it, but they suspect.
1: Oh, my God. No, seriously, though.
2: If it's once a day and it doesn't have consequences, I don't consider that addiction.
0: That's just getting the sleep out of your pecker. All right. Break it down now. Break it down. Yeah. Jeez, my second. Still only half as much at a clap at the symphony the other night.
2: Oh, yeah,
0: that's
2: right. That's right.
0: Oh, he's coming out. What did he forget this time? He's coming out for the 28th time. Oh, he's bowing. He fixed his hair.
2: Did you figure out what you saw yet or heard?
0: No. What do you mean, yet?
2: I mean,
0: I'm done.
2: Yeah. I heard, maybe somebody heard you and.
0: No.
2: Straighten you out. No.
0: No. Yeah. Not my crowd. Yeah. Krista?
3: Hi.
0: 16, Germany or Florida?
3: I have a Germany or Florida, and it's this man gets arrested at a car wash because he, at one of those you drive your car in, and he's stripping to walk into it, and the attendant looks out the window and sees him and calls the cops.
2: You mean he? I'm confused.
0: You know those car washes you drive your car into?
2: He got undressed and rolled the window down so he could take a shower while he was getting a car wash?
3: No, he drove up in his car, got out, stripped, couldn't get the machine to work because and he was going to walk in and take a shower in the electric car wash because he didn't have anywhere to live.
2: Right.
0: All right, hold on one second. Here's the problem. This is one of those coin-op car washes.
2: Right. I had to imagine. That's right. That's what I'm
0: right?
2: going to do.
3: Right.
2: Be filled with gas, and then we're out behind the gas station.
3: Yeah.
0: And you put the coins in, right? Because we got electric car wash and the kind you drive your car in.
2: Yeah. Yeah. We got the picture.
0: Painting a vivid picture with using words.
2: Go.
0: All right. Florida.
2: Yeah, Florida.
3: It's Germany.
2: Germany?
0: Germany.
3: Yeah.
2: Wow. Stumped.
3: Dr. Drew, I have a question.
0: In a tailspin, not feeling good about ourselves.
2: What's up, Krista?
3: When I'm 16 and I'm a virgin, and when I think about having sex,
0: still got the hymen. Parents proud, God smiling.
3: The idea of having sex just scares me unbelievably bad.
0: Penis is gross, especially the uncircumcised fellas.
2: I think it's just a way of protecting yourself from trouble, frankly. When you get a little bit older, when you're feeling more comfortable and more mature, it will start to make more sense.
0: But don't wait too long. Gets weird.
2: Yeah, well, 19 to 21, she'll start thinking a little more sensibly about stuff, I bet. And plus, you get in a relationship with somebody.
0: 19 to 21, old maid where I'm from.
2: You'll get in a relationship with somebody, and it will be sort of less weird, less about the sex part, and more about the relationship.
3: Well, see, it's not that the idea of sex is weird. I mean, like, the idea of being that close. close being that involved
2: intimate.
3: With somebody.
2: That intimate. Again, at 16, that's sort of a healthy impulse not to want to do that.
0: At 16.
2: Yeah, it's true.
0: Full-time job, weird at 16.
2: Yeah.
0: Paying the
2: studying,
0: dentist.
2: Weird at 16.
0: Weird at 16. Having kids, weird at 16.
2: You want to ask
0: her? Taking care of your parents, weird at 16. Everything weird at 16.
2: Want to ask
0: now get
2: her.
0: A hand in and break it down.
2: Want to ask her if there's
0: what? A oh, true. There's... Hand in. That helmet's not a chair. Grab a knee. Don't squat. Grab a knee. One knee.
2: Here's my thing. When I was playing football in high school, I got very quiet when they were yelling at me. So I'm instinctively just getting silent again.
0: Football's all. I just, football, I played 10 years of football. And it's just that same thing. It's like, I, you know, just, when I played, it was during politically incorrect times, like when you did. Like, they get everyone lined up against the blocking sled, be like an 8-man sled. The guy'd hold the ball. Mm-hmm. Coach hold the ball down like he was going to snap it. And he'd go, okay, now don't worry about the count. Just go on
2: watch
0: ball.
2: The ball.
0: Watch going on ball movement. He'd be like, down, set, hut, hut, hut, hut. One guy would lurch forward before he moved. It's like, you can all do a lap now. And while you're doing that lap, you can thank Higginstaller. Because Higginstar didn't think it was a good idea to watch the ball. And right here, you thank him when we play bull in the ring. You know, it's like, it really would turn everyone against everyone. I like that. And we're all going, that's the whole thing. We're all going down. One guy F's up, we're all going down.
2: Yeah.
0: Yeah. But yeah, there was that breakdown, and then you grabbed a knee. You couldn't sit down. And if you sat on your helmet, it was a big deal.
2: Well, really, the ultimate non-PC aspect of that was no fluids.
0: No flows.
2: No water.
0: No. You don't want to cramp up.
2: Yeah.
0: No cramp up. Listen, I'm no scientist, but it's San Fernando Valley. It's 97 degrees. You're doing wind sprints.
2: And remember stretching in those days?
0: Maybe
2: was sort of a bizarre...
0: Maybe a teaspoon of water.
2: Stretching was sort of a
0: stretching was its own exercise.
2: Yes.
0: It wasn't stretching. It'd be like, all right, everybody, we don't want any injuries out
2: stretch
0: there. We're
2: going
0: to stretch those hamstrings out. All right, reach the sky, down the feet. And one, two, three, two, one, two, three, three. It's got a guy like yelling at you to stretch. You would literally stretch by throwing your hands up about as high as you can get
2: forward.
0: In the air and then diving for your ankles and then throwing your hands back up. Okay, everyone got a good stretch?
2: Yeah.
0: I'm sweating. I don't know if I stretched anything out. I think I might have pulled something.
2: Yeah.
0: Stretch.
2: Yeah.
0: It's like aggressive stretching. Yeah, who the hell? All right. Where are we going?
2: Let's go.
0: Here,
2: let's go three.
0: Three. All right. Well, it says stretch.
2: Yeah.
0: Leo.
4: Hey.
0: You're circumcised?
4: Yes, I am.
0: Calling from Fullerton.
2: And what is your question?
0: Leo, circumcised.
4: I just
0: possible Jew!
4: I wanted to know if, there's this process called uncircumcising where it turns the pecker back into an uncircumcised pecker.
0: Stretching the skin, using tape, pissed at parents. Yeah.
2: And
0: get
2: why,
0: a hand in, Drew.
2: Why would you want to do that?
4: Someone told me that I can do that for more sensitivity because I can go like for 4 hours in different positions and I can't go nowhere until I pull out and beat off.
2: Well, that isn't going to change. So, trying to pull some skin over the head of your penis. That's not going to change. Are you on any medication?
0: 4 hours wearing a hole in the back of the vagina.
2: Are you on meds?
4: No, sir.
2: Do you have any medical problems?
4: Nope.
0: Punished by God. Nothing to do with chemicals.
4: Bent, that's about it.
2: What's that?
4: My penis is a little bent, but that's about it.
2: Have you always been this way?
0: Pepperonis, vitamin E.
2: Did Dr. Alter convince you of that, by the way?
0: No. I guess I don't have to clap with every answer, right?
2: Yeah, you do.
0: Okay.
2: So
0: I mean, okay.
2: Leo, have you always been this way?
4: Yeah. I mean, I'm sorry about if I'm using bad language or something, but if I use my hand, I'm there in 3 minutes. But
2: well, what about getting yourself to the verge?
0: Sex good, just not the real thing.
2: Yeah, Adam, give him a little coaching without the clapping. Because this has nothing to do with your skin thickness or surface sensitivity. This is an autonomic nervous system thing.
0: Don't get caught up in this tangled web of foreskins. Yeah. Here's what you need to do. You need to change the position you're beating off in. Uh-huh.
2: To get used to...
0: What position you beat off in?
4: I've heard the show before a few months ago, and you told this to another guy, the same exact thing. He couldn't get off while he was on top of a girl. And you told him to change positions, and I listened to it, and I tried it, and it still doesn't work.
2: What exactly did you do?
0: All right, jack off. What position do you jack off in?
4: On my hands and knees, on my back, sideways, lying down on the floor.
0: 3 minutes, all different positions, no problem.
4: Yeah.
0: Gay. And what about oral sex? How do you like that?
4: Oh, I love it.
0: Oh, this godforsaken phone system. Yeah. I know everyone at home could hear his answer. We can't. We seem like retards. That means constant clamping.
2: He loves it.
0: Okay. He loves it. Do you have an orgasm with oral sex?
4: Oh, I'm sorry. No.
0: Still no. Even though you love it. All right. Do you have a girlfriend?
4: No, I don't.
2: Have you ever had one?
0: Yeah, I don't care.
2: Yeah, he needs to work it out.
0: Here's what you need to do.
2: He needs to work it out relationship.
0: You need to find your best and fastest beat off position. Here's what it'll be. Lie on your back and lock your legs out and sort of crap out that cum. Do you know what I'm saying?
2: Squeeze it out.
0: Don't do it with a bent leg.
2: Yeah.
0: Good. Then, when you're with a woman, do whatever you want, but when it's time to go, get her on top and squeeze that thing out. And get with one woman and work it out.
2: Yes. Yes, for sure.
0: If you bounce around, it's never going
2: to
0: work out.
2: Why doesn't he masturbate leading up to and then finish off with his partner?
0: I don't know. He says he has to pull out. You can't, because it resets eventually.
2: It's 3 minutes to orgasm with his hand.
0: I know, but it's a weird reset thing, which is if you beat off, you don't get 7/8 of the way to orgasm and then stop like you're marking a book page and get back to it. You stop for 20 minutes, now you're back to zero or whatever.
2: Yeah, but if he's almost there, wouldn't the vagina come close to simulating that? No? No.
0: I don't know. Tired of talking about vaginas. Anyone got a home improvement question? That's what we need to talk about.
2: Let's take a break.
0: Really?
2: Yeah.
0: Give me one home improvement question when we come back.
2: Anderson, can you see through that?
5: Listen,
0: no plumbing or electrical. I want a nice building one.
2: Woodworking.
0: No chicken ass thing about painting or roofing or something.
2: Heated floor. A nice
0: woodworking question.
5: Something Tim Allen related.
0: Yeah, except for he's not really.
5: Hey, what happened to your car, Adam? I heard it got messed up.
0: Mm-hmm. What happened here? Jack off. You got punched in the mouth for asking too many questions. That's what happened here. We'll take a break. We'll be right back. Get ready for action. Hey, everybody. It's Loveline, madam. That's Dr. Drew right there. Let's keep on keeping on. Quick home improvement question. I'm tired of talking about vaginas. John?
6: Hello there.
0: Hello, John. What's up?
6: I need to do an improvement to my bedroom.
0: All right.
6: I was thinking about hanging some sort of swing over the bed.
0: Oh, all right. So you got a big... imagine you have a big wife.
6: No, she's not too big. I'm just looking for a little bit of difference in the, you know, we've done everything available from, you know, the kitchen to the bathroom to the closet. You know, I just need a little more variety.
0: All right. Well, what do you want to do? What do you want to hang? You want to put hooks in your ceiling?
6: Well, I was thinking about some sort of swing. You know, maybe it's got a rotary something that would spin around.
0: Uh-huh.
6: So what kind of hardware would I need for that?
0: Uh-huh. Not exactly what I had in mind, but all right. Listen, here's the thing. You got... Phone's all screwed up. You got to figure out what size your ceiling joists are. You got to get up in the attic and put your head up there, because if you're in an old crappy house, you might have 2x4s going up there, and that ain't going to hold your big wife. You got to get in some blocking at that point. If you got something substantial up there, like a 2x6 or better, then you can start getting into screwing like a 3/8, you know, by 4-inch, like big eye bolt in there. Here's the thing that a lot of people don't know, Drew. When you're putting like a wood screw into a piece of wood, mm-hmm. And you're gonna pre-drill it, you know, if you got like a fat, like a lag bolt, like something that's a 1/4-inch thick or 5/16 or 3/8 mm-hmm. or 1/2-inch or something, you're screwing it into wood. The hole, as we call it, the pilot hole that you put in there, almost as big as the screw.
7: Hmm. Should be.
0: Should be.
7: Yeah.
0: Yeah, it's really weird. Like, you'd think, all right, well, I got a 1/2-inch size, you know, screw that's going in, so I'm just going to drill a little hole in there, yeah, so I get plenty of bite. You want to be able to get it in with a little hole.
7: Oh, wow.
0: You got a 1/2-inch bolt, drill the hole at 3/8.
7: Wow.
0: You still will be fighting.
7: Hold.
0: Huh. Yeah. Better way to go. I don't know what the hell happened to John. Did he fall off? Are we not hearing people that call the show anymore? I know everyone at home can hear it. It's a wonderful setup. Everybody at home can hear what the people are saying. We can't in the studio, so we just seem like idiots.
7: What's got to be extra weird is that we know when we can't hear, because the white noise changes in character, and so we can tell the phone's
0: right
7: off.
0: Right. John?
6: Yes.
0: All right. Did you hear that?
6: I did. I've got a pretty good harness, and I'll just go get me
0: No. Listen.
6: Eye bolt.
0: Listen. Do you have? Yes. Do you? Here's a question, though. Can you? Do you have access to your attic?
6: Yes, I do.
0: You do. And what do you got running up there? What size joist? Do you have any idea?
6: 2x6s.
0: You do have 2x6s.
6: My wife's 5'2" and 135.
0: All right. Here's what you may want to do, too, is you may want to take like a 4x4 block and put it between a bay. You know, it's going to be like 14.5-inch block, and put it in between, and then you could spread the load out a little bit.
6: Okay.
0: All right there, buddy. But good times.
6: Thank you.
0: All right.
7: That's a non-question.
0: Listen.
7: It's like how to hang a picture.
0: It was my fault for saying at the beginning that I wanted to be a substantial. What's your question? Diane?
8: Yes, I'm here.
0: You're 19. What's up? What's going on?
7: Diane,
0: how can we help?
7: What's up?
8: Okay, this is my question.
0: Okay, yeah.
8: Well, let me tell you a little bit. I had a boyfriend for 6 months, and we just recently broke up 3 months ago. And we were trying to work it out for the first 2 months. You know, we were going back and forth talking, and I found out that he had met another girl at a bar, and he had ended up hooking up with her, just kissing her. And at that point, I didn't think we were going to be able to move on and work out a relationship.
0: Wow, he was
8: further.
0: Kissing. Yeah.
8: I know it doesn't seem... I mean,
0: well,
8: I just,
0: how
8: I
0: did
8: just
0: you find
8: like,
0: out he was kissing her?
8: Well, I asked him. I asked right. him if he, right. you know, he's, if he has been with anybody else, and he just said that he admitted to me that he had kissed her.
0: He's a truthful guy.
8: Yeah.
7: I'm sure
8: and
7: that's
8: was,
7: the whole story.
8: I was
7: sure
8: glad
7: every
8: that he
7: bit
8: was...
7: Of it.
0: Yeah.
7: Hang
0: let
7: on.
0: Me...
7: Want me to be Diane?
0: Let me see what's going on. This is how it works. When I cue you, I'm going to play his subconscious mind.
7: Okay?
0: Okay?
7: All right.
0: You, when I cue you with my finger, you say, I just kissed her.
7: I say I just kissed
0: you
7: her.
0: You say I just kissed okay. her. I'm going to play him. You'll be him, too.
7: I see.
0: I'll be the
7: I
0: subconscious.
7: See. I see.
0: You'll
7: I
0: be
7: see.
0: The actual.
7: I see. I'll be him.
0: You'll be the event.
7: Who's Diane?
0: I'll be Diane
7: okay.
0: as well.
7: Okay.
0: Well, what did you do with this girl? Don't say finger blast. Don't say finger blast. Don't say finger blast. Don't say finger blast. Don't
7: I
0: say
7: just
0: finger blast.
7: Kissed her.
0: See, that's how it works. Diane?
8: Yes.
0: All right, so anyway.
8: So once I found out that, I told him, you know, it was over. It's just there's no way it's going to work out.
0: Sure.
8: And
7: that's smart.
8: So I went on with my life, and I went out and had my mindset that I was just going to move on.
0: Sure.
8: And I went out with a coworker one night, and we had a lot to drink, and one thing led to another that night, and we ended up sleeping together.
0: Wow.
7: And this is back to the coworker. This is the coworker who happened to be
0: shoulder
7: around.
0: To cry on.
8: Yeah.
0: Oh, baby.
8: He had just broken up with his girlfriend, and I had, you know, just found out about that. So it was kind of, I don't know if that's, you know, I don't know, but we don't have any feelings for each other. And so I regret it, and I wish it didn't happen. And a couple weeks later, my ex called me, and he wanted to work things out with me. And so I said, you know what, let's go ahead and try it again. And just last weekend, I had found out, we had talked about what we had been doing and things like that, and I told him about the coworker, and he had told me that he tried to work it out with his ex-girlfriend. So his ex-girlfriend of 7 years, and that kind of hurt me because...
0: All right, look, who cares? You're broken up. That's fine.
7: This is not going to work.
0: It's not going to work.
7: No.
0: Way too much drama. You got a lot of drama in you, baby doll.
8: I know.
0: Man, do you got drama in you.
7: Why?
0: Yeah. What's the big deal? What's so important about life?
7: Well, no. What's with all the drama?
0: Now, what's the big deal?
7: Where's all the chaos been in your life? How did you learn about chaos? We're hearing none of this, whatever she's saying.
8: Huh?
7: Yeah. There you are.
8: I'm sorry. I didn't know you were talking.
0: Oh, sure.
7: Where was your life chaotic growing up?
8: Well, I didn't ever know my dad.
7: How come?
8: I met my dad when I was...
7: It's very funny, too.
0: That's
7: it's hysterical. Hysterical.
8: Yeah.
7: It's,
8: huh?
0: Yeah. Go ahead. You met your dad when you were how old?
8: 12.
0: Okay. 12. All right. That's a little weird. And what else?
8: I don't know. I
5: just... She's not talking, guys.
8: I feel like I grew up...
0: Her not talking even makes it worse because now we're just
7: we don't
0: sitting
7: know.
0: Here like idiots.
7: Yeah,
0: going,
7: we can tell it's turned off. The thing just goes. Can you hear it, Chris? When it goes off, you can't hear it. Either.
0: I'm done. That's it. I'm going back to cable. I'm done. Hey, and by the way,
7: let's finish Diane. Come on, we owe her the finish. Come on. By the way, let's finish Diane. Diane.
8: Yes.
7: Okay. So what happened that was so chaotic growing up?
8: I don't know. I mean,
7: other than your dad not being around, which obviously is traumatic enough.
8: I mean, when I was 13, I became sexually active. I mean, drugs and alcohol.
7: All right. Yeah. So you're an alcoholic.
8: No, I'm not an alcoholic.
0: All right.
7: What were you doing with drugs and
0: alcohol?
7: Take
0: a little nip at 13. No big deal. Okay. That's Diane, here's the thing. You're an attractive girl. I can tell. You got people wanting to bang you left and right. You're a little depressed. And you feel like every 19-year-old feels like, you feel like Romeo and Juliet, like this is meant to be. This guy's some jack-off. You're never going to see him again.
7: Right.
0: Years will go by. You'll never even think about
7: it. She's also externalizing everything. I mean, everything is a big drama. That's all. But that's all her internal drama. She's acting.
0: I know. So by the way, it's another one of those hot chick things, by the way.
7: That was a good one, huh?
0: Yeah, here's the thing about Drew when he punches the mic.
7: Don't
0: normally,
7: go halfway.
0: These are, well, normally he does grazing blows.
7: Yeah.
0: Like, this was a vicious overhand left. I mean, normally it's backhands. It's what you do.
7: Jabs.
0: It's the kind of stuff you do when you're setting up the big cross.
7: Yeah. Tonight, got the big one.
0: And it's really, he punches the mic like some parents whack their kids in the backseat of the car. The hand floats back. It's looking for a target. It's not made in a fist, you know. But this was the Widowmaker.
7: Yeah.
0: This is like really trying to hurt that mic. All right, Dan, here's what I can say. Get over it. Get over yourself a little bit. You're 19. Have a little fun. Hang out with some girlfriends, by the way, not ones that hate you. Hang out with some nice chicks and have a laugh. Okay, we'll be back. Well, that's the show, y'all. All right. We'll get a hand in tomorrow night when we see you at the same time, same station. So until next time, it's Adam Carolla for Dr. Drew saying mahalo.
9: I'm glad you had fun with that little rant that you just went on there. That was very entertaining, really.
0: Thanks, baby doll.
10: This has been Loveline. The opinions expressed on this show are not necessarily those of the staff, management, sponsors, or this station. The producer for Loveline is Ann Ingold. Loveline is a presentation of Westwood One Entertainment.

0: 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And hi, Dexter.
1: Hi, guys.
0: Good to see you.
1: You too.
0: Offspring, happy band.
2: That's very happy. Like makes them. Me happy listening.
0: And Drew loves The Offspring.
2: I do like The Offspring.
0: I love The Offspring too because we've talked about that. Their anthem-like songs always get the crowd jumping.
2: I think for you and me, the thing we'll always remember is in the Shrine Auditorium here in Los Angeles, watching the balcony nearly collapse.
0: Yeah,
1: that was something. That was really something. I didn't see it, but I heard it was. Yeah, it was really bouncing up and down.
2: Yeah.
1: Our t-shirt guy was selling t-shirts under the balcony, and he ran out of the building
0: because
1: he thought he was going to die.
0: You literally could have rocked a few thousand kids to death.
1: That would have been cool.
0: That would have been a good on your resume. Like, how many people have you killed with your rock?
1: Right.
0: I've rocked, I think it was like 2,200 kids at the Shrine I killed.
1: Right.
0: I rocked.
1: Well, you know,
0: I rocked them.
1: You want to
0: death.
1: Be up there with, you know, The Who and Pearl Jam and everyone else has had deaths at their shows.
0: I think when you picture yourself rocking someone to death, you picture their head exploding. Not so much them being crushed by a girder with a fat kid above them. But still, technically,
1: it still counts.
0: It's a kill. It's a kill. And it goes on the guitar case as a kill.
2: A notch.
0: So, funny story. I was walking in, about 2 minutes before the show began, running through the parking lot.
2: Early.
0: Yeah, there was a guy outside yelling at me through the fence. I always enjoy the part where people think I know about the show. You know, they go, Adam, what happened to Rodman? He didn't make it tonight? Ugh. And I was like, he was on the show? Now it's 1:48 before the show starts. And I go, and he goes, no, Rodman's not make. He didn't make it. And I was like, okay, thanks, stranger, for telling me about my show. And then he goes, Jake Busey's in there. And I go, Jake Busey? And he's, Jake's in there. And I was like, all right. Well, now I'm prepared to come around the corner. Whatever it is, since I never know anything, I'm always prepared, you know, to go, hey, great. No, Jake, I was excited when I heard you're coming on the show, you know, which is 20 seconds ago.
1: You know?
0: We've been looking forward to it for like the last 11 seconds. So I turned the corner, and there was Dexter. Now it was weird. It was, that's not Jake. I thought to myself, but who? Because I had no context now. I was, you know, it's like when you take a swig of something out of the refrigerator that you think is orange juice. Drew, shut up. No, it's not soiled. Because then you know what it is.
2: Oh, I see.
0: It's when you think you're taking the chug of orange juice and be milk or high C or something.
1: Right.
0: There's a minute of
1: those moments.
0: There's that, I know what this taste is, I just don't know what it is because I thought it was something else. I know who Dexter is, I don't know who he is because I thought he was Jake Busey. I was let in with a Jake Busey momentum.
1: Right, okay, yeah. There were a couple professional autograph people out there, but
0: that's
1: they didn't
0: what
1: recognize
0: happened.
1: Me, so they, which is all right.
0: Jake, you could do worse than one of the Buseys.
2: Very definitely. Yes.
0: Yeah, I mean, you'd absolutely do worse. The new CD is called Splinter, and we're going to hear stuff off of it. 32 million CDs sold.
2: Wow.
0: That seems like a lot of CDs.
1: That is.
2: I begin to think, Adam, we need to form a band.
0: I think we could move some product.
2: Right.
0: Every night we're playing our stuff on our show.
2: Couldn't lose.
1: You guys should have some platinum records.
0: Yeah, and then after we play our song, I come back and I'm like, wow, those guys rock.
2: You know what we got? I see what we got to do now.
1: What?
2: After Baldwin was here last week, I know you've changed your ways. We need to do Christian rock stuff.
0: Ooh, that's
2: it's much
0: good.
2: Easier, smaller field.
0: Right,
2: yeah.
0: right.
1: I'm thinking rap duo.
0: Yeah, you Christian rap duo. Yeah.
2: Oh, yeah.
0: Yeah. That's always, there's a funny, I don't know when this started happening in life, somewhere around, it's going to be interesting when anthropologists start examining and unearthing our culture many years from now. But, you know, the idea, the sort of, it's sort of Christian rock, like heavy metal Christian music, and then sort of snack wells, like these are triple fudge whatever, but they're zero carbs and no calories. It's kind of the same thing where, like, you're trying to take two things that don't really quite belong together. It's like, I want my chocolate triple fudge, but I don't want any calories. I want my heavy metal. I don't want the satanic theme. I want it all.
2: Or,
0: but it always comes out like ass.
2: Yeah.
0: That's it. We, you know,
2: I want
0: we
2: the satanic
0: theme,
2: but I want Jesus to bless it.
0: Right. Right. No, I don't know. One day in the future, you'll be able to get your triple fudge with no calories, and you'll be able to get your hard driving metal licks with your Jesus driven themes. But this ain't that day. We haven't quite. So far, all we have is anal leakage. That's all. That's what we get. The chips that have. No, I'm saying that
2: the bad diarrhea.
0: Yeah, the chips that have zero calories and no carbs. We got the anal leakage.
1: Right.
0: That's our legacy. Before us, they were happy because they're like, hey, we're eating these chips. We don't even know they're bad for us. We're enjoying ourselves.
2: Hey, before that, they need to find ways to consume calories.
0: Right. After us, they'll have the chips minus the anal leakage. We are the anal leakage. We're the crossover anal leakage.
2: We're the 70s right. architecture.
0: We're in the purgatory of
2: yes.
0: anal leakage.
2: Yes. Cars, of automobiles.
0: Yes.
2: The 70s
0: purgatory
2: automobile.
0: Purgatory is where we're at.
1: I like
0: yes.
1: that.
0: And we get our Christian rock and our anal leakage. I'll tell you, band, it'll make your anus leak.
2: Offspring. Yeah.
0: Offspring.
2: Adam and I spent a couple days in San Francisco, Dexter.
0: Yeah.
1: Oh,
0: yeah.
1: Nice.
0: Yeah.
2: It was good times.
0: Yeah. We did a little traveling, swung together.
2: Went to Stanford.
1: Mm-hmm. Talking to the kids?
2: Yeah, Stanford, yeah.
0: Trying to straighten the kids out. Always nice when the guy picks you up from the airport says, how do we get to the hotel?
2: Yeah.
0: Always enjoy
2: first
0: that
2: first thing.
0: One.
1: That's a good one, yeah.
2: And then it was, we had a couple thousand kids waiting for us at 6:30, and I asked him five times how long it's going to take to get there. You factor in traffic? Oh, yeah, I factor in. Get in the car. And I go, what time are we going to get there? Maybe 6:30, 7. We'll get there sometime around 6:30. It's like, no.
0: Drew. Drew, very. Drew can be a diva when he has to.
2: Not assertive. Really?
0: Oh, yes. Diva. Assertive with a, like if you have, like someone who's assertive with a vagina.
2: All right.
0: That's what I'll give you.
2: Assertive with
0: and his mouth. Wife yelled at a cab driver to slow down, which is a cardinal sin of traveling with me. I was like, ignore this crazy woman. You keep driving like a maniac. I pride myself on never, ever telling yes. anyone to slow down.
2: Well, she didn't say slow down. She said, I'm going to vomit.
0: No, she yelled.
2: To be fair.
0: She yelled slow down.
2: But then we all laughed at her.
0: We did all laugh at her, yes, and rightfully so, telling someone to slow down. All right, what are we going to do?
2: The offspring.
0: Yeah, we're going to hear something off the CD. Oh, yeah, we got this. They're going to be in Europe. When are you going to Europe, Dexter?
1: We're going back in about 3 weeks. We're going to be there for a month, playing shows kind of all over, and it's a lot of fun over there.
0: Yeah.
1: A little different vibe.
0: It's kind of, can you enjoy it, or are you moving too fast?
1: I mean, you get out and see something maybe like once a week. It's mostly kind of, right to the hotel and right to the show and stuff. But, that 1 hour is pretty fun of the day. That kind of helps make up for the rest of it.
0: Can you enjoy it in the sense that are there butterflies the day of the show? Are there things to work out? Or can you just sort of enjoy your ride up until the time it's time to perform?
1: Yeah, we're pretty well taken care of, so it's all good.
2: All right. They're pros, aren't we?
1: Right. Yeah, it is a little cold. We always end up going in the winter and stuff. So
0: right.
1: Poland in February it gets pretty cold, but that's all right. Yeah. We're doing it for the kids.
0: Do they? I've never been to Poland. Do they do all the stereotypical Polak things?
1: What's a Polak thing?
0: Like the Polish terrorist who burnt his lips trying to blow up the bus. That kind of through the exhaust pipe, that kind of good, Polak, joke stuff.
1: It turns out that's just stereotype.
0: Oh, man.
1: Turns out it's not all true.
0: That is disappointing to me.
2: Especially as a comedian, Adam, you'll be very, very disappointed.
0: That's horrible.
2: Years of studying that.
0: Horrible.
2: Kind of thing.
0: Yeah.
2: Hey, we are going to announce the Cabin Fever promotion
0: Ooh.
2: Winner tonight, maybe next segment.
0: Mm-hmm.
2: I'll give you handies from Oregon.
0: Mm-hmm.
2: Those that you that applied.
0: All right. And he gets his DVD, and he gets to go to Whistler, where Drew has been, because he's an avid skier.
2: I love that Whistler.
0: And him and his buddies get to go in a cabin for 4 days and possibly be killed by flesh-eating virus.
2: You also have given away now that it is a him.
0: Oh, yeah.
2: It is a him, and he's from Portland, Oregon.
0: Yeah, well, no. Winners are guys just like boats or she's.
2: See.
0: You understand?
2: Yeah, I got it.
0: All winners are he's.
2: Mm-hmm.
0: Chick could be named Gerald, could be Geraldine Jones.
2: He's a winner.
0: He's a winner. Mm-hmm. Just like I said, the she, there's
2: the ship.
0: Yeah. I mean,
2: yeah.
0: You know what I'm saying? Yeah, I mean, there's probably some ship called the Robert F. Kennedy, and that's she sails the sea. So mm-hmm. winners, dudes, ships, she's.
2: Point well taken.
0: Yeah. Jeez.
2: Got that, Dexter?
1: I got it. That's interesting. Never thought
0: of it
1: like that before.
0: Didn't know
1: that.
2: Vanessa, 18. Hey.
3: Hi.
2: Hi.
0: What's happening?
2: Hi.
3: I'm having problems.
0: What's up?
3: Well, I'm hooking up with this guy. He's older. And we did it for the first time on Saturday night.
2: How old is he?
3: He's 34.
2: And you're 18?
3: I'm 18.
2: Where'd you meet this guy?
0: True. Is your, is my mic? Who's
3: one
0: Mike?
3: My
0: did everyone's mic go south, or is that just...
2: No.
0: Yeah? Okay, that's me.
2: Say that again, Vanessa.
3: One of my friends set us up because it's her boss.
2: Oh, that's nice. Okay. What is the restaurant work?
3: Right. He owns the
1: business. Wow. Nice one.
0: Nice one.
3: Right.
0: Yeah, all scumbags own... It's like...
2: 30-year-old scumbags.
0: Yeah,
2: it's
0: you,
2: a sweet spot for restaurant
0: you want
2: scumbags.
0: A steady stream of tang coming depth the stream.
1: Right.
0: Here's what it is. All right, hold on. You become a restaurant manager, restaurateur, owner manager, whatever it is. Even if it's just a TGI Fridays out in Canoga Park.
2: This one, Scott Peterson was a restaurant owner.
0: Perfect.
2: Then they had to move him out to Modesto.
0: You become like a bear, just like a Kodiak bear by a stream with a never-ending
2: trout
0: just going by.
2: Salmon
0: just going by, just reaching your paw out, whacking him, eating it. And once in a while you get fat, you take a nap. But then it's right back to the stream. The stream never stops, never freezes. It's always spawning
2: season.
0: So
2: Vanessa's...
0: Always, it's an influx of 18, 19-year-old college chicks. They need to be hostesses. They need to be waitresses. They're all there, and they're looking for you to make their schedule. And so you're going, well, I could give you Sunday morning, but you wouldn't make any tips. Then Friday night's a pretty hot night. I guess I could get, play your cards right. And next thing you know, everyone's sitting around getting drunk, closing the place. Oh.
1: You know a lot about this. Were you a restaurant manager
0: at
1: one point?
0: No, I was not.
2: It's just from talking to these people.
0: Angry about it.
2: He would have been had he known.
0: No, had
2: Vanessa,
0: I known.
2: Vanessa's a trout.
3: Yeah.
0: Yes.
2: Okay,
0: yes.
2: You're a trout.
0: Right.
2: Okay.
3: Okay.
0: You don't smell like one, but
3: no. You
0: know what we're saying.
3: Right. Okay, so my problem is that we slept together, and his penis is, like, crooked. It's, like, it's weird. It's, like, hooked or something.
0: Yeah.
2: Like a hockey puck or sort of, like, curved?
3: It's
0: hockey
3: like,
0: stick.
2: Hockey stick.
3: It's,
2: I beg
3: like,
2: your pardon.
3: Curved. Like,
2: curved. Which one, like, up or down or the one
3: it's
2: side?
3: It's, like, curved, like, down.
2: Down.
3: When it's
2: okay.
3: hard.
2: All right, that's, yeah.
0: Down when
2: yeah,
0: it's
2: yeah.
0: hard.
2: Yeah, yeah.
3: Is that
2: yeah,
3: normal?
2: Yeah.
0: Uh-oh.
2: No, that's not normal.
3: Okay.
2: And that can be kind of uncomfortable sometimes.
0: Have you not seen a penis?
3: No, I have, but I'm just saying, like, I don't know. It could
2: Doesn't
3: be.
2: Seen many.
3: I don't know. But anyway.
2: Well, the curve down can be sort of a Peyronie syndrome. It could be something that needs to be treated.
3: Right.
2: The main thing we learned from Dr. Alter, who does these operations, was on the show a couple months ago,
0: yep.
2: is that the downward, although it's going the direction of the vagina, still causes a lot of pain and discomfort and tends
0: oh,
2: to
0: really?
2: slip out and that
0: what's,
2: sort of thing.
0: What's the best direction to bend?
2: I guess a little up.
0: A little up.
2: Yeah.
3: A little up. Well, sex is
1: Maybe
3: really...
1: if she turns over.
3: Oh.
2: There you go.
0: Yeah.
2: There you go.
0: Well, but are you going to continue to have sex with him?
3: Well, we did it on Saturday, and it wasn't that great, like, at all. And then I decided to give him, like, a second chance to redeem himself, and it really wasn't that great again.
0: Right. Well,
3: right.
0: the
3: and
0: fifth time's
3: painful.
0: The charm.
3: And it was kind of painful. And
0: yeah.
3: Then,
2: that's what I was
0: but
2: saying.
0: But as long as you continue to have sex with him,
2: eventually
0: that's the
2: work,
0: important part. Yeah, you got to break through.
3: Right. Well, this morning I woke up and I had a bladder infection.
2: Yeah. Okay.
0: Yeah. Hey, Vanessa.
3: Yeah.
0: Had you been dating the guy at all?
3: Well, yeah. We were, like, kind of seeing each other.
2: Okay. The bladder infection is just a function of having had sex. It's not a function of the curved penis.
0: Where,
3: Well, I had surgery
0: yeah.
3: a few, like, probably a month ago. And
2: For
3: my
2: what?
3: Doctor told me I had a laparoscopy.
2: You have... endometriosis or something?
3: Yeah, I had endometriosis.
2: Okay.
3: And he told me not to have sex for 2 weeks. So
2: okay.
3: after 3 weeks, I had sex, and it didn't hurt at all. It was fine.
2: Good. Well, that is, again, nothing to do with your bladder infection.
3: Right.
0: Okay.
3: Well, I got a bladder infection from that, too, like a few days later.
0: From the sex you had after 3 weeks?
3: Yeah.
2: Okay. Whoa. From the laparoscopy?
0: No, Drew. Well, the sex she had 3 weeks later, she got another.
3: Right, infection. I got a bladder infection after I had sex. Like, I got it, like, 3 days after I had sex with this guy.
2: Right, that's the function of having had sex. That's nothing to do with the curve, nothing to do with the endometriosis.
0: No.
3: Yeah, well, this is a different guy.
0: This is a different guy.
2: Different
3: right.
2: guy.
0: Drew,
2: got
0: how
2: it.
0: Come I know when people
2: got
0: are talking
2: it.
0: About near the doctor?
2: I didn't get the different guy thing.
0: Yeah. Well. There's
3: right.
0: book smart, and then there's smart, smart, Dexter.
3: And
0: which
3: then,
0: would you rather be?
2: Wow. So go ahead.
3: I started seeing this guy, and then, we had sex on Saturday, but I got a bladder infection this morning. So it's, you know, the day after. And it
0: all right, all right, all right.
2: What's your question?
0: I don't, she gets a lot of bladder infections.
2: Yes, she does.
0: What should she do?
2: That's not necessarily a question.
0: That's her question. What's your question, Vanessa? My penis is getting tired.
3: What am I supposed to do about it? I don't know if I should just leave him and give him the benefit of the doubt and, like...
0: Now, listen, hold on a second. This guy's a jack-off. He's 34 years old.
2: You don't need to
0: You're
2: be with
0: 18.
2: This guy anyway.
0: You don't need to be with him.
2: The sex is painful because of the curvature. You don't really like this guy.
0: Yeah.
2: The urinary tract infections may be something you have to contend with potentially the rest of your life. Some women have UTIs every time they have sex. Some women take Septra or some sulfa antibiotic or macrodantin every time they have sex. So you need to talk to your doctor about that.
0: Yeah. All right.
1: Why is that?
2: Why do some women get it? The bacteria live on the outside in the perineum, and their urethra is very short, and just the trauma from pushing against the urethra pushes the bacteria into the bladder. Oh, and that's a sterile space, and that's no longer sterile.
0: Short urethra? Is that really the...
2: Yeah.
0: Is that the cause?
2: Just the tiny distance from... Well, not shorter than average. It's just that's why women get them more than men.
0: Oh, but a woman who's prone to getting
2: them. No one knows for sure. It may have something to do with the way the bladder empties or the kinds of bacteria that live on the outside.
1: Mm-hmm. Does it help if a guy would wash before?
2: No, it's not about him.
0: Her.
2: It's really
0: good.
2: A her thing. But if he could not be too vigorous on that region. Be gentle.
0: Don't worry.
2: Don't work it.
0: Those days are long gone.
2: Right. So your wife never gets your urinary infection.
0: No, and I always have the couth to pop open one of the colonel's wet naps to give my dork a little polishing down before it's time to get busy, you know.
2: That's nice.
0: Yeah.
2: I love that smiling face there.
0: The colonel?
2: The colonel, yeah. It's good.
0: Sarah?
4: Oh, whoa, hi.
0: You're 14. What's up?
4: Oh, my gosh. Okay, sorry. Okay. Okay, so, you guys came to Stanford last week, right?
0: Yes.
4: Yeah, okay. I really, really wanted to go, but I wasn't able to, and my sister at the end gave you a note.
0: She did.
2: Gave you a note?
0: Gave me a note, right?
4: Yeah. Well, Dr. Drew, she told me that she walked away, but I don't know.
0: Drew doesn't like the kids.
4: Oh, really?
0: Yeah.
2: Sarah, that is not true.
0: He's asked me not to say that.
4: Don't you have triplets?
2: Of course. Sarah, he's BSing.
0: No, he likes his kids.
2: Listen, I was out there.
0: You like your own farts.
2: I was out there.
0: You know, you love your own farts. You don't like other people's farts.
2: I was out there with the audience.
0: Kids. Oh, he loves his kids.
2: And then I got pulled backstage. And then we pushed Adam back out there to please spend a little time with the kids.
0: Okay.
4: Okay, I get it. Okay. I just wanted to make sure that you got that.
2: What did it say? I didn't get one.
0: I don't
4: know.
1: Call me.
2: He didn't show me. He didn't show me.
0: I didn't show you because I knew you'd freak out because you hate kids
2: what
0: so much,
2: say,
0: not your
2: Sarah?
0: Own kids.
2: What did it say, Sarah?
4: I said that you guys are the best and that I was really upset that I couldn't go.
2: Oh.
4: And that you have to keep on airing the show forever because, forever.
2: No, forever. Forever's fine.
0: Forever's fine.
4: Yeah. Yes. And,
0: all right.
4: And you've inspired me to become like a child psychologist or something like that because I just want to help kids and stuff.
2: Well, that's great, Sarah.
0: Well, thanks, Sarah.
2: How'd your sister?
4: I have a question from one of my friends today. She was asking me, what really happens during an orgasm, when your muscles.
0: Well, for the ladies,
2: no one knows entirely what is going on here.
4: Okay.
2: It is a rhythmic muscular discharge mediated by an automatic component of your central nervous system. It's a switch from sympathetic to parasympathetic discharge, largely mediated by a spinal reflex, though with women, clearly there needs to be input from what we call above the tentorium in your cranium in order for those things to happen as well.
0: Back but door, in other words?
2: No. Exactly what's happening, there are certainly, people can map out the physiology for you, but it's something that sort of wouldn't, there's no easy way to make a story out of that.
0: All right. Yeah, well, at least not an entertaining one.
2: Exactly.
0: Let me just say this. We're gonna hear a Offspring song, by the way.
2: Yeah.
0: Dexter's here from the band.
1: That was a nice call there. That was like the equivalent of "You Guys Rock."
0: Yeah,
1: you know,
0: we could have killed her with our information
2: and our enthusiasm
0: and
2: too.
0: Speaking of Drew and his love for his kids, I love Drew's kids too. Don't get me wrong, but Drew, you got to figure something out. Drew, we're We're at Stanford. We're about to walk out on stage.
2: I mean, about. They're announcing us.
0: They're announcing. Thank Christ the chick who brings us out gives the super long-winded, boring... Dr. Drew finished his residency.
2: I think she started with, he was born the product of normal spontaneous vaginal delivery in Los Angeles, California, 1958.
0: Yeah. And by the time she was talking about me, she must have just pulled just crap off the internet. You know how embarrassing your bio is, and it's full of bogus crap. And when he's not doing this, you can find him, blah, and his grandmother, blah, blah, blah. She's waxing on. About halfway into this soliloquy, but moments before she's going to say, now welcome Adam Carolla and Dr. Drew, Drew's pager goes off. And Drew's like, oh, no, oh, no. And then he looks and he goes, it's Douglas.
2: Jordan.
0: That's one of his 11-year-olds. It's Jordan. He wouldn't page me if it wasn't something serious. I said, well, you know, let him page your old lady or something. Let her call. He's back. No, this is serious. He wouldn't page me unless it's serious. I got to get back. So he's like dialing the phone. She's still doing the spiel, you know. She's like, and... when he graduated,
2: well, it's funny. As I'm going. You go. Adam, you go out. I'll be there in a second.
0: And I'm like, I don't want to go walking out. She goes, Adam Carolla and Dr. Drew, and then I just go walking out and be like, hey, where's you? You know, and all this stuff. So he goes, it's got to be important. So he's calling, and I'm trying to like, okay, the kid's got chapped lips. he pages Drew because his lips are chapped. So. So now it's the middle of the show.
2: I go, Jordan, I'll call you back in an hour. I'll call you in an hour. We'll walk out of there.
0: Yeah, but here's what Daddy should have said. Daddy should have said,
2: call Mommy.
0: Look, I'm doing something very important for the next hour and a half. Well, you got a bunch of kids, and you got the pager. It's too tempting. It's just, look, Daddy's in a very important meeting. Page Mommy, who's out polishing the buckles on her shoes back at the Ritz. Call her if you want to buy, Faith, it's a medical emergency, Daddy, but anything. We get out on stage. We're out on stage for about half an hour. Pager goes off again. Oh, Jesus. It's, now who's it this time?
2: It's Jordan
0: Douglas?
2: Again.
0: It's Jordan again. I got to get back. This is going to be important because he never, unless it's an emergency, he wouldn't.
1: Runny nose.
0: Calls him back. Yeah, what's the second one? Out of Blistex?
2: Yeah, I didn't tell him. He had figured an hour had gone by now. And he was repaging.
0: Right. I guess, yeah, that's the thing. When you're like 22 minutes feels like an hour, and then when you get to our age, an hour feels like 70 hours? No.
2: Four minutes.
0: Oh, that's right. That's right. Counter page is blown by. So anyway, then I say to Drew, when we get off stage, I say, see, you can't think it's always an emergency. And he's like, no, it's always an emergency when I call it. Now, you got the Blistex call the last two emergencies. So here's what I'm saying. Drew, you're neurotic.
2: Yeah.
0: You got to put it in your head that you think it's an emergency every time.
2: But it may well not be.
0: It's probably not.
2: Probably not.
0: Probably not.
2: That's a good way to look at it.
0: All right. Well, now Drew talks so much we can't hear an offspring. So, but that's all right because we will when we come back.
2: And we'll announce the Cabin Fever promotion on our return.
0: The big winner.
2: Yeah, the big winner. It's guys going to Whistler.
0: All right. Dexter's here from the offspring, and we'll be right back after this. Hey, everybody, it's Loveline. I'm Adam. That's Dr. Drew. Phone number 1-800-LOVE-191. Dexter's here from The Offspring.
1: Hi.
0: Splinter, name of the new CD. You're going to hear something off that, but just talking during the break, Dexter's an avid flyer.
2: That's awesome.
0: Yeah, it is. And we're talking about some airplanes and stuff, and as it turns out, he has a jet. Smallish jet, but nonetheless a jet. I think it's the same... private jet I flew on. It's about the smallest private jet. Is it not?
1: Almost the smallest one.
0: I flew it to go to New Orleans for Mardi Gras a couple of years
2: back with Jimmy.
1: It's fast.
0: Well, it's fast. Sorry. I just mean it's not faster than other jets, is it?
1: No.
0: Yeah.
2: So it's faster than commercial, though.
0: No.
1: Actually, no, not quite.
2: Okay.
1: But pretty close.
0: Okay. Drew, direct your questions over here.
2: Okay, I will.
0: I know more about AVA. Drew, why is he? Let me tell you something.
2: I don't know.
0: I know you don't know, but let me tell you what your problem is. You know, you're like that guy.
2: Tell me my problem is.
0: I'll tell you what your problem is. You're like that guy where someone's going, wow, look at that sweater. That's a beautiful sweater. Hey, and I got a great deal on this sweater. I got a fantastic deal on this sweater.
2: Yeah.
0: Drew, guess how much I spent for this sweater?
2: And $8.
0: $28, actually. All right. Now I feel bad.
2: Yeah.
0: That's what Drew does. Faster in commercial flight, though, right?
1: No, right. Really. Yeah.
0: You fly to Europe, though, right?
1: I know.
0: It doesn't have that kind of range.
1: An inferiority complex there.
0: You can stand up and walk around, do jumping jacks, and it's kind of cigar-shaped.
1: Right.
0: But the fact that Dexter flies his own jet...
1: Extra cool.
0: ...is super extra mega cool.
1: Wow, thanks.
0: And now, what year is it? Is it an older jet?
1: No, it's a 04.
0: Oh, it is?
1: Well, 03, I guess.
0: No, because I think the one I flew was quite a bit. And do you, what do? Do you buy it? Do you lease it? Do you go in on it with a few other guys?
1: You can. I this is what I'm really into, so I bought it.
0: Sure.
1: Bought it myself.
0: Man's got to have a hobby.
1: They make them back in Kansas, in Wichita.
0: So really?
1: You go back there and pick it up and stuff. But, yeah, some people are into golf, or whatever.
0: Sure.
1: Some people are into drugs.
0: Sure.
1: It's much better for you.
0: Some people collect those little, salt shakers. Others collect multi-million-dollar jets.
1: That's awesome.
0: All right, True Way, screw that cabin fever. I'm not done with this jet thing. Now, here's how much maintenance. Oh, okay. Let's see. How much fuel will that thing burn? Let's just say you want to go to L.A. to San Francisco.
1: Uh-huh.
0: What's that going to cost in fuel, approximately?
1: Well, that would be about, it'll probably burn about 200 gallons on a trip like that. So that'd be, $500?
0: Is that one way or there and back?
1: One way, yeah.
0: So burn about 200 gallons of jet fuel.
1: Something like that.
0: So it'd be $500. All right.
1: Yeah, something like that.
2: Do you have to pay a landing fee kind of thing? Or
1: most places you don't, but some places you do. And a lot of times they'll waive that if you get gas. I know this is really interesting to the listeners.
0: It is interesting to us. Screw that audience. There's just stoners over there. Just pop your zits, kids. The big boys are talking about jet travel now. And you just, if you're flying to San Francisco, do you call them and say, hey, guess who's coming? Or you just start flying in? Or what do?
2: You have a flight plan.
1: It's really easy. You call up an 800 number and file a flight plan. And they say, when do you want to go? And you say, now. And they go, okay. And you hop in and turn on the radios and get your clearance and go.
0: Yeah.
1: It's a pretty good system here in the U.S.
0: Drew and I were flying back from San Francisco on Friday, and Drew noted quite a few private airplanes buzzing by our plane.
2: Very close.
0: Drew was angry at them.
2: Well, no, I just never seen an approach to Burma. Very close.
0: You put a pox on all private pilots, by the way, at that moment.
2: Yes, right. They were not jet planes.
1: Yeah, you guys should get a plane.
0: Yeah, we should.
2: Let's do enough travel. Let's go.
0: Then I could complain about my own horrible service. All right. Let's hear a song. No,
2: I'm
0: let's
2: ready.
0: Take a call. Oh, we'll take a call, then a song.
2: Can I ask the cabin fever?
0: But it's going to be fast. Screw those cabin fevers. We know it could be a girl or a guy.
2: Ryan?
0: That's how much we know.
2: Ryan's the first name.
0: Ryan. Could be a chick.
2: He's 19.
0: You always use a he when
2: he's
0: you use
2: a winner.
0: Ages.
2: He's a winner.
0: All right. One quick call.
2: From Portland, Oregon.
0: Quick call, and then it's an Offspring song. Christina, and then we got to hurry up and get to commercial break so I can talk to Dexter more about this flying. It's impressive. It's interesting and impressive.
1: Yeah. Thank you. I was hoping to impress you guys.
0: That's a quick thing. On a plane like that, what will the airframe handle? I mean, can you screw around a little with it up there? Could you?
1: They tell you not to. You probably could. I'm sure they build it so it can handle, G's and stuff.
0: Yeah, I mean, you don't want to do a loop, but
1: you wouldn't do it in one of those planes.
2: You can do a steep turn.
1: You could.
0: You can bank it pretty good.
1: Oh, yeah.
0: You can dive it pretty good and
1: you can do all that stuff.
0: Do all that stuff. And you could probably physically do a loop had to, but you wouldn't want a monkey.
2: You know what he's building to. You got to take us somewhere.
1: Oh, all right. Where do you guys want to go? Let's go to Vegas.
0: It should be romantic. I mean, we're going to pack a picnic basket. Drew, bring your loot. Don't you play the loot? Yeah, that's what we're building up to. All right, wait, quick question, and then pow, Offspring, gonna rock you to death.
2: Christina, 19.
5: Uh-huh.
0: What's up?
2: Yeah, uh-huh.
5: Okay, well, basically, I have been on birth control for the past 8 months, and here lately I've been kind of lazy about taking it frequently, and sometimes Friday nights will go by, I'll sleep real late Saturday mornings, and, I'll forget to take it Sunday mornings also, and I'm starting to get a little worried because...
2: You should be. Yeah, you're forgetting to take it, and so you're doubling up the next day?
5: Yeah, and the relationship that I'm in, it's a pretty serious relationship. I mean, we practically live with each other, and it's an older man, and I'm really not interested in getting pregnant, but, it's more intimate now, and sometimes things don't happen like they're supposed to, and I just need to know if I can maybe start taking it late in the night before I go to sleep. I don't go to sleep around 2 or 3.
2: How old is the guy?
5: Well, you guys just had an episode where it was like a 34-year-old. He's 30. I'm 19. But it's not an unhealthy relationship at all. I'm involved with his family.
6: Restaurant owner. Restaurant owner.
1: Chili's?
5: No, actually, he's a strip club owner.
2: That's much better. Sure. Much better.
0: Oh, did it get... It got so... You know, it's funny. It's so funny. Like, she's like, I'm 19. He's 30, but I know his family. It's very, very healthy. And it's like, I was right there. I was like, okay, he's a good guy. And it's not, you know, it's not a law against going out against it. He's strip club owner. Like, now all of a sudden, now I'm picturing Jack Ruby.
2: That's right.
0: All right.
2: Modern version.
0: All right.

0: University of Arkansas?
1: What?
2: No, I go to UCA.
1: Oh, I see. UCLA. And what do you...
0: Central Arkansas?
1: So you don't even cocktail or anything over there?
2: I'm sorry?
1: You don't even cocktail at the...
2: No,
1: at the
2: I don't want anything. No, it's not my lifestyle. It's just his.
1: Right.
0: It's what, just his, huh?
1: What's
2: I mean,
1: the place?
2: I know the girls and that kind of thing, but it's not like...
0: What's
2: I don't get up there.
1: Yeah,
2: that's
1: a
2: chocolate. I wouldn't want to look down and, like, see my uncle or my dad sitting there or something, you know, waving a dollar bill, and then they realize it's their dollar.
1: Right, right. Well, they're back in the Velvet Room. You don't have to worry about that.
0: What's it called?
1: Let's say good, like Rooster Tea or something, like crazy. Is it got a stupid name?
2: It's Gentlemen's.
1: Gentlemen's.
0: That's retarded.
1: Yeah, it's still bad.
0: Christina, you might really want to think about getting on the patch or perhaps one of the shot versions of the birth control, such as Depo Provera. I think the patch might be the best choice for you. Just change it once a week.
1: Who decided, by the way, I noticed traveling around, especially in San Francisco, going through the red light district and everything, who decided that the official color of porn was purple? Do you know what I mean? Like all the strip club signs, there's some lavender, purpley. It's like black and purple. It's kind of black light stuff, but you don't see a lot of taupes. you know what
0: tan.
1: I'm saying? It's not tan. You don't see a lot of earth tones. Not a lot of British racing green and stuff like that. It's always that sort of purpley, pinky kind
0: of
1: thing.
0: The first sort of notion that comes to mind historically for me is like 19th century Old West.
1: Yeah,
0: right?
1: You mean the
0: whorehouses would all be
1: right,
0: sort of purple.
1: Like purple
0: yeah.
1: velvet and
0: yeah.
1: Hats with feathers.
0: Right.
1: Yeah.
0: Right. Maybe a throwback to that.
1: All right. No, I'm cool.
0: Let's hear
1: an Offspring song. Yeah?
0: Is Dexter still here?
3: Cool. Hey,
0: there he is.
3: I just, you know, chilling out, just checking it all out. This is great.
1: Off the CD Splinter. And, wait a minute. First song we're going to hear is called Hit That.

0: Hey, everybody. It's the Love Line. And a little Offspring for you, Splendor. Name of the new CD, Dexter's here. We'll take a quick break.
1: But first, announce that the winner of the

0: Cabin Fever promotion is Ryan Sargent, 19, from Portland, Oregon.
1: Oh, it is a guy.
0: He is going. He, the winner,
1: Ryan Sargent,
0: will be going for an ultimate ski vacation in Whistler. Airfare, lift tickets, and a cabin. Oh, he's going to have a great time.
2: Yeah. All right. Maybe Dexter will fire up the Citation. We'll be right behind
0: him. Come on up there. Yeah. Can I make it all the way to Vancouver?
3: Oh, yeah.
0: Oh, it's nice.
2: We'll take a quick break. We'll be right back after this. It's Loveline. I'm Adam. That's Dr. Drew. Phone number 1-800-LOVE-191. Dexter's here, by the way, from the Offspring tonight. And okay. All right. Hey, everybody. What are we doing now? Going to the phones.
0: Do you want to talk about the upcoming week?
2: I do.
0: It seemed to be where you were going.
2: It was. Kevin Nealon's coming in here.
0: Tomorrow night.
2: Very funny man, Kevin Nealon.
0: Jeff Probst.
2: Have to get a read on, but very funny guy. The girls of the Lingerie Bowl are coming in here.
0: What the hell is that?
2: Oh, weren't you here when Angie Everhart was talking about that Lingerie Bowl?
0: Kind of. Oh, yeah. They're playing football and lingerie or something.
2: Yeah, you heard sports and boobs. You tuned right out.
0: Yeah.
2: No talk of Beethoven or slide rulers. Drifted right out. I was listening with three ears. I actually can use my asshole as a third ear if something is interesting enough.
0: I have that capability.
2: I can ingest information through my anus. If it's exciting enough topic.
0: This is it, huh?
2: And between football and lingerie and chicks and bean dip, that was enough to get the anus to dilate and just then, enough to take in that information.
0: And then Jeff Probst from Survivor.
2: Jeff Probst, who does a wonderful job on Survivor, and Survivor, sort of the granddaddy of the reality shows, by far the best. Incredibly compelling television. And, you know, I kiss a lot of ass, Drew, but this is worthy ass to kiss.
0: You're genuine in your ass.
2: I
0: mean it.
2: I will say this. I don't think I've missed a Survivor episode in the history of the show.
0: Wow.
2: Maybe a couple in the very first season, but from that point on, no.
0: That's
2: incredibly
0: crazy.
2: Compelling.
0: Wow.
2: Very well done, that show.
0: And then Aisha Tyler's coming in next week.
2: That's right. All right. Where is we? Drew, you got to watch Survivor. I mean, it's
0: I do watch it.
2: I mean, what's the matter with you?
0: I hate reality TV, even the good ones. I watched The Apprentice a little bit last week.
2: Yeah.
0: Which I thought was a good premise, a good idea.
2: Yeah. Well, it can get uncomfortable. No, I don't like all those sort of bachelor things and stuff where somebody's constantly dumping somebody or guy spills his heart and the chick says no thanks or vice versa. I get uncomfortable with that. But when you got a bunch of guys doing a challenge where they're out there in the ocean and they're trying to, you know, compete against nature and that kind of stuff, it's interesting.
0: It is interesting. And I could go for a couple episodes of it. But beyond that, then I think life is
2: all right,
0: too short.
2: I'm going to have to tell Greg you think his show sucks.
0: Jeff?
2: I mean, Jeff.
0: Yeah. Okay.
2: Who's Greg Probst? Oh, he's the stand-up. Yeah. Jeff is the guy with the choker. Right. Yeah. Jeff. And then you can tell him I called him Greg.
0: I will.
2: All right. Dez?
4: Yeah?
2: You're 16?
4: Mm-hmm.
2: What's up?
4: Okay. I have a big problem with hair, and I was wondering how I could go about asking my boyfriend to shave his testicles.
2: Mm-hmm.
0: Hmm.
2: How old is he?
4: He's 16.
0: What do you hope to achieve by him doing that?
4: I don't know. It just bugs me.
2: Where are you at right now, Dez?
4: Orange County.
0: Have a little party going on in the background there?
4: No, not really. Just hanging out with my friends.
0: Mm-hmm. Yeah, that's what I'm talking
2: about. There's a little bogus smell to this call.
0: Yeah. Oh, yeah.
2: Because first off, 16-year-old guys don't have sack hair problems.
4: I mean, this one does.
2: You're just beginning. your head, you look like at 16, your head looks like, remember what Ed Asner's head used to look like in Mary Tyler Moore? Just a little something
0: on
2: there. Now I'm Gabe Carter.
0: Yeah.
2: You know, Gabe Kaplan, I should say, down there. I got my welcome back Carter and my Gabe
0: and
2: Kaplan whipped up together. But the point is the hair starts kicking in. It's 16. you shouldn't have a whole
0: lot.
2: Some
0: guys are super hairy very early, but she should be complaining about his hair everywhere, not just on his testicles. But yeah. And as anyway, the phone call was turned up in the background. We could hear a little giggling there.
2: All right, that's not, screw him. Yeah. But look, what do you do? You just, you know, you prune down there. And this is why most
0: women have done this forever. Guys should sort of get on this.
2: Yes, women have been shaving their balls for eternity. Yes, Drew?
0: Yes, for eternity.
2: All right.
0: As long as they've had balls.
2: Right. Let's, I say before. Arsh?
3: What's up?
2: You're 20?
3: Yes, sir.
2: What's happening?
3: Dexter, how you doing?
5: Hey. Hey, good, man. How's it going?
3: I can't believe I'm actually talking to you. Dude, you've been, like, my favorite songwriter since I was a kid, and I love your music so much, dude. I've idolized you for such a long time, and, you know, in a way, I really look up to you, man. Your songs are amazing.
5: All right. Thanks a lot, man. I appreciate that.
3: Seriously. I wanted to ask you, what motivates you to write your music, and do your songs, you know, consist of personal experiences you've gone through in life?
2: Well, they ain't giving away those jets. You know what I mean? So it's got to keep the cash.
3: Oh, come on, man.
2: All right. No, go ahead. I'm sorry.
5: Okay, we do this? Is this a love question or what? Are we cool?
2: Yeah, you're cool.
5: It can be anything. You know, sometimes it's just dumb stuff you see on TV. You know, reality TV would be a great source of inspiration for that kind of stuff. But okay. I kind of can't stand it either. Except for, I don't know, there are certain shows I'll watch.
2: Survivors, good.
0: But watching them is different than liking it. You know what I mean? It's interesting to watch once in a while. But to think the TV is being consumed by that is incredibly disturbing to me.
5: Yeah. Yeah, well, yeah, I don't know. Yeah, I'm not really into Survivor either, but sorry, Adam. No offense here, but...
0: No offense meant. I mean to offend you.
2: It's a really good show. You would... Listen, Jack.
0: I've watched it.
2: Remember? Okay.
0: Don't point your finger
2: at
0: me.
2: How dare you?
0: How dare you?
2: Listen, I told you The Family Guy was a great show
0: about
2: 5 years ago. Yeah. You gave me the, I've seen a couple of them. Now you come in and bug me about how good The Family Guy is.
0: True.
2: So just quiet down and listen to me.
5: I like it if it has like the train wreck factor to it. I don't know, American Idol's kind of like that, where you're just kind of waiting for something bad to happen. You know, Apprentice has that one awful guy that they keep on the show because he's keeping it entertaining. Oh, they did? Yeah. Oh, okay.
3: How you guys like that Average Joe show?
5: Yeah, like that. That's a good one. That's quality.
2: Yeah. The chick's hot.
3: Oh, yeah. Oh,
2: yeah.
5: But anyway, poor guy, I'm answering his question. But it can be anything like that. It could be a personal experience. Sometimes it's things that have happened to me or other people I know. There's a song on this record called Spare Me the Details. It's about a friend of mine whose girlfriend cheated on him. You know, her friend, it told him all the, it was bad enough that this had happened, but she had to go into all the gory details, you know, that
2: was
5: happening
2: him?
5: At the party.
2: With him?
5: Yeah, the guys, my friend's girlfriend was at a party and got drunk and ended up in a bedroom with some guy. And so one of my friend's friends narked on her.
2: Right.
5: But it wasn't just that, hey, I'm sorry, I got something bad to tell you, you know, so-and-so cheated on you last night. She was like, oh, man, you know, you could hear him. And
2: It was a female.
0: She liked him.
5: Yeah, and, you know, they only had one rubber, so they had to use it twice, and it was going on and on. It was, So
2: wow.
5: I was like, there's a song in here somewhere. So I wrote
0: this
5: song called
0: Spare Me the Details.
2: Yeah, it's a bad gene a lot of the ladies have. Guys have many bad qualities, but this usually isn't one of them.
0: Yeah, this.
2: But women love this. They love it.
0: Yeah.
2: My wife shows up to work. Did you hear Adam on the radio last night? No. He was really coming on to this girl. These little bitches with their big fat mouths trying to ruin everyone's day, you know?
0: Right.
2: And I love that. I just love it how it falls under the heading of, I thought you should know. I wanted you to know. I didn't want you to hear it from. Hear it from who? Some other C? You C's? Kill yourselves, you chatty Cathys, you big mouths, idiots. All you're doing is effing up people's lives.
0: Yeah.
2: Will drive me nuts with that. Did you know? I don't even say anything to anybody. You get the world's worst haircut or put on 70 pounds. God bless you. It's your business. Did you? What is that with women?
0: I don't know.
2: Trying to screw them over all the time.
0: That is an impulse, yeah.
2: Yeah. They hate each other. And they're worried about us. Women are always worried about
0: what's the
2: man doing. Meanwhile, you guys can't stop effing each other.
0: But that is that dual standard thing. That's how they maintain the double standard. That they complain that men create, women maintain it this way.
2: Yes.
0: It's women, like, you should stay away from her. You should see what she's doing. Oh, she's into this.
2: Women kick the crap out of each other and backstab each other and sabotage each other and then say, why are men holding us back?
0: Yes.
2: All right. Thank you very much. Look, we're just beating off trying to watch a little Sports Center. Leave us out of it. You guys could kill yourselves over there. Dexter's here from What? Oh, Offspring. Yes, that's right. And I've said, I had a lot of words in my head. I was thinking about Survivor.
5: Citation.
2: Yeah, Citation. That wouldn't be bad for a little side project, Citation. Okay. Take a quick break.
0: A new band.
2: We'll be right back. Yeah. Hey, everybody. It's Loveline. I'm Adam. That's Dr. Drew. Whose voice was that? That wasn't Anderson, was it?
0: No.
2: Where's Kent. Anderson?
0: Kent.
2: Oh. Where's Anderson?
0: I don't know. Somewhere? Where's Anderson? Chris? Chris? Nobody knows.
2: All right.
0: And Anderson? Nobody knows.
2: I bet that guy up front who told me Rodman wasn't
0: He knows where Anderson is. I bet you.
2: Go find out where Anderson is. Maybe he's with Rodman.
0: Could be.
2: All right. Dexter's here tonight from the Offspring. Flyboy Dexter is here tonight. I gave the phone number. Yeah? Here's something else off the Offspring new CD.
0: I want to hear Spare Me the Details.
5: Hey, let's play that too.
2: All right.
5: Now, what do we got here? Is it Can't Get My Head Around You that we're playing next?
2: Yep, that's the second song. But, you know, you can play whatever you want. You're the captain.
5: Oh, you know. Let's play this one first, and if we have time, maybe we'll play that one after that.
2: What do you think of John Travolta? Poser? Real captain?
0: Real pilot?
5: I think so. I think he's got a lot of hours.
2: Yeah.
5: He bought an old 707, which is a really, really old plane, so he got it relatively cheap for like $1 million, and then he put in like $15 million to make it all rad on the inside. So,
2: Yeah,
5: a different route.
2: Yeah, yeah. That's
0: 707. Is that a rear engine or is that a
5: four on the
0: four,
5: wings?
0: Yeah,
5: it's an old.
2: He flew like a leg for Qantas or something. John
5: he did.
2: Travolta
5: yeah,
2: did.
5: He's like a spokesperson.
2: Yeah, he's not screwing around. I mean, he's just a regular pilot.
5: Wow. Yeah, he's serious. Kenny G also.
2: Oh, really?
5: Yeah. Yeah.
2: Oh, I was just telling Drew the other night how I hate that faggoty piccolo he plays. He calls it a saxophone. It's the world's gayest saxophone. And I was yelling at Drew, does anyone like this music?
0: We said no.
2: Drew decided no. We came to the conclusion with no. And listen, I'm not making fun of Kenny G because it's important to make fun of Kenny G or popular to make fun of Kenny G. You should make fun of Kenny G. Yeah, yes?
0: Of course.
2: Yeah. All right, let's talk to
0: Christina.
2: Christina, yes. You're 15?
6: Yeah.
2: What's up?
6: I was wondering if depression pills could affect your sex drive.
0: Absolutely. That's one of the most common and frequently complained of side effects. Particularly Prozac and Zoloft. Those are the two that really shut things down.
2: What do you got going there, Christina?
0: You still sound depressed, though, Christina, whatever you're taking.
6: What?
2: Sorry, baby.
0: You still sound kind of depressed, whatever it is you're taking. It doesn't sound like it's kicking in.
6: Oh, well, I haven't been taking it that long.
0: Okay.
6: Like a week, maybe?
0: Yeah, it could take 2 weeks to get a maximal effect, but you know, you should be at least not miserable.
2: What kind of sex drive do you have at 15? Do you have a boyfriend?
6: I did, but we're not really dating anymore.
2: Okay. Well, look, life's not all that bad, baby doll. All right.
0: That was convincing.
2: Do what you want. Here's the thing about being depressed. When you're depressed, I've found from our calls, you are depressed all the time. Like, you can't pull it together for 10 seconds on the radio. As a matter of fact, I think it's better that people know you're depressed. It almost becomes a cadence. It's a sort of part of your depression is letting the world know how depressed you are.
0: Yeah.
2: I like people that, you know, I like that, you know, the tears of a clown kind of thing. I like people to smile and put a happy face on for me. You know what I mean? Just do a little bit of dancing, then you go home and cry. You know what I mean?
0: Yeah, and to the extent that people make you feel their feelings, that's sort of a primitive quality that people maintain sometimes called projective identification, where they have to put their feelings in you in order to manage them.
2: How many depressed people are angry and depressed?
0: Oh, irritability is the number one symptom of depression.
2: Yeah, but it's is it
0: hostility? Not is this is a character problem?
2: Yeah, but I mean irritability. I've talked to many depressed people where at first they're depressed, but there's a lot of hostility or rage or anger or something that's beneath that surface.
0: With depression? Oh yeah,
2: a good time. Let me tell you why you kids shouldn't be depressed. I was just at home watching a little TiVo this evening and caught up on some, I don't know, 48 Hours or 2020 or whatever the hell I was watching. I watch all those magazine shows. Did a little story on, you know, teenage prostitution in some of these Asian countries, you know, Laos and Vietnam and Cambodia and all this. And the hot trend in Cambodia is
0: children,
2: kids, not 13, 7, 5, okay? Ugh. And, you know, these kids, I mean, such, you know, incredible poverty. Yeah. Take these kids away from their families, or their families just sort of spit them out. They give them up. They don't have any money. Oof. And 7-year-olds and whole groups of them, 6-year-old, 7, 8-year-old girls, they're prostitutes. Mm. And they just sort of keep them somewhere. And rich American and European and Asian businessmen swing into town. And it's like, hey, I get myself a hankering for a 7-year-old. Oof. Maybe I'll get a couple. And that's their life. Well, really?
0: Yeah.
2: Now, listen, I know you're living in Idaho and your moped broke down and the Britney Spears last effort was a little disappointing, so you're not feeling as good as you could. But you could be in a goddamn thatched hut on the Ho Chi Minh Trail sucking off some Asian guy for a couple of nickels at age 7.
5: Oh, yeah.
2: You could be. You know, you see what I'm saying?
5: Putting it in perspective.
2: Putting it into perspective.
0: Yeah.
2: That's all I'm saying.
0: Oof.
2: Yeah, and by the way, as we know, and of course, they never really touch on this. And by the way, listen, all you crappy countries out there like to point your finger at the U.S. What are you guys doing about this stuff? How come the U.S. is always the one that seems to be trying to intervene with these situations? Yeah. What, they got oil money over there we want? What do you want to do with those 7-year-olds? You know, wring them like a sponge and get a little more fuel for our SUVs, or maybe it's just the right thing to do. Maybe once in a while, with all the things that this country does that's wrong, we do things that are right every once in a while. Like when 6-year-olds are getting effed, we like to go in and see what we can do about it. Yeah, where's everyone else? Mm-hmm. Where's all the Middle Eastern countries or
0: the French?
2: Yeah, we're the French. Well, we're the French. The point is, where is everyone else? Or is always talk pointing the finger at big bad America? How come it's always us who has to slide in and do these things? Thank you. But anyway, you guys could all be there. For not the grace of God, you could be there. Mm. Yes, Drew? Oh, my God. And by the way, do we need to have a trial for the guy who has the hankering for the multiple 6- and 7-year-olds, or can we just put a bullet in his head right on the spot? Is that fine? Mm. We need to tie up the court system, paperwork, stenographers. We just put a bullet in the guy's head. And by the way, do him a favor and put a bullet in his head. You know what I mean? I mean, if you're a guy and you like 6-year-olds, you need a bullet in your head,
0: like
2: in those zombie movies. Like in the zombie movies where I tell you, we're all trapped in the studio, and I'm like, there's zombies. They're out there. They're waiting for Rodman. And if I go out there, and I'm going to try to make a run. I'm going to try to get to the airport. I'm trying to get Dexter's plane.
0: Yeah.
2: But if one of them gets me, I need you to put me down. And for me.
5: Right.
2: So I don't want to attack you, and I don't want to be one of them.
0: Same idea.
2: Same thing. Aren't we doing the guy a favor?
0: Yeah.
2: All right. Right.
0: According to cinematic convention, yes.
2: I am the zombie right. who needs to be put down.
0: Right. Every zombie movie's got that guy.
2: I love that conversation. No, man, I can't do it. Do it, man! I grab you by the lapels. You got you, man! I'll do the same
0: Don't go,
2: for you.
0: Adam. Don't go.
2: And then there's that weird part where I come back. There's a little blood on me, and my hair's frazzled and stuff. I'm like, I couldn't make it. I couldn't make it to John Wayne Airport, man. And then a part a little bit later on where I open my eyes and they turn a little different color.
5: Yeah.
2: Now you know it's time. And it's tough because your hand's shaking as you're holding the gun down. Right?
0: Okay, we just lost the color.
5: Couldn't take it anymore.
0: There we go.
2: Maybe he was a zombie. His friend mercifully put him down.
0: Could have been.
2: Marla?
7: Hi.
2: Yeah.
7: I have a peeing problem.
0: I love that.
7: All right, Dr. Drew, this has been going on for at least since I can remember, since I was in like 7th or 8th grade, and I'm 26 now. I don't have like a loose bladder problem where if I sneeze or cough, it leaks. Mm-hmm. So there's none of that, but it can take me up to like 20 minutes to a half an hour to finish peeing because there will be the initial like normal person pee where a bunch of fluid comes out. But then I have to sit there, and I know there's more because I can feel that tingly sensation that would tell a normal person they had to pee. Mm-hmm. And it'll take like, there will be like 4 or 5 different spurts where a little bit more will come out and a little bit more and a little bit more.
0: Are you on any medication?
7: No.
0: And have you had this evaluated?
7: Yes. Well, I've asked doctors about it when I've been for other things, and they, you know, they'll test me for diabetes.
0: No. You got to see a urologist. There's something wrong with either your bladder muscular function or your urethra. There's something there.
7: I feel like it's a urethra thing. Like,
0: yeah, you may have a little urethral stenosis or fold or something. There's okay. All kinds of things that can go wrong there.
2: Really?
0: Yeah, there may be something wrong with your
2: bladder. What would a fold do?
0: It just creates this constant irritation, and so if they go in there, they dilate it.
7: It kind of feels like they're, like, whatever flap it is between the bladder and the urethra doesn't close when it should, and it just goes straight down instead of waiting until it's full.
0: It's called the detrusor muscle, and there may be the abnormality of the way your bladder lowers or the angle of the bladder. And these are all things that can be corrected. And sometimes there's an inflammation in the bladder, something called interstitial cystitis. I have a kind of a funky question. Do you do a lot of bike riding or spinning?
7: No.
0: No, you don't do anything.
7: No.
0: Right. You see a urologist, and one that particularly specializes in women. And that should be something that can be taken care of.
2: All right. We got a question for Dexter over here. Christy?
8: Yes?
2: You're 15?
8: Yeah.
0: Half hour to finish peeing, and she hasn't done anything about it. Come on.
2: What are you talking about, huh?
0: I'm still thinking about Marla, who pees for half an hour every day and doesn't go get that taken care of.
2: A half hour, but, you know, like
0: 3 minutes.
2: It's like your son thought he was calling you back an hour later. Yeah. He called back 18 minutes later. Christine, you should be yelling at him, by the way. You hit the boy with a ruler.
0: My father did that.
2: Oh, good. Christy?
8: Mm-hmm. Okay, first of all, I just want to say, Adam and Drew, I love you guys so much. I listen to you guys all the time.
2: Thanks.
0: And Christy lives in Sun Valley.
2: Oh,
0: yeah. Must be beautiful in Sun Valley.
2: Yeah, it's gorgeous.
0: Sun Valley, California. Not Idaho. Are you in Idaho?
8: No, I'm in California.
2: Yeesh. Right, listen, you live in Sun Valley. People in Van Nuys make fun of you. That's bad.
0: Ooh, and she smokes a lot of pot, too.
2: You have to. They won't let you in.
8: No. Okay, I just had a question for Dexter.
5: Oh, yeah, hey.
8: Hey, okay, The Offspring is my favorite band in the world, and I'm really looking forward to seeing you guys live, and I just want to know when you guys are going to be coming to L.A., and what songs from Splinter are you guys going to be playing?
5: Oh, well, right on. Well, thanks. First of all, that's really nice. You know, we did Acoustic Christmas for K-Rock, so we played in L.A. last month.
8: Yeah, I was there. You guys were awesome.
5: Oh, cool. Thanks. Yeah. And we're going to be going to Europe to do a tour for about a month next month, mm-hmm. and we come back to do U.S. stuff, like, in the spring. So I don't think we have an actual date yet, but I would guess we'd be in L.A. in April.
0: Now, when you tour, do you take your plane?
5: In the U.S., I do.
0: Yeah.
5: Yeah, for sure.
0: You take
5: sure.
0: the band around in that.
5: Yeah, well, you know, Noodles likes to be on the bus. You know,
0: no.
5: Everyone has their own thing, you know.
0: He doesn't like to fly. He doesn't trust you.
5: Yeah, I don't know why. No, I don't know. But
2: how do you do that with what's the maximum range of your plane, by the way?
5: It'll go halfway across the country before you stop for fuel.
2: Right. They don't call it gas, by the way. They call it fuel.
5: Oh, sorry. Yeah, gas.
2: Fuel. No, that's fuel. Yeah, because, like I said, I think when we flew one of those to New Orleans, Louisiana, we had to stop.
5: Oh, wow. I brought you a picture. Ooh. That's for you, for you guys.
0: Fantastic.
2: Yep, that's the plane.
0: That's the plane, yeah.
2: That's beautiful. Now, is this a picture of the plane flying, or is this someone, you flying, or...
5: I actually wasn't there that day, but yeah.
2: That's your plane.
0: It's your plane.
5: Yeah, that's it. Yeah.
2: No, this is your actual plane.
5: Yeah.
0: And who the hell took the picture? It's like a
5: chase plane. Yeah, a little chase plane.
2: Another plane. What's on the tail there?
5: It's an anarchy sign.
2: Wow. Really?
5: Yeah. Well, yeah. You know, you got to keep it.
0: That's tough.
5: Got to keep it
0: real.
5: Punk. Yeah, keep it real. Exactly.
2: Wow.
5: You know, a lot of guys, you know, the business suit guys, you know, they'll put like a palm tree on their plane or whatever, something really dumb. And
2: yeah.
5: So, you know.
2: Yeah. You know, we're talking about... We were talking earlier how all winners are guys. When you refer to a winner, you say he. Because, you know, Drew thought I was giving away the winner.
0: In the plane.
2: And boats are always a she.
0: Yeah.
2: Planes are them.
0: Oh, really?
2: Them.
5: Yeah, you don't really do the female thing with planes. I don't know why.
2: No, you do. If it holds over like 100 people, turns into a chick.
0: It's a ship, then.
2: Yeah, fighter planes aren't chicks, but the Spruce Goose, that's a chick. See what I'm saying?
5: Yeah.
2: All right.
0: 747.
2: Wow, that's a beautiful, beautiful looking plane.
5: Oh, right on. Thanks. No, but you know, we're going to be playing some new songs when we do our tour. And, you know, we haven't talked about it too much yet. We'll play Hit That, of course, and probably Can't Get My Head Around You. And
0: Spare me the details.
5: Maybe spare me the details. I don't know. We'll see. But, yeah, it's fun to play your new stuff, and we're excited to get out there and do it.
0: I think we ought to hear some of that new stuff.
2: Yeah.
0: I think that was a perfect
2: It would have been.
5: I'm just giving you guys a...
2: If I didn't want to talk more about this plane.
0: I know, you can talk about it during the song, though. So.
2: All right, all right. All right, good. Let's hear something else from the Offspring off of Splinter. It's called Can't Get My Head Around You.

0: for you, buddy. Splinter, name of the new CD.
1: Very fascinated in Dexter's flying.
2: Citation 541X, climate maintain 370.
1: Now, wow, what does one of these jets run? Now, you don't have to tell us what you paid for it. You just say, how much would I pay for this jet?
3: Oh, I don't know. It really depends. The sky's the limit. You know, some of the really, really big ones are like $40, $50 million and stuff.
1: Gulfstream stuff? But now, what about this jet? What can I pick this jet up for?
3: I'm not going to tell you how much that costs.
1: Well, I'll get on the internet and find it out. I mean, I won't, but young Chris will get on the internet and find out what... Drew, I'm looking at this jet. It's... you can't get a jet for under $2.5-3 million, can you?
2: I have no idea.
1: You guess?
2: I have no idea.
1: You have to guess, though. That's the
2: 1.5.
1: That seems a little light. Seems a little light. I'm thinking more in the three...
2: Really?
1: More in the three range. Yeah? Yeah?
3: I'm not sure.
1: who's closer? I'm closer, right? And none of this going over crap. It's whoever's closer. I don't know who decided. You know, you go nickel over. Well, you lose. The guy was 700 grand off. He wins.
2: Price is right.
1: Yeah.
3: You know, over the break, I saw Rodney in the other room because he's coming on next and stuff. And I just want to say really fast that it was really cool seeing him again because he was the first guy to ever play us on the radio.
1: Wow. Rodney Bingenheimer.
3: This is back before here, before Burbank. It was in Pasadena when bands literally did go to the back door during his show and hand him his record. And we had pressed our own little 7-inch.
1: Wow.
3: And I'd heard this story about how you can actually go and hand your record to the DJ. And, you know.
1: Really?
2: And did you go into the control room?
3: Well, no.
2: Remember that control room? Did you ever see it?
3: I never did, actually. They answered the door. Rodney, he didn't answer the door himself, but one of his guys did, and I said, "Hi, I'm from The Offspring." And
2: probably Billy back in those days.
3: Please give him this record.
2: Remember Billy?
1: What was the song?
3: It was called I'll Be Waiting. It was a little 7-inch that we pressed ourselves.
1: And how do you do that? You just...
3: You go through like the recycler and find a place that does it. We could only afford 1,000 of them or whatever.
1: See,
3: but I gave it to him and I was driving back home, and within an hour he goes, "Hey, I just got this song by this band called The Offspring. Let's put it on."
1: Double Godhead. Maybe triple.
3: But that was great.
1: You on the radio.
3: And they're playing on the radio. Yeah, literally within an hour and stuff. And just, you know, that never happens. And that was the coolest thing.
2: That was the day.
1: True. We gotta do that.
2: Start doing that.
1: We got to press something.
2: Play.
1: Got to go back door with Rodney.
3: So thanks to Rodney.
1: All right. Well, I don't know where he is right now, but
2: he's around here.
1: You can shake his hand. He'll be in the halls. We'll take a quick break. Dexter's here from the Offspring. I'm going to find out how much a jet costs, and I will not tell you people. I will find out, and we'll be right back after this. Loveline. I'm Adam. That's Dr. Drew. Dexter's here from The Offspring.
3: Hi.
1: We had a little panic. We're in the other room doing a little recording, and we saw Chris run. And when you see Chris run, it puts the fear of God in you. When engineer Chris starts running for the door, that's trouble.
2: You know me something.
1: It's kind of like the first time I heard my dad say, MF-er.
2: Scared you.
1: Yeah, I knew he meant... he let the MF-er fly. Oh, he... No. And he all... No, he let the C sucker go.
2: Oh, yeah.
1: And I remember thinking, wow, this... he means business.
3: Parents save those ones for special occasions.
1: They do. And every once in a while, just freak the kid out when the serious profanity comes sailing past the lips. All right. Offspring, CD... What else? Splinter. And let's take some calls.
2: Yeah.
1: Some calls? Yes. Because that's the show.
2: Yeah, as you can see, Dexter, that's the show.
3: I'm not out getting the talking.
1: It's about, right. Oh, it's about the calls. Sure. Right. It's about the callers. Shauna?
4: Yeah?
1: You're 18?
4: Yes, I am.
1: What's up?
4: Well, I've been dating my boyfriend for 3 months now, and I kind of have a problem. We just recently started having sex in the last month, and... I always need to hear a celebrity's voice in order to get off. And
2: a particular one?
4: There's a couple of them, like Anthony Kiedis from the Red Hot Chili Peppers, and Steven Seagal's another one of them. And
1: really?
4: We always have to have sex over at my house and my apartment so I can play either a DVD or my CDs in the background.
1: Hold on a second. This sounds bizarre and sort of untrue.
2: Where do you get a CD of these guys just talking? I mean,
1: well, do you have to have Anthony Kiedis singing?
4: Oh no, I mean it's not necessarily even him that I need. There's several different people that'll do it for me.
1: Well, you got Seagal. Who else?
3: Like who? Yeah.
4: Kevin Spacey's another one. Norm MacDonald. You know, I like all of those guys.
1: And you will not have an orgasm without the sound of their voice?
4: Well, it depends. I mean, I used to date a guy that had a nice voice that actually turned me on, so I didn't really need that. But the guy that I'm dating right now, he has kind of a high, whiny voice, and it doesn't do it for me.
2: It's the beauty of guys, too. It's like, yeah, whatever you need. Let's just figure it out. Let's
1: go. Sure. What do you want to do? You want me to kill my parents?
2: Yeah, fine. Okay, let's go.
1: All right, so this is weird. Anybody? How about Drew or me or Dexter? I mean, we're all quasi celebrities. Nothing.
4: Yeah, no, because it's not even the fact that they're celebrities. It's just that their particular voices just do something really.
2: But they're all different kinds of voices, though.
1: Yeah, yeah. And I get mistaken for Norm MacDonald on occasion.
4: Do you?
1: It happens.
4: Maybe then I should start listening to you a little more.
1: It'd be nice.
3: You should work then.
1: Yeah.
4: But the problem is, anyway, it's been about a month now that we've been having sex, and he's starting to think that it's weird that we're doing it at my house all the time and that I always have to have something recorded.
1: Well,
4: in the
1: do you think about the guy whose voice is entering your ears, or are you just hearing the voice?
4: Well, it's the voice and thinking about the person.
1: So, you're thinking about Norm MacDonald.
4: Yeah, or whoever it is,
1: Steven Seagal.
4: Right, Steven Seagal.
2: All right, so really it's not their voice. It's just the fantasy that you're with one of these guys, and you need that.
1: Jeff, it's like saying, I have to hear the voice of a porn star when I'm receiving oral from my girl. It's like, no, you like to watch porn while you're getting sucked off. Right. That's what you like to do.
3: But just why is Norm MacDonald in this list? I don't understand that one.
1: He has a certain quirky attractiveness.
2: Yeah, she likes distinctive voices.
1: Shauna? No, but it's not so much about the voice. She likes Norm. She's attracted to Norm MacDonald.
4: I'm actually not. It's just the voice.
1: All right, but you need to see you're thinking about them, right?
4: A little bit, yeah. I think it's just become a problem of mine.
1: Are you thinking that they're having sex with you?
4: Yeah.
1: Well, that's fantasizing about somebody else while you're with your guy.
2: Yeah, it's a way of distancing yourself from your actual partner.
1: Did she just say no?
2: She said yeah.
4: But I'm really starting to care about the person that I'm dating, and I don't want this to become an issue.
1: All right, well, why don't you quit it then?
4: How can I quit it? It doesn't do anything for me. All
1: right, I'll give you a hint. You can't play Under Siege 2 while your boyfriend's effing you. That's one way you can quit.
2: Yeah, it's just you have to stop doing it and just focus on the intimacy and see if you can get a real
1: Under
2: connection.
1: Siege 2 was on a train.
2: Well done.
1: I was like, I want to come up with a series of movies where I just come up with the movie and we just have to find the modality of transportation. Like, hey, first one's on a boat, second one train, third one RV. You know, like I don't have to think of the story anymore. I just got to think of where it takes place.
2: Why don't you just follow the progression in the Green Eggs and Ham?
1: On a boat,
2: on a boat.
1: Or maybe I'll do it in just transportation progression.
2: Would you in a car?
1: First one takes place on one of those bicycles with the giant front wheel.
2: And the historical progression.
1: And the second one's a steam car. Yeah. And it just keeps going.
2: First be a wagon. Forest drawn.
1: Be a rock. Yeah. It's a wheel carved into it. Yeah, and then we end up with the Citation.
2: There you go.
1: Yeah. Commander Dexter on the flight deck. He doesn't call it the cockpit. That could be offensive. All right. Frank?
5: Hey, people.
1: Hey. What's happening,
5: Frank? How
1: you
5: guys doing?
1: We were doing great until you called, Frank. Now you're bringing us down.
5: All right. I'll try to correct that.
1: Thank you. What's up?
5: Well, you guys were talking about penis curvature.
2: We were.
1: We were.
5: I think I have the problem of it pointing downward.
1: All right.
5: Mm-hmm. What's the deal with that? Like, is it the anatomy or what?
2: Mm-hmm. Well, anatomy is a description of what
1: it
2: you're looking at,
1: so it
2: would have to be the anatomy.
1: It's not a force field of downward-facing dorks that's in your underpants. It's your actual penis, right?
5: Yeah.
2: Yes? Yes.
1: All right.
2: And is this something you've acquired as you've gotten older, or has it been there all the time?
5: Well, it's actually just just when it's...
2: But is it something that it's always been that way?
1: He's going to explain to you when he has a boner.
2: I know.
1: I'd love our callers. Go ahead, Drew. Let's do a love line reenactment.
2: So your penis points downward. Has it always been that way, or is it something that's developed recently?
1: Well, it's only when I get a boner. I blew a snoogie on the mic.
2: Oh, my.
1: Yeah. Wait, understand. Listen, when you don't have a boner, your penis has zero shape. Everyone's dork is the same shape minus the boner.
2: Yes.
1: It's the boner that brings it out.
2: That's right.
1: It's the same shape balloons have when they don't have air in them.
2: That's
1: you don't know which one you got until you blow into it.
2: That's right.
1: You see what I'm saying?
2: Right.
1: That's why it's important to blow. Frank?
5: Yep.
1: Okay.
2: So is it this downward curve something that has evolved recently, or has it always been this way, your penis?
5: It's just evolved recently, yeah.
2: All right, so then that's something that sometimes will respond to vitamin E. Take about 800 units of vitamin E a day. If it doesn't get better, there are actually surgical interventions.
1: How many is that? Two pills? Three pills?
2: They usually come at 400 or 800.
1: So you just take a pill or two?
2: Yeah.
1: All right.
2: Once a day.
1: Yeah, it's good times.
2: It is good times.
1: It's not going to do anything, but
2: no, if
1: you
2: it's
1: take
2: Peyronie's,
1: it anyway.
2: The Peyronie's, the evolving thing can sometimes get better with that.
1: No. Listen.
2: Yeah.
1: No. I'm telling you no. But you could take it anyway.
2: Right.
1: And here's the other thing, too.
2: Sounds like you've struggled with that, Adam.
1: With the Peyronie's?
2: Yeah.
1: No, I've never had Peyronie's. Okay. I don't got enough.
2: That's right.
1: It's like a fresh stalk coming out from the soil. It can't wrap itself around the trellis.
2: Yes, I see.
1: It's barely peeking up from the earth.
2: Right, understood.
1: See what I'm saying? Where's it going to go?
2: That's right. Not
1: see
2: enough to make a design yet.
1: How windy can an 8-foot road be?
2: Yeah,
1: you see what I'm saying?
2: Well, yeah.
1: You know what I'm saying?
2: Right.
1: Okay. Let's keep moving forward. Ryan?
6: Yeah.
1: You're 15?
6: Yeah.
1: Your girlfriend is a virgin, won't have sex with you?
6: Yeah, because I'm not circumcised, and I want to know if I should get circumcised or if I should just find someone else.
1: Well, did she say because of that?
6: Yeah.
2: Well, maybe she's just not ready to have sex. She's using that as an excuse.
1: Sounds like that's the case.
2: And maybe you ought to slow down a bit.
6: All right.
2: Yeah.
1: All right. What do you guys do?
6: Just foreplay stuff. Nothing real heavy.
1: Nothing heavy.
6: Yeah.
1: Yeah. How long have you been with her?
6: I've known her since I was real little. Our parents worked together.
1: Mm.
6: So I've known her since I was probably about 2 or 3.
1: Right. How long have you been with her?
6: For about a year and a half.
1: Oh, all right. So she's been your girlfriend for a year and a half.
3: That's a long time when you're 15.
2: Would she say that too?
6: Huh?
2: Would she say a year and a half also?
6: Yeah.
1: All right. Well, she's not ready to have sex.
6: All right.
1: All right. And listen, I don't know what the... That sounds bad.
2: Yeah.
1: I don't know what the statistics are on circumcision in the United States, but it was probably, 50% 10 years ago or something, wasn't it? Wasn't it on that circumcision sort of... Was there a certain point where it was crossing and becoming...
2: More prevalent?
1: No, I was going to say less prevalent, or maybe it's had a resurgence in the last few years.
2: I still think it's drifting.
1: It's drifting toward Europe?
2: Towards the prepuce.
1: Toward the prepuce. So the point is listen, ladies.
2: Get used to it.
1: Yeah, I've seen your future. There's a foreskin in it. I got a crystal ball here.
2: By the way, has anyone consulted with women on this point?
1: Because
2: everyone's thinking, all these men are worried that they're being abused in childhood by having their foreskin removed.
1: Wouldn't be a bad... That might be
2: a little survey of women's preferences.
1: That'd be my take. Yeah. What do you like, ladies? Because
2: that's where we're going.
1: Yeah, that's where we're going. Yeah, same way with first date. What kind of food do you like? What movie do you want to see? What do I need? What do you like? You a lambskin or a latex gal? What can I do to get you to spread your legs?
2: And by the way, all these other a-holes can go on and get their... leave their pre-pews right where it is, and I'm taking my kids off on the hunch that they'll give them an edge.
1: I like the idea that I like the guys that are trying to stretch it with tape and weights, and they've been traumatized.
2: Oh,
1: and
2: please.
1: Where are those guys? I haven't heard about them in a while.
2: Not in a little while. They've gone
1: on
2: to
1: hear about
2: else.
1: Those guys.
2: Probably,
1: they went. What they
2: animal
1: do?
2: Furs?
1: Yeah, they got onto something else. Yeah. They always get it's always that same breed. It's that somehow they've been wounded. It's society's fault, but it's really their mom they have the beef with. Yes?
2: Yes.
1: Struggling with their sexuality, putting fishing weights on what's left of their foreskin, trying to stretch it back, crunching some numbers and giving some sort of bizarre data. It's the data, people. And they start talking about how thick the skin is on the head of your penis and how thick the skin is on guys who are uncircumcised versus... It's the same people with the 55,000 people dying a year of secondhand smoke. Just go get your data. What's your point? We'll make the data fit. Sort of like attorneys, really. Ooh, Drew doesn't like them attorneys. Nicole?
7: Yeah?
1: You're 22?
7: Mm-hmm.
1: What's up?
7: I recently got a phone call from, like, a telemarketer, and it was actually for our phone sex line,
1: mm-hmm.
7: and I found out that my boyfriend that I live with had a $1,500 phone sex line phone bill.
2: Wow.
1: I love it when a guy gets popped and it's not me. Any guy gets popped other than me is great.
2: Wow.
1: I love that, and especially because the guy probably makes $1,500 every 3 months, right?
3: Well, how many minutes is that?
7: He makes pretty good money. It's paid off already, but...
1: Ooh. What's he do?
7: He works... he has two jobs. He works hard.
1: Ooh, two jobs. By the way, two jobs worse than one job, and three jobs worse than two, and whenever you say, oh, this guy, he's got the world by the horns. He's got five jobs. That's always bad. I don't know why it is, but more jobs you work, the less money you make. Maybe it's commuting. I don't know what it is.
7: So he knows I know, but I just wanted to know, is there, because he says that it's been like a month since he's called, and of course it caused a fight, and I found out, you know, how and when he'd been calling, but.
1: What do you want to bet, by the way, like a month is into single digits? I mean, 9 days.
2: Yeah.
7: No, it's been, the people faxed me actually a list of, you know, all the times he had called, and the last time was like a month ago. But I just wanted to know the signs, I guess, of if it's going to happen again or...
2: He's on to another service.
1: Cauliflower ear and chafing on the right hand.
7: He says that he realized it was wrong of him to do, and I kind of seen it as cheating.
2: Hmm. It's not cheating. It's not cheating. However, it does suggest it's suspicious for sexual addiction.
7: Right, yeah. He thinks, and after talking about it, he does think that he might have a sexual addiction to like porn.
1: Well, where is he? Where are you? Do you work a night shift or something, and he's home during the day? Or?
7: He works mornings, and I work nights and go to school full time.
1: Yeah. I'll tell you, the devil makes work for idle hands. You leave a guy alone in a house, and I don't know, how old is he?
7: He's 22.
2: Oh,
1: you leave a 22-year-old dude with a credit card
2: and, a computer.
1: And some cable and a computer and a little spice channel, whatever. You leave that guy home all day while you're gone all day. There's a jack fest going on in there.
7: Yeah.
2: Right.
7: And I'm not one of those people that thinks, guys shouldn't masturbate. Like, I understand masturbation.
1: All right. Well, listen, you're hip. But, your guy may
2: have an
1: issue.
2: This is all part of his masturbatory habits.
7: Right.
2: That's all this is.
7: I just want to know if there's something I can do to maybe take his attention off of calling the sex lines and maybe...
2: It depends if he's an addict or not. If he had a history of sexual trauma in childhood...
7: No.
2: Well...
1: What about other... I'm sorry, go ahead, Dex.
3: Get a day job.
1: Yeah. He has two jobs, and he's got 6 hours a day to putz around the house and beat off.
7: It's just, he said that, you know, it's just like when he gets bored and I'm not home, and I guess he said that he just kind of goes blank and calls and doesn't think about the consequences at the time.
1: Well, yeah.
7: I'm just worried that's going to turn into cheating.
1: All right. Does he smoke weed? Does he drink?
7: Mm-mm.
2: Did he ever?
7: When he was like 16, but not since I've been with him, not for like 3 or 4 years.
2: No, it's for sure.
7: Drinks on social occasions, but
2: nothing much. All right.
1: Look, Drew, I'm no doctor, but here's what I'm going to say. I think you have to let it be known that, listen, I'm cool. You want to beat off, you want to beat off. This is not about you beating off.
2: It's about the consequences.
1: This is about addiction.
2: Yeah, it's the consequences.
1: And it doesn't matter what we're talking about. Yeah. Addiction is addiction.
2: Right.
1: And I'm not going to have the addiction part.
2: Right.
1: So
2: the question is, can he prevent the consequences? And if the consequences keep mounting, if the relationship starts having in trouble, if his work fails, or he spends too much money, and he still can't stop, that's addiction. And I would check out the Del Amo Treatment Center in Torrance.
1: Yeah. Never beat off the phone sex once in my life.
2: Yeah.
1: Yeah. Never had credit cards, one of the problems. But,
2: Why, phone sex, it seems almost antiquated, right? With all the stuff that's out there.
1: I know. Call me old-fashioned, but just pop in a porn and go to town. I really got to be talking to someone. I don't want to talk to people I'm having sex with. That's what I do. It's like I call up phone sex lines like, shh, quiet down, sweetie, I'm beating off. I'm wearing it. Shh. Hey, I'm beating off. We can talk when you're done.
2: Yeah, Adam.
1: All right.
2: When you talk about beating off, you don't always have to give the sign, the universal beat off sign.
1: Yeah. How are you going to know I'm talking about beating off unless my hand's doing the Yahtzee roll? All right. Dexter's here from the Offspring. Take a quick break. Be right back. Hey, everybody. Loveline. I'm Adam. That's Dr. Drew. Dexter's here tonight from the Offspring. Used to fly the remote control planes. You know?
2: You did? Used to?
1: Yeah.
2: Since you crashed your jet, that was it, huh? Yeah, it's heartbreaking.
1: Bad times. Yeah, it's been a while. But don't worry, I'm coming back.
2: Oh, yeah?
1: Yeah.
2: Fly a real plane?
1: No. Oh, if someone will let me fly their plane.
2: I
1: want to do? It always seems pretty good. The guy takes you up and he does that whole thing and then he goes, they always do that thing. I don't know why. Whenever you see the guy flying with the Blue Angels or something, they go, you got the plane. They never tell the guy, like, hey, in a couple minutes, I'm going to give you the plane. It's always a, hey, you're flying the plane. The guy's always surprised that he's flying it. Seems like once we got straight and level, I could, grab the yoke and keep us going. You know, it's just all the flaps and the gear and the knots,
2: the up and the down
1: the trim
2: stuff.
1: And all that stuff. That's where the trouble comes. I feel like once we got up in the air, I could zip around a little bit. Have you ever done anything with, like, the Blue Angels? Or any of these groups been a fighter plane?
3: Yeah, I flew an F-15 once about a year ago. I had a friend in the Air Force, and he took me up, and not really supposed to let me fly, but he did. So it was a blast. Mm. It was very Top Gun.
2: Did you do anything with it? Did you?
3: Yeah, I did a couple rolls.
2: Wow.
3: Yeah, it was a lot of fun. Very responsive.
1: Yeah, it was peppy.
3: Yeah, pretty good.
2: Fighter planes go. It was peppy.
1: Yeah. Cost us $826,000.
2: Yeah.
1: Did. So he took it off.
2: Uh-huh.
1: And,
2: it wasn't off a carrier or something, was it?
3: No, it was in Hawaii. Yeah. The Air National Guard.
1: See what you do, Drew?
2: I'm just curious.
1: See what you do? You go up, and that's disappointing.
2: I said it wasn't.
1: Was it? No. Yeah. Okay. Just off the terra firma?
3: Yeah, it was a formation takeoff. There was another plane, so it was very cool. We were in formation, and they're like 3 feet wingtip to wingtip.
2: Oh,
3: it's really
2: God.
3: Crazy how close they get.
1: Wow. And then once he got it up, he gave the controls over to you, and you're able to...
3: kind of messed around and in the afterburners and pulled some Gs.
1: How fast did you get going on it?
3: He took me a supersonic inverted. So, we went through the sound barrier and all that.
2: Does it feel differently when you're going those speeds?
3: No. You just feel a little bump, and then you're through it.
2: Wow.
3: Don't really notice, but you can see it on the speedometer.
2: Wow.
1: Bitchin'. I wish you'd just go with miles an hour and
2: I've
1: get
2: got
1: rid
2: a thing
1: of
2: in
1: knots,
2: my car,
1: by the way.
2: About us going to an aircraft carrier. A guy sent me a letter saying that he could get us on an aircraft carrier.
1: You know, they're like floating cities. I don't know if you've heard that one before. Jeff.
2: Never.
1: Have you heard of aircraft
2: carrier?
1: Dex, you ever heard it referred to as a floating city?
3: Oh, yeah, for sure.
1: Oh. Yeah, I know.
3: We'll
1: Everyone
3: talk.
1: Rams it up your ass. You know, they go. It's like, they got a barber shop. They got a latrine. Yeah, I know. There's 3,800 dudes there. You got to have the barbershop. They have medical. I know.
2: Wow, amazing.
1: City, floating city.
3: We've never done that either. Maybe we should go together.
1: I would love to go on an aircraft carrier.
2: Ron, I'm going to give you that. I've got it in the car.
1: All right. I would love that. Bianca?
8: Hi.
1: You're 16?
8: Yeah.
1: What's happening?
8: Nothing. Adam, I love you. Drew, I love you. Dexter, I saw you a year ago with Offspring at the Huck Jam, Tony Hawk.
3: Oh, right. Cool.
8: Yeah, it was awesome. You guys are so cool.
3: Thanks a lot.
8: Yeah, I'm really nervous because I'm a long-time listener, like 3 years.
1: Wow.
8: Okay, so my question is, I was with my boyfriend for like a year and a half, and he's Jewish, so he's circumcised, and so I learned how to give a really good BJ, you know. And
0: sure.
8: We broke up, but broke up on good terms, and I'm kind of in a new relationship with another guy, and I haven't gotten to that point yet.
0: Mm-hmm.
8: But I want to know, like, is it different with the uncircumcised guy to give a BJ?
2: You mean what he needs from you?
8: No, like, I don't know. Is it going to be different?
1: Mechanics. Technique. Should she take the retainer out? Is there anything she needs to do?
2: How old
1: no.
2: is she?
1: 16. She's 16.
8: Yeah.
1: Well, I'll tell you what will be difference. The difference between giving the BJ to the... to the Jewish guy and then the goyim over there. You're not going to hear the crazy groans of praise, like, oh, my God, I'm getting a beat. You know, the Jewish guy, six-year-old yeah. Jewish kid, rather be yelling, like, oh, my God, I'm getting a BJ over and over and over again. And then maybe blowing the shofar. Yes, Jura?
3: What is the ratio of circumcised and non?
1: We're trying to figure this out.
2: Yeah, I don't know this number off the top of my head.
3: I thought it was... most people were, and nowadays.
2: Most people still are, I think.
1: I'd say yes. Here's the thing, Bianca. The uncircumcised... Now, you don't need to do anything different.
2: No.
8: Okay. Because no. I'm used to it, so I'm confused.
1: Right. No, I understand. It's like...
2: You learn
1: how to drive on an automatic, and then one day you got to drive your roommate's stick. You know what I mean? You get used to a certain device... You know, the absence of a foreskin.
3: Mm. Maybe since she's 16, she doesn't also have to worry about the relationship getting to that point. You know,
1: yeah.
3: Maybe
1: we can hopefully. Take it slow.
3: Bring that
1: hopefully.
3: Up
1: yes. Take it slow. And listen, ladies, guys have made it teenagers. Millions
2: throughout
1: of years
2: history.
1: Without BJs.
2: Throughout history.
1: Yeah.
2: This is the first generation.
1: They can make it 6 months.
2: This is the first generation where it's even been an issue.
1: I like the part now where women are sort of trying to hone their technique and, you know, little...
2: it's not women. These are girls.
1: Competitions though. Are breaking out. Yeah.
2: Yeah.
1: I mean, it just... it was not on the menu when I was in high school. If you got one, great. But it was definitely not on the menu.
2: Not even... A possible menu selection.
1: You could luck out, but I mean, you never know. The chef was in a good mood. Are we talking about food now?
2: Yeah.
1: Okay. Sometimes I get confused. Dexter's here from the Offspring. Take a quick break. We'll be right back. Well, everybody. There you go, another fine show. I want to thank Dexter for coming in here. Thank God it wasn't Jake Busey.
2: Thank God.
3: Yeah. Thanks for having me.
1: Our pleasure. Always our pleasure. Love the aeronautical discussion, too, by the way.
2: I love that Offspring.
1: And a lot more to cover. We're not done with this plane talk.
2: No.
1: We may be here. We may be here well into it.
3: The picture's for you guys.
2: Oh, thank you.
1: We'll be here in a Kevin and Bean second break. Splinter, name of the CD, God bless you. Dexter, whenever you guys are in town, you come back doing dates out here, April, May, something
3: That's
1: like that.

0: everybody. It's Loveline. I'm Adam. That's Dr. Drew. Phone number 1-800-LOVE-191. Dr. Drew, board certified physician, addiction medicine, blah, blah. Jack Osborne here tonight.
1: Howdy.
2: No applause. Who's our engineer tonight?
0: There we go. Let's try it again. Jack Osborne joining us on the show tonight. Welcome, Jack.
3: Woo!
0: Wow, that's a slow burn one.
3: It's that 1, 2, 3, everybody.
0: Always good to see Jack Osborne. And Andy Richter, theoretically, is coming in tonight, but we're not so sure about that because he's not here yet. But you know Andy, he's probably doing a like line off a hooker's ass. He's probably out of control. Maybe he's in some drunk tank somewhere. That guy's out of control, Drew. And I know his publicist asked us not to speak about that. And I know he has a prom, and I know it's private. And but Drew, the kid's out of control. And this is kind of the nature of this show, is it not, Drew?
3: How's that?
0: Well, we speak openly and truthfully
3: about
0: people.
3: Anything.
0: Yeah, and I mean, if you're, you know, an Osborne, that's cool because whatever, you found Jesus early, you stuck to the straight and narrow, you carved a life out for yourself that's it's beyond reproach. But we're not supposed to talk about the Andy Richters of the world, and the kid's got a problem. And I suspect
3: he's a wild man.
0: Well, you said he was out of control on the set. I suspect tonight is just more of his hijinks, probably a heroin fueled hijinks. Yes,
3: no doubt.
0: Okay, all right.
3: We're not broadcasting it, are we? Can we start the show?
0: I just think we should talk about it. That's all I'm saying.
1: Andy, is this
0: Jack? I know you've never dabbled yourself, but surely you have empathy for those who are sort of a slave to substances. Yes,
1: of course.
0: I mean, you can. You could empathize.
1: Yeah, there's a bit of empathy.
0: Yeah, you don't have to be one yourself to understand that pain in others. It's like I've never given birth, but when I see the look on a woman's face when she's trying to squeeze out those triplets, I have empathy.
3: Usually you start laughing. What are you talking about?
0: I can feel it. It's just confusing because there's a vagina, and it's like I feel like I should be masturbating. That's all. It's very confusing.
1: But I think at that point it doesn't look too friendly.
0: I know, that's a confusing part. Jack stars opposite Dr. Drew.
3: No, he doesn't star opposite me. We both have similar roles.
0: Stars opposite Dr. Drew in New York Minute, which is, of course, the new Olsen Twins movie, which is coming out this Friday, everybody. Mm-hmm. And I don't know if it's a good omen, but I think the Mean Girls movie did pretty well.
3: I saw the movie tonight.
0: We saw it.
3: And Tina Fey, a little bit of a genius, so well written.
0: Yeah, Tina Fey's smart. Yeah, Tina Fey was on here on the show a week or so ago.
3: And she has a substantial role.
0: And Tim Meadows, by the way.
3: And he does, too, by the way. A substantial role, which they do excellent job in. And then just a genius writing job in this. And she's so humble.
0: Yeah. You know, I mean, she was in my presence. But no, it was... She did a great job of writing it.
3: Oh,
0: and but the point is I think that movie may have been number one last week.
3: Yeah, it's a good sign.
0: Yeah, it's geared at girls. It's geared at teens. This is a movie, the New York Minute, Olsen Twins, a lot of buzz. Could be the same type of audience. Good sign. Yeah, Drew's keeping his fingers crossed. Why? You're not getting... Wait, I don't want to interview Drew. Jack, you guys don't get paid anymore if it does well, do you?
1: I don't think so.
3: It's nice to be part of something that's successfully supporting. And
0: yeah, all right. All right. But if that was true, when you've gotten out of here years ago, Drew?
3: If I were part of something...
0: If it was nice to be part of something successful.
3: Oh, I see. Yes, yeah, so there is that point.
0: So, Jack, Osborne's Tuesday nights, 9:30 on MTV, and still scouting bands. How's the label doing? Not scouting bands.
1: No, not anymore.
0: All right, well, cross that out. So what does occupy the lion's share of your time beside the Osbornes? Do you need anything else?
1: I do a TV show I do in England. That's my main thing I do now. I film like 2 months out of the year, though, so...
0: You go over there for 2 months straight?
1: No, we film it here. But
0: we film it here?
1: Hopefully, if all goes to plan, I'm going to be just traveling through Europe for 2 months and doing it.
0: And what is it?
1: It's kind of like a off-the-wall... The only thing I can really compare it to is some kind of variety show. It's nothing like the Nick and Jessica variety hour or whatever that is.
0: Right.
1: It's more like there's we interview celebrities, there's like red carpet things, we do skits.
0: Right.
1: It's really just up in the air.
0: Is it an hour long?
1: Half hour.
0: Do you find, well, a couple of things.

0: Are they a little more flexible over there in terms of format? Like, can do things a little more experimentally?
1: Yeah, definitely.
0: And also, does the Osborne, not the, you know, Osborne name is big enough here, but do you have even more cachet in England?
1: It's pretty big in England.
2: He was telling me it was huge in Germany.
1: In Germany, it's like,
0: oh really?
1: The second coming of Christ. It's like Jim Caviezel.
0: Do they dub it? Do they translate it? Do they use subtitles?
1: I think sometimes they dub it, and then sometimes they just, it's in English, and they just have subtitles.
0: Have you? It'd be nice to meet your dubbing guy. You know what I mean?
2: Who your voice is?
0: Yeah, your voice.
1: He's just in.
0: Yeah, because I always think Germans are so smart they all speak English.
2: Yeah.
0: You know what I'm saying?
2: Yeah, they all do.
1: I think they do it just out of guilt.
0: Yeah. Yeah, that's right. That's right. Learn it. Yeah, I got my brother-in-law's German. His English is fine. But not a proud man. He borrows my tennis shoes when he plays basketball. Yeah.
2: And your house when he needs a place to flop.
0: Yeah. Someone had to explain to him that that's we don't do that here. We don't crap in another man's shoes. You know what I mean?
2: Yeah.
0: It's kind of weird, too, because it's not like trying on a guy's sunglasses. You're playing 6-7 games of hoop out in the valley in the man's high tops. They're yours after that. You know what I mean? They're no longer his. They're yours.
1: Drew? Yeah. I have a real weird foot thing. So
0: you do?
1: If anyone wears my shoes, I'm like, mm-mm.
0: Oh. No. Yeah. It's one thing if they're running out to grab the newspaper. It's another thing they're playing 6-8 games of hard 3-on-3 out on the blue top of North Hollywood.
2: It's been
0: so
2: nice and cool out here lately. I mean,
0: Jesus Christ. I'm going to...
2: Brutal.
0: It's
2: punishing.
0: It's punishing. It's like God is punishing us somehow. What did we do wrong?
1: I love it.
0: You love it?
2: You like this?
1: Oh, I can't get enough of it.
0: Really?
1: England. Thing England, you know.
2: It's wet and cold.
1: Wet and cold, and I grew up with most of that most of my life. This is just like...
2: You like the desert stuff.
1: Yeah.
0: Right. Do you get in the pool?
1: Yeah.
0: Yeah. Yeah. I've come to decide... I figured out if you got a pool nearby, it's all right.
2: It's better.
0: You jump in and jump out of there a lot. All right. All right. Let's... plus, what do you live in it? You like the Bat Cave? I imagine. It doesn't get light in your room until like 4 in the afternoon.
1: Yeah,
0: the air's just blowing the whole time.
1: My air conditioning's broken right now.
0: Ooh.
1: So it's pretty painful, but I've just, the shades are drawn.
0: Yeah.
1: The lights are off.
0: Yeah, I mean, here's the thing. Not that Jack's room is, I wouldn't call it gothy, but it does have a, not goth like as you know it from Columbine, but it has a sort of gothic architecture to it. Dark, lots of dark colors
2: and crosses
0: and things. It's not it doesn't look like a douche commercial should be filmed in there. It's not breezy and light and airy.
2: Yeah.
0: You know what I mean?
2: Yeah.
0: It's sleeping. That's one thing. I'm not into the goth thing, but one thing those people know is they know how to make a domicile to sleep in.
1: Mm-hmm.
0: And everything's dark and black, and
2: it's actually supposed to be a tomb.
1: I call it the black hole.
2: There you go.
0: Yeah. That's your room, right? It's black. It's
1: black.
0: So it looks like maybe you should, like, maybe film a snuff film there or something, like, and then take a huge nap. And you don't know. You wouldn't know if it was 8 in the morning or 4 in the afternoon or high noon.
2: Wouldn't that be great?
0: It's just cold and dark.
1: I sleep in there. Sometimes I'm surprised at how deep I sleep in that room. I'm like, oh wow, what's 5 in the afternoon?
0: Yeah, you know, some of that could have been the drugs, but
1: probably.
0: You know, here's the thing too, Drew. I'll tell you, I don't have kids, but when I do, see, let me tell you something. Jack was too comfortable. I was never comfortable
2: in
0: my room. I had a crappy bed. The washing machine was in there. The hot water heater was in there. There was no curtains on the thing. It was like hot. It was noisy. You'd wake up at 7 and you'd try to sleep a little more, but you're uncomfortable enough to get up. We got like the down comforter with the 2400 thread count and you know, the air conditioning and all the whole thing and the soundproofing. It's easy just to keep going. It's like when you stay at a really nice 4-star hotel.
2: Yeah.
0: And they put the blackout drapes on, and you're very comfortable in the do not disturb thing. You can go all day.
2: Yeah.
0: See, Drew, that's what I'm saying with your kids.
2: Don't worry.
0: Jack missed out on high school because he was too goddamn comfortable. he slept until noon every day. He couldn't get up. Your kids, put them on like an army cot.
2: Make them sleep on nails.
0: Well, I'm just saying, don't overdo it. But have that black guy with the trash can and the wooden spoon like come through and they're, come on, maggots! Start screaming. Throwing a trash can around. You need a DI, like just a black drill instructor. It just comes in there every morning at 6:45 and starts calling everyone maggot and yelling their last easy day was yesterday. Getting up, get right in your kid's face. Don't you eyeball me, bitch! You know, just nose pressed right up against your son's. You eyeball me, boy! Just freaking on your kid. He'd be so freaked out, he'd probably get up at like 5 because he didn't want that guy, the strange right. black guy with the weird hat with the crease in his grill at 6 a.m. Give me your mother effing shoot! Yeah? Where's that homework? Don't eyeball me, son! Yeah, just have to keep looking
2: just
0: down.
2: Have you do it.
0: I could do it.
2: Yeah.
0: Put a little shoe polish on my face.
2: Oh, jeez.
0: Well, it's important. It's important to work the ethnic thing.
2: Is it?
0: Yeah. Give me your shoes! Anne?
3: Yes?
0: You're 19?
3: Yes.
0: What's happening, baby doll?
3: What?
0: What's doing?
3: Right now, I'm talking to you guys. I'm sitting in my car in a park just rattling my brain.
0: All right. Well, I guess she could have included the very last 3 words of that sentence, technically, so she didn't...
2: Just rattling my brain.
0: Well, yeah, could have repeated that. Annie, or Anne?
3: Yes.
0: All right, what's your question?
3: I just want to know why girls do so many stupid things just to get a guy's attention. You know, why do women have to feel like they need a man standing by them, holding their hand constantly to feel like they exist?
2: Well, you're asking 3 men for that to answer that question, or yes. There's even 4 of us in the room here.
0: 3.5 with Chris yeah. Yeah.
2: And I wonder that all the time, and women don't seem to be able to answer that because it does not make any sense to men that you should be that way.
1: Doesn't it go back to like genetics, like pre-man?
2: It must be some sort of early evolutionary impulse.
1: Because this is what I was told, is the fact that once we came out of the trees,
2: yeah.
1: Like the youngs, like the mother had to hold it all the time, so there needed to be a man or like some male
2: to protect them,
1: mm-hmm. from any outside mm-hmm. things.
2: So there is some of that, but it seems like there should be some ability to override that with intellect and cognitive function, and people should be able to go, all right, I have that priority, I have that impulse, but I don't have to do that.
0: Yeah,
2: I can choose other things.
0: Well, there's certainly some women need it more than others.
2: Yeah.
0: You know, in a way, I hate to say this, but we've talked about this a few times. You kind of, if you had a daughter, you'd kind of like her to be borderline homely so she could get on with her life.
2: Mm-hmm.
0: You know, at 19, she'd be going to college and just thinking about whatever her major was going to be and getting into grad school or something, and that sort of preoccupation. Like, if you're a 7 or better, it's just going to consume your, make it a 5 or better, it's just going to consume your life. There's too much out there. And by the way, it keeps getting younger and it keeps getting worse.
2: Mm.
0: I blame those Olsen twins you two insist on working with. Anne?
3: Yes?
0: All right.
2: So what happened? What'd you do?
3: Well, it's like this, okay? I have been screwed over by men so many times, so many bad experiences. Well, not too many, just 2 really bad experiences.
0: Mm-hmm.
3: And then the guy I'm dating now just seems really, really perfect, like a really great guy. Mm-hmm. And I seem really clingy, and he's telling me, hey, I want to see you, but I don't want to be around you every single day. But mm-hmm. I don't listen. It's usually right. my way. I'm spoiled. I'm a brat, and I always want to be around him. Well, he got kind of mad because I was being like that, so I was mad right back, and my ex-boyfriend came into town, and so I went up to Reno on Saturday and married him.
1: What?
0: And your ex-boyfriend.
3: Yes. And my mm-hmm. boyfriend now, not my husband, my boyfriend doesn't know this, and I don't want to be married to my husband. All I want is
2: Does your husband know you don't want to be married?
3: No.
2: All right. Well, if he finds you with your quote boyfriend, he will probably kill your boyfriend.
0: What? Wait a minute. You got married on Saturday and he did what the next day?
3: He is on deployment today. He had to go back to San Diego for deployment for
0: oh, really?
3: 2 weeks.
0: Hold on.
3: He's in the military, so.
0: Yeah, I'm hip.
3: Okay.
0: Yeah.
2: No, it's interesting how the abused becomes the abusor.
0: Mm-hmm.
2: You know, she feels abused, and now she's going to abuse some men right back.
0: Yeah. This guy's probably back at Camp Pendleton showing pictures yeah. of you to his bunk buddies going, oh, look at her. Yep, that's my girl. We just got married. She's waiting for me.
1: Meanwhile, you know, he might go down a hail of gunfire because, you know, he's going to go break his heart.
2: Well, forget break his heart. If he finds out what's going on here, he's going to kill the boyfriend.
0: All right.
1: And he knows how to use a gun, too.
2: Yeah.
0: And here's the deal. You need to have the marriage annulled with this guy. Just A, number one, because you don't care about him.
2: Right.
3: Right. I mean, I care about him as a friend, but that's it. I've known him for, like, 7 years.
0: Okay. And number two, you need to get some therapy and work out a few of your problems before you're moving forward at breakneck speed into these relationships. Meanwhile, you have the mentality of an 11-year-old with a set of jugs.
2: Right.
0: And that's going to get you into trouble and get people around you into trouble.
2: Interesting you would say 11-year-old. She feels like an 11-year-old without parents. Like nobody can to contain her or guide her. She's completely acting out.
0: What's up? Where's your dad?
3: My dad he lives here.
2: What happened with that relationship? How did that go bad?
3: My dad loves me. He loves my son,
2: Your son.
3: Both my parents are alcoholics and divorced.
2: There we go.
0: Give me your mother effing shoot! You see what would have happened?
2: Yeah.
0: Right in the face? Here's the other one I'm going to yell at your kid. After I yell, don't eyeball. And I keep yelling, don't eyeball me, boy.
2: Good, I like that.
0: Don't eyeball me, son. Don't eyeball me, boy. All I call him is boy and son. And then I yell, you got English homework? And he's like, yes, sir. And I'm like, don't eyeball me, son. And then he goes, yes, sir. And then I yell this one. I go, you will address me in a clear and present tone. Not the force you used to con drug money off of your liberal parents. And I just start screaming at him. And I hit him with my hat. Now, I don't actually ever hit him with a fist. I have my hat.
1: You gotta, like, make him choke himself, like, in
0: choke yourself.
1: Get on your knees. Choke yourself in my hand.
0: That's right. Fall forward, yeah. I hold my hand out, and the kid just falls forward. That way, I didn't do anything.
4: Get on your knees, scumbag!
1: There we go.
2: Man, this is a total mess, but this is almost like criminal behavior, really.
0: Can you give the kid up for adoption so they have some chance at some life?
3: My son is 4.
2: Oh my God!
3: If I gave him up for adoption now, he would
2: You're right.
3: Forever.
2: You're right.
0: Though. Yeah, I know. But
3: I take care of him really well.
2: I'm sure.
0: He was being a model parent.
2: Perfect.
0: Oh, this kid's
1: going to
0: be president.
2: Where is his dad? Great question.
3: His father?
2: Yeah.
3: My son was conceived through rape. So.
1: Whoa.
2: So you were 15 when you got raped?
3: I got raped the day after my 15th birthday.
2: Well, rape at 15 usually means sexual abuse in childhood.
0: Who raped you? And by the way, what kind of present is that? I don't know if it was connected to the birthday, but if this is your idea of a, you know what I'm saying?
2: Yeah, it's not too.
0: Yeah, like you want to go out and wax the car, give me a back rub. That's something else.
2: What was that, Ann, you were saying?
3: I was just saying, you know, I take good care of my son, and his father isn't around, of course.
0: Listen, Andrew, we can't. Look, baby, please stop acting out on behalf of your child. And let me tell you something, all you imbeciles out there with the, you know, I smoke a little crack and I turn a trick or two, but I'm the world's greatest fill in the blank. Mom, dad, uncle, whatever.
2: Citizen.
0: Stop it.
2: Yeah.
0: No, you're not. You're not leading this crazy, effed up, chaotic life. Oh, and I take great. As a matter of fact, you know, it's ironic, is the parents that actually do a good job are the ones that are constantly worried that they're not doing a good enough job.
2: Yeah.
0: And the ones that are horrible parents are the ones that, you know, shout from the highest mountain that, I'm a great. No, my kid doesn't. No, man, I'll always close the door. You know what
2: Jack,
0: I mean? Like,
2: imagine having a kid at 15.
1: Oh.
2: Just imagine. What would you have done to that child?
1: I'd have blown some pot in his face like I did my dog. I'd be like,
0: yeah, get him stoned. Yeah, get your cat stoned, yeah. Sure.
1: Wait, do you think, it sounds like this girl might need some ACA or something.
2: She does. It's certainly going to Alateen, she's a teenager, or adult children of alcoholics. Al-Anon, that would be a great place to start. But boy, this is quite a project.
0: All right, but listen, and start there. Just go to...
2: Get a sponsor, work the steps. If you can find some sort of spiritual solution to your problems, maybe you'll let go of what you're dealing with. Otherwise, I really refer her to the church.
0: Larry?
5: Yeah.
0: Yeah. You're 21.
5: Yep.
0: All right. Let's see.
2: He's an auctioneer. That's right. Yeah.
0: I was going to guess what you did. Auctioneer or maybe, mobile DJ.
2: Yeah.
5: What?
2: Weddings and bar mitzvahs.
0: Yeah, what do you do for a living?
5: Kind of a housewife right now.
1: What?
0: All right.
1: Housewife?
2: He's a housewife.
0: What's up?
5: My girlfriend works. I stay home and take care of the kid.
0: All right. What's up?
5: First off, Bam, Ryan, huge fans of CKY and everything before Jackass and all that.
0: All right. They were on
2: last week.
0: Thursday. Yeah. Well, I think you're hearing the show on a delay. But that's all right. You know, we got Jack Osborne here tonight.
5: All right. I'm completely on the wrong day.
0: Well, that's all right. We got Jack Osborne here tonight.
5: All right, Jack.
0: Larry. There you go. True. What are we, like, 0 for 3,500 on
2: yes,
0: that day? Hey,
2: Oprah.
0: Who's on the show tonight, Jack? All right.
2: Yeah.
0: Just go like, oh, cool. Yeah, I like the Osbournes. Anyway, that show. And so it's,
2: no,
0: so,
2: never. Never.
0: They never give it up.
2: Either it's outrage, disappointment, or blank.
0: Well, you either get blank or you get, I'm not a big fan. I've never heard of.
2: Yeah.
0: It's a weird thing. It's like, you know, that part of life, like where people introduce you to somebody you swear you've never met before, and then the person goes to you, oh, yeah, we met before. Remember we met over at Sheila's party? And you go, hey, yeah, it's good. How you doing there, Mark?
2: You don't go.
0: You go. No, who are you?
2: No.
0: I have never met you. Please, why are you touching my hand? Stop touching my hand. Just go like, hey, buddy, how you doing? Yeah, it's good to see you again.
2: How many times a day do we do that? I might even toss in,
0: hey, skin's cleared up. Or, you dropped a couple pounds, didn't you? You're looking good. What are you wearing? You must be working out. You look good. Whatever it is, you look great.
1: Did you get breast implants?
0: Yeah. You had like a crack lift or something. Something better about your ass. I don't know what it is. But no, our fathers are like, no.
2: Huh?
0: All right, but Larry's back on board, right, Larry?
5: Yeah, I'm here.
0: Jack Osborne in the studio tonight.
5: Yeah, Jack.
0: Woo! Yeah. All right. What's your question?
5: Okay. All right, well, I've been dating this girl for about 3 years, and I'm getting ready to propose to her and everything. Mm-hmm. And we have a son. He's 2 months old. And, well, just recently, within the past couple weeks, she's just become this big freak in bed.
2: What does that mean? Oh.
5: Like, before, it was like, she's always been, like, the good girl, kind of, you know, blonde hair, blue eyes kind of thing. And suddenly, it's like, she wants me to be real rough and, like, spank her and just mm-hmm. yell out stuff during sex. And mm-hmm. I just have no idea where it came from and whether
1: Why
5: I just...
1: Why are you complaining?
2: Yeah.
5: I'm not complaining, but...
2: It was always there. It's just finally she's showing it to you.
1: Well, you got
2: to
1: figure, too. She's had a baby inside of her for 9 months and, you know, probably she was like, okay, must get crazy now.
0: Yeah, I don't know. Maybe she's doing a little celebrating. But are you thinking that there's a problem? Are you thinking... Because you've listened to this show before, that maybe there's some issues that are unresolved from the past?
5: I don't think there's any issues or anything. It's just...
2: The answer is no. Here's the deal.
0: Right. Oh, okay.
2: Let me just finish. For our other callers, for other people, that it may be that she's had some physical abuse or some things that whereby she has difficulty feeling sexual or feeling aroused unless she feels naughty or bad or highly, highly aroused with sort of physical stimulation. That's fine if she can show that to you. It's actually kind of good because it allows her to take those parts of herself that she considers bad and sort of integrate them with a good person and a good relationship. On the other hand, if it becomes a focus of your sexual relationship where it sort of detracts from any other intimacy, it can sort of overwhelm it and become a fetish and be a problem.
1: I know what it is. She was a porn star. That's what it is.
2: All porn stars like that?
1: I don't know. She was a porn star, right?
0: Jack, what are you doing? Are you dating somebody?
1: No.
0: No?
1: No, I have a problem with commitment.
0: You do? Yeah. Oh, what are you now? 18, 19?
1: 18.
0: 18.
1: Yeah, I'm like ADD boy. I'm like, ooh, shiny, you know?
0: Oh, really? So I guess you could do that. You can just announce that... actually, it's probably smart. So you can screw around with chicks, have a good time, but you kind of announce up front, hey, I'm Jack Osborne. I don't do this.
1: You know what it is? It's like I'm really about any endeavor, whether it's like, hey, I'm going out, you know, let's go get coffee, or hey, you know, whatever comes of it. I'm always like completely honest. Hey, you know what? I'm not looking for a relationship. Let's have fun regardless of what happens.
0: Sucks him in. Smart. All right.
2: I'll change him.
0: I'm not looking for a BJ and possibly an index finger in the tuk-tuk. I want to be up front with you. No woman has ever been able to do this to me, not on the first date. So Don't even think about it. All right, we'll take a quick break. Jack Osborne here today. Not looking for a relationship, girl. Start lining up. We'll be back after this. Yo, it's Loveline. I'm Adam. That's Dr. Drew. Jack Osborne in studio tonight. Dear, dear friend of the show, Jack Osborne, and acting partner of Dr. Drew.
2: They
0: star opposite each other
2: star
0: on
2: opposite.
0: New
2: yeah,
0: York
2: exactly.
0: Minute.
2: Which people are going to be sorely disappointed when they see our starring roles.
0: Yeah, well, you're in it. They'll get a kick out of that. And here's the thing. And Jack, I don't know what Jack's part is. What's Jack's part? Drew plays the Olsen twins' dad, which even if you're in the movie for a millisecond, you're still playing their dad.
2: That's a cool thing. Yeah.
0: So that's a cool thing. And Jack?
1: I play Justin, who is the manager of Mary-Kate's band.
0: Ah, well,
2: the whole story is very yes, and mine was a stretch too. You'll, mm-hmm. you'll note.
1: Yeah, it was deep.
0: Mary Kate is the
2: she's the bad twin. The
0: she's
2: evil
0: the
2: twin.
0: Bad twin.
2: Yeah.
0: She wants to rock and roll.
2: Yeah, mm-hmm.
0: You know what you find out though with the bad twins, they ain't that bad. Like I could tell you bad.
2: I hear Andy.
0: But yeah, I hear a guy out there too. We don't know what happened to Andy Richter, but maybe he's here. Here's the thing, Drew, over here, buddy. Show's over here, buddy.
2: Coming you're over here. Right I hear now. The show in my ears.
0: Yeah, I'm over here.
2: Yeah, okay.
0: Over here. Eyes, baby, eyes. Jack?
2: Are you eyeballing me, boy?
0: Same thing, boy. Eyeball? Okay.
1: Okay.
0: Right here. Right here.
1: Looking at you.
0: They do this all the time where there's the naughty twin, yeah. And then there's a sort of studious one. And the yeah. studious one's always very studious. And then the naughty twin smoked part of a cigarette at a party
2: yeah.
0: and actually made out with a guy. Of course, he didn't go up or top or anything not like right. that. Now, the reality is show me a naughty 19-year-old girl. I'll show you one pulling a train. You know what I mean?
1: I was just going to revert it back to a porno. Like, there's the twins, you know?
0: There's a couple guys going at them, and they're videotaping it, and she's pretty coked up.
2: This is about an obsessive, compulsive, academic hyperachiever versus a truant twin.
0: Right, right.
2: The bad only gets so bad.
1: Well, they're both extremes.
2: Yeah.
0: Yeah. It's like every once in a while in the sitcom world,
2: but both versions.
0: When there's a very special episode, oh yeah, somebody gets strung out on something, but it's diet pills.
1: Mm-hmm.
0: You know what I mean? Right. The bad one gets hooked on diet pills. All I know is it made me feel better and I could study longer. You know, like, all right, come on. Didn't you get any of the guts of really getting some drugs here?
2: Yeah.
0: Can someone just huff a little copier toner or something?
1: Can you be shooting up in your eye?
0: Diet pills. Yeah, and then they immediately, well, as soon as they find out it was bad, that's it. They're done.
1: They're cured. There's no relapses.
0: Yeah. It's never the second very special episode where they picked up the diet pills again.
2: Yeah. Never. Well, it's really just they've seen the light. They yeah. realize it's a bad thing.
0: Yeah. And yeah. once in a while, there's a little eating disorder thing, too. But it never flourishes. And here's the thing, and it's a horrible message. And I don't have to say this to Jack and Drew and Jack. But somehow, once people realize something is bad, okay, well, that's it.
2: Right.
0: That's enough of that.
2: And unfortunately, that's what people believe about all kinds of behavioral disturbances. So, therefore, my job in terms of treating addiction should just be to convince people that they're doing the wrong thing.
0: Right.
2: That'd be so easy. They know they're doing the wrong thing. They're begging for help. They can't stop.
0: Well, the other thing, too, is by inference, it makes the person a bad person.
2: Right.
0: Because, well, you realize you're doing something wrong, yet you keep doing it.
2: Yeah. What's wrong with you?
0: I saw the episode of Step by Step. She realized she was doing something wrong. She stopped.
2: Yeah.
0: You didn't stop. You kept going.
2: Because you're bad. Something wrong.
0: You're bad.
2: You.
0: Yeah. Yeah, right.
2: A weak.
0: All right. That's speaking of bad things. And weak, we have a question for Jack. Who's that? You eyeball me, son?
1: I am.
0: Uh-oh. Katie?
6: Hey.
0: You're 17. What's up?
6: I just really wanted to tell Jack how much I respect him for his, you know, integrity with quitting drugs and all that. I just have so much respect for you. I can't honestly say that I love you because I've never met you, but you seem like a really awesome guy, and I wish you did live near me because I'd ask you out.
0: She's in Seattle. Well, let me
2: Jack
0: tell you something.
2: Awesome guy.
0: He's a lone wolf. you can borrow Jack, but you can't keep him. You know what I'm saying? Because he's got to ramble. He's a rambling man. He's got to ramble back to the mansion.
2: Wherever he lays his hat.
0: That's his home. That's
6: but
0: right.
6: I have so much respect for you, and I have to say this. I'm just driven. You are so incredibly hot. I love your look because you're
2: go see
6: original
2: him in the movie.
6: And
1: exactly.
6: You don't care.
0: Go see him in New York because you don't. She loves your look because you don't care.
1: Exactly.
0: Diet, exercise. You don't care. You're lazy.
2: There'll be 80 feet of Jack in this film.
0: Yeah. All right, there, Katie. You go see.
1: Thank you very much, Katie.
0: Bigger than life, Jack. And remember, he's a rambling man. He can't stay. He wishes he could stay, but he's come noon, 12:30 or 1 o'clock. He's got to put his boots on and ramble again. He doesn't ramble at first light like a lot of guys who ramble. He likes to sleep in and ramble.
1: Sleep in.
0: His thing is I'll be sleep rambling time about 2 p.m.
2: When I'm waking up, it's time for
0: I'm going to wake up.
2: How do you feel when people say respect what you've done, this kind of thing?
1: It's weird. It's like I'm very weird with compliments. It's like I'm like thank you. Thank you. It's kind of.
2: What do you feel is admirable about?
1: I don't know. It's just. I mean, I don't. I didn't look. I look at it to get admiration from people.
2: But if somebody were to look at you for do you wish hope people would admire what you've been able to accomplish?
1: I've never really looked at it like that. Mm. I mean, you know.
2: Well, do right now, Jack. for 1 minute.
0: You out all Drew's sons.
1: It's a really weird thing that, you know, to have people come up, you know, like, I got lots of letters when I got out, you know, you inspired me to, you know, change something in my life, you know, I admire what you've done with, you know, how you've taken care of yourself, and it's moving, it is, because it's like, people actually kind of, you know, do care, and they do pay attention, they do follow you, and it's moving,
2: it does set a precedent, right, mm-hmm. for people who really know you in the media, and here they watch what you go through, and they appreciate it.
0: You know, and I always think it's nice, you know, here's the thing, and we're keeping our fingers crossed that you can stay with the program for a very long time. Yes, Drew? I am.
2: That you'll stay with the program?
0: No, I'm Jack.
2: That Jack will stay with the program.
0: I don't have a problem. I take a little medicine to help me get to sleep at night, that's all.
2: A bottle of wine.
0: That's all.
1: A little southern sipping whiskey?
0: I like the little sipping whiskeys. I call it my medicine, but here's
2: red,
0: my point.
2: Red wine medicine.
0: Here's my point. You know, so many people waste so many years with this stuff. Mm-hmm. Tons of money. It takes its toll on your health, obviously. But, you know, some people have 20 years of this, and some people never get out of it. But, I mean, what I mean is a lot of people get started with stuff 15, 16 years old, and now 20 years later, they're 35, couple divorces, they got a kid, teenage kid who's not talking to them, their liver looks like hell, they've shot their wad financially, and now they're ready to get some help. Meanwhile, the last 20 years has just been a blur of sort of flying pans and blowouts with the old lady and getting canned from jobs. It's kind of nice that Jack has taken that 20 years, condensed it into high school, essentially. Is now 18, sober, and ready to face the world.
1: I was actually talking about this with some buddies of mine. They got sober when they were 17. They're now in their 30s. You know, they've stayed sober
2: wow.
1: the whole time.
2: Nice.
1: And I was talking about it, and they're like, you know, you may not appreciate it now, but they're like, they're so grateful and thankful that they got sober when they did. It's because they're not going to wake up when they're 35 not know who they are.
0: Right.
2: Yeah.
0: And listen, if you're getting effed up every day for 20 years, that 20 years goes down in your memory is just you getting effed up a handful of times. You don't remember half you're effed up every occasion, weddings and funerals and whatever.
2: You're not growing.
0: Right.
2: You're not progressing. Is there anything, you don't have to answer stuff you don't want to, but anything about that you have to offer other people of your peer age that can help them get it, be willing?
1: It comes down to if you really want it and if you want it bad enough.
2: But is any way to get people to that point?
1: You just kind of, you have to go to that place. That's the only thing I've really picked up is that people that don't go to that place where that dark, just horrible, you know, they hate who they are as people. You know, if it's a kid having fun, going to parties, taking acid, all that, you know, and everything's great, but his mom and dad are worried and, you know, you're out of hand.
2: He's not going to stop.
1: He's not going to stop because he hasn't presented itself as a problem yet.
0: Well, it's good that you were able to get to that so fast. And I mean, not exactly a mitzvah, as the Jews would say, but the fact is the problem came on, you handled it in a relative short period of time, and now you're 18 and get on with your life. Sydney?
7: Yeah?
0: You're 15?
7: Yeah.
0: You see, your mom wants to send you to a shrink.
7: Yeah.
0: Why?
7: Like,
8: she just thinks that I'm not living up to my potential, Sydney.
2: That's it? That you're not cutting or...
8: Oh, no, I'm not.
0: All right, so no eating disorders, no cutting, no drugs.
8: Right.
2: Your school grades are okay, you're not dropping out of school? Not...
8: Well, I'm not... I used to get straight A's, and now I'm not getting straight A's.
2: Well, that's a sign. That's a sign that you should see somebody.
0: Yeah?
2: Yeah. That is one of the strongest signs.
0: Really? Grades dropping?
2: Sudden grade drops. Particularly a kid that was doing well suddenly is not doing well.
0: Really?
2: Yeah.
0: What happened? Why aren't you doing well?
8: I don't know. I don't feel compelled to.
0: All right.
8: I don't know.
0: Well, listen, why don't you do it? Who cares?
1: It's fun. I've been going to therapy since I was 12.
0: Yeah.
1: No, seriously, it's awesome. You just can sit there and just let it all out to someone, and they give you solutions to your problem, and it's...
8: Yeah, that's what I was thinking. Just, I don't know, go and see.
2: Do you think that's part of the reason you were able to make change?
1: Just getting a solution to my problem?
2: Well, no, having trusted a process or being connected to a process.
0: You had a little foundation of therapy.
2: Yeah.
0: Hey, here's the thing, Sydney. Mm-hmm. Maybe it has a little stigma. Probably shouldn't these days. Certainly out in California, there's a stigma of not going to therapists.
2: I find it bizarre that people would consider it outlandish not to see a heart doctor if you have a heart problem, not to see a lung doctor if you have a lung problem.
0: Right.
2: But when you have a brain issue, well, we're not going to talk about that. That we don't deal with.
0: Well, there's a perceived weakness. And let's face it, that people become stigmatized, and people think they're going to get on medications that they don't want to take, and so on and so forth. And then a lot of it is just they don't like the idea of somebody telling them to go. When it's your idea, it seems much easier. But Sydney, go ahead and let your parents pay for it. What the hell?
1: Makes
0: them happy, and you can get something out of it.
2: It's a mitzvah, as Adam says.
0: Yeah, it's what we call win-win.
8: I mean, I'll go. I don't mind going, but it's...
0: All right, thank you. She doesn't mind going. She's going to go. We got to go, too. I know she had more to say, but that seemed like enough. Just go. All right. Andy Richter's on the on the phone.
2: Where is he?
0: Now we got to go to break.
2: He forgot.
0: But, Andy, are you there?
9: Yeah. I'm here, and I'm retarded.
0: What happened, buddy?
9: Get this. I forgot.
0: Well, I'm glad we mean that much to you, Andy.
9: Oh, I'm...
0: And let me say this, son.
2: You can't be that far away.
9: No, you're not that far away. And here's the thing. This is... I am, like, such a retard and need to be led around so much that I should never have said... Because they said, do we need to send a car for you? Can you drive yourself? And old humble me, I say, oh, no, I'll drive myself. Don't worry about it. And then I'm home, and my wife's been sick, so she went to bed earlier. She might have reminded me.
0: Yeah, I do blame her.
9: No, and that's not what I'm saying. But anyway.
0: But listen, Andy, you live in town, right?
9: I do.
0: Now, you don't have to come tonight, because it's late, and by the time, you get out of your
2: pajamas,
0: underoos, and into your street clothes and everything, we'll be wrapping it up.
2: And Jack, we're having a good time with Jack.
0: We're having a good time with Jack. Jack's really...
9: Like, he's, what, another hour?
0: He's two guests, quite frankly. But how about you come in? Yeah, we're on for another hour. But honestly, we start packing it in about 11 on this show. I mean, we start winding down.
9: Right.
0: Yeah, because I don't want to get home and be too whipped up.
9: Right.
0: I mean,
1: True, and I like
0: to go to bed when we get home. So we start sort of internally winding the show down about 11, an hour before we go off the air. How about
9: sort of like you're in the pre... This is the climax, really.
0: Yeah, we're going to hit the crescendo in about 8 minutes, and then the last hour again is what we call refractory or cool down period.
2: Right. It's a refractory
9: period. Sort of a thanks for the memory.
0: Right.
9: For an hour.
0: But what you can do is you can come in here next Sunday, for instance.
2: And we can talk about the big release and how the film is done over the weekend.
0: That's right.
9: All right. Okay. I would say absolutely, but the only thing is that's Mother's Day.
0: But you're not swinging with your mom till 10 o'clock at night, are you?
9: Yeah, but what about the mother of my child?
0: Yeah, you see, here's my point. I don't think a guy can celebrate with five broads. You know, you got your, you got her. No, everyone picks their mom and goes their separate ways. That's the way I like to plan. You get one mom.
9: Right.
0: Now, where's your mom? Is she out here?
9: She's in Illinois.
0: Oh, good. For a second, I thought she was going to be dead, and that would have been weird.
1: Yeah, I was like, I was
0: no. All right, she's in Illinois. Yeah. You can't celebrate with her, but you take your lovely wife out to a nice brunch, right?
9: Right.
0: And you cut her loose about noon. She's out. You get her one of those Vermont teddy bears. She's on her own after 2 o'clock.
9: Wow.
0: You well, come in
9: is,
0: here.
9: This is one of the foremost advice shows on the radio.
0: Yeah, you tell her Drew said if she can't handle a little self-reflection and introspection somewhere about 9 o'clock, she's no woman for you.
9: No, I'll probably be in there.
0: Yeah, you'll be freed up. You'll be freed up by 9.
9: I'll probably be in there. Well, but I'm the reason that you're so hard up is because it's Mother's Day. So I'm not like the only one in town who's like,
0: no.
9: You know, go on the radio or honor the, you know.
2: All right, what about Tuesday or Wednesday? Complete. What's that about for Wednesday night? You're going to New York.
9: Wait, say it again?
0: Yeah, we can, well, listen, just honestly, is your wife there? Can I speak to her?
9: No, she's upstairs.
0: She's upstairs, okay. The phone won't make it, or
9: huh?
0: Upstairs. All right, well, she's upstairs. All right, she went to bed.
9: The point is,
0: she goes
9: to you on the radio.
0: She goes to bed early, Andy.
9: Well, she's been sick.
0: I'm saying, Sunday night, you guys will be wrapped up by 5 in the evening, latest.
9: Right.
0: Latest. Okay.
9: And we love each other so much that
0: right.
9: We'll be sick of each other from all the
0: come,
9: loving.
0: Yeah, and then you leave here at 9:30. You'll be glad to get out of the house by then.
9: All right,
0: we're going to put you on hold. You can talk to producer Ann.
9: All right.
0: All
9: I
0: settled
9: hope this
0: up.
9: Is fascinating for all the listeners.
0: It was. And let me
9: this
0: let
9: little
0: me,
9: bit of scheduling.
0: Let me say this. Be prepared for 2 hours of this come Sunday night. Talk about Mother's Day. What floor your wife is on. It's going to be huge. All right, so that's what happened to Andy Richter.
2: There we go.
0: But that's all right, because we got Jack Osborne here. And again, we start winding down about 6 minutes anyway.
2: Yeah.
0: We'll take a quick break. We'll be right back. Hey, everybody. It's Loveline. I'm Adam. That's Dr. Drew over there. Phone number 1-800-LOVE-191. Jack Osborne. A real celebrity and a man of his word. He honors his commitments, this Jack. Well, like I said earlier, Jack is not a guy that's... don't stop me, by the way. I'll exaggerate here. But I'm guessing he's not so much as tasted a beer in his day.
1: Oh, never.
0: And not so much as had a teaspoon of Robitussin in his life. He's very clean. And I don't know what your religion is, but I know... I've seen your family, and I know...
2: You're Mormon?
0: From very... Very tight and very strong, very spiritual upbringing. Anyone who knows Richter knows this kid's got a problem.
1: Mm-hmm.
0: He is out of control. I saw it as early as Conan. I saw it on Andy Richter Controls the Universe. I heard problems, him showing up, him pretty coked up, him pretty loaded, out of control. The women, the violence that then came with the drug abuse. And I don't think I'm telling anyone here anything they haven't already heard or read about in the tabloids.
1: Yeah.
0: Richter's out of control. And this was just another case of that. I'm guessing the guy has not put down the crack pipe since, probably picked it up Thursday and has not put it down yet. He's on a bender. He's probably picking at himself right now.
2: Yeah.
0: Drew, you know about the paranoid, psychotic delusions that goes on with those drugs.
2: Just the ability to manage his life. That things are out of control.
0: He's looking out the window. Mm-hmm. He sees armed uniform officers everywhere. The black helicopters. The guy's paranoid.
1: I drove past his house, and he was putting tinfoil on the windows.
0: Tinfoil on the windows. Mm-hmm. And probably he's going to use some of those to fashion into a crack pipe later on.
1: Yeah.
0: It's sad. It's sad because the guy has talent.
2: Well,
0: and he has ability. It's just sad. And
2: sad.
0: Let's hope when he comes in here, it'll be a little bit of an intervention. If in fact, he puts
2: we'll
0: him
2: see
0: in.
2: You know, control him. Pick him up.
1: I pray for him.
0: I do. I do, too. And there's a lot of hosts would be angry, but I have pity for the man. I really do. Because it's a disease.
2: Of course
0: it is. It's quite frankly a disease. And, Jack, I don't expect you to know anything about this. You're 18. Like I said, you grew up in a Christian environment. But, Drew, we've seen him come. We've seen him go.
2: Yeah. It's common.
0: Okay.
2: Common problem.
0: Very sad.
2: All right. Go to break.
0: We're going to break?
2: You want to take that last question on the bottom, maybe? Very bottom.
0: All right, I'll be fast. Matt.
10: Hi, Adam.
0: You're 16.
10: Yeah, I just want to say you're a god.
0: Thank you.
2: And your question?
10: I just got a Datsun 510, mm-hmm. and I know you have a couple of those, or mm-hmm. a 510.
0: Mm-hmm.
10: I was just wondering maybe your opinion on how I can get some power out of it.
2: Mm. All right. Real clear.
0: Like a car question every once in a while. Right. What do you got, an 1800 cc engine in there?
10: It's a 1600.
0: No.
10: It's a 70.
0: Ah. Godless. Okay. Yeah, got less. Yeah, they got tons of parts. You can put a little header on there, maybe a cam, and a set of side draft Mikuni 44s or Webers or Solex carbs, something like that. But ultimately, you're going to need to raise the compression a little bit. You want to get some real horsepower out of that. Yeah?
10: And how's the best way to go about that?
0: And you got to mill the head a little bit. Or just different pistons. You get pistons with all right, now we gotta go right. Yeah, you gotta get the dome type pistons. We raise the compression. Yeah. Yes, Drew?
2: Yeah,
0: the flat tops,
2: listening.
0: You don't get any compression, but you put a little bump on the top.
2: Interesting.
0: Yeah. You can get to the bottom end. And do a little ring. All right, we'll be back. Hey everybody, Loveline. I'm Adam. That's Dr. Drew. Phone number 1-800-LOVE-191. Jack Osborne is in studio tonight. Jack's got a new movie he's doing, Drew.
2: What's it called?
0: It's called New York Minute.
2: Nice.
0: Now, not only is Jack in this movie, but Ashley and Mary Kate Olsen.
2: Yeah.
0: Yeah?
2: Yeah.
0: The Olsen twins. This is their movie.
2: Nice.
0: And Eugene Levy's in this movie. And also, that's Jack punching the mic. And you're in this movie.
2: Yeah, it's true. And
0: yeah.
2: That out of control guy, Richter.
0: Andy Richter.
1: The flake.
0: Sad, yeah. He's got to, I don't know if he's been talking to a sponsor or what the deal is, but he's really, he's got to reconnect. You know, and let me just say this. And if you're listening, there's people out there care about you a great deal. Okay, man? And if you could just pick up the phone and talk to one of them, I just think it'd be important. Okay?
1: Reach out, Andy. There's
0: just
1: people
0: reach
1: like
0: out.
1: That.
0: Right. But you got to make that move and you got to want it. You all right?
1: We can't work his program for him, though. We really, you know.
0: Right. Yeah.
2: Oh, Adam, I try.
0: Mm-hmm. All right. Ready to roll?
2: Yeah.
0: Let's talk to Lauren.
2: Adam has a long history of rescuing people.
0: I do?
2: That's his thing. Yeah, it's your thing.
0: Oh, yeah. That's me. Yeah. Lauren?
11: Yeah.
0: You're 19?
11: Yes, I am.
0: What's up?
11: Okay. Just wanted to let you know I am getting off of all of my drugs and alcohol from a certain situation. So this is kind of just a question for the future, I guess.
1: What drugs?
11: What's that?
1: What drugs?
11: Just mostly marijuana. But I've also snorted some drugs and done a little bit of opium. Just like nothing really hard, just kind of those kind of things. But the problem is that if you set any kind of drug in front of me, I'd be willing to try it. Then
12: there's the flame. Heroin is the fuse. LSD is the bomb.
2: By the way, you're saying marijuana addicted, using alcohol, snorting stimulants, smoking opium. What would the hard drugs be?
0: She's tried a few.
11: I mean, like coke or heroin. I don't do anything.
2: Opium and heroin, the same thing.
0: Mm-hmm.
2: Yeah.
1: Mm. Same thing. Hate to inform you.
0: All right, so look, Lauren. Here's the thing. We won't. I won't label you a addict just yet. Are you able not to do drugs?
11: Well, right now I'm going to like AA and.
0: All right.
11: I'm just starting out there, and I'm going to kind of take it as it comes. It's not easy right now.
0: I think you need. By the way, you say you have difficulty not doing drugs that are put before you. You need to maybe start hanging out with a different group.
11: I know.
0: Yeah.
1: Well, what's inspired you to stop all of a sudden? Has something happened?
11: I was fired from my last job due to an unpleasant circumstance. And my parents kind of went ape and just kind of...
0: We can't say the S word on the air. Ever since the FCC cracked down, we can't
2: we
0: say...
2: Stop letting the S word.
0: The
2: F-bomb.
0: F word and the S bomb. Parents went ape S. Nice. That should be acceptable if it's done in a sort of colorful colloquialism, you know what I mean?
2: Yeah.
1: Is there animals involved?
0: Yeah, it's like, look, I took a big steaming ass, fine. But if you say, look, listen, this guy looked like he was going to ass a cue ball or something, you know what I mean?
2: Yeah.
0: If it's costly, you ass. Yeah, that's my point is if it can be sort of creatively displayed, I would let it slide.
13: Colorful. It needs to be colorful.
0: So, yeah, like S on a shingle, if you're talking about this army
1: food. Did you guys
0: get,
1: like, the full sit-down and, like, guys, you know, you can't be doing this anymore, you can't be doing
2: that?
1: We
2: first got, you can't do anything.
0: Right.
2: First got, you got
0: to think
2: Pope.
0: Well, that's how Drew interpreted it.
2: No, we got that.
0: No, we got the talking to when all the S hit the fan. See, to me, that would be usable.
1: Do you mean when the nipple hit the camera? Mm.
0: Right.
2: That was that.
0: When the nipple hit the camera, and then Clear Channel started firing everybody, and all Howard Stern stuff crept up, and we knew a lot of guys in the industry that got fired. Then we got the call that said, look, I don't know what it is, but be careful. And Drew took that as not speaking for the first 20 minutes of that show, I remember. Drew started the show. I was like, how are you, Doctor? Drew, you excited about tonight's show? What line do you want to go to? As he had to start tapping his foot. One hoof on the. Yeah. Like, I said, what line do you want to go to? And he'd go, okay, three? That's three. I couldn't see. Is that two or three taps? So I'm going to go three. That meant no. Yeah, Drew.
2: I was much more expressive with my grunt.
0: Drew literally did not talk for the first 20 minutes. And the thing about it is we were ironically. This thing is comical. We were told, don't talk about this on the air. And I came in here with every intention not to talk about. Are talking to on the air. It's just when Drew refused to talk, about minute 23 of the show, I got angry and started screaming at him. And I said, I know you were told not to talk, and I know we were told, but it doesn't mean, you know, we got to do a radio show at a certain point. So my feeling is I'll just do the radio show, and if we get thrown off, we get thrown off. Now, shut up, everyone, talk! That's right. That's what I was yelling. But, yeah, it was bad times. And there's no clearly defined guidelines.
2: No guidelines.
1: Whoa, that's really, really.
2: That's what makes it really hard.
1: We'd
2: follow the guidelines if we had some.
0: Yeah.
1: But then that's like the FCC's doing it to himself at that point, though, right?
2: No.
0: Well, what do you mean doing it to themselves?
1: I mean, they're making their job a lot harder. If they simply map out, you can't do this, you can't do that, now here, go do your job.
0: Right.
1: It would make a job much easier because they wouldn't be calling and doing investigating, right?
0: Yeah. And by the way, when Jack says cunt, it's borderline.
2: Yeah, it's nearly an FCC violation.
0: Yeah, it sounded a little like the C word there. But the point is, I have no idea. They don't have any idea either. And it's just that kind of ominous, we'll know it when we hear it.
2: Yeah.
0: So everyone just freaks out and has no idea what to do. And, of course, for Drew, he figured, well, I want to save my job. I won't talk. Ultimately, Drew, I got to believe that strategy would come back to bite you in the
2: that
0: ass
2: might,
0: just a little
2: might,
0: bit. Like probably like month number seven of you not talking on your radio show. Eventually, probably not a lot to negotiate with when the contracts came up. You know what I mean?
2: You're right.
0: All right. Drew's back, though. He's over it. Yeah?
2: Yeah, I think so.
0: All right. And Lauren over here needs to stick with her sobriety. Stick with their program, stick with their sponsors, and not hang out and run with the same old crowd if they're putting drugs in front of them.
2: She has to do more than just go to me. She has to get a sponsor and has to work the steps. That is the critical piece of recovery.
1: Yeah, but you really got to be, you know.
2: Ready.
1: Ready.
2: Ready to work.
1: Ready for a big change.
2: To speak to that a little more, what do you mean?
1: Well, I mean, it's the most unnatural thing for a drug addict or alcoholic to be without drugs or alcohol.
0: Mm-hmm.
1: It's, you're like, whoa, you know, you don't know who you are as a person. You don't know what's going to set you off, what's not. And it's a hard thing to deal with just at first. Mm-hmm. And it's something you have to kind of grow with and understand. And it's like basically you're you know, reborn again over however many months it takes you to really feel comfortable.
0: How long for you into your sobriety before, I don't know, the cravings went away or you felt like you weren't fighting it?
1: I still get cravings, but I just know what to do now. You know, I know to take a minute and just kind of, you know, all right, just relax and take a breath. But it's just, it took about 5 months to be comfortable enough to start going to see bands play again and going out and being a more social kind of gathering.
0: Right.
1: But it's like I'll never go out unless I know that. In fact, I'm meeting people from the program somewhere. Or, you know, or unless I have people with me. I never go solo.
0: Yeah, that's the other thing, too. And that's smart not to put yourself into that position. I'm the same way with the Playboy channel.
2: What most...
0: I'm like, no, well, I'm not going to watch that tonight.
2: You'll notice. This is the perfect example.
0: But I always do.
2: Yeah, well, this is a perfect example. If you expose yourself...
0: It calls me.
2: You're thinking...
0: I'm watching Discovery, and it's like I hear it. Well, Adam, stay away. This is me, the Playboy. We're feeling lonely. No, I'm watching World at War. Leave me alone. But Adam, we're here. You're already paid for us. Come look at me. Some Jenna Jameson retrospective is on. You know, Jenna was a genie the other night. It was Jenna the genie. Come on,
1: Adam. I saw that one.
0: Yeah.
1: I saw that.
0: It was last night. I was like, no, I'm watching, please, you're going to watch Germany invade Poland for the 500th time this week?
1: Wait, you watch those too?
0: That's all I watch too, yeah.
1: You and my dad?
0: My dad does watch.
2: I know your mom told us this. We want to go watch History Channel with him.
1: Yeah, you, me, yeah. And my dad should all sit down, have a good manly bonding session.
2: I love History Channel too.
0: Drew could go too.
2: Yeah, I do.
0: Yeah, but Drew, you'd have...
2: I like some of the more ancient stuff too. You guys aren't quite into that.
1: No, I'm into I was
2: the Egyptian stuff.
1: The Barbarians. The Barbarian Wheat.
0: Yeah.
1: It was awesome.
0: True, but I'd see you as sort of the nacho mule. Like, we'd be like, hey, Drew, we're out of nachos. And you're like, it's going to be up in a minute, fellas.
2: I'll be the check.
0: And then we do that thing where you bring the nachos and you're in your apron and stuff and you set it down, but you've blocked the TV. And we're like, yeah. And you feel real bad.
2: They're throwing chips at me.
0: Yeah, but you go back.
1: This is when the nuke's going to drop and you're in the way.
0: Yeah. And I'd be like, hello, Jack's on the wagon, but the Ace Man's daiquiri is dried up. How about a top off, princess?
2: And you know that they're going to have a great big flat screen there.
1: Mm-hmm.
0: Oh, they got at least a 50-inch plasma sitting in there.
1: I have my own place, me and a buddy.
0: You got your own place.
1: Yeah, me and buddies have it. I just went and bought a 42-inch plasma.
0: Ooh. Smart.
1: Yeah. Panasonic. It's nice.
0: Yeah, we could watch that. We'll go over to Jack's place. Get Ozzy on the speakerphone.
2: I'm in.
0: All right. Let's,
2: what are we talking about?
0: I don't know what we're talking about.
2: There's a point I wanted to
0: make. Well, here's my point. Yeah. What's your point,
2: Drew? I can't remember.
0: All right, must not have been very important.
2: Who are we talking to? Where are
1: Lauren,
2: we?
1: Drugs,
0: we're
1: done. Alcohol.
0: Listen, none of you, everyone, stop doing drugs. Unless you can handle it like me. Katie?
13: Hello?
0: You're 16?
13: Correct.
0: You got a bi boyfriend?
1: Whoa.
13: No. I'm bi.
0: You're bi.
2: She's bi.
13: Yeah, I'm
0: all right.
13: Bi.
0: All right.
13: And, like, I'm not really attracted to guys that much, but when I am, they're older, like 5 years older. So, like, I'm into the guys in their 20s, you know?
0: Mm-hmm.
13: And, like, you know, everyone I've been attracted to, regardless of their gender, like,
2: their janitor.
13: Sort of
0: the genitals
13: horribly,
0: and janitor,
13: so.
0: And janitor. Yeah.
1: What's,
0: all right.
1: What's horribly? Like, they smack you around? Or?
13: One of them used to.
0: Uh-oh. One of your boyfriends?
13: Girlfriend, actually.
0: Girlfriend?
13: And,
0: hold on.
2: Nice twist.
0: Now I'm being beckoned again. Hello.
13: And my last girlfriend.
2: I know what I was going to say. Is that the impulse is somebody who's trying not to do something is to think to themselves, well, I can withstand that Playboy channel. I can go into that bar. I can control it. No problem. Watch. Here I go.
0: Yeah.
2: And you can only do that for so long. Eventually, the Jenna Jameson genie.
0: That's right. That's right. How about your impulse not to cut off our precious call?
2: It was so exciting.
0: Why don't you control that one? Katie?
13: Yes.
0: Sorry, baby doll. I'm sorry for my partner. Okay, so you're chaotic. You're bisexual. You're with guys that are too old. They're oftentimes abusive. We would predict that you had a little trouble at home.
13: Yeah, my parents are kind of angry, but, you know, they love me. They try to raise me to be, you know, a respectable member of society and stuff mm-hmm. like that. And I really admire them for that. But, you know, sometimes things can get a little chaotic at home.
0: Well, were you ever physically abused?
13: No.
0: Sexually abused?
13: Yes.
0: When?
13: I was 14.
0: Who did this?
2: A
13: couple guys. One of, like, they went to my school, but one of them got expelled for truancy reasons, and the other still goes to my school.
0: And what about before this?
13: Before, nothing, no sexual abuse, but I was beat up a lot by, like, other kids in my elementary school.
2: Wow.
0: Really?
2: That's a new twist.
0: Why?
13: Oh, I don't know. Like, I was pretty much not, you know, I was like a social outcast and stuff.
2: Yeah, but usually
1: kids are so mean.
2: Yeah, but usually the pre-pubertal kids don't do that kind of thing.
0: Yeah, they're cruel, but they don't beat you up. Yeah.
1: Well, where do you live?
13: I live in Minnesota.
0: Uh-huh.
1: Do you live in like a part of town?
0: Yeah.
13: What?
1: Do you live in like kind of a rough neighborhood?
13: Not too rough. I mean, like, I live like real close to Minneapolis.
0: South side of St. Paul.
13: There's a lot of violent
0: wrong side
13: crime.
0: Of the tracks. Yeah.
13: There's a lot of violent crimes in the Minneapolis St. Paul area.
0: All right, but look, you were in the fourth grade.
13: Oh yeah.
0: You weren't going to school with gangbangers, were you?
13: No, of course not.
0: All right. And I don't understand why no one put a stop to you being beat up constantly.
13: I don't know. The school district around here is kind of weird.
2: No, it just doesn't all fit together.
0: No, it doesn't. But anyway, Katie.
13: Yes.
0: I don't know. You're living at home.
13: Correct.
0: You're doing...

0: something?
1: No.
0: Or was your dad inappropriate?
2: That could be the problem.
0: Yeah, that's right.
2: Not enough pornography. That's what happened to me.
1: My dad.
2: I wanted to see porn. I was denied.
0: That's great. But something happened.
2: Well, maybe just a bad apple, Katie.
1: Okay.
0: All right. See, when something sort of set your template. Somebody set the basically what people do is they're traumatized in childhood and they go into their adult life and that becomes the source of attraction. Things that were traumatizing you in childhood are sources of attraction in young adulthood and adolescence, and you sort of basically end up reenacting your traumas.
2: All right, but what
0: you're
2: about
0: attracted to those things?
2: What about this? And I don't want to be Pollyanna over here, but I don't know. Like when I was young, I didn't think about drinking coffee because it's just something older people did.
0: Yeah,
2: I'm sure I would have liked it, put enough cream and sugar in it, but you know, it just wasn't on the menu. There's
0: right.
2: a lot of stuff that's not on the menu. You're 16. The whole bisexuality, dating guys in their 20s, shouldn't be on your menu.
0: Mm-hmm.
2: And all right, your parents love you, come from a decent environment. There was no
0: and
2: wholesale
0: cool
2: abuse. Then stop
0: years.
2: It.
0: Yeah,
2: so focus on your grades a little
0: bit. It is
2: bit.
0: Possible this is still a post-traumatic stress reaction from the rape because people will do strange things like that.
2: All right.
0: They will reenact traumas after a rape.
2: But also, I think everyone would like to do a lot of things.
0: Yeah.
2: They just sort of realize, look, I'm too young. I need to finish my education and go off to college or do whatever, and I'm not going to do it.
0: Mm-hmm.
2: I mean, here's what I'm saying. We've been running into this, like, look, if you feel like doing something, well, there must be a reason you feel like doing it. A, where no one is going to condemn you for doing it, mm-hmm. and then B, well, society, your family, or whatever, the powers that be, television, have made you do this, and then no one's ever really jumping in and saying, hey, stop it.
0: Yeah, right.
2: Like, stop doing, even if you're compulsed or compelled to do something, don't do it.
0: But the difficult thing, what's also never spoken of, though, is once you have a motivational priority, that is to say, just the way you want to eat or survive, that kind of a priority is set in your brain. It's very difficult to change it.
2: That's true.
0: And no one really gives any advice on how to do that. It's just
2: well,
0: a bunch of platitudes about making
2: you
0: change.
2: You start watching
0: deciding
2: Dr.
0: to
2: Phil.
0: Change. Yeah, well,
3: Dr.
0: just decide.
3: Phil.
0: They'll just tell you to decide to change. Just make a decision.
2: Yeah.
0: Jack, did you make a decision? Is that how that worked? Just to decide not to use? I've yet to find that patient that can just decide not to use.
3: Yeah. I have a buddy who just decided not to use anymore.
0: Not a drug addict then.
3: He still drinks though.
0: Mm.
3: You think?
0: Mm. He's doing something else. I think some prescription stuff probably too.
2: Mm-hmm.
0: That's usually how people decide not to use. They decide with a little help of their doctor or somebody to help them with their anxiety or their mood, and they keep stringing things along with that for a while.
2: You keep an eye on that one, Jack. I don't want you hanging with him. As soon as the street lights come on, you guys go separate ways. You understand?
0: And by the way, earlier in the disease,
2: I want you hanging out with him at night.
0: The gas lights.
2: You hear me?
0: The street lights.
2: Street lights, fire up. You head home, he heads home.
3: Okay,
0: but early in people's disease, they can use their volition, they can use will. I mean, before things spiral up, before the motivational systems get going, people can kind of see a trouble emerging, go, okay, I'm going to cut, I'm not going to use, and then it will sort of pick back up again eventually.
2: Let's talk to Brian, who has a Germany or Florida.
4: Yeah, hi.
2: Yeah, hey, what's up?
4: Okay, got a good Germany or Florida for you.
5: Floridians are crazy. It seems Germans are too. When it comes to effed up BS, there's nothing they won't do. So ask away. It's time to play. Don't say I didn't warn ya. It's Adam Carolla's favorite game, Germany or Florida.
2: Yeah. All right, very important. I believe this is Jack's first round of Germany or Florida. Just listen closely, Jack.
4: Okay.
2: Go ahead, Brian.
4: Okay. A woman drove around for days with her mother's decomposing body in the passenger seat of her car.
2: Mm-hmm.
4: Police found the woman's body seat. In the car, parked outside a department store after shoppers complained about an odor in the parking lot.
2: Yeah, some people do anything to capitalize on that diamond lane.
3: It's definitely Florida.
2: It looks like Florida. Yeah.
3: That's Florida.
2: Well, now, let's hear it out, because maybe she's wearing a Prussian helmet or something.
4: The medical examiner ruled the 65-year-old woman had died of natural causes at least 5 days earlier. The woman's daughter in her mid-30s was shopping inside the store. She was incoherent and unable to give a clear account of what happened. Germany or Florida?
2: All right.
0: She was incoherent, but could she be shopping? It's weird.
2: She'd be shopping. Well, woman can shop a couple hours after they're dead.
0: I guess
2: many women.
0: So.
2: You know, chicken run around with its head cut off.
0: Women will shop.
3: You know,
0: woman
3: die, your
0: shop.
3: Hair grows, your fingernail grows.
2: Yeah, one can continue shopping.
3: Mm-hmm. Well, I know my mom at least could.
2: She could. And I suspect I'm going to squeeze one off after I'm dead.
0: Yeah, there's no doubt
2: one
0: about
2: two.
0: That. Yeah.
2: Because I'm not

0: lie my back that long without something happening.
1: Yeah, even dead, yeah.
0: Yeah. All right, Germany or Florida?
1: Why do you say not Germany?
2: I feel like that's a very, very American thing to do.
1: Really?
2: Insane.
0: Yeah.
2: That
0: true.
2: Seems like a very Florida thing to do.
0: It does.
1: Because
0: it does.
1: Of the level of denial and stuff.
2: And plus they said mall, shopping center.
1: Okay, mm-hmm, I'll give you that, mm-hmm, yeah.
0: Also
1: driving.
2: Mm-hmm.
0: And decomposing.
2: Yeah,
0: I believe a body would last longer
1: in Germany
0: on the Autobahn than it would out in the Everglades.
2: Think about how cold it is. It's still pretty cold over in Germany right now.
0: So it is.
1: She would have not stunk. Okay.
0: Yeah.
1: All right, Florida.
0: Yeah, cause for me it was about the
1: I was thinking Germany, but I'm going. I've been persuaded.
0: Okay. Well, Drew, you want to go Germany?
1: No, I'm going Florida.
0: You know, it's a better game if one of us picks the other one.
1: What are you doing?
0: If you're agreeing with everyone all the time. I'm thinking Florida, too.
1: All right. So you're always right.
0: So. Go Germany.
1: All right, Germany.
0: Drew goes Germany. Jack goes Florida. The ace man goes for Florida. And the answer is, Brian.
3: And the answer is Florida.
0: Yeah, Drew, you idiot. Oh, man, you suck at this game. Thanks, Brian.
3: You're welcome.
0: That was a wonderful Germany or Florida.
1: That was a good one.
0: All right.
2: You ever read the Darwin Awards?
0: Yeah. Well, no, I've never read it because I believe reading poisons to mine, but I have heard of the Darwin Awards.
2: They're the greatest books ever. You would love it.
0: Are they books?
2: They're books. You can go to the bookstore and you can go get the Darwin Awards. There's four of them now.
0: Have you ever seen that, Drew?
1: I've heard of it. I've not seen it.
2: Oh, that's so cool.
0: What's your best one? I like it when the guys go out to the salt flats and try to set land speed records by, you know, taking sparrows or Sidewinder missiles and, like, mm-hmm, hooking them up to radio flyer wagons and stuff and actually, you know, not figuring out a way to slow down and that kind of stuff.
2: There was one that was really, really interesting to me. A guy decided to commit suicide, and he wanted to do it right because he read things about people shooting themselves in the head, surviving, people hanging themselves with their necks just break, and they're, mm-hmm, crippled, and just, mm-hmm, all these really morbid things. So he goes to a cliff, ties a rope to the end of his car, and he is going to jump, swallow poison, and shoot himself in the head.
0: And the rope's around his neck.
2: Around his neck.
0: Wow.
2: So he jumps.
0: Yeah.
2: Shoots the bullet. Slices the rope.
0: Sure.
2: He bites down the poison, falls down to the ocean, swallows a whole bunch of water, which apparently flushes the poison through him.
0: Mm-hmm.
2: And he later died of hypothermia like 14 hours later.
0: Really?
2: Just floating around.
0: Just floating around in the ocean.
2: Yeah.
0: Oh, that's a bad, slow death.
1: Yeesh.
0: Yeah. But, you know, ultimately, he's dead. He was able to achieve that.
2: But I wonder at what point was he like, I just can't do this anymore.
1: I made a bad idea.
2: Yeah, I made a real bad idea.
0: Well, that's the whole thing. Whenever they interview these guys, and I saw a show where the guys that jumped off the Golden Gate Bridge and lived. A lot of people commit suicide by jumping off the Golden Gate Bridge. Very small percentage of them actually live for one reason or another.
2: That was on Discovery, or History, one of them.
1: History must be History.
0: That's when the Playboy's like, come on, Adam, I'm so lonely. I miss
1: so,
0: you.
1: What are they,
0: so hot.
1: And what did they say?
0: You're hot when you're watching those Nazis and those people killing themselves, but I miss you. All right. It was beckoning me.
1: I know.
0: What it is everybody evidently who lived, who jumps off the bridge, their first thought is, what am I doing? Like, as soon as they get airborne, it's like, why did I do this?
1: Yeah.
0: And it makes me think that it's not just a coincidence. They didn't do anything to live. They just happened to
1: live. Well, you know what it is.
0: Happen
1: in
0: to
1: in
0: live.
1: The face of that kind of an extreme situation, your neurochemicals start firing up.
0: Yeah.
1: And your depression lifts. And all of a sudden, it's like, whoa.
0: You got a burst of adrenaline.
1: I don't feel so bad anymore. What am I doing?
0: Yeah, well, the unfortunate part of killing yourself by jumping off something is when you're 3.5 feet away from whatever you jumped off of, you still have the full 30 stories to think about it. Your first thought is, this was a bad idea, which to me makes your final seconds on the planet that much worse.
2: Okay, but speaking of jumping, and since we're on a morbid thing, when the people were jumping off the towers,
0: mm-hmm,
2: do you think they thought that, though?
0: Well, no, because they weren't trying to kill themselves. You mean the Twin Towers?
2: Yeah.
0: 9/11. No. They were thinking this. They knew this sucked all the way down. Yeah, this was just, that's another
1: it's
0: one of those things, like, I don't
1: want
0: to burn, I'm jump. Yeah, somebody start burning you, you'd jump off anything.
1: Yeah.
0: Very sad. But thanks for bringing that up, Jeff. All right, everybody. Hey, New York Minute's the name of the movie. It's got the Olsen twins.
1: Feel good film.
0: Jack's going to recreate his whole 9/11 soliloquy. It's fantastic. We'll take a quick break. We'll be right back. Dr. Drew. Jack Osborne, Ramblin' Man. He's like, he's a video over Blockbuster. You can rent, but you can't own. You got to return. You know what I'm saying, ladies? You drop Jack in the overnight deposit box. That's right. He's Ramblin' Man. He rambles at, like we're talking about, between noon and 2, rambling time.
2: Yeah.
0: So, yeah. About the time you'll be eating lunch, you'll be rolling out of bed and getting into his rambling boots and rambling.
2: I'll leave a rose on the pillow with a note.
0: That's right. It's rambling time. Mm-hmm.
1: I hope you understand.
0: Yeah. He's born a rambling man. His dad was a rambler. I'm guessing his grandfather did some rambling before that.
2: Actually, I don't know. I really...
0: Do you think your grand... Now,
1: granddad was a working stiff, right?
2: Yeah, my granddad was a laboring man.
0: Yeah, but so he didn't. It's hard to ramble. Here's when you got to ramble. You got to have a truck, you got to have some boots, and you got to have a little bit of pocket change.
2: Yeah, that's the thing. He didn't have a truck. He think he had some boots with some holes in it.
1: What did he do? Is your grandpa still around?
2: No, my grandpa died in like maybe 81.
0: Mm. And he was like a miner or something? What did he do?
2: He worked in a steel factory, I believe.
0: In England?
2: Yeah. I think they made, and during the war, he made weapons and shells and stuff.
1: Oh.
2: And I think after the war, he made, like, tools.
0: Wow. Hmm. And that's your dad's dad.
2: Mm-hmm.
0: And then your mom's dad was a record guy, right?
2: Yeah, he was, like, a big record.
0: But what did he do before that?
2: Before that, he was the Jewish Elvis.
0: Oh, he was?
2: Mm-hmm. He was considered the Jewish Elvis.
0: In England again?
2: No. What happened was, after the war, he was, I think... Yeah, he was like, you know, in his early 20s, he started traveling to all the hospitals where all, like, you know, the victims of the Holocaust were at and doing a lot of USO things, and he became known in Europe as the Jewish Elvis. He was huge.
0: Wow. And did he do, like, a blue suede yarmulke? I mean, actually, was he doing, you know, wasn't it?
2: I don't, to be honest with you, I think it was kind of a mix of things. Like, he did sing a whole bunch of old Yiddish songs.
0: And he was the Jewish Elvis before Elvis was Elvis then, right?
2: I think, well...
1: Oy vey rock?
2: I think
0: well,
2: so.
0: Well, I mean, because he had to be, because...
2: Well, no, Elvis was around the 50s.
0: Right.
2: And this was, like, this has been in the 50s.
0: Oh, all right. So, Elvis was, he was known as the Jewish Elvis. All right. It's good times.
1: Wow. Hey,
0: you know, I tell you, it's nothing Holocaust survivors love more than the guy showing up in a you know, crushed velvet jumpsuit, doing a little hound dog for them while they're you know, trying to get their emaciated bodies back into shape. You know, that's it's good times.
1: You don't think
0: over
1: there were complaints about the incidental reference to the Holocaust? This one should upset people.
0: Yeah.
1: Dually.
0: Yeah.
1: We apologize for Adam's. Cruel illusions.
0: No, I'm just saying. It's
1: you're
0: not,
1: just saying.
0: Not
1: just
0: the
1: saying.
0: Top of your list. You probably. I mean, plate spinner. That's something else. You know what I mean? That's the guy's moving.
1: Favorite dance.
0: Yeah. Yeah. You know, it'd be weird to do a plate spinner with some really slow music, because that's a taller order. You know what I mean?
2: Yeah. It's something out of like Swan Lake or something, right?
0: Yeah, just something very long and maybe sobering and sort of drawn out, you know? And then spinning plants. Someone's got to bring that back, Drew. Let's talk to Terry, who's 26. Terry?
4: Hi.
0: What's up?
4: I was calling to ask a question. I have a problem with squirting when I orgasm.
0: Mm-hmm.
4: And
0: Jack has a problem, too.
1: Why is that a problem?
4: Well, I heard that when a woman does that, that it's urine, and it scares me, and I hold it back now.
1: Well, there can be urinary incontinence with orgasm, but most women it's not. It's more sort of an ejaculate.
4: Really?
1: Yeah.
4: Yeah, well, I smelled it, and it doesn't smell like urine at all. It's like a clear fluid.
1: Yeah, it probably isn't. Probably
4: okay.
1: isn't.
0: But you would kind of know, right?
1: Yeah, you could always take some asparagus and test yourself out.
0: Yeah. You ever do the asparagus thing?
4: What is that?
0: Boy, Drew, I'm really amazed at the people. I haven't done the urine math with the asparagus, which is you eat some asparagus and your urine, Drew, please.
1: Quickly. Very quickly, it turns to hell.
0: Yeah, Drew.
1: Old strong
0: Drew,
1: ammonia
0: Drew knows.
1: At that point.
2: Wait, what's the statistics of women who have that?
1: The squirting?
2: Yeah.
1: It's pretty unusual, but some women just do it all the time, and some women do it some of the time. It's probably less than 10%, would you say, Adam?
0: Yeah. But Jack, I'm sure if you haven't run into it yet, being a rambling man, you'll find it on your travels at some point. That's part of being a rambling man. You sample the buffet of life.
4: Hey,
0: Terry. So listen, I'm telling you, do you like asparagus?
4: Not really.
1: Well, take some vitamins then.
0: Just shut up. By the way, asparagus. It's one of the best vegetables. It really is.
2: I had a great asparagus dish last night.
0: Really? Yeah. How was the urine?
2: You know what? This morning, because I'm really dehydrated in my room because the air conditioning's off.
0: Sure.
2: It was fine.
0: Good urine?
2: Yeah. It was pretty crystally.
0: Okay. Because I got to tell you, Drew, I do the urine.
1: Adam knocks about it. Adam two surprise attacks on me because he's always farting doing stuff that, of course, the old fashioned.
0: We go to the bathroom together.
1: Yeah, old fashioned ways to upset me, but the two surprise attacks are, one is the garlic burp.
0: I let a lamby, garlicky
1: which
0: belch
1: I'm convinced
0: go in the hall.
1: I crapped himself, I'm convinced.
0: Drew said, what'd you do, S in your pants? I was walking in front of him in the hall. I don't know why, and I've had this happen to me a few times. There's something more egregious about a bad belch than there is about a fart.
1: You know what? Vomit and fart together.
2: You know what? Last night, I was hanging out with my friend, and we were watching Sopranos, and I was talking to her, and didn't realize, I burped, and I just kept going, and she's like, did you just burp?
1: Oh, yeah.
2: And I was like, yeah. She's like, don't do that again, and I was like,
0: wow.
2: I just totally didn't realize.
0: Well, it's a
1: super friend.
0: But how about me and Jack being separated at birth? I eat asparagus, he eats asparagus,
1: well, that
0: I let the belch fly.
1: Yeah.
0: Probably about the same time last night, let the belch fly,
1: There's a synergy
0: here. About 10:20, yeah.
2: But you watch Nazis get shot? I do.
0: Where's the body
1: but then the other way again is at the urinal. He'll just blow me out of the bathroom
0: with the asparagus.
1: With the old strong ammonia pee.
0: Yeah, wow. Now, see, here's the thing. You eat the asparagus, and the more raw you eat it,
1: a bushel.
0: And if you eat it raw, forget it. But if you just sort of poach it.
2: Steam it a little bit,
0: still fine. Eat a few stalks of that. About a half hour, 45 minutes later, the urine is pungent and crazy.
1: It's pretty
0: crazy smelling.
2: Hey, Adam, have you gotten into any of the Second World War video games? Have you delved into that yet?
0: No, I'll tell you why. I'll tell you why, because
1: he'll never emerge.
0: No. I'll tell you why. I bought that one where the Pearl Harbor one.
2: Mm-hmm.
0: And, Drew, have you seen this?
1: No.
0: They're running a great commercial. The guy was, the commercial was like about 6 months old. The guy was swimming in like beautiful Caribbean waters and is looking at fish and everything.
1: It's a
0: and all
1: video
0: of a sudden,
1: game?
0: Yeah. All of a sudden, he pops his head out of the water. There's bullets flying everywhere. Well, the guy jumped off a burning ship at the Pearl Harbor.
1: Wow.
0: But the point is, here's what I understand. I've got one of those video games, and the guy said, my buddy said, get a memory card. And I said, what do we do with the memory card? And he's like, well, that way you can keep playing from this point. And I was like, well, I don't need a memory card. And I got the game. Now, the game doesn't start with you shooting Japs. The game starts with you sleeping in a bunk, and then a bomb hits your ship, and then I can't get out.
2: Yeah.
0: And then it keeps starting over. Don't watch that word. Watch that word, Jack.
1: Which word?
0: He said the C word, I think.
2: I said can't.
0: He was made fun of me.
1: Immanuel Kant.
0: That's what they say when they make fun of you. Okay,
1: the critique of pure reason, Immanuel Kant.
0: The point is, nobody got that. Here's the point. I can't get out of the bottom of the damn ship, and I can't move forward with the game. And they don't tell you. Like, I want to just man a 50 caliber and start shooting some zeros. I can't get to it.
2: Once you get out, you got to follow your little map thing.
0: I can't get out.
2: Well, once you get out, the first thing you do is you mount that 50 cal and you just go to town.
0: You start shooting zeros.
2: Yeah, you do.
0: Okay, I can't get out of the ship, and then my friend who's sitting there kept yelling at me. See, I totally get the memory card, and I'd start yelling at him, but I can't get out of the bottom of the ship, and I keep running around, and I can't get out.
2: I just got this one, and
1: you need to get the cheat book. The cheat
0: book. The cheat book.
1: Yeah.
0: What? They can't make anything where you just get up to the deck of the damn ship?
1: Yeah.
0: The commercials, the guy's outside. I'm locked in my bunk. I played it for 2 hours. I got frustrated. I put it away. That was a year ago. I haven't touched it since. I'll never get out of the ship. This is my life.
1: Is it a computer game or PlayStation?
0: It's like PlayStation. Where's the wuss button that just gets you out? I just want the thing where I'm shooting.
1: Bypass.
0: I want to shoot. All right. Everything's such a challenge. I just want to shoot some zeros. Is that too much to ask?
2: I'll give you my memory card so you can just put it in and play.
0: Right. That's what I got to do. I got to get the 50 caliber, and I got to shoot those zeros that are coming in trying to bomb a torpedo bomber. Yes, Drew?
1: Perfect.
0: All right. Jack Osborne here. We'll take a quick break. We'll be right back. Hey, everybody. It's Loveline. I'm Adam. That's Dr. Drew. Jack Osborne in the studio tonight. Got himself a joint coming out. It's with the Olsen twins. Drew's in that one, too. Jack plays like the band manager. Drew plays the dad. I've just been informed engineer Chris actually has a small role in the film as well. I'm feeling pretty bad about now, Drew. The only one in the room has not been in the Olsen film. Olsen twins film. Yeah, I'll get that.
1: It'll be a prequel. Yeah.
0: The movie's called New York Minute, and it's coming out on Friday. And Drew, this poor guy's been on hold for 110 minutes because he wants to give us a compliment. We've been ignoring him. Richard?
5: Yeah.
0: You're 16.
5: Yeah.
0: What's up there, buddy?
5: All right. First off, I want to say, Adam and Drew, I think you guys are great. I've been listening to you for like the past 2 years. You guys are hilarious, and you give some good pointers. Adam, I love your commentary on life in general. I love it when you complain about the Hollywood Freeway.
0: And good. stuff like that.
5: And Jack, I think The Osbournes are great. Got seasons 1 and 2 on DVD. You guys are gods for being able to work with the Olsen twins. I can only dream about getting within 100 feet of the Olsen.
1: Isn't that interesting how that age just idolizes
0: now,
1: them?
0: Were
1: you in that period? Were you really into them before you met them?
0: No, Jack's cool.
1: No, but I just...
2: I was like, yeah, they're pretty hot. I mean, they're really good-looking girls.
0: But you would still have to ramble after being with one of them.
2: You know what? I think I'd stay for dinner.
0: You'd stay.
2: I'd stay for dinner.
0: But eventually, rambling time, you know what I mean? He might ramble to another one and then ramble back again.
1: He's a rambling man, Adam. He was born that way.
0: It'd be like a Pong game, though, where he rambled maybe from that's Olsen twin to Olsen twin, just back and forth. That's right.
1: Pong.
0: Yeah. That's called close proximity rambling. Ah. It's interfamily rambling. That's where you ramble, you know, between sisters.
2: Mm-hmm. I had a buddy of mine. His dad married this woman who is like 2 years older than my buddy.
0: Mm-hmm.
2: And my friend was in his 20s.
0: Did he ramble on her?
2: She rambled on him.
0: Wow.
2: She did the family ramble.
0: Wow. And did dad ever find out?
2: Yeah.
1: Oh, good times.
0: That's uncomfortable.
2: I don't know what happened. You just kind of left it again. My dad found out.
1: But it takes all kinds.
0: It really does. Hey, Richard?
5: Yeah, I'm here.
0: All right. You cool?
5: Hold on. I actually had a question that I haven't asked yet. I was wondering about Loveline itself, if maybe Loveline ever plans to maybe release a CD about, like, Loveline's weirdest calls or Loveline's funniest moments, because I think that actually, if you were to release something like that, you might be able to sell quite a few.
1: It would make perfect sense to do
0: it
1: something like that.
0: It would make sense. Here's the problem.
1: We'd be interested in it, but...
0: Well, here's the thing.
1: It won't happen.
0: Our self-esteem is low and we're lazy.
1: No.
0: Well,
1: CBS owns this and is not interested in doing it.
0: Why? You ever checked into it?
1: Remember we even tried to write a book where we put excerpts from calls. Remember that? We were not allowed to.
0: I know, but we've never checked in any best of or anything
1: that. I had a conversation recently with Ann about this. They don't keep tapes. It's against policy to have tapes of the show. So they can't keep tapes.
0: They can't keep
1: it's
0: tapes?
1: It's something to do with
0: 50 cents every other week?
1: No, I think it has more to do with liabilities and things like that if stuff is if there's a record made.
0: What about the time the LAPD wanted to sue me and got them out the tape lickety-split? What about that time?
1: That may have been where the policy changed.
0: All right.
2: Wait, LAPD wanted to sue you?
1: Tell a story.
0: Heidi Fleiss came on the show, started talking a little smack about some of the arresting officers in her case. As I'm prone to do, I got on the bandwagon and actually just said, move over, and started screaming at them for Heidi. I didn't even know what the situation was. I just didn't like the idea. Here's what I don't like. And thank God I can't get sued now because I don't remember anyone's name. But here's the deal. They basically posed as Japanese businessmen for 6 months. And, you know, here's the thing. The guys were banging the girls and doing the whole thing.
2: They were?
0: Yeah, they were swinging. They were swinging with the chicks, as far as
1: right
0: now.
1: Really?
0: Well, yeah, you listen. You got to do a little something. I don't know.
1: Why do you remember you talking about the lead investigator mincing around in a fistful of chiffon?
0: I was speculating that he may have been gay, but here's the point. Here's what we want you cops to do. Get out there and bust the bad guys. I don't care about Heidi Fleiss throwing a party for some businessmen up in her Mulholland estate. That's her business. You want to bust her for tax evasion, fine. But we don't need the task force.
2: See, she gave back. She gave back to the community.
0: That's what I feel like. This is This is what you call a consensual crime. And by the way, you guys made it illegal. God didn't. God gave man a boner and a wallet. An ATM sometimes, too, although I'm not
2: it's
0: sure if God
2: profession.
0: Did that.
2: It's the oldest profession. They were around before cops.
0: Absolutely. That's probably why cops were invented. Here's my point. Well, I don't need you guys all banding together and wasting a bunch of our taxpayer money. You get out on the street and stop them gangbangers.
2: Crack dealers.
0: That's right. Stop the guys from dealing the dope to the kiddies and the nuns. Yes.
1: Dealing dopes to the nuns.
0: To the nuns. Yeah.
1: That's a common population I treat, the non-population.
0: Yeah, and here's what we don't want you. We don't want you writing the chicken-ass tickets for rolling through the four-way stop sign or the guy who's going 67 in the 65. We don't need any of that. And as far as the guys, as far as the vice stuff goes, leave it alone. You just get busy bringing down the perps and the gangbangers. You know what I'm saying?
1: Good times.
0: All right, so anyway, I went on a little tirade about it. Somebody was listening. They called the show, called Ann the next day, and they said, listen, we're from the LAPD. We're going to need the tape of last night's show. And Ann said, here you go. Now, we wouldn't be able to get the tape that fast, by the way.
1: No.
0: All right. So, anyway, best of, Drew's lazy, I'm lazy, and we're the only fans of the show. See, that's the point. No one else really likes the show but us, and we're lazy. So it's a horrible combination. But, yeah, it seems like somebody could make it, do a little best of, make a little CD and make some money.
2: I like the show.
0: Thanks. You'd buy one, right?
2: Yeah, I'd buy one.
1: Jack can produce for us.
0: We do want to give it to charity.
2: We can get Roxy on it, too.
0: How about giving the money to charity or something like that?
1: That'd be great. Yeah.
0: All right, so we're not going to happen.
1: Let Jack produce it.
0: Tiffany?
6: Yes?
0: Drew, why don't you do something? I've been dragging your corpse around for 9 years. How about you get off your ass and do something?
1: Yes, sir.
0: All right.
6: It's a deal.
0: All right, Drew. Why are we in the studio?
1: Because you pitched a fit.
0: Yeah. Why do we get a security guard?
1: Because you pitched a fit.
0: That's right. The only way this would ever happen is if I did it. That's the only way it would ever happen.
1: If I did it. Let's see.
0: Why don't you do it?
1: I'll try. We'll see what happens. Well, let's see if you're right. That's the only way you can do it.
0: Never gonna happen. All right. Go ahead, Tiffany.
6: My husband is really quick during sex, and I'm wondering if that's normal.
0: No.
1: How quick is quick?
6: Well, sometimes it's 2 minutes, sometimes three.
1: How about if he goes for another round?
6: The second time, it is longer. Second time, you know, we're talking more like 10 minutes. He used to go for longer than that the first time when we were first married.
0: Well, why does it matter to you which time? I mean, if he does have a second round in him, isn't all the same to you?
1: Maybe
6: well, the
1: she
6: second
1: can...
6: round is usually like 45 minutes later, and we work opposite schedules. I get home at about 1 in the morning, I get up with the kids at about 6 or 7 whenever they get up.
1: He needs then to masturbate beforehand. So
0: yeah.
1: He timed it so that 45-minute period has gone by, and there you go.
0: He needs to have his first round while he's in the dressing room, you know, before he gets out and makes it in the ring.
1: The green room, yeah.
0: Yeah, I'm just thinking, as long as we're sticking with the boxy, he needs to
2: get
0: his first round in the
2: training
0: room.
2: Get him Zoloft.
1: The antidepressants will delay him a little bit, but also knock down his sex drive a bit.
0: So. Can you pop the Zoloft? Like, can you use, like, something like Zoloft is, like, the opposite of using, like, Viagra? You pop it that afternoon for that evening, or you got to have to be on, kind of be on
1: it? Regularly, yeah.
2: Yeah.
0: You got to be on it.
1: Yeah.
0: So, if I just had one at noon and I was going to make whoopee, as we call it, at 8 o'clock at night, it wouldn't work?
1: No. I mean, it might do something, but it's not how it's designed to be used. Meant to be used.
2: You know what, Tom, I'm trying to bring back? Getting weird.
0: Getting weird?
2: Mm-hmm.
0: For sex?
2: Yeah.
0: That's good.
1: Weird.
0: Weird?
2: Weird.
0: Yeah. Getting weird?
1: Yeah, you got to say it like that.
0: All right.
1: You can't say it the other way.
0: Oh, Drew, watch what you say to me. All right, let's take ourselves a little break. Jack Osborne here tonight. We'll be right back after this. Hey, everybody. It's Loveline. Well, that's the show. I want to thank the guest that showed up tonight. His name, Jack Osborne. Clean and sober Jack Osborne, not the perpetually effed up junkie known as Andy Richter. Yes, Drew?
1: Yes, Adam.
0: If he can scrape it together long enough to drag his intoxicated body in here on Sunday, we'll give him a little bit of an intervention. Yes?
1: Yes, he needs it.
2: Yeah. You guys need help, you know.
1: I'm very concerned.
0: We'll call you for backup.
2: Yeah.
0: Yeah.
2: Could bring the big guns.
0: Jack can be seen starting this Friday in New York Minute. Him and Drew and Mary Kate and Ashley Olsen, yeah? All right.
1: It's exciting. Well,
0: Jack, always good to see you.
2: And you guys.
0: Give our love to the family.
2: I will.
0: And until next time, this is Adam Carolla for Dr. Drew saying mahalo. Andy. Andy, are you there?
7: Yeah. I'm here, and I'm retarded.
0: What happened, buddy?
7: Get this. I forgot.
8: This has been Loveline. The opinions expressed on this show are not necessarily those of the staff, management, sponsors, or this station. The producer for Loveline is Ann Ingold. Loveline is a presentation of Westwood One Entertainment. Loveline, coast to coast.
0: Hey, everybody, it's Loveline. I'm Adam Carolla. That is Dr. Drew over there in New York again tonight. Drew?
1: Mm-hmm.
0: All right, great radio.
1: Hey, listen, I was shocked that you were there more than 3 minutes before the show started.
0: I
1: can't believe it.
0: I was here 4.5 minutes before the show started, hot shot.
1: To what do we attribute this honor?
0: I don't know. Dr. Drew is a board-certified physician, addiction medicine specialist, addiction medicine.
9: You can't articulate yourself any better than that.
0: I am going to have a drifter kill Anderson one day, and it's going to be the best day of my life. Drew, how did Tricky is our guest tonight, by the way. Blowback is the name of the new CD. It has been some time since Tricky's put out a CD, but he's feeling good about this one, and it's out June 26th, so that's coming up in a couple of weeks. But, Drew, how did 48 Hours go?
1: Real? Well, did you have an informant about that, too?
0: No.
1: Yeah, it went very well. Ben Stiller's mom and I had a renewed love affair.
0: Really?
1: Yeah.
0: I didn't know you had an old one. I didn't know there was anything to rekindle.
1: Well, so, I was fourth. But anyway, go ahead.
0: It went good. When's it going to air?
1: It's going to be, irony of ironies, the lead-in show to the premiere of Big Brother on July 5th.
0: Oh, good times. All right. You'll be back in here tomorrow.
1: Absolutely.
0: All right. Well, let's talk to Tricky for a second, who's, like I said, been put this CD out. Well, it will be out in a couple of weeks, like I said. Has been had a little layoff. What were you doing during the layoff?
10: Just sat around, not doing much. Traveling.
0: Traveling, playing, touring?
10: Yeah. No, I never had a record deal, to be honest.
0: Just screwing around, traveling?
10: No, I never had a record deal, so I never had no work.
0: So what were you doing when you're traveling?
10: No, I wasn't even traveling. I never had no work, so I wasn't doing anything.
0: You just sat home?
10: I was looking for a job.
0: Are you in Bristol or are you in Los Angeles?
10: New Jersey.
0: Oh, okay.
10: That's the brother city to Bristol.
0: That's probably somewhere in between Bristol and Los Angeles. You like it there? Is it a little bit of a culture shock from Bristol to New Jersey?
10: Yeah, it's really different. Yeah, yeah. I live in the middle of the woods. You know what I mean? I grew up in a city, but I live in like the middle of the woods now. There's nothing there.
0: Really? And what's a normal day for Tricky when Tricky's not out pushing records?
1: Can I just say though, first, Adam, it was a swing and a miss in every one of your statements.
0: Why?
1: You noticed that? And even to the point of trying to dig into how different New Jersey is than Bristol, thinking urban New Jersey.
0: Yeah, well, all right. I'm not Kreskin here, jackass. Trying to do an interview, for Christ's sake. You know, the beauty of Loveline is not only do we not do all that chicken-ass pre-interviews, but we barely read the bios here.
1: Read them.
0: Thank you. This is organic. This happens in real time. All right, so you live in the middle of nowhere in New Jersey.
10: Yeah, yeah.
0: You have power and water, right?
10: Yeah, yeah. I thought you meant a different kind of power than I thought you said.
0: No, no. You have a recording studio in your house?
10: Yeah, in my kind of... It's next to my, like, TV room.
0: Right, so you can get your work done at home.
10: Yeah, I could get my swerve on there.
0: And what do you do? Did you do this album there?
10: Yeah, my house. I then brought it to L.A. and did some tracking there and stuff. And
0: so you sort of laid out a scratch track or sort of a template, and then you came out here and recorded it.
10: Yeah, yeah.
0: And you're going to be, Tricky's going to be at the Palace, I think, coming up soon, but he's not exactly
10: Friday.
0: Sure when. Ah, Friday.
10: Yeah, I think it's Friday, yeah.
0: All right, so the Palace in Los Angeles on Friday. The album comes out on the 26th. And Drew, you ready to rock here?
1: Indeed I am. Let's go.
0: All right, let's talk to Heidi, who's 19. Heidi?
11: Hi.
0: Hey.
11: What's going on?
0: What's your question?
11: I want to know, like, how I can get my boyfriend to go down on me.
0: He's not doing it?
12: No, he's never done it before.
1: Are you doing

0: honey on your vagina.
1: Have you, yeah, or spill some beer down there. Have you asked him to do it?
2: Well, I don't want to, like, be like, you know, lick me. Come on, you know, I just.
1: Right.
3: Do you do that for him?
2: Huh? Yeah. I mean, we'll do everything but that. I mean, he'll finger me, he'll have sex with me, but he won't go down.
3: You do that for him, is that right?
2: Yeah.
3: All right, so why don't you say to him, hey, look, I do this for you, it's not fair. How about returning the favor?
1: Well, nobody wants to ask.
2: I mean, I don't, like...
0: You should ask him.
2: Like, if he feels weird about it, I don't know if he'll feel weird about it or not, you know?
1: Some guys basically look at going down on a woman like taking out the garbage, which is, they won't do it until their mom asks them to. You know what I mean? Somebody has to get on them a little bit.
2: Yeah.
1: And he's slid into his comfort zone. You've been going out for 6 months?
2: Yeah.
1: And he's never done it once?
2: No.
1: So he probably, now it's probably weird. Like, he's probably scared to do it.
2: Yeah.
1: How old is he?
2: 19.
1: Has he been with many women?
2: He's been with two.
1: Right, so he has a limited amount of experience.
2: Yeah.
1: And
3: Does he ever talk about it? Is it something that he finds unpleasant?
2: I don't know. We don't talk about it. We just do.
1: Is he religious?
2: No.
1: No. So there's nothing really culturally preventing him from doing it?
2: No.
1: Okay. Well, just tell him to do it.
2: All right.
1: I mean, you really can't dance around it anymore.
2: All right.
1: Tell him you're going to enjoy it. And don't say, I love it when all the other guys do it. Why don't you start doing it? Or this is what always gives me an orgasm.
2: But, like, what if he thinks it's, I mean, what if he, like, thinks it's going to taste weird or something? I don't know.
1: All right, well, then dump him. I mean, it's kind of a catch-22, which is if he can't handle it, good.
3: Good riddance.
1: Right?
3: Yeah.
1: Yeah, it's time for him to grow up.
2: All right.
1: Does he drink a lot of soda, eat a lot of sweets?
2: No.
1: He drinks beer?
2: No.
1: What's he do?
2: Smokes a lot of pot.
1: All right. Well,
0: light yourself up.
1: Yeah. Take a big bong load and blow it out of your vagina and see if you can come in. And, I don't know. Guys, listen, you got to do this. Women,
3: that's right.
1: Women will not ask you, but they will certainly expect it.
3: And how unpleasant for her. It's like, ooh, maybe you think it's going to taste funny or be weird. Well, yeah.
1: Yeah? So what?
3: Yeah. So what? Right.
1: Gary?
4: Yeah.
1: You're 18?
4: Yeah.
1: What's up?
4: I've actually been thinking about getting my penis pierced.
0: Don't do
3: times.
0: It.
4: Huh?
0: Don't do it.
4: Don't?
0: No.
1: Have you had yours pierced?
0: No, I don't think I'd do that.
1: No, I don't think I'd do it either.
0: No, I don't think you need to do that. Why do you need to have your penis pierced, man?
4: Huh?
0: Well, you wanted your penis pierced.
4: I don't know. Ever since I was like 15, I've been wanting to do it, and I'm really into piercings, and I was just wondering if there's like any side effects to that.
1: What kind of piercing do you want to get down there?
4: It's called an ampelite.
1: Mm. Yeah, how does that work?
4: It's Barbell. Right between the head and the shaft, and they just...
0: What's it called?
4: Through. I don't know.
1: Ampelite?
0: Sounds too close to hermaphrodite to me. I wouldn't bother.
3: Ampelang, isn't it?
0: I'm
4: actually not sure on the pronunciation.
1: Well, listen, if you can't pronounce it, you can't put it through your penis. That's what my grandmother always used to tell me.
3: I just think maybe we ought to be taking a different tack with this, because every time I explain what the potential dangers are, it seems to just go right past them. What do you think, Gary, could possibly happen with that?
4: Well, I've actually heard that it could cause early impotency.
3: I've never actually seen that, but it makes sense that it could do that kind of thing. We actually have had a couple calls where people claim their penis didn't work quite as well with it. What else?
4: That's about it. That's all I've really heard from it.
1: Well, let me just make sure I know what the procedure is. You go right through the side of the penis,
4: yeah.
1: Right? Mm-hmm. You go right through the urethra?
4: I'm actually not sure. I haven't looked into it that much. It's just something.
3: Yeah, why research something like that, Adam? It's just a spear through my penis.
1: You don't sweat
3: random thing.
1: You don't sweat the details, do you, Gary?
4: Not really.
3: Yeah, but Gary, anytime you're putting a foreign body into your soft tissue, you can get infection and you can get bleeding.
4: Yeah.
3: And they can be very serious.
1: All right. Both. And you're labeled to really hurt your boyfriend's ass with that thing. Okay? All right, Gary. Give it a little thought, would you?
4: All right.
1: All right. I've said this before, Drew. I spend the better part of every day trying to keep sharp things away from my penis.
3: Sure.
1: That's the first thing I think of when I wake up and the last thing I think of when I go to bed. I sleep on my stomach because I'm scared someone's going to poke me in the penis with something sharp. I couldn't imagine volunteering to have a barbell put through my penis and no anesthetic.
0: No, I wouldn't do it myself personally. I didn't see that.
1: Travis?
5: Hey, what's up, guys?
1: You're 18.
5: Yeah. I just want to say I'm a huge Tricky fan, and I've heard previews of your new album, man, and it's incredible. It's great.
0: Thank you.
5: And I just wanted to ask you, out of all the songs and remixes and stuff that you've worked on over the last like 5 or 6 years since you've been doing your solo thing, out of all those songs that you haven't released, that you haven't been able to put out, are there any that you wish you had?
0: A Biggie Smalls remix.
5: Oh, really?
0: Hypnotized, yeah, a few years back.
5: Yeah.
0: And I don't think it ever got released.
5: Cool. Well, yeah, that would have sounded great, bro.
1: Are you going to get the new CD when it comes out, Travis?
5: Yeah, definitely. I've already heard like a lot of previews and a lot of this. Like MTV's doing this whole thing where they're previewing the whole album, and it just sounds amazing.
1: Well, I think we're going to hear a couple of tracks off it tonight, right,
0: yeah,
1: Tricky?
0: Yeah, yeah.
1: All right, so keep listening, Travis.
5: Cool, thanks a lot, man. And Tricky, it's awesome, man. Good luck this year with everything you're doing.
0: Thank you, Travis.
5: Take it easy.
1: Take care, Travis. Drew?
3: Mm-hmm.
1: Let's talk to Lance, who's 25.
0: Is that someone from Hollywood Records then?
6: Hey, Lance, what's up, guys?
1: No.
0: Trappy's from Hollywood Records.
1: Lance, you're 25. What's up?
6: Yeah, what's going on, guys?
0: Mm.
6: Hey, what's up, Tricky?
0: How you going, Lance?
6: Great. It's an honor, guys. Drew, Thanks. You're really somebody I look up to.
3: Thanks, Lance.
6: It's a real honor to get on here.
1: Wake up. What'd you draw?
3: I'm here.
1: Yeah, I know you're there. Go ahead.
6: All right. I'm a proud member of Alcoholics Anonymous. I've been in and out of the program for about 2 years. And I had 7.5 months this last time around, but I had a relapse on Ambien. So I have 2 weeks now since then. My situation is...
1: Ambien, the sleeping pill?
6: Yeah.
3: Yeah.
1: What were you into, though? Booze before?
6: Oh, yeah. Booze primarily, but I've done pretty much everything under the sun.
1: Yeah, and...
3: You know,
1: yeah, go ahead, Drew.
3: You know what normally takes people out after about 8 to 12 months is either depression or a relationship.
6: Yeah.
3: So which was it for you?
6: Well, when I first got in the program, I was in a relationship, and it was a real sort of love-addicted relationship that I had to walk away from. And since I got out of it, that was when I had my 7.5 months. But then I got a wild hair 2 weeks ago and took a lot of Ambien. I took one, actually, and I started tripping out on it and started to almost black out. And then I thought, well, this is really fun. Let's take two.
3: Nice.
6: Yeah.
1: Yeah.
3: Good times.
1: That's that good addict gene you got there.
6: Oh, yeah.
1: Couldn't have just went to bed.
3: So what's the question, Lance?
6: My question is, I've been having problems with developing crushes on people in my AA group.
3: Mm-hmm.
6: And I've gotten involved in some sexual entanglements with some of them, and it's really, I don't know, it's like a roadblock in my recovery, and I can't seem to, like, stop developing these crushes with people.
3: Mm-hmm. And, is your mom the alcoholic?
6: No, actually, my dad was a heavy drinker, and two of my older brothers are alcoholics.
3: And your mom wasn't also, perhaps?
6: No.
1: So you go to how many meetings a week?
6: I average... at least one meeting a day, sometimes two or three.
1: A day?
3: That's good.
6: Yeah.
3: That's good. Yeah. Oh, yeah, he's got to do that.
1: Really?
3: Oh, yeah.
1: Jesus Christ, you got to quit your job to go to those meetings?
3: No, it's a cow, please.
6: You got to find a way to fit them in.
3: Adam, think of all the time you spend masturbating and napping. Just take half of that and go to a meeting.
1: How dare you? And how'd you know I was masturbating? Oh, I mean, oh, no, you meant in general. Okay. Hey, but there's a lot of good-looking women in these groups, right?
6: Well, I'm gay. It's a gay group.
1: No!
6: Yeah.
1: Oh, look, if they have gay groups... don't take this the wrong way, but any time you take a bunch of gay guys together, it turns into an orgy. It's really not fair. It's not fair to us straight people. Of course, so you got a whole bunch of places, you know, a big place, like a big church or something?
6: No, we have our own building.
1: And how many guys at each meeting?
6: Oh, man. The evening meeting, like the after-work meeting, they're like maybe 120 people.
1: Oh, Sodom and Gomorrah.
0: So did you go there to meet boys, do you?
6: I can't say that that wasn't a reason the first time.
3: But, Lance, you got to go to SA.
6: Yeah.
3: You got a little sex addict in you.
6: Yeah,
3: I mean, you are a sex addict.
1: Well, man,
0: yeah, you ain't got problems with the Ambien.
1: Wait till he goes to the gay SA meeting. He's really going to score.
6: I had to stay away from that, because my ex goes to that group, and I can't go there.
3: To SA?
6: Yeah. There's a gay SAA group.
1: Well, okay.
3: What about getting a therapist, then?
1: Wait a minute. Why do you got to go to a gay group? Why don't you go to a straight AA group?
6: Well,
1: and then
6: for me, that's safer, to go to a straight group. So
1: yeah, start going to a straight AA group. All right?
6: Yeah, it's just tough because, like, all my friends go to the gay group, and it's like...
3: Yeah, but Lance...
0: Well, is this a hangout? It sounds like it's a hangout or something.
1: Yeah,
3: you need to find a different quality of relationship. You're into your old patterns of relating and fusing with people. You need to have better boundaries. You need to have the relationships without all that romantic crap.
0: You need to have a life.
3: Yeah, well, but I think going to a straight group is a great idea. I think getting a therapist, if you can't go to SA, would be a very helpful thing for you also.
1: Oh, imagine the scoring that's going on in these gay AA groups. A bunch of wounded gay guys there looking for comfort. Oh. And, Drew, it's all guys. You understand that concept?
3: Yeah, Adam, you're getting a little turned on, it seems like.
1: I'm just saying, I don't think it's fair, those gays. It's too easy for them. Imagine you're trying to pick up another guy. That's done.
3: Yeah, it almost pick up doesn't even apply.
1: No. Jeremy?
3: Rub up.
7: Yeah.
1: You're 17. What's up?
7: Yeah, I recently had like something come up on my penis, and I was sort of trying to figure out what it was. The thing that comes that's coming up in my mind most is like could be herpes. I was wondering if herpes simplex type 1 and type 2 both look the same.
3: Yep.
7: Like, they do?
3: They both... canker sores, basically. They both look exactly the same, and they both occur on your skin, in your mouth, on your genitals.
1: Did you put your penis somewhere?
7: But that was the thing. It wasn't. It's been a while since I've had sex.
1: Right.
3: You put it in somebody's mouth?
7: No.
1: It's funny. We're talking about his penis like it's not attached to him. Where's your penis now? Under the car seat?
7: Yeah, maybe.
1: All right, go out and get it and put it on the phone.
7: No, I was wondering, like, with, I guess, all sexually transmitted diseases, is there, like, a delay period?
3: Yeah.
7: Yeah?
3: Well, not all of them, but usually. Herpes can be up to about 2-3 weeks sometimes.
1: When's the last time you put your penis somewhere?
7: This was a couple months ago.
3: No. What do you got? Describe what's going on.
7: The best thing I can describe it as is it sort of looks like a skin rash. With, like, it sort of looks like a rash, but it's really small. It's isolated in, like, one spot.
3: Maybe it is a rash.
1: All right. Hey, Jeremy, we're going to hang up on you because you won't turn down whatever's in the background, all right?
7: Okay.
1: Good luck with the penis, though, right?
7: Yeah, well, you know.
1: All right. Hey, Drew, should he have it looked at when he has whatever he has on it?
3: Yes, please.
1: Sabrina?
8: Yes?
1: You're 37. You're on with Tricky.
8: Hi. I want to know if my 16-year-old daughter is normal.
1: Are you her mom?
8: Yes.
1: No, she is not normal.
8: Thank you. Bye. No, she doesn't have, you know, she doesn't go out ever. She doesn't have a lot of friends. She has, like, one since the fourth grade.
1: Yeah.
8: Nobody calls our house. Nobody comes over. I mean...
3: God, count your blessings, Sabrina.
8: Well, I asked another person, and they said you should be glad that she likes to be with you and stays home, and you know. And then I was thinking, you know, but it might not be normal.
0: She could be in clubs taking ecstasy and stuff.
1: That's right.
3: She might need some help, sort of getting out there a little bit, sort of.
8: But she is shy, and we try, yeah, you know, Mally, do you want to go this? Want to do this? And she's like, no.
1: Is she listening now?
8: No.
3: Supporting her
8: get
3: through...
8: home and there'd be a gun pointed at me.
1: Where is she now?
8: She's at home.
1: Oh, well, where are you?
8: I'm sitting in my car at the Arco.
1: Sweet. I wish my mom would take this kind of interest in my social life. Hey, Sabrina?
8: Yes.
1: Is she a big gal?
8: No.
1: No?
8: She is not at all. She's really cute.
1: Really attractive, huh?
8: Not really attractive. She's really cute.
1: I see. I guess there's a big difference there. Yeah, maybe she's lesbian.
8: I've asked her, and she says no.
1: Yeah, well, what do you expect? Of course she's going to say no.
8: She says, I like to spend time with you, Mom. You're fun.
0: Well, she's a lesbian because she don't go out of the house.
1: I don't know.
3: Well, then, Sabrina,
1: I'm just trying to scare her.
3: Maybe your job is to get her out there and help her practice a little bit in the world.
1: Because
3: the practicing is very important, and sort of cut that tether with time, but get her out there a little bit and help her get out there.
1: What it is, she goes to school, right?
8: Yes.
1: Not homeschooled?
8: Not scary homeschooling.
1: All right. And is she involved with any things at school?
8: No. No sports, nothing.
1: Not interested.
3: Where are you calling from?
8: I live in Washington State.
3: Yeah. Okay, where?
8: We live on an island.
3: Is that maybe why she's isolated? No one there?
1: Yeah.
8: No. I mean, we live in a subdivision. We have neighbors. There's a clubhouse. There's a pool there. Never wants to go there.
1: Hmm.
3: Is she depressed?
8: No. Actually, she's not. And I'm very keenly aware of depression, symptoms of.
1: All right. Is she a good student?
8: On a roll.
1: All right, so she's going to go off to college in a couple of years?
8: She wants to go to Stanford and be a forensic pathologist.
1: No.
3: Wow.
1: Pathologist.
3: That's perfect. She'll be by herself in her microscope.
1: Creepy. Yeah. Necrophilia. Mm. Hey, Sabrina?
8: Yes.
1: It sounds like she's just an introvert. Believe me, listen to this show. You should be counting your blessings.
8: I listen to the show every night, and, you know, half the time I think she's fine, and I think, well, maybe...
1: No,
8: you know.
1: She's fine. She's not strung out on junk. Her hymen's still intact. She loves her mommy. She's a good student. She's going off to Stanford to study corpses. Mm. That's fine.
8: It's just because at her age, I was so different.
1: Well, yeah, you were slutting around.
8: No, not slutting around. Definitely not.
1: Hoeing around, sorry. Where's the husband? Where's Dad?
8: Home right now.
1: Hey, you guys are still together?
8: Oh, happily married, just lovingly, 16 years.
3: Are there other children?
8: We have a 2-year-old.
3: Oh,
8: and they just absolutely love each other.
1: All right. And you don't try to force some kind of bizarre religion up her tuchus or anything like that?
8: No, we have absolutely no religious beliefs.
1: All right. Well, Mama,
3: approves.
1: Everything checks out. Atheist, everything's working.
8: Okay.
1: Count your blessings. She'll be fine.
8: I hope so.
1: Well, I mean, what is it? There's certain people are just kind of introverts, right?
3: Yeah.
0: I think it's bad in going to clubs taking ecstasy, man. She sounds cool.
1: Yeah. I agree. Fine.
3: Ben.
1: Drew,
0: she sounds smart and intelligent.
1: You should hope your daughter wants to stay home and hang on to your wife's apron strings when she's 16.
3: Yeah. Luxury.
1: No such luck. Believe me, it ain't going to work that way. Finn?
3: Thanks.
9: Yeah, that's me.
1: Finn, you're 25. What's up?
9: First of all, I just wanted to talk to Tricky. Tricky, man, I totally dig your stuff, man. It's, like, really influential when I was coming up. I listened to you since way back when you were starting out with Massive Attack. You totally bomb.
0: Thank you, man.
9: Yeah, totally. What I wanted to know is how you got your start, how you guys first got started, because it was such, like, original music. I want to know how you finally got somebody to listen to it.
0: My first record, I kind of printed like 200 copies and sent them to radio stations in England. And then I was real lucky. I got a record deal about 4 months afterwards.
9: Yeah.
0: I think that's quite unusual. So I was really just in the right time and the right place. I was real, real lucky.
9: Yeah. That's bomb, man. Man, I just think, like, you guys totally changed music. It's totally like an evolution of the whole scene. I'm currently, personally myself, in a music group. We combine, like, African drumming and polyrhythms with electronica. We have, like, a bass player and guitar and vocals. And I know you're interested in new talent, and I thought that this was something you might really dig on. So I thought maybe, like, off the air I could get an address. I could send you a CD or give you my website so you could check it out. It's Wave Bomb Music. It's, like, it's very, very much influenced by you. I've been listening to, like, Massive Attack, Bjork, and you since, you know, I was, like, coming up 17, 18 years old.
1: Hey, Finn.
9: Yeah.
1: I'll tell you what. If you put a couple of joints in the envelope with the demo tape, Tricky will give it a listen, all right?
9: Yeah.
1: All right, I'll put you on hold. If he wants to give you the address off the air, he'll do it.
9: Thanks a lot, man. That's totally bomb.
0: All thank right. you, man. Wicked.
1: Take care, Finn.
9: All right, thank you.
1: All right, Tricky is here. We're going to hear something off Blowback, which is the new CD, which will be out June 26th. We'll do that when we come back.
10: Loveline, 1-800-LOVE-191. We'll be right back.
1: Hey, everybody, it's Loveline. I'm Adam. That's Dr. Drew. He's over there in New York tonight. He'll be back tomorrow night, but he can see the computer screen, and he's all caught up. Right, Drew?
3: That's right.
1: Tricky is our guest tonight. Blowback is the name of the CD, out June 26th, The Palace, on Friday, out here in Los Angeles. We're going to hear something off the CD right after we take this call. Nina?
11: Hi.
1: Hey, you're 26.
11: Yeah.
1: What's up?
11: Well, about 4 days ago, my husband and I had anal sex, and I was laying on my right side, and ever since then, the base of my back on the right side has been really hurting. It's been cramping up. I'm wondering if this is something I should get checked out, or will it just kind of pass?
3: No, you need to get it checked out.
1: Maybe it will pass. Maybe there's something up in there.
3: Right, an abscess. But a colon refers to the back.
11: Right.
3: So it means there's some.
1: What do you mean a colon refers to the back?
3: Just because you're having pain in one place doesn't mean that's where the injury is. that, like, if, for instance, if you get a pain, your diaphragm gets injured, your shoulder hurts. So your body doesn't know where it's supposed to hurt. It crosses its wires at times. And one of the things that causes back pain is problems in the colon. And, you know, you had your colon violated. And God knows what he did there. And
1: your colon must be very upset.
3: Yes.
11: It's been cramping pretty bad.
1: Yeah. You're lucky it's still speaking to you.
3: Well, you could have. God knows what you did.
11: We've been doing it for a while, but this is the first time that's ever happened. So.
0: You're supposed to bite a pillow when you do that.
11: What was that? Well,
0: you need to bite a pillow. It's called pillow biting.
11: Mm.
3: You need to see a doctor, though. You really do.
1: Thanks,
3: you know, it can be all kinds of things. To speculate, it's virtually impossible. Somebody's got to take a look.
1: All right, what'd she tell the doctor?
3: Tell the truth.
1: Husband cornholing me.
3: Mm-hmm.
1: We do it all the time, but this time there's pain involved.
11: Right.
3: Yep.
1: Use a lubricant?
11: Well, yeah, of course.
1: Well, I don't know.
11: Well, this is the first time we did that position, which is why I was asking if...
1: I see. Right there.
3: So you did it on the right side? You were on your right side?
11: I was on my right side.
1: What's your normal position?
11: Well, on all fours.
1: Uh-huh. What happened? You got a little lazy?
11: No, I just wanted to try something different, I guess.
1: Uh-huh. And you guys have been engaging in this for a while without any problems, right?
11: Right.
3: Does this do something for you?
11: Actually, yeah, I like it a lot better than regular sex.
1: Really?
11: Yeah. Regular sex to me is boring. This is the only thing that's really exciting for me.
1: Wow. 26, bored of regular sex.
11: Well, I've never really had that high of a sex drive.
1: Mm-hmm.
11: And just afterwards, I get this incredible rush, which I guess is what is exciting about it.
1: Yeah, all right.
3: Afterwards.
11: Yeah, afterwards.
1: Everything going good in life?
11: Yeah, okay.
1: Yeah?
11: I mean,
3: one of the ways, that people get their sort of arousal system burned out is by being physically or sexually abused when they were younger. Did something like that happen to you?
11: No, I was more neglected. I was never abused. No, I mean, not that I can remember. But I'm
3: overtly.
11: Yeah, my shrink said I was severely neglected.
1: Mm-hmm. All right.
11: So, yeah.
1: All right. Do you have any kids?
11: Yeah, I have a daughter.
1: All right.
11: Yeah.
1: Okay. Just don't let her catch you.
11: Oh, no, don't worry.
1: Yeah, because then she'll be in therapy with you.
11: Oh, yeah, probably. She probably needs it by now. Okay.
1: All right, go to the doctor. Tell him you slipped and landed on a mop handle or something.
11: Okay.
3: Yeah, the angle of the colon is all screwed up when you go on the right side. On the left side, like when we're doing sigmoids and things like that, we have people lie on their left side because that gives us a clearer shot up.
1: Oh, really?
3: Yeah.
1: See, I'm left-handed. I that wouldn't be good for me because when I get my sigmoid, I want my left hand free, you know, in case I got to throw a big hook or an uppercut or grab the guy by the, you know, the throat.
3: Yeah.
1: Yeah, that's what I'm thinking. Hey, Nina?
11: Yeah.
1: Hey, good times, though, right?
11: Great times.
1: Yeah, all right.
11: All right. It's all worth it, I guess.
1: All right. Well, she can't give it a few days, see how it feels?
3: I would get it checked out.
1: Go to the doctor?
3: You can even have ruptures. That can be serious.
1: How do they check it out?
3: I think she'll need a sigmoidoscopy.
1: And what is that exactly?
3: It's a scope. It's a fiber optic scope about the size of your middle finger. Goes up about 3 feet.
1: Really? Why that? 3 feet?
3: Mm-hmm. Well, I mean, generally, it gets all the way through the sigmoid and the descending colon.
1: And why that wide? It seems like they could get that thing a little thinner.
3: Because you have to be able to pass biopsy forceps through it and that kind of thing.
1: Oh, really? You mean like those long things you feed in there with the claw on it?
3: Yeah, but it's tiny. A tiny little claw that pops out.
1: And you grease that thing up, right?
3: Right.
1: Any anesthetic?
3: You seem very preoccupied about the lubrication issue.
1: Well, I would like the thing. Anything that goes up my ass needs to be lubed, as you know. I mean, that's my policy. There's a sticker on my van that indicates that.
3: Yeah, you've always said that.
1: And is there any kind of anesthetic?
3: No.
1: No?
3: No.
1: Why not? Yeah, why not a little? Does it hurt?
3: Not that bad.
1: How about a little anesthetic?
3: All right, for you, Adam, yes.
1: Yeah, just rub some coke on my ass or something. Just something to numb it up just a bit.
3: Good times.
1: I'll take a little anal freeze before you work that sigma scope up there. All right, let's hear something from Tricky. How about it?
3: All right,
1: this is off the CD Blowback. And Anderson, you queued up there, buddy?
12: Yeah.
1: This one is called Evolution, Revolution, Love. Blowback is the name of the CD out on the

0: take that possibility away, when in fact it's just a bacteria from your genital tract that gets up into the tubes.
1: Oh, really?
0: Yeah. Was it a tubal infection?
1: No. They didn't say that. I didn't really ask, and they told me it was chlamydia. I was just in shock when they told me that.
0: How did they come up with that?
1: They took a test.
0: Why were they testing?
1: STD test.
0: Why were they testing?
1: I get paranoia about things like that, so I went in.
2: Hey, you weren't having any problems, huh?
1: I was, but I kept telling her about it, and she was saying it's normal, you know, like, just cramping, and I usually never got cramping before.
0: Did that go away since you were treated for the infection?
1: Yeah, actually it did. It's mild now, but
0: Maybe it was some other form of infection. I mean, these tests are not 100% accurate, and they're actually less accurate in a situation where the probability of infection is low. So either maybe his was inaccurate, maybe yours was inaccurate, whatever the case, it's a pretty simple treatment these days. So both of you get treated, and that's that.
2: Who's the guy?
1: My kid's dad.
2: Oh, really?
1: Yeah.
2: Well, you guys are broken up?
1: Yeah, yeah.
2: He's on a little maintenance?
1: Yeah.
2: Why are you guys broken up?
1: He's a drug addict and alcoholic.
2: Oh, that's nice.
1: Well, I'm tired of it, yeah.
0: Here's the thing about drug addicts and alcoholics. They lie all the time.
1: Oh, yeah.
0: So who knows what his doctor told him?
1: Well, I saw the paper, and it was negative, so.
0: All right.
1: But.
2: Well, so should he be treated then, Drew?
0: Yeah, they both should be treated.
1: Yeah, he got treated. He took his medicine or whatever they gave him. I just thought it was weird that it came out negative and mine was positive, so.
2: All right, so how's your kid doing?
1: Oh, good.
2: All right.
1: Yeah.
2: All right. Yeah. Okay. Well, why don't you forget about this guy?
1: Oh, that's what I'm doing now. I'm trying to do that.
2: Good. Do that.
1: It's hard forgetting about your kid's dad, but I'm doing it.
2: Yeah, but the guy's a drug addict.
1: Yeah, I haven't seen him for 4 months, so that's good for me.
2: That's pretty good.
1: But I'm seeing a psychiatrist and helping me because it was really hard for me. Yeah.
2: All right, baby. You're doing fine.
1: Nice talking to you guys. Nice hearing your voices.
2: Hey, take care of yourself, Erica.
1: Entertaining.
2: Thanks. Right. Take care of that kid of yours.
1: Okay, thank you.
2: All right.
0: Hey, I'm going to mention DrDrew.com got rebuilt. There's a relaunch of the site. It's like a completely redone site, and it's really pretty cool. So if people have any other questions or looking for information, that's all there at DrDrew.com.
2: All right. You going to give them those condoms you promised them?
0: Yeah.
2: Well, that didn't sound very
0: that whole thing was such a That was such a mess.
2: Well, you should have never said you're going to give them out.
0: Hey, we gave out like half a million or something.
2: All right, but that was to one horny guy.
0: Yeah,
2: you got all those other people that want them.
0: We ran out of money to be able to distribute them.
2: All right, so you kids can go on DrDrew.com and get all this information and stop calling this goddamn show.
0: That's right.
2: All right.
0: Well, lay off, Adam.
2: You're doing great work, Drew. Tricky is here tonight. We're going to take a little break. When we come back, Drew, who are we going to talk to?
0: You know, I thought we'd talk to number Joe on line 6.
2: Yeah, what's his problem?
0: When his girlfriend has an orgasm, it hurts her really bad.
2: All right, that sounds good. After this.
3: Love Line. 1-800-LOVE-191.
2: Hey, everybody. It's Love Line. I'm Adam Carolla. That's Dr. Drew. He's in New York. Tricky is our guest tonight. Blowback is the name of the CD. Out the 26th of June. And the Palace, Friday night, for you people in the L.A. area. Joe?
4: Yes, hello.
2: You're 19. What's up?
4: All right.
2: Girlfriend has an orgasm and it hurts her.
4: Yeah, it's really strange. We're trying to figure it out. During normal course of sex, everything's fine. And whenever she actually starts to come up to like the peak of an orgasm, she literally just barrels out in pain. Like the other day, she literally broke down and started crying after when she got like that. And we don't know what the hell is bringing it on. It's really quite strange.
5: You sure she wants sex with you?
4: Hmm?
5: You sure she wants sex with you? She's crying when you're having sex with her. Perhaps she don't want sex with you.
0: I like the way Joe approaches it. We're going to figure this out. What the hell's going on here? You got to fix this woman.
2: We're
0: going
2: to get to the bottom of her vagina if it's the last thing we do.
0: It's one of these projects again.
2: I sent a recon team in there. They radioed back. They're halfway up the left fallopian tube. By nightfall, they should bivouac in the cervix.
0: With Joe's attitude, there's no way of knowing what's going on, because I'm sure as soon as it happened, he was like, what the hell is this?
2: Oh,
0: we got to do something about it.
4: Totally shocked me. I've never seen a girl actually, break into pain. Like,

0: She's like, she's like really was actually hurting by it.
1: Oh, leave Joe alone, though. Drew is concerned for his mate and for his ego. Joe?
0: Not so much my ego.
1: Okay, Joe, we're just having some fun at your expense. This is during intercourse, right?
0: During any time when she comes to an orgasm. I mean, we've tried different approaches at this, and every time when she starts getting towards that point, she just actually breaks down in, like, real physical pain. Like, she actually, like, falls over, cry, almost ready to cry. I don't understand what the hell could possibly be bringing it on.
1: During oral sex, too?
0: During anything. Whenever she gets to that point, it's just like she turns into sudden pain.
1: So, yes, during oral sex, yes?
0: Yes, basically, yeah.
1: Well, what do you mean basically?
0: Yes, during oral sex, yes, during anything, like any way of bringing her to a point of orgasm, and she just goes into pain.
1: What about when she's quiet down there, Drew? What about when she's alone?
0: I have no idea. I've never really asked her about that portion of it.
1: Wouldn't that be a good question to ask?
0: Yeah, escape me.
1: All right. I mean, because you're not that interested in that part of it because you're not there. But I mean, if she's masturbating, do you think she still has that pain?
0: I don't think she actually gets to the point of an orgasm like during that point. I actually asked her if she ever experienced it like towards that, like an orgasm on her own like that. She said she never actually gets to that point. She always, because she lives in a crowded house, she never gets time alone like that, I guess. But it's like, I just don't.
2: No bathrooms, Adam.
0: You know. Yeah.
1: I think, has she ever been abused?
0: She was assaulted a year ago by someone, but that was about it. That's what I know of.
2: Has she actually had an orgasm with you or not?
0: No, every time she starts up into it, like, she gets tired.
2: You see,
0: yeah.
2: Okay, please, Adam, will you go with me on this one?
3: So basically it's about you, because you got to make your girl orgasm. Is that a problem?
2: Yeah, who knows what she's experiencing, because as soon as she starts withdrawing and crying, you're like, what the hell is this? We got to get to the bottom of this.
0: I stop. I don't know what to do. I mean, I'm not going to...
2: Yeah, relax, Joe, hurting. Relax. She's got some experience, and she's telling you it's pain. It may not even be that.
1: I mean, it may be...
2: to tell you.
1: It may be an emotional...
2: Yes.
1: Event,
0: broke out crying like the other day, literally afterwards.
1: I know, but let me explain something,
2: I'm starting
1: Joe.
2: To cry here, just listening to Joe.
1: Here's the deal, Joe. Men cry with physical pain, and women cry with mental, psychological, emotional pain. So women will cry all the time. I mean, they watch soap operas. They cry their ass off.
0: Sure.
1: So there's something emotional that's going on. Now, you're interpreting her crying with a physical pain, and there may be some physical pain there, but there's probably an emotional side to this that you're sort of ignoring and not getting to the bottom of. So I think
0: that's what I'm trying to ignore it. That's like whenever I ask her, she doesn't say anything about it. She's like, "Oh, it's nothing. It just hurts."
1: What happened with her assault?
0: Some like a guy she was seeing, her brother went after her and took her down and raped her. And
2: there we go.
1: All right,
2: there we go,
1: Joe.
0: Yeah,
1: that's
0: I know. It's probably linked to that, but I was trying to think of it.
3: Probably.
0: Is there any way we can get her around this, or try to help her get through this? I mean, it's big here, and she's okay.
2: Can we get on with this orgasm, Adam? Come on, let's go.
1: Well, I think if you juice her up with enough wine coolers and Demerol, you can probably work around this, Joe.
0: You know, drink or smoke, dude. So that's out.
1: Oh, all right,
2: Joe. She probably was. We would suspect that something happened to her before this recent rape.
1: Yes.
2: And this recent rape is a big deal, a huge deal.
1: Yeah.
2: And God knows she would take many, many months of dealing with that before there's any probability that she could have an open and comfortable relationship with
3: her. You should just leave her alone, man.
1: And
2: get her into a group, a rape recovery group.
1: I don't believe Joe was intentionally being a prick, but this is what women complain about when it comes to men.
2: Yes.
1: Joe over here is treating this like he blew a head gasket in a Chevelle, and he's got to get to the bottom of it. Meanwhile, this woman is brutally raped less than a year ago by some guy. Obviously, this is connected, and Joe's thing is let's just patch it up and push through.
2: Yeah, let's get on with it.
3: And you're not very sensitive, Joe.
1: The 10 times we brought it up, he just kind of kept steamrolling.
3: Joe, leave her alone. Move away from the area. Leave her alone. Let her find someone nice.
2: I got this about him when he first started talking.
1: Drew is right. Joe, you got to just be for her. Give her, you know, give her some of that cuddling and all that other nonsense. What do you got here, Drew?
2: Ooh. I think my phone's disconnected here.
1: All right. Well, then
2: line three.
1: I'll go to line three and talk to Denise. Denise?
4: Hello?
1: You're 18. What's up?
4: Well, I just wanted to know because I've had sex once before.
1: Yeah, right?
4: It was my first time.
1: Mm-hmm.
4: And since then, I haven't had sex. And I had barely turned 16. And I have recently masturbated. And I have before. And I just wanted to know that, like, if I'll be, like, loose, I guess you can say, if I ever end up with another guy.
1: For masturbating?
4: Yeah.
1: Are you using a bowling pin?
4: No.
1: No. You just using your finger?
4: Yeah.
1: All right. Well, how do you figure you're going to loosen yourself up with your finger?
4: I don't know.
1: Well, what about a tampon? Wouldn't that make you loose?
4: No.
1: Why not? Why not?
4: Because they're not wide enough.
1: And what do you... But you're just using your finger, right?
4: Right.
3: How many fingers?
4: One.
1: Okay. So you do the math there, Denise.
2: Just understand that part of your body is designed to accommodate the head of a baby and recoil back towards normal.
4: Okay.
1: Right?
4: Right.
1: All right. So is your finger bigger than the head of a baby?
4: No.
3: So go have some babies in.
1: All right. And when you say the head of the baby, you don't mean being pushed up in there, Drew. You mean coming out, right?
2: I mean, yeah, one coming from
1: okay.
2: above. Yeah,
1: I was confused. I didn't know if someone was doing something with a baby's head to her vagina or you were actually talking about the birth process.
2: Well, the birth process.
1: I see. Well, you really have to clarify that next time.
2: Yes, you're right, Adam.
1: All right. Thank Tricky you. Is our... and not only the baby's head, but the baby's arm and leg and ass, too, right?
2: Hey, this and the shoulders.
1: Ooh! Yeah, you do hear about the baby head all the time, but what about them shoulders?
2: Well, the shoulders are what hang up. That's what gets to be the big problem. Seriously, it's called a shoulder dystocia that can hang up there.
1: Oh, my God. My God. All right.
2: Good times.
1: Yeah. We're going to take ourselves a break. Tricky's our guest tonight. Drew's over there in New York. We'll have more calls from you when we come back.
5: Loveline will be right back, so get your problems ready.
1: Hey, everybody. It's Loveline. I'm Adam Carolla. That's Dr. Drew coming from New York tonight. He'll be back in the studio tomorrow night. And speaking of in the studio, Tricky is here tonight. Blowback is the name of the CD, out June 26th. Also going to be at the Palace tomorrow, Friday night. And then New York, Europe, and Japan. So he is making the rounds, and we will go back to the phones and speak to Bridget. Bridget?
6: Hi.
1: Hey, you're 21. What's up?
6: Not much. When I get asked out or something, mm-hmm. I feel like I have to say yes. I can't say no.
1: Yeah. Wish I'd met you when I was in high school.
2: Or even someone like you.
1: Yeah, even a distant relative. And so you're going out with guys you're not that interested in?
6: Well, like, usually I don't get asked out that much. I you know, because I know I can't say no, so I think I try not to get asked out. But, like, every so often it happens.
1: Yeah.
2: Guys kind of have this problem, too. Men are not sort of skilled at saying no. Is it just you haven't had enough experience and letting someone down, learning how to turn some away, that sort of thing?
6: Maybe.
1: How's your self-esteem?
6: I think of myself okay.
1: Yeah?
6: Yeah, I'm a little overweight. And
2: so why can't you say no?
6: I don't know.
3: Get some mace.
1: How about, but have you ever had a boyfriend?
6: Yeah. Yeah, sometimes I get in relationships because I couldn't say no, and then I'm in a relationship. And
1: but why do you go into everything? You know, maybe you're just going into everything with that attitude. I mean, maybe you ought to open yourself up a little bit. Maybe you'll like some of these guys.
6: Well,
2: maybe you need some practice at saying no, too. I mean, you can
1: watch.
2: Let's try.
1: Let's see if we can do a little role playing.
2: Really,
1: here.
2: Start with something easy, like Adam.
1: Yeah. Where do you meet these guys?
6: At school.
1: Uh huh. Where do you go?
6: University.
1: All right. So let's just say it's lunchtime. Okay.
6: Okay.
1: And I get a sandwich, and I sidle up next to you at the cafeteria. Hey,
3: what sort of sandwich is it?
1: Liverwurst. Do they still have that, Drew?
2: Bratwurst.
1: Bridget. Yeah, it's Adam. I sit behind you in the poli-sci class. Big teeth, nappy hair. Breathe through my mouth. Yeah, you know that guy. A lot of hair on the ass.
6: Yeah, I remember you.
1: Yeah. Yeah, boy, I'll tell you that that Tomb Raider movie really looks like a blockbuster, don't it?
6: Yeah, I'm looking forward to it.
1: No. See, there's your problem right there. You see, you can nip these things in the bud. A guy will usually lay down a few sort of, he'll chum the water a little bit before he actually puts the gaff in it. So you can say, no, I don't like that movie. That's not my cup of tea. Not interested in that.
2: Movies.
1: Right.
3: Or you could just mace him in the face.
1: Or you could mace him. But let me keep going here. Yeah, Tomb Raider movie's coming out. What do you think? Interested in seeing that?
6: Oh, no way.
1: No way, huh? Yeah.
3: Why not?
1: There's some other movies out there, though. You never know with these big cineplexes now. You can see just about anything. What about we get together on Saturday and go see what we can see?
3: Too long. You waited too long.
2: Yeah, and by the way, you were too happy with the oh, no way, because that gave the guy a little bit too much hope right there.
1: Mm-hmm.
6: Oh.
1: Start, you know what you can do is you can start working in an imaginary boyfriend.
2: Mm. And they'll be okay. Listen, you're not going to destroy them by turning them down. Guys have to get used to this, and many of them are very used to it. All right? It's not going to be painful for them. It's not going to be a disaster.
1: When was your last boyfriend?
6: 2 years ago.
1: Yeah. I don't know. Maybe it's you, Bridget.
6: Well, like, in that boyfriend, I was only able to break up, I had to leave a message on his voicemail to break up with him.
2: Yeah, you should have broken up a lot sooner than you did, right?
6: Probably, yes.
2: Probably never gone out with him in the first place?
6: Probably, yes.
1: Yeah, but I'm kind of wondering with Bridget, maybe she's just not open to anything, even if the right guy came along. I mean, what if the right guy came your way?
6: There's a guy I have a crush on.
1: Right, but...
6: He asked me out,
1: then... He's got a girlfriend, though?
6: Well,
1: yeah.
6: It's my TA, so I don't, you know.
1: Yeah. Do you find yourself getting crushes on sort of unrealistic guys?
6: Not like celebrities a lot, but guys I guess that wouldn't be good for me are.
1: Yeah. Now, why don't you, instead of working the angle of not being able to say no, why don't you sort of work the angle of why is it that you're not able to engage in a relationship?
2: Mm-hmm.
1: Because that seems to be more where the answer is.
6: Yeah.
1: All right, baby. A little something to toss and turn about tonight. Tiffany?
7: Hi.
1: Hey, you're 16. What's up?
7: Yeah. My uncle, he's a little bit older than me, like 7 years. And whenever he's in my room or whatever, he's staying with us right now because he doesn't have a place to stay. And so he's staying with us. And he'll be around me, and he'll, like, rub on my arms, like, real gentle and tickle me. And I'm like, no, don't do that. And he's like, well, you never like it when I do that. And I don't know. It's kind of weird.
1: Perfectly normal, perfectly healthy behavior.
2: Did you say he was loaded when he does this?
7: What?
2: Did you say he was loaded when he does this?
7: No, he can't do any of that stuff right now because he's on probation.
1: Yeah. You know the sad irony of people who need a place to crash out? They're the last people in the world you want crashing out with you.
3: Yeah, you should be in a room. Right, you should be sharing a room.
1: The people you want staying at your place have their own places.
7: Exactly.
1: Yeah. You know, and whose brother is this?
7: My dad.
1: Yeah. How's your dad?
7: My dad's good.
1: So he's just got the crazy drug addict brother?
7: Yeah. My dad's an ex. Addict, alcoholic.
1: Well, I see.
2: Tell your dad what's happening here. I'm sure he will put a stop to it.
7: Yeah, but like you said, that's normal.
1: No.
7: I was like, what?
1: No, that's very weird. He gives you the creeps, right?
7: Exactly.
2: Not only is it weird, it's dangerous, Tiffany. It's seriously dangerous. Do not let this continue.
1: How long is he going to be there?
7: I don't know. Like my other uncle, a better uncle, you know, was working on getting him a place to stay.
1: Uh-huh.
7: And then my grandma got sick, and so that kind of got pushed off, so I don't know.
1: I'll tell you, and I'm putting this out there on the radio. I don't care if my family hears it. I'd like them to hear it. If any of you screwballs think about going AWOL, I'll have you taken out. Just that easy. I'll just hire some drifter to put you out. They'll never trace it back to me. That's really what your brother should do with this guy. I mean, how horrible. You're living in the same house with a guy. Every time you step out of the shower, you wonder if this guy's poking around the hallways. But should she have the conversation with her dad, Drew, you think?
2: I
1: really?
2: Think so.
1: What should she say?
2: He's touching me. That's it.
3: Your brother's a pervert.
2: He's making me feel weird. He's touching me. I don't like him in my room. Period. It will. I bet it'll be undone very quickly.
1: Yeah.
7: That's kind of the problem. Like, I don't want my dad to lose it because my dad would not be afraid to take him outside and like kick his ass really bad.
3: That's why he needs him.
1: Hey, yeah. Hey, Tiffany. Why don't you do this then? Okay. Why don't you say to him, look. If you ever do anything that makes me feel uncomfortable again, I will tell my dad straight away. Okay? And I guarantee he'll stop.
7: Oh, okay.
1: You got a lock on your bedroom door?
7: Yeah, I do. I have the master's bedroom now.
1: Oh, you do?
2: Good.
1: Uh-huh.
2: Good.
1: Oh, good. Yeah, lock the door when you go to bed at night.
7: He doesn't come in when I go to bed. It's just like when I'm up at night.
1: I'm just saying it couldn't hurt.
7: Yeah.
2: Lock the door and don't be alone with him, okay?
7: Okay.
1: All right. Oh, what? Just how miserable would that be? You know, feeling like a prisoner in your own house? Heather?
8: Yes.
1: You're 27?
8: Yes.
1: What's up?
8: Well, recently my husband of 7 years came to me with a proposition. We haven't been really getting along lately. And he wants to basically separate everything, bedrooms, bank accounts, but still live together and be friends and
2: that's what they call a separation.
8: Yeah, kind of, but he doesn't want to do full-out separation. And, you know, I think that would be okay.
1: Well, he doesn't want... Do you think if he had a condo somewhere that he would move into it?
8: I don't think so.
1: Why not?
8: I don't think he could afford to. I don't think...
1: Okay. Listen here, Brainiac. I'm saying if he had a condo.
8: Oh. I don't know. I really don't know.
1: I mean,
8: maybe.
1: But my thing is it sounds like he's talking about really just a regular separation. It's just he doesn't have the means to get his own pad.
2: Yeah, he wants a separation.
1: Isn't that what it is, Heather?
2: Rose by any other name is still that.
8: Right, but...
1: wait a minute, Drew, did you screw that one up?
2: Well, I figured our listeners wouldn't get what I was saying.
1: All right. So you think this is it? Do you have kids?
8: No. He says, like, I'm his best friend. He wants us to do, you know, not have, like, have to worry about, you know, calling me or, you know, worrying about, like, he's, you know...
1: You think he's seeing somebody?
8: No, I don't.
2: He wants to let you down easy, and he doesn't know how.
1: Are you still in love with him?
8: Oh, yeah.
1: Well, but why you guys been going at it for, you know, I mean, you've not been getting along for quite some time. What's up?
8: I don't know. I've tried asking him that, and for a long time, I mean, up until tonight, he's basically said that it's my fault. That, you know, it's things that I do, whether it
2: be... Like what? What are those things?
1: Screwing his best friend, that kind of stuff?
8: No. Okay, well, kind of like that, you know, we don't have sex as often as he'd like, or that, you know, I'm bitchy and get on his case a lot, and...
1: Right.
8: Want him to pick up his stuff like that.
1: Oh, please, with the S word there, Heather.
8: Sorry.
1: Screwball. Okay, so do you feel, like, responsible in some way?
8: Well, I help him out with a lot of things, and when I went into the marriage, I knew it would be work, and I feel like I'm doing all of the work, and, I mean, maybe he's just that lazy. He doesn't want to go through the work of trying to... help out the marriage or go through the work of going through a separation or divorce.
1: All right, hold on a second. We got to talk about her behind her back.
2: Oh, boy.
1: Yeah, Heather's... I mean, I don't want to kick someone when they're down, but Heather's kind of busting some balls even on the way down.
2: Yes.
1: He doesn't want to do the work. I think she's been riding the guy, and the guy seems like he's just fallen out of love with her.
2: He's just done, yeah, that's it. And she's probably been kicking his ass, but good.
1: And she also is the kind of person that's probably tough to tell the truth to. And he doesn't want to get in a big blowout, and he can't afford his own place, and he's trying just to kind of smooth things over. But it sounds like he's checked out.
2: And has been checked out for quite some time.
1: Yeah. All right.
2: I'm curious why she thought the marriage would be so much work at the beginning. Why do you think it'd be so much work at the beginning?
8: Well, just from my my parents. I mean,
2: there you go.
8: That, you know, they've been married like 40 some years, and you know they have blowouts and stuff, but you know they still act as a unit.
2: Heather?
8: They don't do their own things. And
1: all right, so
2: yeah, blowouts are not normal. Okay.
1: Well, yeah, you have them once in a while, though.
2: Not normal.
1: Okay, do you, you want to try some therapy with him or something like that, or is this it?
8: Would that help?
2: I think he's done, though.
1: He may be done, but that's your last
2: therapy ditch does work, yeah. Therapy does work, so.
8: Would it help to try to, like, gently, you know, talk to him about if he, you know, because he says he still loves me.
1: Yeah, but he says that just because he's scared you're going to shear a wing nut off, you know?
2: Yeah.
8: Okay.
1: All right. So, Heather, you got to be prepared. This may be it. I mean, he may be done. Right?
8: Okay.
1: Well, I mean, you know, you can still live your life. You can still move on. Right?
8: Well, he doesn't. Okay.
2: Well, that asks
8: my problem is I still want to do things with him and, you know, have him be involved in my life.
2: Yeah, but that's going to be up to him, ultimately, and you've got to have this conversation with him.
1: Yeah, and I don't know. If he wants to go in and do some therapy with you, fine. If not, right. It may be over. But listen, if you guys are broken up, get him out of the house.
2: Yeah.
1: You guys can't live together. Yeah, David?
9: Yeah.
1: You're 22. What's up?
9: All right, Adam. It's good to talk to you. My girlfriend wants to get married. We've been together about 3.5 years.
1: Mm-hmm.
9: I don't know. I want your advice on this. I sort of think that I still need to, like, get with a lot of girls, that type of thing.
1: Mm-hmm.
2: Don't get married. If
9: is
2: you were
9: Drew
2: not...
9: laughing?
2: No, it's Drew Adam laughing.
9: Last night you said that being with a woman that wasn't... that you weren't totally into was your idea of hell, something like that.
2: Yeah, yeah.
1: Did I say that?
2: No, I said that.
9: Drew said that. Adam,
1: Drew said that.
2: No, not totally into, like, he was totally not into.
9: And oh, I said, oh. Go ahead.
2: Yeah.
1: Yeah. I mean, you meant sexually, right, Drew?
2: I mean, always.
1: But
2: yeah, sexually,
1: in that
2: part of that.
1: In that context, you did mean sexually.
2: In that context, he sort of was not even attracted to her. And I was like, oh, you know, you're stuck.
9: Oh, yeah,
2: with
9: that's
2: that.
9: Right. That's right.
2: Yeah.
1: Are you not attracted to her?
9: No, see, I am attracted to her. But, like, when we first started going out, we used to have a lot of sex, Adam. Like, I don't know, a lot. It was my freshman year in college, you know, and we just all the time. And now we, you know, it's like once or twice a week. I'm still attracted to her, you know, but it's just gone down. And
2: look, David, you are not, David, you are no kind of ready.
9: Yeah.
2: Believe me. You're going to be ready when you're about 30. And that's normal. That's good. Marriages that start when you're 22 don't last. Take your time. Don't get forced into this merely because she thinks it has to happen. She may break up because of it, because that's some people's orientation, is that if it's not going to marriage, I'm wasting my time. And if that's her orientation, fine. Don't let that be a reason to get both of you caught in a marriage that you don't want to be in.
1: Well, also, you've been together for 3 years. It doesn't sound like you're crazy in love, and maybe it's a time to break up instead of getting married.
2: Yeah, and maybe you'll get back together. I just think you're not ready to get married.
9: Well, what is crazy in love, you know, what is that, you know, what is that exactly?
1: No, who knows? Here's the best way. You should both just get fat, and then you get married, and you just call it quits.
2: Here's the deal. When you already have doubts about being ready for marriage at all. You want to get with a lot of the chicks, you said. Fine, go do that. Get that over with.
1: But hold on. Don't kid yourself, Dave. You're not getting laid.
2: Oh, but
1: you're not. You think
2: version
1: you are.
2: Of that. Yeah.
1: You found one person stupid enough to hold still twice a week. You're not going to find that.
9: You know,
1: I'm a celebrity. I can't get laid.
9: I need this abuse from you. You know, I didn't call for that.
1: All right, but you know what you have going for you?
9: What?
1: You're not a lot, but what you do have is your... No, you have your age. You have your driver's license going for you. You're 22 years old.
9: Yeah.
1: And you can say to her, look, I don't care if we've been together for 20 of my 22 years. 22 is too young for me to be getting married.
2: Right.
1: I have to finish this. I have to get my career going. Whatever it is. Fake an injury if you have to.
2: Yeah, that is normal for a male. Men, really, they let relationships go that they wish they had ultimately married, but they knew they couldn't have worked because they weren't at that place in their life yet. where marriage will work for them.
1: Well, that,
2: it's
1: that,
2: more about where you are in the world and your career. And if men aren't ready, they are not ready. And if they get into marriage before they're ready, it doesn't work.
1: That brings up a very interesting point that we haven't talked about in quite some time, Drew, which is, and Tricky, chime in if you have any thoughts on this. Women, for women, it's about the guy. When they meet that special someone, when they meet their soulmate, it's time to get married.
2: And they could be 19.
1: Could be 19, could be 25, whatever it is. They met the guy. Now, for guys, it's more of a time thing.
2: Yep.
3: I think women, it's almost like a conditioning as well, though, from school.
1: Yeah, oh, yeah.
3: You know, you go to school, you get married, you have kids, you get a council flat.
2: Yeah, but women are much more evolved. They don't have to do that, I got to get my wild oats sown kind of thing. Some do, but most don't. All guys have to be sort of, they have to know who they are in the world before they can make a judgment about whether or not they're ready for marriage.
1: And it's not just about banging strange chicks, although that's 95% of it.
2: Yeah, 95%. Yeah, okay.
1: It's just about being ready. And I can just tell you, I mean, Drew, when you were 22, were you anywhere close?
2: Oh, my God.
1: And could you imagine what a horrible husband and father? I mean, you're already a pretty bad father and husband, but could you imagine being 22?
2: That would be that hell. That would be that hell I was talking about, getting stuck in something and just being there.
1: Right. Oof. The good news is, though, if you'd done that, your kids would be in their 30s now and out of the goddamn house.
2: Yeah, that was a good time.
1: All right, let's take ourselves a little break. Tricky's our guest tonight. Blowback's the name of the CD. Out the 26th, couple of weeks. We're going to hear something off it when we come back and take more calls after this.
5: Loveline, Loveline, 1-800-LOVE-191.
1: Hey, y'all. It's Loveline. I'm Adam Carolla. Dr. Drew is over there in New York City. Good times, Drew.
2: Good times.
1: You still awake, buddy?
2: Yeah.
1: What time is it over there?
2: 2:25.
1: Good times.
2: Yeah.
1: And you'll be heading back tomorrow?
2: Yeah.
1: What time's your flight?
2: Like 3.
1: Good times. You going to get a little sleep?
2: Yeah.
1: Why don't you relax? Sleep in, would you?
2: Hey, I'm going to go do our friends at WNEW. Since you did not appear there, I'm going to be the Ombudsman of Goodwill.
1: Well, you know what, Mr. Ombudsman? I was planning on doing it when I was in New York a couple of weeks back, and they kind of dropped the ball on me.
2: Oh, sure.
1: I was ready to go. How dare you? You ask them.
2: I will. Oh, I will.
1: Oh, you will. All right. So we'll see you here tomorrow night, right?
2: Yeah.
1: Tricky's our guest tonight. Blowback is the name of the CD, and we'll hear something off that after this call. Nicole?
10: I'm here.
1: You're 20?
10: Yes, I am.
1: What's up?
10: Okay, I have a question that just dawned upon me and then my actual problem. My question is, when a girl is performing oral sex, if she swallows, does her body absorb anything from him?
2: Anything in terms of what?
1: His soul, right?
10: No.
1: No?
2: Well, any viruses he might have, you can certainly get.
10: Like, I mean, is there any... Oh, God, how do I put this? Like, do I get to stop taking my daily vitamin because I'm swallowing...
2: No.
10: Like, there's... Like, someone told me you absorb protein from it.
2: No. Nicole.
3: Did he tell
2: Nicole,
3: you that?
2: Nicole, it's the same thing. Basically, the same thing as doing this. Okay?
1: And swallowing that oyster, really?
10: Thank you for clarifying.
2: All right, so if you do that and you want to stop taking your normal nutrition, enjoy.
10: But, okay.
1: Really?
2: Yes.
3: It's from the B-complex.
1: When you did that, Drew, was that your own mucus, or was that some old semen that was on the top of your mouth from someone else?
2: I took some semen through a straw when I did that.
1: Oh, I see. So just a swallow and a loogie, same thing.
10: Okay, well, that was just my question. Can I tell my problem?
2: Yeah,
1: okay, idiot.
10: Thank you. Okay, anyway.
1: Well,
10: my problem is kind of gross. I can't have sex now because I've noticed, like, in the last couple months when I do... Well, when I have a missionary position, I get a really bad excruciating pain in my lower back.
2: Right.
10: And, like, in the last...
2: So, when was your last pelvic exam?
10: Oh, recently. I went to my doctor for this because...
2: Do you have a tipped uterus?
10: No, everything's fine.
2: Sure?
10: I told my doctor I've been having, like, a lot of... This is really gross, but, like, mucus in my...
2: Discharge?
10: No, in my bowel movements.
2: Huh.
10: And, like, I got freaked out about that, and she's like, oh, just drink a lot of water and take a stool softener. But I drink, like, literally a gallon of water a day, and that
2: have you been constipated?
10: No.
1: Well, what's a stool softener going to do if you have mucus in your dukus?
10: And it's gross. It's like that loogie thing you just did. It's a lot of it.
1: Hey, Nicole?
10: Yeah?
1: Yeah. When you say you have mucus in your bowel movement, you don't have to follow it up with gross. We're with you. We're using our imagination, and in our mind's eye, it's gross.
2: Constipation.
1: Nothing to change.
2: Constipation can cause that, so she's just telling keep things moving.
1: Oh, really?
2: Yeah.
1: Okay. Why does it cause that, Drew?
2: It just does. Just a buildup of inflammation, a little bit of inflammation there locally.
1: I see.
10: So I don't have, like, a tumor or anything?
2: No, I doubt that. But certainly, you might want to consider an ultrasound of the pelvis. If you keep having pain with sex, they need to look further.
10: Okay.
2: And back pain, again, that's uterus. That's not your back.
10: Okay.
1: But what about when you're in a different position?
10: The only position that works is, like, doggy style, I guess you would say.
1: Yeah.
2: Back pain would not stop a guy.
10: What do you say?
2: You know what I mean, Adam?
1: Yeah. No, but I, you know, he could go doggy, right?
10: Well, I mean, you got to switch up. That gets pretty boring, and that's the only one that works.
1: Mm. Yeah, I've done doggy style. I've never been bored. Never. I mean, once in a while, the chick puts her head up, and I can't see the TV, and I got to say something, but other than that, I've never been bored.
2: I mean, you didn't think to yourself, if it has to stay this way, I can't keep going?
1: No, I've never had that doggy style thought.
2: Right.
1: All right, Nicole.
10: Thank you guys so much.
1: Hey, good times.
10: Good night.
1: All right. Yeah, people think there's some magical quality to semen. It's really just like anything that comes out of you.
2: Yeah, except you can get infection from it.
1: Right.
2: Yeah.
1: Okay.
2: All right.
1: Oh, Drew, you don't have your screen going, huh?
2: No, I do.
1: Oh, we do? Oh, we're going to hear a song from Turkey, though, right?
2: Yeah.
1: All right. Cued up there, Anderson. This one's called Wonder Woman. That is delightful. That is Tricky. That is Wonder Woman off the Blowback CD. Flea is on there from the Red Hot Chili Peppers, and I tell you, I got a mild erection just listening to the Wonder Woman theme song. Drew, did you love that show growing up, Dr. Drew? Did Drew go somewhere during the song?
2: There we go. I guess the mic got turned off. I didn't like the show. I liked her.
1: That's right. That's right. You know. You know what I loved about Linda Carter?
3: Her childbearing hips.
1: No, great knockers.
3: Bouncy, bouncy.
1: Great knockers, and I loved that outfit, and I loved it when she manhandled guys. Mm-hmm. Like she get that
3: the truth lasso.
1: Lasso of truth out around a guy.
2: That's that Xena the Warrior fantasy, you know?
1: Yeah, except for, let me tell you something about Xena. Not enough up top for me. I'm not into her, but Wonder Woman, she get that lasso around a couple of Nazis and get them to talk. Get a little rough with them. She had those bracelets. She could reflect bullets with those things. I mean, that was great. And it's a good song. That's an interesting choice.
2: Remember, you were 12.
3: Just watching a TV show with my kid all the time. And
1: really?
3: Yeah.
1: Yeah, smart. That sounded great. Genius. Jane?
11: Yes.
1: He also has a remix of Hogan's Heroes on here, too, by the way. No.
2: F-Troop.
1: Jane, you're 25. What's up?
11: My boyfriend is black, and I'm Asian. And I live with my parents at this time, and I'm having a devil life right now. I'm telling stories to my mom about where I'm going and not really telling her the truth.
1: I see.
11: And I'm sort of torn between wanting to come out. It's almost as if I have a double life, actually.
2: Why are you living with your parents?
11: Because I have nowhere else to go.
2: Why?
11: Well,
1: thanks. Yeah. All right.
11: I feel dependent on them.
1: I see. Hold on. Let me get this straight. Let me get my scratch pad out.
2: Nowhere else to go. Got that.
1: Hold on. Slow down. Living with parents at 25 because there's nowhere else to go. And why?
2: And
1: dependent on them.
2: Dependent. Feels dependent.
1: I see. All right. Well, now that we got an answer to that question, we can ask the follow-up question, which is, why are you living at home at 25?
11: Because I don't have to pay rent.
1: Slow down.
2: Well, got this one, Adam?
1: Doesn't have to pay rent.
11: No rent. Food is free.
1: Food. Slow down. Food. You say free?
11: free and cooked.
1: Free and cooked? Is it come? Oh, your mom cooks it.
11: Yeah.
1: Okay, well, let me just ask now that we realize about the rent and the food, which totally changes things. Why are you living at home at 25?
11: Just because I have enough. I feel obligated to my parents. She lives by herself. And
1: your mom does?
11: Yes.
1: I see.
11: And if there's nobody at home, then I sort of have a guilt trip not sort of keeping her company. And
1: really?
11: And
1: well, but wait a minute. I thought it's because the rent and the food was free.
11: Well, yeah. That's the good thing about that.
2: Do you have any siblings?
11: I have a brother, and he's away from college.
2: Okay. Why doesn't he take up some of this responsibility?
11: Because he's still in college and I finish.
1: Well, hold on. What responsibility? I mean, your mom is an adult. She's able, right? She's not disabled.
11: Yeah, but she feels lonely.
1: Well, look, it's her. That's her business. That's her life. I mean, I respect and appreciate that you feel that way for your mother.
2: Yeah. Yeah.
1: But you have your life. You're an adult. She's an adult. She can do things. She can go to Branson on a bus and watch Wayne Newton or something. I mean, she can get involved with things.
11: But there is this Chinese tradition that you should supposed to, you know, take care of your parents and pay it back.
2: That's fine. Go ahead and do that, Jane, but also live your life.
3: You and your boyfriend should spend some time with her.
1: Yeah.
11: Oh, she wouldn't like that. She would just kick me out of a house and just...
2: Oh, there you go.
11: Kick... And then that would also means cut off any relationship with her or with my brother or not even be able to contact her.
1: Really? I mean, is she that prejudiced? Is it...
11: She makes comments about it, and I can hear that she's... It's a big no-no.
3: Then it's normal.
1: What about a white guy? Could you be with a white guy?
11: I had one before, and
1: isn't that crazy about that?
11: She didn't like him.
1: Where's your dad?
11: My dad, he's away in a different place.
1: Hold on a second. Let me get the scratch pad back out. You say he's away in a different place?
11: Yes.
1: I see. You should really write novels, Jane.
2: Detective
1: novels. Your attention to details is amazing. You really paint a vivid picture. I close my eyes when you talk, and I'm whisked off to a magical world. A different place. I see.
3: Is he dead?
1: Jane, when is he coming back?
11: He's coming. He comes here on and off to visit us, my mom and I.
2: Wow!
1: So he's divorced.
11: They sort of separated. He's away more for businesses because we have a business where he's keeping the business while my mom takes care of things in the home.
1: But they're broken up, right?
11: Yes.
1: Okay.
2: Are they?
1: Yeah.
11: It's friendly, but it's not like it's more for financial purposes than because they're not going to get along together.
1: That they broke up for financial purposes?
11: Well, my dad is in Taiwan, and he makes the money that we need to live here in the United States.
2: There's a lot of those arrangements out there, Adam, believe it or not.
1: Well, yeah, but I don't understand if they're broken up or they're still married or
11: they're sort of separated. They don't see each other for 2-3 months, and he comes here for a few weeks and then flies back to Taiwan. And
2: they're married, Adam. Jane doesn't quite get it, but they're married.
1: Okay.
11: Still married, yes.
1: Still married. I understand. Okay, so
11: but it's like living separately.
1: Okay,
2: I had a friend in high school whose parents did this, and it's a common thing.
1: Man, I wish my dad would blow out of town and make some money.
2: Yeah,
1: jackass. You know what he wanted today for Father's Day?
2: Car.
1: Not a tie. He wanted me to fly him to Philadelphia so he could sit around a nice hotel for a week and then come back in town again.
2: You can do it?
1: Yeah. You know what was funny? I love busting my dad's balls. My dad said, look, you know, my dad doesn't have any money. He said, it'd be really nice if I could go. I did it last year for him. If I could go back to Philadelphia, he's from Philadelphia, stay there for a week and come back. Can you afford that? And I said, oh, yes, I can afford anything, Dad. The question is, do you deserve it?
2: Oh my God!
1: Why not bust some balls? It's going to cost me $2,500. It's the only satisfaction I get is a little ball busting.
2: What'd he say?
1: He started laughing. I think he kind of knew I was right. Hey, Jane.
12: Yes.
1: I respect that you respect your mother, but
2: live your life.
1: You need to live your life, and that doesn't mean abandon your mom. But you still need to live your life because you're not going to like your mom if you feel beholden to her and you feel like she's keeping you down, and you got to get a little more realistic about life. And yes, I know it's a Chinese tradition, but you got out of that hellhole to come to the United States, so it's time to dump some of these traditions.
3: Time to come and bring some black babies home.
1: That's right. You get yourself a nice half Asian,
3: half black baby and come and show it to grandma.
12: Actually, he is ready to settle down and all that.
1: All right.
2: Improve the genetic diversity of the human population.
1: That's right. You have a math genius who can dunk a basketball. It's brilliant, I tell you. All right, we will take ourselves a little break. Tricky is our guest tonight, and we'll be back after this. Back in a minute. Hey, everybody. Loveline. I'm Adam. My good partner, Dr. Drew's in New York, but you can still hear him because he has a microphone, and he'll be in here tomorrow night in the flesh. Very exciting for everyone. Tricky is our guest tonight. Blowback is the name of the CD, out the 26th of June, and let's see if we can burn through a few more calls. Tom?
13: Hey, what's happening?
1: Hey, Tom, you're 19.
13: Yeah, I sure am.
1: What's up?
13: Well, ever since I've been, like, knowledgeable about anything about in my life, I come to find out that one of my balls or one of my testicles goes flat like an empty balloon, and I thought that, you know, you have a wet dream and, you know, it leaves and that's where it goes, you know, and it fills up later. But I recently was talking to some of my friends, and they find, you know, obviously they were like, haha, that's pretty funny, you know. And so I went to go see a doctor about it, and he really didn't give me any suggestions on what I should do. Or
2: wait a minute, you think
3: a pump
2: that your testes sort of drains free?
13: Well, that's what I thought.
2: No.
13: Because this has happened my whole life.
3: Now you just got small balls.
2: No. Your testes are a solid object, okay? Right. They never change.
1: Tom, where'd you go to high school?
13: Where'd I go to high school?
1: Yeah.
13: In Utah.
1: All right. Next time you're in town, I'd like you to find your biology teacher and kick him right in the nuts. See if you can flatten one of them.
2: When you're developing as a fetus, your testes drop down from your back. They travel from your back and then descend finally into the testes. And what they leave behind is a potential track for them to move back up into the abdomen. And during orgasm, and sometimes like during jumping into cold water, they will actually pull back up into the groin. And it feels like they're out of the testicular sac, they're out of the scrotum, but they've just sort of moved up. You can't find them anymore, but they're inside.
1: You see, that's what's happening. It's not that you're feeling one and it's flat, right?
13: Well, it feels like an empty balloon down there.
2: It is an empty balloon because the ball, the testicle, is up in the abdomen now, or at least in the groin.
1: Think of it as the landing gear on an airplane that's retracting after takeoff.
2: He's talking something a little different, Adam. It's where the testy actually goes back, it sucks actually back up, so you are left with a deflated bag there.
1: No, that's what I'm saying.
2: You're thinking about the cremasteric response where the testy wrinkles up and becomes real tight. That you can still feel the testy in that case, but after ejaculation, sometimes the testy can be real flaccid, but nothing in it.
1: Well,
2: it's because it's pulled up. It rolled up in the wrong place.
1: What's D'Arto's tunic?
2: D'Arto's tunic is the thing that wrinkles, the wrinkly part.
1: Right. But no, I wasn't thinking. I was thinking that his eggs went back up from whence they came. All right, so that's what's going on there, Tom.
13: Okay.
1: It happens with some guys.
2: It's normal.
13: Okie doke.
1: But if it doesn't come back for a while, then there's trouble. Yes?
13: Well, yeah, eventually it does come back.
1: Why don't you take one of those zip ties, put it around the base of the sack so they can't get back up there?
13: Oh, okay.
1: What about that, Drew? Would they just bang into something?
2: Good times.
1: Well, I mean it. What if he put a? What if he held them?
2: He can hold them when he ejaculates, and they will stay in the sack.
1: Really?
2: Yeah.
1: Tom, does this happen when you beat off?
13: No.
2: Yes.
1: When does it happen?
13: When does it just like once or twice a month?
1: Just
2: it's not after you've ejaculated?
13: Huh?
2: It's not after you've ejaculated?
13: No.
2: Hmm. Don't I thought you lie. Said you thought it was after a wet dream or something.
13: Well, the thing about it is I've never masturbated, so.
1: No!
2: Oh!
1: See, what
3: never.
1: That is?
3: Ever.
1: Jesus Christ.
3: How old are you?
1: 19. See what that Utah life will do to you? It'll ruin you. Tom, how about beating off, brother?
3: One for the lads.
2: Tom?
13: Yeah?
1: How about it?
13: No, thanks.
1: No? Not into that?
13: Not into that.
3: Go on, do it now, for us.
1: Come on.
13: For us?
1: Get a
3: yeah,
1: quick
3: go on
1: one
3: now.
1: On. How come?
3: You're... On air. Come on, have a wank.
1: What? Have a wank. Are you religious?
13: Yeah.
1: Oh, I see. You don't get to do any of that in your religion?
13: Well, I just don't believe in it.
1: Oh, I see.
3: What's there to believe in? You have to believe in masturbation.
13: I have to believe in that?
3: What don't you believe in?
13: What do I believe in?
3: No, what don't you believe in? You don't masturbate because you don't believe in it. What is there to believe in masturbation?
13: I just believe that it's a sacred thing.
3: What, masturbation? But yeah. You're by yourself, so that's pretty sacred.
1: Hold on, though. What's wrong with performing a sacred act on oneself every once in a while? Like 3 times a day when I was 19. You know what I mean? Tom?
13: Not really.
1: Yeah. Tom, here's one important part of this this relationship we're having. You got to answer when we call your name, right?
13: Right.
3: Okay. Are you climbing up?
1: Do you have a girlfriend?
13: No, not at the moment. Yeah.
2: Do you have wet dreams?
13: Yeah.
1: Oh, yeah.
2: But how do you figure that those are okay?
13: It's not that I stimulate it.
1: Well, you're dreaming. Well, your dreaming your about brings, something, right?
2: Yeah, your brain brings them on.
3: So you think stimulation is sinful?
13: Basically, yes.
1: All right. And what about marriage? You waiting for sex?
13: Yes.
1: All right. Well, that's fine. But really, if you're going to wait for sex until marriage, you sure as hell better beat off once in a while. Otherwise, A, you're going to rape your wife on your wedding night. And B, you're going to get married when you're 20. You understand?
13: Yep.
1: All right there, buddy.
3: And hey, cheer up.
1: Good times. But oh, remember this, Tom. That wet dream is really God just giving you a hand job.
13: Oh, okay.
1: That's the way you need to look at it. Oh, I'll tell you this, this goddamn religion. What a pain in the ass for these poor guys. What a way to go through life. I mean, there's nothing wrong with a little spirituality and nothing wrong with a little faith. But when you start getting into, you know, I can't whack off. Oh, my God.
2: I know that shocks you, Adam. Disturbs you.
1: Shocking.
2: The depths of your soul are shattered by that kind of orientation, I understand.
1: Me and Tom could never hang out. Tracy?
14: Hi. Hey, guys.
1: Hey, you're 17. What's up, Perky?
14: Nothing. I just can't believe I'm actually talking to you guys. I'm a long-time listener, first-time caller.
1: Great.
14: actually, I sort of had 2 questions, but I think I probably only have time for one.
1: All right.
14: Let's see. Okay, I guess this one's more important. I am on birth control, and I have been for, like, probably over a year now. And I take it, like, every day, like, religiously, you know. I haven't missed, except, like, this last time I started this new pack, I had called in to get the refill. And it was on a weekend, and I didn't have any refills left, so they couldn't call my doctor until Monday.
2: So you started Monday instead of Sunday?
14: I started on Tuesday. Because I didn't get it until Monday night, and I usually take it in the morning.
2: Mm.
14: So I started on Tuesday, so I missed the first 2 days. And
2: you should be okay.
1: Boring. Yeah.
2: You should be okay.
14: And no, but I read the thing, and it said it told me what to do, but like to not have sex for like a week after.
2: Did you double it up for 2 days?
14: Yeah, I doubled up for 2 days.
2: Yeah.
14: And then it said not to have sex for like a week after without protection. And my boyfriend and I used protection, but then like this has never happened before. It like came out. The condom? Yeah.
1: Out your ass or out where?
14: out of there.
1: Oh, I see.
14: Yeah, no. None
2: you
14: of that.
2: Fine. Well, Tracy, you should be fine. You're actually supposed to use the condom for the entire month, not just a week.
1: Not the same condom, cycle. Though, right?
2: Not the same
1: yeah,
2: one.
1: Yeah, you use like two over the course of a month.
2: Yeah.
1: Hey, Mike? Mike? Oh, Mike's asleep.
2: Oh, it's here.
1: Yeah.
2: Oh, yeah. There he is.
1: No greater compliment can be paid to a host of a radio show than...
2: And he's in your time zone.
1: Yeah, he's in Seattle.
3: He knew I was coming in. He's been waiting for me.
1: He's a huge Tricky fan. I love that.
3: Oh, that sounds so cute.
1: Yeah.
3: That's making me tired, yeah.
1: Yeah. All right, let's take a break. We'll check back with Mike when we return.
5: Love Line, back in a minute.
1: All right. Well, there it is. Another 2 hours gone in the wink of an eye. Let me just see if Mike's still sleeping. One more. Oh, yeah. That was worth the wait, because that was a big one. All right, I'm going to thank Tricky for coming out here tonight.
3: Thank you.
1: Blowback is the name of the CD, everybody. Out in stores June 26th. Do not miss that. And also do not miss him Friday at the Palace out here in Los Angeles. And until next time, this is Adam Carolla for Dr. Drew saying mahalo.
2: Yeah, Rose by any other name is still that.
15: This has been Loveline. The opinions expressed on this show are not necessarily those of the staff, management, sponsors, or this station. The producer for Loveline is Ann Wilkins Engel. Loveline is a presentation of Westwood One Entertainment. Loveline is meant for an adult audience. Loveline may contain sexually oriented content. 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Listener discretion is advised. 3, 2, 1, Adam Carolla and Dr. Drew. Loveline, coast to coast.
1: Hey, it's Loveline. I'm Adam. That's Dr. Drew. Phone number 1-800-LOVE-191. Dr. Drew, board certified physician and addiction medicine specialist. Wade and PK are both here from Unwritten Law, which one of the ways we lean up on the microphones here, guys. So
16: not too close, though.
1: A very small and stoned audience can hear what you have to say and then not remember it tomorrow. One of the ways, Loveline, when you do the same gig for as long as Drew has, what's it been?
17: 70 years.
1: How many?
17: 43.
1: 43 years here on Loveline. You have to look for ways to entertain yourself, much like when you're in lockdown. You know what I mean? You start counting cracks and bricks and counting the number of steps it takes you to get to the end of the cell.
16: I hear you.
1: One of the ways we do that here is we try to remember when a band was in here last. And we all decided Unwritten Law was just 4 or 5 months ago.
16: I swear.
1: Felt new.
16: No, it was longer than that. Come on, fellas.
1: It's been a year?
16: It's been probably a year.
18: Seems like light years to me. I don't know.
2: All right. We accept.
1: Is there another band called like Unwritten Lawn or something that may work?
2: Unmowed Lawn.
18: Unwritten Logger.
1: Unwritten Lawn wouldn't be a bad garage band. Anyway, Unwritten Law has got a new CD that is coming out on the 29th, which is in, a week?
18: Correct.
1: Right at a week?
18: Absolutely.
1: And it's called Elva, and what the hell does that mean, Elva?
18: Eternal love, vertically ascending.
16: Exactly.
1: Oh, it's on one of them acronyms.
16: Ooh.
1: Nice.
18: Put that in your toast.
16: Yeah.
1: They're going to be at the Palladium with Sum 41, who I know was in here not too long ago.
17: Yes.
1: Okay, thanks, Drew. And that is tomorrow at the Palladium. There's no tickets available for that.
16: It's
1: still,
16: sold
1: is it?
16: Out.
1: That's what we would think, yeah. But it's cool to mention that it was sold out anyway. Oh. And they'll be doing an in-store in San Diego on the 25th at Tower Records, which is like on next Saturday? Or was that Saturday? That was the day.
16: I don't know.
1: Okay.
2: 24th?
1: The 25th, Drew.
2: 25th, Friday.
1: Friday. You're like a calculator. You got like an abacus up your ass, Drew. It's amazing. And he's reading a dictionary while he's spitting out this information. And all kinds of tour dates. You guys going to Europe, or did you just get back, or what's going on with that?
16: We just got back from Australia.
1: How was that?
16: It was all right.
18: It was great.
16: That was good. It was really good.
1: But, you know, a lot of the bands we talk to aren't too. They're not traveling like old couples, like an old gay couple who wants to travel. They're traveling like because they have to travel, and they complain a lot about the food and stuff.
18: Yeah.
1: Is that you guys?
16: That's us.
18: No. Not at all. We love to travel. Wherever our fans are, we will be there for them because they're there for us. So.
1: How much different are the Australian fans than the European fans?
18: Well, from the beginning, since we started going to Australia, it's like it became like a real like cult following because they don't get too many American bands there or any outside bands, so they really pay attention. They're really involved with the bands that come there.
1: Right.
18: So every time we go there, they're like there to see us off after the show, and they're just really into it. It's like a real, it's a rad love thing.
1: Yeah, I guess they appreciate you going all the way out there.
18: And it's right back at them. So it's a good feeling inside, big time.
1: You know, being in a band, it's like being in the military, except for you get to do drugs and bang hookers. I guess you get to do that in the military. But what I mean is you're getting laid. You got all that travel.
2: Right, right.
1: I mean, listen, you guys are like, 14, 15 years old, right? How old is it? What's the average age of the band? 28, okay. I'm 37. I've never been anywhere because I'm not in the military and I'm not in a band.
2: What happens to guys after they've been in a successful band? Where do they go? They just roll over and die?
1: Yeah.
18: Either that or they keep continuing to make sense.
2: No, you know what I mean? I mean, where do you go from there?
1: Oh, no, you're tired.
2: You
1: want to stay home.
2: Oh, I see.
1: You want peace and quiet.
18: You become a normal human being, I believe.
1: You want some land in Montana, and you start raising emus.

0: because we believe it's time for that. Our fans want to see us win in full production and full mode instead of full torque, buddy.
1: well, that's a good question. I mean, the difference between headlining and opening is not only time but production too, right?
0: Very much. Yeah, that's what we're learning at this time. You know, we've been opening and touring with other bands for like 8 years now, and we're really into our art now, and our art has a lot to do with the promotion of the show, a lot to do with the lights, it has to do with a lot of the backdrop and the emotion in each song. And when you're an opening band, you really don't get that, because it's the headlining band that always wants to blow away
1: right
0: the whole show.
1: Well, do they have rules? I mean, other than you can't
2: There's
1: pick up a bunch of time.
2: There's always rules going on.
0: But headlining band's on. Torque up the PA. Put the lights on.
1: Right.
0: You know.
2: Give us a couple more dBs. Come on.
0: But it is kind of fun being the opening band and then blowing away the headliner band that has all that production.
1: Well, you always hear those stories throughout the 70s, like Grand Funk Railroad blowing away Led Zeppelin in 1972.
0: Right,
1: or
0: yeah.
1: Some stuff
0: Jethro
1: like that.
0: Tull doing that too. My uncle has some stories about that. My drunkle.
1: But the thing is I guess if I was a band, I wouldn't want the opening guys coming in and blowing the place up before I got on stage.
0: Yeah, but in the name of music, it's good to have a good rock show. The kids need it, man.
1: All right. So let's take some calls. Start off with Catherine, who's 30. Catherine?
3: Hello, how are you?
1: Good.
3: So basically, my question is about genital warts. I was diagnosed with it about 7 years ago.
4: You're how old now?
3: Excuse me?
4: How old are you now?
3: 30.
4: 30, all right.
3: I've seen about 5 different doctors, all with different specialties.
4: All right.
3: I've had every treatment under the sun, from acid treatments to leaps to the Aldara twice. And the problem is that it still kind of hurts in the same place. I've been told recently by my doctor there's nothing there, although the last time she said that, I tried the Aldara just to make sure, and the symptoms showed up again, so I did another course of it.
4: Well, this kind of, warts don't hurt. Warts have no feeling.
1: Wade, you'd make a great doctor, by the way. Wade's laughing his ass off over here.
2: Well, as long as you're not trying to pop them or nothing.
4: Warts
3: well,
4: don't pop.
3: Bite them. Warts. Let me tell you why they... In my experience, at the vaginal opening, it's incredibly painful. So all these doctors have diagnosed me with warts. Two doctors diagnosed me with vaginitis, which is why they explain how they explain the pain.
4: Vaginitis or vaginismus?
3: Thought it was vaginitis, but
4: yeah. But warts do not hurt. They just don't.
1: Hey, Drew, when you see someone like Catherine coming in for the third time in the same week, you're like, oh Christ, this crazy bitch.
4: Well, there's two.
1: That's what she went to 5 doctors. Yeah. And all kind of told.
4: Yeah,
1: they keep telling their stuff.
4: Well, there's two ways to approach it. One is either.
1: Would you settle? What'd you guys do? Get high before you came in?
2: Right.
1: Did I fail you?
4: Out of these guys.
1: All right, go ahead.
4: That either she is not satisfied and is hell bent on, you know, on coming back 5 million times with spurious symptoms. Or she's having pain, and everyone's so focused on this wart thing that they've missed the fact that she has some other cause of pain.
1: Maybe.
4: And that it needs to be taken seriously and really evaluated carefully for why she'd have vaginal pain.
1: Maybe it's a little more oriented in the mind than the vagina,
4: in
1: perhaps?
4: The former situation, yes, the brain takes precedence over
1: great.
4: The vagina. This is the greatest audience we ever had.
1: Yeah. Mike?
0: I love you guys.
1: Oh, wait a minute. We don't want to talk to Mike.
4: We want
1: to talk to warts, right?
0: I got warts. Warts don't hurt.
2: Warts coming.
1: It's not going to slow me down.
4: What's that, Kevin?
1: I'm young. I got my life ahead of me.
4: Compound
1: around the world.
4: What's that?
3: I acknowledge that part of it could be emotional. I believe that part of it is physical, but I'm open to a lot of it being emotional.
1: Okay.
4: All right, but
3: Bottom line is now that after all these years, and my husband is very patient, I have no sex drive at all. Wow. Now, whether that's caused by physical or that's caused by emotional, I don't know, but I know that.
4: Well,
3: I mean,
4: definitely
3: for me,
4: that.
3: It's pretty serious.
4: Well, here's what I can promise you. That has nothing to do with the warts. There's no wart is something that sits on top of your skin.

0: virus doesn't.
1: No, I understand.
0: Doesn't get through your skin.
2: What if one broke off and got caught in her libido?
0: Her libido?
2: Yeah, like clogged
0: like,
2: it.
0: Like she had a wart embolus.
1: Right. I'm not flippant about this.
2: All right. Well, let me ask you a couple questions. Do you ever had any serious problems? You know,
0: like sexual abuse
2: with the lads? Any reason why you'd not want to be open sexually?
1: No sexual abuse.
2: No any kind of abuse?
0: No rape or anything or physical abuse?
1: No physical or sexual abuse at all.
2: Now, why do you think you and you just shut down? Do you love your husband?
1: Absolutely.
2: How about oral sex? Do you give him some of that?
0: Are you on medication?
1: For the wart?
0: Any kind of medication.
1: No, just the pill.
2: Why not some oral sex for him? Take the edge off.
1: Well, you're right. It's just that it's sort of...
2: These guys are great.
1: Oh, my God.
0: It's like having...
2: Sorry, I know. You picked quite a night.
0: It's like having hyenas in the studio with us.
2: Oh, no, usually I sit here, it's like Easter Island when I look across at the audience and Ann and Anderson. Just a stone tiki gods.
0: Islands, yeah.
2: Right. Yeah, but this is great. All right.
3: Life's great.
2: Well, yeah, it is good. It's very good.
0: Catherine, let's see what pill she's on.
2: Oh, please. Really?
0: Come on. These guys love it. What's
3: let's hear the doc.
0: Catherine.
1: Yeah.
0: What pill, birth control pill are you taking?
1: The ortho-tricycline.
0: Is that a new pill for you?
1: No.
0: Is it possible you're having a side effect from that where that's shutting you down?
1: Well, I used to be on triphasal before that, and I had the same effect. And I've been off the pill for about a year, not right now, but in the past, and it didn't increase. It
0: didn't change, okay.
1: No.
0: So
1: I'm sure that my sex drive is, my theory is, but I was in a lot of pain. I didn't want to have sex. Now I'm not in as much pain, but emotionally I'm just not there.
2: Why? How does that work?
0: Listen, Adam, you could have seared Adam's penis with a, you know, some sort of
2: branding iron,
0: and he'd be right back at it the next day.
2: Well, first off, what is it with you broads that have to be emotionally there? You don't have to emotionally be there. You
1: no,
2: just have to physically show up.
1: I agree, and there's no physical manifestation of my libido.
2: But here's what I'm saying. You love your husband. He's a great guy. He's been very patient, right?
1: Yes.
2: Can't you just lick yourself up and hold still and let him get on you? I mean, what's wrong with that?
1: But that's not ideal.
2: I know, it's good.
1: To get over my emotional whatever.
2: I know, but in the meantime...
0: In the meantime, he's suffering pretty substantially.
4: You're giving him emotional breakdown now.
2: Right.
1: Well, and I agree with you. And so we do that. But my point is that I want to solve the problem.
0: Well, all right, well, then you want to see someone.
2: Yes, go to the
3: Take one night and just give him a good one. Just go for it.
0: No, you need to see a psychiatrist and then get this about.
2: Look, you know, I want to say this to the ladies. You'll not offend a man if you say, look, I'm not really into this. I got to be straight up with you, but I'm going to give you a maintenance BJ. So, you know, if you want to turn the TV on or whatever, hey, you don't have to take your shirt off. Leave your boots on. Just unbutton the pants. Let's take care of a little business here. You're not going to offend a guy. Yeah. He's not going to be hurt because you're not emotionally into it.
3: Hey, do that lick thing again.
0: The lick sound?
2: The lick Anderson, sound. Give a little lick sound. Come on. Pay attention there, Anderson. That's a great. Everett?
0: Oh, my God, they're so high.
3: Is that for real?
2: It's a real fake sound.
0: Yeah, there's a guy backstage here. Yes, there we go. This is real, too.
4: Oh, what?
0: Everett.
2: Whatever, dude.
4: All right.
2: Everett?
0: Everett is 24.
3: All right, Everett. Way to go, dog.
0: Everett?
5: Yeah, you ready?
0: Yeah, ready.
5: Okay, majorly since I was 19, after I masturbate, I've been having heart pain, and my eyelids are closed, and so my eyes won't focus, and I can't read because of it, right?
2: No.
5: And I may vomit.
2: No.
4: Are you masturbating right now because you sound kind of like it?
2: Yeah.
5: No, I'm not.
4: Okay.
2: Well, this is either bogus or you have some sort of mental disorder, so...
5: Well, I've seen...
2: You should hope it's bogus, by the way.
5: I've seen a psychiatrist.
2: Oh, good,
5: and
2: good.
5: And an MD, and... A rheumatologist.
4: You're insane.
5: And they...
2: Right, okay.
5: And they say, we haven't heard of stuff like this, so if you can give us the... diagnosis what it may be, we can investigate it further. But otherwise, they say they don't know.
0: Why do you see a rheumatologist?
5: What?
0: Why do you see a rheumatologist? Why do you see a rheumatologist?
3: Oh, you're insane.
6: I don't know.
5: Psychiatrist thought I should see it, maybe.
0: Why? Oh, Everett.
2: All right.
5: I was, like, vomiting, and I thought maybe it was because it might have been my...
2: Oh, my God. Hold on a second.
0: Oi. Attention screeners. People must be able to communicate in
2: English. Hey, Damien.
4: I think he was just getting it on as he was speaking.
0: No, he's very... He
4: seems sleepy.
2: Is this guy unable to form a sentence? Oh, okay. What's up there, Tara? Tara? Whatever. Jesus Christ. What is up?
1: Whatever.
4: Yeah. What's going
2: on? You're offended?
4: Two for two.
2: I don't care. What's up with this guy? You know what I love about this show? If one of our phone screeners is pissed off at us, they think we care. We don't care. Are you kidding me? We're the stars. Jesus Christ. You think I care? Please.
3: You're insane.
2: Oh, I can't go to bed tonight. I called Tara. Holy Christ. All right, now don't let people that can't speak on the air. Thank you.
0: Poor Everett, though, has got some serious stuff.
2: Do you think so?
0: Yeah. Maybe.
2: You don't think it's bogus?
0: Oh, no.
2: Too much specific with the rheumatologist?
0: Too specific and too truly disorganized. It was not bogus answers. It was unable to form.
2: All right, well, let's say something nice to him so we don't go to hell.
0: I'm ready.
4: All right. We love you, but we just don't understand,
0: Everett,
4: buddy.
0: Everett.
5: Yeah.
0: Why do you associate any of this with masturbation?
5: Because it used to happen immediately afterwards.
0: I understand, but you have lots of physical problems, right? Right?
5: Well, I noticed when I walked faster, my eyelids were closed completely, both of them. This is just one of them.
0: But you go to doctors because you got a lot of different problems.
2: I'm going
0: to
2: answer for Everett.
0: Okay.
2: Yes.
5: I used to have a few things that would help, and they stopped working on me.
0: And you're on some medication now.
2: Yes.
0: And
5: they don't.
0: And the doctor and the psychiatrist has sent you around to medical doctors to make sure there isn't a medical problem contributing to this. But people keep coming up with snake eyes and telling you that's probably just the psychiatric condition.
2: Yes, although I don't know what the snake eye reference means. That's Everett. I know.
0: Okay, got it.
2: See what I'm saying?
0: Yes.
5: I used to take caffeine pills, and that would help.
0: Yeah, no, that won't help, Everett. But you just keep following directions the guys are taking care of you. And if things are bothering you, you know, document them, go back, have an internist look you over. But it sounds like they've been doing that, and it doesn't sound like they're coming up with anything.
2: All right, Everett. Take care of yourself.
5: Okay.
2: Are you able to work?
5: No.
2: No. All right. Anything else? You got any girlfriends?
5: No, I'm not. I think it's more safer not to mess around.
2: Right. Very smart. It's true. They'll break your heart. They give you syphilis. Steal your wallet. Crash your van.
5: That's for sure.
2: Brody on your lawn. Bang your best friend. Urinate in your hamper. It's all trouble. Steal your booze.
3: Fart in your mouth?
2: Fart in your mouth.
0: Fart in your mouth?
2: Yeah. It happened to me. And they held my nose, and it blew out an eardrum. And I crapped myself because the extra pressure in my system forced the bowel out.
0: And you couldn't open your eyes?
2: Couldn't open my eyes. No. Yep, that's right. It's what those ladies will do. They'll break your heart, they'll steal your money, they'll drink your booze, they'll take your dog, steal your car, and fart in your mouth. And laugh.
3: Bass fishing. Country gravy.
2: That's right.
5: Woo.
2: All right, let's keep rolling there. Take care of yourself there, Everett. Mike?
7: Yeah.
2: You're 15?
7: Yeah.
2: What's up there?
7: I haven't smoked weed in about 2.5 months, and I'm still dirty.
0: Your urine.
7: Excuse me?
0: Your urine is still showing weed.
7: Yeah, well, I bought probation-style tests from a friend of mine.
0: Yeah, I'm just clarifying that you're not actually a filthy person. Your urine is still...
2: Yeah, we're all involved in the penal system. We're all probation officers here. We all know the lingo.
7: Yeah, there's still THC in my system.
0: In the urine?
7: Yeah.
0: All right. You must have been smoking big time.
7: No, actually, I've only smoked in my life about 5 or 6 times.
0: No. No way.
7: Yeah.
0: Something's wrong with this test.
7: No, actually, all of them do that.
2: And you've quit for
0: what?
2: You've quit for how long?
0: 2.5 months.
7: About 2.5 months.
2: And why are you testing yourself if you didn't have a problem?
7: Because I'm getting on probation in about a week.
2: Why?
7: Because I got caught driving without a license.
2: And are they gonna do drug tests?
7: Yeah.
0: No way. They're just no. I just it doesn't make it. It defies any physiology I know of. I never want to say impossible, but I've seen urine, THC show up in the urine a couple months down the road in a, you know, a 10-year, you know, ounce a week smoker.
2: Yeah.
0: And that's after he fasted and ran a marathon. In other words, it's released from the fat after you lose some weight or exercise vigorously.
2: Right. All right. So, Mike,
7: mm-hmm.
2: Don't worry about it.
0: There's just no way. There's something's wrong with the way you're doing the test.
3: I can give you a helpful hint. There's a stuff called Natural Mystic, and it's just, but you'll feel it for a couple days.
0: What is this now?
3: It's called Natural Mystic. It's just like some stuff you get at a head shop that tries to clean. I used it a while ago.
0: The problem is we test for all those things, and if there's any evidence of you trying to adulterate your urine,
3: yeah.
0: It's considered positive.
3: Exactly.
0: So he's worse off having that stuff show up in his urine,
3: yes.
0: Than just going in and having his pee test.
2: Where are you?
0: No way.
2: Where is he getting his
3: I stand corrected.
2: He says he
0: I'm interested in this stuff.
2: He says he got
0: about.
2: It from a friend of his. The test.
0: The probation test,
2: Mike.
7: Yeah.
2: Where
4: are you taking these tests at?
7: In my house.
4: Are you sure it's not friend. Like a pregnancy test? You got the right test yeah. going?
0: Or his friend's trying to freak him out, you know? Somehow.
7: They come in little boxes.
0: You know, what if the friend somehow adulterated it in some
2: I don't know. What do you do? Do you pee on a stick?
7: Yeah, it's just like a little stick that you pull a little slide down and you pee on it and you pull it back up and it'll, like,
2: right.
7: a minute.
2: If it's white, you're clean. If it's green, you're stoned or...
0: Well, here's the good news. They're not going to do the test that way. They're going to quantify it. So
3: yeah. Sounds pretty negative. Bizarre, bud.
2: He was Mike, the oldest sounding, most miserable 15-year-old we've spoken to in a long time.
0: Well, yeah.
4: Maybe we're on a run here. Let's keep it going.
2: Mike's like, yeah, I got busted. I was driving without a license.
0: With so a prostitute.
2: I take a urine test. Buddy of mine works for the penal system, so I scored a couple. It's like, you're 15.
3: Yeah. Suck it up, kid. You'll be all right.
2: Jesus
0: Christ. Who does he know for the penal system? 15?
2: Buddy of mine. He's the world's youngest probation officer. He's 13. Dealing with a lot of cons. Anyway, we're drinking some six-packs at the park. We're talking about that. We're both pretty bummed out because my kid's got, his teething's keeping me up all night. You're 15, buddy. Prostate's acting up. You know how it is.
0: Speaking of that.
2: What, you got to take a leak?
0: I got to pee, yeah.
2: Okay, Unwritten Laws here tonight. We got to take ourselves a little leak break. We'll come back. We'll hear something off the new CD after this. Hey, everybody. It's Loveline. I'm Adam. That's Drew. Wade and PK are both here from Unwritten Law.
3: Oh, it's cold outside.
2: Elva is the name of the new CD, which is going to be out on the 29th of January. And also the San Diego signing party at Tower Records is going to be going down on the 25th. Okay. Why don't we take ourselves a call, and then we'll hear something off the new Unwritten Law CD.
0: Perfect.
2: Okay, let's talk to Ray, who's 32. Ray?
6: Yes, hi.
2: What's up?
6: Oh, not much.
2: What's your question?
6: My question is, I'm a 32-year-old man, and I'm obsessed with, I mean, not that I can't get girls, it's just I'm obsessed with strippers, dancers, escorts.
2: Uh-huh.
6: And, I'm basically like you. I mean, I enjoy boobs and all that other porno.
0: Boobs and blowjobs, Adam, it's you.
2: Yep.
6: Oh, yeah.
2: That's my motto. And, right? Right, so,
0: Poor Wade. Wade's going to have an aneurysm.
3: I don't find nothing wrong with that.
2: No.
3: Let's finish the problem here.
2: Yeah, so are you spending money on escorts?
6: I've spent about $1,000 a month.
0: Wow.
2: Jeez. What do you do for a living?
6: I help my dad. He owns his own business. He has a nursery, and I help him deliver and wherever they need delivery.
2: All right, so you're not making a ton of money.
0: $1,000 a month is a serious bit of money.
6: Well, my dad owns a business, so he pays me well, so I'll struggle.
2: Well, what's he pay you? I mean, unless you're driving a truckload of sod over to the Johnson Ranch.
0: Unless you just pull money out of the business whenever you feel like it.
2: How much is he giving you?
0: He just pulls money out whenever he wants.
2: Well, what do you get an hour?
4: He's like, in an hour?
2: Yeah.
6: Oh, he's paying me about $10 an hour.
2: Ooh. Cha-ching.
6: Cha-ching, yeah.
2: Yeah, you can retire in about 200 years. Hold on a second. You know, I had to know, because I love when guys go, yeah, I'm making pretty decent coin. $10 an hour? The minimum wage is like $7.35, isn't it? by the, you know, by the time taxes are taken out, I mean, $10 an hour, $1,000 on a hooker.
0: I don't believe it's what he makes. I believe he just pulls money out of the business where it feels like.
3: Yeah.
8: Spill the beans, buddy.
4: Does Daddy know what you're doing?
2: Yeah, you mean like, oh, he's one of these dudes who's like...
0: He just supported.
2: He's hanging out. Yeah. He's talking to dudes. He's like, hey, man, you need some bulbs or some fertilizer?
0: Right.
2: Yeah, I can get you a deal.
0: Right.
2: One of those guys. You know those guys you run into trying to sell you plant goods, seeds, stuff like that.
6: No, I'm not bogus. I own my own home.
2: You own your own home?
0: On $10 an hour?
4: Damn.
6: Well, I'm 32, so, I mean, I...
2: Yeah, it's pretty good cash. 32,
6: oh.
2: Right.
6: Oh, yeah, well, $54,000 home, so I must be...
2: Okay, well, you're riding high. $10 an hour.
4: Where do you live, Victorville or something?
6: No, here in Selma, California.
2: All right.
3: And you want to stop this, right?
6: Well, part of me does, part of me don't.
0: Well, is it, the you fit a pattern of sexual compulsion.
6: Well, actually, I am. I mean, to me, it feels like it is, but...
0: It is a sexual compulsion, and the consequences are really what usually bring people to terms with this. That and the fact that they tend to feel very ashamed of what they're doing, because oftentimes these kinds of behaviors are very different from how you, say, Ray, present yourself to the world. You know, oftentimes people would say, oh, yeah, it's not, you don't feel right about
2: but
0: doing this.
2: But it's tough when a $10 an hour man comes into a club and all the girls start talking. They see you pull up in that Bentley wearing the fur coat, you know, the fedora hat, lighting your cigar, your Cuban with $100 bills. I mean, they know there's a $10 an hour guy on the floor. There's a buzz. There's a buzz around the place. It's palpable, Drew. You ever been there when a $10?
0: No, never.
2: You've been there when $6 and $7 an hour dudes hit the floor.
0: That's right.
2: Even that's pretty good. But $10 an hour, the chicks are all over him. They want a piece of that action. I mean, it's like he's the candy man. You know?
3: What's up, playboy?
2: What they want to do, and be careful, Ray, because one of these chicks, what they want you to do is knock them up, then all of a sudden you have a kid, and the next thing you know, they're pulling in $65 a month. Huh. Child support, you know what I'm saying?
6: I do have a kid.
2: Oh, okay.
0: All right, but Ray, listen, do you get what I'm saying? That this is something people often are very ashamed of. And sometimes that shame even fuels the desire to get away and sort of connect with these people in this very primitive way. It fuels it even more.
2: Hey, Ray? Yeah,
0: Ray's not
2: interested. Are you having sex with the escorts?
6: Escorts, strippers.
2: Yeah. How do you have sex with the strippers?
6: Well, I'm basically...
0: $10 an hour, man.
3: This is a $10 an hour throwdown.
6: Get them here and see what they do, what they don't. Is it? And
2: hold on a second. I'll tell you, between that velvety tongue of his and that big bank account, I can see why the ladies can't resist.
3: You must be
2: kidding. Well, what's going on over here? Listen. Hold on a second.
3: Come on, playboy.
2: Who's this guy, Tommy Lee? I mean, you go into a strip club. You don't get the $10 an hour. I work for my dad's fertilizer shop. Yeah, I got an El Camino. The passenger side door's caved in. I got T-boned on the 5. But you just crawl in through the through the driver's side and slide over. It's a bench seat. I got a kid at home. Is he getting... What's going on here?
0: Here's my question.
2: Yeah.
0: What's his question?
2: I don't know,
4: talking about?
3: Yeah. Come on, playboy.
2: I can't believe this.
0: Ray, what's your question? Let's just get to that.
6: Well, my question is, I just...
0: Oh, no question.
6: Well, I kind of went blank there.
2: Oh, okay then.
3: You idiot!
2: How about going to SA? SA?
0: Yeah, that would be the thing to do.
2: Yeah.
0: If you're interested. But I'm not sure. Yeah, I haven't heard a question yet.
2: He thinks he's addicted to sex.
6: I'm addicted to sex. In other words, to dancers, strippers. And
0: yes, you are.
6: I mean, I spend $1,000 a month. It's like, well. Yeah,
0: there's an organization called the National Council on Sexual Addiction and Compulsivity. They have a website, ncsac.org. Give you some referrals and some information, too.
2: What, do you have a computer?
6: No, I don't.
2: Oh, okay.
6: I'll get it off my dad's hook.
0: Yeah,
3: I bet you will.
4: Yeah, that's where all the good porn's at, buddy.
6: Of course.
3: And the money.
2: Look up.
6: I don't know no El Camino. I have a Silverado.
2: Oh, Silverado.
6: 2001. So.
0: Silverado.
3: Ooh,
0: sweet.
3: Playboy.
4: Yeah, what up, Playboy?
2: No, Silverado is a truck.
0: Oh.
6: Exactly.
0: Oh.
2: Yeah. Sweet. All right, everybody. Sorry. Alrighty. I didn't mean to offend you. With a different truck.
4: But you did!
0: Listen, that was the deal with Ray, man-child. That's why.
8: He just completely still...
2: Man-child.
3: Man-zygo.
0: No, but he's not...
2: There was no child.
0: He's not even, like, he doesn't make a living. He doesn't make an hourly wage. He's just giving money by his dad. Just money, money, whatever he wants, probably.
2: Yeah. Well, his dad probably thinks he's retarded. And
3: oh, pops.
2: Give him a couple hundred bucks. Give him quiet. Probably paying him with, like, Monopoly money or something. Okay.
3: Playboy.
2: So he just waltzes into strip clubs and brings a stripper home every night?
3: I don't think it's that easy to bring home a stripper.
2: No, it is not. I mean, I have to drag
3: him out. Not at $10 an hour.
2: I have to drag him out of that place kicking and screaming. They don't want to go.
0: You have to tie him up.
2: Nails dragging along the wood floor as I pull him out through the front door. It's always the same.
3: Caveman style.
2: Yeah. I started doing the ether rag. It knocks him out, quiets him down. And you know what? They don't get hurt.
3: Yeah, it's just
2: for them. It's for their safety.
3: They just, like, just come on.
2: The body goes limp. They drop right into the trunk.
3: It's natural.
2: No problems. Okay. We will take ourselves a little bit of a break, and then when we come back, who are we going to make fun of, Drew? Christopher? Christopher is 15, 5'8", 140 pounds. Has two boobs. They get bigger every month. Wait, this a guy?
0: Guy.
3: What?
2: Oh, my God. Christopher?
9: Yeah.
2: You got that gynecomastia?
9: Huh? I don't know.
2: All right, everybody.
10: Nice rack.
2: Hold on a second now, all right?
3: Wait a minute.
2: All right?
9: All right.
2: We're going to take a little break.
9: All right. All right, Tony.
2: All right. All right, Wade.
0: Tony?
9: Yeah, Tony. Corolla? Tony Corolla?
0: Oh, Tony.
2: Yeah.
0: You.
2: Well, who's that? Oh,
0: you.
2: Tony. Yeah, that's my name, man.
0: Yeah.
2: Wade, get ready now, buddy. Is there going to be some laughter coming?
3: I need it. Thank you, fans.
2: We got a teenage boy with man boobs on him.
3: Nice rack.
0: I'm going to run down to the pharmacy and pick up a little inhaler for Wade while we're out of here.
2: All right, we'll take a break. We'll be right back.
11: This is Marcos.
12: This is Sonny.
13: Wolf. This is Trey.
11: And we're POD, and you're listening to Dr. Drew and Adam Carolla on Love Line.
2: Yes, you is. Unwritten Laws, our guest tonight. We have Wade and PK here from the band. Wade is finding his way back to the studio, but don't worry.
3: M-I-A.
2: PK is still here. These guys are going to be at the Palladium tomorrow night with Sum 41, but don't worry, it's sold out. And what you can show up for if you're in the area is the San Diego record signing at the Tower Records on the 25th of January. That would be, what did we decide, Drew? Friday. And also on the 29th, next week, is when the new CD Elva comes out. All right. So when we left off, we're talking to Christopher, 5'8", 140, 15 years old.
10: Nice rack.
2: Got them man boobs. Christopher?
9: Yeah.
2: All right.
9: Yeah, I called about 2 weeks ago.
2: Mm-hmm.
9: You guys should remember I told you guys about the armadillo.
2: Right.
0: Armadillo.
2: I remember that. Yeah.
0: Is this the Bajart guy?
9: Yeah.
2: No.
9: Different guy. I made that up. I mean, not the armadillo. That's awesome. But this part, the man boobs.
2: Oh, okay. All right, buddy.
0: So you just called back to say hi again?
9: No, I have a new idea.
2: All right.
9: This one's more useful than the armadillo, okay?
0: What did the armadillo do?
9: It didn't do anything. It's just the name.
0: All right.
2: Right.
3: What's an armadillo?
9: You want me to explain to them?
0: No, sorry.
2: It's a dildo, basically.
3: Baby arm?
2: Go ahead there, Christopher.
9: All right. Okay, have you guys ever been in public and need to scratch your balls like crazy?
2: Sure.
3: All the time.
2: Every day.
9: And you can't. There's too many people.
2: Right.
9: So, you know?
0: Yeah, sure.
9: I found a solution.
0: All right.
9: All right?
0: Yeah.
9: It's kind of a... It's underwear. All right? Except it has a built-in massage that scratches your balls for you.
2: Okay.
3: Are you high on crack cocaine? What the hell is wrong with you?
0: I'm worried about humanity.
3: Just scratch them.
9: Listen, and you know what it's called? It's called the Stupendously Smooth Super Scrotum Scratcher.
2: Okay.
3: Very funny. Stupid.
2: Hey, buddy.
3: Clever.
2: Buddy?
9: Yes.
2: I'm going to see you in junior college in about 3.5 years, all right,
3: pal? You're done.
9: That's a good idea, though, isn't it?
2: No.
0: No, Chris.
2: It's zero.
0: Yeah.
2: Zero.
0: Do not speak publicly about any new ideas until you pass 18. And believe me, Take my advice. You'll be a much happier, less shamed person if you do that.
2: This is the lamest idea I've ever heard, and I love bad ideas.
4: Hey, I'm still scratching my head over here. I don't know what the hell just happened.
2: He's got an invention for that. It's a ski beanie that massages your scalp. Idiots.
0: These are the guys, though, that think of, like, the electrical belts that stimulate your abdomen. You know? Right?
2: Yeah, it's equivalent to doing 32,000 sit-ups.
0: Yeah, equivalent, same thing.
2: Except for you're just watching TV.
0: Right.
4: How is that one creepy one with Linda Evans, Dynasty Lady, with that mask?
2: Hockey mask?
4: Oh, my God.
0: Oh, was
4: never
0: that
4: again.
0: This. What is it?
2: Yeah, there's this one. I mean, this is
0: there an infomercial you haven't seen, Adam?
2: No. Well, there's some that are in production that I haven't got the dailies on
0: yet.
2: I got my people working
4: that
2: on
4: that.
2: That
4: one's straight wrong, though. Imagine waking up in the morning and you're like, hi, honey. You're like, ah.
2: This thing massages your facial muscles and tightens them up and tones them. But the thing that's spooky about it is it looks like an old-time hockey mask.
4: Yep.
2: And basically, you know what the mask looks like? You ever see that weird torso thing that you punch? They advertise it in some magazines and stuff. It's like this torso is shaped like half a man, and you punch it, and it keeps the count of the amount of punches you throw at it.
0: Right.
2: It's got that weird sort of blank Westworld kind of face to it. Yeah, this thing's freaky.
0: Freddy Krueger.
2: Couldn't possibly work. And the other one, and what is it, Drew? Explain, because probably people see these ads. These things have been around for a million years. You strap on these stimulators, strap on your biceps and your abdomen and stuff, and they shoot these electrical pulses to your muscles, and your muscle kind of jumps or jiggles a little bit. Right. And these things, I've seen these things in magazines since like the 70s, and they say it's equivalent to do this many push-ups or this many sit-ups.
0: Yeah.
2: How does that work? Doesn't?
0: Total BS.
4: Nah.
2: Total.
0: Complete and total. Absolute garbage.
2: Well, how do they...
0: how do they get away with saying things that aren't true?
2: No, but what I mean is what is it that same sort of principle of, like, the penis pump?
0: Yes.
2: Where...
0: With a, just yes.
2: A and B does not equal C?
0: Right. This, which is the fallacy in so many sort of medical scams.
2: Right.
0: Which is, sounds good, and may even make sound principled sense if you look at it sort of on paper. It may add up on paper.
2: Right.
0: But the reality is, it doesn't work that way.
2: Right. It's like the penis pump. They go, how do you enlarge your muscles when you work out? Well, you move them, you pump blood to those muscles and enlarge the muscles. So the penis pump draws blood to the penis, therefore enlarging the penis muscle. Yeah. They're like, no, A and B don't make C.
0: Yeah.
2: Okay, so it can't work. All righty. Chris?
8: What's up?
2: You're 18. What's up?
8: I had two things. The first one was, I was curious about mixing alcohol and antidepressants.
0: Yeah, well, probably not a good idea, huh?
8: Yeah, I know. Obviously not a good idea, but...
0: Even the question cracked way up.
2: Is that what you've been doing?
8: It's not like I was trying to get high by intentionally doing it. I'm on antidepressants anyway.
0: Are you just drinking occasionally, or are you really going to it? Well, at 18, drinking, unable to contain it in spite of being on antidepressants,
2: What's up there, buddy?
8: What's up there? Nothing's up.
2: Well, what's going on with life there?
4: Why are you on the antidepressants?
8: I just didn't really like going to school. I was just chilling at home during the day, and I eventually went to a psychologist, and I was prescribed. And I don't know if they're really working or not, but I'm going to school.
0: Now, just hang on a second, Chris. We're going to talk about behind your back for a second. I mean, think of that. But that, Ed, how do you get through that level of insolence? It's like, hey, I just didn't feel like going to work. It's like, just hanging out at home. What's the big deal?
2: I don't know.
0: I just didn't feel like it. And there's like no grounds for discussion.
2: Yeah.
0: Like, why don't you go? Because I don't feel like it.
2: Yeah. I'm going to, if I have a kid like Chris, I'm going to erect a Guantanamo Bay type facility to keep him in the backyard.
0: Yeah.
2: Just a caged thing. A little arrow toward Mecca. You know, let him hang out there for a few nights and just torture him and then make him so happy to be back in the class and back in the house. Just to be kissing my ass. Do you think that'll work?
0: Yeah, that's what happened to you. It worked.
2: Yeah, that is true. Yeah. Hey, Chris?
8: Yeah.
2: Okay, so which antidepressants are you on?
8: It's Zoloft.
2: Okay. Well, why don't you focus on taking care of yourself, you know? It's going to be a long life,
0: you know,
2: otherwise.
0: No. Chris needs to focus on getting his ass together.
2: Yes.
0: Not taking care of himself.
2: Okay.
0: That's all he's doing is sitting home taking care of himself. He needs to get a structure and get with it.
2: Well, so here's the rule of thumb, Chris. If you want to do something, don't do it. Only do the things you don't want to do.
0: That's life.
2: And you'll be fine.
0: And you'll be succeeding in life.
2: Eventually, you'll learn to sort of tolerate those, and then you'll be fine.
8: Well, it's actually cool. I'm going to have enough credits to graduate, and I'm planning on going to college next year.
2: Which college?
8: I'm going to have to transfer into the University of Wisconsin from a...
2: Junior college?
8: Yeah, I'm going to have to transfer.
0: Shocking.
2: Into... Let me check my Chris Stoner transfer chart. What month are we in?
0: We are in 2002.
2: 2002, January. You're starting junior college when?
8: Probably next fall.
0: Fall 2002. We'll flip that over. Flip it over. Flip it over again.
2: Oh, geez. There's a lot of pages here. Yeah, you're going to be 87 years old. Actually, in the page before, it says you will have died by prostate cancer before you actually transfer into the University of Wisconsin.
8: It's looking bleak.
2: Yeah. All right there, buddy.
0: Well, at least you admitted that.
2: Listen, it's just no easy road. You just don't give in. Just get motivated. Be a little harder on yourself. Yeah. Everyone, feel free to push yourself just a little bit.
3: Rough seas make a sharp sailor, buddy.
2: Yeah.
0: Oh, wait.
2: I like that.
3: Nice.
2: And the devil makes work for idle sailors.
0: You can lead a horse to water, but you can't make him drink. Your turn.
2: No, I think...
10: But I believe in the devil, all right.
2: Okay.
10: You know why? Because the prick keeps doing commercials.
0: What?
2: I have no idea what that is. We're going to take a little break. We'll be right back with Unwritten Law.

0: Love Line, everybody. I'm Adam, that's Drew. Wayne and PK are both here from Unwritten Law. The CD is coming out next week. Wade likes his coffee.
1: For sure.
2: My sugar with coffee. Lots
0: that's
2: of sugar.
0: Right. It takes, oh, man. Hey, Anderson, we gotta oil these chairs. They're starting to drive me nuts.
1: Can I just give you the WD-40 like last week?
2: That's just Wade opening.
0: No, you gave me the WD-40 a couple months ago, and I sprayed our chairs with it, but I didn't spray the guest chairs with it, which I should have done. Yeah, let's do that.
1: Usually our guests don't move around quite so much.
0: Well, Wade drinks 14 cups of coffee. They both have 13 sugar packets in them, so he's a little wound up.
2: The spoon's standing up. Come on.
0: Where is that WD-40, Anderson?
2: I'll make some. Hold on.
3: It's somewhere.
0: Somewhere? All right.
2: I'm not going to bring him a dirty magazine.
3: Is this our caller, Anderson?
1: Where is the WD-40?
3: Somewhere.
0: Yeah. Somewhere.
3: Thanks, Anderson.
1: Like it's somewhere around here.
0: Like at the hardware store? All right. Send somebody out to go find it. I'm
1: right
0: going on a recon mission.
1: Go get a Tara.
0: Yeah, Tara, you get that.
3: Tara.
0: Yeah. Ray?
4: Hey.
3: That's Tara. I won't call you Tara.
2: Oh, Tom.
0: Right, you're 18.
2: Tom, there it is, right there. There it is.
4: Yeah, I just wanted to. I saw Unwritten Law last night at the Glass House, Pomona.
2: Right on.
0: Right on.
4: Yeah, I thought you guys were really cool.
2: Thanks. Yeah. You're really cool, buddy.
4: Thanks, man.
3: That's it?
4: No.
3: You're gay.
4: No, I'm not. I saw a bunch of camera crews there, and I was wondering what you guys were filming.
2: We were just filming a live video for. Just to have, we're putting together like a movie thing, and we just wanted to get a live shots, and we like the Glass House a lot. We like the.
3: So let's get this right. You were filming to collect film.
2: We were filming to collect film.
3: Okay, got
2: we're
3: it.
2: Filming
3: got
2: a porn.
3: They're filming to get a
0: right.
3: Footage.
0: They're documenting.
3: I see.
4: All right. Yeah. You guys plan on playing there again?
2: Yeah, we always like playing the Glass House. It's really cool there.
4: Yeah. Really cool.
2: No, it's for M2. It's for MTV2. Oops, I forgot about MTV. I'm so into MTV, you know.
0: All right, Ray.
4: All right.
0: Thanks, everybody.
4: All right.
0: It's a simple man, that Ray. Sarah?
5: Yeah.
0: You're 18?
5: Yeah, I am.
0: What's up?
5: Hi.
0: Go.
5: Oh, well, my question is...
0: Come on, how does that work?
3: I don't know. It happens a lot. It's got to be on our end, because, again, as you say, we're the only variable that isn't changing here.
0: Well, let's do a reenactment, Drew.
3: Okay. Sarah, you're 18.
0: Hi.
3: Sarah, what's up?
2: Go.
0: Hi.
3: Go.
0: Hey, you go, what's up? And they go, hi. And you go, hi.
2: Go.
0: And there's a long pause, like... What are you supposed to say hi twice, or what are you
2: supposed
0: to say?
2: Go and go now.
0: Okay. And go.
5: Okay, my question is, about 5 months ago, I pierced my nipples. And my mom just found out a couple of days ago, and she was disappointed, but she was okay with it. But she pointed out that there's breast cancer that runs in my family.
3: Right.
5: And so we were kind of wondering, was that going to trigger it?
3: No.
5: No?
3: No way.
5: Okay, because I'm going to the doctor in a couple of days.
3: No association.
5: She just wanted to make sure, so.
3: Zero association.
0: How'd your mom find out?
5: She found out because her friend, her best friend, I had told her. And then her best friend has a daughter that's my age. And when her daughter found out, she went and did it too. And then her mom kind of thought I was the influence of it.
0: Well, wait a minute. Didn't you tell her best friend?
5: Well, yeah, I told my mom's best friend because
2: she's a snitch.
0: Wouldn't you figure on her telling your mom?
5: Well, no, she didn't tell her. She found out a couple months ago, and she didn't say anything. It was when her daughter did it. She was like, oh, well, Sarah's the influence, so she
0: right.
5: decided to tell my mom.
0: Wade is going to oil up his squeaky love line seat. So you told your mom's best friend, but she didn't snitch on you.
5: Mm-mm. She was fine with it. She was...
3: But until her daughter did the same thing, then all of a sudden it
0: right.
5: Yeah,
3: change.
5: Then it became, oh, my God.
0: Okay. Did you have it done or did you do it yourself?
5: Oh, no, I had them done professionally.
3: Oh, okay.
5: I researched it. I didn't just do it.
3: You researched it? Well,
5: I kind of got some, like, feedback from people, and then I went and I read, like, what it, like, did it hurt and all kinds of, like, articles about it and the risks or whatever.
3: Where did you get the articles?
5: BMEfreak.com. it's like a site for piercings and tattoos and stuff like that.
3: BME Freak.
2: Okay.
3: I'd go to sites that with named Freak in it. Generally. Yeah. I look for that URL with the term Freak.
6: All right, so you're all right there.
5: Yeah.
6: You won't get the cancer.
5: All right, well, thank you.
6: Good.
3: All right.
6: Your mom's disappointed.
2: That was actually a good question.
6: You got your nipples pierced. You've disappointed your mom.
3: It'll make it difficult to breastfeed.
5: Will it? Because I heard that it wouldn't.
3: Right. No, it doesn't make it impossible. It makes it difficult.
6: That's
3: I'm sorry.
6: Talking now.
2: Babies aren't used to nipple rings yet. I don't think we're that far in the ladder yet.
6: You know what I love about you, Drew? When I'm just trying to lean in a little thing there.
3: You should be used to it by now. Obviously, I don't have any ability to
6: predict. No vibe at all.
3: No vibe.
6: So it's like I go, well, you pierced your nipples. You've disappointed your mom. You're quite on your... You can breastfeed. Then, no?
2: Come on, Playboy.
6: You don't think there's a third one coming there?
2: Come on, Playboy.
6: No?
3: Yes, you're right. I can't even predict where you're going, even with you bringing it up. Tell me now. So I can, maybe this is part of the problem. You never finish it when I do this to you.
2: Yeah.
3: I never learn what it was you were going to do.
2: Fight. Yeah.
6: But listen, you know, like if someone says, like, you crashed a car.
3: Yeah.
6: You got an F's in school. You're well on your way. Do you just jump in at that point?
3: Then you might go, and you just want your dad. I'm piling on. I'm saying, make it breastfeeding worse. I'm just piling on. You're listing negatives. I pile on.
2: Hey, you guys should arm wrestle.
6: Good job there.
3: That's what I think I'm doing. See, I don't get that you're
2: sword
3: going
2: fight.
3: To a joke. No, I want to know what the joke you're going to. So.
2: Thumb fight. Come on.
6: All right. That's good.
7: Nada? Yes, I'm here.
6: You're 45?
7: Yes, I am.
6: What's up there?
7: Well, before I start, I need to say that Unwritten Law, what I've heard, I think I like. I want to hear more.
6: Okay.
7: And Wade drinking sugar and coffee.
3: Hold on.
7: Add some creamer to that, and I'm with him. What does PK drink?
2: I like Jameson.
3: Jameson?
2: Jameson. He likes Jameson. I like chocolate milk.
6: All right. Hey, Nada?
7: Okay. Yes.
6: You got a question there, weirdo?
7: Yes,
6: or what are you doing?
7: I do. My son was recently switched to Celexa, and he has this flatulence problem.
2: I do too.
7: He has gone from sometimes now and then to almost constant with a 3-10 hobo power.
3: Oh, wow.
2: Turbo.
7: 3-10
3: hobo power.
6: Oh. Well, 3-10 is a pretty good range.
7: You
6: I mean,
7: betcha.
6: 3's not too bad, but
3: 10's packing some power.
6: Yeah.
7: But, yes, I haven't leave the room sometimes.
3: Has a
2: opening cokes.
3: Well, in nature, has it been recorded more than 10 hobo power?
6: No.
7: I don't know.
6: No, okay, now hold on. Can he control himself, or does he just let him fly?
7: Mostly he just lets him fly, but every once in a while he saves one and leaves the room so he doesn't kill me.
3: has the Celexa caused a change in his diet?
7: Well, the diet has not changed.
3: You sure?
7: I am sure because I am the cook.
6: Right. Still just Pepsi and pinto beans.
2: No, you know what you do is
3: jalapeno peppers.
7: I could absolutely love you, except you can't take garlic, and I'm sorry.
3: That's a deal breaker for you.
7: Oh, yeah. And so, you know
3: Are you giving that to your son? Maybe that's part of the problem here.
7: And
2: you're insane.
7: No, it's just the same thing he's always eaten, and as far as Drew is concerned, a couple of years before I gave up makeup and worrying about my hair, I said, yeah, screw it, whatever I see. I looked like his wife.
6: Oh, really?
2: Okay.
7: Oh, yeah.
2: Just roll up all the windows and turn on the heaters, though.
7: Oh, no.
2: Works.
7: No.
2: You could have him fart down my mouth.
7: Well,
2: in your mouth.
7: If you want him to fart down your mouth, that's okay.
3: All right, here's the deal.
7: I'm not doing that. Reopen the windows.
3: What kind of name is Nada, anyway?
7: Nada is my nickname.
3: Nada.
2: Nada fart in the room.
3: and listen.
6: Nada two brain cells are up.
3: Nada.
7: For all those other people, I am not a sister. I am not a mother. But I will act on the same level. But I do not replace
6: them. Let me ask Nada a couple questions.
7: Nada.
6: Are you high?
2: On crack cocaine?
7: No.
6: You're not high. Are you crazy? No. Are you a little nuts?
7: No.
6: Surely people have told you you're insane.
7: No, I
6: really?
7: Have, yes, a little bit of depression and social anxiety, just like my son.
6: Are you able to? Are you able to work?
7: Yes.
6: You are.
7: Yes.
6: What do you do?
7: I work many hours for a, shall we say, a semi-private agency of the federal government.
3: Semi-private.
2: What's semi-private?
8: That's like Patriot Games talk. I don't understand.
3: That's like a Jeopardy question.
7: We are trying to be privatized, but we are.
3: What is the mail? What is the mail service?
6: Mail.
2: It must be Aliens Anonymous.
6: You do something with the mail?
7: You betcha.
6: What is it? Let me ask this. I know these guys get a lot of crap, these mailmen and the general guys who are involved with the mail distributing, but why is it? It's some sort of sieve that just psychopath loners sort of get caught up in for careers. You know, what's up? Why mail? Why all the weirdos in mail? You know what I'm saying?
3: What do you imagine?
6: What's it attract? Why does it attract those people?
3: What do you imagine you're doing if you're working for the mail service? Just think of what your job is.
6: I think it's one of these jobs where you want people to leave you alone.
3: Right.
6: And you want to just sort of walk your route or sort your box and not have some guy looking over your shoulder cracking a whip. It's for people who don't work well and don't do well in settings.
3: Groups.
6: Where there's groups of people around. So you become like a...
2: solo artist.
6: Right. Yeah, they like to hit the... I don't think Nada's delivering this stuff, though. Nada?
2: Not a chance.
3: No.
7: I'm not delivering the mail.
6: Okay.
7: But what I do is that the mail that people, they write, like, the wrong address on the envelope, or they...
3: Nada is Santa Claus.
7: Have bad handwriting.
6: That you can't write.
3: Yeah.
6: You figure that out.
7: I am the person that helps sort that stuff out.
6: All right.
3: Here is the deal.
6: Doing God's work.
3: All right. So here's the deal.
7: I am getting it where it goes.
3: Nada.
6: All right.
3: Nada, here we go.
6: No big deal. Everyone emails.
3: Can the medication cause stinky farts? Yes. Yes, it can. Can it cause changes in your diet? Yes. Can it change the alter the way the bacteria processes what he had been eating? Yes, it can change that. So it may not be directly the medicine. It may, in fact, be the diet.
6: Oh.
3: So what you got to do is, if he's going to stay on the Celexa, if that medication is working for him, is try to...
6: Albino or something.
3: Try to work with the diet in such a way that he's not, you know, work cut out dairy, cut out spices, cut things out and see what helps reduce this.
8: Give him cabbage.
6: Hey, Nada?
2: Or give him a lighter. Let him light him on fire.
6: Does the kid see his dad?
7: Yes.
6: Where? When?
7: Well, when his dad has time off because he works two jobs.
6: All right.
7: Yeah.
6: Okay. And
7: he does see his dad.
3: Wait a minute. What, do you like... You have a... What,
6: I'm all right.
3: I'm like charmed by Nada. I think she's pleasant.
6: Well, let's not overdo it. But Nada is...
3: But you're
6: is,
3: like irritated.
6: It's fine. I just worry that she's driving the kid nuts. Is he doing all right?
7: He is trying to do all right with his social anxiety, and the reason he... has medication and goes to therapy is because he triggers my problems because he's controlling my life. Okay, wait a minute. I don't have a life. You need help. I need to fix me.
3: Yeah.
6: That's okay. This kid's camped in a one-bedroom apartment with Nada, and he's going nuts. That's what I'm saying. And he lets a good ass blast out just to get her the hell out of the room.
2: Opening cokes.
3: How can you help Nada? Don't overthink things.
6: Yeah, okay.
2: It's just a fart, Nada.
6: Hey, Nada?
3: No, it's Nomar now.
6: That's where... Jesus Christ, what is this, crazy ethnic night? Nada?
7: I'm in a two-story
6: Here's all I want you to do. Yeah.
8: Stay downstairs.
6: All I want you to do is... I know your son's got some problems, and you're doing your best to take care of him, but make sure you give him a little room to grow, too. Oh, spread his wings.
7: I'm doing that.
3: How old is he?
6: All right. 15.
7: 17.
6: Oh, 17.
7: Yeah.
6: Ooh.
7: Yeah.
6: Is he doing all right is doing all right in school?
3: Junior college?
7: Well, he's waiting for a GED test result.
6: All right. What's his plan?
7: To figure out life as it comes at him.
3: No, what's his plan? No, stop. We're gonna practice this for the first time now. What's just straight answer? What's his plan?
7: To figure out.
3: His plan?
7: It has been for the last.
3: What's his plan? Just state it out. You're overthinking
7: it. As it comes.
3: No.
6: All right. Do you see why this guy's?
2: You're out.
6: What's the shot of this guy? This guy be better off raised by a koala bear.
2: I think Nada's kid will probably be all right. He joins a band, Nada. Tell him to give me a call. We'll give him an opening to slot.
6: I think he's going to get
3: out of there. Nada's got to stop with the crazy verbiage. Nonsense.
2: Yeah.
3: Just keep it simple. Keep it simple. Because she thinks she knows what she's talking about in terms of all these.
6: No, but true. Do you understand? You talk to crazy people and then you wonder why they don't make sense.
3: I'm not sure she's crazy. She's just controlling, and she's so controlling that she has to know everything and she's got it all figured out. No, you don't. No, you don't. Just keep it simple.
6: No, she's functional, but she's wacky.
2: Yeah,
6: she's wack. I mean, look. Imagine if she sat next to you on a flight to New York.
3: I might jump out the window.
6: Drew make a run for the cabin. Have the guard take him down. The air marshal put a few slugs in his back and consider himself a lucky man, right? All right. Let's talk to Nomar.
9: Hey.
6: You're 15. What's up?
9: One word for that, Nada. Napalm.
3: All right, hold on. Hold. Put on hold.
6: Oh.
3: No, this is we have two versions, two bogus calls. What are they? One is, I slept with my best friend's mom.
6: Right.
3: The other is...
6: I don't know what the next one is.
3: It's up there on the board here.
6: Is this
3: yeah.
6: Omar?
3: Yeah.
6: Is having feelings for his best friend?
3: There you go.
6: Is he gay?
3: Right.
6: Yeah? Okay,
3: that's our next, number two bogus
6: call. Okay. Yeah. All right. Although we've had some of those were bogus.
3: Yes, of course. We've had the boy with the best friend's mom not be bogus, too.
6: Nomar?
9: Yeah, this isn't my best friend's mom.
6: All right. It's your best friend.
9: Yeah.
6: You're having feelings for him.
9: Yeah, I guess. I've known this guy for, a long time.
3: Mm-hmm.
9: And, just recently, maybe in the past month or two, I've just been getting, sort of feelings for him.
6: Right.
9: Not you're screaming at me,
3: Not like what?
9: Not like want to get in him. But
3: more like jizz on him.
9: Oh no! Well, I'm looking for a little more classy.
3: See what I'm talking about?
9: Yeah.
6: Yeah. Oh, all right. No, I believe him.
3: Oh, please.
6: I do.
3: Oh, come on.
6: Hold on a second. Hey, turn him down so I can't hear this, Anderson. But listen, if this is bogus, he'll work the guy's name.
3: Right. Of course. At some point. Of course.
6: All right. So let's just see if he works against
3: all right.
6: him.
3: All right.
6: No more?
9: Yeah.
6: Okay, so...
9: That is tough. I always listen to you guys on the radio, and I can hear when you're talking behind the back. So.
6: Right. Did you hear me?
9: No, I didn't, so...
6: Yeah, we worked that out. So what's up? Do you want to talk to him about it?
9: No, I don't really think so. He has a girlfriend right now. I know he's straight.
6: Right.
9: But I don't know if this is just sort of leading towards, something else. I don't think I'm homosexual, but...
6: Right. I believe. Hey, don't think you're gay. You ever been with a guy?
9: No.
6: Well, don't knock it until you... Oh.
9: Yeah, I don't watch gay porn or anything like that.
6: You ever been with a girl?
9: Making out, grabbing boob, but no,
6: nice.
9: No intercourse or anything.
6: All right. He's 15, he's confused. Well, listen, you're not going to do anything with this guy. He's got a girlfriend. He's obviously straight.
9: Right.
6: So don't dilute yourself and don't do anything weird.
3: What are the feelings you're having?
9: Well,
3: Come on. If we're going to take this seriously.
6: I've been taking it seriously.
3: Wade obviously has been.
6: Wade's done for the night.
3: What are the feelings?
9: No, it's just like sometimes I'll think... About kissing him or about his butthole.
6: Yeah.
3: This guy's called before.
6: Yeah.
3: Wait. No more. Hang on a second. No more? He's called before. I recognize his voice.
6: Yeah.
3: No more, hold on a second. We got a problem in the studio here.
6: Tell us when you called last so you can be good for Drew.
3: You called about 2 weeks ago, right?
9: I've never called the show before.
3: You've never called before?
9: Never called before.
6: All right. Never called, Drew. You're starting to lose it.
3: But I definitely knew it was bogus before we even got going.
6: You did know it was bogus. Drew knew it was bogus. I got to give Drew credit for that.
3: But I'm glad he called just to entertain our guests.
6: Yeah. No, Drew announced. Drew announced it was bogus.
3: You guys all right?
6: You guys cool?
8: Hey, it's just a butthole.
6: Ha ha ha ha ha ha ha ha ha ha ha ha ha ha ha ha ha ha ha ha ha ha ha ha ha ha ha ha ha ha ha ha ha ha ha ha ha ha ha ha ha ha ha ha ha ha ha ha ha ha ha ha ha ha ha ha ha ha ha ha ha ha ha ha ha ha 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
3: Oh, I wish people could get the visual. Wait, trying to wiggle out of his body. He's laughing so hard.
8: He's fish out of water.
3: He can't stand it.
6: He's flailing.
10: Oh, jeez.
6: Yasha?
11: Hey, how's it going?
10: Thank you, Wade.
6: Nomar, kinda, or what was that chick's name?
3: Nada.
6: Oh, yeah.
3: Nada, Nomar, and Yasha.
6: Yasha. Jesus Christ. You know, these aren't names. You know, these are names of dogs on a sled team.
3: Let me just read you the board. Yasha, Nada, Nomar, Miko, and Ivy.
6: This is crazy. These are waitresses at a sushi bar.
10: Nada, what is that?
3: Not a sister, not a mom.
10: She's not old. A real name.
6: All right, well, we're sorry there, Yasha. What's up?
11: No problem. I just wanted to talk to Under and Law guys. Hey, guys, I've listened to you since... I've loved punk, and you guys are just great.
8: Thanks, bro.
10: Thanks, bud.
11: And Wade, you are a kick-ass drummer. I've been trying to be like you, but I don't know about that one.
10: You are correct.
11: And I'm taking you guys out tomorrow, and stoked on that. But
10: cool.
11: I had a quick question. I just want to know what your influence, like, what influenced you to change your guys' style from like Blue Room now, like Elva. They're so different.
2: Well, like, from the Blue Room, it was back then when we started the band, it was more like a vision just to piss the world off and to make our music evolved around that. But now it's like, we're just evolving. There's a lot more emotion now that comes from different dynamics of music, from Led Zeppelin to Black Sabbath to Tori Amos, stuff like that. So whatever, it's inside you, whatever is inside you, your art, let it come out with no boundaries. That's kind of our motto now.
11: See, that's what really kept me, like, that's why you guys are so, like, great, because you guys change every single album, so you bring out something different every time.
2: Well, thank you. Are you an artist at all?
11: Yeah, actually, I do tons of stuff, so.
2: Well, keep it going. We need your help, buddy. The world needs your help.
11: Cool, and I can't wait to see you guys tomorrow.
2: I can't wait to see you, too, dude. Rock on.
11: All right.
6: Thanks, Yasha.
11: All right.
6: There's a nice, normal call.
10: I'll tell you what. That butthole thing is still cracking me up, dude.
6: Well, we're going to take ourselves a little break. We'll, come back. We'll hear something from Unwritten Law, and we'll do that after this.
12: Hey, this is Jim.
13: And Fletcher.
8: And Randy.
12: From Pennywise.
8: You're listening to Love Line.
13: With Dr. Drew.
12: And Adam Carolla.
13: Thank you.
6: It is Love Line. Unwritten Law is here. Elva is the name of the new CD that is out on the 29th next week.
3: Oh, my God.
6: Wade and PK are both here.
3: Yeah. Smells like hydrocarbon.
6: I sprayed some WD-40 in
3: there. Oh, my God.
2: There's no more squeaky chair.
3: That's can't breathe.
6: Right. Oh, Drew, you're fine, puss. Let's go. Let's take a call, and then we'll hear something else from Unwritten Law. What do you say? Ivy.
14: Hey.
6: Hey, you're 14. What's up?
14: Yeah. Well, first, I want to say that I love your show.
6: Thanks.
14: And Unwritten Law, I'm going to come see you when you guys come to Maryland.
3: Yeah. Maryland?
14: Yeah.
10: All right.
3: This year you're from Tacoma.
14: Tacoma Park, Maryland.
3: Oh, my God.
14: Yeah.
6: All right. And do you see my plan straightening all this out? Rochester, Minnesota, yeah. Rochester, New York.
3: Yes.
6: Salem, Oregon, right. Salem, Mass.
3: Right.
6: Very confusing.
3: Yes. One name per country.
6: Whoever got there first.
3: Yeah.
6: If Salem, Mass, I'm guessing, is older than Salem, Oregon.
3: How about the bigger city prevails? Because if somebody puts Tacoma up, you're not thinking Maryland. No, I don't care who was first. You're thinking Tacoma, Washington.
6: Fine. Right? Whatever the population is. And the other one's got to just change a name.
3: Yeah.
6: Just be like, Smithville or something.
3: Just call it Nada.
6: Nadaville.
10: Nadaville.
6: You have to name yourself.
3: Nomar. It's a good name for a town.
6: You name yourself after, like, NFL quarterbacks or muscle cars, you know.
3: Yeah, Bradshaw.
6: You could live in Barracudaville or...
3: Maybe the Ville, just Barracuda.
6: Dodge Chargerville or something.

0: and like I don't know the treatment of it or anything.
1: All right, well,
0: like,
1: here, one big consideration is that it may change as you mature.
0: Really?
1: Okay, yeah, it may change.
0: Yeah, it's gotten like a little better. Like,
1: right.
0: Last year, it was
1: okay.
0: So awful.
1: All right, so I'll predict that it's going to get better. Number two, if it stays bad, there are creams that don't typically work in the armpit area, and there are at least two different procedures that can be done. One is where they take all the glands out of your armpit.
0: Oh,
1: that's
0: gosh.
1: One of the things they do, and it's not a good thing. And,
2: but they donate them to people who can't sweat.
1: That's right. There are things they can do with the nervous input to that area, the sympathetic tone. They destroy some of the sympathetic input to the
2: That's too much. What about some of that Xerox stuff?
1: Yeah. Right now, just give it time. Give it 3 or 4 years.
2: All right, but also...
0: 3 or 4 years?
1: Yeah.
2: She'll
1: in the meantime, maybe Xerox.
2: Yeah, why don't you like Xerox? Well, hold on. Why don't you talk to your doctor about there is a thing that will, like a topical stuff that you rub on there that does stop you from sweating.
0: Mm-hmm.
1: Or ask to see a dermatologist if she's not comfortable doing that.
0: Okay.
1: I gave Adam that Xerox. It worked, didn't it?
2: Yeah, I don't really use it.
1: But when you needed it, it worked, right?
2: Yeah, it kind of dries you up a little bit. You just rub it on. I just rub it on my forehead because I'd sweat all the time. We'd be doing the TV show, and my forehead would be all sweating. People think I was high on crack. You know what I'm saying? Yeah, they think you're dicey. It's a weird thing. Like it's a subtle form of sort of I don't want to call it racism, but it's a something-ism.
1: You know discrimination.
2: I mean? Like, yeah, there's
1: discrimination
2: certain,
1: based on sweating.
2: There's certain people that sweat more than other people, and those people that sweat are sort of made fun of or thought to be lying or nervous or dicey or high on drugs, and they just sweat more.
1: Could be. Or
2: they could be nervous, high, dicey, or
1: high on drugs.
2: Taking drugs. That's right.
1: Yeah.
2: New CD is coming out on the 29th, 25th, record signing at the Tower Records in San Diego. So all things to look forward to from Unwritten Law. Let's get back to the phone. Speak to John, who's 30. John?
3: Yeah, how you doing?
2: Good. What's up?
3: Well, I ordered a GHB kit over the internet and mixed some chemicals together and did it. And I took it. And
1: wow, what's in that's interesting. What's in that kit?
3: It's just got like I can't remember the chemical names, but like two different chemicals. They sell as like a rubber cement or a rubber cement remover.
1: Wow!
3: And you just mix together with some denatured water, I think it is. And
1: means protein. It's some kind
3: what's
1: of
3: that?
1: Denatured means a protein.
2: So yeah, it wouldn't be water.
3: It's just I can't remember what it's called, but just purified water, basically.
1: It
3: does a little reaction, and then you put it into bottles and seal it up.
1: So you drink nail polish remover?
2: Yeah.
3: It's basically, I guess, I don't know. It's just
2: you couldn't just make bathtub gin or fire up a still or something? I mean, here's what I'm saying. These are like the guys I know make beer. And it takes them 6 months to make a six-pack. And I'm like, how much time do you have to get effed up? I got to get effed up now. You understand? I'm not interested in the fermentation process. I mean, when you're ordering, from the time you put the order in to the time you catch a buzz, it's like a month, right?
3: Yeah. Well, I didn't really do it for a buzz. I just did it so I can sleep better. But it contains sodium hydroxide. And the other bottle was like contact cement cleaner remover.
1: Wow. That's it?
3: Yeah, and then you just mix it with the water.
2: Where do you get it? On the internet?
3: Yeah.
2: And they claim it's for removing something?
3: Yeah, that's the way they can sell it legally.
2: Right.
1: Sodium hydroxide. Well, does it say what the chemical is in the solvent?
3: I could look again. Hold on.
2: There it is.
1: It doesn't sound right to me. I wonder if this guy got something weird. You know.
2: He probably just actually got a shipment that was going to a paint store or something and just drank it.
1: Yeah.
3: Well, actually, it doesn't say.
2: Well, anyway, John, what have you done to yourself?
3: Well, anyways, I took the stuff and it works. It does just like the normal stuff, the normal GHB. And it's been sitting around for probably about, I don't know, probably 3-4 months. And I took this stuff and, you know, again, just like about a week and a half ago. And for the last 4 or 5 days, been peeing blood.
4: Don't!
1: Yeah.
3: So I went to the doctor after feeling real bad, and they checked me out, did a, you know, blood test and urine test. And I didn't have any kidney stones. They did an x-ray. And
1: what about your kidney function? How's it doing?
3: It's fine. I haven't had any problems with it.

0: I'm
1: worried that you have something called glomerulonephritis, which is a inflammation of the basic units of the kidney, and it can be quite serious. Now, if he didn't, you know, I don't know. I understand they're looking around for something structural. Maybe the bleeding was unrelated to the GHB, and kidney stones are the most common cause of... Kidney stones and infection would be the two most common causes of blood in the urine. But, boy, if you're looking for some sort of reaction to a chemical, you're looking at the kidney units themselves. And that's something that really needs to be looked at very carefully.
0: So what should he do?
1: I'd go back again just to make sure things are okay.
0: John.
1: Because sometimes it takes a while for it to really reflect in the blood test.
0: What how's everything else going in life?
2: Going pretty good. Going real good.
0: You got a woman?
2: Yeah, a couple.
3: Yeah.
0: Right.
4: Playboy.
0: You sure you're not talking about one fat one? Or?
1: Couple.
0: All right, you working?
2: Yeah.
0: What do you do?
2: I do networks and computers.
0: Okay.
1: What? What? The GHB, you're not doing any of the drugs right now?
2: No, absolutely not, no.
0: Why don't you talk to the doctor about getting some sleeping pills?
1: Yeah.
2: Well, I actually do have those, but it's like if I am faced with a for sure lack of sleep, I take this stuff, and it gives you like 4 hours of really deep sleep, and then you feel like you had 10 hours sleep.
1: Hey, John, I promise there is medicine that's far safer that will do the same thing. The GHB is not safe for your brain. I wish I could introduce you to some of the guys that take that drug regularly. Well, it screws you up pretty good.
0: I think they've been calling the show tonight.
1: Yeah, I think so, too. Or maybe
4: I've seen some bad things happen on that drug to people.
1: Yeah. And it, you don't have to take a lot of it. We really don't know all that it does to the brain. It's not a safe drug to be taking.
0: All right. Let's now talk to Mark.
1: But it's not the man's drug, Adam, so at least you can't take anything from the man because that's designed to hurt you.
0: Right. Pharmacies. Yeah. They're working for the man. Or are they the man? Who's the man? White guys who invent stuff?
1: Well, it's a conspiracy.
0: Right. Yeah. So don't take anything they do. You just get that roots and whatnot and poison yourself. Laura?
5: Hello.
0: You're 27?
5: Yes.
0: What's up?
5: Well, my thing is, I'm involved right now. I guess I can't call it a relationship, but I am involved.
1: I like want to bet right away.
0: What's going on in the back
1: radio? Mirror voices.
5: No, I just turned it off.
0: Oh, okay.
5: I'm involved at the moment with a married man.
0: Mm-hmm.
5: You know, he was my friend before for several years.
0: Right.
5: And he just got married last year.
0: Mm-hmm.
5: And the thing is, I wasn't that interested in him when he was not married. He has, I guess I could say, he's been pursuing me for a good 4 years of our friendship, and I didn't want to pursue anything further because he was just my friend. Well,
1: but when he got married, suddenly he was...
5: I don't know. It seems that way.
0: Yeah,
5: and
0: all right.
5: We've been together, I guess, I don't want to say a relationship again because that's not what it is, but we've been seeing each other, I guess, for the last 7 months, and he's been married for only 8. And it seems like the minute that he got married and I realized that, you know, he's been my friend for so long, and, you know, and I started thinking, like, maybe I messed up, you know, he could, you know, I should have, you know, went for him when
0: I
5: could.
0: No, you weren't into him. You're just into him now because there's no chance of having a real relationship.
5: That's not the thing. He doesn't treat me like that. I mean, I don't want to sound like a typical mistress because...
0: What's she saying?
5: Doesn't. I mean,
0: treats you like what?
5: He did 5 years ago when there was nothing going on.
1: We're not saying anything about that.
0: You know
1: what
0: people do with this show? They preload their answer or response.
1: They don't listen.
0: No matter what I say to them, I get response number 2B.
1: Right.
3: I think she just watched that movie,
1: usually,
3: My Best Friend's Wedding.
1: Usually it's prefaced with, you don't understand.
0: Yeah, what I'm saying is here's a guy you knew was into her for years. She never wanted to get into it with him. They were just friends. Then he gets married. All of a sudden, she's attracted to him. Well, that's because she's scared of intimacy. And now that he's off the market, she can get into it with him because there's no chance of it going anywhere.
1: There's some other kind of weird aggression stuff here, too. So you've got to take somebody else's.
0: Well, I didn't say aggression. Yeah. Mara?
5: No, I mean, he just...
0: No.
1: Forget about him. This has nothing to do with him.
5: Okay.
1: We're talking about you and why you would choose to get involved with a situation that's unreachable.
0: Why would you...
1: Unavailable.
0: Why choose to do it now after 4 years of knowing...
1: Nothing to do with him. This is your choice.
0: Why now?
5: Because it seems that now I just realize, like, He does. His attitude hasn't changed towards me.
1: Stop with him.
5: With me.
1: Why are you choosing to do it?
0: Hey, hold on. Earth to Tard. Earth to Tard. Come in. Come in, Tard. Can you hear me?
5: And Drew, I know you're going to probably say it has some, like, thing to do with my childhood or I've been... You know, nothing. I'm not... I'm a... attractive person.
6: When did your dad rape you?
5: No.
1: Yeah,
5: no?
1: Mar, you are completely disconnected from what's going on here, and you're searching for reasons why you're doing this.
0: And just because he was gentle doesn't mean it's not right still,
5: I
0: okay?
5: Like, I think some of the best relationships are based on friendships, and I missed that opportunity. I think that it was my fault.
0: Okay, but let's ask you, we're going to go over this one more time here, Mar. And again, we're not asking about him.
5: Okay.
0: We don't want to know anything about his attitude.
6: Remember
0: anything
6: this.
0: About him. Only you, right?
5: Okay.
0: Why is it you think that you would be friends with him for a number of years, that you would know he was attracted to you and wanted to have a relationship, and yet you would not participate in a relationship with him
1: until
0: he was married, and now
1: magically
0: you're attracted to him? Why do you think that is?
5: Because it was too easy before, I guess. I mean, he was
1: no. Here's the correct answer, I think, Mara.
0: Okay.
1: The correct answer is I don't know.
0: Thanks.
1: because you're searching for reasons, but you really don't quite get it, do you?
5: I don't. But
1: okay, that's good. That's good. That's fine.
5: I feel like even if nothing else, we still have like a great friendship, and I don't want to.
1: Mara,
5: that,
1: you don't know why you're doing what you're doing, and that's real. That's for sure.
0: That's fine.
1: Yeah, that's fine.
0: No,
1: stop trying to make sense of this behavior because it doesn't make sense.
0: All right, so
1: it's not going to have a rational reason.
0: Here's the question: have you had difficulty in intimate relationships, keeping them going?
1: In the past.
0: Okay. Yes, you have.
1: All
0: okay.
1: Right. So this is another version
5: but
1: of that.
5: It's not for the reasons that, you know, might come up like, oh, she's, you know, had a traumatic childhood or she's ugly or none of those.
1: Mara,
5: I don't get it.
1: Mara, we're not, have we brought any of that stuff up?
5: No.
1: You're fat.
0: True.
1: Okay. Nope.
0: Please. No, first off, when do we say you have trouble with intimacy because you're not ugly?
1: Yeah.
0: The uglier you are, the more better you are at intimacy. You see those two ugly people at the mall, they're joined at the hip. They never let go. Like, I may never find anyone to love me. I know. Listen, baby, it's usually because there was some loss or some disappointment or something.
1: Or some unavailability.
0: Early on in life.
1: Something where love is about longing.
0: Anything like that? Did your dad leave the family or was he killed or something?
5: Well, no, but my parents, you know, divorced when I was very young.
1: No.
5: And I wasn't raised by my parents. I was raised by my grandparents. But yet, I did not lack any love or any support.
1: Yeah, but you lacked connection with your parents.
5: I speak with them. It's not.
1: Yes, but you lack the kind of connection that children need to grow without a consequence.
0: At what age did you go on with your grandparents?
5: Four.
1: Oh, boy.
0: And they raised you for how long?
5: Up until I was about 21. Mm-hmm. I was out of the house.
0: Okay, that's a big thing.
1: That's a huge
0: thing. That's
1: deal.
0: A weird connection thing.
1: Yeah, that's a
0: okay?
1: huge.
0: Okay.
1: There it is. I mean, that causes. Thank God you had the grandparents, and thank God that you know sort of kept you growing psychologically. But it will cause issues with your ability to attach, and here it is.
0: Yeah,
1: attachments become longing; they don't become attachments.
0: Yeah, that was your loss. Both your parents abandoned you at age four,
1: that's a
0: dropped
1: big
0: you
1: deal.
0: Off at the old people who smelled weird.
1: That
0: house.
1: Is a big, big deal.
0: Okay, and by the way, you know. You picture this dude. He's just friends. He's such great friends with her for over these years.
1: Right.
0: Do you really? What do you think they were talking about? You know what I mean? Like, I talked to Mara for 4 minutes. I got an ass full. I'm done. Do you know what I'm saying? What do you think they were talking about? This guy wanted in her pants the entire time.
3: Standard.
1: And this is the same swarmy guy that would, a month into his marriage, go for it. Because now she's ready.
0: The guy's 4 weeks into, he's a newlywed, and he's finally in the pants of the chick he's been trying to get in the pants of. Oh, they're such great friends.
6: What happened?
0: Mara, this guy's an a-hole.
1: Yes.
0: Don't trust him.
1: Oh, yes.
0: Get a little therapy, baby. You got stuff to sort. Get a lot, a dump truck. No, a barge. You know those trash barges? One of those full of therapy.
1: Yes.
0: Thank you. We'll be back. Loveline, Wade and PK are both here from Unwritten Law. Elvis, the name of the CD. It is out on the 29th. A couple people have been on hold for a real long period of time, so let's see if we can get to them real fast. Danielle?
7: Hello?
0: You missed your period.
5: Yes.
0: Your pregnancy test came up negative.
5: Yes, it did. I took two just to make sure, and they both came up negative, but I'm always pretty accurate. I get my period, like every once a month on the same day.
1: Any medication?
5: I got sick, and I was taking amoxicillin.
1: There you go.
5: An infection.
1: Next time you'll be all right. Next period, you'll probably be okay.
0: So that screwed it up.
1: That probably just screwed it up.
0: All right.
1: But she could still be pregnant. She had to take another test.
0: Well, she took two tests.
1: Okay.
0: That seems like enough. Okay. Let's talk to Miko.
7: Hi.
0: You're 16?
7: Yeah.
0: Your parents are abusive?
7: Emotionally, yes.
0: What do they do?
7: They're very, very controlling. They check our, like, I have siblings.
1: Eight siblings?
7: Hmm?
1: You have eight siblings?
7: No. I have a sister and a brother, and then I have another sister that doesn't live here anymore.
0: Okay. I thought she said that, too. And what do they do?
7: They go through our email, and it's like something we aren't allowed to argue against. It's just a given rule.
0: Okay.
7: And we aren't allowed to wear what we want, and they don't mean like really extreme things. I mean like at all.
0: Right.
7: And makeup, haircuts.
0: Well, they have a nationality or a religion or something?
7: Oh, religion, yes.
0: Taliban?
7: We all have to be.
0: What are they?
7: My dad's Baptist and my stepmom's a Presbyterian reverend.
0: Yeah.
7: God apparently hates me.
6: Want to join my band?
7: My dad is one of the church elders.
0: That's hell.
7: Yeah, I'm pretty sure, you know, all the higher powers are plotting against me.
0: Well, listen, babe, I'm sorry. You're sorry you had these two nut jobs bring you into the world, but here's the deal. You should be highly motivated to just, all you can do, you got two nut jobs, you're not going to be able to talk them out of it. You just get your grades up, and you go far, far away to college.
1: You're like your sister.
7: I can't.
0: You get into drugs, you become a lesbian.
7: I'm bisexual.
0: There you go. That's my point. There you go. That's right. You'll show them.
7: No,
0: very smart.
7: I honestly did not do it on purpose.
0: No, I know. That's what it feels like. I know. Listen, hey, beat me with the Bible, I'll go down on a chick. Have fun, Dad. does he know?
7: Well, it gets worse.
1: Gets worse?
7: Manic depressive.
0: All right.
7: And
1: will they let you get treated?
7: I did self-mutilation for about 2.5 years.
0: Okay,
1: boy.
0: Baby.
1: And will they let you be treated?
7: They knew about it for 1.5 years. The only thing they did was make me wear a long sleeve shirt.
0: All right, did you tell your dad you're bisexual? Does he know about this yet?
7: No, I'm not going to tell them until I'm 18.
0: Soon, yeah.
7: I'm out, but I need to run away from home because they're making me very depressed.
1: Running away is not never makes things better. Just, it doesn't.
0: No, but talk to school counselor.
1: Do get treatment.
0: If
1: they don't let you call Child Protective Services, you...
0: Just talk to your school counselor.
1: You're right to be able to have
0: treatment. Talk to a school counselor and start there. Right. We'll be back.

0: Well, where did the time go? I want to thank PK and Wade for coming in here from Unwritten Law. Ooh, 29th is when Elva comes out, and they're going to be everywhere, so go find them. Thanks, guys.
1: Thank you very much. Had a good time, guys.
0: Always a good time with Unwritten Law. And until juggles. Next time, this is Adam Kroll for Dr. Drew saying mahalo.
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0: 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Got to be in before the show begins. That's it.
4: Adam, you've already scared the young ladies enough. Introduce them. Please.
5: Unacceptable.
0: I'm just looking at the tape on the headphones over there, and Laura wants to know if they fit. If they don't fit, they're not. When I realize we don't have headphones, I can't stand this place anymore.
6: One size fits all. It's all good.
0: Uh-huh. Mila Kunis and Laura Prepon are both here from That 70s Show. Tuesdays, Fox, 8 o'clock, fifth season, into syndication now. That's where the big money is, right?
7: Sure.
6: Yeah. Not as much as you would think, but it's we're true. Not complaining.
0: Now, why isn't it as much as I would think?
6: I don't know. You know, a lot of people when they hear about syndication, they're like, dude, you're making so much money. But yeah. But it really, it's the residuals get less and less as they come. But
7: it's 3 years worth of decent money, and then after it's like 20 cents an episode.
6: Huh. But so. we're not complaining, though.
7: It's
6: great.
7: Nice. It's very nice.
0: Yeah. Well, but like if you created the show or wrote the show or whatever.
7: You get bank.
6: When you have points in the show and you're like
7: you
6: a bank, producer or something.
7: No, you get bank. We don't get points. Let's just point this out. If you have points in a show like producers do and creators do, that's when the show goes into syndication with points, then you're like made for life. But
0: right.
6: Lean up
0: on your mic a little bit there.
7: Okay.
0: Yeah, and now you're on
6: every day. It's a little scary.
0: Now, did the I'm sure you guys were both recognized quite a bit anyway, but did it go up a lot when you instead of spending a half hour?
7: The posters are like everywhere. Yeah. Those bizarre posters with Kiss that don't really make sense.
6: But like roller skating.
0: Rock and roll every night.
4: But that makes you guys kind of go like this. Does you notice that more people seem to be noticing you? Or?
6: Yeah, now that we're syndicated, I've gotten it a lot.
7: Laura notices it. She's I don't know.
6: Well, people used to look at, like, in my case, people used to look at me and be like, is that her? But then when they hear me talk.
7: No, wait. A couple of days ago, and the guy goes up to her and goes, wow, you really look like the girl from the 70s show. And she's like, literally, this guy was drunk. And then we're both sitting there, and these people are taking pictures of us, like, outside drinking water or something. This guy's like, you guys really look like the girls from That 70s Show. And they're like, really? You kind of sound like her too. Really? All right, nice meeting you. Bye. Like, totally just left.
6: I was nice. You made it sound like
7: mean. No. She was very nice, but the guy was just like whacked out. But that was so funny.
0: Yeah, I guess as a woman, you have to worry about
4: all kinds of things.
0: Yeah. Guy following you home. I had the exact same thing happen at the Angels game.
7: Really? You kind of
0: looked
4: like that guy. Yes. Thought
0: he was a pitcher. No, but I don't. You know.
6: The guy didn't look like you.
7: Is that the thing in the pamphlet? You guys buy it? I was like, yeah, I don't know.
0: I don't get that guy. I get Adam Carolla. That's the thing that's interesting about not being on a sitcom.
4: Right.
0: The guy said, you look like Adam Carolla.
4: Right.
0: All right. I hear it all the time. All right, so That 70s Show, going strong, fifth season.
6: Yeah.
0: And now into syndication, and instead of being on the air half-hour a week, you're on 2.5 hours a week, right?
7: That's right. My grandparents are very happy.
4: I think we've had every cast member of your program except the mom.
6: I don't know if Deborah Jo would want to do Loveline.
7: You've had Kurtwood?
0: Yep.
4: Yes. He's
7: really?
4: Great. Yeah.
0: Yes.
4: He's great.
7: That's
6: awesome.
7: Love to listen to.
0: Yeah.
6: Yeah. He was excellent.
0: Papa 70 Show was in here 8 months ago.
4: Yeah, I don't think it was that long. Yeah, but he was great.
7: I think you guys should get Deborah Jo. I think that'd be kind of fun.
4: It would be fun.
7: She, you'd be surprised, but she's kind of, feisty.
0: Sexy lady?
7: Yeah.
0: Drew's a passionate man, maybe.
4: We'd get along great.
0: We'd have a look.
7: Oh, well, nice.
0: Ayla?
8: Yeah?
0: You're 17?
8: Yep.
0: What's up?
8: Well, I'm currently sexually active, but I can't have an orgasm. Even like when I like do it myself, I can't reach orgasm.
4: She's 17. Ladies?
8: Yeah.
7: Go ahead, Pri. Take this one.
4: Lauren's done this show before.
7: I figured.
6: I don't know. I'm a little...
7: Well, isn't there like a medical reason for some girls not being able to have an orgasm?
4: Well, most women under about 20, 22 have difficulty.
7: There
4: most.
7: You go.
4: So she's normal having difficulty. And very few would have orgasm during intercourse.
6: Well, maybe her boyfriend doesn't know what he's doing.
0: Oh, yeah, none.
7: But no,
0: zero.
7: But then she doesn't
0: less than zero. Drew, is there a number less than zero?
4: No, it's talking about probabilities. It's uncommon.
7: But even if she does it herself?
6: So in a couple of years, then she'll have it happen.
4: It'll start, her biology will start to sort of operate better. She'll start to figure out how things work. And it's a matter of really sort of paying attention and
0: You're 17. But, you may want to try the tub.
4: Mm-hmm.
0: About that tub?
8: Okay.
0: You know what I'm talking about?
8: Yeah.
4: No.
0: You do or don't?
7: Nice sound effects.
0: You know, use a little water action.
8: Yeah.
4: Waterfall.
8: Jacuzzi jets work.
0: Yeah, right. You've been there.
4: Jacuzzi jets do work for you.
8: Yes.
0: Right.
4: All right.
6: So then what are you talking about then?
7: She's 17 and she knows, oh my God.
0: Yeah.
6: So it has happened then,
4: Well, she knows it kind of happens there.
7: Does she climax at all? Is there a climax or she can't?
8: No.
7: Nothing?
8: No.
0: You have a boyfriend?
4: That's a hard concept for me to get.
8: No, not right now.
7: No, I'm not saying that. Okay. I'm just wondering if she can't just finish an orgasm or if she kind of
4: can't
7: gets...
4: Can't have one.
7: Wow. Mm-hmm.
0: All right. It'll come, pardon the pun. No boyfriend?
8: No, not right now.
0: All right. Sure, all right. Well, actually, maybe you need one more now, actually.
8: Yeah.
4: You're fat.
0: True, please.
6: Well, when guys are that young, I don't think they know what they're doing. I mean,
0: No.
6: So in a couple years, it'll happen.
0: Yeah. Guys have a nice window. Like, when they're young, they don't know what they're doing. And then when they get about our age...
4: They don't care.
0: We don't care. Right. So a little window in here of about...
6: Yeah.
0: For me,
6: so when you turn 20, start taking advantage of it.
0: I think my window was about 4.5 months. I think it was 24 and a half just before 25.
4: That, young, huh?
0: That was my care window.
4: Impressive. Too bad you were...
0: I was single during that time. Right. Yeah. Mike? Mike.
5: Yes. There
0: you're 43. What's up?
5: Hi, I was listening the other night, and I heard Adam say that he's an expert at receiving oral.
4: Oh, my God.
0: Yes. Yes, I am. Hold on. Would you girls like me to demonstrate my technique? There we go. Watch it.
6: Nice.
0: Drew, you narrate. I'm just going to put the mic down.
4: Mic's down. Adam is taking a few deep breaths.
6: All right.
4: And
6: action.
4: There it is. Okay.
7: Was that it?
4: That's what she says.
7: That was very nice.
0: It's good, right?
7: That was quick.
6: That was great.
0: I barely moved.
6: Yeah.
0: I didn't make
6: like
0: a fist and start smacking my groin area. And I just held still, leaned back
6: and
0: a little.
6: And received.
0: Yeah. Spread the news.
6: We will.
0: No trouble for me when it comes to receiving oral. Mike?
4: To flesh this story out, we had a prostitute call in a couple nights ago. Remember this last night?
0: Oh, yeah, she was a great.
4: She
0: gave.
4: Said that was her specialty. And I was like, oh, that's my
0: specialty was receiving. It would make our kids would be amazing. Hey, Mike?
5: Yes.
0: Why? Are you trying to steal my crown? Do you claim you're the best at receiving oral?
5: How can I be the best at receiving oral? You see, if I get oral, I want to do the other thing.
4: Oh,
0: you want
4: to move on?
0: Yeah, because you're a passionate man. That's what.
6: Because you care.
0: That's what Drew. You care. You're 43 and you care.
6: That's great. See, his window is a lot bigger. See, that's good.
4: She likes Adam. No. See how that works?
0: No.
4: So she responds.
0: No.
4: Like, yes. Good thing, Adam. It's
0: no.
4: Nice
0: you know what's
4: thing.
0: Going on? He has what Drew has, which is the guys who don't really like oral sex, don't like receiving oral sex. It's not that they don't like it, but they're impatient. Like they get that for they get that for a minute and they're like I gotta move on. Yeah,
7: they relax and enjoy it. They enjoy it a little more.
0: They can't with that vagina floating around out there that they can't get to. And also, Drew, wouldn't you say?
4: Yeah.
0: Like, these guys are excitable guys too.
4: Yes, I mean, sympathetic tone is up.
0: They have difficulty just sort of.
4: Yeah.
0: They don't get a lot of massages and foot rubs. They're not guys that like to be handled and pampered.
4: I think you're right. I think. Well, I don't want to get into too much here, but when you're developing, your tone gets set depending on what happens to you in the first couple years of life. You either become parasympathetic or sympathetically predominant. You're parasympathetic. Your engine barely runs.
0: Thank you.
4: No, really.
6: It takes a lot.
4: And I'm sympathetically predominant. I'm over
0: For you to hold still for, let's just
4: anything.
0: Say, 15 minutes and receive a BJ would be uncomfortable. Uncomfortable.
4: Yeah.
0: Okay. Mike?
9: Yes.
0: So maybe you're like Drew. Maybe just you have a fast motor.
9: I don't know. It's a shame I only have one.
0: One penis or one more? One penis.
9: Yes.
0: All right. Are you married?
9: No, I'm painfully single.
6: Painfully single.
7: Does he have like a steady girlfriend?
0: No, I'm guessing.
7: Maybe
0: no.
7: They can like move up slowly, like one day do for like a minute and then have sex and two
6: small
7: minutes
6: gradients.
7: Have sex. Exactly.
6: Right. Formula. Good call.
7: I'm thinking, you know.
0: Right.
9: Well, there's a problem.
0: That's my plan.
4: Wait,
0: except
4: here we go.
0: We start at 20 minutes.
6: Okay, wait, what's the problem?
4: Here's the punchline.
0: Go ahead.
9: I'm a cab driver in New York.
6: All right.
7: That's the problem.
9: I meet a lot of people.
4: Yeah.
9: But there are taxi and limousine commission rules that prohibit me from, you know, doing it with the people I meet while I'm working.
0: Right. Because the Lord knows if those rules weren't in place, you'd bang every model that jumped in the back of your hack, right? I know how it is. They're hot. I mean, they see the back of that guy's nappy head with the crappy sweatshirt and the dandruff and the name they can't pronounce on the hack license up there. They get hot. Hot.
7: Big
0: super hot.
7: Hot.
0: I mean, you guys love a guy who drives
7: every
0: a cab, right?
7: New York, I'm like, woo!
4: And Eartha Kitt chimes in.
6: That's
4: yeah.
6: Have that
7: exactly. The plexiglass is to protect you from jumping
0: yeah.
7: The guy.
0: And yeah, jumping you'd be raped. You'd be raped from behind. Yeah, okay, Mike. These guys who are single are always sort of perplexed as to why they're single.
4: Yeah.
0: And then you
4: right.
0: Speak to them for
7: and it kind of makes a little
0: for
7: more
0: two
7: sense.
0: And a half minutes, and you're like, no, okay. I'm surprised no one's killed you yet. Forget about single.
7: Oh,
0: you're ahead of the game. Robert?
4: All right.
10: Yeah.
0: You're 14?
10: Yeah.
0: What's up?
10: I was just wondering if ecstasy will do anything to your penis size or anything.
4: No, but it will make it not work very well. You're 14. How many times have you done ecstasy?
10: About maybe once a week.
4: Yeah.
6: Oh,
7: wow.
4: Yeah, it can really damage your brain. Even at any
6: it'll
4: age.
6: It'll damage more than your brain, I would think.
4: Well, it really...
7: Does it make you, like, can you still get it up if you do it for many years? Or?
10: Yeah, I can get it up easily.
4: No, but listen, there's the limbic area of the brain actually becomes destroyed by ecstasy. And when someone's brain is developing at 14, 15, 16, before you really finish that developmental phase... The potential of real serious harm is rather profound.
7: But isn't even going to puberty, isn't that like the most important to be like pure?
4: Well,
7: and
4: it really, the brain is very plastic up until about 16. I see the most serious problems later on in adulthood with people that start using drugs at 14 or 15 or below. Then it's because the frontal lobe development, the kinds of integrative function that needs to develop just can't happen and the influence of some of these drugs. Pot does that and ecstasy certainly does that.
7: So, I mean, the older he gets, will he be able to not... function as well?
4: He's going to have depressions. He's going to have difficulty with arousal. It's just going to be a mess.
10: I already have depression. I take, like, Effexor or something.
4: Well, it's going to get a lot worse, I'm afraid, Robert. Please stop doing the ecstasy, all right?
10: Okay, and another thing is my friend, like, suffers from migraine.
4: Mm.
10: And do you know what that's called? And
4: what a migraine is called?
0: Hold on, you want to look that up? Let's just start with that. Starts with an M, right?
10: No, well, she's been, like, suffering them for, like, a year or so.
7: I've had migraines for a really long time. And, you know, my problem was an eye. So she firmly has incredible migraines in the back of her head. She should get her eyes checked.
0: Oh, really?
7: Yeah.
0: What'd you need? What'd they do to you?
7: I had actually have a huge problem with my eye, but with my right eye. I have cataracts, glaucoma, and iritis in my right eye, which... whatever, it's fine, but
6: she has two different color eyes. She's like a husky.
7: I'm bizarre, but
6: it's very cool.
7: Thanks, Pri.
6: No problem.
7: But the way I found it was a problem was because the back of my head I'd have constant migraines for like days, and you can't get rid of them with medicine, nothing.
4: But those aren't migraines.
7: But essentially, it's what they feel like. They feel like a migraine.
0: His 14-year-old friend doesn't know if it's a migraine
7: or
0: not.
7: Right, she's a headache. She's
0: got
7: her eyes checked.
4: I think that's the point. Is that there are hundreds of causes of bad headaches. Migraine is one.
7: Right. I mean, if you're diagnosed with migraines, then it's different.
4: Then he needs a diagnosis, the friend.
0: Yeah, I go to the doctor. No crap on Mila's point, though.
4: No, I'm not.
7: No, I'm just saying that if she has headaches, she should just...
0: I know what you're saying.
6: Maybe you should do some ecstasy and everything will be...
4: There you go. Laura's got a fan of the ecstasy.
0: Is there anything worse than a depressed male teenager? It's always that.
7: At 14.
0: I'm picturing the bad skin with the bad mustache coming in. And he's not sure what to do with his hair. And he's all talks real slow.
7: I can't imagine ecstasy making it feel any better.
4: It does when they're using it. That's why they use it. But it leaves. I mean, you've seen the PET scans where you leave the big holes in the brain.
7: That's what ecstasy does?
4: Oh, yeah. It's a mess.
0: Well,
4: I get to see these guys 10 years later. I'll see him at the hospital.
0: Yeah. I get to talk to him, though. That's right.
4: Well, then they're not 14-year-old screwballs.
0: Mm-hmm. Yeah, we talked to these people.
4: 24-year-old screwballs.
7: But at least they're young enough to stop if they want. Now, 10 years from that point, they might not.
0: Yeah, it'd be nice. Tom?
11: Yes, sir.
0: You're 25?
11: Yes, sir.
0: What's up?
11: My mother is an alcoholic. My wife's father is an alcoholic. Between the two of us, my wife and I, we don't split a six-pack in a month.
0: Mm-hmm.
11: What's the probability of our children being alcoholics?
4: If you really don't have the gene, which it's hard to say just because you don't drink, it's zero. Or okay. Got to approach zero anyway.
0: Are you trying not to drink, or is it just something you're not interested in?
4: That's the question.
11: It's just something I've never really done. I mean, I saw how it affected my mother.
4: I understand. People see that, so they avoid alcohol, but then they smoke pot or they take Vicodin or they do something else.
11: No, I've never touched a drug in my life.
4: And how about your wife?
11: She used to do a little pot when she was younger, but she hasn't touched it for the past 3 or 4 years.
4: So. And nothing currently? Not taking any substances? No Xanax?
11: No, nothing at all.
4: Okay.
0: How about gambling or porn addiction or something good like that?
11: Well, everybody likes a little porn now and then.
0: Yeah. Number one receiver for oral sex. 3 years running now, by the way.
11: Well, I wouldn't consider 10 times a day addiction. In porn, so.
0: What'd you say?
7: What was that? You watch porn 10 times a day?
0: I think he's making a joke. All right, Tom, your kids are going to be fine.
11: Great, yeah. I appreciate the help.
0: All right, hey, good times. Do you have any kids yet?
11: Not yet, but we're trying. My wife was actually just diagnosed with polycystic ovarian syndrome.
4: Good times?
0: Yeah.
11: So it's been a little hard.
4: Keep her weight down. Make sure she exercises. You got to watch out for diabetes later with that.
11: Yeah, she's on, I believe...
4: Glucophage.
11: No, it starts with an A, I believe.
4: On what?
0: Oh, wait a second. I'm putting my hold. I can't.
4: She's on what? Tom? She's on what?
11: Yeah, it starts with an A, I believe.
4: Avandia?
11: No, it's something.
0: All right.
7: Whatever.
0: Jesus Christ.
6: I think I need the dictionary now.
0: Who cares what she's on? She's on something. That's the important thing. Oh, I'm going to raise my kids in a giant habit trail. like, you know what I'm going to do? If I have kids, I'm going to convince them that they have one of those diseases where they can't be in contact with the outside world.
4: Bubble. Yeah.
0: The boy in the bubble.
7: Bubble boy.
0: Like John Travolta.
4: Yeah.
0: And I'm going to raise them in a giant habit trail, and they'll have one of those balls they can roll around
7: hamster,
0: in.
7: But they can breathe through it. And, yeah, no, of course.
0: Filter the air.
7: It'll make them so much better in life.
0: They'll be great.
4: No STDs.
7: No, they'll be so safe and pure.
0: No
7: fights.
0: No.
7: I'd say they commit suicide by 14.
0: But no, they can't. They'll
7: find a way. They'll plug a little hole in the bubble.
0: No shoelaces.
6: They'll get something into the bubble.
0: Nothing.
7: And they, like, pop the bubble and then use the bubble as, like, a little wrap
4: around
7: their head.
4: Roll the bubble out of the freeway or a cliff or something.
0: Put a tether on it and a stake in the lawn. Like corkscrew stake in the lawn, you know, it only has about 30 feet of rope on it so they can't get too far. You mean like if lightning hits the corkscrew?
7: Yeah.
0: I'm going to make it out of a alloy that doesn't transmit electricity.
6: No, they have an electric fence and a collar, and every time they go out, they get electricity.
7: Like
6: they get
7: a little
6: shock.
7: Deer fence.
0: Whatever it is, the kid will be fine.
7: It can work.
6: He'll be fine.
0: He'll be fine.
7: Yeah.
0: Take care of that kid. All right. Should we have
4: six?
0: Speak to Jay, who's 17. Jay?
12: Hi, how's it going?
0: Good.
12: All right, by the way, first thing I want to say, Lauren, you played Donna, right?
6: Yep.
12: I think you're hot, just so you know.
6: Thank you.
4: Just so you're clear.
12: Yeah.
6: Thanks.
0: Well, wait a minute.
6: I appreciate that.
0: Do you go by Laura or Lauren? Or
6: I get both, but I'm not really, whatever. It's fine.
0: But it's
6: Laura.
0: I'm so in love with you, by the way. I love people who don't care. You're so passionate about not caring. Yeah, well,
7: they called her
0: nickname.
7: Pre? I don't know.
6: Yeah, that's my nickname.
7: Prepon, because it's Laura Prepon, so it's Pre.
4: They called her Pre when she walked in.
6: They all call me Pre.
7: It's shorter. It's easier.
6: Mm-hmm. Yeah.
7: You get lazy in 5 years.
6: And she's a little brownie.
7: So.
4: Brownie.
6: Little brownie.
4: Little brownie.
7: And she's big red.
6: Yeah.
4: Big red.
7: Yeah.
6: Just to get into our nicknames. But anyway, I'm sorry.
4: Keep going.
12: All right. Anyhow, sorry. You said earlier, I remember you guys were talking about how your guys or not experienced, obviously couldn't get that one girl that was couldn't orgasm. Remember you telling me that, right?
4: Mm-hmm. Well, they said was that 17-year-old Adam, I believe, said 17-year-old males. Come on, how insecure?
6: Oh, are you offended that we said that 17-year-old guys don't know what they're doing?
7: I'm a pro.
12: I was just trying to prove the exception to the point for those of you guys out there that can. That yeah, we can.
7: Well, yeah. Okay. Okay. Yeah.
0: Wow, you sound hot, Jay. What are you wearing? All right, listen. Are these the kind of calls we have to take?
13: We say 17-year-old
0: guys aren't great in the sack. Oh, we got a little rebuttal. We got a 17-year-old from Pasadena wants to say he's hot in the sack. Noted, Jay. Thank you. All right. Well, I guess I was all wrong about this topic. Drew, what about you? If you turn it around?
4: No. I'm still trying to figure out what to do with the calls. We should clear the deck here.
0: We should?
4: Except for this one.
0: Derek?
14: Yeah.
0: You're 16?
14: Yeah, I'm 16.
0: What's up?
14: I just want to say that you guys are both, I wish everybody in the world was as logical as you two, because then the world would be almost perfect. But anyway.
7: Almost, but not quite.
4: Logical, I think you said.
0: Yeah, it came out like law school.
14: Yeah, just about. I mean, there's still a few idiots out there. But anyway, my problem is right after I masturbate, like for an hour or two, like any thought of sexual, anything sexual with a girl, just disgusts me, and it just grosses me out. And I don't know what the deal is.
7: Disgusts him?
14: Yeah.
6: Maybe because you're tired afterwards and you don't want to have to deal with it. I don't know.
0: It's like eating. You
6: but he's 16 though.
7: But shouldn't you be turned? I mean, unless he's interested in the opposite sex.
6: Yeah, but if he's 16, shouldn't he, when he's done, be like turned on right again 5 minutes later?
0: It seems like it.
14: That's what I thought, yeah.
4: Are you disgusted with everyone else or disgusted with yourself?
14: Disgusted, like, I can't think of anything sexual at all with a girl, like, myself. But
4: And then you sort of disgust yourself with the ideas of it.
14: Yeah, kind of.
4: You know what you've mentioned that feeling before.
0: Now I disgust myself.
4: Yeah.
0: Yeah.
4: It's sort of a guilt.
0: Not for an hour.
6: After he receives.
7: After he's done. So after professionally.
6: He's the number one receiver.
0: Yeah, you guys want to see my... Yeah, there it is. Nice, huh?
7: Yeah, very.
0: No trouble for me. Not at all. That's right, like a corpse. Steady as a rock. You cut a diamond on my forehead. I wouldn't move. Hey, Derek?
4: So about the other working part?
0: All right. No. Couldn't poke a hole in a loaf of bread. Hey, Derek.
14: Yeah.
0: Yeah, who cares? You're fine. You don't like chicks for an hour? Good. You just beat off. Then that hour comes up and you're ready to beat off again, right?
4: There you go.
14: Well, okay. There's nothing psychological.
4: No, you're fine.
0: Listen, if you're vomiting and beating yourself with a slipper or something, that's one thing. Or if you have ambivalent feelings toward women sexually, maybe you're thinking about guys or something. That's all of you molested or something. Is there anything we need to know about?
14: No, there's, like, I was molested when I was younger, but that's it.
0: Wait a minute.
4: Except for that.
0: I'm wondering.
4: Bogus?
0: Yeah.
14: Seriously, it's not.
0: Who molested you?
14: My mom when I was, like, I remember when I was, about 7, right, getting my first
0: perfectly
14: erection.
0: Normal, perfectly healthy.
4: Your mom did what? What did she do?
14: I went in, after I had my first erection, I went in, I didn't know what was going on, you know, because I was scared. I didn't know. I thought something was wrong with me, like most little kids do. And I went in there and I asked her what was wrong, and she freaking felt it. And it was like, I didn't know any better, you know, I was little.
4: What did she do?
14: She just felt it, and I didn't know any better.
4: Well, touching, I mean, that's sort of, I agree, a boundary violation, but she just touched it and went out.
0: Oh, listen, my buddy Chris took a towel and he wound it like a rat's tail and he snapped his brother Ricky in the nuts with it. And his mom had to rub cream on it. And I mean, he whacked it. I mean, snapped it right on the sack. The kid was 6. He was screaming, you know, running around the house. It was great. We were like 13. But the point is, his mom touched, you know, him.
7: She touched him or sex.
14: Yeah, I mean, she had to have known what was going on, and it wasn't like...
4: Derek, I got a sense that there was already some disgust in you about sexual organs and girls and mom and stuff like that. Like, those feelings were already kind of flying around.
14: There's no way I would have sex now.
0: Wait, hold on a second. Now, what's wrong with this, Derek? Quiet down, Drew.
4: With his dad?
0: Would you quiet down and let me speak for a second? Something's wrong with this kid's brain. I don't know if this is bogus... I don't know if he just misinterpreted this. I don't know if there's more that his mom did and he's not letting on. So let me question him for a second. Mm. Derek.
14: Yeah.
0: What did your mother do besides touch it?
14: I went in there. I had been in bed and I had, you know, popped an erection, and I went in there and I said, you know, I was like, what's wrong with this? What is something wrong with me? And she goes, let me see. And I pulled down my drawers and she felt it.
0: What else? That's it.
7: Like, just rubbed it or like touched it? What did, like?
14: Yeah, like they rubbed it, and then, you know.
0: He's bogus. Yay! This is bogus. First off, no 7-year-old gets a boner and goes, ask what's wrong with this. Yeah. It makes sense. It sounds like you would do it. Mm. Nobody's ever done it.
7: Would you remember?
0: You got
7: it,
0: two
7: though?
0: Boys, Drew. They ever run in and ask you what's wrong with their dork?
4: Are you high?
0: Drew snapped a towel at it, right? No, they don't do that. And then he won't come clean with it. She touched it.
14: Scared.
0: You better come up with something. You're scared. You didn't know what was going on. Really? I don't believe you. And would you please tell me what your mom did other than touch it? What does that mean? Did she yank on it? She put it in her mouth? What'd she do?
14: No, she just felt it. I mean, that's bad
0: sexually
14: enough.
0: In a sexual way. Did she
4: or
0: caress
4: felt like,
0: it?
4: Like she was examining it to see if something was wrong. You came in complaining about something wrong with your penis. She feel it. Look what's going on.
0: Then what?
14: Yeah, what Dr. Drew said, that could be. I guess that's what she was doing. I hope that's what she was doing. I hope she wouldn't do anything.
7: Did it ever happen again? Or was it like one time?
14: No, it was just that one time.
0: All right, that's not molested by your mother. You walking your little 7-year-old boner into the kitchen and asking her to look at it.
4: No, I see.
0: Something's wrong with Derek.
4: I know. Disgust is an interesting emotion. Okay. Disgust is not something. It's a very.
0: It's not disgust. Disgust.
4: Just know that it's a very, very powerful emotion. It's not something that usually people experience after just masturbating. Okay. I mean, disgust was flying around for him already. Something happened early on.
0: Let me ask this: is he angry? Is there something up with him?
4: Yeah.
0: Thumbs up. Like, yeah. Does his dad beat on him or something? Derek.
14: Yeah.
0: Are you an angry guy?
14: No, the one thing that makes me angry is pregnant chicks at my school. They, like, we used to not have any, and then this year we had 13, and that really pissed me off.
4: Now, where's your dad? Mm-hmm. Where's your dad,
0: okay,
4: Derek?
0: That's exactly what I was saying.
4: Where's your dad, Derek?
14: What's that?
4: Where's your dad?
14: My dad lives with me. We have a good family life.
0: He does.
4: And you weren't adopted or anything yourself?
14: No.
0: Dad never beat on you or anything?
14: No.
4: No, this is a subtler thing. This is between him and mom early.
0: There's something weird. Something weird. You have strange feelings toward women, Derek.
4: Yes, that's
0: right. You're gonna be one of these weirdo guys if you don't be too careful. So just relax, would you? Stop with the impulse. And beat off. Give yourself 2 hours before you're done being disgusted next time, would you?
7: You want to be ashamed of yourself.
0: Mila and Laura both here from That 70 Show Tuesday night. Fox. Hey, Fox, we'll take a quick break. We'll be right back. Hey, everybody. It's the Love Line. I'm Adam Carolla. That is Dr. Drew. Phone number 1-800-LOVE-191. Mila Kunis and Laura Prepon are both here tonight. That 70s Show, Tuesday nights, 8 o'clock on Fox and in syndication as well. Wait a minute. Mila, you do Meg on Family Guy?
7: Which is currently canceled.
0: Oh.
7: But
15: unacceptable.
0: That is you. That is you.
7: Yeah.
0: That's right.
7: But they're coming out with
0: show.
7: It's a great, great, and it's an extremely smart show. They're coming out with a DVD package
0: with
7: all the shows. Yeah, it'll be awesome. We'll have commentary of like Seth and I and Alex and Seth MacFarlane doing all this stuff. It'll be great. Yeah.
0: Oh, that's great.
7: Yeah, it's a really fun show. I don't know why they canceled it, but it was really fun.
0: Yeah, it was a little too good for people.
7: It should have been like a Comedy Central show. It should not have been a network show.
0: Yeah. It's really funny, really good.
7: But it also
0: really
7: went up against like Friends or something like an NBC where it just didn't.
0: They kept moving it around and people are
7: Well, it premiered after what, Super Bowl or something, they just went downhill from then.
0: Yeah, they kept moving it around. But I love that show.
7: Cool, thank you.
0: Yeah, big fan. Sean?
16: Hello?
0: 26, what's up?
16: My wife, about a year ago next month, had a baby. And, well, ever since she had the baby, she has, like, no sex drive. And I was just kind of wondering, is that normal, or when will it be back?
4: How long ago was the baby?
7: I like the sound effects. This is the greatest sound effects I've ever heard.
16: She had it, it'd be a year ago next month.
4: A year ago next, so it's been over a year. Has she been depressed, too?
16: Well, a little bit. She says she has been. She says she just doesn't feel like herself.
6: Well, isn't there something attached to having a baby afterwards? Where
7: I know.
6: Like,
7: didn't Marie Osmond have the thing where she went like...
4: Well, there's postpartum depression.
7: Yeah, there's that.
4: Which is what one of the things that caused that woman to go kill her five children. I mean, it can be very, very severe.
16: Right.
4: Or it's also common for the massive hormonal shifts of pregnancy just to leave women in sort of an altered state biologically. Is she still breastfeeding?
16: No.
4: All right. And just that, it's very common for women to have no libido, not to mention you're adding in the child care demands and the change in your family systems and how you perceive each other as parents now. But
16: right.
4: Oftentimes, something as simple as just getting on birth control pill and stabilizing the hormonal environment will get her sex drive back.
16: Well, she's on ortho-tricycline, I believe.
4: All right. Well, that's the one that usually works, but for some people it doesn't, and she may try switching around a little bit. And okay. Then if not, she needs to be evaluated to see if indeed there is a depression, because that can be really serious.
0: Sean?
16: Okay.
0: Calling from New Jersey?
16: Right.
0: Yep. Real Jersey boy.
6: Nice.
0: Born and raised, right?
7: Laura's hometown.
6: I'm from Jersey. What? There's a cow in Jersey?
0: No. Where's Sean from?
16: Newark.
7: By the airport.
0: Born out there?
4: What?
0: Doesn't sound like
4: born where? Trenton.
16: Trenton.
4: Born Trenton, Adam. Come on.
0: Wow.
4: Can't you hear the Trenton accent?
0: Sure. What, where's your dad from?
16: North Carolina.
0: There we go. That's it.
6: Yeah, you sound like that.
0: Yeah. That, you sound like your dad, right?
16: Yeah, I guess.
0: All right. It just didn't sound like New Jersey to me, that's all. Surprised to see that he was born there.
4: Yeah.
0: So now here's a guy who probably spent a little more time at home, maybe doing a little hunting and fishing with dad than with the guys.
4: Want to ask him?
0: You know what I'm saying?
4: Yeah, I agree with you.
0: Yeah. Not a judgment.
4: Yeah.
0: Sean?
16: Yeah.
0: Were you close with your dad? Are you close with him?
16: No, he's dead.
4: No.
0: Uh-huh.
4: I mean, growing
0: you
4: up.
0: You killed him in a hunting accident? Oh, that is not funny.
7: No, growing up. I wasn't laughing at the death of his father. I was laughing
0: That's
7: at
0: what I
7: your
0: heard.
7: Reaction.
0: That's what I heard. When did he die?
16: 85.
0: Oh.
7: That was a long time.
4: You were like 8?
6: He's trying to keep his spirit alive with the accent.
0: You were like 9 years old
7: nice
0: when he died?
16: Eight.
0: 8 years old. And were you guys very close before that?
16: Not really.
4: Oh, Adam, so much for that theory.
7: There it goes.
0: Why do you sound like Enos?
4: Let me float
0: from the Dukes of Hazzard.
4: Let me float something. When your dad died, they didn't send you back down to your grandparents in North Carolina to be raised for a while, did they?
16: Yeah, we moved to Jordan.
4: Oh, right.
0: Come on. Look at the world's dumbest callers. World's dumbest.
16: Well, I was just letting you go. I mean, you were, going around trying to figure it out. I was just letting you figure it out.
0: Okay, but listen to me.
4: It's so passive-aggressive.
0: Now listen, Sean. You sound like you popped out of the. You sound like. What are you guys doing over there?
6: We're trying to
7: figure
6: out what his problem is. Is this the wife?
0: Yeah.
7: Okay.
0: You sound like you popped out of the goddamn cornfield in Hee Haw to tell a joke. Then it says up on the screen you're from New Jersey. So I say I'm confused. Yeah, I ask if you were born there. Hey, you just keep going. Yeah, you beat me on a technicality, you genius. I hope you never get laid. Okay. Never. Idiots.
7: He has a wife.
0: There's no idea what.
4: Yeah, but she
0: are people like
4: sex.
0: A passive aggressive? Do they not know what we're asking? She said, Drew, at least you got to the bottom with this, sending him back to North Carolina.
4: Yeah.
0: What's up with you two? Says he's from New Jersey, and you guys are like, huh? That's
6: what?
0: Right.
6: I'm from Jersey.
0: I'm
6: she's Jersey.
0: Jersey. Yeah, did you know a lot of guys like Sean in Jersey?
6: Hilly.
0: All right, why didn't you say something?
6: I don't know, dude. I don't know.
0: Why do
4: you know
0: I got to play the heavy?
6: When I have kids, I want them to speak the British accent, so I was actually... But then I want them to drop it when they're around 14. So I'm listening, like, why would he have the accent when he's from Jersey? I was interested.
4: You know what it is? People just go with
6: Did
4: whatever.
6: I just freak you out? You're looking at me like I'm crazy.
0: No. Well, you just said, like, hey,
4: Conference.
0: Jersey boy.
4: Hey, Adam.
0: Hey, Jersey boy.
4: Should I smoke on something first?
0: You guys high?
4: Yeah.
0: You guys are high.
4: They are high.
7: No.
6: Yeah, we're pretty high right now.
7: Yeah. No.
0: All right. Yeah.
6: Look, we're trying to pay attention, but the whole accent thing threw us off. We were listening about the pregnant wife
7: he
6: and all
7: that. He
6: didn't
7: have an accent when he was originally talking about his wife, did he? Or am I just
0: yes.
7: Totally
4: yes,
7: crazy?
4: He did. Yes.
7: He did?
4: Yeah.
7: I didn't even know.
6: I think he was just messing with you guys.
4: What's interesting, now they're on the ball. Now they're with us.
0: No, he wasn't. He did what he said he did. He went back to South Carolina or Georgia.
4: But,
0: right,
4: lost my train of thought.
0: Good. Yes. Let's hope
4: you know,
0: it stays.
4: You know, no, what I was going to say is that people kind of go with whatever you tell them. You know what I mean? people don't stop naturally. They don't stop and go, what? Whoa, whoa, whoa, wait, wait, what are you talking about? Who are you talking
7: about? He's afraid
4: to?
7: You guys are going to make fun of him.
4: Well, no, I mean, you, we all do this. We just kind of go. Somebody goes, oh, I'm from Jersey. And you go, oh, okay. Sounds like he's from North Carolina, but says he's from Jersey. So.
0: Yeah, but I think he was intentionally having a little fun with us. Right. He said he was tugging our chain a little bit. Yeah.
6: Maybe he was high.
4: There you
7: exactly.
4: go.
6: Yeah.
7: That's what I'm thinking.
6: That's
7: yeah.
6: for me.
7: Nice.
6: There you go.
0: Yep.
6: Good call, Mills.
7: Thanks, Bree. I'm thinking.
4: Clayton,
0: you're 21.
15: Hey, how you doing, Adam? How you doing, Drew?
4: Hey.
0: Good.
15: Hey, I wanted to ask the girls a question. What were your experiences with getting into acting, and what would you recommend for me?
4: For good. You've been keeping track of his career, of course.
7: I thought we were going to help kids with sexual problems. What?
6: Maybe he can have sex with a casting director.
7: Yeah, that can work. Go have sex with, like, a big producer. No, I'm kidding.
4: Ferdinand, get the hell out of Bakersfield, Clayton, right?
6: Yeah, where are you from?
7: Bakersfield, California. Move to Los Angeles.
0: No. Do we need Clayton running around here? Really? Is that what we need? Him bringing us our iced tea? No. Stay in Bakersfield.
7: No, we're here. Seriously, though? Keep studying acting. That's my advice. Wow. Study it, and then sooner or later it'll happen.
0: Are you studying acting, Clayton?
15: To an extent, it's just, right now I'm stuck in a body shop job. I just can't get out of that crap.
0: Mm-hmm.
15: I don't know, I'm trying to make a future for myself, but there's just no openings up, you know?
4: What do you mean, make a future?
15: I don't know, man. I've been, like, poor my whole life, and it's kind of like, I just want to get out of this crap, dude.
4: Maybe we'll play Adam in the Adam Carolla story.
0: Yeah.
6: So are you acting because you love acting, or are you acting because you think you'll make a lot of money and that's the only reason why you do it?
15: No, it's...
6: Because it's a lot harder than just
7: yeah,
6: that.
7: Yeah, you can't, because you won't probably end up making money when you start. You probably end up being in debt when you start.
15: Well, I understand that completely. I've actually helped on two sets that were actually out here in Bakersfield, which is kind of funny, you know, and then I've seen the hard work that goes into it.
0: Mm-hmm.
15: And
0: what are you doing at the body shop?
15: Right now I'm doing prep sanding and masking,
0: mm-hmm.
15: and then clean up after they come out of the paint booth.
0: Mm-hmm. So, nice. Yeah. You'll do a little wet sand action on
15: actually, that's the buffer's job.
0: Mm. And I put the catalyst from the Bondo on my face once.
15: The hardener?
0: Yeah, the hardener. Mm-hmm. 90% benzoyl peroxide.
15: Dude, that stuff is hot, man.
0: Yeah, it's good. Works on zits.
15: Oh, yeah.
4: It burns a hole in your face.
0: Well, gets rid of the zit.
4: There you go.
0: Hey, Clayton, listen. Start doing whatever you can do. You know, go down to see about the theater, you know, the local theater, the classes,
7: but do
0: all
7: it
0: that
7: you
0: stuff.
7: Want to, because
17: it's fun.
7: Yeah, don't do it to make
6: yeah,
7: money.
6: Yeah, I mean, there's a lot of competition. Yeah. You just have to love doing it, because it can, you know.
7: And stick with it. I mean, it'll be hard. I mean,
6: yeah, just take some classes.
7: About it.
0: Right. Don't move to L.A., though.
15: Understandable.
0: All right, buddy.
6: I don't just want anyone else.
0: Good times. Good times.
15: You too, brother.
0: All right.
7: Brother.
0: Yeah, you do it because you love it. That's right.
4: That's why you do what you do, Adam.
0: No, listen. I really made a conscious decision. Carpentry sucked, and I didn't make any money. And I used to listen to, morning radio when I was swinging a hammer. I'd be listening to, like, Mark and Brian or Rick Dees or something. I'd be like, how much are these homos getting paid? Are you kidding me? Are you kidding me? These retards are getting $2 million a year, and I'm getting $25,000 a year? Oh, I got to do this. These guys are horrible. Yeah. Now look at me. Not making that much money. Yeah. Yeah. But if you combine my 8 jobs, I'm still getting paid almost as much as Mark or Brian. Oh, can you believe that? What is going wrong with this industry?
4: Yeah,
0: it's Jesus
4: been,
0: Christ!
4: Last night the pie's been divided up so
0: much.
4: Oh
0: my God! I gotta go kill myself.
4: All right.
0: Well, Lauren Mueller, both here from That 70 Show. We'll be right back.
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0: Yeah, me and Laura both here from That 70s Show. Tuesday nights, 8 o'clock on Fox and in wide syndication. And Seth Green as Chris from That 70s. You guys haven't?
6: No, I was asking her
7: when we were on, because we don't know what our schedule is.
6: Well, we were preempted by baseball, so I was asking Mel if she knows if we're coming on tomorrow or not.
0: Mm.
6: We're not telling secrets over here.
0: Mm.
4: We're like, conferences.
6: We'll definitely let you guys in.
0: Tell you that that baseball. I was at game 6. Crazy.
7: Was it fun? I went to game 1 and 2. Laura and I went.
6: Yeah, I only went to game 1, but it was a great time.
0: down five runs in the seventh
4: first
0: inning.
4: Game was great.
6: It was fun.
7: You know, I like the second game so much better because in the first inning they got like five runs. Second inning was four. I mean, it was so much more.
4: Oh, that was
7: high-paced.
4: That, yeah, yeah.
7: The first game was kind of like dragged on, but. Damn. The rally monkey came on way too many times.
6: What is up with the rally monkey?
7: Like, it's cool because it's nice and gets the audience all pumped up after the seventh.
6: It's just a monkey jumping on a chair.
7: Right, but it's like an Angels thing, and it's only supposed to come out after the seventh inning if the Angels
4: are
7: down.
4: Where is it? Where is he?
6: He's jumping on a chair.
7: He's on a screen. He's not actually at the game, which is what
4: he's on the billboard.
7: Yeah, he just pops up and he goes, rally time, rally time.
6: It's really weird. I didn't get it. I was like, what's up with the monkey?
7: The first game, it was on like every other inning. The rally monkey popped up. And
0: yeah, now they bring him out a little bit later.
7: It's seventh inning if the Angels are losing.
0: Right. So they brought him out in the sixth of game six, as I recall. All right, you ready to go here?
4: Nope.
0: Want to know any more about game one there, Drew?
4: No, I'm
0: not. Because game six.
6: I don't know. Game one
0: never,
6: was pretty good.
0: Never in the history has a team been down by
4: five.
7: Yeah, really?
0: I was at that game. But all right, well, ask more about game one, or do you want to go back to the call? Sir?
4: Yeah? Let's go back.
0: Okay. Fantastic.
4: Let's talk about the parking problems.
17: Hey, how's it going, guys?
4: You talking about parking?
0: Never before.
6: We are having problems with our
7: sets. 8 inches to the left.
6: We used to get Adam on one of his rants.
7: Yes.
0: This close with Drew. Drew, what's up with you? Lean back in your chair. Relax. Can't finish a thought tonight with this Drew over here. Mike?
19: Hey.
0: You're 16?
19: Yeah.
0: What's up?
19: Just asking a quick question. Just wondering which condoms were more effective, if the male or the female were.
4: I don't know if there's a difference in effectiveness.
19: Oh, really? Like,
4: if they use properly.
19: So both can work as
0: what? Well. Female condoms? Mm-hmm. What?
4: You've seen those.
6: Oh, I never understood those.
7: Neither did I.
6: don't even go there. It's too confusing.
4: They're like big sacks with a...
7: you put it up the...
4: It's a ring on the end. You sort of compress and it...
6: How do you take it out? What do you just stick...
4: Just, the whole lot of it's outside already. You just kind of pull
7: it
4: out.
7: Just sounds like too much work. Out of curiosity, how effective are condoms?
4: About 80 plus 88%. Used properly, they're pretty good.
0: Well, if they don't break, or you

0: Or like,
1: oh man, me a little bit, little bit, not much. Didn't like it. Didn't like it.
0: Why? What was wrong with that?
2: A little bit, like twice.
1: Probably 40 times or something. I didn't like the repetition part.
2: Translation. He wasn't good.
1: And Drew, you know what you'd be making if I wasn't here?
2: I'm not saying you're not good now. You weren't good at stand-up.
1: Yeah, seriously, you ever stop and think what your paycheck would be?
2: Probably still zero.
1: Drew, you're getting zero when I when no, you're getting near 80 zero. Grand a year or something when I showed up. You ever think about that? Think about if your old partners were sitting in this chair. What you think you'd be making? Think about that. Okay, let's go. Sorry, I had to take a little serious turn there for a second. But Drew's motto is I'll make him the money and make the phone calls. We'll get it all worked out. Carl?
3: Yeah.
1: You're 31?
3: Yeah.
1: What's up?
3: Well, I kind of had a question for the girls.
1: Go right ahead.
4: Okay.
3: I have this friend, and we've been friends for a while, and over the time I fell in love with her. And she's just recently coming out of an abusive marriage.
2: How old is she?
3: She's 27.
2: 27?
4: And he's 30.
2: Mm-hmm. How did you become her friend? Was it work or something?
3: Actually, we go to karaoke together.
1: Mm-hmm.
4: Does she know that you are in love with her?
3: Well, that's where the problem came in.
2: Hang on a second. Carl.
3: Yeah.
2: Forget it. You were into her from the moment you saw her.
1: Yeah. She was in an abusive relationship, which means she's got issues.
2: But you right away sort of went for this, but knew to hold back.
1: You're picking up the pieces, and you're up there singing Tears of a Clown,
3: and
1: it's very ironic.
4: He's going to be the rebound.
5: Wait, he didn't know about the abusive
2: relationship. Yeah, but the guys do this. Guys if they're going to be in a friendship, it's because they can't get it going further, and they kind of contain themselves and wait. And now as the relationship falls apart, he lets his feelings kind of develop, and here we are. Now you're in.
5: But do you really want to be involved with someone who's getting out of an abusive relationship?
3: Well, I didn't meet her until after she was out of the relationship.
1: Okay. Now, what does she say now? Does she want to be involved?
3: What happened was, my best friend told her that I was in love with her, and she really freaked.
1: Yeah. Why did she freak?
3: Because she has feelings for me, but she's afraid.
2: Oh, please, Carl, please. Sorry, Carl.
4: Does she
1: God,
4: know
1: you know,
4: that?
1: I don't get entertained too much on this show because all I got is myself, and I don't like myself that much. But except for when Drew punches his mic, but I really do love those kind of things. She was scared of her feelings. Yeah.
5: But
1: she
5: maybe
1: couldn't
5: she
1: contain
5: just doesn't
1: herself.
5: Want to. But it makes
2: no,
5: sense.
2: No, look, just think about it this way, Carl. If she were really excited and into it and wanting to have a relationship with you, and she found out that you were into her, how do you think she'd react?
3: Well, that's the thing. She told me that's why she was upset is because she is scared because I treat her so nice.
1: Yeah, and she's got issues. She's abusive relationship,
2: oh, yeah.
1: Drew.
2: Oh, yeah.
1: Carl. Listen to me. You understand I'm a genius, right? You know that Drew would be making 50 cents if I wasn't here, right? That's weekly. That's not per show.
2: You're the cash register.
1: I am the cash register. Listen to me, Carl. Do not pursue this. She's got issues. I know you're going to keep doing it. You're needy. You're one good date with a nice chick away from getting out of this. You're going to waste years of your life with this.
2: This is not going to go anywhere, even if he does... Real or
1: find somebody and date them. Stop this.
2: Yeah.
1: Okay. We'll take a break. We'll be right back.

0: everybody. It's Loveline. I'm Adam. That's Dr. Drew. Phone number 1-800-LOVE-191. Mila Kunis is here tonight along with Laura Prepon, both from That 70s Show. Tuesday nights, Fox, 8 o'clock, and syndicated, what's it on? So, let's see, Fox, 6:30? No, wait.
1: Syndicated 6:30 and UPN.
0: UPN.
2: 13, yeah.
0: 13. Well, yeah, that's right. You got another channel.
1: Yeah.
0: They wouldn't.
1: But every like, I guess, city or network, however that works, has a different syndication.
0: Is it on Fox stations anywhere?
1: It probably is. I mean,
3: it's UPN Los Angeles.
1: It's UPN Los Angeles, but in every city.
3: It's different.
1: It's different, yeah.
0: Right, because, like, The Simpsons is Fox, but it's syndicated on Fox here, and same with King of the Hill, and I'm sure there's other examples of that.
1: Like, Married with Children and stuff is syndicated on its own network. Married with Children is syndicated on Fox and was produced by Fox, but we weren't produced by Fox.
0: Right.
1: We were produced by Carsey Warner.
0: Ah, yeah.
1: So it's a little different.
0: Good people over there.

0: Yeah.
1: All right, let's get back to the phones and speak to Sam, who's online, too. Sam, 17.
2: Howdy, guys. What's up?
1: Hey.
0: What's going on?
2: I just want to tell you guys, first off, I have great respect for what you guys do. I think the whole show idea was awesome. I listen to you guys, like, every night.
1: Thanks. It's always a little, always a little anticipation when it's you guys, because we're not sure if it's that 70 show or the show. Usually lands on the guests, but we'll take this one. Thank you.
2: My question was, okay, like a week ago, I had unprotected sex with a girl, right?
1: Mm-hmm.
2: And I heard through a friend of hers after she moved from this town that apparently she caught some STD from me that was like the common cold. And my question was, how the hell did she catch that if I lost my virginity with her?
3: What is this common cold reference? I don't understand.
2: Apparently it's like a very easily passed on. You catch it.
3: Well, there are many of those, but I don't understand.
2: I don't know which one it was. That was all I heard.
1: Well, she probably didn't get it from you if you lost your virginity.
3: Yeah. Right. That's probably that.
2: I was wondering.
3: But then again, he should have had something.
2: Yeah, I should have been wearing a condom.
3: No, you should have contracted something if she had something that she was harboring that she now blew.
1: Well, maybe she got it after him.
3: How long ago did you lose your virginity to her?
2: Like a week or two.
3: A week ago, and then she leaves town within that week. It's kind
1: of... You drove her out of town, Sam, with your penis?
2: I guess, man. I don't know.
3: Sam's from Alaska, too. Want to ask him about moose?
2: Go right ahead, man.
1: Do you have any sex? Ever have sex with a moose?
2: The thought never really crossed my mind.
1: Interesting. Do you ever see any moose or mooses or moose eye out there?
2: Oh, yeah. Every day. I live in a real small town, right? I mean, there's like 128 people if you count the dogs.
3: Do you live by the Wabbit River?
1: That was the last night. Yeah. All right, so she's out of town. So you should get yourself checked out. Do they have some? Nice.
3: If you not have any symptoms, it's really I'm not sure it's going to be that fruitful to get checked out.
2: I'm not showing anything. I mean,
1: show in a week though. This common cold.
3: She probably just got a vaginitis just from having him in her. It just upset the flora in there.
4: Maybe he had an immaculate infection.
3: Immaculate.
1: That's funny. See?
3: Thanks, man.
1: It's a word play on conception.
3: I got it.
2: All right, and I got one other question real quick.
1: What it's like, Anderson? You see what this is?
4: Yeah. Suck my dick.
1: All right, go ahead.
2: But, I started going out with this chick that I just met, right? And I went to a Halloween party with a friend of mine, and she was hitting on me big time, apparently. She really likes me. I've grown up with her. I know her. I'm, like, stuck in the middle. I have no freaking clue what I'm doing right now.
1: Well, she's into you, you're into her?
3: No, he's not into her.
2: Yeah, a little bit. I mean, I understand her.
3: It's like your sister or something. You've been growing up with her and this sort of thing, right?
2: Kind of. I mean, I grew up with her for like 6 years.
3: Yeah, so that's always weird.
2: It's always weird.
0: I don't know. I just tell her you're not interested. Just if you're friends with her, obviously, if you guys have any bit of relationship before, just saying. I mean, if I was interested in someone and they weren't interested in me, I'd rather hear it.
3: Or is it?
1: You don't have to say anything though.
0: If you're 6 years that you've known this one person, you should be able to have enough trust to be like, I don't.
3: It's weird that now he's developing these sexual feelings and it's someone he's always considered like a sister. Now,
0: how old is he? How old are you?
3: He's 17.
0: Okay.
5: Well, don't a lot of people start out as friends and then
0: build? But if he doesn't like her.
1: Does.
5: Yeah. So he doesn't like her.
1: Sam.
0: No, he doesn't like her.
1: Sam.
0: Oh, likes him.
1: Sam, what is your question? Do you like her or not?
2: I like them both. They're both cute. They're both smart. I mean, one of them I see obviously a lot more than the other.
1: Well, the other is the one that moved out of town, right?
2: No, the other lives in Kenai, which is like 100 miles away from me.
1: All right, hold on a second.
0: I say forget about the girl that got the STD from you, supposedly. Forget, because she sounds like trouble. And if you at all have any bit of it, I just personally.
1: I don't know if that's. I don't know if that's the other.
3: Yeah.
1: Is that the other? I said the other moved out of town, and he said no.
3: I like her answer.
1: No, wait, I'm not done. Sam. Sam.
2: The one that.
1: Sam, listen to me. Is when you say the other girl, is that the one you originally spoke of, who you lost your virginity to?
2: No,
1: that is the third girl.
2: The one I'm going out with right now.
1: Right.
2: Is.
1: Okay.
2: And she lives in Kenai, and
1: right, sure.
2: The one that
3: Kenai.
0: Kenai, I know where that is.
3: By the Rabbit River.
0: Right.
1: Yeah.
0: By the Rabbit River.
1: That's just about 80 miles as the moose flies from where you are.
0: Okay, look, I don't know where who's from or whose girlfriend is who, but I'd say forget about the STD chick, and then if you like any of the other girls, just go for it. You're young, you have nothing to lose, and enjoy your life. That's
1: all right.
0: My question.
1: All right, Tim.
5: Good call, Neil.
2: All right,
0: thank you.
1: All right.
0: Think that when you're 7, you just don't have to think about it that much.
1: What do they do? They pump, like, they put Quaaludes in the drinking water over there in Alaska. What goes on over there?
3: Very, very cool things. Everything slows down.
1: That's what it is.
3: Slow. Everything's slow.
1: Yeah, like if you take molecules,
3: they slow. Yeah.
1: Yeah, and you take liquid nitrogen to them, they just almost stop. Right.
3: And they're not vibrating so much.
1: That's what's going on.
3: Yeah.
1: That's what's going on. Okay. All right. Let's talk to Molly, who's 18.
6: Hey. I just started a methadone detox today.
3: Uh-huh.
6: Off of heroin.
3: Yeah.
6: And they didn't give me enough of the methadone, and they say that tomorrow they can give me more if I want, you know, to keep me well or whatever.
3: Mm.
6: But is that worth it, do you think, if I'm doing this to, like, get off of heroin?
3: Take a little Vicodin tonight, take some codeine, smoke a little heroin.
1: Drew, please.
3: Molly, it's better, if you really are serious about getting off heroin, go into a hospital and get off heroin and take care of this. The detox is not bad. It only takes about 3 to 5 days. Methadone's fine.
6: Well, see, because I've done it like that before, and I always end up going back, you know?
3: All right, well, you got to stay somewhere for 6 months or so and get in the sober setting.
1: The methadone is, at 18, doesn't seem like a great angle.
3: It's okay to detox methadone, and one of the criticisms of methadone in the past is that we didn't use enough of it. So to use more is fine if you're going to use it. But if you're going to end up on methadone maintenance, that means you're going to be chronically ill the rest of your life.
6: I'm not doing the maintenance thing, and I'm going into like a residential place after I'm done with the detox.
3: All right, then take as much as you need. But as you taper down, it's going to be uncomfortable no matter what. There's no such thing as a perfect detox.
6: Well, just because, like, they gave me 30 units or whatever today, and they say that, like, tomorrow they can give me 40 and then 50 and then start going back down.
3: Yeah.
6: But, like, should I bother even doing that, or should I just stay, like, 30 right now?
3: No, go on up. Go on. I mean, if you're going to do this, follow the directions. Go ahead and surrender. Stop trying to do it on your own.
6: Okay.
3: Let some people do it, take care of you, follow directions.
1: Are you just trying to get through the night, Molly?
6: What do you mean?
3: Is tonight the problem, or is it...
6: Well, I mean, yeah, tonight sucks, but, like, I don't want to be on heroin anymore, you know?
3: Okay, well, you've got a good plan to go into a residential program. It's an excellent plan. Go ahead and do the taper. Get off. You know, try not to chip. Get in that program and get going, all right?
6: Okay.
3: It's a good plan.
1: All right. Hey, Drew, what about a little booze? Huh?
3: No.
1: Not a good plan?
3: Not a good plan.
1: Make it through the night?
3: Not a good plan. Not booze. I know you. That's how you get through every night. I understand that.
6: Yeah, well, what about tonight, though? Like, specifically, anyway?
1: Well, go to bed.
6: I can't sleep, though.
3: Yeah.
1: Yeah. How about, you can't do 1,000 jumping jacks until you fall over or something.
3: No.
1: That's my plan. Drill everyone to death.
3: Yeah.
1: Hey, what about tonight? How does she get through tonight? She doesn't want to do any heroin. You're telling her not to drink any wine.
3: Want to go to a meeting and get somebody to help you get through this night?
1: It's late. It's 11 o'clock.
0: And the numbers you can call if you're like trying to relapse and something, you just always call a number and they'll come help you.
1: Yeah, you pull into any Denny's, there's got to be a bunch of rehab people smoking,
5: like,
1: drinking coffee.
5: Yeah,
1: right?
5: Like, go to sleep
6: or
5: something.
6: But at all the Denny's, there's also a bunch of people on, like, meth and
1: stuff. Watch the S-word there, Molly.
6: Huh?
1: Molly, you got to just make it through tonight. You just got to go to bed.
3: You only have a 30-milligram dose. You've already taken it. Is that right?
6: Yes.
3: And heroin is your drug of choice?
6: Yes.
3: How much are you taking every day?
6: Like 2 grams.
3: 2 grams a day.
6: Yes.
1: Is that a lot?
3: That's a fair amount. And when was your last hit?
6: This morning.
3: Okay.
1: So of heroin.
3: Heroin, yeah.
6: Yeah.
3: And how long ago did you take the methadone?
6: At like 3 or something, 2 or 3.
3: Is there... Oh, Christ. I hate methadone.
1: Well, I'm a big fan of it.
3: They didn't give you anything else? You have no access to anything else? No.
6: Well, the hospital a couple nights before gave me like clonidine and all that kind of stuff.
3: Yeah, yeah.
6: Then the people at the methadone place told me not to take those.
3: What else do you have there? Clonidine, what else?
6: And like a lorazepam or something.
3: Lorazepam. Take that.
6: Yeah.
3: Okay, take. What's the dose you have of that?
6: I'm not sure. I think it's like...
3: You can take 1 or 2 milligrams of that tonight. That will help a lot.
6: Take 1 or 2 milligrams.
3: One or two milligrams tonight, and that will help you sleep. But that's not something you can take regularly. You're going to like that a lot. So be careful.
1: Are you at home right now?
6: Yeah.
1: Do you have anyone there with you?
6: Yeah.
1: Who's there?
6: My parents.
3: All right. But are they know you're kicking heroin?
6: Yeah.
3: All right, good. Take the lorazepam, take 1 or 2 milligrams. That should get you through the night. Get a bigger dose tomorrow and push them for something more that gives you better coverage.
1: Yeah. You masturbate.
3: But the lorazepam...
1: That puts you to sleep.
3: You got that, Molly? That's Adam's solution for everything. I'm going to mention that to my patients on the unit tomorrow morning. That was the first thing I'm going to say when I go march out of the unit.
1: Hey, as the old Jewish joke goes, kunhoit, I think that's how it goes.
0: Nice.
3: All right, Molly, good luck.
6: Thank you.
1: All right, take care of yourself.
3: Lorazepam, 1 or 2 milligrams, fine.
1: Yeah.
0: It's really cool when people admit that they have a problem, though. I got to respect that. When people, like, know they have a problem and are trying to do it.
3: It's touching, isn't it? I mean, you really feel they suffer.
0: No, I'm 19. I know probably a handful of people who have done drugs and are over, and I know two that overdose. I completely respect the people that admit that they have a problem and are trying to take. I mean, I understand it's completely hard, but as long as she does it, I think it's great. The hard part
3: is getting really to capitulate to the intensity of treatment they need.
0: But wouldn't it be better if she's, like, trying, if she's having problems tonight, she should be with someone.
3: Oh, yes.
0: Like, she should go to her parents and be with them and watch TV around them.
3: So absolutely.
0: If she is listening, I don't think she should be in her bedroom by herself.
3: No.
5: I think she should take something to help her to sleep through the detox.
3: That's the lorazepam.
0: What is, like, a sleeping pill or something?
3: The Ativan.
5: Yeah.
0: But I think I'm totally against everything, but I just think that maybe she should just go and talk to a friend. I mean, who's not under those and just go and...
3: Well, it's an interesting piece of advice, because that's ultimately what we try to teach addicts to do, is to be able to use their interpersonal experiences, the intersubjective experience, as a way of regulating all the unpleasantness in their head.
1: Masturbate.
3: Yeah, that's the new
0: we'll
3: plan.
0: Buy a vibrator.
3: That's the new one. We're handing out vibrators tomorrow morning in my unit.
1: There's going to be a second and a half where she's not thinking about heroin. Do you know what I'm saying when she masturbates?
3: She may be while she's masturbating, you understand?
1: Yeah, but when that climax hits, she's not going to be
0: able to. But how old
1: is
0: she? 17, she might not be able to climax. Uh-huh. Uh-huh.
5: She's doing heroin.
0: So it might make her a little more aggravated. See?
1: Tire herself out. Go to bed.
0: But it might make her a little more aggravated that she can't actually climax and therefore
5: she'll be able to go to bed after.
1: She was 18 and 18, she was doing a lot of heroin. She can masturbate.
0: But as long as she's taking care of it, it's good.
7: Porno movie.
3: Methadone, sometimes you can't, though.
1: Yeah.
3: That's one of the problems with it.
1: Chris?
8: Hi, how's it going?
1: 27, what's up?
8: Not much. Well, I guess it started when I was 5 years old. My dad made me and my sister do it for the first time when I was about 7 years old. After that, we never did it again. My dad passed away, had problems. I knew something was wrong when I was real young. I was like, you know, I was toward girls, you know, I thought it was something different. And then after I grew up, about 18, 19, after me and my sister talked about what happened, I'm 27, I haven't done it yet. Every time I talk to girls, I feel nervous. But then the girls I know think, they think I'm so sweet, I'm so nice. I talked to my sister. She says that, you know, I should know, I should wait to the perfect...
1: All right, well, hold on a second. This is male Chris, yes?
8: Yes.
3: Chris the boy.
1: And your dad forced you to have sex with your sister?
8: When we were young, so about 6 or 7 years old.
1: 6 or 7. And yeah. How many times do you think this happened?
3: Once.
1: One time.
8: Once.
1: All right.
8: Then after that,
0: he died.
1: And then he died.
8: He killed himself.
1: Oh.
8: For the thing, other reasons.
1: That's good.
8: And then I think I have a flash memory of my mom molesting me.
1: Right.
8: When I grew up, I talked to my sister about it. She said yes,
1: uh-huh.
8: That did happen.
1: And is your sister older or younger?
8: Younger than I am.
1: How much younger?
8: She's 24. She's married. She has a kid already.
1: Ooh, bad times.
8: Yeah.
1: And I worry about the guy she married.
3: Mm.
1: I truly worry about that guy. But anyway, you're not married.
8: No, actually, I'm 27. And, like, I mean, I'm actually, the girls I know, they say I'm so sweet, so nice.
3: Chris, stop. Chris, stop. We got all that.
1: You like the ladies, do you?
8: Well, I mean, I talk to them, and the problem is, every time I'm around them, I get nervous, you know?
1: Mm-hmm.
8: I actually...
1: Mm-hmm. Do you like men or you like women?
8: No, I like girls.
1: You like girls. Right. I mean, are you a virgin? Have you been with...
3: Yes, he's a virgin.
1: You are? Okay. All right, has he never had a full-time girlfriend?
8: No, actually, I never had a girlfriend. All the girls I've known throughout my whole life.
3: Thank you, sweet.
1: Sweet guy.
8: Nice.
1: See you, nice guy. And ironically, they only have sex with the a-hole. So they got to start thinking you're an a-hole, then you get laid.
3: No, what do you do for a living, Chris?
8: Actually, I'm a part-time. I work part-time, and I go to school part-time.
3: What do you do at work?
8: I'm a bagger.
1: Puts hookers into bags and then throws them in the front of his car. And are you, what are you studying in school?
8: I'm majoring in art, mine in art history.
1: Art history.
8: Yeah.
1: All right. You want to be a teacher one day or something?
8: Well, actually a professor.
1: Okay. But you're going to junior college?
8: Yeah, then I'm planning on going up to Sac State in about a year or so.
1: Okay. About 30 years before you get that degree. So you're working in the union, the baggers union? Well, that's good. That's decent money. You able to support yourself?
8: No, actually, I'm living with my stepdad and my mom right now.
1: Mm-hmm.
8: They're helping me out.
1: Yeah, you thinking about moving out, maybe?
8: Oh, yeah. I mean, I would move out, but right now, it's amount of money that it costs out to live out here. It's very hard to support yourself.
1: Right. And are you, have you had any therapy, any counseling for this traumatic childhood you've lived?
8: Not really. I remember it, then it kind of like went away for a few years, and all of a sudden, it just came back. I mean, over the past eight years...
3: Chris.
1: Oh, whoa.
8: Sorry.
3: The girls think you're sweet.
1: The girls think you're sweet?
8: What's that?
1: Yeah.
7: Like, he was really sweet.
1: All right, so... So, Chris, how about maybe a little counseling for this horrible traumatic trauma of a childhood you've had?
8: Yeah, that's what you need to do.
1: You have any friends? You have any buddies?
8: Yeah, a lot of buddies.
1: You do? A lot?
8: Yeah.
1: Jesus.
0: So you're social and you get around and you get out?
1: You have friends at school?
8: Yeah, friends at school, but the problem is, you know, when I'm around girls, I get nervous.
1: All right. Well, here's the whole deal, Chris. As you know, I'm a genius because I said that three calls ago.
8: Yeah.
1: Right. So you got to listen to me. Don't worry about the ladies right now. See, guys that put the cart in front of the horse with the ladies, they're worried about getting the ladies from their parents' living room at age 27, from junior college at age 27.
3: That's right.
1: That's not the direction you need to go. You need to worry about getting out of your parents' house, getting your own place, hanging out with your buddies, getting out of junior college and going to a four-year school, getting every part of your life moving forward. Every part from working out to getting a decent car to getting out of the house. Now, it's not like women won't date a guy who doesn't drive a sports car, but they have trouble dating guys that are living at home well into their
0: 20s. 27?
1: That's what you got to focus on. And right now, you don't have a ramp, and there's no ramp good enough to work around you living at home and going to junior college.
8: Well, the problem is, over the past 8 years, I could have done it eight different girls. For some reason, something's kind of passed something up. You know,
3: you've been traumatized.
1: You're not steady on your feet.
3: Yeah.
1: You got to get on your feet. Don't worry about the women. You worry about work. You worry about saving up some money. You worry about first and last.
3: Yep.
1: Move out of the house. Get the education going.
3: Yeah.
1: Hang out with your buddies.
3: Everything else will take care of itself.
1: Oh, man.
3: Oh, yeah.
1: Oh, baby.
3: Oh, yeah. He'll have a radio show in 10 years.
1: Eight chances in the last 8 years. Not too bad.
3: Yeah.
1: Not sure why I didn't capitalize on that. But
3: he freaks out. It's too traumatic.
1: Now, shouldn't he like boys or something at this point?
3: He was traumatized.
5: What do you say to that when someone's been so, like, traumatized? What do you do?
1: We had good times.
5: Go and masturbate.
1: I tell him what I told him, which is, and I think we both do, which is don't focus on the area of your life that you don't do very well at. I mean, focus on the other things. Get everything else going. Get the job going. Get the career going. And get the therapy going.
0: But he's never had any sexual experience with a girl. I mean, any.
5: Well, now he's already 27. I mean, what can you do to...
0: Age of five?
3: Yeah.
1: He's,
3: what can you do to undo his
5: I mean, he's already 27. That would take a lot of...
3: work.
5: Yeah.
1: Mm-hmm.
5: I mean, I think it's worth it. I mean,
0: he
5: should try.
0: But does he have any female friends? I mean, I know they all think they like him because he's so nice, but does he consider them... Like, do they all hang out? Or does he not... Is he afraid of, like, talking to girls?
3: Like you said, he had eight opportunities and he couldn't... What do you call it?
1: Close the deal.
3: Yeah.
0: So, but close the deal doesn't mean that he never had a sexual experience of some sort, though.
5: He's all messed up. I mean, from when he was little, so I don't even think he could close the deal if he wanted to.
3: That's right. That's exactly the problem.
1: All right. Brandon?
9: Hey, Drew, Adam, love the show.
1: Thank you.
9: Laura and Mila, you're so talented. I love that 70s show, one of my favorite shows.
5: Thank you.
9: Anyway, my question's for Mila. I just wanted to know how it was working with Aerosmith in the Jaded video. How'd you like that?
0: It was really, really fun. I mean, we did it in about 3 days, and they were extremely nice guys. I met them for only about 40 minutes out of the 3 days, but the time that they come in, they came in. They were really nice because we had the Cirque du Soleil there, or some kind of circus, and they came and shook hands with everyone. They were really, really, really sweet guys. So they were really fun to work with.
9: Great. Thanks a lot.
1: Hey, Brandon.
9: Yeah.
1: That's it?
9: Yeah, that's
1: You're
9: it.
1: Good?
3: All right.
1: Yeah. All right.
9: Bye.
1: Good times. Yeah. Let's take a little break. Let's all just take a breath and be glad that we're not strung out on methadone or that we never had to have sex with
0: at the age of five.
3: Our sisters of five. Yes, that's nice.
1: Yeah.
3: Mm-hmm. It's good times.
1: Yeah.
0: So amen.
1: Never had to do any of that.
3: Had to clean carpets.
1: Yeah.
3: It's getting close.
1: Yeah. I would have had sex with my sister once
3: to avoid
1: cleaning carpets for a year.
0: Nice.
1: Would have done it.
3: Yeah.
1: And if she was a good sister, she would agree to it. I don't see you with that wand in your hand, bent over some red onion at 4 a.m. Yeah. Okay. I'm going to talk to her about that.
0: Mm-hmm.
1: We'll be back after this. Hey, everybody. Loveline. I'm Adam Carolla. That is Dr. Drew. Phone number 1-800-LOVE-191. Mila Kunis and Laura Prepon are both here.
5: What's up?
1: Hey, what's up? That 70s show, everybody, Tuesday nights.
0: Yeah, he plugs it every single commercial break.
5: That's good. Thanks, Adam.
1: Yeah, it's my job. That's less talking to the callers. Robert?
10: Yeah.
1: You're 20.
10: Yeah, what's up?
1: What's up?
10: Well, it's like this, man. My girl's been out of town for 5 days,
1: mm-hmm.
10: and getting a little hot and horny, you know what I mean?
0: Don't masturbate.
10: Yeah.
0: Oh,
10: yeah.
1: Yeah.
10: So, started experimenting with some different stuff and came across a bottle of her cocoa butter oil.
1: Mm-hmm.
10: And it seems to have burnt the hell out of the tip of my wing.
3: Good times.
1: Mm-hmm.
10: Mm-hmm. So I was wondering, you know, what I could do for that.
1: Yeah. You know what she may have done? My old lady did that. She put a little drop of acid in all the creams in the house, including the dishwasher.
0: What? Is this true?
1: Yeah. My mom did this, too.
0: But
1: that's how my dad died, because she did it to the butter.
3: She didn't think you actually might eat the butter.
1: She found the cube in the room once, and it was still warm.
0: Can't the guy put aloe vera lotion on it?
5: Like banana boat or something?
0: Like, is it burning?
10: It's not burning. It just feels kind of weird. It don't feel right, but it's all wrinkly.
0: Put any more cocoa butter on it.
10: Yeah.
1: Yeah.
0: Get, like, some of that gel from, like, Rite Aid, the anti-burning itching
3: stuff.
0: Yeah,
3: you get some Cordate over the counter. Yeah. That'll take care of it.
1: Really? On your penis?
3: Your penis look like a matchstick to lit. You know, it's actually ignite at that point.
0: Laura's advice.
1: Yeah.
10: Yeah, it's only on the tip of it.
1: You smoking a lot of weed there, Robert?
10: I just quit.
3: Yeah, yesterday.
5: This morning.
10: Five days ago.
3: Oh, good time.
1: Why'd you quit?
10: I gotta get a drug test at a job.
1: Yep.
3: That's not quitting. That's putting
5: it
3: on
5: hold. Don't you usually ask your friends to pee in a cup or something?
10: What's that?
0: Laura. Give me some advice.
5: My advice is bad.
10: So I think it's pretty legit there.
1: Where are you working? Where are you trying to get a gig?
10: The post office.
1: Really?
0: They give drug tests at the post office now?
1: Hold on. They don't hire white people, do they?
10: What's that?
3: Las Vegas.
1: Oh, in Vegas?
10: Yeah, in Vegas.
1: I've never seen a white guy behind the counter at the post office, unless it's that sort of just crazy, balding, red-haired guy with the pork chop sideburns, loner guy, super skinny and freaky with the beady eyes.
0: Is that what you look like?
1: Not now, but about 20 years of working at the post office, that's what it's going to look like.
0: Nice. Good advice.
1: Here's what the post office says. Morbidly obese black folk, and then crazy skinny Ichabod Crane Irish guy with the pork chops and the bald head.
0: Now you're going to get starting phone calls from people from the post office. That's not what I look like.
1: Oh, is that what a black person sounds like?
0: No! Oh, my God.
1: That wasn't an Irishman.
0: Yes. That was an Irishman.
1: Wow, true.
3: My goodness, I'm insulted.
1: Me too.
3: I'm shocked at the insensitivity displayed by these young ladies.
1: Yeah, I guess so.
0: Please.
1: Guess that's
0: I was standing up for the post office.
1: I guess that's what Mila thinks of all black.
0: Oh, my God.
5: I like the post office, so whatever.
0: Yeah. I love the post office.
3: Oh, goodness.
5: No.
1: Marianne?
3: So Mila gets injections in her eyeball regularly.
0: I do steroid injections.
1: In your eyeball?
3: Yeah, she can show you where they inject.
5: Yeah, this white stuff.
0: Wait, it got better because you didn't see it when I was...
3: Look,
0: wait, is this not what we're talking about? This is a month.
3: I'm taking the heat off you, Mila.
5: I had to look at this every day at work for like a week.
1: Yeah,
3: into the eyeball there.
5: It's got. This is
0: like a month into it. You get it done. Like I have to get next one's November.
3: How does it? That must feel off with the needle just going.
0: You know what? It's psychologically disturbing. It's not so much like it's painful. It's more like you're looking this way, so this eye sees the needle going. They put so much numbing cream on it that it's not the essential. It's a pressure pain, not a pinching pain. But it's just watching the needle. I mean, listen. If anybody has a problem with anything like medically, just go get it checked out because that's where I learned. Oh, it's just not good to let it dry.
1: When we were on the road in Syracuse. I gave Drew a shot in his eyeball. Remember that? Drew likes a little jizz humor. Yeah. Remember that?
3: Yeah, well, I'll never forget it.
1: Yeah, I told you. I said, leave the glasses on. I like the old doctor thing. He's like, please. Yep.
3: I want to leave one because I love seeing you enjoy, the reception.
1: Would you guys like to see my form one more time?
0: Yeah, sure.
1: I claim that I'm the number one receiver of oral sex in terms of form, that my decorum, my etiquette could not be beat.
0: See it. Let's
5: but
0: see
5: doesn't
0: it.
5: The girl need to know that you're enjoying it if you just lay there like whatever, like what the hell?
1: I have
5: you need to like show something like
1: I do,
5: hey,
1: I do.
5: That feels good or
3: at the end
5: you
3: know. Show
0: make
3: something.
0: A noise.
3: Okay. That's where I got the shot. See
5: at the end he lets out a little girl like, okay.
3: No, it's all in what's produced.
1: Right. Yeah. Right. All right, you ready?
5: We're ready.
1: Here's my form.
3: Action.
0: Well, it seems to get better and better every
5: time. Does that mean it's good?
3: Wait a minute. You promised you would not show that. Wait a minute.
1: It's not bad, right? Barely move.
0: Nice.
1: I don't do a lot of distracting, like, I'm not a head grabber, not into
0: you
1: that.
0: You don't punch them in the head?
1: No.
5: Yeah, you don't want to do the head grabber. That's not
0: cool.
5: Good.
1: No, women don't like that.
0: We got to show something.
5: No, it's demeaning.
1: It's demeaning.
5: Women find it demeaning.
1: That's right.
0: Nice sound effects.
1: That's right. Every once in a while, when I think you've lost a little enthusiasm, I throw in, That just keeps going.
0: That was just so sincere. Let me tell you, that
5: doesn't sound too convincing, Adam.
0: Adam going,
5: Yeah, meanwhile, he's like watching the football game. He's like, oh, yeah.
0: And it's like, wait, the Angels are on, honey. Turn on.
3: Wouldn't be the football game.
1: Once in a while, I toss in a...
3: But he would be holding the football game.
5: Yes, exactly.
1: Yes, all right. The good times.
0: Good times.
1: Marianne?
11: Hello?
1: You're 17?
11: Hi. I've been dyeing my hair for about a year and a half or 2 years, and I stopped almost a year ago, but while I was dyeing my hair and steadily since, I've, my hair's been falling out, and, I mean, I started with really thick hair, so it's not very noticeable, and I'm scared that it might start to be noticeable, and all the hair loss treatments I've seen are for hereditary hair loss.
1: Yeah.
11: And mostly for guys. And I didn't know if Dr. June knew of anything that was out there to...
3: You can use Rogaine for this kind of thing, but...
1: You picking it yourself? And she seems obsessed with her hair. She's dyeing her hair all the time.
5: You know what you can do? There's this vitamin called Horst, because my sister lived in Japan.
0: Oh, you told me about
5: this.
0: Horst something.
5: Yeah, my sister lived in Japan, and her hair started... because of the diet or something, and then her hair started thinning and stuff, and she started taking this vitamin called horsetail, and in like a year it was like fully like strong
0: it.
5: And I take it every day.
0: It's just like an over-the-counter like
5: it's just
0: vitamin.
5: Like a vitamin.
3: But my understanding with the hair dying though is the hair just splits off. It's not that it's falling out of the follicle.
5: Yeah, but when it grows back it'll be healthy with like that's just I mean I know the horsetail works.
0: Did you bleach or just dye it?
11: I just dyed it.
1: Horsetail is a kind of herb that they call horsetail.
5: It's called horsetail, but it's really good because I mean I saw what happened.
0: Could it be malnutrition instead of dyeing the hair? Like, is she getting? I mean, literally, is she getting her vitamins? Just a hair dye?
5: Hair dye is so it dries out your hair.
0: I mean, no,
5: it's
0: but
5: really
0: it doesn't.
5: Bad.
0: No, only if you bleach it, then your hair can fall out.
3: Then it breaks off, but you can actually any chemical in your hair and the hair can start falling.
5: Just cut off the split ends and stop dyeing your hair, and it should grow back strong. And take horsetail.
11: But see, I haven't dyed it for like a year, and it's not like split ends.
3: It's just falling out.
11: Falling out.
3: Are you on any medication?
11: None at all.
3: Birth control pills?
11: Uh-uh.
3: Nothing.
11: Nothing.
3: Are you have no herbs, nothing over the counter?
11: Mm-mm.
3: Have you developed any other symptoms besides the hair loss?
11: No, that's it.
1: You don't pick it yourself?
11: No.
3: And is it in a particular area, or is it diffuse throughout your scalp?
11: No, it's just like it falls out, that like in the shower
3: everywhere.
11: Or anywhere.
3: Okay. And you've not been pregnant or anything like that recently?
11: Mm-mm, no.
3: You've not been through any kind of like car accident or trauma?
11: Nothing.
3: Hmm.
1: Do you you got eating disorder?
11: No.
3: Your nutrition's normal?
11: Yeah, I guess.
0: Mm-hmm. See, what did I say? Mm. It's not, dyeing your hair will not make it fall out, so you bleach it constantly.
1: Yeah.
11: But I wasn't bleaching it, though.
0: Right, so it's something else.
3: What about your eating nutrition?
1: Hold on. Yeah, you're always right, Ayla. Exactly, that's exactly what I wasn't saying.
0: Else.
1: You see, I'm right about being wrong.
3: What exactly. About nutrition? What's going on with your nutrition?
11: I eat normally. I haven't changed my diet.
1: All right, then go to a doctor.
3: Dermatologist, all right.
1: No, they have guys who specialize in this.
3: Dermatologist.
0: Eat broccoli.
1: Well,
5: that's got to be scary, man.
1: Not dermatologists. They're guys who specialize in the whole hair thing.
5: Yeah.
3: Well, hair replacement, that's different.
1: No, they analyze, and they do the whole thing. They put the scope on your head, and they can... Have you ever seen this?
3: No.
1: And it was a man show bit. They take this scope, and they run along your head, and it's enlarged 1,000%, and you can see it on the TV. You can see the thin, you can see the thick. They have specialists.
0: What about using
1: now.
0: Rogaine?
3: Rogaine will help her,
1: go,
3: regardless what the cause is.
1: Go see a specialist. Yeah. You might have an idea. All right, let's talk to Tiffany, who's 18. Tiffany?
12: Yeah. Hi, guys. I just had a few questions and comments about that 70s show.
1: All right.
5: Okay.
12: Okay, first, I want to ask Laura if Topher is a good kisser.
5: Oh, my God. Sure, yeah. Well, we kiss so much. Mila's over here, like, cracking up. We kiss so much now on the show. Whatever. We kiss so much on the show that now it's just, like, not even... You know, we're just like, oh, we have to make out in the scene. All right, let's go. It's not even, because we're such good friends that it's just like not even a big deal.
12: Oh, that's cool.
5: So we don't really think this is a good kisser or this isn't a good kisser. We just kind of like, we literally make out every week, so it's not even a big deal.
1: Do you use your tongues?
5: No. He tries to slip it in there every once in a while.
3: See what I'm saying?
5: No, I'm just joking. I'm just joking. But we're very professional, and we're like best friends, so it's not even a big deal.
12: Oh, does he have a girlfriend?
5: What do you think, Mila?
1: She killed her.
5: Yeah, in a jealous rage.
1: Does he ever?
5: No, I don't think he does have a girlfriend right now.
1: Does he ever get an erection when he's making out?
5: I don't think so. No, because when you're in front of the cameras with the audience, I think guys are too nervous to, like, get an erection.
1: Well, what about porn movies? There's a camera there.
5: Well, are there cameras, in, like, 100 people in the audience watching you?
1: If you do one of those gangbang films.
5: Well,
3: you said you've been in the room where they're filming those porn. There's like 40 guys hanging out.
1: Yeah, worse than 100 guys, there's one guy in cutoffs with duct tape hanging from his belt who's talking.
5: Oh, dude.
1: Yeah.
5: Ever.
1: Okay, All right, Tiffany.
12: Yeah.
1: They're good times, right?
12: Yeah.
5: I've taught it.
1: All right. Settle down, you two. What do you think? This is a slumber party? Jesus Christ.
12: I just had a few more comments. I just want to let everybody out there listening know that Laura and Mila and, like, the whole cast are really genuinely nice people. I've met you guys, like, twice. I saw, the taping of the show.
5: Thank you.
12: Yeah, and Mila, you lied to me because I really wanted to meet Topher, and he was, like, driving away, and I asked you if it was him, and you're like, no, and it ended up being him.
0: I tried to keep his life safe.
1: Yeah.
0: I don't know. I didn't know, what am I going to do? Go find him.
1: Crazy broad. Following him home.
0: Who cares?
1: No, you did the right thing.
0: You know, I don't know. I apologize for lying to you.
3: We have met most of the cast, and they are really nice people, right? Fun and nice.
5: Thanks.
3: Think about it.
0: Thank you.
1: Yeah.
5: Well, if anyone starts getting a big head, we all just, like, we're like, that's not going to happen, and that's not going to fly. So we're all really, like, keep each other in check, and that's why we still are really close.
0: Well, I think it's because everybody started off really young and kind of non...
5: Yeah, we didn't really know anything about the business.
1: I don't know, though. They're starting off young... And doing it, and you've had success for 4 or 5 years now. You could be a-holes by now.
0: No, because when everybody starts...
5: By now, but we're not yet, I'd like to think. So.
3: That's the point.
1: Yeah.
3: The compliment he's giving you.
0: Yeah, thank you.
5: Thanks.
1: You should be a-holes. That's what I'm saying.
5: Thank you.
0: I apologize for not being an asshole.
1: Drew, what keeps you grounded? Just your wretched self-esteem?
3: Very wretched self-esteem.
1: Wonderful family system. Domineering mother.
3: And my insanely busy schedule, life.
1: Mm-hmm. Tell you what keeps me grounded.
3: Yeah.
1: My position for taking oral. I focus so much
5: you're
1: on my
5: one
1: form.
5: Well,
3: knowing that, knowing that you're the top of the heap, that you're the one. You're
1: right.
3: You're the one they're gunning for.
1: The only way to stay on the top of that heap is to focus 24/7 on it. All right, we're going to take a break. I'm going to work on my form during the break, and we'll be back.

0: Sports Love Line. Going to join us, Adam?
1: No.
2: You have to say the number.
1: I'm sleeping.
2: Call 1-800-LOVE-something-something.
0: L-O-V-E-1. Now, we were just talking 100. About your ache. The fact that you get these injections in your eye for the iritis.
2: Yes.
0: Can be a sign of Reiter syndrome. And one of the... Reiter syndrome, that's why you get those x-rays of your pelvis.
2: Okay.
0: And your, one of the classic signs of that is inflammation of the Achilles tendon. And you were just pointing at your...
2: Yeah, really? I think it's just the shoe, though. I think the shoe rubbed it in a weird...
0: I think it's his blister.
2: That's what I'm thinking. Right. Please, I had so many tests done, and once I find out what was wrong with me, and I think initially it was just in my blood. I think that's all they found.
0: It's just your eye.
2: It's just my damn eye.
0: That 70s show.
3: All right, ready to go to the phones?
0: Ready to go.
3: Let's talk to David. David.
0: David
2: hung up.
4: Hello?
3: You're 25. What's up?
4: I'm 25, and I'm gay, and...
0: You're gay. Man, go ahead.
3: I said that.
4: And I always go after, younger guys, and it's just messed up.
2: How young?
4: The last two were 19.
2: But at least they're legal.
5: And how old are you?
4: 25. I'm 25.
0: What's the youngest?
4: That I look at?
0: Yeah.
4: Like 16.
3: Okay. Yeah, well, at least that he looks at.
0: But is that sort of where your attractions lie?
4: Yeah, and nothing's ever going to come of that, and I want to change that, but there doesn't seem to be anything I can't.
3: Well, what's the problem with 19-year-olds? You're 25. What's the big deal?
4: Well, they either...
3: date a 19-year-old guy.
4: They either just use me, or they're not interested, or, and they're not... I mean, they're 19. I can't have anything with, someone...
0: Well, a common reason that people get focused on young folks is theoretically an attempt to sort of retrieve some broken aspect of yourself. So were you sexually abused at a young age?
4: No.
0: Nothing like that ever happened to you? No trauma?
4: No.
3: All right. Look, there's a big problem with 19-year-olds. They're inherently flawed, the gay ones. How does this work? You think it'd be a utopia if you were dating guys that were 23 or 24?
4: They're just immature.
2: Why, are you looking for a relationship or are you looking for a fling?
4: Ultimately a relationship.
3: All right, so date a guy who's 24.
4: I'm never attracted to guys that are 24.
3: That's a big difference between a 19-year-old and a 24-year-old anyway. About five pubes and 3 pounds.
0: And can't you look up with you gay guys that look younger and they're going
2: to
0: be older?
2: Well, are you attracted physically to a younger guy or mentally? What's the attraction of a 19-year-old physically? I know tons of 24-year-old gay guys who look like they're 16, 17.
5: One of you hook them up.
2: Please, y'all live in West Hollywood. It's not that hard to find them.
0: He's in Portland.
2: Never mind.
5: Then
2: just
5: that's
2: kidding.
5: The problem.
3: Yeah, listen, gay guys look like they're 16 when they're 47. With the exfoliation and all the creams and the sunscreen. These people take care of themselves. They shine. They're like new dimes, these gays. And they're beautiful. What are you talking about? You can't find a 24-year-old that looks like he's 19 or 20. You don't want a relationship, David. Sums up.
0: Yeah,
3: What's wrong with you?
0: I do not believe you.
3: I don't believe
0: it.
3: Yeah. What happened to you? What turned you gay?
4: Nothing turned me gay.
3: Nothing?
4: I want to be gay.
2: Have you ever had a female experience?
4: Yes.
3: Yeah? Not good?
5: What's your close the deal?
2: Close the deal.
4: Close the deal.
3: Just not your thing.
4: Oh. I was 17.
2: But you closed the deal, so you were able to get it up and enjoy it?
0: How old were you when you first wore the male?
4: Let's see, full-blown sex or just...
0: No, just anything.
4: I was 16.
3: Mm-hmm. How about your mom? How is she?
4: I don't talk to my parents anymore, really.
0: How come?
3: Yeah. So what's up with mom? Come. Domineering? Loudmouth?
4: Well, when I told my parents I was gay, it didn't go over well, so...
3: Yeah.
0: How old were you when you did that?
4: I was 20.
0: And what is it about your parents that they couldn't handle that?
4: I don't know. They're not religious or anything. They freaked.
3: What kind of woman is your mom?
0: You keep going back to that.
3: Yeah, I want to know.
4: I don't know. She was a house mom growing up.
3: Loudmouth or quiet?
4: Average.
3: All right. All right, you're gay. You're biologically gay. We all believe you. And now you just got to find yourself a nice 25-year-old guy
5: who looks like he's
3: 19.
5: 19.
2: Yeah. But 25 and 19 just doesn't sound like it's that big of a gap.
3: It isn't. David, this isn't a problem. You have overall relationship problems, but it's not an age thing. All right?
4: Okay.
3: Yeah, all right. All right. What do you do? We work somewhere?
4: Well, I have two jobs. I work part-time as a security guard, and I do credit card customer service on the telephone.
3: All right. Meet a nice guy at work.
4: Okay.
3: All right. Listen, David, whatever's up with you, it needs to be sorted out. It has zero to do with the age thing.
0: Yeah.
3: And I don't know what he wants us to tell him.
1: You're
3: all
1: gay.
3: All 19-year-olds are flawed. You can't have a relationship with them.
0: No, do you want to take this one?
3: There's a million 19-year-old guys in relationships. All right. Jacob.
6: Yeah.
3: You're 14?
6: Yeah.
3: What's up?
6: All right, I was skating like a week ago and I hit my nuts on a rail. Well, it was like not my nuts, but like the bone under my nuts.
0: The bone under your nuts.
6: Yeah, and it's like really...
2: Cervix? Wait, that's not...
0: The perineum.
2: No.
0: I guess.
5: Is that the taint?
3: I don't think
5: the
3: guys taint. Have a cervix.
5: Okay.
3: I think
5: it was. Just making sure.
3: All right, yeah?
6: And I want to know, like, what can I do? Because it's happened before because I, like, played baseball when I was, like, 10. And they had to take me to a doctor, and that was pretty embarrassing. They had to, like, look at my nuts and crap. But this is, it's not my nuts. It's, like, under, and when I can't even walk anymore, like, hurts really bad.
5: Probably because you're healing, because that's a pretty brutal fall.
3: But here's the problem, though. They got to get past your nuts to get to that bone, right?
0: Yeah.
3: To get to that area.
6: Right.
0: It's not really a bone back there, Jacob. It's part of the problem. And there's a lot of machinery, a lot of tubing and things that can go sort of wrong.
3: Oh, God. Yeah. You screwballs riding those handrails, doing those grinders. It's crazy.
5: Have you ever seen Jackass?
3: How high are you guys?
5: Thank you, Chris. You don't want to go there.
3: Oh, my God. You should be wearing a cup. Are you wearing a cup?
6: No, it bothers you. You can't even skate, right?
2: Maybe you should wear a cup and be safe.
3: It's ridiculous. Hold on a second. I played 11 years of football with a cup. You know what I mean? Walter Payton rushed for 17,000 yards with a cup on. You could get high and jump on a rail on your crappy skateboard with a cup on.
0: Wouldn't have protected his perineum, though, his taint.
2: It wouldn't?
0: And it doesn't go way up under like that.
3: Yeah, it wouldn't. But, you know, there are cups used by martial artists, kickboxing cups, that do curl under.
0: Way under like that?
3: Yeah. Uh-huh. Yeah. A guy's kickbox 10 rounds with a cup on. Don't
5: but
3: tell me you couldn't ride a skateboard.
5: But if you're falling down on a rail, yeah. I don't know if that would help too much.
0: It would just push the cup up inside.
5: Yeah, that would be even worse.
3: Okay, so just never wear a cup.
0: No, I think the cup would protect your nuts.
5: No, just stop skating those rails.
3: Yeah, but he's not going to do that. Jacob?
6: Yeah?
3: Have you learned your lesson? You going to stop skating the rails?
0: No.
2: He's
0: Does it hurt when you pee? Oh, mom's in there.
3: Oh, and he's listening to the radio. All right, listen, go to the doctor.
6: All right.
3: We don't care. What is up?
2: I
3: hate teenage boys. I can't. If I have a son and on his 13th birthday, no. I freeze him.
5: If he's in the bubble, he won't need to wear a cup.
0: Wouldn't you just send him away?
3: No, because I don't want him torturing other people. I'm going to just freeze him like Disney.
0: At 13.
3: Yeah, and I'll thaw him out 5-8 years later.
2: Nice.
3: Yeah.
0: He'll still be 13.
5: Yeah.
0: Still be just much of a pain in the ass.
3: But his license will say that he's 19.
0: Oh, I see.
2: So you won't be responsible for him? Is that what the problem is?
3: I can't stand 14-year-old boys anymore.
2: You were 14. What's your problem?
3: I was a prince.
2: I'm sure. I could tell.
5: Adam was a saint.
0: You were something started with a PR, but it wasn't prince.
3: Oh. Saying I was priceless. That's what I love about him. Hey, you're a prick. I just can't. Every goddamn 14-year-old that calls the show acts like we called them at home. What? Yeah, what happened? They tell us half a story and then we have to fill in all the blanks.
2: Because
3: you know what? Because they're stupid and they're angry and they got so much bravado and attitude at 14. Because when puberty kicks in for a male, you have to become like five guys instead of the half guy that you really are.
5: You know everything.
3: You squirrely little wussies with your zits and your bad teenage mustache and your knobby knees. You pussies, stop calling this show.
5: And your Bruce Taints, stop calling.
3: Your Bruce Taints and teenage mustaches. How dare you call this show and interrupt it with your crazy problems. And they'll never not do whatever they did to hurt themselves in the first place. It's like, you're going to have to put that skateboard away. Idiots. Go ahead.
2: They learn their lessons sooner.
3: No, I hope you guys all do grinders on your sacks and you can never have kids. You're rendered sterile. Sterile, so we won't have to deal with your offspring.
2: Nice.
3: Thank you. We'll be back.

0: right. I want to thank Mila and Laura for coming in from That 70s Show.
1: Thanks for having us.
0: Thanks for coming. Anytime, lady.
1: Thank you.
2: Thank you for the applause.
0: That 70s Show, Tuesday nights. Fox, 8 o'clock. Keep watching it. And syndicated, well, in a on a station near you. You can just look that up. So, until next time, this is Adam Carolla for Dr. Drew saying mahalo.
3: A little hot and horny, you know what I mean?
1: Go masturbate.
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0: Hey, everybody. 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I'm Adam Carolla. 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Tonight, our guest is Joseph Foreman, also known as Afro Man. He has a CD, which is going to be out on the 28th of August, called The Good Times. And he's also on the... Silent Bob and Jay. Jay and Silent Bob Strike Back. That's right. On the soundtrack, right?
5: Yeah.
0: Lean up and get into that mic, would you there, Afro Man? And what should we call you, Afro Man?
5: Yeah, whatever you're comfortable with.
0: You know what's funny? We have people on this show all the time that have more than one name. And I get mad when they insist that you call them by something.
6: Right.
0: But then when they leave it open, I think it's even worse. Like, I'd rather you get mad and insist that I call you something.
5: I insist you call me Afro.
0: All right, Afro Man.
5: All right.
0: And how long? I could have one of those Afros, too,
5: yes,
0: man.
5: Yes, you can, man.
0: I really could. No, Drew, I just got my hair cut today, but look at this. I mean, I got the nappy head of a brother. I could pull this off. How long you been Afro Man?
5: I think since, 95.
0: And did someone give you that name, or did you give it yourself?
5: No, I got it from this chick. She was perfect. You know, she came into college, and she was, like, trying to hand something up to some other chick that was perfect also, you know. She go, hey, you, hand this to her, you, whatever your name is, Afro Man.
0: You know? Oh, really?
5: Yeah.
0: Jesus, that's kind of racist. Okay. Is she allowed to do that?
5: Yeah, she had a license. She was black.
0: So oh, she's black? Know, oh, well, she's so, black. Can't call so you anything she wants.
5: Yeah, you know, so there wasn't no rules, really. You know.
0: Yeah, well, you've come a long way from junior college. And how did you get the how'd you get on the soundtrack? How'd that work out?
5: I really believe a little kid put it on Napster,
0: mm-hmm.
5: and Kevin Smith must have got a hold to it and liked it. And
0: Because I Got High, you mean?
5: Yeah,
0: was which is on the soundtrack.
5: Right.
6: Should we play the song? Make sure everybody knows who we're talking to here.
0: Okay.
6: Yeah.
0: All right, why don't we do that? You got that queued up there? This is, Afro Man, Because I Got High.

0: Oh, there's my microphone. Ah, it's a classic. An instant classic. Now, was that the version that was on Napster? Or was it like a less produced version? Did you go back and redo it?
1: No, it was a longer version. You know, it's a longer. This is a
2: radio remix.
1: Yeah, because you know radio usually like to have you like in 3 or 4 minutes.
0: But the initial recording, did you do that professionally or did you do that yourself? And I don't mean that the way
2: quality,
0: it sounded.
2: The quality of what went out on Napster sound different than we just heard?
1: No.
0: No, it's just as good.
1: Yeah.
0: And how many guys are singing on that? Is that all you?
1: Yeah, it's all me on different tracks.
0: Yeah, because it's weird, because it's like it sounds like your voice, but because you're singing at the same time, my mind will not let it be one person. Even though I'm well aware of tracks and how you can overdub things, it still sounds like a bunch of guys standing around, doesn't it?
2: But that's you know, that's where he's taking you.
0: Right. All right, so did you where did you record that?
1: I recorded that in my room in Mississippi.
0: Really? And it sounds that good?
1: Yeah, digital 8-track.
0: Wow, I'll tell you. And who put it out on Napster? Did you do that?
1: No, this kid. I remember he told me one night. It was packed and it was late at night. But he told me, he said, "Man, I just put you up on Napster, and everybody's downloading you everywhere." He just told me that, you know. He was like, "You'll understand later, man."
0: Well, did you have a record contract before that?
1: No, I was dealing with my man Tim Ray Minoski. He had a record label named T-Bone, right? It was an independent label. I just I started distributing my records through him,
0: right?
1: And on the independent tip, start selling like a whole lot.
0: Then, so what year, how many months ago did this go on Napster?
1: I really don't remember, but it was recently.
0: Because you got high? Is that why I don't remember? Or?
1: You know, I'm glad you understand.
2: I'm not sure those tales of woe took the water out of Afro Man's bong.
0: No, he's getting rich because he got high. That's how the song should have ended. Jamie?
3: Yeah?
0: You're 18. What's up?
3: I get turned on by, like, almost anything.
0: Mm-hmm.
3: Like, I don't know what it is, and it's like, I know I'm a lesbian and everything, but, like, straight people, gay people, I mean, they all just, like, any kind of sex thing turns me on.
2: Well, people that sexualize all their feelings usually were sexually abused when they were a child. So do you have that history?
3: Yeah. I do, yeah.
2: And that's what happens, is that because... Yeah, so because of that hyper-arousal from that experience... The only way you have, really, your brain learned to manage any feeling was to sexualize it. And this really requires treatment, Jamie. You're a prime candidate for treatment because you're going to get yourself in a lot of trouble with this and you're going to not be happy with the behaviors.
3: Okay.
2: They're going to end up being destructive and compulsive and inability to be controlled. But I imagine you have no feelings other than sexual feelings, right? Everything goes sexual.
3: Yeah, most everything, yeah.
2: Yeah.
0: Wow. And where were you when I was in high school?
2: And that's typical of sexual compulsives or sex addicts. I suspect you're an addict too, right?
3: Well, no, actually, I just masturbate all the time.
2: No, but I mean, do you have sort of an alcoholic prone? Are you an addict?
3: No, not really.
0: How many times a day do you masturbate?
3: Oh, gosh, probably about 3 or 4.
0: No. Jeez, I'm good for

0: I didn't know.
1: But she needs, she needs that's
0: weak. Yeah.
1: You really do.
0: All right, Jamie, look at it this way. Who did all the molesting on you?
2: Well, at first it started out with my dad, and he just, when I was, 4 or 5, and then it kind of moved on to my brother's friend.
1: Oh, boy.
0: Right.
2: My oldest brother was 6 years older than I was.
0: Oh, boy.
2: And then my other brother was 3 years older than I was, and I was about 12.
0: Where are those two idiots today?
2: Well, my brother, the one that did that when I was 12, he's in college right now.
1: He's
2: going to be a senior.
0: Mm-hmm.
2: Still living at home, but he goes to college.
0: Right.
2: And then the other guy, I don't know, he got picked up for child molestation.
0: All right. Well, that's good. And your dad, where's he?
2: He's still living at home. No, but I haven't told anybody.
1: You might want to report that before he does something to somebody else.
2: Yeah.
0: Look, this, your dad doing it to his own daughter, right?
1: Yeah.
0: Yeah. There could be no more effed up act in the world to me. There could be no more. I mean, you can talk about school shootings and bombing of federal buildings, serial killing. Drew.
1: Even that makes sense to you compared
0: to this. Yeah, it makes sense. You have a daughter.
1: Oh.
0: You'd go out and kill somebody before you'd feel up your daughter, wouldn't you?
1: Yeah. Yeah.
0: Easily. I mean, it wouldn't be a great day, but easily, right?
1: And the person that would do that.
0: To your daughter.
1: I'd track to my death.
0: Yeah, you would, wouldn't you?
1: Oh, yeah.
0: Yeah.
1: Oh, it'd be him or me.
0: It would?
1: Yeah.
0: All right.
1: you want to tell me something?
0: No, listen, I'm waiting on your daughter. She's, I'm giving her 7th, 8th grade before I swoop in. I'll raise her like my own. Ashley?
3: Hi.
0: Hey, you're 15.
3: Yeah.
0: What's up?
3: I'm just going to give you background because I know you guys always ask for that. About a year ago, I had a boyfriend and I was really into him and I thought I loved him and everything. But every time I was with him, we'd end up having sex, sometimes 2 or 3 times that day. And he broke up with me for no good reason and it made me really, really upset. So by the time I was ready to start dating again, I realized that guys wouldn't like me for me or something because a lot of guys just really wanted sex with me, so I'd sleep with them. But in about the last month or so, I've only had sex with 3 guys, but now I found out that I'm pregnant and I don't know whose it is.
0: All right. Well, a little bit confusing and long-winded, but one of the 3 guys, right?
3: Yeah, because I took a break for a while. I mean, because for one thing, summer started and a lot of people went away for vacations and stuff.
0: Right. She took Tuesday and Wednesday off, and then she was right back on it.
1: All the men in Chicago weren't back in town yet.
0: Right. San Francisco. Hey, Ashley.
3: Mm-hmm.
0: What's up with all the acting out?
1: At 15.
3: Well, I don't know. I mean, I guess it's just an attention thing because, mom isn't around a lot, and I have a brother, but he's not around either.
1: Where's your dad?
3: Huh?
1: Where's your dad?
3: My dad... my parents got divorced when I was about 3, and then he moved when I was 5.
1: You haven't seen him?
3: Hmm?
1: You haven't seen him since then?
3: No, I haven't.
0: Yeah.
1: A gentleman, a colossal, wonderful guy.
0: Yeah. Hey, listen, guys, I say this once every week and a half, but I think a father, Drew, is a father. Afro Man, are you a father?
4: Yes, I am.
0: Do you have a daughter?
4: Yes, I do.
0: Now, good. As fathers... I think your ultimate nightmare or fear or whatever you want to call it growing up is seeing your young daughter underneath some sweaty guy getting sexed up. I don't know why we think that way. Lord knows we did enough of it ourselves.
4: Yeah.
0: Maybe it's a form of compensation for all the disgusting things we did and the horrible acts that we perpetrated on the on young women. But that's always the greatest nightmare as a father. Yeah. And we all know it's going to happen. We just hope it's the right guy and no one gets their heart broken or their hymen broken or pregnant or anything like that. But if your dad and you leave your daughter, believe me, this is going to happen.
1: Oh, yeah.
0: And it's going to happen early, and it's going to happen often.
1: But this is more than usual, though. This is... You know.
0: Yeah, not that much more, though. Ashley?
3: Yeah?
0: All right, so what do you want to do with the kid?
3: Well, I already know that I'm pretty sure I can't raise it by myself, but I was thinking of either an abortion or just putting it up for adoption. But, I mean, I really want to ask whoever it is first. I mean, because maybe he wants to keep it. I mean, I know I don't want to...

0: One of the, do you really want a baby being raised by one of these a-holes?
1: No.
2: Well, you don't know they're a-holes.
0: Yeah, yes, I do.
2: How old
0: yes,
2: are
0: I
2: they?
0: Yes, I do. One of three guys nailing a 15-year-old?
2: Well, maybe they're all 15.
0: I don't care.
2: Well, how do they don't know about the other guys?
0: It's just,
2: how dare you? How old are these guys?
1: One was 15, another was 17, another was 17.
2: Two 17s and a 15.
1: Hmm?
2: And do they know about each other?
1: I think two of them are kind of friends. I think the two 17-year-olds are friends, but...
2: Okay. And you're not using any protection, huh?
1: No, I did.
2: You did? Oh, okay.
0: What'd you use?
1: The phone. We used condoms, but I think one of them, I mean, because we have a condom thing at school, and they show us, like, how to use it right, and to check the date and everything, and I asked him, because I know this guy doesn't usually have sex a lot, but I always liked him. I asked him if, like, his was okay because I knew he had a condom in his wallet, but he said it was fine. It might have been a little old. I don't know. I mean, I don't think a guy would want to tell me if the condom broke to worry me.
2: So you think it broke? Oh, boy, that's a long-winded story.
0: How do you know you're
2: nothing.
0: Pregnant? Yeah, how do you know you're pregnant?
1: Well, I was feeling really, really sick today, so I decided to take a pregnancy test, and I also hadn't gotten my period. I usually get it, like, on Sunday.
2: On Sunday. All right. So are you pregnant?
1: Yeah.
2: Okay. Whew. Boy, I tell you. You are Ashley.
1: Yeah.
2: I don't know. Should she go talk to these three guys? I
0: no,
2: don't know. Why
0: no.
2: don't, can you just
0: no.
2: go down to Planned Parenthood and talk to
0: you
2: somebody there?
0: You need to take care of yourself right now. That,
1: okay.
2: And
1: okay.
0: You need a lot of support.
2: And stop acting out, please.
0: Yeah, please. Okay. Where's your mom? Why is she out?
1: My mom, she's always working.
0: Why?
1: At her job, she doesn't get, like, regular days off. Like, she doesn't always have weekends off, so.
2: What, is she a nurse?
1: No, she works in a store, so she has weird hours. Like, right now, she's working until midnight.
2: All right. What kind of store?
1: She works in a Home Depot.
2: Mm-hmm. Oh, really?
1: Yeah.
2: Bad times. She's one of those people that work at the Home Depot and know nothing about anything.
1: No, she does. She does.
2: Really?
1: Yeah.
2: What's her department?
1: Electrical.
2: Oh. Like to talk to her, give her a little quiz. Ask her the difference between a wire nut and an LB. But she wouldn't tell me. You know what I get into whenever I go to... I was at Home Depot yesterday, by the way. I live at the Home Depot. I stole something from the Home Depot in Hollywood 2 days ago because I couldn't handle waiting in line. Just a screw. I was walking in. You know, it's interesting the way your mind works. I thought, I need one screw... One screw, and the Hollywood Home Depot is the busiest Home Depot in the United States, and you have to wait behind a line that looks like the line that I imagine was going into Ellis Island at, like, the turn of the century. Some just bizarre nationality guys with some scary smell coming off of them. Scary. You got guys who work with their hands, like Lebanese guys who lay tile all day and wear polyester shirts and shoes with tassels on them. There's some funk coming off those guys. You get to the back of the line, there's 14 guys ahead of you. It's a 69-cent item. I said, I'm copping this thing. And I was walking and I was thinking about it, and I thought, geez, I don't feel good stealing. You know, I make enough money. And then I thought, I've dropped 35 grand in this place in the last 3 years. I'm stealing. So I stole the screw. But the conversations I have at Home Depot always go like this. I'm looking for angle stops. We don't carry those. Yeah, you carry them. Where are they? Well, yeah. I don't know where they are. No. Listen, it's an angle stops in the plumbing department. I know you carry them. Tell me where the plumbing department is. I don't think we have a plumbing. Yes, you do. Okay, I'll find it. That's how it usually goes over there.
3: Yeah.
2: But what do you want? You pay a guy $6.50 an hour.
3: Yeah, that's what you're going to get.
2: You're not going to get Pops Larson there doing it for you. Afroman, you ever go to the Home Depot?
3: No, but I've been to several places like what you're saying, and
2: right.
3: You get the same flack, man.
2: Yeah, that's right. You want to go pay more and have someone knows what they're doing? Then go do it.
3: Hey, spend the money, man.
2: That's right. Ashley, you won't have to steal. You turned a life of crime like me. Ashley, you're 14.
1: Yeah.
2: What's up?
1: Well, my dad, he does weed, and I brought it up to my mom, and she talked to him about it maybe a couple months ago, and lately I've been noticing that he's been doing it again, and I don't know what to do. Like, my parents are divorced, and I really don't want to go live with my mom because
4: she drinks, and I really don't want to be in that environment. Mm-hmm. But also, my dad, like, I don't know, he has, like, mood swings whenever he, like, he'll go next door, he'll go in our basement and do it, and I've had people tell me that they saw him and stuff.
2: They saw him smoking weed?
4: Yeah.
2: Oh, what's he do for a living?
4: He works for the city water department, like, you know, like...
2: Yeah, does he do all right? Does he hold his job down?
4: Yeah, but I was talking to my mom, and she said that if he ever got a drug test and he failed, that he would, like, lose his job.
2: Well, all right, Afro Man, what do you think? He smokes a lot of weed. Should she confront him?
3: Well, I should, I'd want to first, if he was maintaining everything he was supposed to maintain... And if he was, then I know that what he is doing is not distracting him. But if it's distracting him, then it's a problem. Then he'd be confronted. But if it's not, you know, she don't know what her dad's... I don't know what her dad's going through.
2: Well, Ashley, I think what Afro Man is saying, and it's kind of what I was getting to, which is if the guy goes to work, does his job, gets his paycheck, doesn't blow it all on drugs and gambling... And then goes home and basically smokes a joint in the basement the same way a lot of guys would crack a couple of beers when they got home, then that's kind of none of your business and it's cool.
0: Well, here's the problem.
4: But that's not what he does.
2: All right, well, then that's different. What's he do?
4: He wastes the money. He, like, goes down to the bar and he'll gamble with it and play cards and stuff, and then he'll,
2: Well, he does gamble with the money.
0: And this, yeah. this is the bigger problem, is that an intoxicated...
2: Well, he's got a problem.
0: But an intoxicated parent is an abandoning parent. And children, when they feel abandoned, they feel helpless. When they feel helpless, they feel out of control and defensive.
2: Yeah,
0: and
2: but
0: they can't regulate their emotional lives.
2: She's 14. I wish my dad would have got stoned and gone out on the lawn when I was 14.
0: That's because you had someone on the other end of the spectrum. You know what I'm saying? If you'd had this, you would have wished for the other. You would have wished for the dad you did have with the elbow patches.
2: What are you talking about? I didn't talk to my dad from 13
0: on.
2: The
0: point is, it's only because you had what you have that you wish you had somebody who smoked a little pot. But if you'd had that, you'd wish for something
2: different.
0: No,
2: my dad was this. My dad was this guy without the pot.
0: All right, but the point is, all right, look at you.
2: How dare you attack me for an Afro Man? 12 years of therapy, but to be fair to me, I don't do anything when I go to therapy.
0: Oh,
2: I just
0: go to therapy. I second that.
2: That's right. I'm going tomorrow to talk about nothing.
0: What the hell's the matter with your therapist? I'm going to kick his ass.
5: Guys, I have another question, too.
2: Oh, yeah, yeah.
5: Yeah, I have this. We were, like, sitting down, me and some of my friends.
0: Is this the same caller?
2: I don't know. Who is this? Ashley?
5: Yeah.
2: What the hell is that?
5: Hello?
2: All right, hold on a second. I don't know what to think anymore. Let's just address Ashley's first question, if in fact if it's bogus or not,
0: right,
2: I don't
0: care. He's maintaining, I agree, that's fine, but she needs to go to Alateen and get her emotional needs met.
2: He ain't maintaining. He's going down and gambling, but that's probably BS.
0: I don't know.
2: Do you think that's BS?
0: Probably.
2: He goes to the bar and plays cards?
0: Yeah, it sounds like
2: Andy Capp cartoon.
0: There's a 1640 in Amsterdam or something.
2: And by the way, how the hell do you know what your dad is doing down at the bar? Do you think he comes home and announces, I just blew the paycheck playing pinochle? He doesn't say that. He wouldn't know what was going on down at the bar. You ain't going to the bar.
0: He doesn't make Alateen, right?
2: All right, Alateen, everybody. Right. Everyone, go to Alateen. Afro Man, go to Alateen.
3: All right, man.
0: He's on his way. But then he got high.
2: That's right. Afro Man is here. Kevin Smith is going to be in here tomorrow from Jay and Silent Bob Strike Back, where you can find Afro Man's new song, which will be out on his CD on the 28th. And like I said, also on that soundtrack. We'll be right back after this. Loveline, 1-800-LOVE-191. Hey, everybody. It's Loveline. I'm Adam. That's Drew. Phone number 1-800-LOVE-191. Kevin Smith, who's directed, wrote, I think, and stars in Jay and Silent Bob Strike Back, in tomorrow night. We'll ask him why he cut me out of the movie. I think I'm cut out of the movie. I'll just assume I am until we talk to Kevin. Afro Man is here tonight. He has a song on the soundtrack. And I'm not sure when the soundtrack is out, but Afro Man's CD, The Good Times, is going to be out on the 28th, August 28th. When is that soundtrack out? Do you know? Is it out
3: yet? It's out now, yeah.
2: Oh, it is out?
3: Yeah.
2: Yeah, I guess they come out. I don't know. Didn't they used to release soundtracks after the movie came out?
0: Oh, now let's...
2: Now it's like before,
0: yeah,
2: right?
0: Yeah, yeah.
2: Because before, the soundtrack, you had to have the movie. People had to see the movie and then go, oh, yeah, I like those songs, and then go buy the music.
0: I heard Kevin Smith's already preparing the director's cut of the CD-ROM, the CD.
2: No, you didn't.
0: Well, you're in that.
2: Oh, shut up. All right, we'll get to the bottom of that tomorrow night with Kevin. Cody?
6: Hello.
2: You're 17.
6: Yes, I am.
2: What's up?
6: Yeah, well, I have, like, three nipples, and I was wondering why. If you guys knew, like, what's up with that.
0: It's called a supernumerary nipple, and it's because we all have a nipple line when we're developing in the uterus.
6: Uh-huh.
0: Just like a dog or a cat. And boys and girls, males and females, get the same line. And they just resorb, for the most part, during development, and some people have little remnants left behind.
6: Uh-huh.
0: They look like a little mole, right?
6: Well, it kind of, but yeah. It actually has, like, it nips out,
0: yeah. You can get that taken off if you want, but it's one of those things that just sits there.
2: Wait, all mammals have nipples?
0: Yes. All mammals.
2: Dolphins have nipples?
0: Yep.
2: They do?
0: Yep.
2: You never see dolphin nipples, do you?
0: Well, we just don't refer to it very often.
2: Well, like if you were going to draw a dolphin, you wouldn't know, oh, well, here's where the nipples go.
0: You left the nipples out.
2: Oh, hey, Bob, you didn't put the nipples in Flipper. You never see any dolphin nipples.
0: Oh, whale nipples.
6: Well, hey,
2: whale nipples just means big nipples, right? That doesn't mean whales
0: just
2: has nipples.
0: Just
2: I dated a chick with whale nipples.
0: It's right? A term of endearment, right.
2: Well, yeah, you don't see whale nipples. Whales have nipples, too?
0: Yeah.
2: They just come out when it comes time for feeding on the females? Do they all have a line? Are we the only mammal that doesn't have a line of nipples?
0: We have a line. They just resorb during development.
2: Well,
0: and
2: okay,
0: here Cody's got
2: we
0: some
2: don't. Yeah, but we don't have one.
0: We don't remain have a line.
2: Yes.
0: Do they all have lines? I don't know.
2: I doubt that's true. Mammal that has nipples just has two?
0: I mean,
2: like
0: all
2: us.
0: The primates.
2: I mean, like the monkeys and stuff. Yeah, they just got one.
0: Yeah.
2: They don't have a...
0: Two.
2: Two. They don't have that line. They don't have anything going on.
0: Not developed, no.
2: All right.
6: Hey, could I also throw up one more quick question for Drew?
2: Hey, yeah. Cody, you ever see dolphin nipples?
6: I have never seen dolphin nipples, but now that you mention it, I'm going to look for some.
2: Start looking.
0: He's going to draw them all his dolphin drawings from now on. Yeah, Cody, what's up?
6: Yeah, but well, I also kind of got the same deal going down in my scrotum area. There's, like, I have, like, normal two testicles, you know.
0: Yeah.
6: And then there's, like, something else in there. It's not, like...
0: Well, that something else has nothing to do with the extra nipple.
2: That's nipple.
0: That's something else needs to be checked out. There can be a hernia. It can be a varicocele. It can be veins.
6: Well, it's, like,
0: it can be...
6: always been there, though, so I just always...
0: Well, you know, it's something one of these days you ought to have checked out. If it's not changing, that's fine. But it's not an extra anything, I bet.
2: All right, Cody.
0: It's a separate structure.
6: What's that?
2: Yeah, you ought to call Ralph Nader. Talk to him about the lemon law. You may have just got a bad body. Extra nipples, extra lump in the sack. May just be a recall going on. Check the internet.
6: All right.
2: All right, buddy.
6: Thanks,
2: all right, good
6: guys.
2: Times. Good
6: you
2: times.
6: Too.
2: All right,
0: Cody.
2: All righty. Steve.
7: Hey.
2: You're 18.
7: Yeah.
2: What's up?
7: I have a couple questions. First of all, it's kind of hard to explain, but like I can't like stand the like my body hair.
2: Mm-hmm.
7: It's really weird. Like I shave it, I pick it off, whatever, just because I can't stand it myself, and I can't stand like.
0: Do you pick at other parts of your body hair, like hair on your scalp or hair on your eyelashes, eyelids?
7: I do
0: eyebrows.
7: Like eyebrows.
0: Yeah.
7: Not like once in a while my head. And
0: yeah. So you have just pickers thing. You have trichotillomania, which
7: it's really like I do it like when I'm sitting in like classes. I
0: right.
7: Can't help
0: so
7: it.
0: You need to get that treated.
7: What do I do?
0: There are serotonin reuptake inhibiting medication that substantially change that behavior. There are some behavioral interventions too, but this
2: like
0: is
2: like Prozac.
0: Prozac really changes this. It makes it go away. And you've got to take care of that. You'll start really yanking on parts of your hair.
7: Yeah, it's like driving me crazy. I can't like do anything.
2: So, Steve, it's not that you hate body hair. It's that you're a picker.
7: Can't stand it. Well,
2: I mean that's your motivation, but basically you're a picker.
0: A puller.
2: A puller.
7: I look at my arms.
2: You do.
7: I can't.
2: You do more picking than Roy Clark.
0: Are you taking any?
2: I mean, pulling.
0: Do you do speed or cocaine?
7: I've never done any drugs.
0: No drugs. All right. So, this is a sign of other obsessive compulsive kinds of disorders.
7: Yeah, I think it might be.
0: Yeah, and that needs to be dealt with.
2: Hey,
0: at some point, you pull your hair out.
2: Steve,
7: go to the doctor, and try and
0: go to somebody who knows what they're doing. See a psychiatrist.
2: Steve.
7: Yeah.
2: Don't do any coke or speed. You're going to be picking at your liver.
7: Yeah, I probably would.
2: All right.
7: And my other question, like I can only masturbate laying down. I can't do it sitting.
0: Yeah. Like, that's another Corolla syndrome.
2: Yeah, I used to be that way too.
0: Used to be.
2: No, I'm versatile now.
0: Oh, you trained.
2: Well, we started doing so much flying. What are you going to do? Sure, the seat reclines, but, I mean, come on. Hey, Steve?
7: Yeah?
2: That's something you do, Afro Man. Maybe you jump in.
3: You used to laying down and masturbating, and well, when you stand up, you got to use more brain power. You know what I'm saying?
2: Right.
3: You got to focus in on what's going on.
2: Right.
3: You know what I'm saying? Concentrate. Don't daydream about the electric bill and the dumb dog running across the lawn. Make sure you look in or focus in on whatever you're focusing on, and you will receive energy. But you got to have faith, man.
2: Yeah, well, here's the thing. When you're lying on your back, it's pretty much just arm and penis. And when you're up on your feet, you're using some calf muscles and knees and quads.
3: You're working, man.
2: Yeah, you're working because if you drift off, you'll die because you'll whack your head on a soap dish, and that's where they'll find you. That's my biggest fear. They'll find me dead in the shower. Oh, it's beating off.
7: I do it like facing the ground, you know?
0: Facing the ground?
7: Like, sometimes I don't even use my hands.
2: What? What are you doing?
7: I mean, just
2: facing the ground.
7: Humping the ground, I guess.
2: You hump your bed?
7: Sometimes.
2: Or do you hump the floor?
7: Yeah.
2: Oh, my God.
0: He may have a weird thing about touching himself.
2: Why not just flip over and grab yourself like a human being?
7: I do that, too. But, I mean, I can't, like, ejaculate, like, sitting in a chair or something. I can't, like...
2: Now, what about standing up?
7: No, same thing. I can't.
2: Start trying in the shower. You know why? I'll tell you why. You'll limit yourself when you start having sex.
7: Yeah, I know.
2: Because you'll get in the doggy position, you'll be lost. You understand?
7: Yeah.
2: You won't know what to do. You'll be standing there, and your penis will be confused.
7: So just, like, keep trying or something?
2: Yeah, keep trying.
7: And so what do you call the thing with the hair? Like, what's the name for that?
0: Trichotillomania.
7: Psychotillomania?
0: Trichotillomania.
7: Okay.
2: All right?
7: All right, thanks.
2: All right. All right, and put those little daisy-shaped non-slip skids down on the tub.
0: Yeah, you're so worried about someone finding you with the penis in hand.
2: Well, think about...
0: Rigor mortis.
2: Well, think about how just before you orgasm, your mind goes to another place. Everything gets tuned out. You don't focus on your environment that much. And think about how your legs stiffen up and you go up on the balls of your feet and stuff. And if you're in a slippery tub when you're doing this, you close your eyes... You could easily go down and whack your head on the faucet or something.
0: I understand it's a possibility, but your anxiety about being caught in that position is extraordinary.
2: Thank you. Cheyenne?
8: Yeah.
2: What's up?
8: I just have a question. My mother-in-law, okay, she's a lesbian. She's supposedly there's some family rumor that, you know, she molested her niece.
0: Oh,
8: at some point, she was molested when she was younger, you know, and everything. Now I'm getting divorced from my husband, and I'm just concerned that my kids will be around her, you know, when I'm not there. And it just makes me a little nervous because she's made some, you know, pretty weird comments to me.
0: Why aren't you a lot nervous?
8: Huh?
0: Why aren't you a lot nervous?
8: Well, I'm very nervous, but I'm also wondering, you know, because I don't have any proof, you know?
2: Yeah.
8: Like, I can't really stand up in court or anything.
0: Yeah, well, why do you allow her to be alone with your kids?
8: Oh, I don't.
0: Okay.
8: Well, I don't. I'm concerned.
2: Well, wait a minute. They're going to get law. They're going to get divorced. There's going to be some visitation going on, and she may not have a choice, goofball.
8: Uh-huh.
2: What about you? Hold on. What do you mean a rumor going around the family?
8: Well, you know, my husband or my ex-husband, you know, has just said that, you know, she was molested, and then I guess the niece just said to somebody, oh, you know, my aunt molested me, but I guess nobody believed her very much, but it's just enough to make me nervous.
0: It fits. And what was the weird comments she made to you about your kids?
8: Well, I have a four-month-old daughter. When she was 2 days old, my mother-in-law came to the house, and, you know, the baby still had her umbilical cord thing, you know, and she was saying something about her wearing a bikini when she's older, and I'm like, oh, I don't know, maybe if she gets an innie belly button, and she goes, well, I hope she'll have an innie belly button, because that'd be way more sexy. And then she tells me later, another time, she says, oh, Cheyenne, I think you don't like me. And I said, what are you talking about? And she says, oh, because I'm a lesbian, I think that you think that I'm going to try something with you. And she just seems very sexually oriented. A lot of the things that she says,
2: yeah,
8: it's a little off, you know?
2: Right. Uh-huh. Yeah.
8: There's no solid proof. You know?
2: No, but she gives you the creeps. A little inappropriate.
8: She gives me the creeps.
2: Yeah.
8: And I don't want my kids alone with her.
2: Right.
8: But there's no...
2: Well, do you have a good enough relationship with your soon-to-be ex-husband to talk to him about it?
8: At this point, but we haven't gone through the whole divorce.
0: This is his mom, too. What are you going to say?
2: Look, hold on. If my wife wanted to say something bad about my mom, I'd jump right on the bandwagon. Honey, you couldn't be more right. I think you're right. We should not talk to her anymore. Right, I would not defend her for a second.
0: Well, how about getting a good attorney that makes sure the visitation is supervised or something?
2: Well, hold on. How can you make sure something is supervised when there's no proof of anything?
8: Yeah, that's
2: a couple of conversations about belly buttons. Does not you can't win that in court, Drew.
8: Right, exactly.
2: Thank you. I don't know who the smart one here is. You can't win that.
0: It's not a matter of what's the win. What's the winning? You're just suggesting you want your kids supervised.
2: Well, here's the deal. First off, a lot of people don't have the resources to hire attorneys and win stuff like this.
8: Exactly.
2: And number two, there's no reason why these kids should be supervised in the eyes of the law.
8: Mm-hmm.
2: So it's not one you're going to win.
0: You don't know that, but that's all right.
2: Well, maybe if you got some investigator, do some snooping and uncover something that we don't know about, possibly. Yeah. But I think you need to appeal to your husband.
8: Mm-hmm.
2: And you need to say to the guy, look, we're getting divorced and that's tough enough for the kids, but let's not screw him up more by having it get ugly.
0: Why are you breaking up with him?
8: He's verbally abusive. He doesn't hold a job. He's immature.
2: No. All right, those kids.
8: I could go on for hours. Listen.
2: You need to take those kids. You put them on a pack mule with enough water to get them through about 2 weeks, and just send them for the border.
0: With all that abuse and all going on, and suspicion of he's verbally abusive. Your suspicion. That is enough to require supervised, I would think, or at least structured visitation. Uh-huh. And I think you ought to push for that very hard.
2: All right. Okay. All right. It's going to,
8: I mean, there's pretty much a strong possibility that she could.
0: I'm worried about your husband, too. Uh-huh. He's been verbally abusive in front of the kids. That's not appropriate.
2: Yeah.
8: That's part of the reason.
2: Hey, Cheyenne.
8: Until he started doing it in front of the kids. That's when I got.
2: Right. Out. Okay. Glad. I don't know. What'd you do? Get sober or something?
8: Huh? Me?
2: Yeah.
8: No, I just finally got sick of it after 3 years.
2: Yeah, but what happened? What happened with the turnaround? I mean, why did you start a family with this jackass, and then all of a sudden you're missed together?
8: Well, because, before I just, was just hanging out with people. You partied a lot. I was getting drunk. It was so fun.
0: Right.
8: Then he's my boyfriend, and then I get pregnant, and then we get married, and then we have another baby, and then I started realizing, this isn't working for me. This isn't what I had planned for my future.
2: Okay.
8: And,
2: what's the deal? Was your dad was only a little bit of an alcoholic or something?
8: My dad?
2: Yeah.
8: No, he was an alcoholic. He was verbally abusive also.
2: Right. Yeah, right. we knew.
8: All together here, I know.
2: Right. It's very easy to put together.
8: Yeah.
2: It's like a puzzle. You know the puzzle they give to the retarded kids to make them feel good about themselves, like three pieces?
0: Yeah, uh-huh. That's the human.
2: That's really humans.
8: Okay.
2: All right, but we're glad you made your transformation.
8: Yeah.
2: It's too bad you got all the kids now.
8: Yeah. Oh, I love them, though.
2: I know you do.
8: I have one more question. Is that okay?
0: Yeah.
2: Okay. But you didn't get into any kind of counseling or give up booze or anything like that?
8: No.
2: No? Just came around?
8: Huh. Yeah.
2: Okay.
8: Here's my second question. Okay. Since I was verbally abused by my dad, then by my husband,
2: right.
8: Am I seeking that out in some way?
0: Yes.
8: Should I
0: do it
8: when I get into another relationship?
0: Yes, you should.
2: Of course.
8: Anytime soon.
0: Of course. Why don't you get some therapy in the meantime? That'll change your radar. Okay. You'll choose something more healthy.
8: So like counseling and stuff?
0: Yeah, it'd be great for you.
2: And by the way, how's that work? Like, does your dad, when he's done verbally abusing you, does he tag out and then your husband steps in?
8: Pretty much.
2: I mean,
0: That's nice.
2: Just slides right in. It's really... It's like the relay race. Mm. He just hands the baton to. He's like, I can see him having a conversation with the husband. It's like, I'm no spring chicken anymore. I mean, sure, I can verbally abuse as well as the next guy, but I'm getting a little old, and she's moving out soon, so I'm going to need you to carry on the rich traditional verbal abuse to my daughter. So if you can, let's hear what you got. Smelly hoe. That's good. Yeah, okay. Keep it going. And if you want any pointers or you need a shoulder to cry on, you call me. And on weekends when you get tired, I'll come by the house and verbally abuse her for you.
3: Conspiracy.
2: Fantastic. Okay, we'll take ourselves a little break. Afro Man is here tonight. You can find his CD out August 28th and also on the Jay and Silent Bob Strike Back soundtrack, which is currently out. We'll take a little break. We'll be back.
9: Love Line. We'll be right back. Call on the 1-800-LOVE-191.
2: Hey!
0: Ho!
2: Ho! It's Love Line. I'm Adam Carolla. That is Dr. Drew over there. Phone number 1-800-LOVE-191. Kevin Smith from Jay and Silent Bob Strike Back tomorrow night. Afro Man tonight, who also has a song on that soundtrack, Because I Got High. And
0: all the bad things that can happen when we get high.
2: Yeah. It's a good song.
3: Yeah.
2: Afro Man's pretty high right now.
3: Terrible things. Oh, unbearable.
2: The CD will be out on the 28th of August, and that's called The Good Times. And we'll hear something else off of that in the 11 o'clock hour.
0: Let's take a wee call around here.
2: Take some calls. Yeah. All right. Dave?
10: Yeah?
2: You smoke a lot of weed?
0: Nope, he doesn't.
2: No, I don't hear it in your voice.
0: No.
10: No, about once a week for the past year. I used to smoke a ton, but not anymore.
2: All right.
10: And so I quit about a month ago, and I might have to do a drug test within the next couple of weeks.
0: A urine test?
10: Yeah. And
0: just
10: so
0: make sure you don't lose a bunch of weight or go exercise in the day, a couple of days within the 48 hours or so before the drug test. That's
10: Is there
0: all.
10: Anything I can do like the preceding, the next few days?
0: No, anything, well, a lot of fluids, but anything you do to adulter the urine, we would pick up on, and that would be a positive test.
10: Yeah, yeah. So. But if I was going to like take the test like next week or something.
0: You're fine. Listen, you haven't smoked pot for a month. When you were smoking pot big time, how long was that for?
10: Well, I'm like 26 now. When I was like in my early 20s, like every day, and then each year I get older, I smoke less.
0: Yeah, you're not. This isn't marijuana.
2: Nah.
0: Okay, you're not a marijuana addict.
2: You're not that into it.
0: No.
10: Nah, it's
2: lightweight,
10: really boring. It's more of a social thing than anything.
2: Right.
10: There's
2: yeah.
10: people you can't hang out with.
2: Hey, what are you testing for?
10: What am I testing for?
0: You mean an airline pilot or a marine or what are you gonna be?
10: No, it's just a lame corporate job.
0: Kmart.
2: You don't care about it?
10: No, not really.
2: All right, well, what are you sweating it for?
10: Well, because I'm unemployed and I need a job.
2: All right. Well, look, it's not going to show. You'll be fine.
3: Yeah, man.
10: Okay, that's cool. Do you know if, like, those home drug tests, if they work?
0: Yeah, they do.
10: Yeah? Mm-hmm.
2: So you can, like, pre-screen yourself?
0: Mm-hmm.
10: Yeah.
2: Do you get the marijuana test specifically? Get the cocaine test specifically?
0: I think it's a pretty broad. I don't know. I've not really seen one lately. And different states have different ones available.
2: Are they urine?
0: Uh-huh. A cerebral spinal fluid.
2: You just put a tap?
0: Yeah, in your spine.
2: In your spine, and you let it drip overnight into a graduated cylinder? Mm-hmm. All right. You never took a Afro Man, you never took a drug test, did you?
3: Oh, yeah, man.
2: Really?
3: Yeah, that's why I agree with him. He's right. Yeah.
2: What?
3: It works.
2: The drug test works? No, not smoking works? What works? Did you fail your drug test?
3: No.
2: What'd you take it for?
3: Well, because, you know, I had to take a drug test, you know.
2: Probation or something?
3: Yeah, something.
2: So you got busted for drugs and like... Something like that?
3: Something.
2: And were you able to pass them?
3: Yes.
2: Do you have any tricks for passing them? I mean, you smoke weed, right?
3: Hey, my character, you know.
2: Oh,
3: hey, you know,
2: right. That's right.
3: Yeah.
2: Drew's character doesn't smoke weed. And so, note any tricks, hypothetically, for passing a drug test besides not doing the drugs?
3: Well, yeah, man. You can get the... Man, you're looking...
2: No.
3: Hey.
0: Right. No, there's a bunch of stuff out there. There's like... They got great names too, like, you know, piss off kind of thing. They're like,
2: yeah. Right. Well, I like guys will sell their urine over the internet and stuff
3: too. Give me a call, man. We can
2: stream some tips.
0: But I tell you, we watch that stuff.
2: All right. Jesse?
11: Yeah.
2: You're 25?
11: I'm 25, and I'm a long-time listener, first-time caller.
2: Great.
11: And I have this bizarre thing whenever I get close to a woman, which is, you know, rare. This bizarre sound emanates from, like, my gut. It sounds like a piston pumping. Mm-hmm. Have you ever heard of that?
2: Yeah, that's you whacking off.
11: I don't whack off.
0: What do you mean you get close to them? What does that mean exactly?
11: Okay, like, if I'm getting, like, it doesn't happen when I masturbate, but when I get, like, if I'm with a woman, like, close to her, it just... This
0: I'm going to ask the question again. What does that mean to be close to her?
11: Like, kissing and making out. You
0: okay.
11: know, close to her, right. building up.
0: Right.
11: It's just bizarre, like, piss... It sounds like a piston pumping out of my stomach. It's really bizarre.
0: Right. Maybe it's just your aorta. Maybe you're getting so excited your heart's really pounding.
11: It's not my heart, though. It's down, like, lower, right. like, close to my kidneys.
2: True. You know, there's
0: kidneys are in your back.
2: No, he doesn't know what he's talking about. Hold on there, Jesse. True. You know that huge artery that basically goes from the bottom of your body to the top of your body?
0: Your aorta.
2: Goes across
0: yeah.
2: there. That's your aorta. I thought yeah. your aorta was connected to your heart.
0: Yeah, your aorta goes up and around all the way down.
2: Oh, so the aorta, is there an aorta valve on your heart?
0: There's the aortic valve at the heart, and then the thoracic aorta goes like this. Then the
11: it's loud. Like,
2: so the aorta, that's still part of the aorta, or that is the aorta?
0: In the abdomen, yeah.
2: Okay. I always thought the aorta was on the heart.
0: The aortic valve is on the heart.
2: Okay. And so that goes right down the middle of you.
0: Yeah.
2: And once in a while, if you lie on your back and you put your hand just below
0: below
2: your ribs, it'll like tatoonk, tatoonk,
0: sure.
2: tatoonk. Maybe we get the nerves going and the adrenaline pumping a little
0: sure.
2: more.
0: And
2: so I was trying to get some blood down to that penis of yours that doesn't see blood that often.
11: That's true.
2: All right, so that's what it is.
11: Okay, that, I have another question.
2: Is it the aorta artery or the aorta, what do you call
0: it's
2: it?
0: It's an artery.
2: All right.
11: Aorta is above the heart, that's correct.
0: No, it goes down basically below your belly button.
11: Oh, it actually does, wow.
0: Yeah.
2: All right.
11: And I have something else to ask.
2: No, we're out of time. All right. You know, it wasn't going to be any good,
0: yeah,
2: right?
0: Yeah, we're really out of time, too.
2: Afro Man is here. We'll take ourselves a little break. We'll be right back.
9: Loveline. 1-800-LOVE-191. We'll be right back.
2: Hey, it's Loveline, everybody. Afro Man is here tonight. That's him, his super chicken. His CD is coming out on the 28th, The Good Times, Because I Got High, the big song on that, which will also be on the Jane Silent Bob Strike Back. I keep stumbling when I get to the word soundtrack. And Kevin Smith will be in here tomorrow night from that movie, so we'll talk to him. We'll also hear something else from Afro Man before the night is through in the 11 o'clock hour. And let's talk to Eric, who's 13. Eric?
12: Yeah?
2: What's up?
12: Nothing much. I've been trying to call for a while, but I'm sure a lot of people have asked this question, but is it possible for a guy to have an orgasm through the butt like in the movie Road Trip? Like when she sticks his fingers
2: right,
12: in the butt?
2: Right, I saw that.
12: Yeah.
0: I guess I missed that.
2: There was a scene where the guy was at a sperm clinic, or they thought he was going to give a sample, and yeah. The nurse basically milked him through the prostate.
0: Huh.
2: So is that possible?
0: I guess for somebody, but
2: for some guys,
0: it's pretty rare, I would think.
2: Wouldn't do it?
0: Yeah.
2: I mean, if somebody put their finger, and would it be massaged the prostate?
0: Yeah, that's the sort of folklore, anyway.
2: All right. All right. Hey, Eric?
12: Yeah?
2: You can't just get a hand job? You gotta have someone put their hand up your ass?
12: Yeah, I was just wondering if that was possible.
0: Yeah, I'm 13, just sitting around thinking about
2: right.
0: it.
2: Right, you got time
0: thinking
2: on your
0: about
2: hands.
0: The Constitution, and I wonder if people put a hand up my ass.
2: All right, Eric, you have a girlfriend?
12: Yeah.
2: You do?
12: Yeah.
2: What's going on? You guys make out?
12: Actually, not yet. I was not wondering yet. About that, because we've been going out for about, like, almost half a year.
0: Whoa.
12: Yeah.
2: No kissing, huh?
12: Yeah, lots of kissing, just no tongue.
2: No tongue?
12: Yeah.
2: Well, how do you do a lot of kissing without the tongue eventually working in?
12: I don't know.
2: It's like that cartoon kissing?
12: Yeah.
0: She's not into the tongue.
2: Have you tried the tongue?
12: Not yet.
2: Yeah, try the tongue.
12: All right.
0: But maybe he has a sense that she's not...
2: Is her mouth clenched shut?
12: Sort of, kind of. I tried once and...
0: She didn't like it.
12: And it didn't go through, really.
2: Yeah, try the, what's the matter, baby? Uptight? Try that uptight line.
0: Make her feel guilty.
2: That uptight line works great. It works great. I went, you're not uptight, are you? Because people just go, you know, immediate first response is, no, I'm not uptight.
0: Or we just say, are you cool?
2: Yeah, that's like when I try to tell people who are mad at me, do you have a sense of humor? Are you're not uptight, and do you have a sense of humor? Or two great lines, because people stumble. They go, yeah, I have a, of course I have a sense of humor. And then you get going. One person, I can't remember who it was, she was so mad at me, she just said, no, I don't. And then I was screwed. I was like, where do you go from there?
0: I think it was on the Man Show when you were signing people up.
2: I was trying to get
0: women,
2: people to sign off on something. Yeah, that's right. Yeah, yeah. You know, the horrible thing, you don't realize what goes on TV, like when we do the Man Show, is you go out on the street, you abuse people, and then when you're done abusing them, you go, hey, could you sign this? And they go, hey, F you. And you go, oh, come on, it's real important to us. And you go, hey, asshole, you just got done making fun of me. I'm not signing it. And then you look like an idiot, and that's when I use the are you uptight or do you have a sense of humor line. Jeremy?
13: Yeah.
2: You're 17?
13: Yeah. Like, over the past month, even up to 2 months, I've been, like, having this diarrhea.
2: Uh-huh.
13: It's, like, not constant or not making me go more or anything. It's just, like, every other day.
0: Are all your movements loose?
13: No. Like
0: every other one.
13: Yeah, like every other couple days or something like that. But I'm having like I had a parasite test done. I think they called it a colony test. Anyways, and they came up negative, but then they're going to do another one because they said it wasn't always positive.
0: Mm-hmm.
13: They're not always accurate.
0: Well, there are basically four things you want to test for. You want to test for Giardia antigen, which is something that's in the water and it's pretty easy to get. You want to check for other bacteria, things like Campylobacter, Shigella, that sort of thing. And then parasites, which are, let's see, you're in Cincinnati, not so common up there. And then finally, there's antibiotics. There's diarrhea you can get from having taken antibiotics. There's overgrowth of a certain bacterium called Clostridium difficile.
2: Well, he's not taking it. Are you taking any antibiotics?
13: No.
0: Had you a month or so ago?
13: No. It started, like, the very first time I can remember. It was, like, the beginning of summer.
2: Mm-hmm.
13: In June.
2: Yeah.
13: But then it was like it wasn't that bad, but it really started up.
0: All right, but then if there's nothing infectious, I've been burned by diarrheas like this.
2: We've all been burned by diarrhea.
0: End up being appendicitis. And then you need to see a gastroenterologist, you need an endoscopy. They need to look up there and look at the surface of the colon and see if you have, well, this could be inflammatory bowel disease, it could be a lot of different things. It needs to be checked out, it needs to be thoroughly worked up, and it needs to be worked up soon. This 2 months is way too long.
2: Drew?
0: Yeah.
2: I know I've said this before, but it's really, you know, now that we've worked out medicine to the point where they don't have to cut you open, they can just send stuff up into you, can feed stuff up into you, the cameras and claws and figure you all out. But to me, the downside of that's all going up your ass.
0: Or down your throat.
2: Well, here's what I'm saying. Wouldn't it be great if the human body, and I'm sure humans will have this in
0: just
2: years
0: on
2: to come.
0: A special attachment?
2: A stub out bib.
0: Yeah, yeah.
2: Like a clean out drain. Like, you know, like plumbing in your house. There is, if you go to the go to the outside of your house by where your kitchen sink is, you'll see a little knockout. Outside the house, you see a little drain knockout thing. The plumber, that's so that if there's a problem, something stopped up, the plumber will pull that knockout out and feed it in through there. It doesn't have to go in through the drain or up through the air vent or any of that stuff.
0: So you're saying something that doesn't have to go through the mouth, doesn't have to go up through the ass.
2: Yeah.
0: There's something in the side.
2: There's a little something in your side, let's say around, like a little above your hip, just a little knockout. And that's like your utility stub out. Like, you could sit down and talk to the doctor while he was feeding stuff down there.
0: Well, we do those. Those are called colostomies or ileostomies.
2: Yeah.
0: We can do that for you.
2: No. That's not exactly what I'm looking for. Fred?
14: Yeah?
2: You're 29?
14: Yeah. My question is, recently my fiancé kind of slowed down on initiating sex.
2: Uh-huh.
14: And she also recently started taking birth control.
2: You're right.
14: And it's kind of caused her to, she's been spotting for a whole month. She's been kind of on her period still for a whole month now. And, over the weekend, I basically told her that I wanted to be with her, and she was just like, she was cool with it at first, but then she kind of, I don't know. I kind of just started seeing that she was just doing it because.
2: Yeah, right.
14: I guess.
0: Is she on any medication other than this?
14: No.
0: Fred sounds like suicidal because his poor girlfriend had dropped her libido.
2: Was she initiating sex before this?
14: Oh yeah.
0: She always initiates.
2: She would come after you.
14: Well, not always. I mean, it's been kind of a mutual thing. I would call her on the phone sometimes and talk dirty to her, or she would do the same to me. But
0: all right, we'll get her to change. Which pill is she on?
14: A
0: leaf? A less? Yeah, yeah. Get her to change pills. So the triphasic sometimes a little better with the libido, so try that, okay?
14: And, I mean, does this normally happen?
0: It happens very frequently.
2: Fred, don't freak out.
0: Yeah, Fred, you're freaking out. She's had a medication effect, and it can be adjusted.
2: You going to get married to her?
14: Yes.
2: All right, well, get used to this. Look, and you know, it's funny when guys, I don't know, maybe they're sensitive and maybe I should think more like they do or something, but I like when guys are like, well, she would have sex with me, but I could tell she wasn't that interested. Who cares? I mean, look, I don't want to sound like a prick, but you got a good woman here. If she's not that interested in having sex on any given night and she still has sex with you anyway, that's a good woman.
0: I understand, but he misses the enthusiasm.
3: But yeah, man, it ain't no fun if she don't get into it, man.
2: Yeah, but that's why you got the TV in the bedroom. Right, Afro Man?
3: Oh, man, he want to get some live entertainment.
2: I understand.
3: See what's happening with her, man.
2: I understand.
3: She eating up everything, smoking all his weed. She want to see what's happening with her, man.
2: All right. April?
15: Yeah.
2: You're 16?
15: Yeah.
2: What's up?
15: I've been going out with my boyfriend for about 8 months now.
2: Mm-hmm.
15: And, like, about a week ago, we were making out, and he took his pants off and, like, asked me to finger him. So, like, I didn't know what to do, but I did. And, like, I found about 5 pairs of my underwear missing, and I found them at his house. And he wears them.
0: He told you that he wears them?
15: No, I saw him wearing them.
0: Oh.
2: Well, wait a minute. Where's the fingering part come in? Did you say finger?
15: Yeah. Like, in his butt.
2: Really?
15: Yes.
2: See, I would say this is a bogus call, but girls don't usually do bogus calls.
15: No, I swear.
0: It's too creative to be
2: right.
0: Made up.
15: I like him a lot. I think.
0: How did this go down now? And how old is the guy?
15: He's 18.
0: And how did this go down? You were just making out in one day and all
15: yeah,
0: of a sudden?
15: Yeah, like really making out. I'm a virgin and everything, and he knows that I do not want to go that far.
2: Right.
15: And
0: he's pulling you down a path that I'm not sure you want to go down, though.
2: You're going down the Hershey Highway.
3: What happened again?
15: I felt so disgusted afterwards. Like, he just took his pants off, and I'm like, okay, I'm not going to have sex with you, right? And he's like, I know, just come on. And I'm like, okay, whatever. So he, like, put my hand there and started moving it, and, like, he told me to put it in there, just, like, finger.
2: I'll tell you, I wish when I was 18, the whatever thing was around.
0: Yeah.
2: You know what I mean? Because I talk to people all night. It's like, so he dropped his pants, and he was like, put his penis in my face, and told me to suck on it. And I was like, I don't want to do it, but whatever. So I blew it. And then it's like, he started to come, and then he wanted me to drink it, but I was like, I don't want to. But I was like, whatever. And then he said, okay, now it's time I'm going to cornhole you, bitch. And I didn't really want to do it, but whatever. Where was the whatever when I was in high school, the whatever? To me, it just ended at, I don't want to do it. There was no whatever, but whatever.
0: No, whatever did not exist.
2: But it's sort of like, I love this new approach to sex, which is, well, as long as your pants are down and my finger's out, I might as well stuff it up your ass. You know, whatever.
3: Man.
2: Just whatever.
3: Whatever they can do to help, man.
2: Yeah, whatever.
0: I thought, whatever.
2: I thought whatever. Yeah, where was that when we were young, that I thought whatever?
3: These young people are so open-minded now, dude.
2: Open behind it is what they are. April?
15: Yeah.
2: And how is it that you caught him wearing your panties?
15: He wears boxers over them.
2: Uh-huh.
15: And like,
2: smooth. Right?
15: And I walked in on him going to the bathroom one time, and like, he had his boxers down with my underwear on.
2: He was peeing.
15: And had, like, he pulled it through the underwear.
2: Yeah, but and his boxers were down around his ankles?
15: Yeah.
2: Who pees and pulls their underpants down to their ankles, by the way?
0: I don't know if you're looking for someone to...
2: Maybe he was hoping a finger might get up there. Really? This guy's standing up, urinating, and he pulls his boxers around his ankles like a 3-year-old?
15: He's not 3. I don't know.
2: Oh, he's not 3?
15: No.
2: I see. Interesting. Well, that's a whole new revelation. I said like a 3-year-old.
15: Yeah, he does, actually. I don't know if it's a habit or what.
2: Okay.
0: No, something is really up with this guy.
2: This guy's he's giving you the creeps.
15: Yeah.
2: Okay, that's enough with him.
15: I really like him.
2: Sure, what's not to love? What do you like about him?
15: Just, he treats me like I am God, dude. It's like,
2: sure.
15: I don't know. Everything I do is wonderful. He has never gone mad at me, and like, I want to stay with him. I just
0: do you normally stay with guys who are sort of abusive?
15: No.
0: Have you been with abusive guys in the past?
15: No.
0: Is your dad abusive?
15: Is what abusive?
0: Your dad?
15: My dad, I haven't seen my dad in 2 years. He moved to Florida.
0: What is it that about how this guy's treating you that's so different from how other men have treated you?
15: Well, like most guys, just, they don't really look at me like, they think I'm a little girl. Treat me like I'm just, you know, like perfect in every way and just treat me like I'm 4 years old, and he doesn't.
2: Yeah.
15: He understands me. And
2: He treats you like a Bangkok hooker is in her 40s. Yeah, no kidding. You wouldn't ask a little girl to put the finger up the ass.
15: So what am I supposed to do? He gives me pleasure. I just wanted to, like, give it back to him, you know? But I don't know.
2: All right, hold on. I got to talk. What is it? He gives me pleasure. I want to give it back to him.
0: Whatever.
3: He treats me like God.
2: Do you understand? This call is coming from Bakersfield. Do you understand what goes on here in Bakersfield?
0: I'm beginning to.
2: Guys wearing thong backs with boxers over. This is during the summer. That's going to work up quite a ball scent there, wearing two pair of underpants. I barely wear one pair in the winter. Two in the summer. The finger up the ass. And all this weird, like, she's talking, like, April's talking like she's like a dog that can talk, you know? He brings me pleasure. He is good. I love him.
0: Yeah.
2: He is weird. He scares me. Other guys, they don't treat me good. He treats me good.
0: She cannot. Okay.
2: All right.
0: April.
15: Yeah.
0: You have to look at the complete picture. I understand he makes you feel good. I understand it's the first guy that makes you feel this way. But there's a lot more to this guy that suggests there are aspects of him that you aren't so enthusiastic about.
15: Mm-hmm.
0: Okay? Be realistic about that. Don't deny that. You don't have to keep dating a guy just because he makes you feel good. In fact, many times, and I don't know this guy, but many times people that make you feel good do that to achieve certain ends.
2: I think he's manipulating.
0: Of course he is.
2: This guy,
0: of course
2: this
0: he is,
2: girl.
0: But we don't know him, and I suspect he's working her into some sort of real serious corner here.
2: Mm-hmm. Yeah, wait till he brings out the big guns. This is nothing.
0: Yeah, this is him being respectful
2: this
0: and treating you like a princess.
2: Yes, this is the tip of the brown iceberg. Believe me, there's more.
15: Is he? Do you think he might be gay or something?
2: No. I don't think he's gay. I just think he's worse than gay. I love the gays. I don't mean that in a bad way, but I mean...
0: You're beyond gay.
2: The best day of your life would be if this guy turned out to be gay.
0: Yeah, that would be the least...
2: This guy's probably deviant, and he's got all kinds of stuff lined up for you.
15: So I should just break up with him or get away or whatever?
2: He makes me nervous.
15: Okay.
2: I don't trust him, but if you want to talk to him, and why don't you confront him? You're in love with the guy. Why don't you say, look, what's up with the finger and the underpants? Help me understand this.
15: Okay.
2: All right?
0: But keep your eyes on. Don't.
2: Let's do a little role playing.
15: Mm-hmm.
2: I'll be him.
15: Okay.
2: Okay.
15: Okay.
2: All right. Hey, April.
15: Hi.
2: Hey.
15: You know how I've been like finding my underwear missing?
2: Mm-hmm. Hey, could you take your pants off?
0: Yeah. Your pants go off.
2: Oh, my pants off. Can I take my pants off? It's hot in here. Okay. Yeah. Yeah. Your underpants are missing.
15: Yeah, and I walked in on you, and I saw them on you, so, like, why are you wearing them?
2: Oh, yeah. It's I don't know. I want to be closer to you. Makes me feel like I'm wearing you.
15: Well, that's, like, sick.
2: Okay, so that weirds you out?
15: Yeah,
2: okay, all right, I'll stop.
15: Okay, and what about the fingering thing?
2: That I'm not going to stop.
0: No. Adam.
2: That's
0: Adam,
2: my love. You can't take that away from me.
0: Are you uptight?
2: What, are you uptight, baby? Yeah, all right, good. That was good. That's good. Ask him about those. Look, just say, look. Say, I love you, but those two things make me nervous. They really make me uneasy. And I just want to talk to you about it. I want you to put me at ease.
0: See what he says. On the other hand, I want him to show her what he's all about before it's too late. I don't want him to hold back this armamentarium.
2: Okay, she loves him, and fine. And look. Ladies, just because you found a guy who doesn't abuse you doesn't mean he's the world's greatest guy.
0: There's a book out there called But I Love Him. That's about teenage women getting involved in these awful relationships.
2: Liz?
16: Uh-huh?
2: You're 16?
16: Right.
2: You're on with Afro Man and Dr. Drone. Yours truly. What's up?
16: I'm 16, and I was wondering why I can't make friends, and I've never had a boyfriend or anything, and I... Like, basically, I think I'm a pretty person or a pretty girl, and I'm friendly and everything, but, you know, I don't have any friends, and I've never had a boyfriend, and I'm 16, and everybody I know is like, way cool and everything, but not me. So I'm trying to figure out what's wrong with me.
2: What do you mean everyone you know is way cool, but not you?
0: What does that mean?
16: You know, like, I don't know. I don't really fit in, but I do. Like, I play sports, and I'm really active in school, and
2: yeah.
16: I guess, like, there's people I talk to every day that you see in classes and stuff, you know?
2: Mm-hmm.
16: But I don't hang out with anybody.
0: Why don't you?
16: I guess, like, my parents are really, really strict and everything, and...
0: Well, why don't you make an effort to hang out with some people?
16: Well, they tell me I can bring people over, but I don't want to bring people over because they'll, like, freak out when they meet my parents. And
2: why?
16: They're, like, so weird. They don't let me go anywhere. They, like, when you're 16, everybody can drive, you know, like, their parents don't drive them around anymore.
0: Mm-hmm.
16: And when I try to go out with anybody, like, they freak out if they're 16. And they don't let me hang out with people that are older, so older people that can drive and want to take me places.
0: What would your parents, how would they behave if your friends came over to your house? Why would that be so embarrassing to you?
16: They're just so, like, they're really, really religious. And that, like, weirds people out a little bit there, and...
2: Would they talk to them about religion?
16: Yeah, they ask them, like, are you religious? Like, what do you do at home? And what, like, they basically, like, quiz them on their whole life and all this stuff, and...
2: Yeah, mm-hmm. Yeah, they're real intrusive.
0: Intrusive, yeah.
2: You have an eating disorder?
16: Well, not really. Mm. Like, I'm not skinny and I'm not fat. I'm just regular.
0: But you have issues with food?
16: No.
0: Mm.
2: No?
16: Like, I don't eat breakfast.
0: You don't vomit or use laxatives or anything?
16: No.
2: Okay. All right. Hey, Liz?
0: You got to make up a war plan. You know what I mean? she needs, like, a plan.
2: Look, you're active. You play sports. What about some of your teammates? You can't hang out with them?
16: Well... I don't know, like, for a little while, I was hanging out with people, and I got in a lot of trouble just because, like, I drove around with people that were 16, you know, and, like, they were drinking and doing all this stuff. Like, my parents didn't find that part out. They just found out that I was driving with them. And, because I have a friend, sort of, but we, like, got in a big fight a little while ago, and we're not speaking right now or anything.
2: Why?
16: Because she got, and all this trouble for weed and everything, and she blamed it all on me. And so my parents, like, freaked out. Like, I've never done weed. I've only been drunk once, but they don't know about that or anything.
2: Yeah. Well, yeah. Listen, look, come out to L.A. and hang out with me. I got a big house.
16: That's cool.
2: You be my old lady.
16: Okay.
2: You're nice and clean. I trust you. You're virgin, right?
16: Yeah.
2: That's cool. We'll watch TV.
16: Well, actually, we're not allowed to watch TV.
2: No, but we are at my house.
16: Oh, cool.
2: That's the thing. You can drink beer, smoke pot, we can do whatever.
16: That's cool.
2: Is that cool?
16: Yep.
2: We can watch R-rated movies.
16: Okay.
2: All right. I'll set you up on the sofa.
16: All right.
2: But I'll sleep on the sofa, too, with you. There's a technicality. See, I can say to people, she's sleeping on the sofa. They won't know I'm sleeping on the sofa with her. Liz, your parents are intrusive. They're pain in the ass. It's screwing up your high school years, and I don't know what the hell you can do about it.
0: Except the usual Corolla recommendation.
2: Get your grades off.
0: Get the hell out of there. Go far away
2: to college and freak out when you get to college. Start sleeping with everyone in your dorm. Start boozing.
16: Well, that's what my sister did. My sister screwed up her life pretty bad.
2: Mm-hmm. Yeah, right. She went off to college and freaked out?
16: Well, she got pregnant.
2: Right. Now they're really coming down on you.
0: Yeah,
16: well, actually, she ended up marrying a millionaire.
2: Oh, good.
16: So, yeah.
2: Fantastic. Was it the guy from that Fox show?
16: No, it was the guy that got her pregnant.
2: I see.
0: That's good.
2: That was just a little play on that marrying a millionaire show. Remember that thing?
0: Mm-hmm.
2: Fox, what the hell is that crazy claymated millionaire guy? What the hell is that guy's name? Is in the news like a year and a half ago.
0: I went over to do Larry King with them, too.
2: What was that guy? He married that kooky chick,
0: well,
2: and she wanted
0: married,
2: a divorce, and she was all effed up. And isn't that great? You know what's great about society is it's like, now we're on to Chandra Levy.
0: Yeah.
2: And Condit. You know what I mean? You just kind of move on. It's like, we're done with JonBenet. We're now moving on to Chandra Levy, and next week it'll be somebody else.
0: Mm-hmm.
2: What was that guy's name? Rick Rockman or Rick? I don't know. It sounds like a Flintstones character. Rick Rockman, Rick Rockstone. Come on, guys. Do I got to get the old crazy, the crazy trivia and the new stuff,
0: though? What was the woman's name? That's even harder.
2: Her name was like Chandra or Fondra. She had a crazy name, a crazy blonde. Come on, somebody come up with that guy's name.
0: She was the nurse.
2: Afro Man?
3: Man.
2: You know what I'm talking? Rick Rockwell? Was it Rick Rockwell? All right.
0: We'll figure out during the
2: break. Why do I got to come up with three quarters of every answer on this show? That's what I want to know. Afro Man is here.

0: August 28th. Also, Because I Got High, the song we played a little bit earlier in the evening, is going to be on the Jane Silent Bob soundtrack, which is coming out, or is out, I should say. Kevin Smith will be in here from that movie. And this next one is called Let's Get Drunk.
1: Let's all get drunk.
0: That is Let's Get Drunk Tonight off of The Good Times, which is the Afroman CD, which will be out on the August 28th. And, you know, Afroman not only, you know, lays down a good tune, but it's got a real powerful message behind it, which is get effed up and try not to go to jail.
2: Well, I mean, you know, I figure, you know what I'm saying, everybody going to get drunk regardless, you know.
0: True.
2: Let's get drunk without fighting with a punk.
0: Right. It's easier to get stoned and not fight than it is to get drunk and not fight. Wouldn't you say?
2: Yeah. Last thing I want to do when I'm feeling good is get sweaty with somebody.
0: Right. Right. A guy.
2: Yeah, man.
0: That's right. That's what Drew says all the time.
3: All right. You still force me.
0: James?
4: Yeah.
0: You're 17?
4: Yeah.
0: What's up?
4: Well, it's kind of embarrassing, and I've been with my girlfriend for a little bit, but when I go down on her, she, like, tell you the truth, I think she's farting, and it's like, it's hard to talk about. Like, I know it really sounds like a joke.
0: Yeah.
4: But I haven't brought it up with her because it's, you know, as you'd imagine, it's pretty embarrassing.
2: Well, is she farting from the vaginal area or the rectal area? Do you know where it's coming from?
4: I mean, it's not like I hear it or something, you know. I can just, it just doesn't smell good at all.
0: It could just be her smell, though.
4: No, I mean, I know the difference between, you know, her smell and like a fart, you know.
2: What do you think it is?
0: Well, wait a minute. Hold on. If you're down there, how is she going to break wind without you hearing it?
4: I don't know. She's like moaning and stuff too, you know. Or we'll have like, you know, something in the background.
0: Listen, you jackass. Look, if you're going down on her, you have two ears that could be obstructed by her thighs, but your ears are 4 or 5 inches away from her ass. If she let something go, don't you think you'd hear at least a shh?
5: I mean, your nose would catch a whiff too, you know.
0: Well, that's what he's saying.
4: That's what I'm saying. It's just from there, you know.
3: But that would come and go. You're saying it's constant.
4: Well, I mean, you know, it's not like I've done this twice. I mean, we do it a lot, and I notice it a lot.
3: That's the point. It's not like it comes, oh my God, there it is for a few seconds and it goes away. It's all the time.
4: Oh, yeah, so it's a problem. It's like...
3: No,
0: listen, I'll tell you, I truly, truly hope that none of our callers get into police work. Because they would see a bloody body, a bloody baseball bat lying next to the bloody body, and bring the bat in for questioning.
3: Yeah.
0: So the bat obviously attacked the man. And they would never look for the guy who swung the bat because their mind can't get any farther than that.
3: Right.
0: We're asking, if you've gone down there numerous times and the smell is consistent, then is she farting every single time you're down there?
3: And constantly the whole time you're there? There'd be a variability in the intensity.
0: Yeah. I know how guys are at 17, though. They smell something bad. It's like, it farted. Something must be a fart. You know, your car smells bad. It's the catalytic converter. The car farted? Yeah. No, that's something else. Yeah. Something smells. I mean, they have to equate it to gas. James.
4: Yeah.
0: You understand what we're asking? Can't she be continuously farting without you hearing it the whole time you're down there?
4: I guess she is. I mean, I understand what you're saying.
0: You guess she is. So she's just continuously farting.
4: Well, yeah, I guess she isn't. Yeah.
3: No, James, there's no such thing.
0: What do you mean you guess she is or isn't? What do you mean?
4: What I mean by that is, yes, she is.
3: There's no such thing.
0: So you go down on her for how long?
4: Like maybe 15 minutes or something.
0: 15 minutes. And the smell is there the entire time?
4: It comes and goes.
0: It comes and goes. All right, this is bogus, James.
2: Hey, man. Well,
0: he's making this up. Well, he doesn't know what he's talking
2: about.
0: He's an idiot. Look, when you go down on someone, you essentially put your head in their underpants. Okay, you don't think you could hear if they farted?
2: Here's the bottom line. He either he can deal with it or he can't. You know, if he can't, leave it alone. If you can deal with it, go ahead, be a man, breathe through your mouth, and take care of business. You know, it's

0: to the good. I don't know.
1: Right, right. You do what I do. You take that little shot of mentholatum heat, you know, that rub, that Vicks they put on your chest, just like the coroners do. And you put just a little dab under your nose, just right on that part of your lip right there. Just a dab. The ladies don't notice it, and that's all you smell is a beautiful mentholatum. And then every once in a while, you give it a little rub on the clip with the mentholatum, and they go nuts. That's my move, Drew. That's my imaginary
2: move.
1: Yeah,
2: it's moments like this that I'm proud to be a part of the show.
1: It's a good move right there, though, right? A little shot of the mentholatum under the nose.
3: I ain't gonna lie, I gotta try that, homie.
1: Try that. And then, like I said, give them a shot of them. Give them a little with the mentholatum.
3: Damn, okay.
1: Feel the tingling. Heather?
4: Hey.
1: You're 15?
4: Uh-huh.
1: What's up?
4: Okay, I have a friend, and we really like each other. He told me he likes me. I told him I like him. We've got that straight. And then I brought up going out. And, well, he was like, well, I can't. And I was like, well, why not? And he's like, well, he went out with some girl, and he thought they were really in love. And they went out and everything, and then they had sex. So he lost his virginity to her, and he's afraid that's going to happen again. So there's this big barrier that I can't get through to get to him. And
2: he's going to lose his virginity again?
4: He's afraid. Well, he's not going to lose his virginity again. He's afraid that he's going to get hurt again.
2: Okay. How long has he been out of this relationship?
4: My gosh, maybe 3 or 4 months.
1: How old is he?
4: He's 16.
1: All right. He's either gay or he doesn't like you.
2: Or he's still...
1: Or both.
2: Or he's still into that other one. He's pining, you know, still expects to come back with
1: it. He's not into Heather. Look, people do this all the time. They go, we sat down and we had a discussion and we both agreed we liked each other. But let me tell you how that discussion really goes. Hey, I really like you. Do you like me? Yeah? All right. Now that we got that clear, now why aren't we going out? And then that's the bottom line. Then the guy's like, well, I need some space right now. I need to collect myself. I broke my hymen 3 months ago.
2: I think a 15, 16-year-old guy could still be sort of tied up in another relationship.
1: Tied up if and he don't like the new one.
2: True. Yeah, some guys are not open to it.
1: Look. Think about... Yes, that's true. But
2: I mean, I can't remember what that was like at 15.
1: No, think about... We've all pined over a woman. We've all had our heart broken. But when a new woman came onto the scene and she was a hot chick who you were into, you were immediately back on your horse and into her. Now, a lot of women came through that you weren't that interested in and therefore you didn't move.
2: Yeah.
1: But if she was a hot chick and you were into her, you'd be into her.
2: So, of course, that never happens because when you're...
1: No, you're punished.
2: Yeah, yeah.
1: You're punished. It's a cavalcade of dogs that come through. It's like someone blew one of those silent dog whistles, and these are all the women. Oh, I could dedicate the next 5 shows to this. Just the scary, heinous, unattractive women who came into my life when I was pining for whatever girlfriend dumped me at the time. And it twists the knife that much more. I was actually on a date with one of them, had a few margaritas, and called the ex from the restaurant. It was that bad. That horrible. All right, we're going to take a break. What'd I do with Heather? I don't think he likes her. Heather.
4: Huh.
1: I don't think he likes you that way.
4: He literally told me he loved me, though, and we went through this whole long conversation about it.
1: All right. He loves you. He broke up with this other chick 3 months ago.
4: Two or three, somewhere around there.
1: Which is really equivalent to a year when you're 16. And he can't get it together to go to date you?
4: Well, he said he got hurt.
1: He's what?
4: He said he got hurt.
1: All right, he got hurt. So what? Now there's you. He's in love with you. Look, he ain't into you.
2: I don't know what his...
1: Don't wait it out.
2: He could be.
1: No, 3 months.
2: He could be a depressive.
1: Something's wrong with him, man. Yeah. Look, Heather. All right, 3 choices. Gay, does not, or number 2, does not like you, or number 3... is so effed up and so emotional and such a mess that you don't want to deal with him anyway. Those are your 3 scenarios.
4: All right.
1: I'm sorry, baby, but if he was into you, you'd be doing something with him. What's up with you? Can you just find another guy?
4: Oh, yeah. I've had lots of guys asking me out.
1: Well, what's wrong with one of them?
4: Nothing that I know of.
1: I mean, I know you're into this guy, but this guy's kind of a mess. Isn't he?
4: I guess.
1: Well, I mean, what's up? Does he think he's going to get back together with this old
4: chick? Well, he's, no, he just says that, he's like, oh, it'll take a while for me to recuperate. And I'm like, recuperate?
1: That was in May. I mean, that was a long time ago.
2: We're having the same reaction you had. It's like, recuperate? What are you talking about?
1: You got the love of your life right here. All right, Heather?
4: Huh?
1: Don't freak out. Come on. Don't build your life around this guy. He's a weird dude. Okay?
4: Okay.
1: All right, listen. I'm going to put you on hold because you're crying, all right?
4: I'm not crying.
1: Yeah, you're crying, right?
4: No, I'm not.
1: Sounds like you're crying.
4: I'm not crying.
1: All right. All right, well, then screw you. We'll take a break.
0: Hello. This is your radio. Radio. Loveline will be right back.
1: Hey, our buddy Loveline. I'm Adam. That's Drew. Kevin Smith will be in here tomorrow. Actor, director, writer. Jane Silent Bob Strike Back. Going to give that a plug. Speaking of that, Afro Man has a song on the soundtrack.
5: Yeah.
1: That is because I Got High is the name of that one. And The Good Times is the name of the CD. It's going to be out on the 28th of August. And let's get back to the phones. Eric?
6: Yeah?
1: You're 13?
6: Yeah.
1: What's up?
6: Well, I was just wondering how weed will affect your body when you get older.
1: Well, stand up, Afro Man. Let's take a look at you.
3: Oh, boy.
2: That was too hard.
3: Go ahead.
2: Under the age of 15, there is evidence that it will actually cause your certain parts of your brain not to grow. There's a particular There's a particular region called the right frontal area, which is a part of the brain that you use to negotiate development. No, it's where your self is actually developing.
1: He don't care about his brain. He wants to know if he's got man boobs.
6: What?
2: You're going to have man boobs.
1: Not necessarily.
2: You can have man boobs, and you can have diminished sex drive, and you can have low testosterone levels.
1: All right. Look, listen.
2: But the important thing is you lose these parts of your brain that you need to negotiate development.
1: Physically doesn't do too much to you unless you get so unmotivated that you don't feel like playing any sports or working out or just eating Funyuns all day.
6: Happened.
2: Chronic bronchitis.
1: Your best bet is if you smoke a lot of weed and surf a lot. Then you're in good shape, and you get to smoke a lot of weed, but you live in Tucson. So that's not going to happen. Afro Man, how long have you been smoking the weed?
6: Oh, about a year.
1: No. I'm asking the Afro Man.
6: Oh.
3: Man. About a nervous 4 years.
1: 4 years?
3: Yeah.
1: Yeah, put a zero behind that four, and that's the answer. About 40 years. It looks fine. Hey, Eric?
6: Yeah.
1: But really, here's the deal. I don't want to offend Afro Man because he's parlayed this into a nice living. But at age 13, you smoke a ton of weed, and we'll know it when we talk to you at 18 or 19.
6: Adam?
1: Yes.
6: I just want to tell you something.
1: Okay, hurry.
6: You were like my role model.
1: Thank you. Good.
6: You're the coolest.
1: Good. And Adam says don't smoke weed until you're 18. All right?
6: All right.
1: All right there, buddy. Let's talk to Matthew, who's 18, who has a 16-year-old girlfriend. Mom found out they were having sex and forbid them to... now it's forbidden love. Matthew?
7: Yeah.
1: How'd she find out?
7: I don't know. She heard from somebody, but she knows.
2: She heard from somebody.
1: Yeah. You're a real detective there, Matthew. You don't know? You don't know?
2: How did she confront you?
1: She heard from somebody.
7: She confronted my girlfriend about it.
2: Your mom?
7: No, her mom.
1: Her mom.
2: Her mom.
7: My parents don't have a problem with it.
1: Right. They don't care. Mm-hmm. And your first question wasn't who told her?
7: No.
1: No. All right. How does that work, by the way? Wouldn't that be your first question? How did she find out? Who told her?
7: Well, see, I really care about her. I love her so much.
1: Okay.
7: I mean, we first started going out when I was 16 and she was 14.
1: All right.
7: And then we broke up when I was about to turn 17 and she just turned 15.
2: Have you tried going and talk to the parents?
7: And now we just got back together. Well, see, that's the other thing. We just got back together. She lives up in Wisconsin.
1: Mm-hmm.
7: But see, my family, we moved, the reason we broke up the first time is because we moved down to Cincinnati here.
1: Mm-hmm. Right.
7: But see, now we're moving back up there in 2 weeks.
1: Okay. Well,
7: we have a moving truck and everything.
1: Oh, if you got a truck, then it's a done deal.
2: It's official then.
1: Okay. Listen, you guys will get back together. you got to sneak out. She got to come over to your house.
2: Try spending time with those parents. Get them to trust you.
1: Her dad's not around.
7: She's in the country, too, so it doesn't really, you know, I mean, it's not like you can just, like, sneak up to a house because, like, the next closest house is, like,
1: right,
7: half a mile down the
1: road.
7: Some
1: farmer will shoot at you with rock salt. Matthew,
7: yeah.
1: Here's what I'm saying. If you're in love and it's meant to be, it'll work out fine. Don't try to fix everything with mom on one evening.
2: Right,
1: just mellow out, take it slow, stick around, and it'll work its way out. That's how parents are. They always hate whoever's having sex with their daughter initially, but if the guy hangs out and he's cool and he doesn't get in any trouble, she'll be fine with it. We'll be back. Well, there you go. Another fantabulous Love Line episode. I want to thank Afro Man for coming in here. The Good Times is the name of the CD, out August 28th. And also, you can find him on the Jane Silent Bob Strike Back soundtrack, which is currently out. Thanks, yeah. Afro Man.
3: Thank you.
1: Nice
3: thank
1: meeting
3: you.
1: Him.
3: All right. Yeah, same here.
1: Kevin Smith in tomorrow night. And until
2: more,
1: next
2: more
1: time.
2: More about this movie tomorrow.
1: I'm going to find out why I got cut. So until next time, it's Adam Carolla for Dr. Drew saying mahalo.
0: This has been Loveline. The opinions expressed on this show are not necessarily those of the staff, management, sponsors, or this station. The producer for Loveline is Ann Wilkins Engel. Loveline is a presentation of Westwood One Entertainment.

0: everybody. It's the Love Line. I'm Adam Carolla. That's Dr. Drew. 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Ethan Embry and Peter Facinelli both here tonight from the new movie Stealing Time, which is coming out tomorrow. And this movie has Jennifer Garner in it. That's cool.
1: Like a little
2: bit. Like yeah. Very little.
1: Like she got cut out.
0: But that's
2: she's
0: fine.
2: She's in it for a second.
0: Because like, I remember when Farrah Fawcett was really hot and Channel 5 would rerun Logan's Run. And they'd say, starring cool. Farrah Fawcett. And she was in the movie for like 4 seconds. But that's what you do. You get a big name in there. Not that you guys aren't.
3: And Peter worked with Bill Bellamy.
0: Big names. Yeah. Oh, Fastlane.
2: He's not in it at all. He's not in Stealing Time.
0: I'll tell you, I love that Fastlane.
3: Way to go, B.
4: There it is.
0: Way to go, P. I love that Fastlane because they had a GT40, a Golf GT40 in the first episode.
2: That was fun to drive.
0: And then they flipped it. But I noticed
2: it was just a shell.
0: Yeah, as it was flipping in slow motion, I kept TiVoing and going nuts and noticed the exhaust wasn't right on it. So I was drunk, but I still went insane.
4: We had mushrooms at the time?
0: No, not that time.
2: That's a beautiful car.
0: Yes.
2: And
0: yes.
2: They let me drive it around the track. It was insane.
0: They let you drive. It was a replica, right?
2: The replica, yeah.
0: Hey, but the replicas are $125,000.
2: Yeah.
0: You know, some monocoque.
2: They did have one autographed one that was a real one that they used for some of the shots. With,
0: oh, really?
2: The stunt double actually drove that one around. He drove that one around with me.
0: Bitching, huh?
2: Yeah.
0: Yeah. All right. I'm going to stop talking about the GT40 and that Fastlane. But I do miss Fastlane. I love that show.
2: Well, thank you.
0: And, So let's talk about the movie. What's it about? How's it work? What's going on?
1: You want to take this one, Peter?
2: No, you take
1: no, you go ahead. After you,
2: it's four friends out of college, and basically they're all eager to like get their lives started, and they realize that their lives aren't going that well, and my character ends up finding out that he has a brain tumor, and he doesn't have much time to live. So all these hopes and dreams that he had, all these plans of doing, actually gets cut short, and he has a very small amount of time to do the things that he wants to do. So his shortcut of doing these things is actually robbing a bank. So he tries to convince his other three friends
0: who aren't dying
2: to rob a bank, although they don't know that he's dying, so they just think he's crazy.
0: Right.
2: But then when he convinces them that that their lives are crap, you know, it all
1: like
2: starts
1: a good friend usually
2: like a good
1: does.
2: Friend usually does. You know, I put up a pretty good argument.
0: I do. Once in a while, you see a movie that inspires you.
3: Yeah.
0: Like, you just start thinking, why you... Oh, Drew, there's an ant on your shoulder.
3: Yeah.
0: And by the way, I don't know if it's the same ant. Well, it's not anymore because I just crushed it.
3: There was one here last night.
0: Crushed it with my powerful hands. Yeah. But, oh, yeah. Yeah. they can lift 7,000 times their own weight. I can still crush him with I kill him with a shampoo bottle. Big deal. I'm not impressed. If 7,000 times your own weight is the weight of a Q-tip,

0: not impressed. That's the way I work. But here's the thing. And does anyone ever really document that? Everyone, oh, ants are
1: so
0: strong.
1: You should do a study on that.
0: Yeah, look into those ants. There was a single ant. There's a single ant crawling on my coffee mug
2: last night.
0: Yeah. Two nights ago. Yeah. And then last night there was a single ant on my right shoulder, just the same as it was on your right shoulder.
1: They have something called Raid now. It's in a can, and you can just spray it.
0: I know.
1: You don't have to crush them with your bare fingers anymore.
0: I can, though. I'm so powerful.
1: You've got that kung fu grip?
0: I got my ass kicked by a moth once, but other than that, I've never lost to an insect.
2: But that was Mothra. You can be serious.
0: That's true. I was thinking about Mothra the other day, and I thought, you chaps couldn't come up with a better villain than a moth? It's a giant moth. Everyone's scared of moths. Everyone's scared they're going to swallow it, but they're not scared it's going to kill them. Yeah, ever heard of Mothra?
3: No.
0: You guys don't know Mothra. You're too young to know Mothra. Drew, you know Mothra.
2: Of course.
1: You just got to point a big light somewhere.
0: It'll
1: attract it. It'll start beating its head into the light.
0: We must build a porch light that's 70 stories high.
2: And then there was the turtle.
0: That was Rodan.
1: Okay, you guys are losing us now.
0: All right, let me explain something. You know Godzilla, right?
1: We know Godzilla. Yeah.
0: Okay.
3: Yeah, yeah.
0: Godzilla.
1: With Matthew Broderick, right?
0: Godzilla had to, after a while, Godzilla had to fight, he fought Mothra, which is a big flying moth, and then he fought Rodan, which was a turtle. He spun around.
2: He fought a dinosaur at one point, too. Remember that one?
0: Well, there were the gargantuans.
2: That ankylosaurus kind of thing with the tails whipping it.
0: Yeah.
1: This is all one movie, or is this
2: the whole chain of genre? Yeah.
1: This is like Godzilla 1 through 50, the evolution of
0: Godzilla. Okay. And then eventually, that Godzuki, his son, was introduced.
1: Was Godzuki born, or was he like in a pouch?
0: See, that's like
1: a kangaroo.
0: That's the whole thing.
1: Was there a Godzuki hanging out of a pouch?
0: It's like Ted. I was waiting for Ted McGinley to make an appearance on Godzilla eventually, which is like they have to keep going. They have to start spinning the stories off into love triangles and a son we never heard of. And like, who the hell is Godzilla's son? Was he humping another Godzilla? Like, how do you get a son? He didn't have a wife or anything. You know, there's no Mrs. Zilla. Well, anyway, you guys should see Godzuki. I'm going to find
3: you
0: guys.
3: This is always my favorite part of the show, because there's some guy in Minnesota who's been on hold for 2 hours wondering why he has oozing lumps on his penis, and you guys are here talking about
1: Godzuki.
3: Yeah, it's gorgeous.
0: I'm going to find you guys Rodan and Godzuki and Mothra during the break.
2: All right.
1: Okay.
0: On the computer.
2: Drew, go find it
0: on the computer.
2: Right now.
1: I'd like to see pictures of Godzuki.
0: I'll tell you something.
1: Do you have any in your wallet?
0: Do you know? I have some in my car. I could run out and get those. You know Chris Carter, the wideout?
1: X-Files, right?
0: No, different Chris Carter. This one's the wideout for, used to be for Minnesota for a long time. Now it's on Inside the NFL. Hall of Fame? Going to be Hall of Fame? Wide receiver?
2: I know.
0: Chris Carter?
2: Mm.
0: Okay. Don't you guys got to get back in your bubble at some point? Yeah, I mean, all the stimulation, all the information, the light, the germs. Don't you guys need to get back in the cocoon?
2: He was right on top of Rice.
1: I knew Chris Carter.
0: You're right. That's that. Hey, all right, I'm going to show you that Chris Carter looks like Godzuki. That's my point.
1: Okay.
0: I'm going to show you a guy you never heard of looks like something
1: that
0: you've
1: never heard of.
0: Okay. And it's going to be impressive. All right. This is why I couldn't get laid, by the way. This was every date. Everyone, Godzuki? No, I don't. I don't know Godzuki. Pablo?
4: Yeah.
0: You're 15.
4: Yeah. I was just wondering why, when I whack off, you know, just to a girl in school, you know, she usually just stares at me when I go, and she just questions me, why am I doing it to her? But
2: what?
0: Do you know Godzuki?
1: Pablo, it'll cure all your problems.
3: Is this while you're at school, or is this after school?
4: This is after school when I'm home, you know.
0: This is bogus.
4: No, seriously, I mean, they just...
1: He sounds sincere.
4: He sounds
0: retarded, but that's not the same as sincere. Yeah.
2: Pablo, tell what is your question exactly?
4: State it again. Well, I want to know if girls know when a guy's whacking off to them.
0: Yes.
2: No.
0: Yes.
1: If you stare at them.
2: No, they don't. How would they know that?
0: No, well, it's like a mother knows when a child is in trouble.
2: How would they know that? Like rabbits, yes.
4: Well, I mean, I've done it before, but, you know.
2: How would they know, Pablo? Come on.
4: They will stare at me, you know.
2: How would they know?
4: Like staring at me. You know.
0: How do they? What do you mean they stare at
3: is
0: you?
3: She in
0: Where
3: the
0: are
3: room
0: they?
3: Watching
0: yeah.
3: you?
0: They would know if they're in the room.
2: Are you on any medication or anything, Pablo?
4: Yeah.
2: What medication?
4: I forgot the name.
1: He's an idiot.
4: I don't know the name yet. Well, I mean, I take it, but I don't know the name.
2: All right. Do you ever have, like, Zyprexa? Are you on Zyprexa?
4: Yeah.
2: It's Zyprexa?
4: Yeah.
2: Okay. So you tend to get ideas about people thinking about you or the TV talking to you, things like that.
4: Oh.
0: I don't know what's wrong with this phone. It's our phone system screwed up. But you think Pablo's for real, and Pablo's really picturing
2: He's
0: this
2: psychotic,
0: stuff.
2: Yeah.
0: Yeah, and he thinks...
2: Those are ideas of reference.
0: That when he beats off, thinking he goes to school the next day, they somehow know.
2: Like they can hear his thoughts.
1: He's just Catholic and he has like Catholic guilt. and he's sitting in the corner and he's looking at the girl and she's glancing at him and he's like,
0: he wouldn't be knows. Pablo's a Jewish name. There's no Catholic with Pablo. That's Jewish.
2: No. Yes. He wouldn't be on Zyprexa for guilt.
0: Godzuki, Jewish name, Catholic
1: Pablo
0: name.
1: Pablo and his brother Jesus.
2: Yeah.
0: Pablo.
4: Huh?
2: Are you there?
4: Yeah.
2: Yeah. So, do you get ideas like that where you think people can hear your thoughts or the TV's speaking directly to you, things like that?
4: Well, I mean, I don't know, but you know, I don't know if I'm paranoid or not.
2: Well, it's kind of a paranoia. Yeah.
0: Medication adjustment.
2: And the medicine is right, and keep taking it and talk to the doctor about these ideas you have, these feelings you have. All right. Because that medication will actually take those away.
0: Believe me, they don't know. They don't know.
1: Are you Catholic, Pablo?
2: If they knew, Adam would be. Yeah. Imagine your arrest record.
0: Can you imagine?
4: Huh?
0: Okay, my sister's friends would just.
1: I'm Catholic. I have Catholic guilt.
0: There'd be like a class action lawsuit against.
2: Oh, all your girls, your sister's friends, all the kids in North Hollywood.
0: They beat off to me 17,000 times. That's a lawsuit, isn't it?
2: Yeah, it's pain
1: it's class
2: suffering.
1: Action.
2: Pain
0: right?
2: Suffering.
0: Yeah. All right. We haven't talked to. Anyone like Pablo in a while?
2: Psychotic, not so clearly so. Yeah. Mm. Yeah.
0: What do you do with a guy like that? You just watch him.
2: Medicine,
0: yeah. And watch.
2: Yeah.
0: Hey, but good times, right?
2: Yeah, yeah.
0: All right. Alex.
5: Yes.
0: You're 21.
5: Yeah. Well, first of all, it's a pleasure to talk to you all, and I do know about all the Godzilla movies. My favorite is Megalon, where they drive that little Ford Festiva. Import car down like 20,000 steps.
0: Do you know Mothra?
5: I know Mothra, yeah.
0: Okay.
1: Personally?
0: You know Mothra. Have you been to Godzuki? Do you know Godzuki?
5: I know of, but I haven't really sat down and watched them. And I'm only 21. How old are your guests on the show?
1: Older.
0: 14 and 15. Godzuki blows smoke rings. You know, he doesn't have fire. He can only come up with smoke rings.
5: Right.
0: And you know Rodan, the turtle?
5: Yeah.
0: I'll tell you, because no bigger nightmare than a turtle
2: with
0: and a moth pairing up. You know what I mean? That's a nightmare. You got a turtle and a moth coming after you?
2: End of the world.
0: End of the world.
1: What kind of weapon is smoke rings?
0: Is that
1: like Aquaman? He has no powers. He can swim with fish.
0: As we've learned from Rob Reiner, secondhand smoke, first-rate killer. 50-something thousand Americans dying.
1: He's killing them slowly.
0: As a doctor.
2: Every minute.
0: Mm-hmm. 50, thousands and thousands of Americans dying from secondhand
1: cigarettes
0: smoke.
1: Cigarettes, it's a form of suicide.
0: First-rate killer. First-rate killer. It's like committing suicide over a 6-year period. All right. Alex?
5: Yes.
0: All right. So you have PTSD?
5: Yeah, I was just diagnosed with combat-related PTSD.
0: That's a post-traumatic stress disorder.
2: Right.
0: And you were in Iraq?
5: Yes, I was.
0: What were you doing over there?
5: Well, it's a long, mixed-up story. Mostly, like, infantry stuff.
2: Infantry?
5: Right.
0: He said infantry and inventory.
2: It sounded like
0: made it into one word.
2: Yeah.
0: Which wouldn't be a bad troop to be. A little shooting, a little stacking.
2: Stocking, a little stocking the
0: shelves. Stock some shelves, shoot some Iraqis.
2: Were you in heavy combat?
5: Not so much heavy, but we were involved in shootings and stuff like that. There were a
1: combat
5: few things
1: period.
5: That went on.
1: Good.
5: But my question is, I'm on a bunch of different medications now that my doctor's experimenting with, and the thing that they're saying is that I should stop drinking altogether. I turned 21 in Iraq, and so, you know, I'm 21. I like to go out and have a few brewskis with the guys. But one doctor says that anything that I drink is going to be abusing alcohol, and the other one says that it's going to have adverse reactions. It's like whoever I talk to, there's different responsible.
2: Well, they're all telling you not to do it.
0: Right.
2: That's right.
5: They're saying completely no. You know, if I ask,
0: Drew's going to complete the trifecta by telling you not to drink.
2: Let me try a different angle with you. Is there alcoholism in your family?
5: It's possible that it's on my dad's side. I've never heard yay or nay on it.
2: So if you also have that gene, one of the great ways to activate the disorder, if you're genetically prone, is a post-traumatic stress disorder.
5: Right.
2: That's sort of a combo that we're at.
5: Yeah.
2: Oh, yeah.
0: All right. Hey, listen, can you get booze in Iraq?
5: Not officially, but...
0: All right.
1: They don't have Iraqi beer?
2: So I'm interested in what medicine's on, but it's all right.
0: You want to know? It's going to take a while to get it out of him. He's one of these big breathy guys. But every time he asks someone, and we talk to these people all night, every time you ask them a question, you think they're going to break into song. You know where you go, like, can you get beer? Let me tell you a story. But then it doesn't go anywhere. So everyone who calls the show is Bob Dylan. What medication are you on, Alex?
5: I'm on Zyprexa, sertraline, Tenolol, and Trazodone.
2: All right. That's a pretty interesting combo. Right. You're pretty strung out, pretty wired up, huh?
5: Yeah.
0: All right. So, Alex, God bless you for going over there and doing the Lord's work. Not Allah's work, the Lord's work. You hear me, Allah? And listen to your doctors, listen to Drew, and the booze
2: maybe,
0: not going to be a good way for you to go.
2: It will definitely interact with those medication, and it could be the start of something really serious.
0: You save the booze for me and Mothra. All right, let's. We got to talk to a chick. Oh, my God.
2: You want that?
0: That's a horrible call. Abducted and beaten by gangsters?
3: Oh, my God.
0: I want some big jug calls. By the way, who do I got to blow to get a big jug call on this goddamn show? Every night I beg for some big jug calls. I never get any. Drew, how many big jug calls?
2: We're not hearing you now either. So
0: I know, but how many big jug calls we got in the last year? Three?
2: Yeah.
0: It used to rain big jug calls on this show.
2: Minka, you sort of.
0: You guys know Minka?
1: No.
0: Number one Asian big boob queen?
6: Number one Asian big boob queen.
0: She knows Mothra and Godzuki.
1: Godzuki's.
0: You know she knows Godzuki.
1: Her relative of Godzuki.
0: She's probably made a movie or two
2: with
0: him.
2: She used to play tennis.
0: She used to.
6: Don't play tennis no more.
0: Oh, Anderson. God bless you.
6: Drew. Who is number one?
0: Drew. Minka's number one. All right.
2: Take Laura. Yeah.
0: You want to go too?
2: No.
0: All right. Laura?
7: Yes.
0: What's up? You're 21, yeah.
7: 21. Gotcha. I got to say, I love you guys to death. You're great.
0: Thank you. Thank you.
2: Where are you calling from?
7: I'm calling from Georgia.
2: Where?
7: Carrollton.
2: Atlanta area?
7: Carrollton. No. It's about 30 miles or 30 minutes outside of it. It's the State University of West Georgia.
2: Oh, nice. Mm-hmm. What's going on?
7: Yeah. Okay, so here's my question. I've been dating my boyfriend for about a month now, and when he gets sexually aroused, he starts producing lubrication, and it's pretty much like pre-cum.
2: That's what that is. Yeah, yeah.
7: Well,
2: guys don't lubricate. Prosthetic secretions serve the function of lubrication, but that's semen, basically.
0: You could get pregnant from it.
2: Yes. Mm-hmm. Yes.
7: Yeah. Yeah. Well, we don't have a problem.
0: Bitter tasting too.
7: But it's like immediately. I mean, he has an erection, and it's immediate.
2: He's got a weak gasket, I guess, Adam.
0: Yeah. Well, that's him. How old is he?
7: He's 18.
0: He's 18. You're 21?
7: Yeah.
2: Good times, huh?
0: Yeah, that's what you do when you're 18. He's probably surprised someone is touching him. It's exciting. Are you his first girl?
7: No. I think I'm number four.
0: Mm-hmm. All right. And is this going to last? It's kind of weird. You're 21 and 18. Like, you know, 21-year-old girls date 27-year-old guys. I mean, you're not 3 years off. You're like 10 years off. You know what I'm saying?
2: Yeah, I know.
7: It's
2: good times. Yeah. It's fine.
7: He's a mature 18, and he's a good guy. So
0: mm-hmm. All right.
2: We give it our seal of approval. So what's your question about it, about his gasket?
7: Well, I was just wondering how normal it is. And on a side note, if...
3: That's pretty normal.
7: You know, he dries up a little bit. He can actually, like, tense his muscles and force more to come out.
2: Yeah, yeah. Some guys really leak. It's like they will put out the equivalent of an ejaculate in the
0: pizza. Over the course of that time?
2: Yes.
0: That's a class move, by the way, when you get up from a date and you get a big spot in your pants.
2: Yeah, and if they squeeze their perineum, they're just pushing out the little bit that's right in the tube.
3: It depends on how turned on you are, too.
0: Yeah.
3: Sometimes a little more.
2: We have somebody in the room here that evidently has the problem, you see.
0: Yeah.
8: He had a problem.
1: There's nothing wrong. It's a problem if nothing's coming out. That's called shooting blanks.
2: It's a manliness.
0: Yeah, he likes you.
1: It's a good thing.
7: I don't know if it's related or not, but, you know, him being 18 and considering that when we first had sex, he hadn't had sex in about 4 months, and I was expecting a short night, and he lasted for about an hour and a half.
3: So, yeah, there you go.
0: Yeah.
1: Well, so what's the problem?
2: Don't think for a second.
7: There's no problem. I'm not complaining. Okay.
2: Just because he hadn't had sex in 4 months doesn't mean semen wasn't raining forth.
0: Yeah. Yeah, well, let's see. What's four times a day times 4 months?
7: It'd be a quickie. He never has quickies. So I was wondering if that was kind of related to it or not.
0: Not that I've ever seen. Want me to start dating him? Sounds hot. All right, he's a good guy. Hang on, Laura.
2: It's good. You're fine.
0: Hey, but watch out. You're going to get pregnant.
2: Yes, keep that morning after pill around, will you please? You know what that is?
7: Yes, I know what that is.
2: Get them. Right. Put it in your medicine cabinet just in case that condom breaks. He'll have, whether or not he's ejaculated, he'll have had enough emitted to do the job.
0: Yeah, because that stuff is fortified with
2: 10 essential vitamins.
0: It's got a lot of sperm in it, right?
2: Yes, it sure does.
0: It does?
2: Yes, it does. Mm-hmm. Well, there's actually debate about it, but certainly
0: debate. You can't figure that out.
2: Certainly, some men, yes, it's fortified. It's just you can't tell for a given male whether it's a fortified.
0: I don't got anything going.
1: That's why pulling out doesn't always work.
2: Doesn't work.
1: For people.
2: No. It doesn't work. But Adam's got the tight gasket thing.
0: I got a great gasket.
1: Not me. Drew just brushed my leg, and I'm
2: my foot's
1: right
2: wet. My foot's wet.
0: I heard the sound. I wasn't sure what that was. I thought you were just shifting in your seat. Drew, you shouldn't have touched his knee.
2: I didn't mean it. It wasn't intentional. I assure you.
0: Okay. All right. Well, that's a doctor. He's got a slow hand. Craig.
9: Yo, what's up? Okay, I've got something to add to your Godzilla talk.
0: Yes.
9: You left out Ghidra, the three-headed monster.
0: But was it Ghidra? I don't think it was Ghidra.
2: I'm going to the computer.
9: Oh, it was Ghidra.
0: Was it Ghidra? I thought it was Hydra.
9: Maybe you're
0: pronouncing it the wrong way.
1: Yeah, in Japanese, it's Ghidra.
0: Right.
1: But I think in American,
0: I think
1: it's
0: that we called it Hydra. Yeah.
9: Hey, what about Godzuki's Japanese kid friend? Do you remember that? They ran around in the forest while Godzilla kicked ass or whatever?
0: I can't dig that deep into the Godzilla movies.
8: Boy.
0: I was already trying to convince the boys that Godzuki really exists.
8: Wonderful.
0: Yeah. All right. All right, I don't know. All right. Thanks there, Greg.
9: Hey, you got it.
0: Yeah. Forgot about Hydra. That's the three-headed monster. Yeah.
1: And does that spit fire, or is that just Smokey, too? Smokey the Godzilla.
0: Let's see. I think Hydra, one of the heads was really, I just pulled an ant off my head, Drew.
1: Yeah, I'm going to send you a big can of
0: my goddamn forehead. What is this? I'm done with ants. Can we just agree, by the way, roaches, ants, rats, can we just make a move on these critters and just knock them out? You know what I mean? I mean, I know there's all this sort of food chain BS where you screw up this and it screws up that, but what about the predators? But who the hell needs ants, roaches,
1: and
0: rats?
1: It would probably make our race extinct if you did that.
0: I don't know why, but here's the deal. Our grandkids, kids' kids may be extinct. We would be living in a roach and rat-free environment. You know what I'm saying? I'm willing to chance that. It's going
1: to
0: take several hundred years. You know what I mean? Our grandkids get screwed. Big deal. We don't have ants crawling on our foreheads when we're trying to do radio shows.
1: That's true, because it takes so much effort to crush it with your two fingers.
0: Well, I can easily do it.
1: With your kung fu grip?
0: And as you notice, I crushed Drew's ant with my left hand, and I crushed my forehead ant with my right hand. I have that
1: You're
0: kind
1: an
0: of
1: ant-crushing ambidextrous man.
0: I have that kind of crushing power in both hands.
1: That's why I'm sitting all the way over here.
0: Yeah, I got him a name like Godzadam or something. What's his special strength? He can crush things that are a millionth his size. Mm. Yeah. All right, let's take ourselves just a little break. Drew, did you find anything yet?
10: Look at Godzuki. It's not good.
0: Do me a favor. You'll find Godzuki.
10: It's a band or something. So
0: no.
1: You know
0: what?
1: In another life, you're going to come back as an ant.
0: And then I'll crush myself.
1: And someone's going to crush you.
0: That, I think that already happened, really. There were my parents. Peter Facinelli's here. Ethan Embry here. True sneezing his ass off and looking for Godzilla over there. Stealing Time, name of the movie. Out this Friday. We'll take a quick break. We'll be right back. Everybody, it's Loveline. I'm Adam. That's Dr. Drew, Peter Facinelli, Ethan Embry, both here tonight from Stealing Time, coming out in the theaters tomorrow, Friday, October 3rd. Drew spent the last 5 minutes looking for Godzuki and could find...
1: No Godzuki for you.
0: No Godzuki for you.
8: Nothing.
0: Drew, you really? You're a college boy, huh? Mm-hmm.
2: Let's go.
0: You, you just
2: find...
0: couldn't find Godzuki, huh?
2: Did you see what I was having to dig through there? Give me 10 minutes, I'll do it.
0: I'm a nuts and bolts guy. I swing a hammer. I can roll my sleeves up. But I wasn't some college nerd like you who couldn't find Godzuki. It's disappointing. And I think I'm
2: ashamed. I am.
0: I think Ethan and Peter are a little kind of let down.
1: I wanted to see Godzuki.
0: You did, right? Maybe. I could tell. You a little let down, Ethan?
3: I'm not that excited about it to begin with.
0: He's being strong for you.
2: One Y chromosome in the group here.
0: You find Godzuki, Drew.
2: Yeah, of course.
0: Then don't come back until you do.
3: Did you just call me a little girl? Is that what he did?
2: No, called them. Oh, yeah, okay. Particularly.
1: Yeah. Thank you.
0: Kate?
11: Hello?
0: Kate, you're 20?
11: Yeah.
0: Wait, the Y is the dude chromosome, right?
2: Yeah, he's got the one Y chromosome.
0: Oh, he got the one Y. Oh, okay, yeah. Okay, good times. What's up, Kate?
11: I don't know. I've been having some problems with my boyfriend lately, and I think it's because I can't really figure out what he wants from me. Because I try, no matter how hard I try, to, like, be loyal to him and to show him that I love him, he still doesn't trust me, and that's like the worst part about the whole
2: world. Where did that lack of trust, did something happen?
0: Well, let's just forget about that. Let me say what it says on the screen. Abducted and beaten by gangsters. Moved home, got raped.
11: I've been through, my life's pretty crazy for a 20-year-old. I graduated high school. I used to model in high school.
0: Mm-hmm.
11: And then I graduated high school, and I did really well with my grades and everything, and I went to Oxford for 2 trimesters. They do it in trimesters in England. So I was there for about 8 months.
2: Out of high school?
11: Back and I was at school in in South Bend. And on my birthday, I was abducted by 4 gang members and beaten. And I was left for dead in a parking lot in Gary. And it really, it messed me up because I had amnesia for 2 months.
2: Oh my God.
11: And I was blind in my right eye for a month. And I don't know, it was just a really crazy time.
0: Hold on. You graduated high school at 18.
11: Yes.
0: You went to Oxford.
11: Yes.
0: In England. You went to school there for a couple semesters or trimesters.
11: Yes.
2: Some sort of high school program?
0: She graduated high school, right?
11: I graduated high school. I was at university.
2: You enrolled at Oxford as a full-time student?
11: Yes.
2: Why'd you come back?
11: I took 3 triple major.
2: Why'd you come back?
11: Because I went over there and basically I graduated high school, packed up 2 of my suitcases and left. And I got to England with nowhere to live, and I ended up just living in a youth hostel for 2 weeks. And then when I moved into the house that I lived in, September 11th happened, and that really bothered me because a lot of my friends after high school went into the U.S. forces and they were being sent off, and it was really freaking me out. So I just ended up, and I had a scholarship to other schools back in the United States, so I just came back.
2: And where did you go in South Bend?
0: Notre Dame.
2: You went to Notre Dame.
0: What was your triple major at Oxford?
11: Sociology, art and architecture, and film production.
0: Wow. Hold on a second. We got to talk.
2: That doesn't make sense.
0: How do you, first off, can you have a triple major your first year of college, your first trimester of college? You announce you have a triple major? All right.
2: I didn't want to try to dissect this one.
0: Okay, but there's something going on here.
2: Yes.
0: Now it's not lying out and out, but there's some
2: disorganization.
0: There's some holes in the story. Yeah. Not bogus.
2: Might be the head injury.
0: Could be the head injury.
3: She seems a little scattered.
2: Yeah.
0: Could be because of what happened.
1: She's had so much trauma, but she's just talking about, like, the one boyfriend problem.
2: Yeah.
1: That's
2: why
1: she called in for this guy's not giving her the love that she wants.
0: This may take a while.
11: After,
0: do you know,
11: after that happened at Notre Dame, I came back to Evanston.
0: So, hold on a second.
11: Around where I live.
0: Shut up. Do you know Godzuki?
11: Yes.
0: You do. You know of Godzuki.
11: I actually sat in Godzilla's hand at Universal Studios.
0: And you're familiar with Godzuki?
11: Yeah.
0: That 20-year-old who suffered a brain injury knows Godzuki. You two big-time movie stars.
3: Yeah.
0: Never heard of him.
3: Yeah.
0: All right, so listen, Kate. So you came back. You're going to Notre Dame. It's your 19th birthday?
11: Yes.
0: And on your 19th birthday, you're abducted by gang members.
11: Yeah.
0: Where are you when you're abducted?
11: I was at a birthday party being held for me. There were like 70 of my good friends, like a bunch of my good friends, and like all the people in the house were people that I knew.
0: All right,
11: and
0: so you're at your own.
11: I just went outside to smoke a cigarette, and it was just by chance that this happened.
2: By chance,
1: it was like a drive-by abduction, or was it people that were invited to the party?
11: It was random. South Bend is the most. I'm sorry, but I hate it. It's
0: all
11: a
0: right,
11: disgusting
0: so,
11: place. It's not safe at all.
2: And then they took you to Gary?
11: Yeah. Well,
0: so they abducted you. Hold on a second. You're blowing a butt out front of the party. They come pulling up in their car?
2: Were the guns drawn
11: they
2: or what?
11: An old Suburban. Like, I really don't remember very much.
0: Right.
2: Okay.
0: All right. And they throw you in the car, and they drive you to Gary.
11: I don't remember any of it at all.
0: All right.
11: When
0: and
11: I
0: then
11: woke
0: they...
11: up, I guess they had given me liquid G is what they told me, because when they gave me this, I think what saved me is that I had my period on my birthday, and they woke up. I know this is kind of disturbing, but it proves that I wasn't raped, because I still had a tampon in when they found me.
0: Well, a lot of guys will put that back. That's something my father taught me
11: many. They also did a rape kit and everything, and they, you know.
0: Right. Okay, so, yeah, they didn't rape you.
11: No.
1: But they just beat you.
11: Yeah.
0: And they dropped, dumped you for dead in some parking lot in Gary, Indiana.
2: Wow.
11: Some girl found me and drove me back to South Bend. Like, I had no idea who I was, and
0: wait a minute. Hold on a second. Now, if somebody had been severely beaten and left for dead in
1: half
0: a parking
1: blind.
0: Lot, mm-hmm. would you pick them up and drive them a couple hundred miles back to their house, or wouldn't you just call
1: you take
0: the
1: them
0: cops?
1: To the hospital,
0: or,
1: yeah.
0: All right.
2: We're going in for this one.
0: Yeah, we're in.
2: Yeah,
0: this could be
2: ours.
0: Could spill into Sunday night show.
2: Yeah.
0: It really could. I know. And, you know, I'll tell you the thing about talk radio. Here's the cardinal sin of talk radio is to talk to anyone for more than 28 seconds. Like all our program director ever tells me to shut up and then tells us to take more calls. Ironically, we're adding to the length of this call with my take more calls conversation. And if you listen to other talk radio shows, they're always like, hey, what's your problem? What's your problem? Okay. I disagree. Bob from Irvine, you're on line 5. You're on the hotline. But I don't know.
1: You're trying to help people.
0: I don't even care. But I'm just I'm interested. Like I gotta know.
1: It's like a bad car wreck. You just got to stop and
2: you
1: watch.
0: This is a crazy, crazy story.
1: You're over here rubbernecking. Okay, go ahead.
0: How far is Gary from South Bend?
11: It's 45 minutes. It's about 30 miles.
2: What
11: about
2: prompted this woman to pick you up and drive you that distance?
11: She was an angel.
0: I know, but why didn't she take you to the hospital or call the cops?
11: Oh, she should have.
0: Oh, okay. Well, maybe she hadn't gotten her wings yet. Okay, so anyway, now you're having trouble with your boyfriend. Do you come from any chaos?
11: No, I've had kind of a crazy life just for being 20 years old. But...
0: Sure, but I mean your family of origin, any alcohol,
11: not at all, not
0: violence?
11: Whatsoever.
3: How long have you been going out with this guy?
11: A little bit over a year.
2: Are you having persistent neurologic problems?
11: Well, what do you mean by that? I'm having problems because he doesn't trust me for no reason. And
2: well, maybe one of the neurologic residual problems is impulse control problems. That's one of the things that happens when people have been smacked in the head is they can't contain their impulse as well. And maybe he sees this, or maybe he's more aware of it than you are, and it scares him.
11: But I've focused on my education and focused on our relationship, and there's absolutely no reason for it.
0: Let me ask this. All right, look. If he doesn't trust you for no reason whatsoever,
2: his problem.
0: Then he's a bad guy. Yeah. You should get out of the relationship.
3: Times, a lot of the times you'll put off like if you've cheated on somebody, if you've been unloyal.
0: Yes,
3: you'll displace that on your. You'll say, "I can't trust you. How can I trust?" And you'll take it out on the person.
0: That's right. Yes,
2: that's right.
0: Yes,
11: what I was wondering is because it's kind of fishy to me because it all started just because I was in a room at school where I came back to. I'm at culinary school now because it's closer to where I live.
0: Jeez, this chick's got range. You got to give her that. Okay, listen, Kate,
2: sociologist,
1: pathological liar.
0: How old is this guy?
11: He's 20.
2: And he found you in the room with who?
11: I was in a room at school. They were just, like, we're just hanging out in a room, and this guy that raped me the beginning of this year, he pulled me into the bathroom.
3: Oh, my God.
0: Yeah? The rape guy?
11: And he walked into the room.
0: Chef Repair?
3: The mushroom.
0: Wow. Wait a minute. The guy who raped you is also at your culinary school?
11: Yeah, because after I came back from South Bend, I came here.
2: And got raped.
1: Was that the first time you've been raped, or have you been raped before?
11: I've a couple times before.
1: A couple
2: all right,
1: times.
2: So you come on. You had been sexually abused, Kate.
11: Yeah.
2: All right. All right. We asked you about that.
0: Then
2: at the very
0: I asked
2: beginning.
0: You like 3 days ago if the family was good and if there's alcoholism or abuse, and you said everything was great.
11: No, everything was great.
0: Except for the sexual abuse, right?
11: Not by anybody I love.
2: Yeah, but
0: Who sexually abused you beside Chef
2: Repair?
0: Chef Repair.
11: It was just at school, at boarding school, and I was a junior in high school, and a bunch of my best guy friends, they all...
2: Why did your parents send you to boarding school?
11: I wanted to go to boarding school because four of my best guy friends did that to me.
0: Okay. Hey, listen,
2: Kate.
0: You need
2: to see a psychiatrist. Yeah. Seriously.
0: You got to see a psychiatrist.
2: You're going to have more trauma, more victimization. You've got head injury, you've got mood issues, you've got impulse control problems, you've got judgment issues, insight issues. I mean, you've got tons and tons of things going on here, and you're an abuse survivor that is probably the core issue in all of this. Please, I understand that intellectually you're doing well and you're pursuing a career and whatnot, but if you do not take care of these psychiatric problems, this will all be derailed.
0: I was just picturing a sign at the culinary school that says, you know, days since last rape. Like those work accident signs, you know? Like 22 days. That would be a funny sign just to put up, you know? 286 days since last rape. You know, just like put it up. Just put up like this.
3: Rape-free since January.
0: People are like, what the F's up with the sign? And you're like, 228 days. I think that's a pretty good run. We don't include weekends. Those are work days. All right. Okay. Something huge was going on with Kate. Something huge. There's always something going on.
1: Well, that was worth some time on that. We uncovered.
2: We sorted it out. But when she said I was raped two more times, that was it. That's sexual abuse, period. It's the only thing that does that.
0: Yeah. And they
3: gangbanged her, all of her best friends. Can you say gangbang on the radio?
2: Yes.
0: No.
2: Of course.
0: Well, I mean, yes. All right. Drew, I'm now, I feel ants on me.
2: I need to take a bath, shower.
0: Oh, you do? Yeah. All right, I'm going to come with you.
2: It's a combination of ants and Kate's
0: famous
2: story.
0: I get famous golden ones.
2: Let's go.
0: Super special one.
2: I can't wait. Let's go.
0: All right. Peter Facinelli, Ethan Embry here tonight from Stealing Time. Coming out tomorrow. Hey, if you're not too busy getting raped, go out and see it tomorrow night. Ethan loves rape. We'll take ourselves a little break. We'll be right back. Hey, everybody, it's Loveline. I'm Adam. That's Dr. Drew. Peter Facinelli is here along with Ethan Embry, both from Stealing Time, coming out tomorrow night, or tomorrow day, I should say. And in wide release, yes, it's everywhere.
3: Kind of, sort of.
0: Sort of.
2: Limited. Limited everywhere.
0: New York.
1: Like, I think there's
0: LA,
1: one theater.
3: Little art house movie.
2: Seattle. Yeah.
0: Chicago, perhaps?
2: Seattle,
3: fly to L.A. and see the movie.
0: Well, you can...
2: but then it's going to get wider release after it steals...
3: Some time.
0: Steals everyone's time. Heart.
2: Yes, yeah, steals
0: stealing
2: their
0: heart.
1: Or Blockbuster, whichever. People don't... If you don't go see the movie.
0: You can go to stealingtime.com. Godzilla-themovie.com if you want to find out more about it, more about the people that are in it, and where it's playing. All right, so, got a fast lane question here. I should
2: go
0: take
2: ahead.
0: That one.
2: Go ahead.
0: Yeah, I love that fast
2: 43
0: lane.
2: 43 minutes on hold.
0: Nick?
8: Yeah.
0: You got a fast lane question for Peter?
8: Yeah, I was just wondering if Fastlane was ever going to hit the air again, and if not, is there ever going to be a DVD?
1: No, it got canceled, and I don't know if they're going to do a DVD of the first season. I mean, it'd be like, cool.
0: Well, it seems like you should. I mean, yeah. the show was so expensive.
1: Yeah.
0: I mean, each episode seemed, I mean, just the stunts and the cars and we were just talking about this.
1: A lot of stuff up.
0: With Bill Bellamy earlier in the week, but it just seemed like every episode was like a mini movie. I mean, it must have been. Do you know what the budget was?
1: It was in the mid $2 million range, I think. So
3: every 8 days, every episode.
1: Yeah, it was pretty. It was probably the most expensive show I think Fox had, and I think it's one of the reasons why it didn't come back. It just was getting really.
8: So
1: constant.
8: We never got to find out what happened to Billy. After you guys did all that work with the diamonds and whatnot, and that crazy lady captured Billy or whatnot, we never got to find out, or?
2: Yes.
0: Yes, you will.
1: No, I don't think you'll ever find out, no. But Tiffany's fine. She's living in L.A.
8: Oh, yeah,
1: good.
8: I know that. I was talking about the series.
1: No, I know. I don't, no, that's, you know, that happens, and it kind of sucks, but no, I'll never know either.
8: Oh, okay.
0: All right, but,
1: sorry.
0: What about Godzuki?
8: I don't have no idea.
0: No Godzuki.
8: No Godzuki.
1: Is that on DVD, Godzuki?
0: Oh, yeah. I'm sure
1: you can't even find that on the internet.
0: Drew can't find it. Puss, I'll find that on the internet if I have to. Grant?
12: Yeah, hey, how you doing?
0: You're 19? What's
2: Yeah,
0: up?
2: Hey.
0: Yeah, hey. What's up?
12: I'm doing pretty good. I just have a question real quick. My girlfriend and I have been together for about 2.5 years or almost there. She just turned 21 on Monday. And we've been having sex pretty regularly, you know, about once or twice a week, probably. And I'm just curious, is there a way that you can, like, decrease the time between, you know, times when you're ready to go again for a guy, for myself?
2: For a 19-year-old?
12: Yeah.
2: Is it you want to restore erection or you want to be able to ejaculate again?
12: Sorry.
2: You should be able. Yeah, 19-year-old should be able to get an erection within a few minutes.
12: Yeah, you know, I thought that too, and like, it's never really been a problem. I mean, like, we've been able to go back to back a couple times, but it's not like consistent.
2: Yeah, well, spend a little more time in between your sessions, and that'll help store.
0: How long's it take?
3: A little heavy petting always helps, you know.
0: Yeah, how long's it take for you to orgasm the first time?
12: I'm not going to say I'm like a Superman by any means, but I don't know, usually 10 minutes or so, maybe 15. Mm-hmm. Depends on kind of our mood and what pace we take it, stuff like that.
0: All right. Then you bounce back 20 minutes later?
12: Yeah, it's sometimes quick.
0: That's a Crimea River, buddy.
2: There's, you know, new Viagras out there. I was reading about that today. It's pretty
0: neat. He's 19.
1: No.
2: Impossible.
0: Bust a nut, and then 20 minutes later, gets a new boner.
2: I need to get smoke a little.
3: 20 minutes.
2: I need to hear
3: five.
2: Some chirping. I miss the chirping. So let's try Lisa here. I feel chirping coming.
0: Dude, is it my job to explain every goddamn thing on this show, or you just gonna go with the cryptic chirping conversation?
2: I assume anyone listens to the show with any regularity.
0: Don't assume anyone listens to this show. And
2: chirping.
0: What about our guests?
2: That we listen to all night long. Hear people whose smoke alarms batteries need to be changed.
13: Nobody's listening.
2: They live with the chirping of the smoke alarm constantly in the background of their life for years.
3: People are weird.
0: Oh, no, they're stupid. It's not so much weird, it's just stupid.
1: It takes so much effort, though, to change the battery. I mean,
0: yeah, well,
1: I'd rather listen to the chirping.
0: I've figured out that women are incapable of handling anything above their head. They can't get the light bulbs. They can't change 9-volt batteries. It's the smoke detectors on the ceiling, and women just stare at it. They can't figure it out. It's like hanging a banana for my monkey cage. There's no blocks to build with. They just stare at it. They go nuts. Hey, Lisa?
14: Hi, guys.
0: Hey, what's
1: Lisa.
0: Up?
14: I made a big mistake, and I think that after listening to you guys for so many years, I shouldn't have, you know? But I had unprotected sex with a bisexual guy back in June.
2: Okay.
14: And he called me tonight and said he found a bump near his rectum. And if and he went to Planned Parenthood and they found it there.
0: Could have been a raisinette that happened to me once.
14: And yeah, what, I mean, you know, that's possible.
3: A little roid, maybe.
2: And what is the bump? Yeah.
3: A roid.
14: They're getting it checked, but I was curious if it is genital warts, and if that somehow spread to me, would I be able to confidentially

0: right now.
1: I'm telling you, because one day, 4 or 5 years from now, you turn the corner, you look in, you just see the back of your daughter's head, pool man with his pants down, and you just chomp, you just bite down on it.
0: Yeah.
1: You're out before your head even hits the ground. You just go down.
0: We had a couple years ago with the woman was talking to us about anal sex, and then she says, starts saying goodnight to her mom and Father McCaffrey. And
1: yeah, I don't want.
0: Do we still have that call? I wonder.
1: Are you kidding?
0: Anderson might.
1: Are you high? Yeah. We don't have anything on this show. Please. All right, Drew, what are we going to do?
0: We got to take a break.
1: We got to take a break?
0: Yeah.
1: Who are we going to talk to when we come back?
0: Samuel. Samuel's...
1: Drew, do you ever get tired of doing horrible radio?
0: No. I'm offering it to you to...
1: I said, who are we going to talk to?
0: And I answered,
1: and
0: Samuel.
1: I wasn't looking.
0: And so. I thought you were wondering which call we were going to so you could read what's up there. But I'll tell you what's up there.
1: Nothing better than a guy whose name starts with an S. That's
0: consuming
1: compelling.
0: Semen. He's gay, and he's worried about the STD risks.
1: All right. Fair enough. Feeling time. Name of the movie. Ethan Peter both here. We'll take a quick break. We'll talk to Samuel after this.

0: Hey, everybody. It's Loveline. I'm Adam. That's Dr. Drew. Phone number 1-800-LOVE-191. Peter Facinelli, Ethan Embry here tonight. Stealing Time, name of the movie. In a semi-limited release starting tomorrow, Friday. You can just go to stealingtime-themovie.com and find where it's showing and who's in it and all that stuff. And then you can, while you're at the computer, you can find Godzuki because he's driving us nuts. Started the show with a Godzuki talk. The boys here had never seen Godzuki. Drew, you know Godzuki, yes?
1: Of course.
0: Can you see him in your mind's eye?
1: Yeah, I just remember him blowing those little smoke
0: rings. Blue smoke rings.
1: Yeah.
0: I have to show Peter and Ethan Godzuki. Otherwise, I'm going to have to go home with them. And
1: show them at home.
0: And show them at home. I'm going to have to get on their
2: computer.
0: You're
2: going to show us your Godzuki at home? Okay.
0: I got one of those dribbling Godzukis, too.
2: Mine leaked. Someplace else to go.
0: I got a bad gasket. No, wait. It's just I'm going to make my life's work to let you guys see Godzuki, because it's driving me insane. I found him. I had someone find him at work on the computer. Drew, it's been an hour now. Can't find Godzuki.
1: No.
2: What does Godzuki really represent to you, Adam?
0: He's. I think I even have a Godzuki lighter. Godzuki's Godzilla's kid. And
2: is he half the size of the regular Godzilla?
3: He's even smaller.
1: He's sort of awkward and kind of fumbles around and knocks things over.
3: Yeah. Weren't they all kind of awkward though?
0: No.
3: The animation back then, they were all
0: awkward.
3: Oh no,
0: this is not animation. This is
3: like somebody in a suit. But it's that weird claymation thing.
0: It's Mitch in a foam rubber suit.
1: It's somebody in a suit.
0: Those guys were in suits, yeah.
3: So it's not even like that David and Goliath claymation thing.
0: No. They're foam rubber suits crushing miniature villages.
1: Yeah.
0: Godzuki, Godzilla's son, my Moby Dick.
1: All right.
0: That's what I've decided. I've become like Captain Ahab. I'm obsessed now with Godzuki. I must hunt him down. Samuel?
4: Yes?
0: You're 18?
4: Yeah, and I have a question for Dr. Drew.
1: Bogus.
4: My question.
0: Yeah, don't believe it already.
1: Yeah.
0: Don't believe it.
1: Yeah.
4: Yeah, my question is that I've been with my boyfriend since I was 15.
0: Yeah.
4: And I'm 18 right now. And when we have oral sex, I want to know if it's bad for me if I eat his cum or lick or whatever.
0: I know. Whatever. Hold on.
3: You're gay.
4: Yes, I'm gay.
0: Hold on. Now I'm
1: intrigued.
0: Yes. Are you Hispanic, Samuel?
4: Nope.
0: What are you?
4: Black.
0: Black?
4: Yeah.
0: Interesting.
3: Where do you live?
0: In a Mexican neighborhood?
4: No, in South Central.
0: South Central. It's a beautiful place out there, by the way.
1: Well, yes. There's certainly added risk to swallowing. Hepatitis.
0: What about eating?
1: Eating or whatever. Any form of consumption through the mouth.
3: What if you cook it on pasta?
1: Yeah, cooking is probably okay.
2: Would cooking it kill some germs?
1: Yeah.
0: It would.
3: It would be kind of like egg whites, wouldn't it?
1: Yeah.
0: Hey, Samuel?
1: I'm getting quite a picture here.
0: You've been eating the same sperm for 3 years now?
4: No, I never done it. It's going to be my first time. That's what I'm calling. I want to know what risk do I have if I do it.
1: Well, you risk it.
0: I'm all over my ethnic stereotype map here. I can't figure out
3: he
0: this

0: Sound kind of like a, yeah.
1: Anyway, AIDS, hepatitis, those are the things you need to worry about if you're consuming. So it's safe sex. Yeah. Safe sex practice includes oral sex. So you want to, you know, use a condom.
2: I just put a Ziploc bag in my mouth and use it like a liner. Okay. Basically, I use my mouth like a trash can at a dentist's office. You know what I mean? Just
1: trash compactor.
2: Just throw it in there. Yeah, crushing ants with my bare hands.
3: Found a picture. All right, of Samuel.
2: You found Godzuki?
4: Yeah,
3: how do we get it?
4: You got to go to Amazon.com and look up Godzilla's Revenge.
2: Chris. Yeah.
0: Aha.
2: Yeah.
4: And there's a go to the larger picture. You can see him in the background. He's.
2: All right, you kids are going to get your
0: on
2: first
0: break,
2: taste.
0: I want to see it.
2: Prepare to be dazzled, both of you.
0: And you said Godzuki was built representative of your Moby Dick.
2: He is my Moby Dick.
0: He's half of the regular Godzilla.
2: Less, I would say less than half.
0: So you're less than half of the man.
2: Yeah. He blows smoke rings. Yeah. Yeah. And he's cute.
1: He's cute, yeah.
2: Yeah. Laura? And
5: yeah.
1: Accidentally knocks buildings over as
2: opposed
1: to
2: his dad. Yeah. You're 22. What's up?
5: Oh, nothing. I actually just had a question for Peter and Ethan.
2: Yeah. All right.
0: Okay.
5: If that's okay.
0: Yeah.
5: Okay. Cool. I'm just love Peter. You are like the best. First of all, sorry.
0: What am I, chop liver?
5: No, you are too. I have a twin sister, and she loves you, Ethan. She's like obsessed with you. So if that makes you feel better.
1: The good times.
0: What am I, chop liver? That was Peter. I was joking.
5: Okay. Oh. Well. Anyway. I just first of all wanted to ask if you guys are good friends, because you guys are both in Can't Hardly Wait together.
0: Yeah.
4: Yep.
5: So were you guys friends during that, and now you guys filming?
0: We met on a movie called Dancer Texas, and we spent some time in the middle of Nowheresville, Texas.
6: I drove him to the hospital so we could get on an
0: airplane to see
6: the
0: birth of my
6: airport, so we
0: my
6: could
0: baby.
6: Go to the hospital. Yeah.
2: Laura, I talked to them both separately, unbeknownst to them. Peter considers them close friends. Ethan just said they're acquaintances, so whatever that's worth.
5: Yeah.
2: I'm sorry I had to bring that up on the air,
0: but thanks.
2: I do it every time we bring two guests into
0: the show.
2: I thought
0: you were my friend, Ethan.
4: Yeah.
2: Let's not. Let's just keep moving forward. Let's put it behind us. Laura?
5: Yes?
2: Any other questions?
5: Yeah, I just want to see how Jenny was doing. Peter?
0: She's doing well.
5: Sorry, I was a huge 90210 fan also.
2: So. You're married to Jenny Garth?
0: Yes, sir.
2: I didn't know that.
0: Yeah, we have two kids.
5: Wow. We have two kids.
0: Yeah, a 6-year-old and a 6-month-old.
1: She was up on this show. She was on this show 12 years ago.
0: Really?
1: Yeah, at least 10 years ago.
0: Wow.
2: Well, it was before I was here, right?
1: Before you were here, I think it was in the poor man days. I think it was a good 12 years ago.
2: I love that.
1: It was actually like the first year of 90310.
2: 210.
0: It was 90310 back then. Now it's 90210. That's how long ago it was.
2: I like that show, and I like Melrose Place, too.
1: Yeah.
2: Listen, I know it sounds like a major league puss here, but I think there's plenty of room for that kind of stuff on TV.
1: Yeah.
2: I love that stuff.
0: Sure.
2: Yeah, I love this sort of drama and the soap.
1: Daytime dramas.
2: Good-looking people.
0: Apparently there was no room for Fastlane, though.
2: I had room in my heart for Fastlane.
1: Good-looking people
0: thank
1: frolicking.
0: You, Adam.
2: Yes. Frolicking. Still, and now there's an empty
1: right,
2: space.
1: There's not been much frolicking.
0: Well, that's why I'm here to fill that void.
1: Since Baywatch got pushed along.
2: Yeah.
1: Not much frolicking.
2: No frolicking, no backstabbing, no catfights. You know what I mean?
1: You're right.
2: I miss that stuff.
6: We have the news for that now.
2: Yeah, I guess so, but it's no one looks that good. That's the problem. All right, Chris, did you find Godzuki yet?
4: What did you say?
0: He says on Amazon.com.
6: Godzilla's Revenge.
0: Godzilla's Revenge.
2: All right. Let's keep it rolling. Drew, you know what I feel like on this show? You know, we feel like we just entertain ourselves sometimes. We have to, like...
0: With the ants? With the circus of ants you have in front of you?
1: With whatever, guys.
2: With whatever gets put in front of us. I just started making, making
0: start
2: games up
0: with
2: Godzuki.
0: Circus.
2: Anything but talk to screwed up teens.
1: We're like prisoners.
2: Elizabeth?
1: Isolation.
2: Elizabeth?
1: Hi.
2: You're 24?
7: Yes.
2: Yeah.
7: I'm with... explain a short situation for you real quick. Me and this guy were having intercourse for probably about a good 4 months, off and on. We knew each of us would have other relationships with other people.
1: Translation,
2: he wasn't that into you. That's
6: right.
2: A translation.
6: Does she have like a little
7: basically,
6: voice
7: basically, I was home base both ways, like we wanted to, when we wanted to, and called upon each other to hang out with each other.
1: Yeah, but that's because that's the rule.
2: You would have gladly been his girlfriend, but he didn't want that.
7: No, actually, I didn't want a boyfriend.
2: Right, after you found out he didn't want you for his girlfriend.
7: No, because I'm really not into trying to commit to anybody right about now. I'm more on a... back in 98, I went with a guy that was for, like, 6 years, I guess. And he went to jail for raping a 14-year-old.
4: Good times.
2: Perfectly normal, perfectly healthy.
4: You what?
7: I had been raped before.
1: Yeah,
7: so
1: of course. Not raped, sexually abused, then raped.
2: Yeah. Right? Well, where's your horrible dad?
7: My dad is not horrible.
2: Oh, he's got it. He's got to be a bad guy.
7: My dad? Oh, God,
2: yeah.
7: No.
2: Really? Where is he?
7: He's in Oklahoma City.
2: All right. Did you guys?
7: This was out in North Carolina that happened to me. I like stayed with a best friend over the night and her stepdad. Blah blah blah. And...
2: All right, but let me just do a little quick.
1: How old were you when the stepdad stepped in?
7: Nine.
1: There we go.
2: Your stepdad.
1: No, her stepdad.
7: No. And my best friend's stepdad. It was like
2: sure, you
7: I
2: said,
7: stayed
2: I said
7: over
2: your
7: her,
2: stepdad. You said her stepdad, her friend, right?
1: Friend. I beg your pardon.
2: Okay. All right.
0: What was
2: so,
0: the question?
2: Stepdad sexually, your friend's stepdad sexually abused you when you were nine.
7: Mm-hmm.
2: And what about your biological father?
7: He almost killed him and almost went to jail for it, but got away for considering the circumstances. The guy didn't die. So
0: your dad attacked the guy that raped you?
7: My dad's not the guy who raped me, no.
0: No, your dad attacked the guy that raped
7: me. Oh, yeah. He beats living crap.
2: Hold on a second. You know,
0: she sounds like she has a flanger on her voice.
2: You get a little spoiled living in Los Angeles mm-hmm. up in the year 2003. You sort of think that, it's all about laptops and $5 cappuccinos. People are driving zero-emission vehicles. You don't realize you do a little thumbing around the rest of the country. There's still some guys going after guys with pitchforks and stuff,
0: you
2: know?
0: Why is it all in the Bible Belt, too?
2: Deep eye for an eye.
0: Is that what it is?
2: And an ant for an ant. I crush him with my bare hands. All right.
0: What's her question? I didn't ask that. Does she have a question?
7: She's just
0: emoting.
1: What is your
0: she's
1: question?
0: Just emoting.
7: He likes me to talk to him during sex. Well, it's all about, at first, it was all about, you know, is it good to you, so forth, so on. It was repetitive. It was constant. I didn't care for the constantness of it. It was kind of annoying, but the sex was good, so I put up with it.
2: Sure.
7: But this last time we had sex, right before he leaves, he asked me to basically tell him what I would say to my last boyfriend during our heavy lovemaking and tell me how you loved him and tell me how you would say it to him, say it all sexy like you'd say it to him. And then
1: I figured
7: he was basically wanting me to tell him that I loved him.
1: No.
7: So I say that. So after that, he comes out with, well, say his name. I'm like, what?
1: Elizabeth, he's looking to humiliate you.
7: Is that what that is?
1: Yes.
2: I think so.
1: Yes.
2: He's a bad guy, and he's not your boyfriend, and you should stop having sex with him.
1: There he is.
2: We found Godzuki, by the way.
0: Is Godzuki?
2: Found Godzuki. Elizabeth.
0: Godzuki looks like an ugly
2: Barney. We found Godzuki. You need to find a therapist.
1: Like Barney, the giant mantis,
0: brother
1: too.
0: From hell.
2: All right, quiet down. I feel bad for Elizabeth. I don't like this guy. You've been traumatized. You hate men. There's anger in your voice. I can hear it. It's horrible. Okay? You got to get some therapy.
7: Yeah, well.
2: You're going to be miserable, and you're going to be the world's worst mom. Do you have any kids?
7: No.
2: Good. Don't have kids.
7: I know.
2: Wait a long time, and I'm sorry, and I know you like to defend your biological dad. I'm guaranteed if I had another 45 seconds, we'd be able to figure out what a colossal a-hole he was.
1: Yeah.
2: So listen, get some therapy, would you? Or you just want to go through life sort of stupid, banging your head, banging the wrong guys? This is your plan?
7: No.
2: All right, why don't you read a book and get some therapy and take care of yourself a little bit? I'm sorry for everything that's happened to you, but you got to take control of your life now. You're 24, right?
7: Yeah.
2: All right, break up. All right.
1: That's it.
2: All right, now, more importantly, we found Godzuki.
0: I'm impressed.
1: Somebody I didn't realize his radioactive breath would come online when his father stepped on his foot.
2: Oh, that's right. That's right. His dad had to stomp on his foot.
0: Like, there's pieces missing out of the foam rubber suit. It's kind of ridiculous.
2: Listen, this was no Fastlane budget.
1: This is much better.
2: All right.
0: Now, it looks like the snowman from like Rudolph the Red-Nosed Reindeer.
2: Oh, yeah. He was cute, Godzuki was. All right. Let's.
0: He was cute looking at him, but that doesn't look like smoke rings. It looks like full blown flames.
3: No, that's when his father stepped on his foot.
2: He blew smoke rings until his dad stepped on his foot.
0: It always comes down to the dad. Like the last call.
2: He blew fire, and then when his dad twists his tail, he blew Doug, who was a friend, older friend of his dad's. So he had three modes, Drew.
0: Oh.
2: All right. I love a good blow joke. All right, let's talk to Lucky, who's 18. Lucky?
8: Yeah.
2: Is your name Lucky?
8: It's kind of a nickname, but I've had it since I was little.
2: All right, what's up?
8: Okay, I've been with my boyfriend for like a year, and he just found out that through the whole course of us having sex, I've never had an orgasm. Mm-hmm.
3: Were you faking it the whole time?
8: Sort of. I'm not real loud in bed anyway. Yeah. He was thinking that I was there, so I guess, yeah.
2: Well, okay.
0: Was he faking it?
2: Yeah, I've done that.
8: And he's feeling, like, really bad now, and he's mad at me.
2: Why did you tell him? Did you tell him you were faking it, or just tell him you never had an orgasm the whole time you were with him?
8: It came up because he had asked me if... I don't even remember. I was drunk.
9: Have you ever had an orgasm before?
8: No.
2: You've been with this guy for 3 years?
8: A year. 1 year.
2: One year. And so did you fake it? I mean, did you... I know you're a little heavy breathing and stuff, but did you lead him to believe you're having an orgasm?
8: I didn't think I did, but...
9: Did he ever ask you, did you have an orgasm? Did you say yes? Or
8: Well, he would be like, did you like that? And I would say yes, but...
0: You could like it and not have an orgasm.
2: Oh, yeah.
0: That's true.
9: Sometimes it takes a while for women to have an orgasm, sometimes, you know?
2: Yeah, did you like it?
8: Yeah.
2: Uh-oh.
8: He's just really, I don't know, he's defensive about it now. He's 10 years older than me.
2: Ooh.
8: I'm probably like the 40th person he's been with. And now he said that he feels like less of a man or something like that. And I feel bad because
9: if he's dating an 18-year-old, he probably already is a little less of a man.
0: He feels like Godzuki.
2: Tennessee.
0: Half of a Godzilla.
2: Tennessee calling. Remember what I was saying about the rest of the country?
9: Yeah, yeah.
2: They don't disappoint. Yeah.
8: It has to be me. I mean.
2: Okay, so hold on a second. You're 17 when you meet him, or 16?
8: I was 17.
3: He's 27.
2: And he's 27.
9: What's the age of consent in Tennessee? Like 14?
2: It's nine.
9: If you're related to
0: Ethan's
9: him,
0: Ethan's there.
2: In Tennessee, it's however many fingers the girl holds up when you ask her how old she is. So she just does that. You go, "How old are you, sweetness?" And she goes, That's the age of consent.
9: He's holding up the four fingers for those on the radio.
2: Yeah. When do kids stop that? Six with 18. The hand thing? 18?
9: Yeah, he's almost 10 years older than you.
2: Yeah.
9: See, I got a little sister, man, and she used to, well, she's probably listening, but she used to bring home these guys 10, 15 years older than her, and it's like...
2: Oh, that's bad.
9: It's like, yeah, come on, baby. Yeah.
2: Hey, Lucky?
8: Yeah.
2: Yeah. I don't like this guy.
0: You're not
2: he's
0: so
2: a criminal.
0: Lucky.
2: Yeah.
8: He has been a criminal before, but
2: okay.
8: He's not now.
3: Well, he is, because he was sleeping with a 17-year-old when he was
8: 10
3: years
8: didn't
3: old.
8: Do anything until I turned 18.
2: All right. What was... just BJs and anal for the first 9 months he knew you?
8: No, like, just making out. I mean...
2: Oh, okay. What was his criminal? What was he locked up for?
8: It was a long time ago, but it was drugs and a misconduct with a deadly weapon and a grand theft auto. But he doesn't do that now.
3: Of course.
9: No,
0: he's never. Cured.
2: Right. He's
9: that one the system fixed.
2: What's he now? He's an orthodontist or an attorney? What's he do?
8: He works at Walmart.
9: Mechanic?
2: Works at Walmart.
8: Yeah.
2: All right.
0: That's an honest living.
2: Let me say something to the ironically named Lucky. Yeah, I think you would do a little better than this guy. I don't like him.
3: Is he in recovery?
8: Huh?
3: Is he in recovery?
8: Yeah, he's been clean for 2 years, I think. A year.
2: All right. He's too old for you. And and here's the other thing. You're 18 and you sound like you're 12.
9: Yeah.
2: So you shouldn't.
9: This is my favorite theory on the show, by the way.
2: There's 16 years between the two of you.
3: Yeah.
2: Although, I bet he has the mentality of a 17-year-old, so there's only 5 years.
8: I feel like I'm 12.
2: You just seem confused by life.
8: That's true.
2: Okay. Well, there you go. Okay, look. Don't get pregnant.
8: I won't.
2: What are you using for protection? Like an acorn or something?
3: What are you using?
2: I'm picturing like putting like a pine cone up you or something.
3: What are you using?
8: Birth control and condoms.
2: Good.
3: Excellent.
2: That's a good girl.
8: He has a kid, and we've talked about it, and we both don't want that to happen here. And
2: I'm sure he's a dynamite father.
8: But am I doing something wrong not to have had in this span of
4: That's
8: time?
4: Not your fault.
3: No,
4: not your
3: fine.
4: Fault at all.
3: You probably will never have one during intercourse. You're gonna
9: or
3: have
9: until
3: to,
9: you're later in later.
2: Yeah, don't kiss her vagina, Drew.
3: Well, she can have one during oral sex, maybe, and with somebody paying attention.
2: Could possibly be the red Walmart vest he's wearing during oral. I'd take that off.
3: A little
2: off.
3: Bit distracting. Huh?
2: Yeah. All right, that's it. I'm building a fence. I'm building a fence on top of the fence around my house. That's it. I'm just going to get... Here's my whole thing. I'm building a fence, and I'm putting a turret on my roof. It's us or them, fellas. It's us or them. We gotta keep them out.
3: We're moving in.
2: We go first shot's just going to be a warning shot, and then after that... I go for the temple. And I'm Gatsuki.
0: Gatsuki's going to be your guard dog.
2: Oh, God. Okay, Drew. All right. Let's take ourselves a little break, huh?
3: Yeah, that sounds good.
2: All right. We'll be right back. Hey, everybody. It's Loveline. I'm Adam. That's Dr. Drew. Phone number 1-800-LOVE-191. Peter Facinelli, Ethan Embry, both here tonight, both from Stealing Time, out possibly in a theater near you starting tomorrow. You can go to stealingtime-themovie.com if you want to find out any information about where it might be playing.
0: If you get on a bus now, you might be able to make it to L.A. tomorrow.
2: Yeah, well, we got a lot of people.
0: Before it's kicked out of the theater.
2: A lot of people in L.A. who are listening to the show who are going to go out and see it, I'm sure. Let's talk to Nicole. Nicole?
10: Hi.
2: You're 23?
10: Yeah.
2: What's up?
10: I'm calling because I'm a teacher, and it's my second year as a teacher, and I had a situation this past couple days that I needed to talk to someone about.
2: All right.
10: And my question is, I caught one of my students masturbating in class. Hmm. And I don't
9: What grade do you teach?
10: I teach 7th grade.
3: When there were other students around?
10: Yes.
9: Wow.
3: Okay, that kid needs to see a doctor immediately.
2: Yeah, really? Immediately? Yeah. A doctor?
9: Yeah. Or somebody's got to, what are his parents like? Do you know his parents?
10: I do know his parents. He's actually...
2: Bob and Jenny Jackman, do you know them?
0: Was he, did you find him like in the closet hiding doing it? Or was he in the back of the room, like doing it wide open? Was he doing it for attention is what I'm asking.
10: No, he's actually my TA. He's an 8th grader.
2: Ooh.
10: And, he
2: he's
10: didn't have
2: hot for
10: else.
2: You.
10: Huh?
2: What were you wearing?
10: Nothing revealing.
2: All right.
10: Yeah.
2: Was he at your desk behind, at that little desk that's near your desk?
10: Yeah.
2: So he was facing the class.
10: No. He was sitting at my desk, but it's like sideways to the class.
2: Mm-hmm.
10: So he had his backpack like kind of pulled up. Where you uh-huh. can't.
9: Maybe he just had to go.
2: Yeah. And when you're in the 8th grade, that stuff hits you. You can't, you know, you look at the clock, it's like, it's 10:45, I'll be home in 9.5 hours. Uh-uh. Way too long. That's a lifetime.
0: You know, and it's hard getting up sometimes, so you just take care of it. And
2: well, what time was it? I'm going to do some math. I know how Drew feels about this, but it's starting to come into shape here.
3: I'm getting ready to unload her. So
2: hold on a second. Just relax over there. You can look at those pictures of Godzuki and quiet.
3: Very soothing. You're right.
2: What class was it? Homeroom?
10: No, it's a science class.
0: Was
9: there a volcano in the room other than him? Or
0: were there naked anatomy pictures anywhere?
10: No, nothing.
2: All right.
0: And you say you weren't wearing anything for feeling.
2: How old were you?
10: How old am I?
2: We just found a picture. Chris Carter looks like Godzuki. All right, listen. Hold on a second. Let's contain ourselves here for a second. Truth going nuts. All right. This guy, now, does this guy have any problems that you've known about before this?
10: No.
2: And how did you catch him, by the way?
10: I was helping some of my students. I turned around, and I could see him going through the motions.
2: And what was it, the kind of thing where he was trying desperately not to be seen?
10: Yes.
2: Yes, but he just could not contain his impulses.
10: Right.
2: And what time of day was this again?
10: It was around 2 p.m.
2: Oh, see, now that's an argument for and against. He could have held out another 45, 50 minutes and
0: made
2: it home.
0: Well, in 8th grade, you might not be able to hold on.
2: Yeah.
9: How old are you in 8th grade? 14?
1: 13.
10: You're about 13.
2: All right.
0: Now, what did you do? Did you ignore it?
10: I
9: just let everybody know.
10: I noticed
9: back.
10: It, but I kind of made him know that I tried to make it clear with my body, like, language that I knew something was going on by raising my eyebrows and kind of looking over at him.
9: You just made him beat him faster.
0: So you raised your eyebrow and winked at him?
10: No.
2: Yeah, he thought, that when I see that, I think double time.
10: No.
2: All right. So
0: that's
2: Drew,
0: the hurry up eyebrow. That's
2: go
0: nice.
2: Ahead, Drew. What, now,
1: Nicole,
2: what about
1: Nicole,
2: this?
1: Look, this is a very serious sign.
2: Oh, no.
1: And you really should have taken this child immediately for some attention.
10: Uh-huh.
2: Drew, really? I'm beaten off in weird places.
1: Not in front of a classroom with an adult present. Nah. I guarantee you haven't.
2: Well, I'm not driving my mini truck on Rambla Pacifica in Malibu.
1: That's
2: entirely a construction
1: but
2: job.
1: What if, entirely different thing.
2: Stick shift?
1: And this could,
2: stick shift.
1: There's a number of different things this can be, uh-huh. None of which are good, all of which need professional intervention.
10: Okay.
1: There are signs of some... either something very seriously going on at home or a major psychiatric diagnosis emerging here.
2: Possibly.
1: But in either case, it's a sign. And I mean, you should immediately alert.
2: Well, who's she alert?
1: I don't know if you have a supervisor or an administrator.
2: Well, the janitor would be a first place to start.
1: You have to bring this child to appropriate attention.
0: Do you think he might have been doing it for attention, though?
1: No, look.
10: Being a female, I just didn't know how to approach that.
1: No, listen. Nicole, I'm sort of shocked that as a teacher they haven't given you... I'm shocked.
2: Oh, Drew, you're overreacting.
1: No, I'm not overreacting.
2: Oh, yes, you are.
1: There are certain... If you Nicole, would you have known what to do?
2: He was trying to get one off.
1: If he started hearing voices or talking to himself, would you have known what to do with that?
10: No.
1: Okay. They need to give you some training on just basic
2: She's
1: signs
2: 23.
1: Of serious,
2: she was freaked out a little bit.
1: Yeah, of seriously
2: she didn't know it was
1: behavior.
2: A series. She just thought it was an eighth grader.
1: Teacher.
2: All right, but listen, Nicole.
10: Uh-huh.
2: What else? Is anything else up with this guy? How's his family seem? Does he dress okay? Is he a good student?
10: Good student, good parents, very involved in his education.
2: Yeah, doesn't know other signs of anything?
10: No.
2: All right, Drew,
0: how did he become your teaching assistant?
10: I had him as a student last year, and he was a really good student, and he came to me and asked me if he could be my TA, and I said, of course, because he's a
9: maybe
10: good
9: student. He just
1: what
9: has
1: would
9: a
1: you
9: big
1: have done,
9: crush
1: what
9: on
1: would you have done, Nicole, if he were 8 years old and doing this?
10: I would think that an 8-year-old would not understand that it might not be appropriate.
1: 8-year-olds will show their genitalia and masturbate, and it's a sign of severe psychological
2: distress. Do you ever get a payoff on one of your questions?
1: I'm just wondering if she has any training at all in this at any age.
2: No, she's 23. She works for LA Unified. She don't know anything. But look, he's an eighth grader beating off trying to keep his sack in front of his sack.
1: In front of a classroom full of students.
2: He wishes they were gone. I guarantee you that.
1: An adult presence. If someone that has that difficulty containing impulse is a serious sign.
9: So he
1: wasn't sitting under a freeway over ramp in his car. He was in the middle of a classroom.
9: Adam's like, wait, did you see me yesterday?
2: Yeah.
9: You were following me home from work.
2: Wait a minute. I got the limo tint on the car. What the hell could you...
1: a classroom with adult...
2: Not that big a deal.
1: Feet away.
2: Could be a big deal. Probably not.
0: Like, do you think this kid has a crush on you?
1: No, it doesn't. It's irrelevant. It is a serious sign and it needs attention. The kid is in distress. And
2: right. No. It's maybe, but probably not. That's the reality. Yeah, I know you're a doctor, but I'm telling you, he was trying to get one off. He does have some boundary issues. I got friends that have tried this sort of thing.
1: 13.
2: Yeah, he's in the 8th grade. He's new to beating off.
3: You weren't even doing it.
2: When you're beating, I wasn't doing it when I was 13.
3: And when you started doing it, did you do it out in public places?
2: I'd probably peeled a few off in a few places. Not a classroom, but...
3: Not especially then, because they're very
0: it's
3: ashamed
0: like
3: to quiet.
0: It's like Spider-Man
3: them.
0: Finding right. your webs. You want right. to play with
2: it? You'll see.
0: I just want to play
2: good
0: with it.
2: Good student, no problems. You'll see. But talk to who? Talk to your principal.
3: You've got to talk to some whoever your supervisor is and get this
2: all
3: kid
2: right,
3: to
2: this kid's life's ruined now. You've ruined his life, Drew.
6: He'll never get another hard on.
2: Ryan?
11: Yeah.
2: You're 18?
11: Yeah.
2: Oh, wait a minute. You got a beat-off question, too?
3: Well, let's see if he compares. Well, is this...
11: Actually, I got kind of two short questions. Well, is that okay?
2: All right.
11: Okay. Well, anyway, you know you're just talking about that eighth grade thing?
2: Yeah.
11: That's really weird because I actually did that in my English class in eighth grade.
2: Yeah,
11: and well, I did not and get caught. I think I don't think that kid's got a problem because once you start doing it, you kind of got to do it in like places where you get the fear of getting caught because it's kind of more exciting. You
3: yeah.
11: know
3: well, let's see if Ryan's got any issues that we should you know if Ryan is a poster child for appropriate you know sort of sexual conduct.
2: All
3: go
2: right,
3: ahead.
2: Go
3: what's
2: ahead.
3: The question?
11: Okay. Well, anyway, I was wondering if like if you masturbate too much. Is there anything, like, is there any problems that it could cause, like...
3: Well, what do you mean by too much? What's happening?
11: Well, nothing's happening. I just...
2: Well, how many times a day?
11: Like, probably, like, 3 or 4.
2: That's not too much.
3: And do you have any history of sexual traumas or anything like that?
11: Mm-mm.
3: You weren't sexually abused or exposed to pornography at a young age?
11: I probably was exposed to pornography at a young age.
3: Yeah,
11: but.
3: Okay.
2: Wow. Yeah. Oh, so what? Everybody gets hold of porno. No. Every 18-year-old has a computer now. Everyone's got a computer gets hold of something.
3: How much pornography were you exposed to?
11: Not a lot. Like, as I got older, you know, like now, I mean, I look at tons of porn. I
3: understand, but when you were younger, what happened?
11: When I was younger, I went over to a friend's house, and his older brother started showing me, like, pictures, like, people sent him on email.
3: How old were you?
11: I think I was in sixth grade.
2: All right, that's not it.
6: That's all right.
2: All right, listen, Ryan, what are you doing now? Besides beating off. This is very second.
11: Talking to you guys and beating off? Nothing.
3: Any other problems? You on medication or anything?
11: I am on depression medication.
2: Yeah. Oh, see? Drew loves that.
3: Do you have, they think you're maybe bipolar or do they think you're unipolar depression?
11: No, I just like, ever since like I was in seventh grade, like, I don't know. I just like look like I haven't been happy since like seventh grade. I've just been depressed like about everything.
3: And again, that some people use sex as a way of trying to regulate affective states. And if they've particularly had any kind of sexual or interpersonal trauma, was there a lot of chaos in your family growing up?
11: No, I mean my family's like a religious, and I mean I have a good family and everything.
2: All right. Well, he's just got an old-fashioned screw loose. Hey, Ryan.
11: Yeah.
2: Stay on that medication. Stay away from your junk.
11: Yeah.
2: Well, limit yourself to once a day. You got to get busy.
0: Twice a day.
2: Three or four times a day, max. No more second question. What are you doing? Well, are you working?
11: No, this is my second question.
2: I don't care. Life. What are you doing for your life?
11: My life? I work.
2: Where do you work?
11: At Little Caesars.
2: All right. You're delivering pizza. You don't.
11: Yeah.
0: You're not doing it at work, are you?
2: Because
0: I order from that.
2: You're not putting your own special toppings on those things, are you? All right. No, I don't need a second.
3: But here's another case in point. He's depressed.
2: Sort of, but not really.
3: Why is he on medication?
2: Well, he's depressed.
3: Okay, and that kid.
2: But he wasn't traumatized.
3: No, I understand. But it's a sign, and that would have brought him to appropriate attention if somebody had said, "Hey, this kid's doing some funny behaviors."
2: I'm telling you, eighth graders beat once you get on to beating off, it is game on. It is game on.
3: I understand that. I understand you're not a sexual compulsive. I understand that.
2: Yes,
3: but yeah, but. Be that as it may.
2: Yeah. Well, I'm not.
3: Yeah.
2: Listen, you're a man of supreme passion. You don't want to start talking about you banging every nurse that came to the hospital. Meanwhile, I'm just,
0: but he doesn't beat off four times
2: a day. Crying out in the hot sun while you're banging nurses. That's my life. Just swinging a hammer with a bunch of day laborers while you're banging candy stripers. Don't tell me about sexual compulsivity. I make that word up.
3: No,
2: all right,
3: good work.
2: Let's take ourselves a little break.
3: Yeah, we've had it's been too intense.
2: Yeah. It's been too intense in here. We got to find more pictures of Chris Carter and Godzuki.
0: It's a good one here.
2: We'll take ourselves a break. We'll be right back. Hey, everybody. Loveline. I'm Adam. That's Dr. Drew. Peter Facinelli, Ethan Embry here tonight. Stealing Time, name of their latest movie, coming out tomorrow. Go to stealingtime-themovie.com and find out where it's playing, and then go see it. All right, where was we, Drew? Let's talk to Jamie, who's 23. Jamie?
12: Hi.
2: Hey.
3: Here you go.
12: Okay.
3: Hello.
12: Hi.
3: All right.
12: Hi.
3: All right. Start that over again.
2: Here we go. Ask your question.
12: Okay. I recently got married.
0: Mm-hmm. Congratulations.
12: Thank you. And my husband and I did not sleep with each other before.
2: Mm-hmm.
12: And sex is not what I thought it was going to be.
2: Yes. It's 100 times better, isn't it?
12: Well, yeah, when we have it.
2: Ooh.
12: I know it sounds like so stupid, but like he's a grad student and we're busy and it just doesn't, we're newlyweds for God's sakes. Why don't we ever have sex and why
3: How often are you?
2: It's awful.
12: Stressful.
3: Stressful.
12: It's awful. It's just stressful.
2: All right. Well,
3: how often?
2: Yes.
12: Fast, like three times a week.
3: That's pretty good for people. With busy
2: yeah, but
3: lives.
2: When it adds up,
0: it only goes downhill
2: minutes.
0: From there. So.
9: Well, how long did you guys wait before you had sex?
12: 5 years.
9: Wow. Ew. So yeah, the expectations were up there.
0: And have you had sex before him?
12: I did when I was 16, but it wasn't like a big deal to me.
2: All right.
12: He was a virgin.
2: He was a virgin.
3: Does he know that you weren't a virgin?
12: No. Yeah.
9: Have you talked to him about this, about not wanting to have sex more?
12: Yeah, and he wants to, too. It's just like we're always tired and cranky and stressed out.
2: All right. Listen, Katie, quiet down. Let me ask some questions. Okay. First off, 3 times a week, fine.
3: That's plenty.
9: For married, that's not so bad.
2: Right. Now let's focus on the part where you're not satisfied in during
3: right.
2: the three
3: that's
2: times
3: the
2: you
3: big
2: have sex.
3: Thing. That's the main thing.
2: And secondly, you have that little girl voice.
9: Yeah, I love that. That's the theory.
2: Yeah.
9: That's
2: our theory.
9: She's stuck at the 16.
0: I have a little girl voice. What does that mean?
9: We'll get to that one out later.
2: She doesn't have the symptoms. She just has the voice. But
3: she has a little bit of the anger, too.
2: All right. Anything
9: she didn't
2: ever
9: want to have
2: happen?
9: Sex for a long time. I mean, that's a 10-year gap from 16 to 25.
2: Ever abused growing up?
12: No.
2: Jamie, nothing? Parents good? Everyone treated you right?
12: Yeah, I grew up really fast. I was just like...
3: What does that mean?
12: Well, my sister was always in trouble, so I was on my own a lot. I was just responsible. I was the good kid.
3: What happened to your sister?
12: She's a complete psycho.
2: Really? What'd she do?
12: She's just dropping out of high school and running away all the time. And
3: what was she running away from?
12: Nothing. She thought in her head that my parents were weird, but, you know, they weren't.
2: They weren't.
3: Usually kids that run away. Did she run away and stay away for a while?
12: No.
2: All right.
12: She would run away and then call the police and, like, fake bruises and paint bruises on herself and say my parents hit her and try and get put into foster care.
3: Did they ever hit her?
2: Try to get put into foster care?
12: No.
2: Okay, your parents were...
12: They were good parents. My stepdad didn't get along with us, but he was never abusive.
9: Stepdad.
12: He wasn't very nice.
9: When did your mom get remarried?
12: I was 12.
9: She sounds around 12, doesn't she, guys?
2: Yeah.
9: How old is your sister?
12: My sister is 20.
2: She's 20?
12: Mm-hmm.
3: She's 23.
2: Your sister's young.
12: My little
2: sister's. Your sister. Oh, this was your. I thought this was your older sister. It's your younger sister.
12: Hmm. She started turning around when she was like 12, and I was 14.
2: Mm. All right. Well,
9: like
2: okay. Couple things. Yeah. Sounds like there's a little more going on at home other than your sister just being crazy.
3: A lot of
2: and
3: chaos.
2: Your parents being great.
3: A lot of chaos.
2: Could you agree with that?
9: Picture at all?
2: Did you see your dad? Do you still see him?
12: Oh, yeah. My dad and I actually get along really well. He's my favorite parent.
3: But still chaos.
2: Yeah.
3: A lot of chaos, though.
12: Yeah.
2: Okay. Yeah. All right. Well, listen, Katie. Chaos, Katie. I'm sorry, Jamie. I was looking at the next call. but I am going to use Chaos, Katie, when I get there. Jamie.
12: Yeah.
2: You're 3 times a week is fine. Your husband didn't have a lot of experience before he met you, so he's kind of breaking his hymen in. And it's going to take him a while to find his groove, if he does. Also, you got a little anger built up in you, and you may be putting a little pressure on him, and he may not be handling it too well.
0: You think he feels like maybe he's not performing as well, so maybe he kind of stays clear a little bit?
3: Nothing so overt as that.
2: Yeah, but guys, inexperienced guys don't handle pressure very well. Mm-hmm. Experienced guys like myself, we just give a little grab a tuft of hair and a little slap on the ass, you know, and we call it all right. Great.
0: Well, how is the sex with him? I mean, how do you guys...
2: Yeah, you love it.
0: Is the sex good between the two of you when you do have it?
12: Yeah.
3: No. You're not satisfied.
2: Does he give you oral sex?
12: Yeah.
2: Is he good at it?
12: Yeah.
2: He is?
12: Mm-hmm.
2: Okay, so what are you complaining about then?
12: Just that it's always
0: more
12: squished into a billion other things, and we're both, like, annoyed and stressed out. And
9: you want the big romantic fairy tale.
3: And why
9: thing,
3: is that
9: right?
3: His fault that you're squishing it in?
12: We both do.
3: Why is that his fault?
9: Isn't that usually how it works? They squish it in, and then
2: Katie's angry at men.
3: Yes, she's angry at men.
2: That sort of passing comment of her stepdad wasn't abusive; he was just sort of mean to them. Think about what that does. Let me explain something to everybody. Women's minds are like sponges, whereas guys' minds are like anvils. You know, there's nothing penetrates our mind, for good or for bad.
0: Did you say anthills?
2: Anvil.
0: Okay.
2: The thing you make horseshoes on.
9: Exactly. Point proof.
2: But I could crush an ant.
0: With your head.
2: The point is you take a girl who's 12, you take some prick of a stepdad who just walks around the house, maybe feels a little threatened by him sexually or physically, feels like the guy doesn't like her or want her there. It could freak her out. And Jamie over here is a little freaked out and angry.
3: Having sex three times a week, guys oral, putting up, but it's not what she wants.
9: I had sex three times a year when I was married. I mean, that's pretty good.
3: And she's angry with him for not.
2: She's going to sabotage this thing in a second.
9: Yeah.
2: You got to deal with
9: those
2: anger
9: issues. Maybe that's what she
2: wants
9: to do.
2: Oh, it is.
9: You know?
2: Yeah, and they've been together for
9: five years.
2: Yeah, this thing ain't going to make it. This thing might make it. It may be over before the show's over.
9: But good luck to you.
3: Well,
2: get some counseling.
3: Yeah.
2: Don't have any kids.
9: Talk to him. Communication, man.
2: And let me
0: tell you. Cut the guy some slack.
2: Here's the thing. 23-year-old virgin guys are ill-equipped to deal with
3: this. I was just going to say, one of the things he needs to be able to do is understand the space she needs in order to feel sexual. He's got to be able to have time focus where they're having dialogue and
9: talking. She needs to talk to him, not talk on the phone to you guys.
3: Think about how, I mean.
9: Talk to him.
3: Yeah, but for a young male that age, the whole notion of sort of creating intimate contact and space for intimacy is a very difficult thing for him to master. And so she's got to kind of show him and tell him what she needs in order to feel intimate, and she's too angry to do that.
2: Yeah.
3: The whole idea of squishing everything in as opposed to creating time and space for real intimate contact.
2: You know where my space for intimacy is?
3: Between the okay sign and your finger?
2: Yeah.
3: Yeah.
2: And
9: he has to squish it in there.
2: Actually, I go this side. Yeah, but that's my space.
0: If he hasn't had sex in basically his whole life.
9: You squish it right there.
0: Drew, don't you think he'd want to have sex more, though?
3: Three times a week is about where.
0: If he was a virgin, all of a sudden he's like, whoop-de-doo, now I get to have sex.
3: He's a graduate student, though, and they've married a while.
2: Yeah. And I think he feels her anger, her hostility, and her pressure. And
0: I think that's it. I think Adam's got that.
2: Thank you.
9: Three times a week?
0: No guy likes to be pressured.
2: Katie?
0: Take the pressure off.
2: You're 23?
13: Yes. Hi, how are you guys doing?
2: Good.
0: Good.
13: Good.
9: How you doing?
13: I just wanted to first say that I'm a really big fan of your show. I've been listening for about 8 years. And I don't know your guests, but I'm sure that they're great, too. And I want to say thank you for my call.
3: All right.
2: I could explain who they were, and you would know them. But I don't have that time.
3: Go ahead.
13: Near the end of your guys' show, so I'll try and keep it brief.
3: Yeah.
13: I've been seeing this guy for about 6 months, and I really like him. But early on in the relationship, he let me know that he liked to use drugs. And I don't. For whatever reason, I'm kind of against drugs and just don't use them. And so one time I asked him, what's your favorite drug? And he said acid. And I said, how many times have you done it? And he said, I don't know, over 200.
3: Woo.
9: Wow.
13: Yeah, I know. And
3: here's the deal. Here's the deal with that. For one thing, usually only alcoholic addicts take acid that many times. Not that they're getting addicted to acid, but that they're in that frame of seeking relief or seeking regulation from substances. And that many hits of acid will cause depression over the long term.
1: Guaranteed.
13: I guess that's kind of what I'm worried about in terms of our long-term future, yeah, whatever you may call it. Because I haven't, what's hard for me is I haven't seen him do drugs because he's studying to be an EMT, so he can't do any drugs.
1: Yeah,
9: that's a great job for a guy who's taken over 200 hits.
1: I hate to say it,
9: flashbacks.
1: You need to read my book. You need to read a book, Cracked.
13: Okay, can I ask you, Dr. Drew, I'm a teacher. I'm in a teaching program, so I'm very broke. If you were to have any extra copies, I would love to read your book. Could you
2: Extra copies?
1: I've got some I'm sending out.
2: You don't got 18 bucks, sweetie?
13: Okay, really, I have tons of student loans, and the program
1: doesn't... All right, hold on.
2: Let me explain something.
9: She's a teacher.
13: No,
9: Drew.
13: It's okay. You can
2: he has a huge... No, no, listen.
1: I want to send her the book.
2: He's got a big monthly nut. You get hit with the luxury car tax. You get hit with the gas guzzler tax. He's got the 400-horsepower Beamer out there. That house. You know
9: that
2: what the
9: new
2: water...
9: One?
2: He's got a spread. He's
9: got 760, that new one?
2: He's got the 5, the M5.
9: Yeah, but it's tax deductible. Give her the book.
1: Laura, would you send her the book? This
2: just the landscape lighting alone and a place the size he's living in is...
9: That's why we need a new governor.
2: Of maybe thousands
1: right
2: of dollars
1: just
2: a
1: lighting
2: month.
1: Just
2: irrigation,
1: energy,
2: landscape lighting. The dry, you burn 4 or 5 gallons alone with that car. You're just making it up your driveway.
9: If you vote for Dr. Drew, you get everyone gets a free book.
2: All right. All right.
1: So Katie, I'll get her a book.
2: All right. I think we'll take care of Katie. She's a dynamite lady. We'll,
1: I think it would help her.
2: I think it would, too. And if somebody says, I've taken over 200 hits of acid, that means something, and you can expect the acid to rear its ugly head at some point.
9: Mm-hmm. All right? If it hasn't already.
2: Right. Mm-hmm. We'll take a quick break. We'll be right back.

0: sound of that song, we know it's the end of the show. But I want to thank Peter and Ethan for coming in here tonight. The movie, Stealing Time. Go to stealingtime-themovie.com. Find out where it's playing. Guys, thanks for coming in.
1: Hey, thanks for having us.
0: Come back anytime when you got another project to promote. We need to give some thanks for things to do. I want to thank Engineer Chris for doing a great job. Engineer
1: he's been doing that
0: Anderson, the magic fingered one, for sliding those potentiometers. I want to thank phone screener Tara, don't call me Tar, goddamn, for doing a spectacular
2: job.
0: Except for last night, which was really bad. And Brian, too, same thing. Great job.
3: Way to go, but
0: not last night. Last night, bad calls. Not necessarily their fault. Anyway, great job. I want to thank producer Ann for putting her feminine stink on the show all week long. And, of course, junior producer Lauren for doing such a wonderful job. And finding Godzuki when all the great minds could not. And Chris Carter matching up. And of course, my good friend Dr. Drew has been having a tough week, kids. Be easy on him. So
4: Thank you.
0: Next time, this is Adam Carolla for Dr. Drew saying mahalo.
2: You're an ant-crushing, ambidextrous man.
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0: Hey, everybody. 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I'm Adam. 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Doug and Dan both here from Hooba Steak. Yeah.
2: Clappity clap.
0: We couldn't figure out... We spent a while trying to figure out who was in here last time. Hooba Steak was in here. And at the end of... We just agreed to disagree and move forward. Or not care. I don't know. It was, I seem to remember being here.
2: What was
0: here.
2: The conclusion?
8: It was the both of you. I totally remember.
0: Oh, okay.
8: There you go.
0: All right.
8: I'm so starstruck.
2: What about the laser thing? Got
8: that was the time before in a different studio.
4: But I remember. Bruce. Here's how those conversations started. I straightened your guys' names out in my own mind and got, and I don't normally get that solidly for guests. I let him worry about that, and I kind of kind of get it.
0: True doesn't normally know who's on the show.
4: And I had to explain to him who was who and what's going on. And I said, "What I host? I opened the show that night. I must have.
0: I was running late. I did Kimmel that night. Maybe I was guest hosting that week,
4: or maybe I was preparing
0: something.
4: For you to be late or something. You weren't.
0: Well, you know, like when Drew does this. Like when we used to do the Loveline, the TV show, he would go, "Well, now, Adam, I agree with," and he'd look over at the band on the sofa and he'd look back at me and he'd go, "The guests." And I realized right then and there, Drew did not know the name of three-quarters of the celebrities and bands that were actually out on stage with
4: three
0: you
4: quarters,
0: for the hour-long
4: generous,
0: show.
4: Generous.
0: 15/16 of the bands that were out there. And not only bands, but just C-list celebrities would get
2: so
0: on
2: you
0: the
2: didn't
0: show.
2: Remember this, or you did?
4: No, I did. I had you guys all just nailed. And I remember being in there with you guys, too. And I don't normally have that vivid a memory of it. It's usually because I'm responsible for
0: producer,
4: something.
0: Producer Ann, who just got done patting herself on the back for having this cheat sheet with the dates and all the stuff, the band and all that. And I said, "What was the band on last?" And she said, "Well, it's right there in front of you." Had Dan and Dan.
2: Dan and Dan?
0: Had you both as Dan. So Drew caught that at the end.
4: That's right.
0: Because let me tell you something. I'm like a fembot, a mask bot.
4: Just programmed.
0: Just sperm bot. I would look down and said, "Well, it's Dan and Dan from Hooba Steak." And then I don't let you guys talk, so we'd been into the 11 o'clock hour before.
8: Thanks, Dan and Dan.
0: You would have corrected me. No, you know what I would have done? I would have
2: 11:30 rolls were like, "I'm Doug."
0: I would have done a good 20 minutes on, when you guys travel and there's two suitcases and they both say Dan, or when somebody calls and wants to speak to Dan, and both you, or there's some hot chick in the audience saying, "I love you, Dan," holding a shot. I would have done about 40 minutes on that. And then at the end of it, you would have quietly reminded me that
8: we've never both
0: Doug
8: been called Dan, but I've many occasions been called Doug, and he's been called Dan.
2: Yeah,
0: right.
2: I don't know. It must be the goatee, man.
8: It's the D. Nobody can get it straight.
0: I don't. I've been called Alan many times, and do not monkey with it. Drew, do you ever get called something else and just keep moving?
4: Yes, all the time.
0: Yeah,
8: like Drew. Thanks, my kid. You know, we did this for you last time too.
4: on this album.
8: Yeah.
0: All right. Well, Drew wants another autograph.
4: My kid's getting really
8: into more
4: this
8: kids,
4: stuff.
8: Huh?
4: Yeah.
8: eBay.
0: Let me tell you this: the CD.
3: This album, though.
8: Yeah, it was.
4: All right.
0: Drew, you better hope you had a mild stroke this afternoon, because if we need to take you in and get you a PET scan.
4: Well, I think you're right.
0: What you need to do right now is stop talking and lie down.
4: There you go.
2: There you go.
0: We should just get a cot and a microphone for you, and you should just recline. Yes?
4: Yeah.
0: All right. Number one song in the country now. What the hell is going on with Hoobastank?
2: I don't know.
0: How do they figure out what the number one song in the country is? Right, the most spins in the radio station.
8: It's obviously the best song. It's got to be.
0: Well, for sure, it's the best.
8: And we have it.
4: Or is it the most? How do they call it? Shipped records or shipped CDs?
0: No, that's sold though.
2: This is just the most played rock song in the country.
0: Right, it's the number one rock song, and I guess they go through radio stations, have to have
4: stop
0: logs.
4: Stop speculating, ask these guys, I'll tell you.
0: They don't know.
8: We have no idea about those guys.
2: Yeah, those guys are there right now, but...
0: Yeah.
4: The Wranglers.
0: Yeah. Yeah, so I guess each radio station says how many times they played a certain song, and then they just get all that information. They figure out which one has the most spins, right. So like the rock genre and the rap and R&B.
4: There you go.
0: All right.
2: Figured it all out.
0: Let's take some photos. Well, I'm probably wrong.
8: It's an amazing feeling, too, because, you know, when it was number two, it was awesome, and then when it went to number one, it was almost like going from 15 years old to 16 years old. Remember how you felt?
0: Yeah.
8: That was great.
0: Free at last.
8: Yeah.
0: Stepmom's going to let you borrow the Honda.
8: 20 to 21.
0: Ooh.
8: So, yeah, we feel like that right now.
2: Now we're legal.
0: Yeah. I'd popped my drinking cherry about 15, though. So by the time I turned 21, it was like, yeah, I'm hungover from last night. I'm not going to be doing too much boozing. Actually, does everyone remember their 21st birthday and what you did?
4: No.
8: Yes.
2: You don't? You do?
8: Well, I didn't drink until I was probably about 23. I never drank anything.
0: Really?
8: But we went to a strip club on my 21st
2: birthday.
8: Oh, yeah.
2: That was
8: my first.
2: Well, that's for yours, but what the hell did I do for mine?
8: We did nothing for yours.
2: Probably. Whatever.
0: My 21st. Here's what I did on my 21st birthday. Drew's trying to figure out what year. It was 1944. Yeah. Our boys had just come back from the war. I think Truman was in office. Drew, what'd you do?
4: I was a senior in college, and I don't remember doing anything.
0: I did. I know exactly what I did, and I don't remember too much.
4: However, I was living in Massachusetts at the time where the drinking age was 18.
0: Oh, so no big. Yeah. That's why I don't remember.
4: Yeah.
0: I went out partying with my friends. I got loaded at a party. I mean, obliterated because I was 21 and I had to drink. And I fell asleep on a box spring that was in an alley behind the party. I don't know if you want to call it falling asleep. Because falling asleep would imply like brushing your teeth,
4: lying
0: and fluffing
4: down.
0: Your pillow, and kicking your slippers off. This is more just like a wrestler had thrown me off a cinder block fence onto this box spring, and I just sort of sprawled out. My friends found me. Before they left, scraped me up and threw me in a VW van, and we went off and partied a little more. But I was obliterated, and eventually got dropped off at my buddy's house, the Wheeze, who had just bought a new BMW or just got a new car.
4: Wow!
0: And I landed at the Wheeze's house. And I was like, my head's spinning. I'm not feeling good. I drank too much. I got it. Can you drive me home? And he said, yeah, but first. We're going on a Mulholland run because I just got my new wheels. And he was a maniac, so we had to go up to Mulholland while he took his new car through his paces like a maniac, you know, sideways on every corner. I was like, I was dying. I was like, please crash so we can just die already because I'm going to heave all over your headliner. And then he dropped me off, and guess who had to work the next day?
4: Oh, yeah. Well, not the next day, 4 hours later.
0: Well, no, but this was a Friday. I was working on a Saturday digging ditches.
4: Yeah.
0: Those
2: are the good old days.
0: Oh, great times. Huh. All right. I really should have killed myself, Drew. That's my biggest lament in life is not killing myself when I was 22. Hope you kids learn a lesson from that. All right. Let's get to the phones, Drew. Yes?
4: Yeah.
0: All right.
4: Dan and Doug looking around like, what? Okay. What?
0: Yeah.
4: Now what do we say?
0: Well, that's an important message. Lee?
9: Yes.
0: You're 23?
9: Yes, I am.
0: What's up?
9: Well, my fiance wants me to sleep with other guys.
4: Mm-hmm. Well, that's not such a great idea, is it?
9: No, that's why I haven't done it yet.
4: Does he want to do it with you present? With him present,
9: no,
4: rather?
9: No, he doesn't want to be there. He doesn't want to know who these guys are. He just wants me to do it.
4: Why, pray tell?
2: What's the point?
9: That's my question, but he says it's because he feels funny calling me a slut when I've only slept with two women, or two men.
8: I wish my girlfriend was more like her boyfriend.
4: He wants to be able to call you a slut and feel good about it?
9: I like him calling me a slut, but yeah, he doesn't want to feel bad about it.
0: Oh, yeah. This union has been blessed. You got to have some kids. And by the way, Drew, what percentage of our callers, when you say, why, pray tell, think you're mispronouncing their name? They're actually calling them pray tell.
2: 80%. That's Michelle.
0: Dr. 80%. Truth thought I was black or Mexican or something.
4: Lee's from Kansas.
0: Yeah.
2: What percentage of your callers actually liked being called sluts?
0: Oh, that's well into the 80s.
4: Oh, it could be.
0: Hey, Lee, I'm confused here. The fiance of 2.5 years, it says?
9: Well, you got that wrong. Fiance of 1.5 years.
4: Okay.
9: We've been together 2 years.
4: How old is he?
9: He's 24.
4: And he likes to call you a slut.
9: Yeah, he does. And I like and being called a slut.
0: All right.
4: And in order to feel good about that, he needs to make sure that you are one?
9: I don't know if that's his reasoning or not. He just says he feels odd about calling
0: Lee's
9: me one
0: angry.
9: When I'm not.
0: Lee's angry.
4: On medication.
0: Lee is? Lee, are you on medication or are you just angry?
9: I'm not angry. I'm just
0: You're angry.
9: Completely confused.
0: I know you're angry. Big gal?
9: No.
0: Hmm?
9: No, I'm about 150.
0: About 150? How tall?
9: 5'7".
0: All right, let me do some radio math here.
4: Oh, you haven't played that in a long time.
0: Well, here's the thing. When you say 5'7", 150, you go, let me just give me the fives. You're 5'5", and 13/16", and 159. But when you say about 150, I go ahead and jack 20 pounds onto my 159. I know you're 179, Drew.
4: Okay.
0: All right, so we got 5'5", and 13/16".
4: Yeah.
0: And we got 179.
4: Okay. Four.
0: Yeah. Now, the only reason I say she's angry is because whenever I want to strangle callers, it always means they're angry.
4: Well, also means
0: angry
4: they're
0: angry people.
4: Abuse survivors.
0: You've been abused.
4: Because when Adam wants to abuse somebody, he wants to pile on to their misery.
0: Great. I know.
2: I still don't see what the point of the call was.
4: Well, that's part of the mystery here.
0: So, where's your dad, Lee?
9: He's married to my mother.
4: Wow, that's where he is? That's shocking. And that's a bit of an angry answer.
0: Yeah, it's all a little angry. And how do you... okay, so they're still together.
9: Yeah.
0: And now, was he a good guy?
9: Yeah.
0: Yeah.
9: Yeah, he's a good guy, and he's never abused me.
0: What's missing? Alcoholic?
9: No, not my dad. My grandfather was.
0: Did he abuse you?
9: No.
0: When did you lose your virginity?
9: When I was 21.
0: Ooh. And no sexual abuse?
9: I was abused when I was 13.
4: Okay.
0: Now it's coming again.
4: Yeah. What, you were raped at 13?
0: Focus.
9: No, I was not raped. It was a molestation. It was no actual intercourse.
4: Okay. But
0: who did this?
9: A neighbor.
4: We would predict that there's something even before that. So maybe physical abuse before that?

0: your older brother tough on you?
1: No.
2: All right. Well, we're going to flip over all the cards. I can, you know, you can, now here's, it's a subtle thing, but Lee's angry.
0: Well, at the very least, I don't get angry so much, but I see where she's evoking the desire to abuse in you.
2: There's something wrong with that.
0: That's very predictive.
2: No. She gives her curt answers, and they're always a little twist to
0: them. Yeah, a little knife twist.
2: It's a little, little F you.
0: Yeah.
2: All right. So, Lee, this guy is not the world's greatest guy. I'm not sure what's up with you that you would be attracted to this guy or want to go along with this.
0: Why you wouldn't ask questions about this bizarre request and wouldn't seem to
1: know. I have
0: nobody.
1: Asked questions.
0: And yet, when we ask you about the
1: light on it, that I understand.
2: Well,
1: his whole reasoning is he feels odd calling me one when I'm not. That's his entire reasoning.
0: Yeah, well, that's total BS, and it's totally bizarre.
1: Yeah,
0: and
1: when
0: you say to him that it's bizarre and ridiculous,
3: is it something that you asked to be called, or he just started calling you? So you wanted to be called this?
1: Yes.
3: And he feels so. This isn't something that he's into. It's just he's doing this for you, but he feels weird.
1: Well, he also enjoys, what's the word I'm looking for?
2: Well, S&M?
1: Yes.
2: Ass play.
1: Exactly. Oh. That's right, Adam.
0: And you don't think it's a little bit off to be wanting to be called a slut all the time?
1: He doesn't call me a slut all the time, just during sex.
2: Okay. Yeah. Was that right, my ass play, or was it the S&M part?
1: S&M.
2: Oh, okay.
1: And he's a great guy. He's in college. He is sweet. Okay. He's kind. He's loving.
2: Welding schools, not college.
1: Not welding school.
2: What kind of schools he go to?
1: He spent 4 years at UMBC, and now he's at BIC, studying the culinary arts. He'd like to be a chef. And now everybody knows who he is. Who's listening to the show? Who knows?
2: All right. Listen, Lee, don't have any kids with him for a while.
1: I wasn't planning on it.
2: Okay, good.
1: Not for a while.
0: Either.
2: How are you about kids? You all right with that?
1: I love children. I'd like to have them now, but I'm going to wait because it's not the right time.
2: Okay.
0: Either, Lee, either this wasn't sort of a meaningful question. It was just sort of a, well, I'm going to ask the guy on the radio because you're such an idiot for asking me that all the time. I mean, it's the only, or there's something horribly wrong here. We're not getting at it.
2: Yeah.
0: You know what I'm saying? So just, okay, if you're just goofing around, fine. That's fine.
2: All right. Just don't have any kids.
0: Yeah. Either way, don't have any kids, yes.
2: Please don't. Or if you do, send them away somewhere.
3: Yeah, and don't go sleep with other guys either.
0: No, I don't think she has any intention.
4: But if your girlfriend told you that you can go have sex with other girls and she didn't want to know about it,
3: but there's something wrong.
4: No,
3: I
4: agree. But it would be great for a week.
0: Were you to go do it, she would freak like all hell on you. She would absolutely go insane.
3: Right. So don't ask me.
4: Right.
2: My wife
4: just tell me what to do.
2: Propose that to me.
0: Really?
2: Yeah.
0: And.
2: I've been on that for like 5 years.
0: Where
2: have you been?
0: Trying to have another girl?
2: I got a head start. I knew we were going to have this conversation one day, so I got started. Well, it's actually a bachelor party in 98. And then I started working your name in, Drew. So, because it feels healthier when Drew's there. Drew said it was cool. So you work with a doctor. It's cool. Yeah, Drew. No, Drew said go right ahead. They said don't say anything. And then he said, don't bring his name. Oh, Ashley?
5: Yeah, I got a head start. I knew we were going
0: to
5: have this conversation.
0: Yeah.
2: Ashley? Ashley needs to turn the radio down.
0: No kidding.
2: We've not had that problem in a while, though. I mean, to be fair to our callers, we've not had to turn the radio.
0: Yeah.
2: We haven't tell them to turn the radio down in a while. Yeah?
0: That's true. That's true. Did she just hang up?
2: I like to think she did. No. Let's talk to the lesbian here.
0: God.
2: Yeah?
0: Oh, she hung up.
2: Dallas?
6: No.
2: I mean, Dallas, you're 22.
6: No, this is Tim. You guys crossed lines, dude.
2: No.
0: Well, that must have been Dallas.
6: I got a Germany or Florida, guys.
2: All right.
0: All right.
2: Wait a minute. We have to explain to Hoobastank how Germany or Florida works.
3: Oh, you know Germany or Florida. Yeah, I've heard this one.
2: Okay. I seem annoyed.
3: I just didn't understand what he said. I got a Florida, Florida, guys.
2: Oh, yeah, listen, you realize you have to speak stoner gibberish to get along on this radio show.
3: Now, we just came from Florida, so
2: all right, well,
3: we have maybe a little advantage in this.
2: Well, yeah, we're
3: going back tomorrow morning.
2: We'll see. We'll see.
6: Yo,
2: flying coach from Florida, by the way. Number one song in the country, flying steerage. All right, go ahead.
6: Things are sick and twisted from too much sun and Nazis. Sex, meth, and death fetishes, both of them have got these. Guaranteed not to bore you, Germany or Florida.
2: All right, there's the theme song. Now go ahead.
6: All right, first of all, Hoobastank, I love your music, guys. Me and my girl.

0: to listen to you all the time. It's so great. And Adam and Drew, oh, you guys are great. Adam, I agree with you 99% of the times with everything you say.
1: Thanks, anyways, buddy.
2: That is Gary Dallas. Go ahead.
0: Anyways, Germany or Florida? Police were called to an explosion at about 9:30 p.m. Were told of a man who had been threatening his girlfriend with a bomb and had a mishap. The man planned to fire a rocket towards his girlfriend, but it went awry when the rocket ricocheted inside his car and dived between his legs. Bursting in a fiery display, it burned all the hair and skin from his legs to his groin, police said.
3: Florida.
4: Really?
3: I'm guessing Florida.
4: I'm going Germany.
2: All right. Dallas?
3: Sorry, three Floridas and Germany.
0: It's Florida.
2: Oh, yeah.
3: Yep.
2: It just had a white trash.
3: The whole fireworks thing.
4: The fireworks had the white. No, yeah. You're right. I usually start, and I was being contrarian.
2: Yeah.
4: I heard all the Floridas, and I thought, you know,
2: somebody's
4: got better
2: Germany.
4: Radio to say
2: yeah.
4: Germany.
2: Yeah. Thank you.
4: Thank you.
0: Hey,
4: no, thank you. Yeah.
0: When's Hoopa Tank going to come to the 909?
2: What's the 909?
3: Where is that?
0: Oh, that's, you don't want to know. Never mind.
5: Is that like Riverside or something?
0: No, I live in Ontario.
3: Oh, okay.
2: Well, I beg your pardon. How dare you, Adam? You got that one wrong.
4: And not Ontario, California?
0: Yeah, that's the Beverly Hills of the 909.
4: Oh, yeah, it's beautiful. Okay, thanks. Let me tell you something. You know, we've talked about this many times with the Ontarios, California and Ontario. And the more you start looking into this and the more you travel, and the more you realize there's just, you know, Salem, Massachusetts, and the Salem, Oregon. And at a certain point, gets confusing when you're talking about coming out to Salem or Rochester, Minnesota, Springfield.
3: Yeah, Springfield everywhere.
4: At a certain point, it's confusing. You got one in Minnesota, you got one in upstate New York. Here's what I'm saying. Someone's going to have to change their name. You know what I'm saying?
2: Yeah.
4: There's going to have to be a new Ontario. You know what I mean? Like,
3: you can call it that, New Ontario.
4: I could, but it would only serve to confuse people even more. I'm just saying, we need to decide, have a competition. Who's better, Ontario or Ontario? Mm-hmm. Rochester or Rochester?
2: Yep.
4: Salem, Oregon or Salem, Mass? And we'll figure it out, and then the winner keeps their name. It's like wrestling. Loser leaves town, but actually the town leaves the town.
2: Yep.
4: The name has to leave the town, and instead they get a number. They'll be like A32-5. It would be great. Competitions. Toughest dude in each town have to go at it. Yeah? Yeah? What do you think?
2: Ultimate town fighting.
5: At sundown.
3: Name claiming fights.
4: You know, there'd be like, there'd be some like 8-foot black dude who says he's from Salem, Mass, you know, and everyone would know he was a ringer. You know, I mean, if they brought him in from New York or something. All right. Let's. What are we going to do, Drew?
2: You're going to mention the Girl Next Door promotion.
4: I'm going to mention the Girl Next Door promotion. I think I may have already done that. And then we're going to hear a Hoobastank Tank song?
2: When we get back, I think.
4: No, I think we could hear one.
2: All right, let's hear that now, then.
4: Well, let's do the promotion.
2: All right, then go ahead.
4: Well, should we hear the song?
2: Go ahead.
4: It's like a filibuster. Hey, you know what else? Crank Yanker's on tonight, everybody.
2: Ooh, I'm on Real World tonight, too.
4: Really?
2: Yeah.
3: Ooh.
4: When is that on?
2: It's on right now.
4: Oh.
2: It's going to screw up the Crank Yankers.
4: You got to watch the Crank Yankers, kids. Drew, what are you doing on Real World?
2: They had a cutter on there.
4: All right.
2: I had to go straighten things out.
4: Stop monkeying. Somebody was cutting on themselves. You had to talk to them?
5: Saw the previews for that earlier today.
4: Pretty heavy, huh?
5: Oh, yeah. Freaked me out.
4: Yeah?
5: Yeah.
2: I had to kind of straighten the producers out and say, here's what you're dealing with. And they were like, well, huh? How could that? She didn't mention those things.
4: They were colorful.
2: Yeah, it's like, no. You know, no kidding. People will not tell you they're doing those things.
4: All right. Well, let me do the Girl Next Door thing. Why don't you talk to the band and entertain them while I do the Girl Next Door thing? Do it off mic.
2: Off mic?
4: Yeah, but we'll be able to hear you a little bit in the side.
2: Okay.
4: A little small talk. The Girl Next Door, yes. All callers 17 years of age and older who get on the air tonight will win a pair of tickets to see The Girl Next Door, starring Alicia Cuthbert. Now, Alicia's going to be in here on Thursday, by the way, and engineer Chris has already gotten a pre-jack off. Yes? Maybe two. She is a hottie. Hey, come on, Drew. I'm trying to do a show here, you mind? Dave Attell in tomorrow night, by the way. Anyway, if you're living in the Los Angeles area, you can email us right now at girlnextdoortickets@earthlink.net. 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You get your passes, special Love Line screening on April 7th. Yes? Yes. All right, here we go. Now, it's too late to play Hoobastank song because Drew was talking to the band. So what do you want to do? Want to take a break?
2: Let's play a song.
4: Let's play a song. We can do it.
2: Let's do it.
4: See, with Engineer Anderson's not around, we got Ken. Ken's like he's like my sock puppet. I'd do whatever I want with that kid. We run well over with Ken.
2: All right, let's go.
4: All right, let's do that. We got Chris over. Yeah, Chris is going to queue up. All right, we're queued up. Yep. This one is called The Reason.

0: greatest band in the world, living band.
1: Hey, that was the greatest song.
0: The greatest right song in the United States, possibly parts of Canada and Mexico. If they had radios over there, would be playing this song. Or I think we're just introducing AM to Mexico.
2: It's coming out in Khmer soon.
0: FM Baja. All right. Hoobastank in the studio tonight, traveling all the way out from Florida. Troopers.
2: Wow.
0: We're going to...
2: I'm going to be nice to them.
0: I'm going to be nice. I announced I will be nice to the band.
2: Ah.
0: Yeah. But not as nice I'm going to be to Alicia Cuthbert.
2: Just laughing out loud. When
0: Chris all nice. Punchy. I'm going to be nice to Alicia when she comes in here from Girl Next Door.
3: When is she coming in here?
0: She's coming in here Thursday. If you guys can just hold off for about 46 hours, you might catch a whiff of her. All right, we're going to take a little break. Hoobastank here. There'll be more ass-licking after this.

0: Love Line. I'm Adam. That's Dr. Drew. Phone number 1-800-LOVE-191. Greatest rock and roll band in the world. Who was Hank here tonight?
1: Who played that? Was that the question?
2: Yeah, who was that?
1: Chris, who was that? Hey, Ken, who was that in that intro?
0: Oh, he doesn't know.
1: Blink.
0: That's Blink. Yeah.
2: Okay, thank you.
3: All right, thank you.
0: dear friends. Remember those Blinkster kids came in here? Yeah. All fresh-faced about 9 years ago. Remember them, Drew?
1: No.
0: Oh, yeah,
1: I remember
0: either.
1: Them coming in jaded and older.
0: Oh, really? Angry.
1: Much later. Much
0: yeah,
1: very never bitter, angry. Very no,
0: strong
1: no, no.
0: sense of entitlement.
1: No, that's not that.
0: First
1: either.
0: Class all the
2: they
0: way, Blinked out. They don't like those.
3: Yeah.
0: See, that's the thing. It's Hoobastank. Let me explain what happens. The band keeps its edge and its street cred by never flying actually inside the airplane.
1: Oh, they fly in the wings.
3: We fly cargo.
0: They insist on flying down in the hold, actually, in the bottom there, where it's not pressurized.
3: Are those biplanes where you can actually, like you said, like hang on to the
1: stand
3: wings?
1: Stand on the outside?
0: Yeah.
3: Yeah, yeah.
1: Like stand up on top with a
3: pole. It takes a little longer.
0: Yeah.
3: But we keep our street cred.
0: Yeah. When you're flying, like, an old Camel from World War I, bi and even triplane, right? It flies about 80 miles an hour. It takes, and you have to refuel every several hundred miles. It takes longer to get across country than it does on a horse. Actually, it's faster on a wagon train. It's actually faster.
3: But just imagine the credibility, though.
0: Street cred's amazing.
1: Yeah. These guys will be leaving tonight.
0: Amazing. Yeah.
1: For the trail.
0: That's right.
3: We leave tonight by biplane. We have a show in 3 weeks.
1: Nice.
0: That's right. All right. Where are you, Drew?
1: Here are the lesbians you wanted to talk to.
0: Oh, the lesbians.
1: We've seen
0: the
1: retrieval.
0: Dallas?
4: Hello, Adam. Hi, Drew.
0: Uh-oh. What is happening, strippers?
4: Okay, so my friend is gay. I'm straight.
0: Uh-huh.
4: And her birthday was last week. We're going to Vegas. And as a great birthday present from a very close friend, I'm going to take her to a strip club. Uh-huh. I just don't know which one. I've never been to one before.
0: Yeah. You never.
4: Why is that so funny?
0: Well,
1: oh my God! What are they? They're high.
0: Yeah, are you guys high? What do you do for a living?
4: I'm a children's bookseller.
1: Oh yes, just
4: and
1: the bomb.
4: Drew, you actually came to my bookstore and did a signing for your new book.
1: In Santa Monica?
4: No, Pasadena.
1: Oh
0: wow!
1: Oh, that's
4: the good
1: a great
4: old
1: book.
4: Rome.
1: Romans, yeah.
0: She works with kids.
4: I do all day
0: sells
4: long.
0: Books for kids.
1: This is a great bookstore.
0: Wow!
4: Isn't it wonderful? You should bring your kids in. I'd love to recommend books for them.
0: Yeah.
1: Well, I don't know about that, but I do bring
0: break
1: them
0: those
1: the
0: boys in. Make
1: them
0: men.
1: When they were younger, we used to bring them in upstairs all the time.
0: Okay.
4: Yeah, well, for story time.
0: All right. Yeah. We were talking about strip clubs, and some of a sudden we got into children's books.
4: I'm sorry.
0: Okay. Here's the thing. Everyone likes Olympic Garden, but I like that paradise across the street.
2: From the Hard Rock.
0: From the Hard Rock. Yeah.
4: You know,
3: that's the only one I've ever been to.
4: Garden one.
0: Yeah, well, listen, those fags never been inside a strip club, much less in a woman. Never been in anyone. Don't listen to them.
1: Why do you like the paradise?
0: Why? I'll tell you why.
1: And that's right by the airport, kind of, right?
0: Well, it's right across the street from Hard Rock.
1: Hard Rock Hotel.
0: Yeah.
4: Okay.
0: I like it because it's across the street from usually where I'm staying.
1: Right.
0: But I don't know. I've had good times over there.
4: See, what we're looking for is a club that's more women-friendly, you know? Like, we won't feel out of place.
0: Mm-hmm.
1: I think all you need for them to be women-friendly is to be holding dollars or money.
0: Yeah.
1: And they're women-friendly, right?
0: Yeah, every club is woman-friendly. Yeah,
1: they're mostly all money-friendly.
0: They're more boob-friendly. There just happen to be women attached to the boobs.
2: They probably prefer seeing women.
4: Okay.
0: Yeah. Yeah. But listen, you can go to Olympic Garden, and Olympic Garden's got the dudes upstairs.
1: Oh, is
4: really?
1: That right?
0: Yeah.
1: Well,
4: that would be
1: girlfriend.
4: So much better.
1: Yeah, but you have a lesbian girlfriend.
0: Well, you get both. You got schlong upstairs and crotch downstairs. Great. Badge in the basement and dorks on the ceiling.
1: All right.
4: I love it.
1: I'm starting to worry about the FCC.
0: All right, go over there.
1: All right, good times.
0: Let me tell you something. I've been up to the dude section there before.
1: Intentionally?
0: No, I tripped and fell up the stairs.
1: No, I thought maybe the bathroom was up there or something.
0: No.
1: And you,
0: that's how they work it. No downstairs bathroom. The dudes all have to walk past. I have to go to the men's dressing room with all these guys with banana hammocks hanging out.
1: No, but the men's room could be upstairs where all the men...
0: No, but please. So what kind of club lays itself out that way? How dare you? You insult me.
1: Yeah, it does not offend my sensibilities quite the same way it does yours, but I'll take your
0: I went up there to do some bachelor party, bachelorette party bit me and Kimmel did for the Man Show once. And dudes wearing those weird...
1: socks?
0: Weird socky things with the strap and the whatever. And they... And look, it can be a little intimidating. I got to warn you now, guys. I don't know if they chub up or they put some sand in that sock or what the hell's going on, but there's something flying around.
1: Yeesh.
0: It's like, wait a minute. What's are we the same species? Like, I'm a chick. Hold on.
3: That term, chub up.
2: We were in Florida, where somewhere in Florida the other day, and they were having it was all black male Chippendales dancers.
3: It was a Chippendales, convention.
0: I've seen that on
3: HBO.
0: Black
3: Chippendales and stuff. Convention. In Jacksonville. It was absolutely awesome.
1: Really? Spectacular, huh?
3: We had to walk by it a few times to get to the bus. Like, if we forgot anything, we had to walk, through the convention hall. And it's just loaded with women just screaming. And it was really, really fun.
0: But let me tell you, big black women, right?
2: Huge.
0: Yeah, let me tell you something.
3: Oh, hell, did you see him?
2: And our bass player.
0: Like people think that big black women just go nuts at, funerals and stuff. They go nuts everywhere. You just see them at the funeral, yelling, take me, and throwing themselves in the grave and stuff. You see them at the Chippendales. Look out. Look out. I've seen these things on HBO. And the dudes that are dancing, holy mackerel. They make these special socks, sausage casing in there. It's crazy. It's flying around. No, but it's separate from the sack.
1: This thing at the Olympic Garden, is it for men?
0: The upstairs?
1: Yeah. No, I mean, is it for gay men or is it for women?
0: No, it's for bachelorette parties. Okay. Gay men, you know why you don't go to strip clubs, Drew?
1: Why?
0: Other than that your wife would put an M80 in your ass and blow you up in front of the kids. Drew's wife would kill him. But Drew cannot
1: go. God bless her,
0: too. Drew told me once.
1: Oh, that's good.
0: He cannot go to a strip club because Drew is a man of extreme passion. Oh. I mean, I mean this. I mean, he is a man. His whole thing is...
1: That'll be torture. It'll be torture.
3: You know what? I know where you're going, because Dan, this sounds a lot like you right now.
2: I know. Is it that when you go there, you see these naked women, and
3: you just get so frustrated.
2: It's hands-off, and
3: hands
2: they're off. Rubbing their boobies
1: that's
2: on your
1: torture.
2: Face.
1: That's
3: it's just so frustrating.
2: That's annoying.
3: What's the point?
1: It's annoying, yeah.
0: Right. Why torture yourself? Yeah. You're on an island and a culinary magazine washes up. Why just stare at all the beautiful stuff when you know you got nothing but sand to eat? Is that what you're saying, Drew?
1: No, I'm saying I'm a desert island, but I can go back to the hut and I've got a meal laid out that's just the one I want.
0: You got some poi that you've been eating for about the last 20 years. It's sustenance. It'll keep you going.
1: It's
0: not much flavor.
1: My favorite meal.
3: Coconuts.
1: You know what I'm saying?
0: Yeah, you got some roots that you mashed.
1: No. This is the part he can't reconcile. He can't deal with this.
0: Yeah. Roots living off poi.
1: Bok choy.
2: Yeah, honestly, I've never really understood going to strip clubs. I've only been three times
3: we've been
2: total.
3: This is not a strip
0: same
3: club
0: here.
3: Fan.
0: They put four zeros behind that three, and we got the same number. But here's the point. Yeah, I'll tell you my feeling. I'm the same way with the VIP room. I have seen friends, and I'm not going to mention any names. go into that VIP room and come back with a few grand less in their pocket.
1: Oh my God.
0: And there ain't nothing going on.
1: Now, that's another thing.
0: Now, that's true. Half Jew, half wuss. Bad combo for the strip club. Out the money, wife kicking the ass. It's a 1-2 punch. Now, you stay home and eat that poi. The VIP room is you don't get sex in the VIP room.
2: You just lose more money.
0: You just get a little personal attention. Yeah, you got someone handing you drinks. You got your own girl sort of pretending like she likes you and not watching her slobber on your buddy 5 minutes later kind of thing. But you don't get any actual sex except for the meter is running. And at the end,
1: do you have to keep upping?
0: Here's how it is. You go in there with a couple buddies. You swing around for an hour and a half. You have a few Jaeger shots. And at the end, they slap you the bill. And the bill's like $2,300.
1: Really?
0: And it's like,
1: it's literally that much?
0: It can go up. It can be up there. And you look at the bill, and the bill's like 152 Jaeger shots. That's $1,300. And then 72 bottles of champagne. And you're like, there's four of us. Like, what the? But you're loaded, and you have half a boner, and you're like, I don't want to seem... Last thing you want... Now, see, it's a strip club. You don't want to seem like Mr. Tight. Well, wait a minute. Wait a minute. Let me get my pen light flashlight out. Now, I had three Jaegers, and...
1: Stu.
0: Yeah.
1: How would you
0: have? Yeah, what you have? You two, a one spill. All right, then with tip. Yeah, but they... No, they just hit you. They just keep piling it on. And then there's the tip.
2: Oh. I went to the strip club in, I think it was in Texas. The guys from Pantera own it. And you can bring your own alcohol to it. So it was great because we walked off the bus with our own Jaeger and just went in. And
0: yeah, it's a drunk. Real money saver. There's a corkage fee.
1: Is that a euphemism for something?
0: Yeah, they pull the cork out of you. No, I mean, you go to a strip club. Going to a strip club and drinking is like going to the ball game and eating. With but big,
1: yeah,
0: you know what I mean. It's like the, instead of a hot dog being $1.50, it's $4.50. Shot of Jaeger ain't $3; it's $9. You know, and whoosh, just keeps going. All right, Drew, I'll explain you more about what goes on in there.
1: Well, it's a good time.
0: Let me tell you. Let me just say this about I've talked about before the Club Paradise over there across the street from the Hard Rock. Somebody that there's like a 22 lane highway between Club Paradise and the Hard Rock.
1: To the airport,
0: and there's a signal. 4 miles this way, and the other signal's 4 miles that way, and there just has to be drunken guys at 3:30 in the morning with half a boner, completely blasted out of their brains, trying to run across that highway and get back to the craps table on a nightly basis. And I think they should either put the sign up of the guy with the lampshade on his head, like stumbling, yeah, flies open, got the zingers coming out of his head. He's dragging a corpse of a hooker, and he's holding a bottle of Crevassier. Yeah, like that sign should be up, and or
3: exactly.
0: They should build some sort of walk under tunnel. The tunnel would be nice because you get a little more privacy.
1: Yeah.
0: You know what I'm saying, baby? Let's go to the tunnel. You know what I'm saying? Yeah. All right.
1: All right, we took no calls.
0: Drew's going to get some poi, though. A little
1: Epicurean
0: extra help with a poi. That's right. You can live off poi.
1: I'm telling you.
0: You're staying alive. You're healthy. Look, probably beating that poi for 150.
1: I am not kidding.
0: I know. Man of passion. All right, we'll take a wine of great passion. Take a little break. We'll be right back. Everybody, it's Loveline. I'm Adam. That's Dr. Drew.
3: How come this book here, like, you know, like books, like...
0: I have an anatomy book, by the way.
3: It opens to this one, like, most automatically.
1: That's a picture of the female reproductive system.
3: Is this what you have the most...
1: I am having the most often to explain to Adam how that all works. Because Adam isn't convinced there's just marshmallows on the inside of the female.
0: Well, not the big marshmallows.
3: Just like the ones that are in Lucky Charms.
0: Yeah.
1: Yeah. You notice the mail page opens up a fair amount, too.
3: I don't look at
2: it. Yeah. It just goes back to the
3: look
2: China.
3: Look at that. It goes back.
0: Yeah.
3: I don't know.
0: I don't like to see that stuff.
1: Yeah. That's sort of why I'm opening to that page so often.
3: Really?
1: Reinforce.
0: Who was Stank is here tonight? Dan Doug, representing the band. We'll hear something else off the CD in a couple of few, probably 11 o'clock hour. Now we got to get some calls in,
3: Drew. Let's actually talk to some people.
0: Let's go. Let's talk to some kids.
2: These
0: guys didn't fly all the way out from Florida. Hear you wax on about poi consumption. Rebecca?
5: Hello?
0: You're 21?
5: Yes.
0: What's up?
5: I don't know what to do right now. I've been addicted to ephedra for a while.
0: Ephedra?
5: Mm-hmm. Ephedra.
0: Yeah. Where do you get that ephedra, Drew?
1: It's a health food store kind of thing, but you probably get it... Where do you get it now? You can't get it anymore.
5: They're in stack or three at the gas stations. You can still get them.
1: And probably email or rather websites and things. But be that as it may, you have to take big, big doses of it, and your body basically converts it to amphetamine at its speed.
0: All right.
1: Okay.
5: Hello?
1: Yep.
0: Yeah, see what happens when I stop telling strip club stories?
1: Yep.
0: Show grinds to a halt.
1: So what is your question there?
5: I want to get off of it. I don't know how.
1: Well, then you need to go to a program.
5: I've been taking it for a while, and just tonight I felt really, really weird. Like, I feel like I'm going to throw off my heart. I don't feel good. And
0: you got to get into a program.
1: You need to go somewhere and get treated.
0: For ephedra? They have ephedra program or speed?
1: That's speed. It's just speed.
0: All right.
1: But are you taking anything else besides ephedra?
5: Vicodin and sleeping pills, because...
0: You got to wind down at night.
1: Yeah, you may be withdrawing from that. That's actually the more serious withdrawal. You can have seizures from that.
0: Well, what kind of sleeping pills?
1: Any? They're all the hypnotics, benzodiazepines. They're all pretty much the same.
0: Over-the-counter stuff?
1: No.
0: What are you taking?
5: Unisom sleeping pills.
0: Oh, yeah, see, it's over the counter.
1: Okay.
0: See, yeah. Dr. Drew, everybody.
1: Are you taking anything prescription?
5: A Vicodin.
1: Yeah, which is opiate, so there we go.
0: Well, look, you're going to get in a program.
1: Yeah, you need to go somewhere.
5: Is there, like, any program you can get into that's not, like, overnight because I can't have people find out?
1: No. You have a severe illness. It needs to be a priority in your life. You're going to have to not be secretive about it. People are going to have to find out because you're going to be spending most of your time working on your recovery for the next few weeks and maybe the next few months. So you need to go somewhere. You need to stay. One thing about opiate addiction is it does not respond to treatment without a high degree of structure, and that means going somewhere. And you've been using speed for a long time trying to stop. You know that's no good either. You've got to go. Just go, throw yourself on the mercy of an emergency room, get a referral in your area, and go.
0: All right. But, you know, good times, good times. Jessica?
6: Yeah?
0: You're 15?
6: Yeah.
0: You're in a relationship with your 34, with a 34-year-old?
6: Yeah, and he's married, too.
0: And he's married.
1: And you're 15?
6: Yeah.
0: Perfectly normal, perfectly healthy.
1: Must be a great guy. What is the nature of this relationship?
6: Well, like, his wife, like, doesn't live with him. She lives in, like, Florida or something.
0: I'm going to say Germany.
6: Oh, no.
0: Oh, wrong.
6: No,
0: again.
6: But she does. She does, like, she does work there or something. She's not there a lot.
1: I'm saying this guy must be just a criminal on the lam.
0: She works in Florida. He may literally be on a lam. You know what I'm saying?
1: Yes, yes, I hear you.
0: It'd be funny if it actually happened or a fugitive was actually caffing a lam.
3: On a lam, like, yeah.
0: He was on a lam. Yeah, I know. He'd been. No, on a lam, not the lam, Frank. A lam. There's a difference. He was on the lam and on a lam. All right. Jessica?
6: Yeah.
0: Yeah, that's like my calling card, Drew. You know what my calling card is?
1: It's actually a calling card.
0: It's a calling card.
1: Yeah, that's nice.
0: It's an actual calling card. It's a twist. It's actually, that is my calling card. Okay, Jessica. She is in Florida.
1: How do you know the dude?
6: Oh, it's my friend's neighbor.
0: All right.
1: You've been hanging out with him?
6: Yeah.
1: Jessica, stay away from this
0: guy. Well, what are you doing with it?
1: We're going to read about you in the newspaper soon.
0: Yes, Jessica wins Oscar.
1: No, Jessica, no. Missing.
0: Oh, missing. And so is Oscar. Jessica?
6: Yeah?
0: We got to take a little break, but I'm not done with Jessica. Now, have you kissed this guy?
6: Yeah.
0: What have you done? What base have you got to with this guy?
6: Second.
0: All right, hold on.
1: If I were Jessica's dad, with my bare hands,
0: Florida,
1: I would kill this
0: doing
1: guy.
0: Nothing.
1: He's not. The wife is in Florida. This guy's in San Diego.
0: The dad, if Jessica's dad, though,
1: where
0: do you think he is?
1: Ooh, interesting.
0: And we'll find out.
1: Germany.
0: Who would think is here tonight? We'll take a quick break.
3: What's second base nowadays, anyways?
0: It's
1: oral
0: sex. It's anal 69. You done that, Drew?
3: That's what I thought.
0: It's a tall order.
3: You got second base.
0: Yeah. Yeah, anal 69.
1: Part of my bok choy.
0: All right, we'll take a... that's why Drew stays with the hummus. We'll take a quick break. We'll be right back. Hey, everybody. It's Loveline. I'm Adam. That's Dr. Drew. Phone number 1-800-LOVE-191. Hoobastank is in studio tonight. The reason, name of the CD? Go out and buy that CD.
3: At least 3 or 4 of them.
0: Oh, yeah.
3: Because you'll wear right through them.
0: One for every finger. And third, and a last for the Pepe. Dave Attell is going to... I do that. Yeah. Dave Attell is... I got to put a little duct tape around it so it doesn't fall off,
1: yeah,
0: you know.
1: Well.
0: Dave Attell, one of the best stand-up comedians working. Really ever. Really.
1: Tomorrow night.
0: Just a great stand-up. You know him from...
3: In the history of stand-up.
0: It really is.
2: Now he's different from Dave Chappelle.
0: Yeah. He's different, but...
2: Because I thought he was the greatest stand-up comedian.
0: Dave Chappelle is a great stand-up... Dave Attell. Now, one of them is, they're both on Comedy Central, and one of them does Insomniac. That's Dave Attell. Hilarious stand-up. Probably the best. All right, and then Alicia.
1: The other does Rick James. Bitch.
0: Right.
2: What's that?
1: Rick James.
0: Yeah. The other,
2: Dave Chappelle.
0: Right.
3: That's an awesome show.
0: It is a great show. Comedy Central making a nice little comeback. Yeah. All right.
1: We got Ron Perlman from Hellboy scheduled for next week.
0: Wow.
1: Yeah, it's a big deal.
0: All right. Drew saw it, didn't like it.
1: No, my kids saw it twice in a weekend.
3: That's why you didn't like it.
1: No, I'm not into that kind of film. But my kids
3: I did that to my dad, too. I made him see Breaking 2 Electric Boogaloo twice in a week, and he that
1: didn't
3: was
1: like
3: grounds
1: for
3: grounding yeah. after that. Yeah.
1: Then I was sent immediately to Scooby-Doo 2 after that.
0: Oh, really?
3: Now, that's got to be awful.
1: No, it wasn't. Times. No, it wasn't.
0: It wasn't?
3: You liked Scooby-Doo 2 better than Hellboy?
1: No, I liked them both in for what they were.
0: Yeah,
2: crap. You like
0: flaming
1: for what they were, you know, for stuff for that kind of entertainment.
3: Exactly,
1: they were amazing.
0: No, but here's the thing: there's bad, good, and then there's bad. Like I can always sit through a bad action flick just because there's stuff going on.
3: It's eye candy.
0: They just blew.
3: So, yeah.
0: They blew. You know, the guy is got a jet ski and he's going down the side of the Hoover Dam. Right. Okay, so be it. I'll stick with this.
1: Yeah.
0: Yeah, but when it's just bad animation or bad comedy or bad, you know, the dog looks...
1: No, this was good. I was amazed.
0: All right.
2: We just saw something. What did we just see that was really bad? That stupid horror movie.
3: Oh, that Dawn of the Dead.
1: Yeah.
0: Not good,
3: horrible.
0: Huh?
3: It was horrible.
0: Really? I didn't see it. I can't stand to watch people bite into it. Like, I don't mind seeing a guy getting his head taken off with a machete. I don't like seeing the gnawing. You know, the teeth pulling the flesh.
1: Yeah,
0: the
1: whole time my kids couldn't wait to see Van Helsing. They're like, oh, yeah, I got to see that.
0: What?
1: Got to see my film coming out the same weekend.
0: What's Van Helsing?
1: It's a movie about a vampire, of course, or monsters or something.
0: Oh, right.
1: I'm playing the Olsen twins' dad.
0: Yeah.
2: Really?
3: What?
1: Yeah.
3: Olsen twins' dad. Damn.
0: It's called Dad, Please Stop. He actually has sex with both of the twins. It's an R, you know.
3: It's R.
0: It's R. Olsen twins are, that's what they call against type for Drew. Olsen twins are taking a chance. Should we call it the business against type?
1: Yeah, that's right.
0: Drew's showing his range.
1: It was a stretch. I was a father of multiples, physician, struggling with his time.
0: Yeah.
1: A stretch.
0: Yeah.
1: Ranging.
0: Yeah. Yeah. Drew's got the range of one of those Star Trek disc guns you have in your kid. You know, if no wind, about 8 feet.
3: Those, what they're supposed to do, though. Nerf rockets.
1: Yeah.
0: About that
1: Nerf
0: range.
1: Discs.
0: About that range. Jessica?
7: Yeah?
1: So how do you're hanging out with this guy, making out with this guy. He's 34, you're 15. He's the neighbor of a friend, right?
7: Yeah.
0: And his wife is in Florida.
1: What's he doing out here?
7: I don't know.
1: Jessica, just this guy's
0: a good guy. What do you mean out here? This is where he lives. He lives in San Diego.
7: Yeah.
1: So she's out there. She's gone out there for business. They live here, and she's moved away.
7: Yeah.
1: My sense of this guy is that he's like a transient. He's on the lam or something, and he just...
0: Hold on a second. You live in San Diego, right?
7: Yes.
1: His wife lives in Florida.
7: Well, no,
0: she goes there. He lives in San Diego,
7: he has
0: right?
7: A house.
0: Mm-hmm. Yeah, he lives in San Diego.
3: And
0: Jessica,
3: his wife goes to Florida on business.
0: Jessica,
7: yes.
0: Will you just say he lives in San Diego after one time after I goddamn say it, would you? He lives in San Diego, right?
7: He lives in San Diego.
0: You live in San Diego.
7: I live in San Diego.
0: She goes to Florida on business for prolonged periods of time.
7: Yes.
0: Drew, what's wrong with you?
1: I heard her say she lives in Florida.
0: All right, quiet down. No, she goes there for long periods of time. All right. Jesus Christ.
7: Oh, I was wondering, if either of us could get in trouble for, like...
0: Well, what is second base? You can't get into trouble for anything. You could light a hobo on fire. You'd do about 3 weeks.
1: Yeah. Here's the deal. When you disappear, you'll get in trouble,
0: right? Light hobo.
7: What?
1: I'm not kidding. You got to stay away from this guy. This is a bad dude. Jessica.
3: There's something wrong with this guy.
0: Only second base bad.
1: Something very, very wrong with this guy.
0: Yes. Okay. So, but let's find out a little more. And Drew, be quiet. What is second base?
7: Not oral sex.
0: Not oral sex.
2: But what is second base?
0: But feeling. Yeah, that's a good point. Oh God, do I hate our callers? Tell me what it's not. What is your name? It is not Sheila. All right. Okay. He put his hand on your parts down there.
7: Yeah.
0: Bare parts? Is it bare part touch?
7: No.
0: No, through the panties?
7: Yeah.
0: Okay,
1: that'll put him in jail as far as I'm concerned.
0: Okay, and now what stopped it from going farther?
7: I had to go home.
0: All right, did you want it to go farther?
7: No.
0: No.
7: I'm not going to have sex with this guy.
0: Well, why not? I mean, as long as you're doing whatever you're doing with him.
7: I don't know who else he's slept with.
0: Okay. Probably half the junior high across the street. okay, so this is a bad guy.
4: Okay.
0: You look at yourself as an adult, but you're 15.
4: Yeah.
0: He's 34. He's automatically flawed because he's having a relationship with a 15-year-old.
1: A physical relationship with a 15-year-old. It's against the law.
0: Yes.
1: He is married.
0: Yes.
1: Bizarre behavior.
0: Right.
1: He lives in the neighborhood where he's carrying on like this.
0: Yes.
1: It really throws the possibility open to other dangerous behaviors as well. And I'm not kidding.
0: Yes.
1: You might show up missing someday.
0: Yes. Well, I don't think you show up missing. I think you leave.
1: You turn up missing.
0: Well, you turn up dead.
1: Yes, turn up dead.
0: Okay. The point is, you know what my calling card is, Jessica?
4: What?
0: Okay. Here's my point. Drew is right. This guy is who knows what he may
1: do. That's right. That's what I'm saying.
0: He may go to the VIP room and drop $3,800. I mean, that's how crazy this guy could be.
1: Yeah.
0: So Jessica, does this guy have any kids?
4: No.
0: Okay.
4: Well, not that I know of.
0: Okay. Can you never see him again, please?
4: Okay.
0: Well, are you going to do that, or are you going to go over there for more attention?
1: Jessica, this should be reported to the police. Seriously.
2: Did she even say what it was about this guy she's interested in?
0: Yeah. Why do you like him?
4: He has a lot of money.
0: I know a lot of money. He makes $17.45 an hour, plus he gets time and a half if he works Easter.
1: Yeah.
0: Oh God, I wish.
1: Brilliant.
0: I think back on my childhood or my teen years, and there was always some older dude around who had his own apartment and had a new Sentra. He was $134 bucks a month.
3: Making lots of money,
0: and this dude was rolling.
1: He was the guy from Dazed and Confused.
0: Yeah.
1: Matthew McConaughey played.
0: He opens his wallet. There's always a 20 in it. It's like, oh, this dude is loaded. You know, I can just remember thinking, a guy who owned his own sofa was good. Like, if you had your own leather sofa, you were one of the Rockefellers. Yeah, I'm sure this. Well, but that's it. When you got an ATM card and you can take out $180 and you're 15 and you're Jessica, that's a dude who's got a lot of money. Hmm. What the hell?
3: Why does she care anyways?
0: Yeah, where's your dad?
4: He's in Minnesota.
0: Mm-hmm.
2: What's his number?
0: What's he doing over there?
4: He lives there.
0: He's ignoring you, and now you're seeking attention from the so-called rich, dirty four-year-old.
1: Right.
0: What does the guy do for a living, by the way?
4: He does something with banks.
2: He robs them.
0: Yeah. Yeah.
3: He cleans them.
0: No more. Yeah.
4: Okay.
0: He buffs the floor. No more going over there, Jessica.
3: Security guard.
0: He's not a good guy.
1: Jessica, please. Seriously.
0: So did not do that, really. You're going to get into trouble.
3: For reals.
4: Okay.
0: All right. Mm. For Christ's sake. We got a caller from Valencia, by the way, which is out here, a suburb of Los Angeles.
1: I was just out there yesterday. Saturday.
0: You were?
1: Ice skating competition out there.
0: Yeah.
1: Valencia now looks like Orange County circa 1995.
3: Yeah,
1: it's brand new and built up. It's
3: popping up there.
1: Yeah.
0: Yeah, you know, you go to Valencia, you go to Orange County, you see grass on that little part by the gas station sign where the sign is.
1: Yes.
0: And it's always, to me, it's like when that's well manicured, when it looks like a golf course, it's always like, look at that 8x8 piece of earth with a stick out of it. It's got grass on it, honey. I'm used
1: bright
0: to seeing
1: green.
0: Like a hobo napping and an El Camino for sale that's up on blocks. And if anything, maybe a little of that AstroTurf or bum took a dump on it earlier. But it's like when that's well manicured, it's like, what a utopia this is. Even the gas station has a lawn.
1: Or maybe a little waterfall in the front of the gas station.
0: Yeah, that's when you know you've arrived. The gas station.
1: A fountain.
0: It has landscaping in front of it, that means you're in a good neighborhood. And when it has the 3/4-inch plexi that the midget is behind yelling at you through the change hole at, that's bad. It's a bad neighborhood, yeah?
1: Yeah.
0: Okay. The gas station by my house, by the way, spells, it says mechanic on duty, and it spells mechanic, M-E-X.
1: Whoa.
0: And it says, like, Mexican. It's like, I always think it's a joke, like it's a Mexican mechanic. But I think it's just, yeah, no lawn, by the way. No waterfall.
1: No doubt.
0: No miniature golf course out front there. Shannon.
8: Yes.
0: You're 32.
8: Yes, I am.
1: Calling from Utopia.
0: Turn that radio down, baby doll.
8: Sorry. You know what?
0: Right.
8: We're driving up north, and my husband is a huge fan, and he doesn't want to talk to you. He's making me talk, and I'm driving, and he wants to hear what I have to say. So sorry about the radio.
0: All right.
8: But how are you?
0: Good.
8: Do you remember getting pulled over on New Year's a couple years ago?
0: Yes, I do remember getting pulled over on New Year's a couple of years ago. It must have been right off the 101 somewhere around Hollywood Bowl.
1: What happened?
8: That was it.
0: It was early. It was probably, you know what, I'll put Shannon on hold for a second so you can hear us through the radio. Mm. It was early. It was like 7:30. And
1: New Year's Eve. Yeah.
0: Tied it on. Maybe had a beer. Let's get warmed up. Because you don't want that booze to all hit you at once, Drew. It'll knock you out. Pace. You start slowly saturating your cells with booze probably about noon. But I wasn't drunk. And I was driving home because I was going to another party and I had to get something, whatever. Got pulled over.
1: Mm, good times.
0: Yeah. But you know what? I'm one of the dudes on the man show.
2: You dropped that line?
0: He dropped it. Now, here's the thing. Let me explain something,
1: I got pulled
0: everybody.
1: Over a couple days ago. I got a ticket.
0: Yeah, because you are not on the man show. You are the man, and that's why you need to be reckoned with. Here's the thing. This is what I was telling these guys during the commercial. It's the same with strip clubs. It's not so much how many records you sell or who you know. It's the crowd that knows you.
1: Right.
0: Here's who you want to know you. Cops and strippers. This needs to be your audience. I'm going to do a new cable show called Welcome Cops and Strippers. I shoot nothing but cops and strippers. All I do is heap praise on law enforcement and strippers.
3: And hook them up with strippers.
0: I hook cops up with strippers called Adam Carolla's Cops in Hookers Corner. It's a half hour every night. It's on Bravo. And so here's what happens. Because if your show is known by cops, you get pulled over. Well, there's your cop. Yeah. Hey, it's a guy from the man show.
3: What do we need to write? It's a guy from the Cops and Hookers show.
0: It's a guy from the Cops.
3: Exactly.
0: Right. What do we? Hey, could you? Hook us up. Yeah, hook us up. Sign my Billy Club. All right. That's that. And then the hook. You know, the strippers. That's a different. You know,
1: we
0: got to conceive. That's all
1: show
0: you need to know. See, the people that know you, Drew, are like faculty and stuff. They can't do anything for you.
1: No. But Loveline MTV used to like cops. Used to like that.
0: All right.
1: Yeah.
0: But that's a long time ago, Drew.
1: Yeah. That's what I'm saying.
0: Yeah.
1: I used to be in the wheel.
2: See, I pull, like, I'm driving and get pulled over, and then cop, do you know why I pulled you over, son? And, well, because, you know, I pull out the CD because I was listening to the Scoobastank CD that I play guitar in.
3: This is the classic one when you're trying to get noticed and try, you know, but I'm sorry, sir. I'm not from here. I'm from Hoobastank. So.
0: Well, I just thank Christ for the cops and their love of the man show. But Shannon.
8: Yes.
0: Your husband, and what a shock that there would be a cop who lived in the Valencia area. Here's the real question. Are there not? It's like a cop community. That's all there is.
8: When we moved there, we were told it was cop land.
0: Oh, yeah. No, you see, in the morning, guys going out to get the newspaper doing shoulder rolls all the way out there and popping up with the gun.
8: That's right.
1: It's interesting, the 92 earthquake.
8: The people were killed,
1: cops driving from Valencia back to their town. They flew off the freeway.
3: The bridge, yeah.
0: Right. All right, so Shannon, go ahead.
8: My husband can't be on your Cops and Stripper show.
0: Don't worry. I'm going to dedicate it to him.
1: Maybe for the cops' wives.
0: Yeah, he pulled me over.
8: But didn't he let you go?
0: Oh, yeah.
8: Do you know why he let you go?
0: I assume it's because of my matinee idol good looks.
8: Well, that, and he called me and asked if he said, babe, guess who's in my car? And he told me who was in my car, in his car. And he told me that you wanted to get out and do a field sobriety test, and you were, like, giggling, and he was cracking up. And then he said that, he said, well, what should I do? And I said, well, you know, what do you think? And that's why he let you go.
0: Oh, well, thank you. So because of you.
8: It's all awesome.
0: Thank you.
1: Well, wait, Shannon, hang on a second. So next time, if I'm recognized by the cop, I should recommend he call his wife?
3: It's nice to know that he wears the pants in that relationship.
1: But it sort of freaks me out a little bit. I mean, there is that much that much room to move in this kind of thing when they... Because they lead you to believe once you're pulled over, some sort of mechanism is activated when they leave the car. They have to write the ticket.
0: It'd be funny if she was in a bad mood or, like, he got the wrong number or something, and the person picked up was just like, put a bullet in the back of his head, then wipe the gun down and put it in his hand. It'll look like a suicide. And then, you know what I mean? Because that could easily happen. Yeah, take a little crack, throw it in the passenger seat, put a slug in his head, and keep driving. Wipe the gun clean. And it turns out it was just a joke, but, you know, he's such a dutiful husband that he actually
3: And all this time you see people getting pulled over and cops, like, you know, standing around their cars and, you know, on their radios and phones or whatever, and they're really just calling their wives.
0: Yeah.
1: Damn, that's funny.
3: Honey, he was doing 57. What do you think
1: he went back to his car and let you sweat a little bit, let you believe he was going to write a ticket. In the meantime, he's talking to his wife. Or did he say, I got to call my wife? Hang here.
0: He actually said, I had to call my girlfriend, and then I'll call my wife. And then said, don't talk about this on the air. So he did. And then he came back and he said, yeah, my girlfriend's not home. She's at Pilates. I guess I'll call the old lady. And then that's when he called the old ball and chain, as he called her. The ball and chain, or the poi, the bok choy. Here's the thanks for calling, Shannon, by the way. And God bless any cop who pulls me over and doesn't actually give me a citation. Yes, I did a little reverse psychology because he did that day. You've been drinking? And it's like, I think in general, the answer would have to be yes. Like, if you just looked at my life and said, have you been drinking? Yes. Overall,
1: Yes.
0: Have I been drinking in the last couple hours? No. May have had a beer, but I did challenge him to a field sobriety test. Go ahead. Let's do it. You know? All right.
1: You made him giggle with that?
0: I'm not so sure. I'm not sure.
1: Who's in the car?
0: With me?
1: Yeah.
0: I kept the hooker in the trunk. Yeah. Couldn't smell her. Yeah. You know, during the winter, they don't smell. Mm-hmm. In the summer, when it heats up. Yeah. Who was saying?
1: We forgot to mention that girl next door thing.
0: Well, you may have just done it.
1: No, we got to do it once an hour.
0: All right. We got to hear. We don't have to hear. We would very much like to hear.
3: We got to hear this.
1: A Hoobastank
0: song.
1: All right, I have to do this. All callers 17 years or older get on the air tonight. We'll win a pair of tickets to see The Girl Next Door, starring Alicia. We're gonna find out in a couple of nights. Alicia Cuthbert. If you're living in the Los Angeles area, you can email us tonight. Is really the last night at girlnextdoortickets@earthlink.net. girlnextdoortickets@earthlink.net.
0: Mm-hmm.
1: And you can get two passes to the free showing, the Loveline showing, tomorrow night at the Arclight.
3: Isn't that movie about like a porn star who like moves next door to this
0: teenage guy?
1: Opens April 9th.
0: It's good. I saw a preview of it.
2: We're going to have to hit that on our day off, though.
3: It's rated R, too.
0: Yeah. And that... Alicia Cuthbert is smoking Clef in the chin hot. I remember when this guy pulled me over, he said his girlfriend, who he was going to call first, actually said, I'm going to call my girlfriend's sister, who I'm effing. But if she's not home, I'll then call my girlfriend.
3: And then
0: I got to call my wife. Okay, yeah. Because she was a
3: ball
0: Pilates,
3: chain.
0: Of course. The ball and chain, she said, called it. The sack, I think he called it. All right. Let's hear a Hoobastank song.
1: Yes? Great idea.
0: Let's do that. What song are we going to hear? Oh, I know what song we're going to hear. Yeah, you could up there. It's off The Reason. It's called Just One.

0: Who Mistake, everybody?
1: Didn't that sound like a number two song? Like, it should be like a number two song because we already got number one.
2: Yeah.
1: That would be
2: number absolutely.
1: Two,
0: right? Yeah.
2: They go hand in hand, hand in glove.
3: Dan, before anything, you know who came out to my car today to ask me a question? Just say it.
1: Where are you going with this?
3: Just say it.
2: Shannon's husband.
3: Just say it.
1: Who?
3: Just say it.
1: Say what?
3: Say it for me.
1: Jim Robb?
3: That's it.
1: Okay.
3: Okay. Go ahead.
0: Yeah?
3: Yeah, you don't know who he is.
0: Jim Robb?
3: Yeah.
0: Sounds like two guys. You don't know the last name.
3: You know
0: of.
3: What? He is, yeah, he's got enough personality for two people.
0: Who's so. Jim Robb? Should I know him?
3: Dan?
1: No. Let's just take more calls.
3: Yeah.
0: All right.
1: It's going nowhere, honestly.
3: Yeah, this honestly is going nowhere. So
2: let's not. They didn't know the mics were on. Let's go to a commercial.
0: Yeah, well, yeah, see, if this is a TV show, we just edit that out.
3: Right. Yeah. Well, yeah. Can't we do that anyways?
2: Just no, it's radio.
3: Just pretend that it never happened?
2: Yes.
0: Now, okay. If we did edit this show, we would have to do a five-hour show every night. You know what I mean? Right. To get it down to a tight hour 40. You know what I'm saying?
2: Yeah, tight. And I'm sure that's even possible.
0: All right. Maybe you're right. Who was Stank here tonight? Dave Attell tomorrow night and Alicia Cuthbert from Girl Next Door on Thursday. We'll take a quick break. When we come back, we'll speak to Cecilia, who was molested, now has feelings for the guys who molested her.
2: I guess.
0: Creepy. All right. After this. Yeah, everybody. It's Loveline. I'm Adam. That's Dr. Drew. Phone number 1-800-LOVE-191. Who was Stank in here tonight? Got the lovely Doug and Dan. Flew in all the way from Florida and Miami.
2: Man, they look happy about that, too. Look,
3: right.
2: Look at Dan.
0: I think, angry.
3: Yeah.
1: I'm just pissed about
3: we
1: that.
3: We have
1: traffic,
3: to have a little segment where you can just talk. Because...
0: Me. Go, Dan.
3: Yeah, you gotta. We came in from Miami. Might as well get your words in.
1: I can't. I'll say bad words and it'll just get ugly.
0: Dan,
2: about what?
0: Had a puss on.
1: No,
0: I just hit LA.
1: I get really frustrated easily. I'm really irritable. You know.
0: Mm.
1: Don't look at me.
2: You're right.
0: I'm that way
1: no,
0: too.
1: I'm fine.
0: What is that?
1: I'm fine now. I'm home, but
0: travel stuff.
1: Unfortunately, we have to fly out early tomorrow.
0: Yeah.
3: But we did. We just got the upgrade approval.
2: Oh, congratulations.
3: Thank you. Thanks.
0: Yeah.
2: That's big news.
3: Yep.
0: They moved out of the bathroom and in a coach.
2: Good. That's good.
0: Yeah.
3: And all we had to do was play an acoustic set on the plane, you know.
0: It makes all the difference in the world. Yeah, it's like airplane. But let me ask you something, Doug. Doug, you're not a rangy guy. You're not a short guy, but what are you, 5'10"?
3: 5'9".
0: 5'9". See, you always go up. You go up one.
3: Good.
0: You know what I mean?
3: Because you
1: make him feel a little bit better
3: really
1: about himself.
3: You thought I was 5'9", but you threw 5'10".
0: I was thinking 5'5".
3: Okay.
0: But no. Okay, you're 5'9".
3: All right.
0: And 160.
1: With the hair, you're about 5'10". Your hair's tall right now.
3: Thanks,
0: a lot of
3: dude.
0: Hair. A lot of hair.
3: No, 160. I mean, try about 140, 130.
0: Right. Again, though, guys, you go up. Chicks,
2: right.
0: You go down.
2: Right.
0: See what I'm saying?
2: Yeah.
3: Okay.
0: You know, sounds like packing some muscle. All right, here's all I'm saying. At 5'9", 140, if you got a guy who's like 6'2 and 200, it's the difference between business and coach almost. Not in the service, just in the seat size. Like, I'm 6'2",
3: right.
0: and coach is really made for guys. I mean, this is how they do it. It's if you're 5'10", you're going to be comfortable. If you're 5'7", you'll be more comfortable. If you're 6'3", you're aft.
2: Yeah.
0: I mean, your knees, when that person in front of you reclines their

0: is, you know, the dwarfs complain a lot, but every flight is first class.
1: Yeah. So it's even that much better for us saying, when we get first class.
2: Just imagine how first class feels to me.
3: Not mad.
0: Yeah. Oh, no, yeah.
1: And
0: no,
1: if you can't... It's
2: like an apartment.
1: Most of the time when we get to the airport, we just request emergency exit rows, because then you got the...
0: You get the extra leg room, yeah.
2: But you got to get the second row, because the first row emergency exit, they don't recline.
0: Right.
2: So if you get the second one, you might as well be in business class.
0: Right. All right. All right.
3: Except for the size of the chair. Anyway,
0: all right. Yeah. Let's keep moving. But important tips for the kiddies who are flying.
2: Right.
0: Don't wear flammable clothing, and do not... I always like... they're still pulling box cutters out. Like they retrieved like 1,500 box cutters that people were trying to travel with last year. It's like, first off, how much? You're going to a box cutting convention, or you got to do a box cutting demonstration in Orlando, or what are you doing with the box cutter? By the way,
2: master box cutter. I just called across the country.
0: Yeah, I do an origami like box cutting thing. It's beautiful, Drew. You have to see me do it.
3: Why are arrested or taken for questioning?
0: I guess they size them up and figure out that they're just stupid guys who travel with box cutters.
3: How dare you? That's profiling. How dare you? How dare you?
0: I know. The point is, I read in the newspaper a few weeks back that they confiscated, I mean, it could have been 20,000 box cutters, since 9/11. And I just thought, okay, I understand.
2: How many box cutter attacks are there every year?
0: Here's what we've learned from box cutter attacks. Two is too many.
3: Yeah.
0: You know, but the point is I understand the nail clippers. I even understand the occasional weapon, which is, hey, I'm a guy who walks around with a knife in my boot, and I forgot to take it out when I went to the airport. The guy's stupid, but at least where's the box cutter factoring in? What are you doing with it? You breaking down pallets or something? What are you doing with it? Why do you got to travel with it?
3: I'm saying the person needs to be brought in.
0: All right. This is just like the good white trash you see on Southwest, the guys that are flying in cutoff sweatpants and a wife beater and flip-flops. It's like, where are you going? To the beach? Like, are you flying from Cincinnati to the beach? Where are you going?
3: Yeah.
0: Where are you going you're wearing sweatpants with no pockets? Where are you going? What are you doing? You're wearing a sleeveless shirt and flip-flops. Does someone wake you up and push you onto this airplane? Did you not know you were leaving the day before and want to wear a shirt with a pocket in it, perhaps? You put a pen or your sunglasses in it, or even a fanny pack at this point, you know? Like, where are you going?
2: Yeah, but those people usually have fanny packs.
0: You are right. You are right.
3: Direct hit.
0: Leather fanny packs. That's
2: a Harley Davidson.
0: That's how you know you've arrived.
2: Yeah.
0: You step up to a leather fanny pack.
3: Cecilia, 16. Cecilia?
4: Hello?
0: What's happening?
4: Well, I'm 16, and I just started hanging out with a different crowd, which is older than me, and, well, they all were revealing clothes, so... Of course, I would do that too. And since I'm, I don't know, bigger than them, I got.
0: What do you mean bigger?
4: Huh? And
0: bigger chested?
4: Yes.
2: Just bigger.
4: Bigger chested.
3: All right.
4: And so I got the attention of this guy, and he ended up molesting me, and now I feel like I have feelings for him.
3: What do you mean molesting? Well, what does that mean?
0: I think it's called rape after a certain age and done by a stranger.
3: He forced himself on you physically?
4: Yeah, and he ripped off my shirt and, yeah.
3: Did you have intercourse with you?
4: No.
0: Well, what did he do? He ripped off your shirt and...
4: And he kind of, I don't know, felt around and sucked stuff and licked stuff.
2: Were you trying to fight him off, or were you just kind of...
4: Yeah, I told him no, and he wouldn't get off me.
0: And did he actually tear your shirt?
4: Well, he unzipped my coat, and he, like, kind of ripped it.
3: All right, I assume there were no witnesses, right?
4: No, not at all.
0: What about God?
3: And there's no way to prove that he did this, so really what you got to do is stay away from these people.
0: Well, she likes the guy.
2: And how much older were they?
4: Well, 18. My friend was 18 that I was with.
3: Well, next it's going to be rape, so that's where this is going.
0: There wasn't the name of your kid's book?
3: Next is going to be rape, yes.
0: I think next, right. Next stop, rape. I think there's a train.
3: that's
0: smiling
3: that's,
0: train.
3: That's the French translation, yeah.
2: Next stop, rape.
0: All right, so listen.

0: Cecilia, why is it you like this guy? You must have a horrible father.
1: Yeah, I do, actually.
0: Yeah. All right, because when you have a horrible dad, then horrible guys seem attractive.
2: Right. And especially when they do horrible things.
0: Yeah, in a way. Yeah. Well, that's how you become a horrible guy.
2: Yeah, I guess that's true.
0: In a way that it transcends logic. It's like, this guy abused me, but I can't stop thinking about him.
2: Yeah.
1: Right. Could it be that I'm attracted to him because I just broke up with my boyfriend, too?
2: No, because your dad was a horrible guy.
0: Yes.
1: So was my boyfriend.
2: Well, you're attracted to horrible people, but the fact is, it's just like being an alcoholic addict. You have to break it. You have to stay away from this. You can't even tiptoe into this at all. You got to get away from this guy.
0: Cecilia,
1: mm-hmm.
0: I worry about you.
2: Yeah.
0: I worry about the future. I worry about you getting pregnant and sort of dropping out of school and sort of becoming a statistic.
2: The future is not bright on the path you're on.
1: Mm-hmm.
0: Yeah. So how about a little therapy or what can you do? Can you get? Do you like school? Can you do something?
1: Yeah.
0: Well, hold on a second. We got to talk about it, Cecilia, for a second. Here's the problem. You got a 16-year-old whose dad was an a-hole,
2: yeah,
0: who did God knows what before he left. And then you got Cecilia, and all of a sudden she springs a set of boobs and gets guys who are attracted to her, and she's getting the attention that she never got from daddy.
2: Older guys.
0: And they're older guys, and it's exciting. And what are you going to do to talk her out of this? You know what I mean?
2: Well, at least maybe she can hear the fact that the situation she was just in was not something that was good for her, that she wants to repeat. Maybe she'll believe us. This is a road she's going down where people like this will treat her more like that, and even perhaps worse things will happen.
0: Mm-hmm.
2: And the only way to break that or keep that from happening is to stop.
3: Yeah.
2: Step back, get back into school, do other things that can get her out of there, go to college, be with people her own age.
0: But could you imagine for just one second, and I know Doug and... possibly Dan had a decent childhood.
2: But don't look at him. Don't look at him.
0: Well, I don't want to eyeball him, but I had a horrible childhood. Drew was medium crappy. What if at age 15 and a half, you started really filling out your trousers and the ladies started noticing, the older ladies, and all of a sudden you had 19-year-old ladies coming by staring at your groin going, wow, and Drew's really filling out his shorts. Look at that. And then said, hey, you want to drink some wine coolers? Like, I got my own van. You know, like, how quick would you be on that?
3: Are there ladies that actually do that?
0: No.
2: That's the point.
0: that's my point. I'm saying, would any of us have said no to it at 15
3: exactly.
0: and a half
3: or
0: 16?
3: How are you
0: going to tell Cecilia to, now look, focus on schoolwork.
2: Thankfully,
0: and don't listen to these guys.
2: A 16-year-old female has a few more neurons firing than a 16-year-old male.
0: As a man of exquisite passion.
2: She's not under the influence of the same hormonal storm that the male is.
0: You would have dropped out of school. Like, they could have went, like this 19-year-old with the van and the wine coolers could have went, I'm going to need you.
2: Yes.
0: I need to perform
3: yeah,
0: more.
3: Yeah, yeah.
0: I'm going to need my friends to have sex with you. I'm going to film it. And then I need you to kill your parents. Okay. Yeah. All right. So I'll pick up at 8.
2: It'll be like, oh, this cartoon. Do
0: you be following the scent? Yeah. All right. Cecilia.
1: Yeah?
0: All right. Focus on school.
2: Please. Okay. Get out. Go to college. Go away. Go far away with your people your own age. Okay.
1: So
2: stay away from bad guys. Realize that bad guys are not going to change. They're not going to treat you well. I know it's amazingly attractive to you, but don't go after those things that are super attractive because that source of that attraction is built on very, very serious pain.
0: And let me say this. This is a second reason why society needs to really punish these deadbeat / a-hole dads because of the lingering psychological damage. You know, we do this thing where, well, he molested his kid or he was an alcoholic or he was physically abusive or he left his family and his 3-year-old daughter and he went and started another family. But whatever, he's not a criminal. He just left. But he has inflicted most of the time irreparable mental imagery and abuse on his young daughter, who will then hook up with a succession of abusive guys who could possibly... what percentage of women who are killed by their abusive husbands had the abusive dad who never goes to jail?
2: 100%.
0: And the only thing that got him with the abusive, what turned out to be an abusive killer, is the a-hole dad who was abusive.
2: Yep.
0: And he's not yet, we don't hold him, he's not culpable at all.
2: Not
0: it's just like,
2: way.
0: Well, he's not a great guy. But he led her down that path.
2: Yeah.
0: Prostitution, whatever it is. Not the strippers.
2: Oh, you like those?
0: Those are college girls who are looking for a little extra money.
3: Just trying to get by.
0: You know what? They like kicks.
2: Just looking for kicks.
0: All right. Who was Stank is here tonight. We'll take a quick break. We'll be right back. Hey, everybody. It's Loveline. I'm Adam. That's Dr. Drew. Doug and Dan here from Who Was Stank.
2: Oh, my God, Adam, I'm so excited.
3: Tell us more about this.
2: I'll be a hero for my kids.
0: Everybody around here loves the Family Guy, especially Drew. Well, actually, I got started on the Family Guy and was trying to talk Drew into it for about 2 years, and then he wouldn't listen to me. But now he's into it, and now I'm tired of it because Drew keeps bugging me about it. So we watch those
3: DVDs Into the Grave on the bus.
0: Oh, really?
3: We can recite those things. Yeah.
0: Really? Well, it's of course your favorite episode has to be Death Lives.
4: Which one's that?
2: Only Dad was still dead.
4: Sorry,
0: that's the one where I play the Undertaker,
3: the Grim Reaper.
0: Yes, one of the best episodes. But I think I'm in two or three episodes, and I think Jimmy's in a couple too. But anyway, I went to a party at Seth MacFarlane's house, saw everybody but him, and then he called me, though, a couple days later because he heard I was at the party and I never did see him, and spoke to him about the Family Guy, and they're doing like 30 episodes.
2: Oh.
0: And they're getting started on it now, or soon. And I told him, you know, Drew's a crazy fan. And I said, you really got to get him on. And he said, he'll write you in.
2: Ugh.
0: So whenever there's a place for any kind of doctor, authority, whatever, you will be him.
2: Oh, my God. God bless him. Death will be back.
0: And,
2: death will be Adam, and I'll be life.
0: He said, everybody's in but Hoobastank.
3: Can't you write us in for something? Can I be like the token Asian guy or something?
0: I didn't even know Hoobastank was coming on in a few days. And I was like, why did you just make me? He said, don't worry about it. That's my business.
4: And then
0: I questioned him again, and he said, you want to come back as Death, or do I got to get Norm MacDonald out of the grave? And I said, okay, no, it's cool. So I just let it go. But, yeah, so that's exciting. All you fans can see one of the best shows on TV. Family Guy. Sarah.
5: Yes.
0: You're 20?
5: Yes.
0: So your boyfriend of 3 years broke up with you after he read Dr. Drew's book.
5: Uh-huh.
4: You bastard, Drew.
2: That doesn't make sense to me.
3: That sucks, man.
0: Well, but it's also after he brushed his teeth and after he ate dinner. I mean, it's after a bunch of things. It doesn't have to be connected to
2: it. No causational relationship here, of course.
0: Thank you.
5: Of course.
0: So why do you think he broke up with you?
5: Well, actually, I have a lot of problems in my life, and that really affected our relationship for this last, say, like 4 months or so.
0: Your problems did?
5: Uh-huh.
0: Oh, he didn't want to save you anymore.
5: Yeah, exactly. He didn't want to be my hero.
2: Mm-hmm. Well, by the way, the metaphor in the book, you know, I use myself as a character in the book, and the metaphor is not to abandon people, but to not need to fix them, and mm-hmm. to be present with them and let them struggle with their own issues, but not have to take the issues away and make them better.
0: In a nutshell, a little more hump and a little less talking.
2: That's what Drew says during the break.
5: That's what he's trying to do.
2: Oh, so he is. But you said he was totally leaving you.
5: Your book. No, well, see, he broke up with me. He doesn't want to be my boyfriend anymore. But, like, he still wants to be friends, and he took me to dinner. Tonight's my birthday and everything. But it's not a relationship anymore. It's just a friendship.
2: Are you a survivor?
0: Yeah, what's up with you?
2: Are you an abuse survivor?
5: Sort of.
2: Are you an addict?
5: No, I'm not an addict. My dad has abused me a couple of times physically.
0: Physically.
5: That's about it.
0: All right, Sarah, let me say this. Here's the thing. You've had a three-year relationship. From the age of 17 to the age of 20, you had a relationship with this guy. You should be breaking up.
2: Just
0: you don't want to turn it into a 9-year relationship, and then you get divorced with two kids after 3 years of marriage.
2: Yeah,
0: it's a better arc of life just to have your relationship. You've had it for 3 years. Now you move on.
2: Yes,
0: fine. And you know what? Here's when you get to do. Look, I hate to get preachy, as you know, I don't believe. Well, first off, the callers are the show. I don't believe in talking.
2: No,
0: but let me just speak for one moment and say the real growth as a human being comes sort of in between things, in between the jobs, in between the relationships,
2: right.
0: and a little,
2: adversity. The jobs and the relationships keep you stuck in a certain mold.
0: You're in that dance, whatever it is.
2: Right,
0: you're fixing, she's needing of repair, whatever that dance you engage in your relationship, you're just dancing. It's when you get off the dance floor and sit down and grab a cup of punch, or in my case, a grain alcohol. But it's when you sit down and relax for a minute. It's when you can do a little growth. And she needs to do it. Three years, that's enough. And I can hear it in her voice. She's not done much work in the last few years.
2: But I also don't feel the wholesale abuse in her voice either. Shouldn't give you that feeling of hostility and all that stuff.
0: No, she's one of these people who wishes she was abused more so she could live up to the tone of her voice.
2: Right, or blame my book.
0: And she's like, and after 3 years of hanging out, it's tough. It really is. It's cute at first, but eventually it's like, it's the equivalent to the chick who hooks up with the guy who's got the hair trigger temper, likes to do a little booze and a little brawl, and is dangerous. That's great for about 6 months, but it gets old eventually with the women, bailing the guy out of jail and so on and so forth. The same thing, the deer in the headlights thing for the guys, it's equivalent to that. It's cute for a while, but eventually it's like, okay, baby, look, you get a flat, you got to change your own goddamn tire. You can't give me that. Although Drew doesn't change his tire, does he?
2: No.
0: You couldn't, could you, Drew?
2: I could.
4: Call AAA, huh?
0: What would you do?
2: Yeah.
0: Drew, you need something with a fourth A in it. You know what I mean? It's even beyond AAA.
2: Quadruple A. Yeah, I need quadruple A.
0: It's like, I'm that big a puss. Like,
2: AAA. I need a AAA for A-holes.
0: AAA.
2: It's a quadruple A.
0: Right. AAA is for guys who aren't you know, handy. Yeah. I am a full-blown woman. I need quadruple A.
2: Yeah.
0: All right, let's take a little break. What do you say? Hoobah Stank here. Quick break. We'll be right back. Well, there it is, everybody. I want to thank dear friends Hoobah Stank for coming in here tonight.
2: Especially for the show. They can get back on a plane, go back to Miami. How good for
0: I know.
2: Them. How great for them.
0: I know. Poor guys.
3: Can
0: Poor
3: you
0: guys.
3: Get us on Family Guy for us?
0: I put a word in for it.
3: All right. I'll be the token, you know, half Asian dude.
0: You don't say, can you sound a little more Asian? I mean,
3: yes. I will be my pureja to speak Asian.
2: You're only half
0: That's
2: Asian?
0: That's good.
3: Yeah.
0: That's right.
3: I've got plenty of years of a purekutis.
0: That's great.
2: What the deuce?
3: That's it?
0: True. Doing Stewie. All right, the reason, the name of the CD, go out and get it. The band got on a plane, flew across the country here. I was going to say halfway across the country, but no, across the country. Be on the show tonight. We always appreciate it. I'll put in a word with Seth. And
3: I'm your Asian guy.
0: All right. Until next time, this is Adam Carolla. Well, they have Trisha Takanawi, who's the token Asian
2: she
0: reporter.
2: She got a boyfriend.
4: She doesn't have the voice, though.
0: She got.
4: It's not like that though.
3: She doesn't have it like this.
2: Not authentic.
0: No, she doesn't have that.
3: This is legit right here. This is you know.
0: Right.
2: The reason is the name of the CD.
0: Yeah. Yes.
2: Which is the reason they came out from my hands.
0: That's right. So that's actually their management made them. So until next time, Adam Carolla for Dr. Drew saying mahalo.
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0: 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What's going on there, Drew?
2: Not much. You have a good birthday softball game?
0: Yeah, I've had a nice softball game. There was pie, there was barbecue, and there was softball. These are my favorite things.
2: Yeah. I didn't know you liked banana cream pie, though.
0: I like it from the apple pan.
2: Oh, yeah.
0: Special place. Yeah.
2: Elaborate.
0: Yeah.
2: I never seen so much meat in one place. Since I like saw a zebra killed by a group of lions or something.
0: I'll tell you, there's, I'll just go ahead and drop names. A place called Dr. Hoggly Woggly's in Van Nuys.
2: Yeah.
0: Great barbecue. The best.
2: I like the fact that you guys didn't just limit it to ribs.
0: No.
8: Sausage, chicken, anything that came off an animal.
0: Well, Jimmy, you know, Jimmy's a maniac. Jimmy calls me on Thursday, and he was in his dressing room. I guess he called me up in the writer's room, and he's, I need to talk to Adam. So he's like, what kind of meat do we want for this barbecue? I said, no. He said, what do you like better, the spare ribs or the beef ribs? I said, I like the spare ribs. I think they're more flavorful. He goes, check. Okay, gotcha. And then he hangs up the phone, and then the meat starts showing up at the party. He's got the spare ribs. He's got the beef ribs. He's got the pork brisket. He's got the beef brisket. He's got the hot links, and he's got the chicken.
8: Yeah.
0: And he has 60 pounds of all five or six different meats. Like, I don't know what meat we were missing. Possibly minced meat, maybe Spam. I don't
8: ostrich.
0: Know.
8: Ostrich. I
0: yeah, there's some emu that wasn't that yeah. didn't get delivered, evidently, but a rib from every animal. was represented at this barbecue.
8: And Brian reminded me.
0: I don't know why he called me. Want to know which one I wanted when he just bought all of them.
8: That's the comedy. But Brian reminded me that I pointed out how the human species behaves around sort of a recent kill, and all the men were sort of crouched down, powering meat, telling jokes.
0: Mm-hmm.
8: There were women folk. And yeah. Occasionally, a young male would venture over to try to court away one of the women from the little clan.
0: Yeah, it guys get very visceral around the softball. The bat becomes a club.
8: Oh yeah.
0: The meat, well, that's meat. So, yeah, we had a delightful time. Also, I like banana cream is not at the top of my pie list, although I do enjoy it. But if you go to the right place,
8: it was quite a pie.
0: You get a nice pie.
8: Yeah.
0: And somebody wanted to work a chocolate cream in there, but I dismiss that as so much pudding in a pie shell with some Cool Whip on top of it. That you're not fooling me. I know pudding in a pie shell when I see it. That ain't pie, my friend, just because it has the word pie in it. Do you know what I'm saying?
8: Yeah.
0: That's pie in the sky is what that is. Thank you, Drew.
8: Mm-hmm.
0: Had a delightful time. Then went out with Drew and his lovely wife Saturday night for a nice dinner.
8: That was fun.
0: A lot of Drew this weekend.
8: Yeah.
0: Had a nice bottle of wine and ate a steak.
8: Yeah, more meat. We hadn't had enough meat that day.
0: Well, let me tell you my meat regimen. Nothing but ribs all day on Saturday, and then Saturday night out for a nice steak with Dr. Drew. And then today, basketball hoops and finished off the rest of the meat.
8: Of course.
0: Yeah. They come right back to life. You know what a microwave is? It's like, to me, it's what a crash cart is to a dead patient. Yeah, it's the paddles. Clear. Boom. Yes.
8: Good as new.
0: Yes, I put the ribs in there. I put them in for a minute and 33 seconds. Not a minute and 30 seconds. I'm a big time saver. I press three twice. I get the extra 3 seconds. No problem. Besides, it's not a minute 30. That's just a random arbitrary number anyway. But the point is it brought those ribs and brisket right back to life today. And I ate the rest of the pie today, too.
8: Of course.
0: Mm-hmm. Trying to kill myself with food. I suggest you all join me. Brandy?
9: Yeah.
0: It's great. You know, it's great when your birthday. First off, my birthday's not till tomorrow, but I declared it my birthday on Friday.
8: Your birthday weekend. Well, just Memorial Day, May, me.
0: Just been.
8: We figured that out on Thursday.
0: Just drinking and eating pie for 4 days straight now. And then tomorrow, it's my birthday. Sorry, Brandy.
9: Happy birthday.
0: Thank you, but you got to wait till tomorrow.
9: Okay, well, here it's midnight, so.
0: Yeah, okay.
8: Right. See, this is Missouri.
0: Good times. Happy birthday, you're not special. All right, baby doll, what's up?
8: By the way, Anderson was not happy with not being invited to your party.
0: Oh, well, look. Acceptable. Let me explain something. I intentionally structure my life this way. I don't get involved.
8: Yeah, I know.
0: My wife sent out the emails.
8: I know.
0: Jimmy was doing it, and whoever was doing it. And it was basically all the people who played softball the year before.
10: I don't care if I wasn't invited. It's the fact that Brian was. That pisses me off.
0: Brian wasn't invited. Brian just said something about softball, or I said something to him about softball. I didn't invite
8: Anderson
0: Brian
8: wasn't
0: to...
8: here that night, too. It was Thursday night.
0: Oh, it was? I didn't invite Brian to a birthday party. I invited Brian to a softball game that he's played in the past. You see what I'm saying? Brian likes softball.
10: But I don't.
0: I don't know.
10: I already challenged you. I'd kick your ass at softball.
0: Oh, really?
10: Guaranteed. I've seen your swing on the man show.
0: Mm.
10: Not too good.
0: Mm. I think Brian, you got to talk to Anderson. Yeah.
8: Anderson got those legs.
0: No, he doesn't got the pop and the bat that the A-man has.
3: Next caller.
0: Yeah, thank you.
8: Two.
0: And how dare you? And Drew, don't shake that thing. All right, where are we, Drew?
8: Two.
0: All right,
8: Brandy.
11: Yeah.
0: What's up?
11: I had a question about the Depo Provera shot.
8: Mm-hmm.
11: I was wondering if it could make you infertile.
8: No.
11: Because, well, I've been on it for about 2 weeks now.
8: Yeah.
11: And I've been having, like, pains in my stomach.
8: Right. You'll get you'll bleed basically for a couple of months.
11: I haven't bled.
8: Well, okay.
11: I stopped bleeding the day I got it. So okay. I haven't done any of that.
8: All right. Well, typically what you do is bleed the first shot and then no period from then on. Sometimes it can stop right away, but that's how it works. You stop your period.
0: All right, but good times.
8: That has nothing to do with fertility. Nothing.
11: Nothing?
8: Nothing.
11: Okay, so it can't hurt my ovaries?
8: No.
0: No, she's fine.
8: No.
0: Let's talk to Shea.
8: Shay?
12: Yeah.
8: What's up?
0: What's happening there, Shay?
12: Nothing much. I'm just sitting here.
8: This is depression night.
0: Yeah. And I'm going to hang up on you if you don't whip it up real fast.
12: What do you mean?
0: No.
12: Like?
0: I don't mean let more air escape. I mean get it together. Let's go. You got to rally. You're on the radio.
12: Okay.
8: Here you go. And Shay, 15.
12: Okay. My parents do not allow me to see my boyfriend because they think that I'm going to go and make some huge mistake, which they already know that I've made before, and they just won't allow me to see him because we're moving to Texas and they think that I'm going to go screw him and I'm going to end up getting pregnant and I'm going to screw up my life like that.
0: All right. Well, sounds reasonable.
8: And you did that already once already?
12: Yeah. And
8: okay, well, that's where they get the idea that you might do it again.
12: Well, they don't really know that. They just have this feeling that I wasn't like...
8: No, they know you.
0: They have a feeling based on...
8: your previous behavior.
0: That's right.
12: Yeah.
8: Okay.
0: Well, that's how you get feelings about stuff. Like when you feel like, hey, we better lock this guy up. We better stop him before he kills again.
8: Yeah.
0: All that stuff.
12: Yeah.
0: It's all feelings based on him killing the first time.
8: Right.
0: Not that you having sex is a homicide, but everything in life is sort of based on the last time you came to the plate and what you did.
12: Well, that's the thing that they only, like, thought that I did, and then I, like, convinced them that I didn't, and then, like, they think that I'm just going to go and either do it again or do it for the first time. And I was...
8: We didn't follow one word of that.
0: I did. She's just BS. She's just dancing around the truth. She did do it the first time.
8: Convinced
0: her.
8: Convinced
0: they didn't have any. They didn't have any real proof that she did, and she somehow talked them out of it.
12: Yeah.
0: But doesn't mean you didn't do it.
12: Yeah, but they think that I didn't. But they always know that the possibility was over.
8: Well, then they're even smarter than you. They're even wiser than you give them credit.
0: Listen,
8: somebody is a zombie.
0: Shay,
8: in your background?
0: What happened? You get dropped on your head when you were younger?
12: No, my sister hit me with a frying pan, though.
0: That could do it.
13: Yeah.
0: That could do it.
12: Because
0: there's some retardation in your voice.
12: No, there isn't.
0: Is your head the shape of a frying pan? That happens.
12: No, my head is not the shape of a frying pan.
0: All right, now I'm confused. All right, so here's the deal. Don't get pregnant. Don't have sex. Move to Texas. You don't want to be screwing around with this guy if you're moving to Texas anyway. Drew.
8: There we go. It's on.
0: The monitor goes out when you hit it with your foot.
8: No, it was going out when I hit the table at all.
0: Yeah, you can't touch anything in here. Do you understand?
8: It's high tech.
0: This place is like a Fabergé egg, except for Fabergé eggs look nice.
8: Mm.
0: This is all the sort of delicacy of a Fabergé egg, except for it looks like a plastic putrid thing. It's like someone took the egg that legs the Drew, you know what I'm talking about?
8: The legs, the pantyhose comes in?
0: Yeah, nice. And then cramped in it.
8: Oh, that's good.
0: What this place
8: that's
0: looks good. Like. Brian?
14: Yo, brother, what's up, man?
0: You're 17. What's going on?
14: Actually, you know, even though your birthday is tomorrow, I just want to say happy birthday, Adam. And
0: thank you, Brian.
14: You know, I think you should have Anderson play your favorite Blood, Sweat, and Tears song.
3: Whatever.
8: Oh, Brian.
0: No, he's mad because he didn't get invited to the softball game.
14: Screw him, man.
0: I know.
8: Yeah, but the Blood, Sweat, and Tears is torturing the poor man.
14: Yeah, you should learn to live with it, man. It's great music.
0: Yeah.
3: Shut up!
0: Anderson has an aversion to quality.
14: Yo, well, Anderson can go to hell, man.
0: Oh,
8: yeah.
0: All
8: right. Yeah. Relax. What's up?
14: All right. Well, I just want to say...
8: What is that?
0: You look great. Brian sound like a delight. Sean?
15: Yeah.
0: You're 24?
15: Yeah.
0: You want to know if ecstasy can cause nightmares and cold sweats?
15: Yeah.
0: Yeah.
8: How long after you used it?
15: I took it on Friday.
8: And you, yeah, absolutely. In fact, you for a couple of days.
0: Yeah.
8: And if you, yeah. Is that the first
15: it's
8: time?
15: It's kind
8: you...
15: of like I haven't really actually fought. I mean, like I've slept, but it hasn't been like sleeping. Right after I fall asleep, I'll start to have really like really weird dreams, mm-hmm. like violent dreams mm-hmm. about. I'm a little nervous.
8: Are you taking any other medication?
15: No.
8: And you only done ecstasy once?
15: Have I done it more than once?
8: Yes.
15: Yeah.
8: How many times?
15: More than I'd care to comment.
8: All right.
15: Like, I haven't done it. It's been, the last time I took it was Friday. It was me and my girlfriend. And before that, it's probably been like 4 or 5 months. I used to do it a lot when I was younger, but not really anymore.
8: It tends to have more of a cumulative effect. It doesn't really matter the...
15: A what?
8: It doesn't really matter that you take periods of time in between the uses.
0: Really?
8: Yeah, it doesn't seem to make that much difference.
0: Nah, I bet it does.
8: It makes intuitive sense that it should make some difference, and it probably makes some, but not much. So much less than you would think it would. Let's put it that way.
0: So it's the amount of times you've done it over the
8: total dose.
0: Period.
8: Yeah.
0: Yeah.
8: Total dose.
0: They're finding out bad things about this drug,
8: yeah.
0: At least according to Drew.
8: Yeah.
0: Although with doctors, you never can tell. Because we haven't talked about this in a while, but I don't know where it came up the other day, but... Doctors get into that,
8: This is the rest of the hand thing.
0: Yeah, what were we talking about? Yeah, no, I was saying, you know, doctors do this and they lose their credibility. They go, look, you smoke 3 cigarettes a day, you smoke 3 packs a day, it's no different. You're a smoker and it's going to kill you. They do that kind of stuff, and it's stuff that's like, huh, what? You know, you wearing the seatbelt half the time is like never wearing the seatbelt. You using a condom half the time is like never wearing a condom. Or if if you don't wear a condom one time out of 20 times, it's like never wearing it. You might as well not wear. They throw around these things. They're sort of they're part doctor, but they're also like part Jewish mom. And that stuff, people stop listening to them a little bit when they start throwing that stuff around. And I think this is what goes on sometimes with some of these drugs. One exposure to so-and-so is enough to, you know, they were doing this a lot with Coke, you know, just one exposure, just once, just one time.
8: Mm-hmm.
0: They're really nailing this down. And then everyone knew people that did it 50 times. And it was
8: right.
0: Like, he's alive.
8: Yeah.
0: Especially Coke, you know.
8: Yeah. No.
0: But the problem is ecstasy does screw up your brain.
8: That's the problem.
0: And people aren't getting that message because I think we hit the other stuff a little too hard.
8: And the problem with ecstasy is some of the stuff doesn't show up till down the road. You know, well after you use it sometimes.
0: I was reading some, and what are we doing still on pot? I was just reading some article in the paper last week about some mayor or governor or something of some state is going to go a little bit easier on medical marijuana people now, and now they can have, really, this is what, we're still, what, let me check my watch. What are we in, 2003? Really? Still, this is it, federal agents going in and busting pot? Farms that giving out roaches to guys with AIDS in San Francisco. This where the resources are going. This is what we're talking about. Really, we're still talking about it, still discussing it. Don't people know that some people like smoking pot and other people don't really much care for it? And the ones that like smoking pot seem to smoke pot, and the ones that don't care for it don't really do it. And that's about it.
8: Yep.
0: Plain and simple.
8: That's it.
0: And listen, if you got AIDS, smoke out.
8: Mm-hmm.
0: Be my guest.
8: I'm with you. We give you morphine. Why not pot?
0: It drives me insane. And, you know, the doctors say, well, they're more effective things. And, okay, but maybe the guy likes his joint. His body's riddled with cancer. He wants a toke on his joint. Let him have a couple tokes before he kicks off.
8: Well, but really, I think that the real lunacy is, why is it okay to give a profoundly addictive drug, morphine, but not okay to give that marijuana?
0: I don't know.
8: Okay?
0: It's obviously there's no logic in it. I just want to know why the government is still talking about it. We have to have a goddamn conversation about this every third week. And whoever's in charge has to, the drug czar's got to send agents down to bust these pot farms.
8: After he finishes it in Vegas.
0: Yeah, when he's done stuffing $8 million worth of nickels into a slot machine at Harrah's. Then he can send his stormtroopers down to bust the hippie, in San Francisco is trying to give roaches to the people that are riddled with cancer. That's what are we talking about it for?
8: Poor Todd. What was his name? Oh my, that guy that went to jail for
0: Woody Harrelson's friend who was in here.
8: Yeah,
0: Todd McCormick.
8: Todd McCormick. There you go.
0: Yeah, still
8: languishing in jail. Yeah.
0: Listen, I understand that there are drugs that are bad. And this is the other thing, too, that we don't do as a society. There's no shades of gray. I don't know why we're not interested in that as a society. You know, the retard right-wing abortion guys, it's murder. It's murder, pure and simple. You know, I had a friend who lost his 7-year-old daughter a couple of weeks ago.
8: What?
0: Yeah.
8: Who?
0: Jonathan was the keyboard player for the Acme Theater. Great guy, great old friend, nicest guy in the world.
8: Yes.
0: He couldn't have been a nicer guy. His wife isn't not a nicer woman than wife. And a beautiful 7-year-old daughter, just boom, gone.
8: What?
0: Just a virus, pow, gone.
8: Oh, my God.
0: Got it one night, gone the next day.
8: Oh, my God.
0: But the point is this is not the same as having an abortion in the first trimester.
8: Mm-mm.
0: And it's not even the same as, you know, stillborn. And it's not the same as a spontaneous abortion in the third trimester, you know. This is devastation. There are shades of gray. Mm. They're hey, man, that's a bummer. And, boy, that's going to take a little something to get over. And then there's, hey, you're devastated. This, your life's not going to be the same. And you'll be carrying around this pain for as long as you're on the planet. And you'll have to cope with this every day. That's what this is. So, here's what I'm saying, though. Murder is not murder. You know, that's devastation. 7-year-old dying. Not a little cap of gel at 3 weeks. Mm. And with drugs, there are drugs. You got your crack and you got your crank and your speed and all the heroin. Then you got your weed. There's a difference. There's a big difference. Mm. I don't understand why the government doesn't recognize the difference in things. You know, we're not really in the, we don't get the shades of gray thing very well.
8: In when it comes to logic of morals and law, they try to come up with absolutes.
0: Yes.
8: This is right, this is wrong.
0: Right. And now we're living in a society that if you're out in the middle of the desert and there's a 4-way stop sign and there's no other cars in sight and you don't come to a complete stop, you roll through it, you're getting the same ticket as if you blew through it 50.
8: Mm-hmm.
0: That's what you end up with. Mm-hmm. That's the life you end up with.
8: Mm-hmm.
0: Really?
8: Yeah.
0: Where we can't just figure out our own life, sort of decide what's safe and what's unsafe, decide that, hey, if we want to smoke a joint once in a while, it's our business. Can't have a pot plant in your yard. Couldn't handle that. Really? You don't think I could have a pot plant in my yard? What would happen? Start peddling to the neighbor kids?
8: You go insane.
0: I go insane. I get up on the roof with a hunting rifle.
8: Oh, of course.
0: What would go on? I start dealing? Jesus Christ. I swear, one day when I get nutty enough, I'm growing a huge pot plant in my front yard and I'm taking on the government. I really am.
8: When you get done. Okay.
0: I could win that case. Idiots.
8: Not a bad idea.
0: Abby?
16: Hello.
0: You're 19.
16: I am.
0: What's up?
16: Well, first of all, I'd like to say hi to both of you guys. How are you doing?
0: Good. And hold on one second.
8: Uh-oh.
0: Where are all you gun-toting pussies? Where are you when I'm talking about my right to grow a pot plant? Where are you? Where's Chuck Heston? Chuck Heston's like, yeah, confiscate the house, his car, and lock him up. Really? This is where you stand on freedoms? It makes me sick. I'd like to hear one of these gun-toting a-holes, one of these right-wing, NRA guys step up and say, yeah, we don't mind if a guy wants to grow a pot plant, too, once in a while.
8: As long as he has a gun.
0: No, yeah, they'll never do that. Abby?
16: Hello.
0: Go ahead.
16: Okay, try to follow this, guys. I was raped when I was 11 years old.
0: Mm, good
16: time. Just recently, actually in January, I had sex with a guy. It was my first time having sex since I was raped. It was my last time. I don't know his last name. I don't have a phone number. I don't have an address. He has none of that information for me. He tried to get it. He wanted to know, you know, more about me. He wanted to know anything. And I was just like, no, I don't want to deal with that. And what, part of me feels like, okay, cool, I got that out of my system. Now I know if I have sex with someone that I actually care about, know something about, I'm not going to freak out and hit him or cry or something terrible like that. But part of me, it just makes me feel like a horrible slut. And I just wanted to know your opinion on that.
8: That I suspect you'd been sexually abused in some way before you were 11, right?
16: No.
0: I thought she got raped at 13.
8: You said 11.
16: Yep, 11.
8: And nothing happened. You weren't abused in any way before that?
16: Nope.
8: Was it a violent rape?
16: Yeah.
0: Who did it?
16: Actually, a couple guys that I went to school with. They're a couple years older than me.
8: They held you at gunpoint, knife point?
16: Knife.
8: Knife point.
0: It's a nice school.
8: Yeah.
0: They were in what grade?
16: I was in sixth grade. The way our school worked was art classes and gym classes and stuff were just kind of, you know, all the grades went to them together, just kind of intermingled. And they had failed or something. I mean, they were older than I was.
0: And did how old?
8: 13? 15?
16: I would say like 14, 15.
8: Did you prosecute them?
16: No.
8: How come?
0: What grade were they in?
16: They were in eighth grade, but they should have been in high school by that point.
8: And why didn't you press charges?
16: I didn't tell anyone about it until I was a freshman in high school. I was just embarrassed and scared. And
0: where were you when this happened?
16: I was at school.
8: Then did you fight?
16: I was staying after for a basketball game, and I was just kind of hanging around the school, you know.
8: Did you try to fight him off?
16: I did. I tried to, yeah, but, you know, it's 2-on-1.
8: So you didn't have any kind of a freeze reaction?
16: Once they pulled out the knife and actually held it to my throat.
8: You froze?
16: Yeah.
8: All right. Because that's normal at that point.
0: Yeah. So, this is during daylight hours, right?
16: It was about 4:30, 5 o'clock.
8: Well, there's lots of things that can be going on here, Abby. You could be having post-traumatic stress reactions, and you could be sort of trying to control those sorts of symptoms, which you'd expect to have after something like this. You could be having sort of disavowed aspects of yourself that you don't want to get in touch with, and so anything sexual becomes something that's sort of, again, disavowed. And so you can have sex with people you don't really care about or that you feel badly about, but to have somebody you really, truly are intimate with doesn't fit because you feel that part of yourself is something that you won't have anything to do with. You see? And so
16: go ahead.
8: The biggest what?
16: The biggest problem I've had with it was, you know, for years afterwards, I was just totally afraid of men, you know?
0: Yeah,
8: understandable.
16: I think that's pretty normal.
8: Yeah, but you haven't had any treatment for this. There could be a lot of things going on.
0: Yeah.
16: I joined a church shortly after that, and they had support groups and things for that sort of thing.
8: Rape survivor.
16: And, yeah.
8: How long did you go to
16: that? That helped me a lot, actually. I didn't have any, like, professional...
8: All right, well, here's the deal. Very simple plan. Go ahead and have a relationship. Find somebody you really like. Be careful with who you're attracted to. Make sure it's not the bad guy, the dangerous guy, the exciting guy. Try to be intimate. If you can't, then you need professional help.
0: I understand the part where she had sex with a guy who was trying to find her, but
8: because she couldn't stand the intimacy. Her thing was this has to be a wicked expression that I have with this guy that I don't care about. Get that out of my system.
0: All right, to purge myself of something.
8: Yeah.
0: All right, we'll take a quick break. We'll be right back. Hey, Loveline, what's up? I'm Adam, that's Dr. Drew. Phone number 1-800-LOVE-191. Oh, yeah. Yeah. Yeah.
8: You know, that night off, that Memorial Day night off, made a huge difference.
0: In what?
8: I just feel like I got a week off.
0: Yeah.
8: It was amazing.
0: Felt long.
8: Yeah.
0: Felt weird. Jesus. You know, Jimmy's show is off this week, too. Yeah. It's good news.
8: This coming week.
0: Yeah.
8: Oof.
0: Yeah.
8: Nice.
0: I know. I was thinking to myself when I was eating my fourth rib and my fifth spoonful of banana pie after playing six games of basketball about 4 o'clock today.
8: The coleslaw was good, too.
0: I thought I could do this every day.
8: Yeah.
0: I mean, if this was my only gig, oh, yeah. Travis?
17: Yeah, what's up?
0: You're 18?
17: Yeah.
8: Go ahead.
0: Mm-hmm.
8: Here we go. Yep.
17: All right. Hey, what's up, boys?
0: Hey.
17: I have a question. I was having sex with my girlfriend the other night, and I just want to know if without a condom, can she still get pregnant without me coming?
8: Yes.
0: Yeah.
8: Next caller.
0: You can drool. You can dribble.
8: You dribble. Pre-cum.
17: Do you pre-cum without knowing?
8: Yes.
0: Yeah.
17: Really? How does it happen?
8: Stuff leaks out when you get excited, period. So if a penis goes into a vagina, there's a risk of pregnancy.
0: Well, it's like you can drool when you're asleep and you don't know it.
8: Right.
17: Yeah, that's true.
0: Thank you.
17: About the morning after pill, how much would that cost?
8: See? It's like...
0: Yeah.
8: Yeah.
0: What, Drew, you think this is bogus
8: call? He just wants to hear himself on the radio.
0: Oh, okay. Travis, Drew doesn't believe you.
8: About $35. Next call.
0: All right. Drew's had an ass full of Travis.
8: Well, he was like, Adam, what are you wearing right now?
0: Well, I'm wearing a flirty handful of chiffon and muckluck boots.
8: There you go.
0: All right, let's...
8: That about does it.
0: Let's talk to Stephanie, who's 17. Stephanie?
18: Yeah?
0: What's up?
18: How you guys doing?
0: Good.
18: Okay, every guy I go out with, I get in a really serious relationship with, and it seems like no matter how much
0: I heard a smoke detector.
8: I did, too.
18: Yeah, it needs a battery.
0: All right, let's just be quiet. Until it goes 35, again.
8: 35 seconds, all right?
0: 35, yeah, 33 to 35 seconds.
8: Are you in your bedroom?
18: Yeah.
0: Went off.
8: How long have you been living with that?
18: A long time.
8: Months?
18: Yeah.
8: Years?
18: No.
8: Months.
0: No, the battery, Drew, if the low battery thing chirped for years, it would mean there was enough left in the battery.
8: So they can go for a long time.
0: To put all those chirps together to put together an alarm.
8: Listen, here we go. Now. There it is.
0: There it is. Yeah. All right, so that's 36. Yeah. I'm doing the math here. I did time the first one. We're at about a 42-second interval here, Drew. So we just went off at 36. We can look forward. Drew, I'm too tired.
8: 52.
0: Yeah, we'll work it out. I'll tell you when it's coming up. So you've had this smoke detector with the chirp going off every 42 seconds for how long in your bedroom?
18: I say at least for 6 months. I don't notice it now.
0: 6 months. You understand that would drive an iguana crazy?
18: Yeah, it drives my grandmother crazy downstairs. She says
8: downstairs.
18: I have a baby in my bedroom.
0: Right.
8: Downstairs.
0: She's obviously a woman of action, this grandmother of yours.
18: Yeah. Shh.
8: Did we miss it?
0: Quiet.
8: Wait a minute, we missed it. That's a full minute now.
0: No, we're not a full minute yet.
8: Yeah, now we are, 36.
0: Yeah, this is a disaster. What happened?
18: I don't know.
0: This is throwing my cadence off for the show. That smoke detector chirps like our metronome. That's how we pace ourselves.
8: Should we go right now? About 54 or so, right?
0: Well, we got our last one at 36.
8: Uh-oh.
0: Hold the phone up to the smoke detector, please.
8: Oh, there it goes. There it goes.
0: Oh, okay.
18: Okay.
0: 57.
8: It's, she's moving around the room, I think. It was much more
0: faint. You moving around?
18: I just got up and went across the room.
0: Yeah, get up next to the smoke detector, please.
18: Okay, I am.
0: Okay. So, this has been chirping. Where is the smoke detector, just for fun, in relation to your bed?
18: Across the room.
8: Across the room.
0: But the room's only 6 by 6, right?
18: It's above my bedroom door. My bed's across the room.
0: Okay.
8: How big's the room?
18: It's a pretty decent size. It's pretty big.
8: 8 feet?
18: Huh?
0: 8 feet by 4 feet. Yeah. It's a prison cell. Okay, so anyway, what's your question?
18: Okay, I get in a serious relationship with every guy I go out with. Mm-hmm. And no matter how
8: there it is.
0: Yeah.
8: Good.
0: We almost missed a chirp there.
18: Okay. Yeah.
0: Right, go ahead.
18: No matter how much I fall in love with them very easily. I get very emotionally attached.
0: Mm-hmm.
18: But after a while, I lose interest.
8: Mm-hmm, mm-hmm.
18: And it seems like I keep going back to one guy in particular.
8: Is he the guy that won't have anything to do with you?
18: No, I mean, I keep going back to one of my ex-boyfriends.
8: Yeah, but is he the one that's especially rejecting to you?
18: No, he's not. You know, he's always accepting me. I think that's one of the problems.
8: Is he accepting you just for sex, or is he...
18: No, no. I mean, we have a really good emotional bond and really good friendship.
8: Hmm. Hold on 1 second.
0: We're about 5 seconds off. 3, 2, 1.
8: There we go.
0: Thank you. Yeah. That's how we amuse ourselves on the show. Time the Chirp. Who wants to play Time the Chirp? It's the nation's most boring
8: but
0: game show.
8: But just think of you sleeping in that room. That's the Chinese... Well, no.
0: I would go insane.
8: That'd be the Chinese water torture.
0: Here's how I would sleep in that room. Chirp. 1 Mississippi. 2 Mississippi.
18: I don't even notice it.
0: I know. That's a bad sign.
18: I know.
0: Okay. Well, God bless you. You'd make a great inmate. just block out the world.
18: Yeah.
0: Okay.
18: But
8: so
18: seems like more and more I do this with guys. I remind myself of my mother. My mother has been a lesbian for the past 4 months with an internet.
0: The chirp drove her to women. Drew,
8: why does your being attached to men remind you of your mother's lesbianism?
18: Well, my mother and my father were never married. They had 2 kids together. They were in an off and on relationship for about 17, 18 years.
8: Yeah. Let's just focus on your relationship with Dad and how that must have felt, having him constantly sort of coming and going.
18: I was really close with my father. And
8: I understand. Really, that must have been extra painful then when he took off.
18: Yeah, well, I mean, we only lived with him once, and he was a bad alcoholic, and when my mother got pregnant with my younger sister, he almost pushed out a second-story window.
0: All right. All right, so listen, Stephanie, you wasted too much time talking about the smoke detector, so we can't focus on your question. I'm sorry.
18: It's okay.
0: But maybe some therapy's in order here with all you've seen and done in your short life.
18: I'm supposed to be having a counselor soon. Diagnosed with ADHD.
8: Yeah, don't worry about the ADHD so much. In fact, that makes me worry that you have the alcoholism gene that your dad had.
0: Doesn't the chirp drive that person more insane or less?
8: Yeah, I think they, good question. Probably less.
0: Really? Well, obviously.
8: Yeah.
0: And listen, isn't that some kind of IQ test? I mean, really? That's something you just adjust to and fall asleep with every night? Is there something going on?
8: Think how many hundreds of our callers we've proven that with.
0: I know, but what is going on in your universe that you can have a box that is 6 feet away from your head that chirps every 40 seconds and you just pull the light? Night, John boy. Night, Grandpa. Boom. Just go right to bed. Just go to bed with a chirping. I mean, here's the thing that's ironic about it. It's supposed to make an annoying chirp that you cannot tolerate so that you change the battery. Like, some scientists in Japan sat down and said, what is the most annoying sound we could make? And as it turns out, kids like it. We have teenagers who are just sort of reared on the chirp.
8: Yeah, well.
0: Pretty soon, I think they're going to include that in the noisemakers.
8: I think more.
0: You go to the sharper image, you get the babbling brook, you get the coastline, you get the windstorm, and you get the Radio Shack smoke detector with the bad 9-volt chirp.
8: Yeah, sure. Number six.
0: It's like grandma said.
8: But I think it has more to do with the extreme arousal that people have been through when they've been with the alcoholic parent, the on-again, off-again dad, the abuse, the being pushed out the second-star window. So it takes a lot to get them...
0: Can't hear anything.
8: The engine started. You know what I'm saying? Right. To get through to them.
0: All right.
8: And their arousal systems have been sort of burnt out, let's say.
0: I like the part where her grandmother... once a week comes upstairs and says, that thing is driving me insane.
8: No, it's worse. She goes, you got to get rid of that bird. She thought it was a bird, she said.
0: Did she think it was a bird?
8: You had to ask her.
0: No, she didn't think it was a bird.
8: Stephanie?
18: Yeah.
0: Did your...
8: Your grandma thought it was a bird, huh?
18: Yeah, she's like, is there a bird in your room? I'm like, no, it's my smoke detector. She's like, well, it's driving me nuts. And I'm like, I'm sorry.
8: Get rid of that bird?
0: But it was driving her nuts for 6 months, right?
18: Yeah.
8: Why doesn't she change the battery?
18: I don't know.
0: Okay.
8: You sure she got the fact that it was a smoke detector and not a bird?
18: Yeah.
8: Okay.
0: All right.
8: Okay.
0: All right, you want to go there for Thanksgiving? Crazy grandma thinks there's a bird. The red light is going off on your bird. Huh. All right, let's talk to Samantha. Samantha?
19: Yeah, hello?
0: You're 23?
19: Yes.
0: Turn your stuff down.
19: I'm sorry, what?
8: Turn all that background noise off.
19: Everybody shut up!
0: Oh, boy.
8: Yeah, it's going to be good.
0: What's up?
19: Okay. I'll be really quiet. For some reason, I can only get off by myself.
0: Mm-hmm.
19: I've been with my boyfriend, and I don't know if it's me or him. I don't know.
8: Have you ever had an orgasm during sex?
19: No.
8: That would be normal, right? Most women don't.
0: Well,
19: I would think. Well, I don't know. Being 23, I don't know.
8: No, most women.
0: What about through oral sex, though?
8: There you go. Most women need oral sex.
19: Well, yeah, that. But.
8: All right. Well, that.
0: Oh, really? You get that?
8: That's most women, Samantha.
19: Oh, yeah.
8: Samantha.
0: You're fine.
8: That's normal function.
19: Why not the other way, though?
8: Because that's the way many women are put together. They have sex. They have sex orgasms during oral sex, but not during intercourse. That's
0: listen,
8: normal.
0: We only talked to Samantha for 55 seconds. If she'd had the smoke detector going on, we were stretching 10 into 10, 15 minutes. But we just get that question a lot.
8: Yeah.
0: Drew, 23-year-old women.
8: Hmm. Should be having orgasms.
0: I'm going to write a percentage. I'm going to write the percentage of women who can't have an orgasm through intercourse at age 23.
8: Okay.
0: All right. Hold on a second. Hold on. Now I'm going to see if we can See if we can match numbers.
8: He's writing the number down. I can't see it.
0: Cannot have an orgasm
8: through intercourse.
0: Through intercourse. Got now give exact numbers. Don't round up.
8: Yeah,
0: all right.
8: And what other numbers are you going to give me?
0: All right, hold on. That's it.
8: Just that one?
0: Yes.
8: 65%.
0: Oh, 65. Yeah. Much lower. I was at 80%.
8: Okay. Huh? Yeah, I could go with that.
0: You could? Why'd you go with 65 then, Jack?
8: But I know you kind of downplay that one. You're always telling me that I'm making too much of that.
0: What do you mean? I've never been with a woman who has an orgasm that way.
8: Okay. Well, God damn it. I'm always telling
0: you. What do you mean you downplay it? I tell you
8: all
0: the time. I
8: always say that's normal, and you're like, oh, well, you sort of.
0: No, you go a little ballistic with it sometimes.
8: All right, but 80% is a good number.
0: Out of 10 chicks at 23 seems about right. It's not approaching half.
8: Mm-hmm.
0: Huh?
8: Mm. It gets to approaching half.
0: Yeah.
8: But that's it.
0: Yeah, when you don't care.
8: Yeah.
0: All right. We'll take a break. We'll be back. Hey, everybody. It's Loveline. I'm Adam. That's Dr. Drew. Phone number is
8: let's get some blood, sweat, and tears. I'd rather you sing to that. All right?
0: It might be coming. All right. Right for the birthday show tomorrow. I'll bring in some CDs.
8: Maybe to sort of kick off your birthday around midnight, get something going. You know what I'm saying?
0: I'm going to make myself a note here, Drew.
10: You like Cat Stevens, right?
0: I could listen to some Cat Stevens, but, it's hard to jam to Cat.
8: I don't like Cat Stevens.
0: Hard to jam to Cat, you know?
8: Why? Why, Addison? Why?
0: A couple of strong songs.
10: It's like the only music from that era that I can actually tolerate.
8: Oh, please.
0: Oh, there's plenty of good stuff. Oh, my God. Plenty of good stuff.
8: You never heard of Deep Purple?
0: Yeah, come on, buddy.
10: No.
0: Deep Purple.
10: I mean, I've heard, but no.
0: I was just listening to Highway Star today. Singing about his car. Singing about his hair. Singing about his old lady. Guys, that's when bands sung about important stuff. That stuff they were going to do to their car.
10: It's like construction rock.
0: Yeah. Yep, that's all we did all day when we swung the hammer. Listen, a little Deep Purple.
8: Zeppelin.
0: A little Zeppelin. Maybe some Aerosmith, some Santana. Nothing wrong with that. Yeah. You know you're getting old, by the way, though, when you're listening to the classic rock station and What I Like About You by the Romantics comes on, and you're like, wait a minute, that's not classic rock. I was in high school when that song came. No way. Because you're so used to hearing something from the Allman Brothers or, Eric Clapton when he was with Derek and the Dominoes or something like that. And then all of a sudden they're playing the Romantics.
8: Listen, Psychedelic Furs are classic rock now. That's 20 years ago.
0: I know, but I don't like hearing stuff that I listened to when I was in high school in the classic rock department.
8: Anything over 15 has got to go into classic rock. What do you say, Anderson?
0: No. Yeah. Classic rock is a genre. It's like 38 Special and Leonard Skinner. Mm. That's classic rock.
8: Yeah.
0: How dare you, Drew. Richard?
20: Yeah.
0: You're 27?
20: Yep.
0: What's up?
20: I wanted to ask if fake boobs can pop.
0: No.
20: Not at all.
0: You got to put them in a vise.
8: Well, they withstand unlimited pressure, I understand, right?
0: Yeah.
20: Really?
8: No, they can.
20: Oh, they can?
8: Yeah.
0: What are you doing to them?
20: No, just like a lot bigger than like she is.
8: They're what?
20: I don't know if I rest my upper body on them for too long. If I put too much weight, they'll pop. They feel really weird.
8: No, I wouldn't think under sort of normal circumstances you could pop them, right?
20: Oh, okay. I was wondering about that.
0: If they creep you out, try not to put your full body weight on top of them. Let's say there's anything. Let's say you don't like scorpions. Try not to put your full body weight on a scorpion.
8: But I can't imagine that was the best cosmetic job if...
0: You freak me out.
8: Yeah, they feel so funny that they're bothering him. That's awful.
0: Yeah. I think there's going to be a little boob backlash coming here soon. I think it's already begun.
8: Yeah, we're in it.
0: I'd like to talk to Dr. Marcel about how things have dropped off.
8: Yeah.
0: And I think it's probably time for whoever's doing these procedures and whatever materials they're using, it's time for the next evolution. You know what I mean?
8: Back to silicone.
0: The boobs we're looking at today, those were your grandma's boobs.
8: Mm-hmm.
0: I want to see what the next evolution is. You know what I'm saying?
8: Mm-hmm.
0: I don't know what it's going to be.
8: I mean, in terms of what they look like or the approach or the materials or all that?
0: We got to be getting to the point pretty soon where you cannot tell.
8: Mm.
0: And it's still pretty obvious when someone has had a boob job.
8: With Rosa Blasi in here last week?
0: Yeah.
8: Couldn't
0: tell. She had a good-looking boob job.
8: I couldn't tell.
0: Yeah, but I wasn't sucking on them or flogging them with my
8: penis.
0: You
8: were looking at those pictures.
0: I mean, in my mind, I was. But, yeah, okay. All right. Good enough. Well, you know why?
8: Mm.
0: Because she had a full rack to begin with, and she sort of filled it out. Or she

0: And so I'm wondering how I can stop that, if I can. It, you know, and it's like I'm squeezing tight and trying not to let the air in, but it still happens.
1: Can you excuse yourself afterwards and sort of let it?
0: I do, but I'm wondering if there's just something I can do to stop that.
1: It's usually positional, so you kind of monkey around with positions.
0: Okay.
2: Yeah. Is moisture, what about moisture? Is that the friend of the queef or the foe of the queef?
0: I don't know. I don't think that really has anything to do with
1: it. It's the friend.
0: Yeah, I guess.
2: It is.
0: Yeah.
2: I mean, it's good for it.
0: Yeah.
2: And should friend and foe sound so much alike? And should cheer and jeer?
1: Push and pull.
2: And push and pull. Really need to make those almost the same word? Mm. Okay. Anyway. Hey, yeah, it's good times.
0: So it's more like a positional thing then?
1: But it bothers you, but not him.
0: Yeah, I mean, he's cool with it, but still, I just, you know, it kind of...
1: Do you think he's uncomfortable and just not telling you?
0: Maybe. No, I mean, he's cool.
1: Let us reassure you. Doesn't bother him.
2: He's not uncomfortable, but there is that thing where anytime something happens that two people notice, it's like when one guy farts in an elevator, the door opens, the other guy gets in.
0: Right.
2: Both people want to say something. There's a weird silence.
0: Yeah.
2: It's a little uncomfortable.
1: Well, because he knows it bothers her.
0: Yeah.
1: If it didn't bother her, he wouldn't even notice it.
2: It's a little weird. Now, it only happens when you're having intercourse. It doesn't happen after he withdraws and heads to the bathroom.
0: Yeah, it happens then too. It's like,
2: yeah,
0: I just
2: that's
0: it
2: when
0: out.
2: It gets funny.
1: But that
2: that's the comedy.
0: I know.
2: That's all right.
1: But that's when she can dismiss herself and
2: yeah,
1: you know,
2: that's just you.
0: Okay, and then really quickly.
2: Well, let me ask you something, Drew. Once in a while, for gas, I'll do the cheek spread.
1: Yeah,
2: you know what I mean. You don't get that. You don't get that flesh on flesh flap. You know.
1: So maybe if she spread herself.
2: Once in a while,
1: out.
2: Once in a while, you get that cheek. You do that cheek pull, and it's like.
1: So she can try going with it a little more, as opposed to fighting it.
2: I'm saying if you take the vagina and you squinch it down the other way, like one of those old rubber plastic change purses,
1: mm-hmm.
2: you know, you push it in that way.
1: Mm-hmm.
2: Might you get a little less flap?
1: You might.
2: Why don't you try that, Alex?
1: What was the other really quick thing?
0: Okay. Well, let's see. I went to the gynecologist a couple weeks ago, and my results to my pap smear came back abnormal.
1: Mm-hmm.
0: So I went back in and had some sort of procedure. I don't remember exactly what it was called. Something oscopy.
1: Colposcopy.
0: Yeah. Mm-hmm. And I'm wondering just how common is it for those results to come back abnormal? Because I kind of got freaked out.
1: Very, very common. It usually means wart virus. And it's something that needs to be sort of checked regularly and make sure it doesn't transform into cervical cancer.
2: All right. Well, good times. When we come back, we'll speak to Chris, who's a female.
1: No.
2: Why?
1: That's too. That was a quick one. I was trying to get in.
2: I like Chris. No, I'm talking about Chris.
1: Oh, I'm sorry. I beg your pardon. Go ahead.
2: Yeah, I like that call.
1: Okay.
2: So that's that follow-up to the girl that was dating the 400-pound guy or had a crush on a 400-pound guy.
1: Got it.
2: And we'll get to that after this. Line. I'm Adam. That's Dr. Drew. Phone number 1-800-LOVE-191. All righty. Now we're going to follow up on a call we got, I think, 2 weeks ago. It's Chris, who's a female. She has a friend who's a big man, 400 pounds plus, and she's into him.
1: She's
2: and
1: in love
2: they're
1: with
2: best
1: him.
2: Friends.
1: Yeah.
2: She's in love with him, and he was in love with her, but she wasn't going to get started on anything unless he started to lose some pounds.
1: Yeah, she couldn't get over it.
2: And she shouldn't have to. That's enough. 400 pounds is a big enough mountain to get over. I'm fine with that. Last time we spoke to her, we said, look, just tell him straight out, hey, I love you, and I worry about your health, and I want to start a relationship, but I'm not going to start a relationship with a guy who can't make it up a flight of stairs. You start working on your weight, we'll begin the relationship.
1: But I was saying that I felt that that weight was there for a reason, to keep away intimacy, and so he's going to find a reason to sabotage this.
2: Interesting point. Now, I think that's more true with women, though, when they balloon up, isn't it?
1: Yeah, but that's guys up to about 300. But 400, now you're into the...
2: Trying to keep people away?
1: Yeah.
3: Hi,
2: Chris,
3: guys.
2: What's happening?
3: Yes, I did exactly what you suggested. I sat down and I did talk to my friend.
2: Mm-hmm.
3: We got down to the weight issue.
2: Mm-hmm.
3: And we did decide exactly as Dr. Drew said that there was an

0: underlying issue that he doesn't necessarily know of now. Mm-hmm. But we did actually get to the point where he is willing to talk to you guys and maybe just give him a little more motivation, maybe just talk to him a little more about what's going on with him.
1: Is he there now?
0: He is right here.
2: And what's his name?
0: His name is Tom.
2: Tom. All right.
0: Can I give the phone to him?
2: Yeah, but wait a minute. Let me ask you something, Chris.
0: Okay.
2: When you asked, when you said to him, well, how much more motivation does he need other than he might get laid for the first time in 5 years? And a woman he's in love with is going to have a potential relationship with him. Like, why does he need to be motivated by us?
0: I think it's just because you guys are an outside source. It's a third party that doesn't have an emotional thing into this. Someone who can actually give him some really good insight into it.
2: All right. But at 400, you know, when you're morbidly obese at age 20-something.
0: He's 33.
2: 33. You have to lose weight. Whether you talk to me or Drew or you or anybody, right?
0: There is a lot of emotional things going on.
2: All right, pass the phone off. You bore me.
0: You know, I'm sorry, baby. It's just...
2: I'm kidding, doll.
0: Okay.
2: Give the phone over, Chubby Chaser.
0: Okay, here we go. Let me let you talk to Tom.
2: All right.
0: Here we go.
3: Hi, guys.
2: What's happening, Tom?
1: You're overweight.
2: Drew,
1: you're
2: please.
1: Fat.
2: Please, Drew. We know.
3: Right, right.
2: Thank you for speaking to us,
3: Tom. So do a lot of people.
2: So, listen, Tom.
3: Yeah.
2: So, as you know, we spoke to Chris a couple of weeks ago.
3: Right,
2: she basically confessed her love for you. And
1: do you know that?
3: Yes.
2: Okay.
3: Yes, I do.
2: Now, didn't you have a crush on her as well?
3: Oh, very much so.
2: Okay. So, now, Drew has a theory about people when they really put weight on that oftentimes they do it to keep themselves away from a relationship. It's sort of like women who date guys who are in prison. It's the male version of that.
3: Right.
2: Is there a component at work with you, Tom?
3: I mean, in this particular relationship, I would say that I haven't put on any... I would say I'm pretty, you know, the same size I was when I met her. I wouldn't say that I put any weight on since I met Chris.
2: Yeah, but just in general, not for Chris, but in general, do you think that there's any truth for you... And that your weight is a way to keep people away from you.
3: Not just in a romantic sense and just in general?
2: No, in a romantic sense, but not just as it pertains to Chris. I just mean in general.
3: I would say I've been overweight my whole life. Mm-hmm. I mean, even before I got into girls. Mm. And so I'm not dismissing that, but
2: all right.
3: I'm not...
2: All right.
3: I don't see that too much.
2: Okay, now what, are your parents overweight?
3: No one in my family is.
2: No one in your family, but you're overweight your whole life.
3: Yes.
1: And you weren't sexually abused?
3: Not that I know of.
2: Mm-hmm. How's your mom? Domineering?
3: I have issues with my mom. I do. I know that's so, like, textbook, but
2: yeah. Okay.
3: I love her very much, but I do. I think I feel like I don't live up to what she wants me to be a lot of the time.
2: Mm-hmm.
1: What, you have brothers? Other brothers?
3: I have a brother, yep.
1: What's his deal? What's he doing?
3: He's actually pretty successful.
1: Uh-huh.
3: He's 7 years younger than me.
1: You have any problem in relationships?
3: I'm sorry, what?
1: Does he have any problems in relationships?
3: He's not real successful in that department either.
2: All right. What about guys? You ever think about guys?
3: No. But I have had people, like, ask me that.
2: Mm-hmm.
3: But no, not at all.
4: You're gay.
2: All right, Drew, please. Now, so Chris, here's what we're going to need you to do.
3: Oh, wait, do you need to talk to Chris?
2: No, I'm sorry, Tom.
3: Okay.
2: Here's what we need you to do.
3: Okay.
2: We need you to begin losing weight, not only for your health, but for Chris's health, so you don't crush her when you're doing a reverse cowgirl. Okay?
3: Well, to me that sounds easier said than done.
2: Why?
3: Because, I've tried, and I'm...
2: Well, what are you currently doing?
3: Well, about it right now.
2: Well,
3: I'm like some serious ass denial about it, and you know, kind of putting my head in the sand and pretending that it hasn't been a problem.
1: Why not some? There's some very fine surgical interventions for this.
3: That's actually what Chris and I were talking about tonight. The the stomach stapling.
1: There are various things that can be done. You can look into it. There's banding and stapling and reconnecting.
3: I guess the thing to do would be to look into, you know, like all of, you know, get information on that, get as much some consultations even on that.
2: Yeah. Well,
3: I would love to.
2: Okay, so look, here's all Chris wants to know. Chris wants to know is, are you going to start putting forth an effort in the weight loss department so that you guys can have a relationship?
3: Absolutely.
2: Right. You are.
1: Well, there you go.
2: All right.
1: That's all we were looking for, was just a sort of willingness.
3: Oh, absolutely. I mean, I feel like, you know, we've been talking about this for about the last week, and she's really great the way, I mean, she... If she'd come at me, you know, full bore with this, I mean, my shields would have gone up. And but you know, she's been great about it, and I really do believe that she loves me. And
2: big fan. You guys getting intimate yet?
3: Not. I mean, little bit. But
2: handy, handy. I got you. I hear you.
3: What'd you say?
2: All right, no, that's good.
1: That's good. That's going along fine.
2: Yeah, he worries me a little bit.
1: Yeah, he's pretty angry at women, or his mom, anyway.
2: Yeah, and there seems to be a part where there's a part of him that's saying, hey, I'm 33, I'm 400 pounds, and hey, what do you want me to do with the weight?
1: Well, he's a resistance. He even alluded to it when he talked about if she had come on a little bit aggressively, would put shields up. You know, hey, you can't tell me what to do. I'm defending myself. That's why his whole body is a big defensive shield.
2: Yeah. All right, true. Yeah. All right.
1: So we have no idea what time it is because the board's out here. So we
2: clock's
1: keep,
2: out. Yeah,
1: we keep going.
2: Well, actually, I have a watch.
1: That's why that thing is.
2: Oh, I see.
1: Going.
2: I got a light going off.
1: Yeah,
2: I got my watch, Drew.
1: Yeah,
2: like an adult.
1: All right.
2: I'm gonna look at it, Charles.
4: Yeah,
2: you're 20.
4: Yeah.
2: What's up,
4: man? There's a bunch of shit over.
1: Good night. You can't reset because our board's out, Anderson.
2: Charles, it's funny, Charles, I didn't like for the first half syllable.
1: I know.
2: Normally it takes a full syllable for me to hate some of our callers. Charles, I didn't like in the first. I was like, no. Drew didn't use the S word. Calm down, Anderson. No. It's like those guys you have to sort of, it's like, you know what it is? It's as if they fell asleep in a drunk tank and you're poking them with a mop handle now through the bars. Hey, boy, get up, huh? Yeah. That's what I say. His question is, his wife hasn't had sex with him in 5 months. I'm surprised it hasn't been longer. It seems light, doesn't it, Drew?
1: Yeah. Surprised she's had sex with him. She had.
2: Marcy? Marcy's 17. Marcy is not with us.
1: There she is. Marcy?
5: Yeah?
2: What's up?
5: I was wondering if you get a bladder infection from having sex too much.
1: And you can get bladder infections from having any sex.
5: Oh, really?
1: Women way more than men, and it's very common.
5: Oh, really?
2: Yeah.
1: There's a couple things.
2: Really? Oh, really?
1: Oh, really?
2: Yes, you can.
1: There's a couple of things. One is it's a serious thing you need to get treated because the infection can get into your kidneys and be very serious there.
5: Mm-hmm.
1: Secondly, just because it hurts when you pee, it's hard for you to tell whether it's a bladder infection or a sexually transmitted disease because both can have similar symptoms.
5: Oh, that sucks.
1: Yeah.
2: So what else are you doing beside talking to us,
1: Marcy? What are you watching on TV?
5: Just listening to you guys on the radio and sitting in the car.
1: Oh, that's us.
2: Yeah.
5: With my boyfriend and this other guy.
2: Okay, baby doll. Well, you got to turn that down, you know. It's hard to focus.
5: Turn down.
2: And here's the whole thing, too. Hey, if you guys could fool me by not acting half retarded while you listen to yourself on an 8-second delay come through some speakers, I'd be fine with you doing it. Like, anybody who can hear themselves come through a speaker on an 8-second delay and carry on a coherent conversation with us, I'm fine with that person.
1: Mm-hmm.
2: But you're clearly distracted. That's why we bring it up. I always like that. That's like when Drew, once in a while, Drew, I'll notice Drew hasn't said anything for 10 minutes. I look at him and he's doing some reading. He's going through his pager. He's doing whatever. He's working on his novel. Attending to his dogs. And I say, Drew, why don't you put that down? It's distracting. You're like, poof, I'm listening. I'm working. I hear everything. You know what's not fair? people, no matter how distracted they are, can parrot back what you say.
1: Mm-hmm.
2: I do that.
1: Repetition is different than spontaneous speech.
2: Yeah.
1: It's a different mechanism.
2: I know. No, I do it all the time. My wife always does it. It's like, you aren't listening. Listen. Julie thinks she's the queen of the office. Sarah is nice, but can turn on you and think she's also the queen of the office. And I can say verbatim everything she said for the last 10 minutes. Yeah. It's a great gift.
1: Hey, speaking of novel, I haven't talked about my book in a while.
2: Oh, yes, you have. You've talked about
1: it. We've changed the title from Utter Hell to Cracked.
2: But it's not coming out for a while.
1: It's coming out about, what are we, May, June, or 3 months.
2: 3 months?
1: Yeah, but I've got to get the final manuscript in like in 24 hours.
2: Yeah, but you can't start plugging something that's not coming out for 3 months.
1: You're talking about it's a good book.
2: I know it's a good book. I know you say it's a good book.
1: Will you read it?
2: No. You could read it to me. Would you read it to me? I'll tell you what we'll do.
1: Mm-hmm.
2: You can read me
1: excerpts here on the radio every night?
2: You can read me 10 pages a day, but you got to squeeze it in between 9:58 and whenever the show starts.
1: And you'll sit and listen.
2: I'll sit and listen as fast as you can read.
1: All right.
2: And we'll get through the book in a few months, all right?
1: All right.
2: All right. But here's the thing, Drew. Don't start plugging the book until the book comes out.
1: I want there to be... It's a good book.
2: There's a buzz. There's a big buzz. It's already a buzz. There's too much buzz. You got to calm this buzz down a little. You're going to get a buzz backlash. Do you see Spinal Tap? Do you see the movie Spinal Tap?
1: Yeah, too much hype.
2: Yeah, oversaturation.
1: Hmm.
2: Oversaturation. And Boston's not a big college town anyway.
1: Hmm.
2: Roger?
6: Hey.
2: You're 13?
6: How's it going?
2: You're calling from North Hollywood?
6: Yeah.
2: Where do you live?
6: Off of Kittredge and Tahunga.
2: Oh.
6: Yeah. Don't you love it?
2: That's North Hollywood, baby doll.
6: Yeah.
2: Bad times.
6: Awesome.
2: Go ahead. Wait, what junior high you go to?
6: I go to St. Patrick's.
2: Mm.
6: Yeah.
2: You going to be going to North Hollywood High soon?
6: No, I'm going to Cleveland in Reseda.
2: Mm. Why? You guys moving?
6: No, I'm just taking the bus. It's, I heard it's a pretty good school.
2: You don't want to take a bus from North Hollywood to Cleveland. You might as well just go fly to Cleveland.
1: Reseda.
2: I know, but it's Cleveland High.
1: Uh-oh.
2: Hey, Cleveland High is way out there.
6: Yeah.
2: Yeah, that's stupid. Don't do that.
6: Okay.
2: All right, go ahead.
6: I just want to know, what are the symptoms for mono?
1: High fever, sore throat,
6: mm-hmm.
1: prostration. You're out. You're down.
6: Okay. That's... All right.
2: Prostration means that you're knocked out.
1: You're not.
2: You can't move too good.
6: Yeah, I know.
2: Doesn't mean shut up. Doesn't mean sleep though, does it?
1: No.
2: Well,
1: prostrate means laid out.
2: Okay.
6: All right. And also, I just want to say happy birthday, Adam.
2: Thanks, buddy. But it's not till tomorrow.
6: No, I know. I'm saying not for another hour. So.
2: Yeah, that's true.
6: So.
1: If I had a clock, I could tell you when it was.
6: Because I'm not calling tomorrow. Because,
2: Yeah, you'll be on a bus to Cleveland.
6: Most likely. In all probability.
2: All right, don't do it. I'm telling you.
6: And
1: you're advising someone to go to North Hollywood High? Are you high?
2: Here's the thing. I took a bus to Cleveland from North Hollywood High to play football game when I was in high school. And Cleveland, I mean, North Hollywood High is closer to Cleveland High than where he lives. And it took a long time. And bus drivers drag ass. You got to pick people up. You're literally, if you got an 8 o'clock class, the bus going to be picking you up at 6:15.
6: Mm-hmm.
2: Okay. It's going to suck. That's all I'm saying.
6: Yeah, well, what can I do?
1: Anything to avoid North Hollywood High.
2: You can go to the high school that's up the street. That's true, though. You don't want to go North Hollywood.
1: Yeah.
6: I don't want to go.
1: You're
2: all
1: smart.
2: Right, smart. All right.
1: Yeah.
2: Right. Drew, your kids go to the school you want to, right?
1: Mm-hmm.
2: And it's all the way, it's K through high school?
1: Mm-hmm.
2: The same school.
1: Mm-hmm.
2: That just
1: pre-K through high school.
2: Pre-K through high school is, you know, that's four schools for normal people.
1: Yeah.
2: That's unbelievable. That is, it's probably good and bad at the same time.
1: That's exactly right.
2: Stacy, I mean, probably more good than bad. Stacy, you're 23.
7: Yes. Hey guys, how you doing?
2: What's happening?
1: We're good.
7: I have a question about my mom and my grandma and my aunt.
2: Mm-hmm.
7: My mom, for at least the past 12 years, has been hooked on prescription medication.
1: Which meds?
7: She's taken a lot of them. She's taken, her doctor has given her methadone.
1: Is she on methadone now?
7: She has been in like the past 4 months.
1: Methadone for the last 4 months. What else?
7: Oxycontin, mm-hmm. oxycodone.
1: Well, what is she on now?
7: I don't know exactly what she's taking now, but she takes whatever she has. She's had all. She's probably had about 20 different pain medications.
1: All right.
7: She takes Xanax.
1: All right.
7: Anything.
1: What's the question?
7: My aunt and my grandma want to get a court order to say that she's incapable to have her put into rehab. And they're wanting me to help. And I don't...
1: Wait. They want to get a court order to put her into treatment?
7: Yes.
1: I doubt you're going to get that.
2: Really? Yeah. When do they grant that kind of stuff?
1: I've never... Listen, I've been in the field for many... Over 10 years. I've never seen that. You are... It's not against the law or against your rights to get loaded in the state of California, even to the point of killing yourself.
7: Okay.
1: You can't intentionally kill yourself, but it's not against law to accidentally kill yourself doing drugs.
2: What is...
1: Isn't that crazy?
2: Well, I... Yeah.
1: Or you can destroy your life, destroy other people's lives, and die, and that's okay. But you can't smoke pot.
2: I know there's this weird thing where, like, we can't tell somebody what to do.
1: Yeah.
2: Really? That's all you guys do?
1: I know.
2: I mean, maybe you only focus on the chicken ass stuff, like the guy's got too dark a tint on his window. That stuff you have no difficulty telling us what to do.
1: It's really a horrible situation because these people have life-threatening illnesses. For if we could tell them, if we could control them for 30 days, we could turn their lives around. All we got to do is be able to contain them for a short period of time until their brain settles down and changes.
2: So what's Stacy's next choice?
1: Create other consequences.
2: Gun. No, she doesn't care.
1: Create other consequences. You have.
2: What about it? What about an intervention?
1: You can do it. That's what I'm saying. Do an intervention. That's very costly, though. But you could just. What your mom has to know is that important people in her lives will not have anything to do with her.
2: But
1: if
2: she's
1: she doesn't
2: so
1: change.
2: High. Who's she? What's she?
1: Yeah,
2: care?
1: But that's about the only thing that does get through to people that are highlight that is loss.
2: Why is the intervention so expensive?
1: Because the guys that do it are very specialized, and they fly to wherever you are and rehearse it.
2: You get go with a local boy.
1: There may be smoking people, and basically make sure that it's scripted, rehearsed, and it's an ambush. It has to be an ambush, and you have to, when you do ambush them, be very clear with them and with yourself that if they do not go to treatment, you're done with them.
2: Scripted that's and rehearsed.
1: Yeah, that is the message though, which is if you don't get treatment. We will not be a part of your life anymore. And you'll be prepared to check out. That's it.
2: Cue cards or teleprompter?
1: A written script.
2: Oh, yeah, work off a script?
1: Yeah.
2: Because I'd be like...
1: I know you need a prompter.
2: It'd be like...
1: Or cards.
2: John, your drinking and drug abuse is tearing this family... I'd be like, sorry, what page... What page are we on?
1: I've seen the way you yell at the card guys.
2: What?
1: I'm not... I can't read that.
2: What page are
1: you
2: we
1: high?
2: On? All right.
1: Right?
2: Yeah. No, I say I'm saving you from yourself.
1: Mm-hmm.
2: All right, where are we taking a break now?
1: I don't know, 2:00.
2: According to my watch, Drew.
1: I guess we are.
2: Yeah. You know what, guys, I don't like? I don't like the guys who wear their watch on the inside. You know that guy?
1: Remember Craig, you said the stick-on watch?
2: Oh, yeah. We work with a guy who had a stick-on watch. I'm talking about a regular watch with no band. Just plain old watch, no band. Didn't say stick-on watch, it was just a watch. He stuck on with surgical tape. He was a producer, stage manager for Loveline. He would always stick it on, and some people would notice he didn't have a wristband, and others wouldn't. But he would never tell you how it was on there, and he seemed to enjoy it. And eventually, it angered me that he took a certain joy in not telling anybody.
1: Gay,
2: but no.
1: It was a Three Stooges watch.
2: Yeah, we'll take ourselves a quick break. We'll be right back. Buddy, it's Loveline. I'm Adam. That's Dr. Drew. Phone number 1-800-LOVE-191. I was sitting home watching my home improvement shows that I do every night.
1: Mm-hmm.
2: I sit around and watch all these shows on these gardening channels. And they had a commercial for Craftsman Tools. And there was a guy, there was a blind craftsman.
1: Wait a minute.
2: Yeah. The guy
1: How does
2: was
1: that
2: blind.
1: Work?
2: He's a blind furniture maker.
1: Oh, my God. Is this a comet? What does the furniture look like?
2: Modern sculpture. It's supposed to be an armoire, though. No, it looked pretty good. It made me really wonder, did the blind guy really build it? And
1: was he blind or visually challenged?
2: No, he's blind. It was like, Bob Johnson, blind craftsman tool user since 1992. And he was doing his thing, talking about the precision and how, you know, he's from feeling the wood and stuff. But I'll tell you, shutting your eyes and working power equipment, stuff with carbide tip blades on it seemed like a bad idea. But the part about the commercial, I was immediately intrigued. As soon as I saw the blind guy was building something, I was going nuts. But then when he put on the shop goggles, before he fired up the 10-inch chop saw, he put on the safety goggles, and I thought, I have 20/20 vision, almost never put on a pair of protective goggles in the 20 years I've been doing this. But number two, you don't have much to lose when you're blind.
1: Yeah.
2: You're not suing anybody.
1: What are you protecting there?
2: I suppose you might get some kind of infection, but it was funny because
1: Look better to enucleate them and just put some glass things in there.
2: I was thinking that they're making during the making of the commercial, they're like, well, we have to have the guy don the shop goggles and he's going to fire up the router.
1: It's OSHA.
2: Yeah, but then on the other hand, it's like, does the blind guy really need to sport the goggles? And they're clear ones, too. They should have just been blacked out. He should have just strapped a bra around his face or something. Anyway, that was if I was blind, I would walk. You know, I would have an oven mitten in front of my face with just duct tape going around my head. We walk around, and people think it's amazing. So they wouldn't think I was blind. They say this guy's got an oven mitten and duct tape holding on. He's negotiating curbs and stoplights. He's getting onto the bus. He's moving around. Blind guys, they just go to work and stuff. You know, they just
1: they keep going.
2: Yeah, I grew up with Bob Ringwald, the Ringwald fam, Molly Ringwald's dad, totally blind. Really? He just leave the house in the morning and start walking down the street. So where are you going, Bob? I'm going to grab the bus, going to the Van Nuys courthouse. Where are you going? Just heading up to Chandler. Three or four city blocks. Just chugging down the sidewalk. I just wait at the bus stop, hop on the bus, takes me down to Kester, get off there, go to the Van Nuys, make my way down. It's like, I got perfect eyesight. I'm scared to ride the bus. They just leave the house, got that stick going in front of them. I don't know. I don't like that. That's showing off. I don't need that. I have difficulty doing that. I don't like when blind people do stuff I can't do. Huh. This guy built a very nice piece of furniture, much nicer than I could build. I don't need him rubbing it in my face. Sarah?
8: Yeah, hi.
2: You're 18?
8: Mm-hmm.
2: What's up?
8: Happy birthday, Adam.
2: It's not till tomorrow, baby doll.
8: I know, but I just want to say happy birthday anyway.
2: Well, thanks.
8: Hi, Drew.
1: Anyway. Hi, Lindsay. Sarah, beg your pardon.
8: Yeah, I, about a month ago, went to the doctors, and I already knew that I had HPV, because when I was 16, I found out that I did.
1: Mm-hmm. How did you find out you had that?
8: I actually, one day, I was putting lotion on, and I felt something on my back upper thigh, and it was a wart.
1: So you have warts on your thighs.
8: Like a... The only way that I could describe it is a wart. It was skin tone. It didn't have anything oozing from it. It wasn't painful. It was just kind of
1: there. Right. Warts are never painful, never oozing. They're just warts. But human papillomavirus occur on the genitalia, not on the thigh.
8: Well, it wasn't. It was.
2: Well, that was the source of the leak.
8: I guess you could say really close to the thigh, but in that area, I would call it kind of my thigh/butt area. But it.
1: How do you know it wasn't just a skin tag?
8: Well, another doctor saw it recently, and she said, oh, it looks like a skin tag. But I had a doctor before burn whatever it was, ice it off, basically. But I went back, and then my pap smear came back recently, and it was abnormal. And it says, well, this Friday I have an appointment. I have to go in, and on my cervix, they want to do a colposcopy to see how much of it has gone to my cervix.
1: No, it's always on your cervix. That's where it goes. That thing you first had was probably a skin tag and not HPV. And HPV infects nearly half people your age. It's very common.
2: Yeah.
1: You live in San Francisco. It's extremely common. Wow. A certain percentage of HPV will persist, and that persistent virus is the one that tends to turn into the cervical cancer.
2: Well, but you wouldn't get the warts on your thigh, inner thigh. I mean, how far from the vagina would HPV ever stray?
1: Here's the deal. Skin tag, she's describing a skin tag.
2: She's also describing a wart.
1: The warts usually occur on the lips, and then they'll spread to the thighs, but they won't start on the thigh. You know what I mean?
2: But that's what I'm saying. You're saying she's describing a skin tag just by virtue of the fact that it's not on the vagina.
1: No, by virtue of the fact that it's isolated, it's one, and it's in the place that skin tags always occur, crease. And the warts, they kind of make their way out. They kind of cluster out. You know what I mean? Kind of thing.
2: Well, this one was
1: by itself.
2: Solo?
8: Yeah, it was. And it I have not had any more of them. I've never had a wart. I've never.
2: All right.
1: Anyway, so you need to get colposcopy, you need to get regular pap smears, you need to have these things very carefully followed up, and we'll see whether this is the one that risks for cervical cancer. If you stay on top of it, it should be fine.
2: Michelle?
9: Hello?
2: What's up?
1: Woo.
9: Hi.
2: Hey, baby doll.
9: Actually, I've been listening for quite some time, and I'm sure you guys realize that part of the reason everyone listens is because of you guys also.
2: Thank you.
9: And you guys never really talk about yourselves too much, about anything, like what you do, like when you're not on the show or anything. I was just kind of wondering.
2: Jesus.
10: What the hell is she talking about?
2: That's all I talk about.
1: That's all Adam talks about. Well, you talk about high school. He never talks about what he does now.
2: Oh. Well, I do a lot of complaining, but it doesn't, not necessarily about my schedule.
9: Well, I meant, like, do you guys, like, work? Like, what do you guys do?
2: Okay, well, Drew,
1: I practice
2: very
1: medicine.
2: Quickly, go through your day. We'll both take 60 seconds. What time do you wake up?
1: I wake up at 6:30, make my kids breakfast, take them to school, go to the, do rounds of the
2: medical. Why do you got to make them breakfast?
1: Because I'm up and doing it. I like doing it. I go to the medical hospital.
2: What do you make them?
1: Cereal or eggs, whatever they want.
2: Make them cereal. That's not
1: well, they want cereal more than, I offer them eggs every morning. They'd have bacon if I made that, but I'm not going to make that, man.
2: Okay.
1: Bad formula.
2: Take them to school.
1: Go to the medical hospital. Then either go to Los Encinas, the psychiatric chemical dependency unit, or go to my office and then go to the chemical dependency unit.
2: Mm-hmm.
1: Sometimes I'm there for treatment teams and lectures and administrative things. Each day is a little bit different, but I'm basically busy till late afternoon.
2: Mm-hmm. And then go home what time?
1: Depends on the day. I mean, all sometimes right. I try to go home at 3 or 4 in the afternoon and work out.
2: 3 or 4, work out.
1: Yeah.
2: Then you're in for the day.
1: Then I deal with the kids and
2: baseball
1: practice,
2: writing on
1: little
2: the book,
1: league,
2: little league,
1: write on the book. I'm writing a book that I finished, cracked, be out in August.
2: 6 months.
1: I'm so excited about that.
2: All right, relax. And then what?
1: That's
2: nap and a jack.
1: Nap.
2: What do you
1: jack.
2: Got?
1: Yeah.
2: Bang the Jesus out of the au pair.
1: Mm-hmm.
2: Beat the crap out of the dogs. Yell at the gardener and then what? Mop up before the old lady gets home.
1: Yeah, right about then.
2: Now then eat dinner with the family.
1: Mm-hmm.
2: Watch a little TV.
1: Again, usually read.
2: Read.
1: And then do the homework.
2: Do your homework.
1: Do the kids' homeworks.
2: Do it for them.
1: Work with them and then come out here.
2: Really? You work with your kids and doing their homework?
1: Every night.
2: Every night.
1: Pretty much every night. Yeah.
2: Jesus F.
9: Wow.
2: Holy Christ.
11: Did Miss Mama Pinsky put her little pinky in Dr. Drew's little dump?
2: Wow.
11: Whoa.
2: David Allen Greer's way out of line.
1: So, Michelle, what did you think I did all day?
9: Well, I know you guys work, or I'm sure I know you work all day at least, and then do Love Line. And then I know you're in internal medicine, right?
1: Yeah.
2: She's on what?
9: Also,
1: internal medicine.
2: Oh, yeah.
9: I'm really interested in psychiatry, and I wanted to be a psychiatrist, and I was wondering how you got into the whole radio psychiatry thing.
2: Blew the program director.
1: Total accident some 20 years ago, just when I was in medical school, someone asked me to help out on something, and I thought I was doing community service, basically. And so for 10 years, I did it for nothing. I just thought it was interesting and helpful, and then it became this thing.
2: Well, what do you do when you get home after this show, Drew?
1: I'm asleep by 12:38.
2: Really?
1: Asleep. I've never seen 12:45.
2: Really? That is such prime time.
1: Yeah.
2: That's your time.
1: No.
2: Why?
1: No, that's my time. That's it. I got to get up at 6:30.
2: Don't you want a couple? Yeah, you get up. You don't have to get up at 6:30 every morning.
1: I know.
2: You can sleep in a little sometimes.
1: I do once a week sometimes.
2: All right, but don't you want some time to just unwind? Your time. No?
1: I'm so desperate to go to sleep by then, I can't wait to go
2: really?
1: To sleep.
2: Really? Yeah. I hate going to sleep.
1: Yeah, see.
2: I have to force myself to
1: well,
2: go to sleep.
1: Sleep well. How about Adam? Wait, Michelle. Hang on something, Michelle.
9: Well, actually, I have one more question.
1: No. Yeah. Yeah, yeah.
9: I was talking to a medical doctor about medical marijuana, and he mentioned something about cannoids or cannabinoids that are receptors in your brain that are the chemicals in cannabis attached to and can help things.
1: Well, it doesn't help things. It's called the anandamide system. If you want to look it up in the web, it's anandamide from the term ananda, meaning bliss. It's a Sanskrit word. And the anandamide system, the anandamide receptors, are present throughout the animal kingdom. They're even in mollusks and lower life forms. And it's a neuromodulatory receptor. We don't know that it helps anything yet. But presumably something as widespread as that may have some therapeutic value if we research it.
2: Do they exist in the people who don't change the battery in their smoke detector for 6 months?
1: Interestingly, the it's interesting. And the anandamide is very powerfully affected in the amygdala, which is a part of the brain that monitors for novelty. Hmm. So the things that detects changes in the environment, and theirs appear to be kind of blocked out, right? You've got a hypervigilant amygdala, right?
2: Yes.
1: Every little thing you...
2: Yes, I do.
1: Well, wait, tell Michelle what you do.
2: Oh, okay. Hey, Michelle?
10: Yeah?
2: All right, I'll put you on hold. Tell you what I do. You can just listen. My schedule varies. I get up pretty early now. I go to bed... I'll get to the end of the day. I get up probably about 8 or 8:30 because I'm working on a house. And I show up at the house, and there's 7 or 8 guys who I've worked with on other houses working there. And I walk around, and I yell at everybody, and I yell, this isn't what we were talking about. And then I walk through the house with the head guy, and I tell him what I want. And then I pick up a hammer and swing it a little myself. And it usually gets me through to about 11 o'clock. And then 11 in the morning, I head down to Jimmy Kimmel's show. Frantically comb through the USA Today, find some talking points, things Jimmy might want to talk about on that evening show, sit down for a writer's lunch with about 8 or 10 other guys, go through one at a time all our talking points, do that, break at that about 2, and then I usually run over to the back to the house and yell, why didn't you do what I told you to do last time I was here? And then, yes.
1: You and I both do something that's hard to explain with meetings.
2: Yeah, you have these little meetings every once in a while and talk to a lot of people on the cell phones and all that kind of
1: junk. Which is sort of future things you might want to be participating
2: in. Yeah, lunch is about nothing that'll ever happen. And I run up the house, yell at everybody, line everybody out on what's going on the next day, and then I run back down the hill to Jimmy's office again. And now Jimmy has decided what all his talking points are going to be for that evening, and now it's time to write jokes for those talking points. So I sit there and write jokes.
1: Did you go back to write the jokes?
2: Go back to write the jokes, because he hears all the talking, the ideas. Well, you could bring this up, you could bring that up.
1: He decides.
2: So on and so forth. Right. Then he decides what he wants to talk about. Then he gives everyone a list of like 10 things he might want to talk about. Then you sit there and write tons of jokes for that stuff and turn all that in by like 6, 6:30 in the evening. Then I go home. Now it's nap time. Mm. Oh, yeah. But bed down for about, my naps have been short, 30, 35 minutes, something like that. Then skip some rope, usually. No, then I eat. Then I skip rope. Then the old lady comes home from work, and I tell her to talk to me whilst I skip rope because I get bored. So I just skip rope and talk to her, and it's funny because it's in this syncopated pattern. You know, it's like, how was work today? Good. I am fine. Jimmy's was fun. Not last night, but the night before. And then I take a shower about 9:25 and scoot off to work. Come home about 12:30, a couple glasses of wine.
1: Oh, boy.
2: Watch Jimmy's show on TiVo to see if any of the jokes made it on, and a possible beat off session. Go to bed about 2, and start over again. There you go. All right, we're going to need to take ourselves a little break. When we come back, we'll talk to Lindsay, who's 22, fantasizes about husband with other women. Wants to know if a threesome's going to hurt the marriage. Calling from Utah, of all places. Mm-hmm. After this. Hey, everybody, it's Loveline. I'm Adam. That's Dr. Drew. Phone number, I'll forget about that. We don't need your calls. Lindsay.
10: Yeah.
2: 22. You want to have the threesome, or you fantasize about a threesome with your husband?
10: Well, mainly I just fantasize about him with another woman.
2: Mm-hmm.
10: I don't know. My main question was, I was wondering why I've been thinking this way. Everybody thinks I'm crazy.
1: Because you're getting too close to your husband. You need to inject a little hell into this. Mm-hmm. You need to push things away. You need to create some chaos.
10: Oh.
2: Mm-hmm.
10: I don't know.
2: Well, what about the part where you fantasize about him with another woman? Do you fantasize about him cheating on you, or do you fantasize about him with an ex-girlfriend? How do you do that?
10: Mainly cheating, or when he tells me another woman is good looking, it kind of makes, you know, it turns me on.
2: And,
10: you know, he'll tell me things like that, or when he watches pornos, it turns me on.
2: But does it turn you on in a sort of naughty or negative way, even like it's sort of a, it turns you on, but it's not a good thing. I mean, there's plenty of things in life that you sort of lust after that are wrong. Do you know what I mean? Does it have a wrong feel to it?
10: Yeah.
2: Like you're not proud of yourself for thinking that way?
10: I don't know.
2: Okay.
10: Could be.
2: You know, I don't like when people won't venture a guess on their own feelings.
1: I'm just listening for a smoke alarm.
2: All right. So, like, do you feel bad when you have these feelings? I don't know. I don't know. You don't. Okay. So, what about, how long have you been? All right. Well, where's your dad?
10: He's at home.
2: He's at home.
10: I have a really good relationship with my dad.
2: Okay. Love him very much.
10: Very much.
2: And you've never had any problems with intimacy, like you're in a relationship and it just felt like you're being suffocated and you needed to get out?
10: Yeah, I used to.
1: Used to.
10: Until I met my husband.
1: And what's different about him?
10: I don't know. It's just different with him. He's been married for about 3 years.
1: And tell me about him. What kind of guy is he?
2: It's different.
10: He's a really good guy.
1: Mm-hmm. And the other guys were not such good guys?
10: No, not really.
1: Yeah, this is that.
2: No, but she got out of that. She felt like she needed to get out of those.
1: Right, she felt suffocated in those, and those weren't working right. And now here's one that works, but she's got to inject the chaos back into this one, too.
2: Would you seriously consider having a threesome or letting him screw around with somebody?
10: I've actually thought about it. There's a really close friend of mine that I've asked, and now that's all he can think about.
2: Oh, your husband?
10: Yeah.
2: I
10: told him the way I felt.
2: Is this friend of yours attractive?
10: Yeah.
2: And hold on. What is producer Ann? Maybe you can chime in here. Where's this never-ending supply of sort of attractive single 20-something-year-old women who are like these surrogate vaginas? You know, it's like, yeah, me and Nancy are having ourselves a relationship over here. Could you blow my husband while I masturbated? Or you're single, aren't you? Hey, he wants to F you. His birthday's coming up. His birthday's coming up. And we've done the whole Ferrell's thing. That's old. We tried the softball thing. That seemed boring. He wants to F you. Are you cool with that? Like, where's this endless supply of just, you know, attractive 23-year-old single women who are just, yeah, I guess I could blow the guy a little. I mean, with that, like this? Should I just, you want me to blow him now? Or, oh, what time is it? Okay, so when? This Friday. Yeah, I'll blow him. I'll bring my blowing pumps. Yeah, and you,
1: and
2: what? Should
1: what?
2: I?
1: Should know.
2: And then, like,
12: you know, it's crazy.
2: And like, what about me and you? Should I go down on
1: you?
2: Did you
1: ever have friends, or your sister have friends, or anything that got into this stuff?
12: No, absolutely not.
2: Yeah, it's weird, and it's kind of, or like, if they ask you, like, look, I'd like you to go down on me for a while, and then we could both sort of team my husband, like we both blow him simultaneously, and then it's like, geez, I'm really sorry, but it's just not, like, they feel guilt racked now. Somebody asked them this, and they won't accommodate. Lindsay, your friend said this would be cool?
10: No, she's kind of on the ups and downs about it. She thinks it'll ruin our relationship
2: but
10: and our relationship.
2: She's got to give it some thought, though.
10: Yeah.
1: Well, it will, Lindsay.
2: I like to give it some I even like to give it some thought, person, too. Like, just like you're asking your friends to borrow $800.
10: Yeah.
2: Times are pretty tight, but I don't know. I mean, if you didn't pay me back, there'd be some tension. I just don't want it to be a scene.
1: What do you need it for again?
2: It's not about the blowjob.
1: Why is it important?
2: It's not about the blowjob. Yeah. All right, so, Lindsay, it sounds like you're trying to tear this thing apart. We don't trust your instincts. Here's the final determiner. Do you have kids?
10: I have two.
1: No, you can't do
2: it. No, you can't, you
1: idiot. Are you an addict, Lindsay? You've been addicted to anything?
2: Speed?
10: No.
1: You've never been addicted to anything in your life?
10: I used to be.
1: What were you addicted to?
10: Math.
1: All right, that's what
2: didn't
1: I
2: did. Then I yell speed. I know the speed.
1: This is your part of your addiction.
2: Listen, Spindly, you got two kids, screwball. You got to start acting like an adult. You understand?
10: I'm an adult.
2: Yeah, barely. Come on, you got two kids. Now focus on
1: you're
2: it.
1: You're not behaving like one. And I do suggest, I know you're not in recovery. I suggest, if you are in recovery, you talk to your sponsor about this. This is, you're on your way into a relapse.
2: It's funny. Now, if I said speed, she said meth. If I say meth, I bet she says speed.
1: Right.
2: it's always weird. It's like, no register. Listen, I know that speed sound. It's that sun-blasted white trash thing. I'm a good mom. I shoot a little. Yeah, I shoot some smack and have a threesome and turn a trick now again. And I'm no stranger to the booze, but I take care of my kids. I love them. I love them. They're like chain smoking and there's veins popping out of their forehead. I love them. I'm good to them.
1: Don, 23.
2: And they start explaining what they would do. Hey, if anyone tried to do anything to my kids, I'd kill them. It was like that. It's like, oh, you're a great mom because you put a coat hanger through someone's neck if they ever try to do anything. I'm a great mom. I'll kill you. I'll kill you if you try anything. Don?
12: Hello.
2: You're 23?
12: Yes.
2: What's up?
12: Is it possible for my boyfriend to give me a yeast infection?
1: Are you getting recurrent yeast infections?
12: Well, the thing is I'm going to school a few hours away, and I only see him maybe like once a month. Mm-hmm. And every time that we have sex, I end up getting a yeast infection, and I cure it, and then we have sex again, and then I get another one.
1: It's possible that that's what's happening, but it's even more common that just having something introduced into your vagina causes a yeast infection. Is he wearing a condom?
12: Yeah.
1: You might try changing brands. It might be the irritation from that. So you have sort of an ecosystem in there that gets upset when he enters.
12: So it's possible I'm allergic to him then?
1: Not even allergic. It just, you know, it upsets the balance of power in there. And he can't give you yeast infection if he's wearing a condom.
12: Okay.
2: They can't.
1: No.
2: All right. Guys don't normally. What do guys? Guys give women bladder infections, right?
1: Mm-hmm.
2: But they don't give yeast.
1: That's bad, just from hitting against the urethra.
2: And the yeast is usually, women get yeast infections on their own, right?
1: It's in there and it overgrows if something upsets the environment there.
2: But really, it's like you can't introduce foreign objects into that area. Like, you can't bring, like, remember when guys went to the moon and they got moon rocks?
1: Yeah, you can't have any moon rocks.
2: They didn't just let the astronauts just carry them home and throw them in their koi pond.
1: Right.
2: They had to watch them for like months, make sure everything was cool.
1: Remember when you used to wait in line to go see moon dust? It'd be in museums and things. Remember that?
2: Yeah. You'd be like, hey, look at that moon dust.
1: It'd be a little vial. Like,
2: you'd be like, no, that's just dust that's gathered actually on the case that the moon dust is in. That's the moon dust. Oh, really? That's not the dust? Yeah, the idea was at the moon somewhere, but you get over it. I don't know what you were expecting. The moon rock looks like a piece of lava rock, mm-hmm. or looks like any rock, right?
1: Yep.
2: Now, why should it be all that different? It's not really that far away from us if you're in planetary terms. Let's take another call here and talk to
1: Eric.
2: Still not as exciting as the La Brea Tar Pits. billions of years ago, where we stand, wolves roamed wild. Really? The 76 station not there? No. Millions of years ago. Well, yeah, I believe it. So no difference from the Miracle Mile of Wilshire and let's say I don't know, Van Nuys, Beverly Hills. No different. No, millions of years ago, there was none.
1: Well, no, is it these wolves came upon these same tar pits millions of years ago?
2: Well, what about the Robinson's May? That's an old building.
1: The Orbox.
2: Orbox. That's old. I've seen my grandmother told me that was around when she was a kid. Millions of years ago, none of this was... Yeah. All right. Eric?
13: Yeah, I'm here.
2: You're 29.
13: Right, I'm 29.
2: Your wife's breasts taste weird because she's on medication?
13: Well, I don't know if that's it or not.
1: What medication is she on?
13: I know she's on Neurontin. She has epilepsy, and she's on a couple others. She's changed a few recently, but...
1: All right, well, maybe it's causing her to produce breast milk, which is one thing that medicines commonly do.
13: Well, I know when she was pregnant with our daughter, she wasn't allowed to breastfeed, but I don't...
1: That is because some of these medicines can be excreted in the breast milk, but she normally shouldn't be having excretions out of there, but many psychiatric medications will cause breast milk production, and that would taste funny, possibly.
2: Yeah. All right. It's good times.
1: Yeah.
2: We're going to take ourselves a little break. We'll be right back.

0: that's it. I make myself a note here to bring in some songs I want to hear tomorrow night.
1: Oh, we forgot for your birthday. Let's go out with a little Blood, Sweat, and Tears.
0: Tomorrow's my birthday.
1: Right now's your birthday.
0: No, I don't get into that crap. I make myself a little bring songs.
1: Deep Purple. Yeah. Humble Pie.
2: Maybe some new stuff, yeah?
0: Maybe we'll hear some Hocus Pocus by Focus. You remember that one? Guy yodels in the song. It's good times. All right, so I look forward to that tomorrow night. Until next time, this is Adam Carolla for Dr. Drew saying mahalo. What happened? You get dropped on your head when you were younger?
3: No, my sister hit me with a frying pan, though.
0: That could do it.
4: 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This is Loveline. 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
0: Hey, everybody. It's Loveline. I'm Adam. 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And tonight, from the X Games, Bob Bernquist is here tonight. Bob has done every X Games. Yes, Bob?
5: Yes, every single one of them.
0: All 11 of them. I did an interview with a guy from a newspaper in, like, Minneapolis 3 days ago, and I was like, I'm sorry, I have to...
5: Spicoli
0: reminded me of it.
5: Yeah.
0: And the guy's like... The guy's like talking to me about X Games stuff, ironically, but he's talking about dirt bike stuff. And he says, these guys have their own language, you know, all these
5: sure.
0: X Game guys.
5: Oh,
0: and I said, yeah, they all sound like Spicoli.
5: Right.
0: And he's like, yeah. And then later on, I brought up Spicoli again or whatever. And then we got toward the end of the interview,
5: and he
0: goes, how do you spell Spicoli? I said, I don't know. I spell, Spicoli. And he said, I don't know how to spell that. And I said, well, just go watch Fast Times at Ridgemont High and look in the credits. And he's like, I've never seen Fast Times at Ridgemont High. And then he made the mistake. This is a mistake people make with me. Everyone always references it. Everyone always brings it up. And everyone always tells me to see it. And I never see it. And I'm like, why don't you just go ahead and goddamn see it then? So we don't have to have this conversation for the 125th time. And then he goes, yeah, I just got done with a golf tournament. And everyone tells me the same thing about Caddyshack. They make all these references to Caddyshack. I've never seen that one either. I said, go ahead and rent yourself Caddyshack and Fast Times at Ridgemont High and watch this weekend. Do everyone a favor. Would you please? Yes.
5: Good times.
0: Yeah.
5: Hey, another thing, good times. First 10
0: what?
5: Callers tonight to get on the air tonight wins an iTunes gift certificate card, gift card valued at $99.
0: Mm-hmm.
5: Those of you who are 18 and get on the air, first 10 iTunes gift card.
0: Bob has shifting gears here. Pow.
5: Pow.
0: On the scoreboard.
5: Next.
0: Shifting gears. Bob has himself 9 medals overall. How's that breakdown between the bronze? It's bronze, silver, and gold in the X Games,
6: yeah, it's
0: right?
6: Bronze, silver, and gold. And they brought the medal thing into skateboarding because it was usually just, for a second you got the trophies. And,
0: right.
6: They did the Olympic style into it. But I have like 3 golds and probably a couple bronze.
0: Well, I'll figure the rest are silver.
6: It's like everything else is like you don't really think about.
0: Is it? I do. I would think about even bronze.
5: Bob, you got asthma, dude.
6: Yeah, I do.
5: Yeah, you got your inhaler out. I can.
6: I try not to use it as much.
5: You need to use it now.
6: Yeah.
5: You get fixed restriction. You get emphysema if you don't treat it properly.
6: Yeah, I don't like what it does to my heart rate.
5: And then you need the steroid one. You need to take it.
6: Yeah.
0: True. Get him on the juice.
5: You really need
6: get
5: it.
6: Him on the serious one. Yeah.
5: This is a trained ear.
6: I've had it since I was.
5: I know,
6: 4.
5: But you're starting to get fixed restriction. I can hear it. That's not good.
0: True.
5: Yeah,
0: let's.
5: You're gonna be an unhappy 40-year-old.
6: Yep.
5: 50-year-old.
0: And possibly 40. Let's.
5: I'll make it to 40. That's going to have a 50 liver in happen.
0: Well, let me ask you this, Drew. I heard the other day that you get asthma from like allergies. Is that true?
5: You get something like asthma. Asthma is actually a complex disorder of excess mucus production and air restriction. And what we call bronchospasm. Allergies, which is like
0: one of the greatest football players
5: of all time.
0: His
5: pulling guard is fantastic.
0: Bronchospasm. Before, when they had the leather helmets.
5: Jerry Kramer, bronchospasm.
0: Yes. When you want student body left, you wanted to be behind bronchospasm as you went for pay dirt. Okay.
5: So this way. Now you use steroids. Topical steroids.
0: It's not an easy answer then, but
5: what?
0: If your kid has allergies, that then turn into asthma?
5: It kind of can, but it can come in the same complication, which what happens is, man, am I going to bore you?
0: Go ahead.
5: Bernoulli's Law. Ready, Adam?
0: Boring.
5: You like different things. Flow down a tube is inversely related to the fourth
0: Bernoulli's
5: power.
0: Bernoulli's Law, one of the greatest sitcoms of the early 80s, by the way.
5: Fourth power, the radius of that tube. So a tiny change creates a four-power change in flow.
0: Uh-huh.
5: Okay? So when your airways get inflamed, they tighten up. The muscles around them tighten. They shrink down. So flow gets highly restricted. And if it stays restricted and inflamed, it becomes sort of fibrotic and scarred down. That's called emphysema because it stays permanently.
0: What if
5: that
0: we
5: way,
0: send Bronco down. Spasm right through the center, right up the
5: even
0: gut
5: he,
0: just to
5: even
0: bust
5: he
0: it
5: can't
0: up?
5: Can't do it.
0: Even Bronco Spasm.
5: Even Bronco Spasm.
0: Can't defy Bernoulli's Law?
5: Bernoulli.
0: Whatever.
2: Well, I got mine from I grew up in Sao Paulo, Brazil.
0: Oh, Brazil.
2: Yeah, and
0: oh,
2: we lived
0: pollution.
2: In this house that had a lot of mold.
0: Oh, really?
2: Yeah, and I started developing, and I actually got allergic to cat fur and dust and smoke and
5: That's not mold. That's what everybody gets. You're allergic.
2: Yeah, yeah, yep. Yeah, exactly. And then that triggers my asthma. Yeah.
0: But if you always think about all these things of these other countries and stuff, and being allergic to stuff in other countries would suck.
5: Because nobody pays attention to it.
0: Well, first off, you have like a tree growing through your living room,
5: right.
0: And a monkey on your head all the time.
2: You had more oxygen, but I didn't.
0: Number two, there's not all these highfalutin inhalers and all this stuff. Probably, there's not a pharmacy on every corner and get your hands on all this good stuff. Well, get them on the juice, Drew.
5: Yeah, it's time.
0: Now, what brought you over here from Brazil?
2: Skateboarding.
0: Really?
2: Yeah, skateboarding. I mean, my father's American and my mom's Brazilian, so he went down there for doing some commodity stuff and actually worked with coffee for a long time.
0: Oh.
2: So then
0: Hills
2: he met my mom, and here I was, and then I started skating, and skateboarding was happening. That was California was where it's at, and I had to move.
0: Well, how old were you when you moved here?
2: About 17, 18.
0: Wow, was it a tough adjustment? Was
2: it was a little.
0: Or
2: I mean,
0: cool?
2: Since my dad was American, I was like, I had the culture in me. It wasn't so much of a culture shock as a lot of my other friends, but there was some communication. I mean, I spoke English, but I spoke like dad English. People would talk slang to me. I was like, I wouldn't understand.
0: Right.
2: And skateboarding was basically pulled me out of Brazil and
5: taught him Spicoli English.
2: Yeah.
0: By the way, Drew's exact story.
5: Isn't that amazing?
0: Yeah.
5: Such a coincidence.
0: Yeah. The slums of Brazil, but this four...
5: Sao Paulo.
0: Yeah, four wheels. That was his way out. And then your mom, did she come with you?
2: Yeah, everyone came. My mom's like, everyone's like close by. My dad's close by. My mom's close by. I got my sisters. Everyone's, big Brazilian family all around. It makes a big difference.
0: I think I like the Brazilian flag. It's got a little green piece in it. It's got a little gay flag in it. It's got a
2: little
0: bit everything.
2: Of all
0: that's one of those flags. The Brazilian flag just says, we're ready to party. Like, it's like, look, forget about nuclear armament. We ain't wasting a bunch of money on battleships. We got a wet T-shirt contest coming up about noon. Like, that flag just says, let's get down. Let's go. You know what I mean?
5: Yeah.
2: Throw some beats down.
5: You see so much of that going on wherever the flag is waved that you just make that association.
0: You don't see it raised on Mount Sarabachi or anything.
5: Yes.
0: You just see it in the background of shooters, with some chick half naked up there.
2: Most people don't know is our Constitution was written in 88. It's like it's really recent.
0: Oh, really?
2: Yeah.
0: Wow.
2: And
0: Bob helped
2: before then, it was
0: he proofread
2: big
0: it.
2: Dictatorship. I remember this. I remember the first elections and stuff. It was a trip.
0: Really?
2: Yeah.
0: What's the flag? Is it green and
2: it's
0: red?
2: Green, yellow, and blue.
0: Yeah. That's
2: it says, and it says
0: color.
2: Order and progress. And when you go down to Sao Paulo, the last thing you see is order.
5: Well, the history of South America is brutal.
2: Yeah.
5: It's just unbelievable. If you really study it, it's unbelievable.
0: Yeah, yeah. Tough people.
5: Well.
0: Yeah.
2: I think it may be tougher as a skateboarder.
5: Tough history.
0: Yeah. Yeah. Yeah.
5: Because peoples. I mean, there's all kinds of people warring down there over the years.
0: Yeah, yeah. Yeah.
5: So anyway, here we go.
0: Yeah.
5: Let's break it down.
0: Yeah.
2: All right.
0: Yeah. Where are you in Brazil? Are you out on the end? Where's Brazil? Are you in the middle somewhere?
5: At the top. It's over
0: at
5: here.
0: At the top.
5: Button.
0: All right. At least you're not in that S sandwich over there, around Panama or something where you got stuff
5: on
0: right
5: the
0: and left.
5: This.
0: Yeah. Where do you have the most in the right? Like Nicaragua?
5: There you go. Is it Mexico, Central America.
0: Mm-hmm. Yeah,
5: Central is what
2: I like.
5: Brazil. This is all Brazil.
0: I like to stay away from
5: with the little stuff cut out up here.
2: The lungs of the world.
5: This is all cut off up here and all the rest
0: isn't
5: of the
0: Panama
5: Brazil.
0: The canal over here?
2: It's right
5: here.
2: Right there.
0: Yeah, that's where you don't want to be.
5: It's like good times.
0: That's an S sandwich. You know what I mean?
5: Yeah, yeah.
6: Cool. Well, it's a shortcut if you need
5: the two
6: to.
5: Two oceans are sandwiching you, yeah?
0: Yeah, no, no.
5: Between the big countries.
0: The big countries. Here's what I'm saying. We got Mexico on one side pushing, but then we got Canada on the other. It's kind of our pillow. You know what I mean? Canada is this country's pillow. If we had Mexico on both sides of us, we'd be smashed.
5: Panama used to be part of Colombia.
0: Oh, really?
5: Over here, yeah.
0: Yeah. All right, Drew. Yeah. All right, listen.
5: A little South American history here.
0: No, I like it. And a little central, too. All right, you ready to go? So, Do you go back?
6: Yeah, I go back a lot. I was there probably three times already this year.
5: And he speaks Portuguese. Wait, hear that
6: Portuguese,
5: language?
6: Yeah.
0: Oh, that's a confusing one.
6: É uma língua muito bonita. A gente gosta muito de falar português.
0: Said I was beautiful.
5: He was in love with you. It's kind of scared me. I already got to chill.
0: I did hear the bonita part. I know what that means. Kayleen?
7: Yes.
0: Oh, by the way, the X Games coming up.

0: It's incredible to keep up from year to year. It seems like, you know, the sport, skateboarding, BMX, motocross, whatever, I wouldn't say it flatlined, you know, through the 80s, but it didn't. It's not now every year. You better do something bigger. You better do something better.
1: Well, it's been on. I mean, the last, you know, 10 years since 95 were the first X Games. I mean, just over and over and over, it gotten bigger. It was a little confusing at first and a little alienating to the skateboarders. You know, it's going into the masses. And then now it's like, now it's accepted. I mean, even after, like, a lot of the video games and Tony's games. And
2: yeah, I think Tony broke that out.
1: It educated people.
2: And now I was reading an article. It's some LA Times, something was saying that the skateboarding is the new Little League. There's, like, training camps and things.
0: Oh, yeah. No, my nephews are going to, like, you know, skateboarding camp and surfing camp.
1: Oh, the difference there is that, you know, you go out to Little League and you got a coach telling you what to do. And skateboarding, you just get on your board and you're free to do whatever you want to do.
0: Yeah.
1: You know, and I think that's what it kind of appealed to me, to just go out and, hey, I can go out and break myself and it's my fault and I can actually make something and it's my merit, you know, so it definitely kept me.
0: Well, that's the thing with me. The only time I feel free is when I'm out there in the ocean on my stick, you know, or when I'm dancing. That's the only time I feel free.
2: You mentioned that we were on the air here and Drop Trout. It makes you feel free.
0: I feel free, too.
2: Kayleen.
0: Kayleen? It's the only time I feel free.
2: I know. I can tell.
0: Yeah. Kayleen?
3: Yes.
2: Here we go.
0: 21.
2: Here we go. Yes. This is where you talk.
3: Okay.
2: Oh, my. Okay, talk. Go.
3: Oh, I'm just supposed to ask you my question now?
0: All right. See, that's how the show works. She got to stay on hold for another 40 minutes. All right. Varicose veins?
2: Yeah.
0: Adam?
2: Special varicose veins.
0: You're 15?
4: Yeah.
0: You have varicose veins on your scrotum?
4: Yeah.
0: Wow. Your scrotum looks like a mad scientist's forehead.
4: Yeah.
0: You know what I mean?
2: Pulsating.
0: Like, pulsating.
2: Not the mad scientist, like an alien.
0: Mad scientist.
2: And it speaks without having a mouth.
0: It doesn't move its mouth, but it suggests super intelligence.
2: That's a kind of common thing.
0: Genius balls.
2: Adam, did that develop suddenly, those varicose veins?
4: No. Well, I had it for a few months ago, and then, like, last July, I had it, like, fixed or something, but it came back.
2: Just one sort of word of advice for people: if they notice a bunch of swollen veins in their testicles, all of a sudden, that can be a tumor, like a lymphoma, sometimes up in the pelvic area. But when you're born with this, it's something that it feels like a bag of worms, right? When you feel it, it's kind of yucky, and it's very hard to get rid of. It kind of comes back after the surgery, doesn't it, Adam?
4: Yeah.
0: Oh, you're talking to me.
2: No.
0: I was looking at Bob's resume here, and I just heard my name, and I thought, why did my nuts get dragged into this conversation?
2: So what's the question, Adam?
4: What are some of the causes of it and stuff like that?
2: Just kind of being born with it, and then the other thing is something obstructing further up in the pelvis, like a tumor.
0: Adam, I believe everything happens for a reason. See what a-holes those people sound like when you just put it, about this kind of stuff?
2: Yes.
0: Those idiots I believe everything happens for a reason. Yeah, you have a sack of worms in your nut sack at age 15 because everything happens for a reason.
2: Right.
0: So, Well, what are you going to do?
2: Nothing. You can have it, you know, surgically removed. It's just hard to get rid of it permanently. It's very hard.
0: Is there such a thing? How about such a thing, Drew? You know, the scrotum is one of the ugliest things God ever created.
2: Yes. By the way, the 15-year-old worrying about their appearance and being normal and that kind of thing, the bag of worms usually doesn't look that bad.
0: I will keep my scrotum in a Crown Royal sack because of its ugly appearance.
2: Yes, of course.
0: It's purple, velvety, with the gold lettering.
2: Tie it real tight at the top.
0: Tight at the top.
2: Don't want anybody to peek. Don't want anybody to see that.
0: I think the ladies appreciate it.
2: Of course.
0: And when it gets cold, I'll stuff my entire package into that, you know, just be on my way. But the point is what about some sort of glove? You know what I mean? What about some
2: scrotum glove?
0: Well, poodles can wear sweaters. Do you know what I'm saying? What about a little sack for the scrotum? Wouldn't that be lovely if that would come into fashion?
2: It's a great idea.
0: It's a huge idea.
2: But think of the different seasons that could be represented.
1: The colorways.
2: And the statements you could make. I could put a burlap sack around my sack.
1: You can go green and yellow.
2: Wrapping the flag.
0: Ready for a party. Autumn, so I would you're summer, Drew, so I guess a lot of yellows, a lot of pastels.
2: Or just a little bathing suit.
0: Old style stripe one with the belt.
2: Sure.
0: Yeah, that'd be awesome, Drew. Look, do you understand that dog clothing is a multi-million dollar a year business?
2: That's the point.

0: more absurd. That's more absurd.
1: Put your sack in a sweater this winter.
0: All right. That's your motto.
1: Just write that down.
0: I got it.
1: Write that down. Melissa, Bob comes out with his own brand of X Games gear. You know what I mean? Something edgy for the kids.
0: Well, they got those fingerboards. Maybe he could figure something out for the scrotum.
1: Yeah, let me go on record with those fingerboards. Yeah. I think I remember when Tony Hawk was coming in here monkeying with his fingerboards about 7 years ago. Mm-hmm. And I remember saying, are you retarded? Nobody wants to play with those things. And I don't think anyone ever did.
0: My kids had them.
1: 6 months.
0: Yes.
2: No, you take them to school.
1: You take,
2: and then,
0: but it was
2: in class.
0: Look, it was enough to bridge him into his next video game.
1: Right. All right. Yeah, he made a few million on that before the big payday, next thing. I know. I see the guy in Cribs every 20 minutes. He's showing another. He's got a new house, got a new wife, he's got new kids.
0: By the way,
1: cars, every
0: if there were a guy that deserved it, it's Tony.
1: He's a good guy.
0: Good guy. Yeah.
1: You know.
2: He's done a lot, man.
0: He's a great guy.
2: Yeah, he's done a lot for us.
1: Melissa?
3: Hey.
1: You're 19?
3: I am.
1: What's up?
3: Adam, first of all, Marco Polo, I'm totally all for it. Adam Carolla.
1: It's been a little while, yeah. Explain that to Bob.
3: I have to get that off my chest.
1: Gonna replace the kids' pool game, Marco Polo. Yeah. I don't know if they had that in Brazil. Kids, do you know the game?
0: The Southern Hemisphere, they didn't know Marco Polo. He didn't cruise through there.
1: He didn't, he was off to China. He did this thing, Marco, do you know who Marco Polo is?
2: Yeah,
1: you're cool. All right, so this is a pool game where kids are in the water and they're splashing around, and you probably have one, but
2: is that the water soccer or whatever?
0: No, one guy closes their eyes, and he just yells out Marco, and the whole group has to say Polo.
2: We had that game, what'd you say?
0: Charles. Adam Carolla.
2: No, you just had to scream, you had to say, make a noise or something.
1: You see what goes on with these other countries, Drew?
0: They're coming around. It's fertile soil for your game.
1: Okay.
0: All right?
1: Yes. Okay, so here's the point. You guys don't have Marco Polo in Brazil. We have Marco Polo out here.
2: Exactly.
1: All right. Well, now we replace Marco Polo with Adam Carolla.
0: So Adam
1: Carolla.
2: Yeah,
1: see how that works?
2: I like it. I'm going to take that to Brazil.
1: Yeah, anything's better than them just making noises.
2: I'm not going to say Marco Polo because it doesn't make sense.
1: No, don't even get it started. Don't give him the option.
2: All right.
1: Just say we're going to replace
2: him. I'm going exclusive with the Adam Carolla.
0: Yeah. Don't get it wrong. Screw it up, though.
4: It comes back
0: as Adam Carolla. It'll be not good.
1: That would be horrible, like a Mad Lib. Like, I go to Brazil in my 60s and I hear the kids, Adam Carolla.
2: They got it wrong.
1: All right, where are we, Drew?
0: Three?
1: Mm. All right. Melissa?
3: Yes.
1: You're 19. Thank you, by the way, for the Adam Carolla. Go ahead.
3: So, oral sex out the window with me. Like, I would like to. Like, I totally owe it to my boyfriend. But the gag reflex is horrible. And I don't know if there's anything I could do about this. I don't know.
0: It's tough. Some people, just things passing their teeth, if your toothbrush, that sort of thing, they can really get a heavy gag.
1: But they eat okay.
0: Yeah, I know.
3: If I eat things that I don't like, I'll gag.
0: Yeah, she's just saying she doesn't like his penis.
1: Oh, you mean like greasy gopher guts or something? I don't know.
3: Like, just anything. Like, I have a really bad gag reflex.
1: Okay.
0: All right, so
1: what about training yourself with, like, a wooden spoon or something?
0: You can train yourself, but it's still going to be tough, and she'd have to work at it.
1: Have they ever done any real experiments with trying to really, sort of chisel that gag reflex down?
0: I don't know if they've done experiments, but certainly people can do that. They can learn to sort of suppress and override that gag reflex. There are medications help with that, too, but I certainly wouldn't.
1: Really?
0: Yeah, but I wouldn't
1: recommend. For what?
0: There's certain parts of the brain that trigger those sorts of gags and
2: so you got the guy that eats the sword.
0: People that can do that, learn to do that. And Melissa can learn to be better with this, but it's going to be tough for her. I don't know of any technique. Maybe somebody out there has a technique to do it.
1: What happens when you brush your teeth?
3: When I brush my teeth?
1: Well, yeah.
3: Nothing.
0: It's my dad doing in Israel.
1: I know. It sounds like a nutty question.
5: What's my dad doing in Israel?
0: What I said, Melissa, was that some people, when their toothbrush passes their teeth, even to brush their teeth, they have a problem.
3: Oh, yeah, I don't have that problem.
0: You don't have that problem. See, her thing is taste plus.
1: Is it taste plus?
3: Yeah, I guess.
0: Melissa, for you, it's clearly the idea that's as much a problem as the actual passing of the plane of the mouth.
1: Let's talk about Melissa behind her back. First off, I love our listeners, by the way, because you bring up brushing your teeth after you brought up brushing. They're like, what?
0: How
1: what
0: dare you?
1: It's a hygienic show.
3: What's my dad doing in Israel?
1: Yeah, what do you think we're talking about? That suggests to me, look, if this person had a, and we have spoken to these people, have legitimate, very delicate gag reflexes. Those people do have difficulty brushing their teeth.
0: That's true.
1: There's a little more weirdness than there is gagness.
0: In those people?
1: In this person.
0: Well, she's saying, yeah, I don't like, things freak me out. I don't like the taste. The penis freaks me out. I don't like getting near my mouth.
1: True. This isn't all about you. Let's focus on Melissa's problem. Okay? All right. Okay. Can we for a second just to turn every question in on yourself? Wow. I apologize, Bob. I don't know where that came from.
0: It's okay.
1: Well, Melissa?
0: Yes, you do.
1: I do. Melissa?
3: Yes.
1: Yeah, because I believe everything happens for a reason. So I believe everything happens for a reason, including your gag reflex. Have you had any trauma or any bad experiences? I don't mean out and out. I just mean something weird. I don't know. I'm not getting trauma survivor. I'm just getting a weird. Like, so, here's the thing
0: Are you afraid of snakes? It's a great question.
1: Let me explain something about women. Their minds are feeble. Okay, they're not like our minds. They're very delicate, the women's mind.
0: Send those letters to Loveline, care of Adam Carolla.
1: I've spoken to women who, like, I've never eaten an avocado again in their life because when they were five, they tasted their uncle made them eat too much guacamole, and they were like, never again.
0: Yeah.
1: You know, they're very... Women do fierce. That more than guys.
0: All right.
1: You know
0: you
1: what I mean?
0: I'll give you that. Yeah.
1: Guys are used to getting knocked down and sort of getting back up again.
0: Yeah.
1: Women get knocked down, and they go, that's enough of that.
0: I'm out. Yes.
1: Right?
0: Yes. Okay. Yes.
1: For the most part.
0: Yes.
1: Melissa.
3: Yeah.
0: So, do you have bad dreams about snakes?
3: No.
0: No. And did you have any kind of bad experience where something freaked you out when you were a kid?
3: No, I knew this question was going to come, but nothing.
0: No. We don't mean
1: molestation or anything like that.
0: Yeah. We just mean just some image or something that sort of got you. You know, sometimes when you associate certain experiences with nausea or something, you know, you eat a certain thing, you get sick afterwards. I'll never do that again.
1: You go to the circus. You go to the circus, you get a bad churro. That's all it takes for a churro.
0: Right. Anything like that?
3: No, nothing like that.
0: All right. So you need to kind of work on this. It's more than just the gag. It's also the idea of the thing.
1: But you brush your teeth, no problem at all. Even when you do that thing where you brush your tongue.
3: No problem.
0: Oh, I can't do that.
1: Yeah, I gag brushing a tongue. Yeah. Although my huge penis-shaped toothbrush probably isn't helping. And I got to tell you, it was humiliating when my maid walked in.
0: Yeah. How about this for Melissa?
1: Penis-shaped.
0: There you go.
1: Wait a minute.
0: You're on to something.
1: Write that down. Bob, write that down. Somebody write this down. Because a woman who has difficulty performing oral... Well, may only get a crack at it a couple times a year.
0: Look,
1: you get the penis-shaped toothbrush.
0: She's 19. Calm down. Relax. Don't be in a hurry to do this stuff.
1: Yeah. All right, but here's the other thing, too, Melissa. Stop announcing to yourself, at least, that this is something you can't do or you won't do. Right. How about you just vow to get better at it and overcome? Yes?
0: There you go.
1: All right. That meant no way.
0: Yeah.
2: It's kind of like learning a new trick.
1: Yeah.
2: A vow.
1: Yeah, on skateboard. On the skateboard.
2: Can't means won't.
1: Right.
2: You got to do it.
1: It does. God damn it. I mean, what people do is they announce, I don't do this, and then they never do. Or they just say, I'm bad at this. I can't do this. I'll not do this. This doesn't work. And then now they're sort of off the hook with it. Instead of saying, I need to do this. I need to get better at doing this. I may not ever be the best, but I can certainly be good at it.
0: I categorically agree with you on most things. I'm not sure this particular behavior is the one that you have to focus on, but if it's important to her, so be it.
1: It's important to me.
0: Hey, we're going to commercial. By the way, for those of you listening on Wednesday, what's today, the 14th, 15th, please watch my show tonight on Discovery Health Channel, Strictly Sex. Tune in. It's at 9 on Wednesday and midnight. Check your local listings.
1: I saw your big billboard.
0: Isn't that crazy?
1: Big
0: you saw it again?
1: Well, now I'm camped out.
0: I'm saying
1: it
0: all the time.
1: Looks good. You look good. Yeah. Looks nice.
0: We'll be down short in moments.
1: I'm telling you, go take a picture.
0: I know.
1: Bob Burnquist is here tonight. He is X Games. I'll just go ahead and call you champion. Been in every single one of them, all 11 of them. 9 medals. Thank you very much. Going to be competing again.
2: For all 10 of them, with the 11th one coming up.
1: Oh, the 11th one is coming up. This is the 11th X Games. So you've been a 9 out of 10.
2: 10 out of 10.
0: 10 out of 10.
1: I'm sorry. Yes, 9 medals out of 10 games.
2: Yep.
1: And this is the 11th coming up this August, the 4th through the 7th. We'll take a quick break. Be right back after this. everybody. It's Loveline. I'm Adam. That's Dr. Drew over there. Phone number 1-800-LOVE-191er.
0: First 10 callers tonight get on the air that are over 18. Get an iTunes gift certificate valued at $99.
1: Mm-hmm.
0: 99 songs.
1: Is that 99 songs?
0: I think so.
1: How does tax work with that, though?
0: I don't think you tax stuff on the internet.
1: You don't?
0: For the most part.
1: Wow.
0: Right?
1: What the hell do I know? Tax. It's like Nevada.
0: Yeah.
1: Bob Bernquist is here tonight. Bob is going to be doing the X Games for the 11th time coming up this August 4th through 7th. Bob has himself 9 medals, and I think I got that all straightened out.
2: Yeah.
1: What's your favorite event, skateboarding-wise?
2: The one I compete most in is vertical skateboarding, which is that U-shaped ramp, like the half pipe. And they got a new one now, which is the Big Air, and that's the one that's really a blast to participate in.
1: Is Big Air...
2: Big air half pipe.
1: Is it just bigger?
2: Yeah, it's a lot bigger. And Danny Way actually came up with a concept a couple years ago, and it's kind of like mimicking snowboarding, bringing in a little bit of the magnitude and the size of the ramp. You got like a 70-foot roll into, 40 to 50-foot gap into like a 27-foot quarter pipe. So everything's just
0: bigger.
1: Yeah, but
2: a lot bigger.
1: Well, what is the average? Sort of competition half pipe. Is that about 12
2: feet? The average one's
1: like
2: 12, 13 feet.
1: Right.
2: And that's the one that you've been seeing for years.
0: And this is how big?
2: This is a 27-foot quarter pipe.
1: Wow.
2: So.
1: Yeah, and
0: how many stories is that?
1: 27 is almost 3 stories.
0: Wow.
1: You got to figure about 10 foot plus
0: and
1: a story.
0: And
1: well, I remember last year they had this.
2: Did you
1: huge...
2: go check out that one in the parking lot?
1: Yeah.
2: Yeah.
1: Yeah.
2: That was the one.
1: I secretly rode it at night, Drew, and conquered it, but I didn't want any news or any cameras
0: slid
1: around.
0: Down on your ass. Yeah.
1: I went there and conquered it, but I did it alone, like a big wave rider going out alone, like Patrick,
2: Dawn Patrol.
1: Like Patrick Swayze
0: in whatever
1: that crappy movie he was in that I loved so much.
2: You don't care for cameras.
1: Yeah, Point Break.
0: No,
1: you know, it wasn't about the cameras, it wasn't about the magazine, it was about me and the plywood. In my ass, hitting the plywood. You know what I'm saying?
0: Oh,
1: actually,
0: yeah.
1: I couldn't ride a ramp, but I could make a hell of a ramp, Drew. Do you understand?
0: You could build one, you mean?
1: I could build an F of a ramp.
0: Oh, yeah.
1: I'd be using a lot of...
0: Oh, man, they ought to come to you and design some stuff.
1: They really should talk. I'd be cutting ribs for that baby. I'd
2: nice.
1: Be,
2: you know, well, I'm building one at my house right now.
1: Are you?
2: Yeah.
1: What do you need to know? Well, you probably know, but I'll tell you materials-wise... I'd be using all treated lumber because it's going to be outside.
2: Yeah, you got
1: all
2: the pressure treated.
1: All that green pressure treated stuff.
2: You can use some FSC stuff. You know, the Forested Stewardship Council wood that's coming out. The international certification of wood that doesn't come from old growth forests. You can go to Brazilian
1: rainforest
0: here.
2: Nice. Save the lungs of the world. I'm Brazilian. I got to do it.
1: Yeah, no, I'm all, you know, wood really didn't change for, at least 20 years or maybe 20,000 years or something. It's all the same crap. And then lately they started coming out with a lot of engineered wood.
0: Makes
1: and
0: sense.
1: It's really good stuff. And it's basically like everything else that gets recycled. Instead of cutting down a whole tree, just take a lot of trimmings and mix it with some glue and put it in a press and cut it. Ends up being straighter. People don't realize how bent wood is.
0: Yeah.
1: You know, you go to your average Home Depot, go look through the 2x4 pile, and half of them are rejects.
0: Hmm.
1: They're twisted. They're cracked.
2: Yeah, if wood's not perfect.
1: Use them for a wall. Yeah, there are no straight lines in nature.
0: Yeah.
1: No straight lines in nature. No straight lines in nature.
0: Yes, Master Euclid.
1: I love the blowhards that drop that line on you. But the engineered stuff is all really straight, all really strong, and the way to go. And it's probably going to be, and it's sort of bug resistant. You know, it's cheaper,
0: and all
1: it's stronger,
0: the
1: straight.
0: Glued engineered stuff will be giving us cancer in 10 years. Anyway.
1: Yeah.
0: So.
1: But just for the guys who worked with it, me and Bob.
0: Yeah.
1: Bob's going to keel over from bronchial constrictions anyway. But the point is, you're building a ramp.
2: Yeah.
1: All right. And so you got to build like ribs, you know?
2: You got to rib it out. And it's actually a really weird. It's a corkscrew, actually, is what I'm building.
1: You're building a corkscrew?
2: Yeah, it hasn't been done. I'm doing it right now.
0: Are you going to?
2: You know that old stunt, the James Bond movie, where the car does the bridge? That's what I want to replicate. Now, I was talking to the guy this morning, trying to explain to him what I want, and he's, you know, sitting with his computer. He's got his CAD-looking software, and I'm like, man, how are you going to translate that into reality?
1: He's building a corkscrew, Drew. They said it couldn't be done.
0: That's interesting.
1: It is. You remember the Bond movie?
2: It's being built right now, this week.
1: No. That's what I love about Drew. Even movies he knows, he doesn't know.
0: Which Bond movie was it?
1: It was a Bond movie where him and the small-town sheriff jumped into, like, a pacer, and they're heading for a bridge that was knocked out.
0: Yeah.
1: And the way the bridge was knocked out, one side of it was lower than the other, and it was, like, broken in half. And so when he hit it, the car actually corkscrewed and then landed on his feet. Drew, you've seen it.
0: Probably.
1: You've seen it in the movies.
0: Sure.
1: You've seen it on TV.
0: Yeah.
1: It's an awesome scene.
0: Yeah.
1: And that's what you're talking about.
2: That's what I'm doing. I'm doing it with the gap because I couldn't, you know, I wanted to close it up, but it was just a really hard mathematical whatever equation to get it done.
1: So instead of doing a loop,
2: exactly.
1: You're doing a corkscrew, which is seems harder than a loop.
2: It's a little harder because you're going forward and you're flipping. It's
0: you have to hit it exactly right.
2: Yeah, you got to do it
1: think
2: right.
1: About
2: but different than the car thing where the actual obstacle had to be perfect for the car to do that turn.
0: Right.
2: I can do it with my body and adjust it.
0: Right.
1: It was an awesome stunt.
2: Yeah, it was. It stuck in my head.
1: Yeah, oh, man. Diamonds are forever, maybe? I don't know.
2: One of those James Bond.
1: Yeah, I'm going to find that out because it's driving me nuts.
2: The corkscrew is for a movie I'm working on right now. It's called The Reality of Bob.
1: A Bond movie?
2: It's like a Bob movie.
1: A Bob movie?
2: Yeah, exactly.
1: James Bob.
2: My name's Burnquist, Bob Burnquist.
1: Yeah, the name's Burnquist, Bob Burnquist. So the corkscrew.
2: Yeah.
1: Oh, you're going to have to get some steel involved with that. You're not going to be able to build that
2: all
1: frame.
2: Wood.
1: It's going to be tough to build that frame out of wood. That's a lot, you know, the fabricating and the angles and everything.
2: Yeah.
1: And what do you skin it with, plywood?
2: Yeah, you skin it with, Yeah, some kind of surface. It's a surface. It's called, there's skate light stuff, and there's this other stuff called clip tech.
1: There's actually stuff made for skateboarding.
2: Made for skateboarding.
1: And you screw it all in, or do you staple it?
2: Yeah, you screw it in. You screw it in, and you might, I try not to use as many screws, but we'll probably end up screwing it in.
1: You don't want to catch that.
0: No calls.
1: No calls, a corkscrew.
0: I know. Right? I know. He's not going to be able to get off this for half an hour. That's why I don't want him taking any calls.
1: How big a run do you?
2: It's never been done, and I don't know what you know. It's like we're trying to create something that you know. I'm trying to explain what I want to the builder, and then you know,
0: is he creating the forces and the mathematics based on your body and your speed and that stuff, or are you doing that?
2: No, I'll do that. I mean, it's hard for him to understand that. You know, in my mind, I know what I can do, so I try to tell him, okay, just build it like this, and then he goes, no, but I don't think you'll be able to do that. And I was like, no, just build it like that, and I'll worry about what I need to do. But it's hard to translate, you know. And there's this big radius here, a smaller radius in the end, so it does this little tight thing. And I mean,
0: it's got to be enough that you can be standing up and not get your head
2: standing. It's probably going to be it's 16 foot high. We're debating actually what size of the roll and how much speed I needed. I was talking about it this morning right before I left to come to the show. I was just talking about it.
1: Wow. Let's talk to Lillian. That'll be bitching.
0: No.
1: Shut up. Draw a picture of it, though, for me, Bob. Drew, you ever see Final Time?
0: Yeah.
1: Really?
0: Yes. Yes.
1: Because I predict the corkscrew ramp's going to end up like the Stonehenge. The Stonehenge. See, Drew, but you don't know.
0: I can't remember.
1: You don't remember the biggest gag of the whole thing?
0: I don't remember.
1: Don't remember the joke of the Stonehenge?
0: No.
1: Okay. Mm. Don't remember it being lowered down, the miniature Stonehenge?
0: Yeah.
1: No. Okay. What goes on, Drew? What goes on? Lillian?
4: Hello.
1: You're 22?
4: Yes.
1: Wow, Drew. Even moves you have seen, you haven't seen.
0: You know, honestly, the Spinal Tap viewing I've done has been like bits and pieces.
1: Oh, you didn't
0: stuff,
1: see
0: so,
1: it.
0: Yeah.
1: Oh, Drew. Come on, buddy. Lillian?
4: I'm here.
1: 22?
4: Yes.
1: What's up?
4: I have a general knowledge of adult children of alcoholics, and I have this trouble with intimacy, and
0: That's part of coming from an abusive alcoholic family system, right?
4: Right. But what my past ex-boyfriends have told me, we're in public, and they had said, you know, you don't hold my hand, we don't do this, and you need to chill out and loosen up. But then I have this great need, you know, to be loved, and I want to know how to stop being this train wreck.
0: Okay. Lillian.
1: First off, Lillian sounds...
0: Yeah, you sound like a train wreck, okay? You just give us that feeling, a train wreck feeling. And
1: the
0: that,
1: voice, yeah.
0: Yeah, and that sort of anxiety and that chaos and that internal emptiness and all that stuff we're sort of responding to is something that really needs long-term therapy, and you would sort of be benefiting from an Al-Anon program, too.
1: Here
0: we go.
1: He's actually making a model.
0: He is. He's mocking
1: a model of the corkscrew. He's actually
0: mocking
1: the corkscrew. Hey, but
0: Lillian, seriously, have you had therapy before?
4: No.
0: Okay, that's what you need. It's not as though we can tell you something. where there's some sort of...
1: Hold on, Bob needs a hot glue gun.
4: Okay, well, okay, I haven't seen my alcoholic father in 14 years with that.
0: No, I know, and then he did some horrible things to you and stuff, too. But in order to reestablish a stable attachment to another person, you need to be with a skilled individual who can help you get through whatever blocks are in the way of that.
1: Yeah.
0: 12-step is also a way to do that, but I think you might need some more than that. So take advantage of real treatment. You really should get – it's not like we can give you some concept that's going to get you through this. It's not an intellectual process. It's an experiential process that takes time.
1: All right?
4: Okay.
1: All right. Yeah, you didn't help, Drew.
0: Three.
1: Husband doesn't like going down. Amanda?
5: Yes.
1: You're 24?
5: I sure am.
1: What's up, baby doll?
5: Well, my husband kind of has a fear of oral sex, performing it.
1: Fear.
5: I guess one of his old girlfriends urinated on him while he was doing it to her or something like that, and he has a fear of it now, and he's tried it twice with me. We've been together for a year and a half now, and he's only tried it twice. Yeah. And he lasts about a minute, and then okay. So he just...
1: All right, but let me explain, guys.
0: Yeah.
1: Guys could have gotten, like, food poisoning from eating a pizza 750 times. They're going 751.
0: Absolutely.
1: He ain't into it.
0: He's fallen into God knows what kind of crap and done horrible things and gone back and done it again and broken his arm doing things and did it again.
1: Guys had their leg taken off by a shark, and they're like, I still love surfing. Yeah, I don't blame the shark. Get back in the water.
0: A little pee-pee on the forehead is not going to...
1: No.
0: This is not what that's about.
2: It might be fear of not doing it right.
0: No, he doesn't like it.
1: Yeah,
0: he just doesn't
1: or
0: like
1: that
0: it.
1: Too, but he's not good at
0: he's
1: it.
0: Not good, he doesn't like it.
1: He's looking for excuses. Yeah. And by the way, should you be sharing this
0: your previous
1: with your
0: experiences?
1: Partner?
0: Yeah.
1: Yeah, remember. You remember Shelly?
0: I told you about Shelly.
1: Yeah, remember why we call her Smelly Shelly?
0: The shooter?
1: The shooter? Smelly Shelly the shooter? Yeah. Oh, no. Well, it's true. She did do some clay pigeons, but no.
0: That's not what I'm talking about.
1: That's not what I'm talking about. Yeah, I mean... And then you telling this to your wife, like, once in a while, it's a real wuss way to go, but once in a while, a guy will try to come clean a little bit with some BS and just see if he can get out of something. I don't trust this guy. Like, Amanda, didn't he have other girlfriends that he went on down and didn't get, went down on and didn't get urinated on?
5: Before this one, and he was fine with it, but then this one came
0: No way, Amanda, no way.
1: Hey, you know, it's an interesting ploy, though, because women's, like we're talking about Marin the Feeble.
0: Yes.
1: We're talking about...
0: They'll buy this BS.
1: Women buy, because that's how a woman would do it. Like, if you said to a woman, because this is how women work, you know what? I'm sorry, I can't do it because I went down on my old girlfriend 3 years ago and she whizzed on me and I just can't do it. She'd go, oh, I understand, I see. Yeah. If you did have a guy, I'd be, hey, puss, get back down there.
0: Yeah, absolutely.
1: What are you, what's wrong
0: what's that?
1: With you?
0: What is that?
1: Hey, puss, get down there, right?
0: Yeah, absolutely.
2: Well, don't people drink their own urine?
1: I do.
0: That's the point. That. It was not a horrific traumatizing experience. It got a little pee-pee on the forehead.
1: Sterile.
0: And by the way, it might have been ejaculation, might not have been pee.
1: Yeah. I don't trust this guy.
5: Okay, so I just
0: need to
5: slap him around a little bit?
0: Don't be hostile, but yes, be insistent. Be firm.
1: What else? But, you know, I'm just wondering, is he a selfish guy in general?
5: No, in general, he's really not.
0: Is he comfortable? Like, there are certain cultures that really are against this. Like, Jamaican guys are very touchy about this.
5: No, he's got a little bit of Mexican in him, but other than that, he's...
2: Brazilians are okay with it.
0: Brazilians invented it. What are you talking about?
1: It's right on the flag. At least that's the way I see
0: what
1: it.
0: What does it say on the flag again?
2: Order in progress.
0: Progress, see? Yeah. Right there.
1: Order... It's a bad sign. It's like a country saying we're not fat. Like, it's like going, what? Why are you bringing that up? That seems like there's
0: order.
1: Trouble.
0: Is there we're disorder not. In your country?
1: Yeah. Yeah, like when I see order, I hear disorder.
0: Yes, right. It's chaos. You hear chaos. It's like the underworld flag there is chaos. It's
2: progress.
0: It's
2: the green is disappearing.
0: Smart.
1: Yeah, it's like when I see those travel things, it says, take another look at Israel or something. It's like, I don't want to take a second look at anywhere. When I hear second look, that means something went on.
2: Just take another look.
1: Yeah, it means last time I was there, a bomb went off. I'm not taking a second look. And by the way, they don't do that with tropical paradises.
0: Right.
1: You know, and I mean, they don't give it a, hey, come on, we're not how we used to be. Right. Order on the flag. You guys should have talked to us about that flag.
2: Yeah.
1: We could have helped you out with that flag.
0: Smart, like, don't tread on me. Here we go. Let's go. Come on.
1: How many flags say things? You know what I mean? There's a fair amount of flags that have...
0: Live free or die? Was that Vermont?
1: Well, I know, but not the country's flag. Oh. You know what I mean? Our flag doesn't say anything.
0: Well, a lot of the Arabic flags. Arabic countries have stuff on there we can't read.
1: You got a lot of crap. I think it's just F-Whitey on most of the American flags. That's the way I read it, anyway. I also don't like the ones that have swords and, you know, missiles and stuff on. It's like, oh, relax over there. Come on now. You know?
0: Yeah.
1: What, you guys got to start up?
0: And that is any sort. It's like the novelty swords from the guy in the turban in the 1920s film.
1: The ones they used to behead infidels.
0: Yes, right.
1: Yeah, that's a bad sign. Yeah. All right, let's take ourselves a break. I'd really like to just travel the world's countries, explain them what's wrong, insulting their flags.
0: Here we go. Let's
1: That'd
0: do
1: be awesome.
0: In the bathroom. Let's go.
1: Middle East would be a tough run. Bob Burnquist is here tonight. He's going to be doing his 11th X Games on his skateboard and killing himself on his homemade corkscrew.
2: Yes.
1: We'll take a quick break. We'll be right back after this. Hey, everybody. It's Love Line. It's Dr. Drew. Bob Burnquist is here tonight. Bob is got himself a skateboard, and he's not scared to ride it. You know what I'm saying?
2: That's very nice hand.
1: He got himself a corkscrew. He's building crazy stuff.
0: But his curves.
1: He's made a model.
0: It's
1: going
0: to be like that. Say, right?
1: Yeah.
2: Well, no, it's going to have a gap in it, like the James Bond movie. It's like, this is going to be like that, and the receiving end is going to be like
1: that. Land. Yeah.
2: Yeah.
1: What other kind of Drew? What other kind of corkscrew is there?
0: I thought maybe one where he actually, you know, sort
2: you know, to go all the way around, would make it kind of like a loop.
0: You know,
2: and I didn't want to do that.
1: You want to get air.
2: I want to get some air and actually cork and go forward.
1: Only time I feel free, man, is when I'm on my stick in a corkscrew.
2: Exactly.
1: You know what I'm saying?
0: You've always said that.
1: Chris, find out what Bond movie that was. Do you know what
0: Adam,
1: I'm talking about?
0: Adam, please.
6: Not really, no.
1: Okay.
0: Chris got it.
6: All right.
0: Chris. I mean, Anderson.
1: What did, here's the thing that always cracks me up. It's not the part where I know things and other people don't know things. How do I manage to surround myself with people that exclusively don't know what I'm talking about?
7: Go to line 2. He'll hook
1: Drew
7: you up.
1: Knows a lot of stuff. And I was going to say Chris does, but Drew knows a lot of stuff.
7: So do I.
1: You know, and so does Chris. Was that Chris?
6: Yes.
1: Chris knows a lot of stuff, but how do you guys figure the stuff? How do you know exactly what I don't know or do know and then don't know that? You know what I mean? That's the challenge.
0: That's why we make such a...
1: Because you know a ton of stuff, it's just you don't know anything I know.
0: Think if we knew all the same stuff, how boring that would be. See what I'm saying?
1: Yeah.
0: Why have both of us here then?
1: But think how great it would be if you knew what I was talking about just half the time. Michael?
8: Hey, Adam.
0: How do I work?
1: How do you see Spinal Tap exactly and not know the whole movie. Stonehenge
0: I didn't
1: game?
0: See the whole movie.
1: So. Okay, go ahead, Michael.
8: I know exactly what movie that is. It's Octopussy.
1: Octopussy?
2: Octopussy, yep. Huh? Nice.
1: All right. Sounds good. All right. Which Bond, which was the Bond that was in it?
0: Roger Moore.
1: That's
8: right.
1: Yeah,
8: I think it was Moore.
1: Yeah, I don't think it was Octopussy, by the way.
0: All right, so what's the question, Michael? Here we go.
8: All right, my question is, I wanted to know how Bob Burnquist... how he got into skating, like who introduced him into skating?
2: All right. I started skating from the popularity going up in Brazil, actually, just that everyone had boards. And
1: really?
2: I had a soccer ball that I let a buddy borrow, and he lost it. So I went back into his house and...
0: Took his skateboard.
2: No.
8: All right, that's pretty cool.
1: Wow.
2: And that's kind of like how it all started.
8: That, and I also had a question. Do you know anything about Tony Hawk Underground 3?
2: Yeah. I know I already shot some photos, and we already started working on it.
8: Oh, sweet, because I love the first two.
2: Yeah, no, it's a blast. Those games are awesome.
8: Adam,
1: yeah.
8: I thought you could bring up maybe the Burnquist. Remember that idea you had about boarding school?
0: You know? Oh, my gosh.
1: Oh, yeah.
0: Skateboarding school.
1: Yeah, we were thinking surfboarding school. But
0: skateboarding school we brought up, too.
2: That can go all over the U.S.
1: Well, this is a drama. This is like the O.C. You know, this is
2: a TV reality show.
1: Yeah. Well, it's sort of a twist on boarding school.
0: It's a boarding
1: your kids away to boarding school, but this is skateboarding school.
2: But you don't get bored there.
1: Yeah, a lot of troubled, good-looking, yet troubled teens skating. You know what I mean?
0: A lot of frolicking footage.
1: A
0: lot of action footage.
2: From trouble to success.
1: Yeah,
0: sort of troubled teens. Yeah.
1: Learning
0: sort of
1: lessons
0: Dukes of Hazzard. Dukes of Hazzard meets the O.C.
2: Let them slam.
0: On skateboards.
1: Yeah. One of every culture, but all hot and all having sort of white features, let's be honest. But great looking. You know, an Asian chick who's good at skating and a black chick and an inner city guy.
0: And with the recent success of Lost, we need like a monster chase them regularly.
1: Hmm.
0: Yeah, right? It's skateboarding school's on an island. It's on an island. Just go with me. Go with me.
2: Yeah.
1: Okay.
0: It's on an island.
1: All right. Let's talk to...
0: we got to take a break.
1: All right, but let me just talk to Catherine over here, 18. Catherine?
7: Yes?
1: Ooh, baby voice. Uh-oh. Catherine.
0: What's up?
1: Your boyfriend wants to have a threesome?
7: Well, kind of. He wants to watch me have sex with another guy.
1: Ooh, bad sign. But hold on a second. Wait a minute. Someone has another answer.
0: Steve?
1: Or a answer. Steve?
9: Adam.
0: Carolla. What's the answer?
1: James Bond movie.
9: Live and Let Die. My uncle's buddy Joe Hooker, and he did the stunts for it.
1: Thank you.
2: Oh, yeah. Wow, he went straight to the source.
10: Liar, whore, you know it.
1: Live and Let Die. Proving once again we have the world's dumbest callers, because 10 seconds earlier, octopussy. Remember I said I don't think that was it?
11: I got man with the golden gun on the internet.
1: No.
2: Which one do you believe now?
1: No.
11: Different sites.
1: It's Live and Let Die.
0: Check it out. Here we go. We're taking
1: take
0: a break.
1: Yeah. We'll be right back after this. Hey, everybody. It's like cake. Is that
0: really?
1: Cake? That's the bass line. It's got that cake bass line.
0: I guess not. Anderson isn't jumping in too much.
11: No, it's not cake.
0: Yeah.
1: Mm. Who is that?
11: Still the Gorillaz.
1: Oh. We hate the Gorillaz.
0: Yeah. Anyway, iTunes giveaway. Right. First 10 time again for me to remind you all, A, to watch Discovery Health Channel 9 at midnight on Wednesday, please, to search for sex. Mm-hmm. Secondly, first 10 callers tonight that get on the air, I don't think we've had quite 10 yet, who are over 18 will win an iTunes gift card valued at $99.
1: Bob Burnquist is here tonight. Bob, give my pen back you were going to use to draw corkscrew.
2: Well, I made a model out of it instead.
1: If you want to call ripping up a sheet of notebook paper and then handing the
2: pattern my Brazilian skills.
0: Just the strips.
1: Yeah, handing a bunch of strips. All right. Now
2: it sounded cool.
1: Now do you see my vision? Yeah, why don't you take a look at my trash can. I'll show you my vision. All right, so Bob is going to be in the participating in his 11th. X Games coming up this August 4th through the 7th out here in L.A. Out here in L.A. until the 9th.
0: Wow.
1: I mean, 2009, that is. I think we have the contract.
2: Yeah, they're here to stay now for a little bit.
1: Were they always in San Francisco?
2: No, they did 2 years in every spot. They did Providence, Rhode Island for the first two, and then they went over to San Francisco, went to San Diego, came to L.A., Philadelphia.
0: K-Rock had a concert at Anaheim Stadium, and they had a bunch of X-Game guys set up doing half pipes and stuff.
1: I've seen the X-Game guys just set up on Hollywood Boulevard in front of Kimmel's studio and just set up a ramp, get on a motorcycle, and do some flips.
0: Yeah.
1: I freak out. I'm scared to watch it.
0: Yeah.
1: I'm scared as a mother.
2: like you get the mother.
1: Yeah, the mother.
2: I'm afraid for you.
1: The mother comes out. Yeah.
2: I get like that watching the BMX guys and the motocross guys. Even from being a skateboarder, you still get that. I mean, I get scared when I see Matt Hoffman riding. You know, it's like
1: especially the BMX guys are getting crazy too. But the motorcycle guys, something idea about the thing actually having an engine.
2: Well, see, but the motorcycle, they have a little bit of a cushion in the in their seats. The BMX guys, they don't have it. You know, talking about blue balls and all that.
1: And the BMX guys are so stupid; they don't take their pegs off before they try the triple flip. So they leave their buddy pegs screwed on, which are essentially...
2: They're for grinding.
1: But not when you're trying to do...
2: They're
1: trying to flip.
2: They're for impaling.
1: Yeah, when you go ahead and do the flip, and one's going to end up your ass, go ahead and unscrew them. That's all, stoner. I want to yell at these guys. Yeah. Alton, what are you doing with this? Going right in your ribs, and then you see the guy eat crap, and then you see the peg go right in the guy's liver, and it's like, all right. Corey.
12: Yeah.
1: You know the Bond movie... where the guy did the corkscrew jump in the pacer.
12: Yes.
1: What movie?
12: It's The Man with the Golden Gun.
2: Okay, now it's another.
1: Votes for The Man with the Golden Gun.
11: But website that I'm on says that it was an AMC Hornet hatchback.
1: It was an AMC Hornet hatchback. It was like orange or yellow. AMC made a Pacer, and AMC made a Hornet, and it was an AMC car, and that's what it was. It was a Hornet hatchback.
11: It was a computer-generated stunt somehow in 1974.
1: Way. Really? 74?
2: Computer generated. They fooled me.
1: Oh, you better get a computer, brother.
2: Oh, man. It's too late. I started already.
11: It wasn't like the CGI that we know today, but it was a computer trick, yeah.
1: Really? Because it looked great for 30 years ago.
2: I heard the guy actually, the guy that engineered it didn't share the secret. It was actually for real that it was done.
1: Really?
2: See, I was,
1: Buddy Joe Don Baker, Bobby Booty Bobber?
0: Now, what did Corey say? What film is it?
1: He said it was A Man with a Golden Gun, and the other one. That guy said it was
0: Live and Let Die.
1: Live and Let Die.
2: And he got octopus.
0: How do you know, Corey?
12: Remember they're chasing Scaramanga in his car, then it goes in the garage and it turns into a plane and flies away? they're chasing Christopher Lee, and he's the man with the golden gun. And he has that tourist from Texas in his car with him.
1: Yeah, he was like, the sheriff from Texas.
12: Yeah, he's like freaking out, and then he goes over it, and then Scaramanga goes and flies
2: away. Does the corkscrew.
1: Yeah. Hey, Corey.
12: Yeah.
1: I'm going to go out on a limb here and say you're a virgin.
12: No, definitely.
1: Really?
12: No.
1: You have some knowledge base and you've been laid?
12: What?
1: I've never heard of such a thing.
2: Someone that's...
1: Young men usually either get laid or know things, but not both.
12: No. I have a steady girlfriend.
1: You do?
12: Yeah.
1: Once in a while, the nerd lucks out. All right. Dude. Well, thank you, Corey.
12: All right, yeah.
1: No yeah. Problem. All right, and get out of Sunland, would you?
12: Oh, yeah, I am soon.
1: That's a horrible
0: place.
1: Going
0: to college? Where are you going?
12: I'm actually going to go back to Temecula, where I used to live. Well, I lived by Temecula. I'm going to go back there.
1: I didn't say go to Temecula. I just said get out of Sunland.
0: Yeah, I said go to college.
1: Yeah.
0: That's a great institution.
1: Drew said go
0: Temecula.
1: To college, not go to Temecula. I said get out of Sunland, and you're going to Temecula.
12: Yeah.
1: All right, buddy. Come on. You're smarter than that. You're sharp. Let's go.
2: Yeah.
1: Hey,
2: go skateboarding.
1: We can hear people when they... We know when you're smart. You're smart, Corey. Let's go.
0: Here we go.
1: Start living up to your voice, would you?
12: I have a smart voice.
1: All right, shut up. Now he got dumb in those last eight syllables.
13: Hey, guys, I got a quick retraction. It was a computer-designed
1: Computer-designed.
2: Computer-designed, yeah.
1: There you go, because it really did look.
2: I'm doing the human brain design right now. We don't have a blueprint for it.
1: But you are going to use a guy with a CAD, right? Who can figure this thing out.
2: Yeah.
1: All right. I can't. Okay.
13: There you go.
1: You gotta get some steel involved with this, seriously. Catherine?
14: Yes.
1: 18.
14: Yes.
13: And you mentioned your boyfriend wants to have a threesome with another guy?
14: Well, sort of. He wants to watch me have sex with another guy.
13: Oh, that's right.
1: Hmm.
13: Wonderful.
2: That's weird.
1: You got that little girl voice.
13: So it means you've been exploited before when you were younger. What happened?
14: No, I haven't. Nothing happened to me.
1: Your parents are together?
13: Please.
14: Well, yeah. My parents had a really bad divorce when I was younger.
13: How old were you when that happened?
14: I was 8 years old.
1: Sounds young.
13: Why'd your parents divorce? What happened?
14: My parents got together when they had a lot of baggage, and it just didn't work out.
13: What does that mean? Translate that.
2: Tell us that's what they...
13: Yeah.
1: Physically had a lot of...
13: What happened?
14: My dad just got out of the war, and my mom had a kid from a previous boyfriend, so...
13: All right. What about your dad? He what?
2: That was the baggage?
1: Got done with the war?
13: So was your dad on opiates or something?
14: No, it's just that they got together at the wrong time, and they...
13: Catherine, please, stop. Catherine, please, stop with the platitudes.
1: Oh, but hold on a second, Drew. You don't come from divorce. You have this feeling that people know why their parents got divorced. For the most part, they don't. Although she said it was a really bad divorce, which means there was some throwing of some dishes or something. So tell us about that part. But, Drew, as far as kids knowing why their parents got divorced, they normally don't know why.
13: I don't want to hear this sort of nonsense. I want to hear what was up with your dad, what happened. We had something with the war. We had a post-traumatic stress disorder. He got on drugs. What happened?
14: Well, I don't know exactly what happened, but this is what everyone says in my family, that they were too young and they had...
1: All right. See, Drew, here's the problem. People get divorced when kids are 6, 7,
13: yeah,
1: five, and nobody says, you know, sweetie, daddy caught mommy blowing Herb, the guy daddy works with, and, you know, he did. There's something called methamphetamine that daddy... It's just like mommy and daddy didn't get along well.
13: Yeah,
1: that's what they do.
13: No, I understand that.
1: And the kid never asked.
2: Try to sugarcoat the story.
13: Approaching adulthood now, if I'd Catherine would sort of figure
1: things
13: out. Listen,
1: I'm 90 years old. I never want to talk to my parents about why they got divorced. Right. I whenever I look at my dad and I go, I see what my mom was thinking, and then I look at my mom and I go, I see what my dad was thinking. That's all it takes for me.
13: Right.
1: My big question is, what were you two doing getting together? What the hell were you thinking? Not why'd you divorce, what brought you together?
13: Right.
1: You decided to marry that? I say that to each one. You know, I'm thinking through each other's, each eyes. You know what I'm saying?
13: I hear you, yeah.
1: True, you've met my parents.
13: Yeah.
1: What were they thinking? Okay.
2: You.
1: Yeah, that's what I'm saying. Okay. I know, it's what I tell my sister. Me.
13: All right, so some heavy stuff happened, and so I bet even more if we had time to dig in here, a lot more.
1: Mm.
13: And the fact that you would be with a guy who would want to exploit you in this way suggests that something really
1: How old is this guy?
14: He's 21. And he knows that I don't want to do it because I love him too much to sleep with another guy.
1: Mm. What do you do for a living?
14: Well, I work and I'm in college, so.
13: You work in college?
14: I'm working and I'm going to school.
13: What kind of work do you do?
14: It's just like Starbucks.
13: Okay, and junior college.
14: So just a little part-time job while I'm in school.
13: Okay, that's fine.
1: Junior college?
14: No, I go to four-year college.
13: Cal State?
1: It's called four-year junior college. They're smart. They spell four differently.
14: No.
1: Yeah, it's F-O-R, year junior college. That'd be excellent. That's what I'm going to do. I'm going to open a junior college.
2: Four-year.
1: It's four. It's
2: four
1: called,
2: year.
1: It's called four-year university. And it's called a four-year university.
2: Yes. Yeah.
1: 4 years, one word. And
2: it's a six-month thing.
1: It's a junior college. Anyone will get in. How packed would that place be? Where are you going? I'm going to four-year university.
13: Wow.
1: Yeah?
13: Yep.
1: True. Write that down. It's another big money-making scam for me. What do I got? We got
13: three tonight only.
1: We got a ball sack sweater.
13: Mm-hmm. Ball sack bathing suit.
1: Ball sack bathing suit. One of the greatest minds of our time. Ball sack bathing suit.
2: For the tan.
1: Tan line. Spray on tan line.
13: Well, there'll be a ball sack thong.
1: Yeah. All right, Catherine, you're going to a four-year university. Which one? Did we ask?
14: It's called the Fashion Institute of Design and Merchandising.
13: All right.
1: Coming together now.
13: All right.
1: Coming together.
14: Yeah.
1: All right. And this guy, really something's up with him. You shouldn't trust that at all.
13: Yeah,
1: I mean, that is just one of those
13: impulse.
1: That's one of those bad signs.
13: Yeah.
2: The red flags that come up.
1: It is a red flag. And I will say, and I'm going out on a limb here, bigger red flag than cheating.
13: Oh, yes. Absolutely.
2: That's like you want it. You want her to cheat.
13: Play at 21, getting that impulse to go do that. I mean,
1: yeah, for a guy.
14: He says he would never make me do it. It's just one of his fantasies, and he kind of hints that he wants me to do it.
13: Yeah.
1: Still
14: he's not
1: going
14: to, like, force me.
13: Still so. Horrible.
1: No, still
13: horrible,
1: red flag.
13: Horrible.
1: I am telling you, Catherine, if you found out that this guy went to a bachelor party in Nevada and ended up banging one of the strippers, it would
13: lesser,
1: be better.
13: Lesser
1: much
13: deal.
1: Lesser in the spectrum of sort of normal behavior.
13: Yeah.
1: Much more in the spectrum. Are you listening, honey? Much more in the spectrum of normal behavior than him even fantasizing, at least fantasizing out loud with you.
13: Yes.
1: And by the way, when guys fantasize,
2: that's a little selfish.
13: That's the beginning,
1: loud,
13: Catherine. That's the beginning of the pressure. That's where it starts.
1: Yeah, guys fantasize about all sorts of weird stuff. You can't really hold them to it. When they start doing it out loud, that's them asking you. No, no,
13: that's the beginning of them
1: asking
13: you.
1: That's them putting their big toe in your pool.
13: Yes.
2: They want to throw down the just playing in the end, you know. I'm just playing.
1: Because it begins that way. It's that sort of hypothetical.
2: Yeah.
1: Wouldn't it be funny, honey? me neither.
13: I got a great idea.
1: Yeah, it's like when you're in camp, you're trying to figure out whether a guy in your tent's gay.
2: What'd you do?
13: You did what?
2: What do you do?
1: I never.
13: Speaking of red flags,
1: my hand was in a sock, so it didn't count. Okay,
2: that's when the idea came.
1: Yeah, I mean
2: the ball sack.
13: The ball sack
2: sock.
13: Yes, that's where it started.
1: That was the genesis of the ball sack sock. You know what I'm saying?
13: Yes. So move on. Yeah. Move on.
1: Don't you think it's stupid when guys are gay, right? And you see what the guy says. You know what I mean? Oh, yeah. You know what I mean?
13: I see how you work, yeah.
1: Yeah. No. That's a water tester. Yeah.
13: Yeah, I see how you work.
1: Look, Drew, you know I never went to camp, so I'm covered.
13: Yeah, that's true.
1: Jen?
15: Yeah.
1: You're 26?
15: Yep.
1: What's up?
15: All right, well,
1: there's camp. There's like summer camp where you're just out in the woods kayaking and stuff like that. And then there's specific camp. You know what I mean?
13: Space camp.
1: Specific camp.
13: Skateboarding camp.
1: Yeah, specific camp means things are either going really good in your life or really bad.
13: Yes.
1: Because you could be going to, like, baseball camp because you're 10 and you're a prodigy. Or you
13: or
1: could go to
13: camp.
1: Space camp or math camp or something like that. Or you're going to fat camp.
13: Right.
2: Rehab camp.
1: Or rehab. Yeah.
13: Right.
1: So, general camp, good. And then
2: specific
1: camp,
13: better,
1: who knows?
13: Better or worse.
1: Feast or famine. That's the same thing to me with outdoor shower.
2: They got asthma camps?
13: Yes, outdoor shower.
1: Means either you've got the greatest house in the world or the worst house in the world. True. I'd like to. Would you
13: well
1: flip,
13: done.
1: Would you flip that coin?
13: Yes.
1: Someone said, look, you're going to move to a house with an outdoor shower, but yes. That's all I can say. Could be the only shower in the house. You could be living in a
13: could
1: tool
13: be a,
1: shed.
13: A house, a horse hose.
1: Or yeah. It could be the grotto at the Playboy Mansion.
13: Yeah.
1: Yeah?
13: Flip.
1: And then would you flip the coin with the specific camp for the kids?
13: Oof.
1: Because
13: no.
1: They do. Do they have asthma camp? They have asthma camp.
2: I need to go.
13: They have disability
1: like
13: camps.
1: Like a cancer camp. Yeah, yeah. And so, yeah, Drew, that's a tough coin toss with the camp. Mm-hmm. Don't flip it, but flip it for the shower. Mm-hmm, mm-hmm. So you would raise your kids in squalor.
13: Mm-hmm.
1: But you wouldn't.
13: Happily in squalor.
1: Wouldn't chance them going to asthma camp. Okay.
13: No. Put Joseph on hold and talk to Jen on 6.
1: Oh, Jen on 6?
13: Yeah. There we go.
1: Jen.
16: Yeah.
1: 26.
13: Here we go.
1: What's up?
16: All right, here's my question. My question is, I've been sexually active since I was 17, and I can orgasm when I'm masturbating, but I can't ever when I'm with someone.
13: Even with oral sex?
16: Yeah, even with oral sex. Huh. And a friend of mine mentioned to me that it may be rooted in something psychological. And
13: no, nine times out of 10, I would almost say 99 times out of 100, it's biological. And it's really rarely something psychological.
1: Send you to orgasm camp.
13: Unless there's something, unless you need to tell us something that would make it likely that it's psychological. There's some reason.
16: When I was younger, when I was about like 8 or 9 years old, I was swimming at a pool, and it was one of those really deep, you know, diving pools, and they had a grate that would open up, and essentially they could go underneath, and they stored all of the equipment to clean the pool underneath. And it was a good 10, you know, 15-foot drop. And I was backing up as a little kid, going to run forward, dive into the pool, backed up, and I fell. And it went about maybe 10 feet down, landed, straddling a pipe, ripped myself open.
13: Oof.
16: Yeah. So
13: that's not, by the way, that's not, again, not psychological. That's, you know, mechanical. It's biological, anatomical.
2: I've done that. I've had
1: hurt your vagina?
2: 17 stitches in my ball sack.
1: Really?
2: Yeah.
16: Oh.
2: Right. Yeah. And
13: he orgasms fine.
2: Yeah, and I had a daughter. I have a 5-year-old, so I didn't know if.
1: Skateboarding is a lot of sack trauma.
2: Yeah. And handrails and all that.
1: Oh yeah, handrails.
2: But I mean, it's different for a woman, obviously.
1: Well, maybe not. And you say you fell 10 feet.
2: That's pretty high.
16: Yeah, and I got very lucky because if I'd fallen any other direction, I would have hit my skull, hit my spine.
2: Yeah.
16: You know.
2: Right.
16: As a result,
1: what they stored what down there?
16: They stored all like the cleaning equipment stuff. Like, you know, they have to vacuum out the pool and they have to.
1: Right. They stored it 10 foot down?
16: They stored, yeah. There was like a metal ladder that would go down and the lifeguards could like go walk underneath.
1: Oh, I see.
16: They kept all the equipment and they just.
1: That was a whole area.
2: Yeah.
1: Wow, bad times.
16: Yeah, they left it open, and of course, you know, my family, like, you know, just didn't really do anything about it when I was younger, and like until I was, like, you know, went home and was banned.
1: It'd be a big lawsuit now.
13: You went home and what happened?
16: I wish we had sued them, but I basically just, you know, I realized, you know, when I got home after I swam a full swim practice that I was bleeding in an area I shouldn't have been.
2: Did you get stitches?
16: No, they said the tissue was too delicate, and so instead, and this is where it was psychological, was every time I went to the bathroom, I had to use a turkey baster to clean myself, to rinse it out. So imagine being like 9 years old in elementary school, having to carry a turkey baster in your backpack to go to the bathroom.
13: Well, so. And yet, though, Jen, everything's working. You're able to have orgasms.
16: Yeah.
13: And they're really, the thing that is psychological.
1: Because you couldn't wipe down there. That's why you needed the turkey baster.
13: They also have to keep it really clean.
1: Every time you go to the bathroom.
13: You irrigate, get it clean.
16: Mm-hmm.
1: But you couldn't, could you wipe?
16: I had to kind of dab, basically, like just to dry it off gently.
13: You irrigate wounds at them. You don't just dry them, you irrigate them.
1: Why do you irrigate them?
13: Because it's just. That's wound care.
1: Well, you get a wound on your hand, you don't irrigate it. You let it dry out.
13: Deeper wounds, yeah, if they will dry. But on mucosal surfaces, they don't dry so well, so you got to keep them irrigated. But here's the deal. Hey, I don't know.
1: Okay, but I don't understand why you irrigate something that's not drying. You know, once you put a fan on it?
13: You can, but the important thing is to keep the bacteria flushed out. That's the idea.
1: Just water.
13: Sometimes peroxide or saline.
1: Well, that's rough.
13: But, Jen, here's the deal.
1: You did a whole swim practice after this, though.
13: Did you?
16: Yeah. Yes. Because they're like, well, the cold water might make it feel better. I don't think they realized how badly I'd been injured. You know, I think it's like, you know,
1: no one wanted to look.
16: Freaked out. Just go swim.
13: But here's the deal, Jen. The only thing that makes having a person present than you being able to function orgasmically alone would be issues around intimacy. And this is not that. This is not, I can't open up around another person. I can't feel free. Let go. I have orgasm by myself. I don't with a person. Have you ever had a boyfriend?
16: Yeah. Oh, yeah.
13: How long? What's the longest relationship you had?
17: 3 years.
13: Did you try working these things out with him?
17: Yeah, I mean, and we've tried using toys, we've tried oral, mm-hmm. I've tried everything I can think of. It's not a lack of trust. I mean, it's...
13: Right, that's the point.
1: You ain't wired that. Well, look, what percent...
13: That's the point.
1: Look, 90% of 22-year-olds ain't having it.
13: That's true, but she's 26. 99%. She's 26, she hasn't by herself, so she should be able to sort of... As you say, it's, you know, like you were laughing about yesterday, which was, I can have them all the time by myself, but not with another person in the room. The way women are that way.
1: Yeah, Jen's up in her head a lot.
13: Yeah,
1: she had trauma.
13: Yeah, but not interpersonal trauma.
1: By the way, as a new boyfriend, so when the chick pulls you aside and says, "I had a little trauma to that area," and you're picturing like uncle with a seal bat, going at her, and she's like,
13: "Oh God, no!"
1: You're thinking, "Oh, here it comes, the weird story." Yeah. Everything was going so great, now comes the weird story. Satan's children blew into town. Biker gang, you may have heard of them, based out Sacramento. There was a pool table, my dad's old backyard. No, please, dear God, no.
18: No, I straddled the pipe.
1: You hear him, like, falling down, actually,
18: the pool.
1: Physical trauma to the... You're like, oh, thank Christ. That's awesome. I probably would just say something. I'd probably just blurt out, awesome.
13: You become like...
1: I just like, I'd wipe my brow and be like, oh, God, yes.
13: Become like Cartman.
1: Thank
13: awesome.
1: You. Awesome. Thank you, God. Thank you, Jesus. Be the world's worst response to actual vaginal trauma. Oh, thank Christ.
13: So anyway, so to get at her question, I don't think hypnotherapy is really the issue. Yes, hypnotherapy can bring people to orgasm.
1: That's her question.
13: And can help people have orgasms. It's not something really super sustainable, but some therapists, hypnotherapists, say they've got some success with that. But this is not that.
1: She's up in her head. Well, she needs, and she's had something, but she, you know what? She needs her world rocked.
13: Ooh,
1: she needs a Brazilian guy to blow into town.
18: Samba, come into
1: samba
18: dance.
1: Samba, you know, she needs a guy that she just melts her butt.
13: That's what it sounds like to me too. Somebody that really, she's really into and
1: really into.
13: Yeah.
1: Okay.
13: Mm. Here we go. Take a break.
1: Let's take a break. Bob Burnquist is here tonight. That came out nice. He's going to be at the X Games coming up on the 4th through the 7th of August. Going to be his 11th. Thank you. 9 medals. Yeah. Thank you. Take a gun to himself. Corkscrew. We'll take a quick break. We'll be right back after this. Hey, everybody. It's Loveline. I'm Adam. That's Dr. Drew. We're here basically Sunday through Thursday night to save lives.
13: Right? Talk about earthquake. But strangely, there was a big earthquake tonight that sent a tsunami warning on this coast, California.
1: I have a feeling we're going to get a lot of tsunami warnings, like a lot of freeway shootings that happen.
13: Yeah, but it was weird. Here, you weren't here early before we went on the air. The emergency broadcast system activated. And we're like, no one knew what to do. It's like, do we... We stopped broadcasting.
1: Oh, you mean that stupid high-pitched frequency thing. It actually activated.
13: And then we get this readout saying, you know, make a warning about the tsunami coming. And we're thinking, hey, really?
18: I was on the freeway. I didn't hear about it.
13: Well, really? We ended up getting canceled before we came on with it.
1: Yeah, I'm wondering. You know, I think I approach everything from a real estate standpoint.
13: Well, everything has a reason.
1: Yeah, well, yeah. I believe everything happens for a reason, even when millions of innocent people die. Mm-hmm. But, you know, wash out Malibu.
13: Nice.
1: I move in, buy some cheap property. You know what I'm saying?
13: Yeah.
1: Flip it.
13: Yeah, nothing, speaking of sanctimonious.
1: Yeah. All right, so is the tsunami going to hit or not?
13: It's over.
1: Here's the whole thing with this country and tsunamis and earthquakes and stuff like that. 7.0 in this country, 4 people die, and 3 of them were from heart attacks, people in their 90s. This hits some third world country, 10 billion people die.
18: Shacks,
1: you know, we get almost no bang for our buck when it comes to these kinds of catastrophes. What are life-threatening illnesses in other countries here is a trip to the doctor.
13: Yeah, that's true.
1: Outpatient stuff, true. You know, and it's the same with our natural disasters.
13: Yeah.
18: I think you can overlook that real easy by being...
13: Yeah, we don't appreciate it.
1: It is. Yeah. I mean, it's really the same sort of with nature as it is with science, which is, you know, the flu can kill somebody in an impoverished region. You know, they get diarrhea and they die.
13: Yeah.
1: You know, here it's one trip to the clinic and we're done. Same with the earthquake, same with the tsunami, same with the everything. For us, it's a pimple on our ass.
13: Tsunami would get us up as we build up to the edge of the water.
1: Johnny Carson would lose his racquetball court and it'd be big news and that'd be about it. You know what I mean?
0: Yeah.
1: First off, everyone would clear out well in advance.
18: Well, you got those houses out in Newport there that are pretty close.
0: I know my parents have a place right on the water.
1: Yeah, but they're up on a cliff, aren't they?
0: On the water.
1: You're in the water? Physically in the water. The garage is actually underwater.
0: Not underwater, but enough water hits the front of the place that one day the window broke in and cut up one of my kids.
1: Really?
0: Yeah.

0: she ends up getting these cramps, and she ends up getting them so bad that she gets, like, hot flashes and stuff, and then she ends up throwing up sometimes. It's only happened, like, 3 or 4 times.
1: Does she have ovarian cysts?
0: I don't think she does. She's on birth control, so she gets, like, checked out.
2: All right.
3: You got a lemon, brother.
1: Well, she needs to get checked out again, because if they have pelvic inflammatory disease, ovarian cysts, you can sort of stir up some visceral reactions with sex. Yeah. And that's not a normal thing to vomit at. With pain that causes you to vomit, that suggests something real going on there.
3: You know the show, right? You know the next couple
1: no,
3: of questions?
1: No, I would not do that with
3: I'm
1: her.
3: Just saying, you want to volunteer or anything? Is there anything we need to know? Everything's cool?
0: Yeah.
3: Everything's good? Everything's good?
1: Yeah, okay. This is a visceral reaction to some sort of.
3: She's got
1: to
3: get checked out.
1: You can rupture ovarian cysts. You can stir up all kinds of things that needs to be looked at. Endometriosis. Yeah. All right.
3: Okay, get her to the clinic, Chris, for the tsunami. Right.
1: And to specifically evaluate this symptom after sex, abdominal pain so bad she vomits. There you go.
0: Okay.
3: All right.
0: Thanks a lot, guys.
3: All right. Take care. Let's.
1: I don't know if that's still on or not.
3: No.
1: Let's
3: see. I'm going with no.
1: Huh? There you go. Hello.
4: Hello?
1: Is this Dan?
4: Yeah.
1: Dan, what's up?
4: Yeah, first time caller, long time listener.
3: All right, what's up?
4: First of all, I just want to say, Dr. Drew, I enjoy hearing what you got to say, and Adam, I enjoy your stuff in the matchup.
3: Oh, thank you.
1: Oh, Dan.
3: Had to talk to Dan. Had to drop the S-bomb 13 seconds into the call.
1: Yeesh.
3: All right, Dan, hang on a second. We have to reboot our delay.
1: Yeah.
3: And we have to punish you.
1: Yeah, I used to think about things.
3: I like when people are like, you can't use the S-word on the radio, but you guys talk about F-ing in the A. And it's like, but really close your eyes and think about how many times you actually hear the word the S word actually in long form on the radio. Do you ever really hear that? You know what I mean?
1: Never.
3: Mm-mm. Yeah? Okay. All right, so hang on there, Dan. Let's talk to Chris. Girlfriend is into S&M. Chris?
1: All right, next.
3: By the way, Bob has done himself Bob has done himself a loop on a skateboard, full-blown loop. And a broken loop where it's broken at the top. It actually flies across the top.
1: Scary.
3: How big a span is that?
5: I put a 10-foot gap on it. It's a 7-foot radius. So, 14-foot loop. Yeah, and that's sitting there in my backyard right now. And that was where I got the idea to go cork.
3: Yeah. What the?
5: To cork out.
3: Your neighbors got to be pissed, by the way.
5: Oh, they love it. I got most of them skate. Most of the kids skate, so I get,
3: Really?
5: Yeah, I get the kids to come over and,
3: Wow. You got to get some homeowner's insurance for that. What happened to Timmy? Killed himself on Bob's loop.
1: Yeah. Open loop.
3: He
1: forced him to go on it.
5: Tony and I did a little session there, and Tony got broke pretty good on my loop.
3: Oh, he did?
5: Yeah.
3: On your loop?
5: Yeah, he broke his pelvis on my loop.
1: Oh, no kidding.
5: Yeah.
3: Wow.
5: In a monkey suit. We were both in monkey suits.
3: Really?
5: It comes out. It's a story that he didn't want out. It's out.
3: Really?
5: I'm telling it right
1: here.
5: What do
1: you mean a monkey suit?
5: We were doing this thing for the Wild Boys, the MTV show.
1: Yeah. Mm-hmm.
5: And we put monkey suits on. And we went out and do the loop. And
3: when you do the
5: monkey
1: Wild Boys, they're still alive?
3: When you when you wipe out and you're in a monkey suit, you have to pretend like you're not hurt, too, because otherwise...
5: No, there's no way. He was snoring. He was out. He's out cold.
1: Unconscious?
5: Yeah.
3: Unconscious?
5: Yeah.
3: Broke his pelvis.
5: Got knocked, man. The loop can get you good.
3: Uh-oh. And he whacked his head, too.
5: Yeah.
3: Was he wearing, like, a monkey helmet?
5: Yeah, he had the monkey helmet going.
3: But he still got knocked out.
5: Yeah. I mean, I've hit my head and got knocked before, and still with the helmet. Those skateboard helmets aren't really,
3: I know. It's like they're trying to satisfy some sort of technical thing something. It doesn't really offer.
5: I mean, I hit it the other day, and I got this pressure headache. I hit the back of my head, and I kind of got knocked for a little bit.
3: Yeah, because you whip. Yeah. It's like a hockey. Yeah. Yeah, it's bad times. In general, by the way, helmets are nice, but like headgear and
5: boxing. But just think if you didn't have the helmet.
3: It doesn't do that much.
5: I mean, if I didn't have the helmet, I know it'd be a lot worse off.
3: Well, the thing about helmets, what the hell do I know about helmets? My Bob Bell.
5: Do you use them?
3: I box sometimes, and I use headgear, and it really prevents cutting. And clashing of heads and cutting, but not as far as the concussion part goes.
1: It might prevent
3: feel it.
1: It might prevent some bony injuries too, like a compression of the skull or something like that.
3: Yeah,
1: but in terms of the injury.

0: Didn't that boxer have injury. Just a recent that one?
1: He died, didn't he?
0: Yeah. The hematoma thing.
1: Yeah.
2: Yeah, it's awesome. No, Drew, take, you take a 3/4 inch of foam rubber, put on your forehead, and let me whack you in the forehead. Yeah. You still feel the concussion.
1: Right,
2: you know,
1: exactly.
2: It is more about cutting than concussion. Right. I'm sure it helps. If you want to step up to a football helmet, now that's what you guys should be wearing.
0: Yeah.
2: Football helmets.
0: Oh, that's what the bike guys are. They wear those moto helmets.
2: Yeah.
0: But see, for us, they're so heavy that, you know, once you get into a spin, the helmet's going to dominate the force. You know?
2: Right, right.
0: It's going to take you off axis.
2: Man, awesome. Loop.
0: Yeah.
2: Yeah. Tony Hawk couldn't handle Bob's loop. Only Bob could handle Bob's loop.
1: Yeesh.
2: What's the worst part of the loop to fall off on? Just the very top?
0: The very top.
2: And you get disoriented, like you're not sure what...
0: You can get disoriented. And I actually tried to loop this place at Mount Baldy. There's a pipeline.
2: Irrigation pipe.
0: Yeah, and it's that's a 16-footer. And
2: that's huge.
0: Yeah, when the first time I tried it, I just kind of basically did a backflip from top to bottom. And I tried it for like 12 times, and on the last time, I broke my right foot, sprained my left ankle.
2: Really?
0: Hairline fracture, my wrist.
1: How tall is 16
0: carried
1: feet?
0: Out of there.
2: Two stories, or two of these, two ceilings.
0: I mean, I handled the fall for like 10, 11 times, and then I was just tired. And then on the last one, I got lost. I came around. I didn't know where I was. I could have landed on my head.
2: How do you get a run at something like that? Someone drags you on a car?
0: No, I just I just came down all the way down the pipe. It's like probably a 100-foot ride, just kind of gyrating back and forth, and then I just cut straight with the speed and try to get it. It's like it's a natural loop.
1: How do you know when you've been up speed? How do you?
0: You kind of feel it.
2: Well, obviously,
0: you feel it on the kick turn.
2: Obviously, you don't know when you miss 11 times.
0: Yeah. It was close. It was really close. It was a make it or break it type of thing, and I broke it.
2: When you say going down, getting up speed,
0: you go down. It's not inclined, but you can get enough speed just going low.
2: You can.
0: Know? Yeah, and even then all of a sudden you cut. Yeah.
2: Perfectly level pipe.
0: Perfectly level pipe. You get you gyrate pretty fast. You get going fast.
2: Really?
0: Yeah.
2: I wouldn't
0: get the pump.
2: That.
0: You know, you learn.
2: Yeah, I don't have the pump.
0: Yeah.
2: You know, I don't the pump.
0: Skateboarders know the pump.
2: I don't know from pump. Drew, do you know the pump?
0: Yeah, pump.
2: Have you been pumped?
1: No.
2: Okay. Not since camp? Not since asthma camp? Have you been pumped?
1: Rape camp.
2: Rape camp.
0: That's in my asthma laugh.
2: It's a bad camp.
1: Yeah. All right, Dan, let's try again.
2: Sure you can punctuate our asthma jokes with the asthma laugh. Dan?
3: Yeah.
2: Dan, try to refrain from using the S or the F word in the first 20 seconds of the call.
3: I apologize about that.
2: All right, go ahead.
3: I was just wondering, is there something wrong with me for totally digging pregnant chicks?
1: No, there's guys that do that.
2: They're out there.
1: Yeah.
3: You know, I dig kind of not fat but thick chicks, but something about it just totally turns me on about a pregnant woman.
1: Yeah, I think it's a little bit fetishistic. I wonder if mom was pregnant or something.
2: I believe there's nothing more beautiful than a pregnant woman except for a hot 18-year-old chick.
3: Yeah, I would take a pregnant woman over a hot 18-year-old.
2: Thin with big jugs, you know.
1: That's sort of a fetish, Dan. But yeah, that's right.
2: Do you take a look at those magazines like Milkin' and Poppin'?
3: No, I was actually wondering about that because I wanted to get into something like that. But
2: sure.
3: No.
2: They're always looking for fresh recruits.
3: I'm married and I have a wife, and we have a couple of kids.
1: Yeah.
2: Oh.
3: And
2: right.
3: Every time I see a pregnant woman out there, it totally just turns me on.
1: Yeah,
2: well,
1: there you go.
2: You sound like a delight, Dan. And are you guys Jews, by the way? Calling from Alaska. You're into pregnant chicks.
3: What was that?
2: Jewish?
3: No,
2: or Asian?
3: No.
1: Korean.
2: Usually right about that. What are you doing up there in Alaska?
3: I'm working on a construction trade myself.
2: What are you working on?
3: Electrician.
2: All right. Is there? Are you fleeing something? Most of the people that end up in Alaska, Florida, or Nevada,
1: or their family. The family may have set up there.
3: I was born and raised here.
1: And what was your family
2: dad
1: fleeing
2: was
1: from?
2: Fleeing from something.
3: Born and raised here, pretty much my whole family.
2: Somebody had to be fleeing from something at some point. Maybe a great grandfather.
1: When I was in Anchorage, and then the people that I met there all said the same thing, which is everyone's got a story that's in Alaska. The family's got a story.
2: Yeah. I think Nevada, Alaska, and Florida, as far as states go, are the fleeing capitals mm-hmm. of the United States. Everyone's there because, like, what are you doing in Nevada? I got a little trouble with the IRS.
1: You don't flee to Minnesota. You don't flee to North Dakota.
2: Nobody.
0: But you can always go to Brazil.
2: Yeah. That's when you kill somebody. Nevada's just a couple bad relationships and a few debts outstanding to a sharky, shark or bookie or something like that. Alaska, you're running from your past.
1: There's a story.
2: All right, he likes pregnant chicks.
1: So what?
2: Your wife up again.
1: Enjoy.
2: Mazel tov, as your people would say, Dan. Let's
1: take a break.
2: Boyfriend likes to go to gay clubs. Rags at guys, check him out. That's a weird one. Can teach him how to skate. Tom wants to know if Bob can teach him how to skate. Hold on, let me answer that. Tom?
4: Yeah, how's it going?
2: Yeah, no. No, he's not going to do that.
4: No?
2: No.
1: He's disappointed.
2: What is he, run a skate camp? Skate camp.
0: Skate camp.
2: Yeah. You know, he's not coming to teach you how to skate. I'll give him 30 seconds to give you everything he knows over the phone. How about that? All right. After this. Yeah, everybody, it's Loveline. I'm Adam. That's Dr. Drew. Phone number 1-800-LOVE-191. Bob Burnquist is here tonight. Bob is going to be appearing in his 11th X Games tournament coming up on August 4th through the 7th. When we left off, we're going to speak to Tom. Tom's 21. Wants to know if Bob can teach him how to skate. All right, Tom.
4: Yeah, what's up?
2: I'm going to give you 30 seconds.
0: Hey, Tom, what's up?
4: Hey, how's it going? I live down the road.
0: Good, man. Right on. Where do you live?
4: I live off Arcadia.
0: Oh, right on.
4: Yeah.
0: And so you wanted to get the personal lessons at my house? Is that what you mean?
4: Yeah, exactly. I've never skateboard or anything before.
2: Mm-hmm.
0: Well, the first thing you do is you got to get one.
4: Yeah, I know. My friend's got one I can borrow.
0: Oh, perfect.
2: All right. 7 seconds.
0: So what do you want to know? How to fall?
4: Exactly. I just want to know how to get up on a board and cruise.
2: I'm sorry. We're out of time.
0: He's at a good 30. That's all he gave me, man.
2: Should have made the small talk about the neighborhood.
1: Exactly.
2: That's where he...
1: That's all he wanted to do.
2: Anyway. How to get up on a board.
1: Yeah.
2: You put your foot on it and push. You put your brother foot on it.
1: He's going to show up. He's going to meet you on the street tomorrow. He's going to go, that was me.
2: Tom.
0: Well, you can get tickets for the X Games and go
2: Tom,
0: watch it.
2: Do you have... What kind of trade out do you have?
4: I got a movie theater in my basement. You can watch it.
2: Ooh. Your basement or your dad's basement?
4: No, my basement. I live there alone.
2: You do?
4: Yeah.
0: Nice.
2: Movie theater in your basement?
4: Yeah, I built it myself.
2: I'm picturing a place where you, like, torture hookers more than an actual... Like, I'm not picturing Shaq's house in Florida. You know what I mean?
4: Yeah,
2: I'm picturing a real basement. Like roots and stuff growing out of stuff. And you with, like, a slide projector.
4: No, it's nice.
2: Really?
4: Yeah.
2: What do you do, Tom?
4: I'm a waiter.
2: Wow. And yet you have the extra income to build a theater in your basement.
4: Yes, I do.
2: All right. And what makes you, 21's a little bit long in the tooth to get skateboarding. Something.
4: I don't know. I'm just lazy.
0: Never too late. Never too
1: late.
0: He's
1: just a neighbor who wants to be able to say hi to Bob.
2: Oh, okay. All right. All right, Tom.
1: Good times.
2: Get yourself a, what do they call, they call a surfboard a stick. What do they call,
0: you get your stick. Yeah,
2: you do?
0: Your stick, yeah. You can call it a stick.
2: You know what always works is
1: what do they call
2: rig.
1: It Portuguese?
2: Rig's good, too, yeah.
0: They're skate.
1: Moose skate.
0: Skate.
1: Skate.
2: Skate.
0: Skate.
2: Let's talk to Jason, who's 18. Jason?
5: Hello?
2: What's up?
5: Hello?
1: Yeah.
5: Hey, I just had a question. I was having anal sex with my girlfriend, and I ended up not orgasming. I, urinated. And I don't know what came out, but it was not urine. Yeah. She just, discharged the stuff.
2: Yeah, bogus.
1: Wait. What do you?
2: It's bogus. His hello felt bogus.
1: Yeah, I know, me too. But I'm just curious what he's getting at here, even.
5: Well, I don't know what it was. It obviously wasn't, my ejaculate,
1: Something came out of her that's called mucus.
5: Okay, because it wasn't urine, it wasn't just all liquidy. It was
1: You didn't. Sorry, somebody told you some story about
2: could
1: something
2: have been
1: coming
2: some, something left over from the guy at work.
1: Yeah, that too. But it's mucus. You
2: irritate
1: that area.
2: You're irritating me with your boguosity.
5: Okay.
2: Yeah, sorry, brother.
1: It's mucus. Yeah. You irritate that area, you get mucus.
2: Let me explain what happens when you talk bleeding. To J.O.'s all day. He had me at hello.
1: Yeah, with the J.O. attitude.
2: He said hello, and a weird little thing inside of my brain. Like, if you do this show long enough, you get this part of your brain that's like where people
0: so
2: go
0: can
2: like
0: spot the
1: bogus.
2: Yeah, people like, how does salmon know where to return when they spawn and everything? It's like, who knows? There's some little part of their brain that we don't understand. If you do this long enough, you get that you get the J.O. sensor. My spidey sense starts tingling. I got that with him. I was at the dentist today, by
1: ooh,
2: the way.
1: Uh-oh.
2: Mm. Let me say this, Drew. You argue with me on this, but let me just say this. Could we start making dental instruments with a hard plastic coating and not out of the knurled gun handle stainless steel that whack and then drags
1: and conducts electricity
2: against your tooth all the time?
1: Probably.
2: Couldn't we?
1: You would think.
2: We make engine parts out of plastic now. Do you know what I mean?
1: Or at least plastic coat the metal.
2: Yes.
1: Yeah.
2: Do you know how irritating it is? Like, you know, if you take a knife, a butter knife, or a fork or something, you just sort of click. You know, metallic? You know, on the tooth?
1: When you have no enamel, it's just the dentin sitting out there like you have. Those of us that have enamel, it's no problem.
2: True. It is annoying to have metallic substances clank your teeth.
1: If you don't have enamel.
2: Shut up.
1: It's true.
2: No, it's not.
1: And metal does not bother me in the least.
2: Drew just shoved a pan
1: in my hand.
2: What about your asshole? Try it on that. Let me see. No, listen, dillweed. If they made a popsicle and they put a metal stick in it, it would be bothersome than they would stick. No,
1: would it bother you?
0: Yeah, I put some time in the dentist. I don't like dentists.
1: No. With a metal stick, Charles, your teeth. If your fork touches your teeth, does it bother you?
0: No.
2: If someone else controlled the metallic object that they were, shut up!
1: No,
2: Drew,
1: Adam,
2: are you kidding me?
1: I'm not.
2: Are you kidding me?
1: I'm dead serious.
2: Of course, anyone taking something metal and clanking on your teeth.
0: Well, if someone else would.
2: Well, as opposed to, I probably would. Yes,
0: what?
2: Opposed to. Well, wait a minute.
0: It'd be weird because you're not controlling.
2: Leave Bob out of this. Hold on a second. As opposed to plastic or wood, no difference.
1: No difference.
2: Oh, shut up. You're lying.
1: I'm not lying. It's no different for me.
2: Of course there's a difference. It's like saying, I could wipe my ass with a paper towel, but I would rather use tissue
1: if
2: paper.
1: If you touch metal, wood, and plastic to my teeth, I could not tell you the difference.
2: That's just because there's something wrong with your brain, then. What do you mean you can't tell the difference?
1: I could not tell the difference. No way.
2: No way?
1: No way.
2: You don't know the difference between a popsicle stick and a butter knife?
1: No, my tongue could tell you. My teeth could not tell the difference. No way.
2: Hold on. Shut your mic off. Bob, you think you could tell the difference between your
0: if I hit you hard enough, you would be able to tell.
1: Yeah, if you just touch it.
0: Close your eyes. What is this, wood or metal?
1: If you touch it, it'd be hard for me.
2: I don't mean snuck up and leaned it against your tooth while you're sleeping.
1: You'd hear it. Yeah, you'd hear it.
2: All right, Drew, just go do something, would you? I'm trying to make a point here, and your main argument is who cares what hits you in the tooth, metal or wood?
1: No, I'm saying your teeth have to be configured a certain way for it to be uncomfortable. That's all I'm telling you.
2: No, it doesn't. I'm not...
0: He's saying you got weird teeth.
2: I know he's... I'm trying to make a point here, which is if somebody takes something out of wood and clanks it against your teeth, it is nowhere near what taking something out of metal and clanking it against your teeth is. Not touching it, not putting it in a gas form and filling your mouth with it, not when you fall asleep and leaning it very gingerly against your tooth. I'm talking about clanking your tooth with something out of metal as opposed to something out of wood. And you're telling me there's zero difference.
1: All right. I guess I'm lying.
2: Go.
1: Why would I lie about that?
2: It's like saying you don't know the difference between the feeling of water and the feeling of tapioca pudding and then just saying I don't know the difference. I don't know the difference. Close your eyes. Let me get a popsicle stick and let me get a butter knife and I'll clank your tooth with equal speed and you tell me if you can tell the difference.
1: I can tell the difference with that.
2: Why?
1: Just with the way it sounds and stuff, not the way it feels.
2: How could you tell? What do you mean? It makes a difference.
1: It's a different kind of.
2: All right. Just forget it. I'm disgusted, all of you. We'll take a break. We'll be back after this.
1: tomorrow night. First 10 callers again will get the iTunes gift card, $99 value. Those of you are 18 years or older, so call in tomorrow night.
2: Yeah. You guys missed Drew in the kitchen of the station with a plastic fork and a plastic and a metal measuring cup banging both things against his teeth going, I can't.
1: You missed I did it to Lauren, and she couldn't know whatever.
2: Screwball. Oh, your kids, they're going to hate you, Drew. You got to mellow out. You're giving me eating disorders, arguing with everyone all the time. Bob Burnquist here tonight. God bless you for sitting through that, Bob.
0: What's up?
2: I'm sorry, Drew, I had to do that to you. Bob's going to be dominating. Yes, I said dominating the X Games coming up on the 4th through the 7th of August. Good luck to you.
0: Thanks.
2: Good luck on that corkscrew.
0: Yeah, I'll need it.
2: Get some steel involved with that, brother. Yeah. I'm telling you, it's going to be tough to do out of wood completely. We'll take a quick 22-hour break, and until next time, this is Adam Carolla for Dr. Drew saying mahalo.
6: This has been Loveline. Loveline. The opinions expressed on this show are not necessarily those of the staff, management, sponsors, or this station. The producer for Loveline is Ann Ingold. Loveline is a presentation of Westwood One Entertainment.

0: Here, buddy, it's Loveline. I'm Adam. That's Drew. Phone number 1-800-LOVE-191. Dr. Drew back from his triumphant visit to the hospital.
1: Triumphant, baby.
0: Drew had a hernia surgery Friday morning. He's been laid up for about 3 days. Dr. Bruce filled in for him last night.
1: Appreciate it. I thought I was going to, based on how it was described to me, I'd be in here Sunday night.
0: Yeah. No?
1: No.
0: No. Well.
1: No.
0: They didn't know your puss.
1: No.
0: So, Cole is here tonight, by the way.
2: Hello.
0: And, hi, guys. Nice to meet you guys.
2: Nice to meet you, too.
0: Never had Cole on the show before, have we, Drew?
1: Yeah, no.
3: First time.
0: Right? Scooter and Terry both here from the band. The new CD, Year of the Spider, comes out tomorrow. That is May 13th. And then the 14th on Wednesday, they're going to be playing the Tower Records in Sherman Oaks. I'm guessing that's the one on Ventura Boulevard. It's got to be that one.
2: I have no idea.
0: Well, anyway, it's Tower Records, Sherman Oaks, 3:30, and they're doing a free show and then an autograph signing. Also going out, what tour, Lollapalooza?
2: Yeah, we got Lollapalooza.
0: When does that start exactly?
2: I'm not sure. We had the second and third leg of it, though, so we're coming in after like 20 shows or something.
1: That is so confusing to me.
2: Yeah, I know.
1: Yeah.
0: I know. Every time we have a band in here who's playing Lollapalooza, they don't know when they start and when they finish.
2: Right.
0: No, they're not sure where they're playing. They're like, it's hot, it's dusty.
1: We start there.
0: Fletcher from Pennywise tried to give me a bear hug. That's all I know about Lollapalooza.
1: Then you peed on me.
0: Yeah, that's a good day.
1: Yeah.
0: Anyway, Colt can be found touring Lollapalooza this year. I don't know. I know it's one of those things when you're getting old when you start saying how fast stuff comes around, but are we really into the summer concert stuff already? This is it?
1: Yeah.
0: Jesus Christ.
1: The old man. Yeah,
0: I'm
1: Pops.
0: Dying. I'm
1: Let's
0: dying.
1: Go. Let's talk to the young people, Pops.
0: No, I'm dying. I mean, this is it. I'm amazed that April went by as fast as it did. I'm now going to start.
2: It's going by too quick this
3: months
2: year.
3: Months go
2: I don't
3: by
2: understand.
3: Like years.
0: I'm going to start dragging my feet.
2: Yeah. Is that because we're old?
0: Yeah, you know what it is? We're not getting high enough. I'm not getting high enough. You guys are baked
2: all
0: the time.
2: I think Cold's doing pretty good with that.
0: Yeah. When you get stoned, time passes more slowly. I really do believe that. Especially if you do it at work.
2: Yeah.
0: Because when you guys used to have regular jobs, you ever get stoned on the job?
2: Of course.
3: Yeah.
0: And if it's a job that you hate, I did it when I used to do construction. And, like, you'd get stoned at 6:45 in the morning, and you'd be looking, you'd go, like...
2: You're dead.
0: Yeah, and you'd, like, say, hey, Mike, when's lunch? And he'd like, it's 7:06, you idiot. We're still sitting down. We haven't started
1: it's
0: yet.
1: Just because you were hungry.
3: And getting stoned and doing construction good, not all.
2: Yeah,
0: no.
2: It's all right, man. I worked on a golf course, so I just rode around on a golf cart and hit
3: balls.
2: Yeah,
3: that's all right. That's good.
0: Oh, that's
3: so
0: good,
2: it was okay.
0: Doing the we once... We hung sheetrock stone, and we went over all the outlets, all the can lights in the ceiling. We drywalled the room in record time, but then the electrician came in. He had to stick a screwdriver through where he thought all his boxes were. But we made good time, and we learned a valuable lesson. I only got stoned 8,000 times since then. That's the important part. I learned a lesson.
1: All right.
0: And where are we going here?
1: Line 5.
0: Line 5. Let's talk to Jenny, who's 18. Jenny?
4: Yeah.
0: What's up?
4: Hi, I'm hooking up with this guy, and he wants to try 69, and I'm just a little insecure about putting my butt in someone's face, and I want to try it, but I don't know, I'm just kind of scared.
0: Mm-hmm. Well, it's, I guess it matters. Let's see.
1: I'm confused at what stage in the relationship we're in here.
0: They're in the 68 stage, and they're looking.
1: Looking at 69?
0: They're staring 69 square in the eye.
1: Hooking up is usually something that happens and then doesn't happen again. You mean you're sort of starting to date this guy?
4: Well, we're not, like, boyfriend and girlfriend because I'm going to college, and he's a junior.
1: I see. So you're kind of hanging out.
4: Yeah, but we're
1: hanging out.
4: Exclusive, so.
1: All right, you're exclusive, and you've had oral sex before?
4: Yes.
1: With each one to each one?
4: Yeah.
1: It's just never done it at the same time.
4: Right, and I don't understand really why he wants to try it because, I mean... Because
1: guys have a list. Would you do that?
0: Yep. This is, ironically, 69's number 28 on his list.
4: Okay.
0: It's funny when the numbers do that.
1: Yes.
0: But here's the thing, too. I was trying to figure this out. Maybe we'll take a little informal poll tonight. But in the 69 position, it doesn't really designate who's on top,
1: right?
0: Per se. But don't you think the woman is on top the lion's share of the time in the 69 position? Because if the guy's getting BJ Right. He's normally on his back, right? And women are a little more maneuverable and a little lighter, hopefully. Hasn't always been
2: my experience. Guys are too clumsy to be on top in that kind of position, I think, you know?
0: Yeah, he'd like to
1: feels insecure.
0: He could
1: about
0: blow
1: that.
0: Off a fart and poke a hole in the back of her neck. Then he's got to run, pulling his pants up. Wipe the place down.
1: Are you guys not having sex? Is that the goal here?
4: Yeah, we're not.
1: So you wanted to, see, that he wants to do this because he just wants to do everything else. Since you've decided you've put a certain line in the sand here, he's got to do everything else up to that point.
0: Why? I don't understand why he's talking about it, though. Isn't this the kind of thing where you just maneuver?
1: Both have to be unclothed then. See, this.
4: Well,
0: yeah, but all right.
4: He was just saying that, he feels bad if I'm spending a lot of time on him.
1: Right.
4: That he wants me to feel good also.
2: He feels bad.
3: He's lying.
2: Yeah. I don't know about that.
4: Oh.
0: All right, Jenny, you're fine. Do whatever you're comfortable with.
4: Okay.
0: And since 69 is so 85, maybe 88, people don't 69 anymore, do they?
2: I don't know. Try 72.
1: Again, they're trying to preserve their technical virginity, which I love that. And technically, we're virgins. He's going to come up with anal sex next. I know it. He's looking for ways around it.
0: Yeah, I mean, if you walked in on your daughter with a guy, you'd rather have him just screwing than 69ing, wouldn't you?
2: Yeah. Bad thought.
3: especially
2: yeah.
0: Scooter, you have a daughter?
2: Well, yeah, she's 9.
0: I know you have a daughter because, guys feel
1: visceral. It's like, ah.
0: You know what it is? Like when a woman and a guy are sitting around and you hear some story where a guy fell off a scaffolding and a piece of rebar went through a sack.
1: Guys are laughing.
0: Guys are grabbing their nuts because they have them.
1: Yes.
0: You know,
1: yes.
0: Women are sort of like, youch, but guys feel
1: it. Yes,
0: and when you talk to a guy about a girl who doesn't have a daughter, he's laughing.
2: Right.
0: But when he has a daughter, he feels
2: it. You could see it by the look on my face.
1: He's grabbing his nuts.
0: Yep. He's grabbing his nuts.
3: It shows.
0: Kathy?
4: Yep.
0: Yeah. Well, don't worry. They're not going to be 69ing.
2: Okay.
0: They're going to be having sex.
2: All right. That sucks.
0: You're 19. What's up, Kathy?
4: Well, I was talking with my boyfriend today, and he approached me with some news, and he said, I was peeing last night, and I felt some burning, and he's like, do you have anything?
1: Hmm.
4: And I know I don't.
1: How do you know you don't?
4: I've never gotten tested, but every time I've had sex, I've used a condom. So, I mean... And I'm on birth control, and I've been real careful about all that stuff. And
1: every
4: I know.
1: Time you used a condom. And it never broke or anything?
4: Well, yeah, but I mean...
1: Well, there you go. Careful. Well, that's it.
4: But I've been real careful about it.
1: But,
4: you know?
1: But you've had a condom where it's broken.
4: Yeah.
1: So that's it. I mean, that's how you get exposed.
0: Yeah, but she's been careful.
1: Yeah.
0: What'd you do? Go to the coin-op car wash or something after the condom broke? And what'd you do after that?
1: If the guy had something when the condom broke, that's it. You got it. And that's unfortunately what condoms are not 100% effective.
0: Well, how do we know she gave him something?
1: Well, because he wouldn't have come to her if he thought
0: been
1: he
0: screwing
1: was,
0: around.
1: Yeah,
0: but it's an interesting strategy.
3: What if he didn't know he had something?
4: Well, we've been having.
0: Well, he said he was burning.
1: Yeah, he said it burned. And what do you got? And the reality is, though, Kathy, guys can get things that are not explicitly sexually transmitted. They get something called non-gonococcal urethritis that you don't have to have given them. However. As a safety feature, people would normally treat you because the presumption is you got something going on.
4: Right.
0: All right.
1: We know you've been, we know you have the potential of being exposed because you've had a condom break.
0: Well, wait a minute. Has this guy had other partners?
4: No, we've been exclusive for about 2 months and we've had sex a lot. And I mean, this is the first time he said something.
0: Hold on. Has this guy had,
1: in his life,
0: had other partners?
1: In his life.
4: Oh, in his life? Yeah.
1: Okay.
4: He's a guy.
0: I don't mean tonight. I mean, he's had other partners, right?
4: Yeah.
0: All right, just say yes then. No, you didn't. You say, all right. I can't stand the people that call this show. They ask 3 times if the guy's had other partners. Well, maybe he got something from someone else.
2: Exactly.
1: Except guys don't hang around with it for a while. Guys get symptoms right away.
4: Tested, do you think?
0: Yeah, why not?
1: He definitely needs to be tested, and you need to be treated with whatever he gets treated with.
0: All right. Well, that's good times. Is burning urine always a venereal disease?
1: No, as I said, sometimes just a non-specific urethritis, which can be other bacteria than typical STDs.
0: Well, let's take another call and then we'll hear a song from Cold.
1: You want to take something about Cold?
0: No.
1: No.
0: I mean, sure I do, but we'll play the song, I think, and then we'll take a Cold call.
1: Yes.
0: That's fine. Chuck?
5: Yeah.
0: You're 14?
5: No, I'm 24.
0: Yeah, you're right.
2: Yeah, you're right.
0: See that? Just 8,000 more times with the pie. Go ahead there, buddy.
5: Hey, man, I was trying to find out. I've been going with this girl for about 3 years, and in the past 6 months, she started getting, like, extremely rough sex, and that's, like, the only way she prefers to have it.
6: Yeah.
5: And after listening to you guys for a while, we came to question, asked whether she'd been molested when she was younger, and she said yes. And now I just feel like it's turned into, I feel like I'm molesting her.
6: Well, that's basically what she needs, is she reenacts that. And that we don't know why people do that. One of the theories is that they sort of have sort of pruned or burned out the arousal system.
0: Well,
6: in the brain.
0: You misunderstand. Chuck wants to be raping her.
6: He's only molesting.
0: I see. Like to step it up a little bit.
6: Well, okay.
0: I feel you, Chuck.
5: Well, it's gotten to the part where she likes to be choked out, and I've gotten scared where her eyes have rolled back in her head, and she's like, you know, she's out of it, and I'm like, whoa, what's going on here? And I just kind of back off the situation, and I'm like, well, maybe this is not quite what I was looking for. And she's happy as pie, going ready for some more.
0: Yeah.
6: Wow.
0: All right, so she's a little nutty. She got any help, Chuck?
5: No.
0: No.
5: No, she never has.
6: Well, that would be a good thing. Are you in a long-term situation with her of some type?
5: 3 years.
0: 3 years.
2: That's weird that they've been going out three years, she just started doing this 6 months, 3 months ago.
6: Well,
2: it's kind of strange.
6: That's kind of what fetishes...
5: It's always been a little.
6: Yeah, fetishes kind of build up. People are usually ashamed of their fetishes, and they sort of slowly bring them up and feel more and more comfortable with them.
0: Are you having any kids?
5: Yeah, she has two, and I have one.
6: Fantastic.
0: But not with each other?
5: No. I have a 7-year-old, and she has a 7-year-old and a 4-year-old.
6: Oh, geez.
0: Wow. So that's pretty old kids. Okay, so what do you want to do? You want to stay with her?
5: Yeah, I want to stay with her, but should I be asking her? Maybe she needs to get in some counseling, because I feel like I need to be in counseling.
0: Yeah, well, if she... Chuck sounds like he's about ready to break out in a novelty song any second now, like one of those 70s Dr. Demento songs. Yeah. She's supposed to be in counseling, but I think I'm in counseling, and that's why I got the counseling blues, like something, just ready for something to pop on it, like a couple of guitar chords.
6: Right.
0: All right, hey, Chuck. Yeah. She does need counseling if she was molested growing up. And she's going to whack her kids out a little bit with that energy.
6: Yeah, but that's already been done, so to speak. But listen,
5: should I not be trying to have that type of sex with her?
6: All right, here's the deal.
5: Okay.
6: Is your relationship stable?
5: Pretty much.
6: Is she carrying on a productive life?
5: Yeah, she goes to school, has a job.
6: All right, hold on. Is she addicted to anything?
5: No.
6: Is she act out sexually in any other way?
5: You mean like cheating or other things?
6: Right,
5: like that?
6: Right.
5: No, well, all right.
6: And here's the deal.
5: Sexual.
6: Right, just
5: she's
6: with
5: bisexual.
6: You. She's bisexual. Is she acting out on other women?
5: We've had women in our relationship before.
6: So that's recent. And yet your relationship survives it.
5: Oh, yeah.
0: Poor Chuck.
5: I kind of cut it back because it was getting a little too much.
0: Yeah.
5: Getting
0: weird. I know. That was it like for me in high school.
6: Too many threesomes.
0: I couldn't focus on my studies.
6: Tough, yeah. Stuff, yeah.
0: Threesomes. Try fivesomes. Come on. I was trying to focus.
6: You
0: had to reel it in a little bit.
6: You
0: ladies,
6: girls,
0: please.
6: Of course.
0: Yeah.
6: Well, if things are in sort of a stable, what's called a homeostasis,
0: yeah,
6: it's okay. You can just kind of go on and try to curtail the fetish.
0: All right. You know what this is like? This is like one of those bones that never got set right, but it healed hard enough so the guy can still jog.
6: That's
0: and it's
6: right.
0: like the doctor doesn't want to re-break it
6: That's
0: and screw
6: right.
0: with it. So
6: That's
0: it's like,
6: right.
0: let him just walk with a limp. He gets around pretty good.
6: Look, and he seems like a good guy. And she's with him and stays with him. That speaks volumes about her capacity for some stability.
0: Yeah.
6: He's not a screwball. He's not acting out. He's not encouraging all this stuff.
0: But now what happens when he reels it in the bedroom? He stops with the rough trade.
6: Not stop it, but contain it. If he can just sort of keep some sort of... Again, she seems to tolerate a certain amount of homeostasis. If they just reach a balance with it, he's obviously gone too far into it. It's not okay to do dangerous things. Pull back, see if she's still okay.
0: Those kids. Crazy mama.
6: I know.
0: Hey, but good times, all right, fellas?
2: Yeah,
0: we're here. We're doing
6: all that
0: better.
6: Pathology has been transmitted.
0: It's
6: already,
0: all that matters.
6: Yeah.
0: We're going to hear a song from Cold, then we'll hear a question to Cold. This one's off the new CD. Anderson, you queued up there? Yep. This is off "You're the Spider," and this is "Stupid Girl."

0: everybody. Cold. You're the Spider, name of the CD. That comes out tomorrow. Scooter and Terry both here from the band.
1: Yes.
0: In between hearing Stupid Girl, I heard Stupid Drew complaining about his surgery.
2: Not complaining about the surgery, complaining about my recovery.
0: Lightweight. Can't handle the opiates, Drew.
2: No.
0: He started spinning.
1: Sounds pretty gnarly what he went through, though.
2: Damn the opiates.
1: That's pretty bad.
3: I feel for you.
2: Thank you.
0: I find, you know, the problem is you gotta break through with them. You can't hang in between. Let me tell you about the opiates, Drew. Okay, it's like the ocean. You want to be either in the sand or you want to be out past the waves. You take enough to get the water up to about your neck and get pummeled.
2: I see.
0: You got to pop another one and make it out to the buoy.
2: This is all my friend said in college in terms of smoking pots.
0: Push through. You got to push through the surf out into the tranquil sea out there. You know what I'm saying, baby?
2: I hear you. I'm going to help try it.
0: Or just stay on the beach, but you can't hang in
2: between. Well, I tried to stay on the beach.
1: Yeah, don't stay on the beach.
0: No, don't stay on the beach.
2: That was bad.
0: Got to get out to the buoy.
1: Yeah.
2: Pain got so bad, I started having like passive suicidal thoughts.
0: Really?
2: It got horrible.
0: Wow. You got to get some booze in you, too, in a situation like that.
1: Yeah, did you ever try that? Do some booze and the pills? That's got to work.
2: Well, Adam's been coaching me on that for a long time.
1: All right.
0: The booze is like an activator. It's a catalyst. Yeah. You know what I mean? It activates the active ingredient
2: in
0: the pill.
2: Yes, I see. Brings it into,
0: That's, yeah.
2: Brings it to life, yeah.
0: Mm-hmm. It's like water to sea monkeys. Other than that, they're just like dry, powdery seed things. You got to add that. That water is the booze. You see what I'm saying?
2: Good sea monkeys. Yeah,
0: Mary?
4: Yeah.
0: I'm thinking of another ocean reference, Mary. Do you have any?
4: An ocean reference?
2: Yeah. It's okay. What's your question,
4: Mary? My question is for Scooter.
1: Hi.
2: You don't expect to call it a follow-along here, do you?
4: No. Scooter?
1: Go ahead.
4: I have a question about, I wanted to know what motivated you to get into music and singing?
1: Ever since I was a little kid, when I was 5 years old, my next-door neighbor had bought us a piano, a little stand-up piano. And I started playing, my mom used to watch soaps all the time while she was cleaning the house and stuff, and I started playing soap opera music.
2: Wow.
1: And that's pretty much it. The piano, I guess, started me on music, and I loved it so much.
4: Wow, that's really cool.
1: Yeah, thanks.
4: Yeah, I'm like a really big fan of your band.
1: Well, cool. Thank you very much.
4: Yes. And I really love you.
1: All right.
0: Ooh. All right, baby doll.
4: Sorry.
0: It's pretty hardcore, that piano soap opera story, huh?
1: You know?
4: That is.
2: It's punk, yeah.
0: Stuff. Sometimes you think guys just make that up. Their publicist whips that kind of stuff up, so they think the band's harder core than they are.
1: Right. Yeah.
0: All right, Mary.
4: Hey, can I tell them one more thing?
0: No. Okay, go ahead.
4: Hey, Scooter, I'm going to be there on Wednesday at the Tower Records, so I'm looking forward to meeting you.
1: Us too.
4: Yeah.
1: All right.
2: Ask him to play the Young and the Restless theme.
1: I might.
2: No.
0: I think there's a World Turns. I think I like that one better.
1: Yeah, I don't even remember the names of those.
0: All right, Mary.
4: All right, bye.
0: Hey, good times. All right, Cold is in studio tonight. We'll take a little break. We'll hear something else off the CD in the next hour. Drew has made his way back into the studio like MacArthur returning to the Philippines. He had a mission. He's a lot of guys wouldn't have gotten out of bed. A lot of guys wouldn't have come here tonight.
2: Yeah,
0: I got to be honest with you.
2: That is for sure.
0: A lot of guys, but not
5: Scrotal Funk.
0: Not true. Whoa.
2: Scrotal funk?
0: Yeah.
2: I got that going on.
0: Okay. Easy now, bud.
2: It's not so much the funk as the swelling.
0: Are you hopped up on anything?
2: No.
1: That's what I was about to say. Are you loose right now?
2: No, I'm rested. I've been lying
0: on the beach. You're on the beach.
2: I'm on the beach.
0: We got to get out to the buoy. We got to get out to the trunk of the car so we can get the stuff to get us out to the buoy.
1: Yeah.
0: All right. Well, that's the first buoy sound effect we've ever had. We'll take a quick break. We'll be right back. Hey, everybody. Loveline. I'm Adam. That's Dr. Drew. Phone number 1-800-LOVE-191. Third Eye Blind's in here tomorrow, and then Linkin Park is in here on Wednesday night. Cold's here tonight. Scooter and Terry both here from the band. You're the Spider. Name of the CD. Drew back. Drew is back. He's in some pain. But he made it out.
2: But I'm maintaining.
0: He didn't have a good experience, really, with the surgery.
2: I had a great experience with the surgery. The recovery was...
0: difficult.
2: If I had known, I would have delayed it another 10 years.
0: Well, you couldn't have.
2: I would have found a way.
0: Really? But now it's behind you, almost.
2: Thank God.
0: Right?
2: Yeah. I can't believe how much better I feel than 48 hours ago.
0: Drew laid up in bed, shaking like a leaf on a tree.
2: Yeah,
0: bad shape.
2: Bad times.
0: But he's all right. You're feeling better now.
2: I feel remarkable.
0: All right there, Ben. Take it easy.
2: Thank you.
0: Now, when can you do stuff like lift things and stuff like that?
2: Really in like about another week to 10 days.
0: Week to 10 days.
2: Yeah. I can't quite straighten up.
0: I just bought a big screen TV. It's,
2: can we help you take,
0: well,
2: take it up?
0: I can't take it up alone. I got some stairs. We'll work it out.
2: Maybe
0: you'll be fine. You'll be fine.
2: Friday.
0: We'll
2: Friday.
0: Do it Thursday.
2: Friday.
0: Thursday's right. Fine. Right. Thursday's fine.
2: Yeah, okay. Yeah, buddy.
0: Drew, just get a note from yourself. Hey, write yourself a note.
2: My biggest problem is you're going to make me laugh. That's very painful.
0: True. Now, why would that would happen after all these years of you not laughing?
2: It's like, but it's a chance, you know?
0: Hey, if I bust a fart, you guys better duck because staples are going to be flying your way. Because Drew loves a good fart. That's the only thing that makes him laugh. Christy?
3: Hi. How are you guys doing tonight?
0: What's happening?
3: Nothing.
0: You sound
5: that again?
0: Hot. Yeah.
5: Thanks.
1: Oh, jeez.
3: I just had a couple questions about genital warts.
2: Yeah.
3: And it's really stupid. I was with this guy for like 2.5 years.
2: Mm-hmm.
3: And he was the first guy that I was ever with. And I was the first girl he ever had sex with. But he's done stuff with other girls.
0: Uh-huh.
3: And like, he's never had sex with like another girl, but just like everything but sex.
2: Yeah.
3: And so like, we were using condoms when we first started going out, but then I stopped using condoms and I went on birth control because I figured since we were both virgins, we were both clean.
2: Fair enough.
3: And so like, a couple months after I went on birth control, he had this like weird breakout on his Mm-mm. penis. It looked like a zit, sort of.
0: Hold on, he had a breakout on his penis,
2: like a zit, sort of.
0: All right. Can you?
1: Okay.
0: Yeah.
2: Okay, so he had a zit on his penis. Just one single? A single zit.
3: It was just one. It was just a single, and it was on the tip.
2: On the tip?
0: The tip?
3: So we both...
0: Hold on. That's the head of the penis?
3: Yeah.
0: Okay.
2: Like, did a pus come out of it? Did it break?
3: No, it was just red.
2: Okay.
3: And so we both went to get an STD check.
2: Right.
3: And I guess I had bumps all over me, and they didn't know what it was. She's like, well, maybe it's warts, but I don't think it is.
2: Okay.
3: So, and then I got a test result back, and it said that it wasn't, and it said I was fine, and she came back negative. So then, and then we ended up breaking up, and then I got with another guy, and I was going to go on birth control.
0: Yeah.
3: And so I went and got another checkup.
2: Yeah.
3: And all of a sudden, I have genital warts.
2: Okay, well, this new guy gave you warts.
0: Is that it?
3: The new guy was a virgin.
2: I
3: have this thing with virgins. I'm like the defiler.
1: She's awesome.
0: Yeah.
2: Oh, jeez.
0: I like that. And okay, so we're trying to figure out what this guy had. All right, let's get back to this guy and his the tip of his penis.
2: Was nothing.
0: Guys don't get warts on the head of their penis, do they?
2: They can, but warts are not red. They don't look like zits.
1: Yeah, but she got bumps too. She said
2: she had bumps, but they were just normal. They were just probably sebaceous glands or something. Yeah. They were not warts because you were testing. You were negative. New guy comes to town. You got warts. There's only one conclusion, and that's
3: no. I hadn't had sex with him yet.
2: Oh,
0: all right.
3: It was like I wanted to go on birth control before I had sex with him, and
0: okay,
3: so I only had sex with this one guy.
0: Okay, so maybe she got warts from the last guy, and maybe it didn't have anything to do with this bump on the end of his penis.
2: It does not have anything to do with the bump on the end of his penis. I would suspect maybe it had more to do with the breakup. When people are breaking up, sometimes people
0: step out,
2: and there you go. And that's how you get it.
3: Mm.
2: So there you go.
3: I was like wondering, how can you get an STD without even having sex?
0: Well, look, here's
3: the kind of skill.
2: Well,
0: you had sex with the other guy, right?
3: No, he never had sex with her. He just did like.
0: No, you. All right, listen. I'm looking.
2: You have him. That's fine. You get them treated. They probably will go away about 3 to 5 years. It does increase your risk of cervical cancer. If you have the kind of virus that sticks around longer than those few years, then it's definitely the ones that are associated with cervical cancer, and you got to be very careful with regular screening.
0: And also, here's how it works. There are guys who can have, and girls who can have sex with 1,000 partners and never get anything, and then there's people who get something the first time they don't use a condom. I don't know why that is. I don't know why the careful people seem to get punished in life oftentimes, but that's just the way it is. And Chrissy sounds like one of those people.
2: Yep.
0: Perhaps God was punishing her for dragging out the last syllable in every sentence.
1: There could be it.
2: That and defiling, being the defiler.
0: The defiler,
1: that's
0: yeah.
1: Right, she's a defiler.
0: Yeah, he was going to let her slide until she got that silky windbreaker made up.
1: Right.
0: And then he said, that's it. I'm putting my sandal down.
2: Started driving a funny car with defiler on
0: the
2: it.
0: Defiler on the side. Brandon?
5: Yeah.
0: You're 19?
5: Yes, sir.
0: What's up?
5: I've been going out with this girl for almost two years now.
0: Mm-hmm.
5: And every time we have sex, I have my orgasms normally, and she has never had an orgasm ever.
0: All right.
2: How old is she again?
5: 19.
0: All right.
2: And do you have oral sex with her?
5: Yes, I do.
0: You do?
5: Yes.
0: But no orgasm?
5: None whatsoever.
0: All right. You got to write a book on your technique, buddy, so we know what not to do. Or I'll read that book and not do it.
5: I don't think it's me. It's just like when she gets close to it, like you can tell when she gets close to it because she starts shaking.
0: Right.
5: But then she's like tells me to stop and.
0: Yeah. She doesn't want to lose control.
2: Yeah.
0: That always means they're a little bit nutty. That's issues with daddy.
2: Well, that and maybe she's afraid she's going to urinate. There are all kinds of funny fears people get that make them hold back. But
0: does she have issues, you think?
5: No. We don't have issues at all.
0: No. You don't. But does she? Would she like her dad?
5: No, she's not like her dad at all.
0: No, does she like him?
5: Does she like her dad?
0: Yes.
5: Yes, she does.
0: She does. They get along?
5: They get along very well.
0: All right.
5: Her parents are divorced, so and she lives with her dad, so.
0: All right.
2: Where's her mom?
5: Her mom is just down the road.
0: Why does she live with her dad?
5: She got in a verbal consult with her mom like a year and a half ago.
0: Mm-hmm.
5: And I guess they just haven't talked for a while.
2: Verbal consult.
0: All right. I speak fluent stone teenage gibberish. I know what he means. I always know what everyone means on this show. It's more the tone. I just listen to the tone.
5: I'm just really tired. I've been working all day.
0: All right. Okay. Well, she is not willing or can't let herself go to have that. Women have this.
2: Or maybe, especially young women.
1: And she's 19.
2: Right.
1: I mean,
0: right.
1: That's right. That's really young for that.
2: Extremely common.
1: She can't let herself go and relax.
0: And if you start pushing, it'll really screw her up.
1: Yeah.
0: It's really the equivalent to sort of, I mean, guys are used to being sort of yelled at, like one more push-up kind of thing, one more chin-up. That you can do. But if someone's trying to play the piano and you're screaming at them, that doesn't work.
2: Sorry.
0: And this is more playing the piano for a woman than it is doing one more push-up. And guys go into overtime. I mean, they start working overtime, and it freaks the chick out because they feel the guy's sense of urgency, and they're calling radio shows wanting to know what's wrong.
1: That's going to be a bigger problem, probably.
0: Yeah, just relax with it.
2: Many women under 22 do not or cannot have orgasm, no matter how they try.
1: Yeah.
2: Most women over 25 only have it with oral sex.
0: No kidding.
2: So there you go.
0: What was the big man's plan with that? You know what I'm saying?
2: Yeah, it's a kind of a strange arrangement.
0: It is, because if you look at it just sort of biblically, the Bible's not much into oral. It doesn't talk that much about oral. Yet, why would you create a being that 90% of them can only have the orgasm via the oral? I mean,
2: because there wouldn't be such a compulsion to have sex then, and they wouldn't be as likely to get infections and have pregnancies that kill
0: true.
2: Them.
0: True. Maybe you're right. That's interesting.
2: They still have sexual relationship, but maybe not have the intercourse. So with such the way, if they were all like men, species would not survive.
0: All right.
2: Right?
0: Well, we'd all be butt-effing each other. Is that what you're saying, Drew?
2: Yeah, that's what I meant.
0: Okay, that's disgusting. Yeah. I don't know why we wanted to go there. I mean, if it was everyone was a dude and we'd be... Where would the baby come out? I didn't want to go there, Drew. That's got to be Vicodin talking.
1: Yeah, it is.
0: Jen?
1: It has to be.
0: Yeah. Jen, you're 16.
6: Hello?
0: What's up?
6: Hi, I had unprotected sex.
0: All right.
6: And I was wondering how I could get a hold of the morning after pill.
2: You called Planned Parenthood?
6: No, I didn't, but I went online.
2: Mm-hmm.
6: And I found out that you could buy it online, and then like in 8 hours that it will be at the pharmacy.
2: Okay.
6: But you have to buy it with a credit card.
2: Right.
6: And obviously I'm not old enough to have a credit card.
0: Mm-hmm. Give her your number.
2: There's
0: over
2: another number, 1-888-NOT-NUMBER-2-LATE, 1-888-NOT-2-LATE, that tends to refer you to services nearby.
6: Okay.
2: That'd be the best thing. Or maybe you can...
6: But is there any way that...
2: Why don't you call whatever the pharmacy was that was going to get the emergency contraception delivered to.
6: Okay.
2: And sets them up with them.
6: I have another question that my boyfriend is over age, and is there any way that he could buy it with his credit card and pick it up?
1: You know, I was saying she could probably get like a cashier's check and send it to the people and take care of it like that instead of a credit card.
0: But by the time that happens,
6: we
0: got to race against the clock here.
2: Yeah, the sooner you do it, the better.
0: Yeah, your boyfriend could do it.
2: He can go. There's no. Men can buy it. It's no problem.
6: He can go, and I don't have to be there.
2: That's a great question.
0: I think a guy could buy this stuff.
2: I bet you would depend on the pharmacist, but I would bet you could do it. I would bet.
6: Okay.
0: All right, good times. All right, I got to get outraged for a second. Really? Did we have to? Here's the thing about 16-year-olds. 16-year-olds barely wipe their ass and pull their pants up in the morning. They can't be dealing with the credit cards and the pharmacies and the waiting periods and all this stuff. Do we have to make it that difficult for teenagers to get hold of something that can prevent an unwanted pregnancy that isn't
2: an abortion pill
0: that is safe, that is legal? Do we have to create all these hoops and hurdles for them to go through and cross and climb? I mean, why don't we just make this easy? What's the strategy? Do we have an overall strategy for this as a country?
2: That's my question. Do you want to help kids or not?
0: I'm going to make sure this 16-year-old whose condom broke has to wait it out and see if she's pregnant or not, so she can either have an abortion or try to raise the kid at 15 and a half.
1: Right.
0: Really? Instead of just take a combination of birth control pills that's perfectly safe, perfectly legal, there's no difficulties at all, just within a 3-day period. We got to make it as difficult as we can for them in that 72-hour period not to get hold of these pills. What is this? What are we doing here? Why is this only legal in certain parts? You know, why do you need a prescription in Wyoming, but you don't need one in state of Washington?
2: Yeah.
0: Like, what the F is going on here?
2: Yeah.
0: Where are all the politicians with this? Wouldn't we just agree on this? It's safe. It's birth control.
2: It's a no-brainer.
0: It's just the birth control they've been taking anyway. It's just a little different combo. Yeah.
2: It's not even a different combo. It's the same thing, just a little higher. Just take an extra dose.
0: And all the retarded right-to-lifers. Oh, where are they on this one? It's going to do away with your precious abortion, everybody. Here's a chance to step up. Here's a chance to make... No, you come out against this. When is this religious fundamentalism going to be regarded as some sort of mental defect? When are we going to do this? I don't care if it's the Shiite Muslims or born-again Christians. When are we going to realize these people have a mental disorder and start treating them that way? Can't we be at least verbally abusive to these people? What's all the respect for? I was just screaming about this today with somebody. Guy, you know, he's down on his knees 5 times a day. He's facing Mecca. He's flogging himself on the back with a broom as he drags his bloody ass through the streets. Oh, we have great reference for this man. It's great respect. Great respect. Great respect. This guy's talking to the imaginary deity in the sky every 10 minutes, trying to figure out what his next move is. Was shooting abortion doctors. We have great respect. Great respect. These guys, people are nuts. What do we listen to them for? Why aren't we making fun of them?
7: No, not all right.
0: Clinton gets himself a BJ, and then he's got to go talk to his spiritual people about it. Please, why don't we just start laughing?
1: Yeah.
0: There's two groups. I'm sorry if I'm offending anybody in the room, but the born-agains that really believe it are just nuts. And then they're the ones who say they believe it, like your Clintons of the world. They really, really don't and deserve even possibly even more abuse for not being insane and pretending like they're nuts. Why don't we do anything about this? How come that we're not making fun of all these people? What's with all the reverence? We make fun of every other screwed up group in this country. Why not these people? Somebody's into Wicca, we make fun of them immediately. You know, goth people we make fun of. We make fun of the guys with mullets. Where's the born again guys? Let's start making fun of these people. A good, steady diet of verbal abuse and ridicule would straighten this stuff out almost immediately. Everyone's got way too much respect for religion. Meanwhile, as an atheist, you get your ass kicked everywhere. All right, I'm taking a stand.
1: That was a good start, right there.
0: Thank you. I want this morning after pill legal, and I challenge all these pussy politicians to step up and take a stand for this. All right, that's good.
2: That is good.
1: You feel better?
0: Yeah. Cold is here. We'll take a quick break. We'll be right back. Loveline, I'm Adam. That's Drew. Third Eye Blind in here tomorrow night, and then Linkin Park in here the night after that, Wednesday night. Cold is in here tonight. You're the Spider, name of the CD, out tomorrow. Going to be in Sherman Oaks doing the record signing and a concert, right?
1: Yeah, Wednesday, actually.
0: Wednesday,
1: we're doing that, but the record comes out tomorrow.
0: That's right. And they're doing it like human beings at 3:30 in the afternoon. None of that 12:01 BS.
1: Yeah. Right.
0: Nobody needs that.
1: Yeah, we're not down with that.
0: No. You play while the sun is shining. Yeah, that's right. All right, so let's see. Phone number 1-800-LOVE-191. Drew back from the surgeon's knife and not feeling well, but he's doing okay.
2: Medieval torture.
0: He's hanging in there.
2: Yeah.
0: Well, Drew.
2: Remember you giving me grief for being concerned about the procedure, not pissed at you, too.
0: What? I was trying to put you at ease. I was trying to put you at ease.
2: Relax. No big deal. It's like, I don't know. I'm just worried about it. I don't know. Something about it.
0: Trying to put you at ease.
2: Oh, yeah, right.
0: Yeah. Fretting's not going to help you. All right. So what the...

0: You know what the data was in Civil War for abdominal gunshot wounds? 99% fatality for abdominal gunshot wounds, unless there was surgery. Then?
1: 100%.
2: All right. 100%? Really?
0: Yeah.
2: You know what I'm always interested in? You know, it's a weird thing. Like, some people, you see it in sports. You see it in these sports. I don't know, like boxing, you know. You see one guy seems to want it a little more. The other guy sort of gives up. And you see it, you do see it in sports where someone sort of gives up.
0: Yeah.
2: But you see it in life and death, too. Like, you hear about this guy who was hiking, gets his arm cut under a rock.
0: Oh,
2: so
0: yeah.
2: He cuts his own arm off with his pocket knife walks 30 miles to town. Here's a guy who wanted to live, obviously.
0: And clearly had some genetic.
2: But then once in a while, like, you hear these stories about these, like, shipwrecks at sea, you know? And they say, like, well, guys were there, and they were floating on a piece of driftwood, and they hung on through the night, but they just let go. They just slipped away. And I thought, wow, you just sort of, you've been in the water for 13 hours, and you just go, F it. I'm going under. I'm going to Davy Jones Locker, where it's another guy sawing his own arm off.
0: Yeah.
2: With a pocket knife.
0: Yeah.
2: It's a weird difference in people.
0: Yep.
2: I don't know if it's... I think it sort of transcends being a little competitive.
0: Yeah, yeah.
2: I mean, there's just clearly some people are just more okay with passing on to the next...
0: Mm-hmm.
2: Maybe the guy hacked his arm off was an atheist and thought...
0: This is it.
2: Yeah. It's worms or hell.
0: Mm-hmm.
2: You know, I mean, that's a choice, right? Possibly both. All right. So let's talk to... Crystal, who's 19. Crystal?
3: Hello?
2: Hello?
3: Okay, I have a problem. My boyfriend has a problem with giving oral sex, and I was wondering how I could help him with that. He's right here, and he's getting embarrassed.
2: Are you drinking tonight?
3: Huh?
0: Have you been drinking tonight?
3: No, I haven't been drinking.
0: Okay. Did you sound loaded?
2: Did sound loaded about 10 seconds ago.
3: No, it's because I was trying to get the pillows off of his head. He's getting embarrassed here.
2: Okay. Well, oftentimes I'll mistake someone being drunk for trying to get pillows off their boyfriend's head.
0: Of course.
2: Same sound.
4: We can't see you.
2: Okay.
0: You're not high.
3: No.
2: Really?
3: They're clowning on me. They said I got to be on something. I'm either drunk or high.
2: Yeah, nothing going on?
3: No.
0: All right, now what's the problem with the oral sex?
2: It's funny. People argue. You know, they're like, no, I'm sober. No, I'm not high. I'm not drunk. But it's like, you'd be better off if you were, because now this is how you are.
0: Right. You have a choice.
2: Better to save a little face and say I'm pretty loaded, yeah. All right, so, Crystal.
0: So what is your boyfriend's problem?
3: He feels uncomfortable. Like, I don't know how to help him with it. Like, he just feels uncomfortable with everything.
0: Should we maybe be talking to him?
2: I think we should. Put the phone up to the pillow.
0: Yeah.
3: Okay.
2: See if we can talk.
4: Put the phone up to the pillow.
3: They said they got...
0: What's his name?
3: Here.
2: What's his name, Chris?
0: Right. Wrestling?
4: He's trying to hang the phone up.
2: Yeah, he is.
0: This is comedy. That's it. He got
4: there
0: it.
4: Go.
2: He hung up. Well, he knew she was calling in.
0: Check and see if we got her back.
2: No, we didn't get her back. We hung up. Okay, so maybe they're listening on the radio.
0: Go on.
4: You pansy!
2: Okay. I don't know what his technique is. I don't know. All he needs to do is listen to her.
0: He doesn't like it, though. He doesn't want to do it.
2: Is that what it is?
0: Yeah, we got to figure out why he doesn't like it.
2: Well,
4: really? She just said he had a problem
2: with
4: doing it.
2: He's no good at it.
0: He's uncomfortable with it. He says uncomfortable. But
4: she just needs to talk to him about it.
0: If you read the screen here, he says he thinks it's yucky and this kind of stuff.
4: No, really?
2: One of those guys.
4: Yeah. Well, it might be.
5: There's no help.
4: Who knows?
2: They do vary.
4: Yeah.
2: They do vary quite a bit.
4: Could be a bad situation.
5: Unless
4: for
5: there's
4: him.
5: A problem with her.
4: That's what we're trying to say.
5: Yeah.
2: Okay, so if he really doesn't want to do it, there's not a whole lot you can do, but you can move on.
0: Yeah, she holds all the cards. She can say, hey, do this or else.
2: Right. Yeah.
0: He'll figure it out.
2: All right. Let's, maybe he can work with the pillow, possibly even practicing on it or working through the pillow.
0: He certainly has a certain degree of skill and comfort with that pillow.
4: He likes the pillows.
2: Chris?
6: Hello.
2: You're 30?
6: Yeah. Hey, what's up?
2: What's up?
6: I got a question for Terry Balsamo.
2: Here
4: what's
2: he is.
4: Up?
6: Terry.
4: Yeah.
6: Hey, I want to know what you think or who you think about when you think about Billy Idol, Orlando Arena, and flips off the stage at the edge.
4: Oh, man. I don't even know
5: Chris
4: what that is.
5: Chris Casual.
6: Yes, sir.
5: I think of
6: what's
5: acid
6: brother?
5: Is what I think of.
2: You know Terry, do you, Chris?
5: I grew up with this guy.
6: Yep.

0: I kind of grew up with him a little bit.
1: Chris is calling from Huntington Beach. Did you grow up in Huntington Beach?
2: He moves around all the time. Where are you at now?
0: Yeah, I'm in HB. Marge Simpson was just out here last year, and we went to Goody's wedding about 3 weeks ago.
2: Right on.
3: Marge Simpson?
1: I think it's Mark Simpson.
0: No, not Marge. Yeah, me and Marge, we hang out too.
4: It must be the acid.
0: Yeah, it must be a little of the acid. I got a little effects after.
2: Call me.
1: Call him, not on the air.
2: Yeah.
0: Anyway, I just want to give a shout out. I turned on the radio and I couldn't believe I heard Terry and Scooter. I was like, holy cow, I thought I'd give you a surprise.
2: Hit me up, man. You got my number.
0: All right, Terry, later.
2: Like,
0: hey, Adam.
1: What?
0: Hey, you're funny, dude. You're hilarious.
1: Thanks, buddy.
3: Whatever.
1: You can call me, too, now.
0: Yeah, whatever.
1: Yep. All right. Talk to Chris. I'll give you a jingle. Now, are you out? Are you from out here, Terry?
2: Nah, Jacksonville, Florida.
3: Wow.
1: Oh, okay. So so Chris was out in Jacksonville when you were growing up or something?
2: Yeah, he used to live there.
3: Wow.
1: Oh, okay. Whole band's from Florida, right?
2: Yeah.
1: And all like met in high school or something?
4: Yeah, we've been together for like 16 years. We all grew up in high school.
1: Oh, really?
4: Yeah.
1: Oh. Well, we got to take ourselves a break. Time flies. Mm-hmm. Wow. Cold is here. We'll take a break. We'll be right back.

0: That's true. Terry and Scooter both here from Cold. Cold's going to be, you're the spider, name of the CD. Cold's going to be playing in Sherman Oaks at Tower Records come Wednesday. CD is released tomorrow, Tuesday.
1: Yes.
0: And
1: don't download it.
0: It's funny. I was thinking about that. I was watching 2020, I think, on Friday because, I like to get a little reclining in on a Friday night. And they were doing this whole special report on downloading stuff off the internet and songs and all this. And John Stossel, the guy who was doing the story, was doing a sort of, give me a break. People do this. People share this. But I'm sort of normally fall on that in that category. But this is a product that, I mean, the music, the CD, it's a product that, A, cost a lot of money to make. Yeah. I mean, just to physically produce the stuff, record it and engineer it and mix it and all that.
1: And all the money and marketing they put into the CD and everything.
0: Yeah, I think people sort of think that songs, because they're sort of in the air in a way, must not be a product. Like,
2: what if you had written something and somebody stole it offline and presented it as their product at, you know, college paper or something?
1: Totally.
2: People would freak out if that happened, you know?
0: Right.
2: It's intellectual property. You got to reference it. You got to pay.
0: It's $17 or $19 or $12 if you go for the bargain bin, like I do, worth of something.
1: Right.
0: You know what I mean? I don't care if it's nuts and bolts or it's an idea.
1: Right. Yeah.
0: I mean, you tell people sit around Hollywood and write jokes and make a ton of money just coming up with funny ideas. It doesn't mean other people get to hear them for free or steal them and sell them. And to me, this is just like any other product that should not be given away for free. And I think if it was sort of physical, people would be outraged. I mean, if someone stole a case of CDs, well, that's grand larceny. But downloading it off the internet and not buying the CD is somehow much different, and I don't think it is that much different.
1: No, it's not.
0: Although, the guy made a good point who was doing the story, which was, and it's kind of interesting, which was, you know, years ago, they didn't want the record industry didn't want the radio to play the songs, because they thought, well, if they're playing these songs for free, who's going to go buy the record? And now, of course, they're feeding the program director big mounds of cocaine and hookers to get a couple extra spins a week. I know, so it's kind of interesting that way. And you would have thought that way, too, probably in 1933. You would have went, well, wait a minute. If they're playing our album on the radio, who's going to go buy them? Well, as it turns out, people do. And when VCR stuff, I'm just trying to play devil's advocate here, but, you know, when VCRs first came out, the industry was like, oh, no one's going to go see movies anymore. But now there's this big industry of, you know, things coming out on DVD and on VHS after there's whole millions and billions of dollars made that way. Maybe somehow this will take a turn.
2: It might. Yeah, it might.
0: For the positive.
3: I mean, the records cost so much to put out, like we were saying, with marketing and everything, that the bands really don't see any of that money from record sales. I mean, but we still need chart positions to, you know, keep our jobs.
0: Right.
3: You know what I mean? You have to have like a certain kind of position in the charts and stuff just to keep, you know, making music. And if you would like to kill rock and roll, then keep downloading.
0: Well, who do you think, and I have some ideas, although I've never thought about it before, but I would imagine that some acts or some genres are hurt more than others. Like, you know, if you have, let's say, country music probably isn't downloaded to the degree that edgier, newer stuff
3: is. I think rock music is probably the worst.
0: Yeah, because who's the audience who's spending the most time on the computer, sharing the most files, and downloading the most stuff? It's 14, 16, 18-year-olds, right?
2: And college music, students. Why not movies and TV shows and everything else, too?
0: What do you mean?
2: Why not download those things as well? I mean, those will be out there soon enough.
0: Well, I think there's a quality issue with those, and there's a time, and there's a strength as far as the computer
2: enough, though,
0: goes.
2: That'll be, you know.
0: Yeah. What's your point, though, Drew?
2: Point is that we got to figure this out soon, because it's going to be everything pretty soon. It's going to.
1: Well, people don't understand is they're like, bands make money off their merchandise and playing shows, but like Scooter just said, in order for a company to put a band out there for you to hear about them, they have to spend millions of dollars on videos, marketing, and all this, and that's how the record companies get paid back their money, is from the album sales. And if nobody's buying the records, how are you going to pay
3: then,
1: back the
3: and then
1: record
3: the bands
1: company?
3: Get dropped, and then that's the last you ever heard of them.
0: Yeah. Well, I'm just coming out and saying that I think a lot of bands may be sort of quietly they may be reluctant to come out and take a stand against this because it doesn't seem like a cool alternative angle. But yeah. I just look at it as a product that's being stolen, plain and simple. And anybody who has who has any kind of clear thought process would be against that.
1: Yeah.
0: All right. Let's talk to Tina, who's 21. Tina?
4: Hi.
0: What's up?
4: My husband's, I don't know, I just, like, lately I've been having these weird dreams about guys and me having sex with them. And it's like my husband's in them sometimes, but not always. And I just don't understand why I'm having them. I mean, I don't know. I just keep having them. And
2: I promise you he's having dreams about having sex with other women.
4: You think
0: but he's never in them.
2: But he's not wondering why. That is the difference between men and women, by the way. But I promise you he's having those kinds of dreams.
1: Well, that's right.
4: I'm pretty sure he does because, you know.
2: Because that's normal.
4: Yeah.
2: Okay, so why do you consider it abnormal for you?
4: I don't know. It's just like I'm trying to be this, like, good girl, you know, because I have children now and trying to raise them right.
2: Are you saying that you want to have sex with other men?
4: I don't think so. I mean, I tell him all the time how much I love him, and I love him a lot.
2: Just enjoy these dreams, then? They're all right. They're not hurting anything.
3: Just a dream.
1: Just keeps fire going.
2: Yeah, they're fine.
4: What do you think?
0: Yeah, but wait a minute. Here's what I'm hearing. When everyone has dreams about everything, and no one pays it any never mind, usually. But the fact that she's calling and saying, what do this
3: mean? She's worried about it.
0: I mean, her feelings are not as strong with her man as maybe they could be.
2: Well, I think she's having some daytime feelings about other men, too.
0: Uh-huh. Tina?
4: Yeah.
2: Is that true?
4: Yeah, sort of.
0: All right, so that's what the truth is. It's that the dreams are really just a manifestation of what's going on in your head all day long, and that's why you're worried. So what's up?
2: Something wrong with the relationship?
4: Sort of. I mean, he's done a lot of stuff. I mean, we've been married for like 2 years, and he's like my first and everything, and, you know, I did everything with him first. So, but one time, I mean, he said he was going through this thing with this job or whatever, and he just, like, you know, stops touching me, stops coming to me, and I'm like, what's wrong? What did I do? And he says nothing, and next thing you know, I find a condom wrapper in his pocket, so I'm like,
2: yeah, boy.
4: What happened, you know?
0: In his pocket?
4: Oh, yeah, he admitted to it, but
0: stupid.
4: You know?
2: Oh, my God.
4: Yeah.
1: Stupid guy.
2: So there's some real deficiencies in this relationship.
0: So what did he say the condom wrapper was from?
4: He said it was from behind a dresser. He was at a
3: that makes sense.
0: Well, what do you mean the wrapper was behind?
4: He said he picked it up and was going to put it in the trash and forgot.
2: Oh,
3: he's a good Samaritan.
4: He was cleaning or something.
2: Yeah,
0: is he clean around the house?
4: No.
0: No.
4: Of course, I knew him. You know,
0: so that's all. Your story's never. The story would hold together except for you've been stepping over the same pile of dirty clothes for the last week. You know, here's the whole thing when you tell a story, by the way, guys. It has to sort of fit your personality.
2: Or your behaviors, at least.
0: Yeah, it has to fit your behaviors. Otherwise, it's not going to work. Like, if she's yelling at you to take out the garbage every day for a week and raccoons are crawling through your kitchen, and then you say, I picked the condom wrapper off the back of Russ's dresser. I was going to hump it down to the stairs and make sure it was put away nice, but I just slipped it in my pocket and said, no, that ain't you. Tina?
4: Yeah.
0: All right, so you don't believe him.
4: No, and I asked him, and then all of a sudden he came out with, and he sort of bawled on the floor, like, you know, I'm really sorry. And
0: what did he do?
3: He cried because he got busted.
0: Right.
4: Basically, I guess.
0: What did he do?
4: He just kept apologizing.
0: No, I mean, what was he doing?
2: What had he done?
4: Oh, he had sex with a girl.
0: Sex.
4: He was drunk. And
0: yeah, no, I know. We know he had sex with a girl. He didn't put the condom on and beat off. we were asking what.
2: No, we do recommend that on this show frequently.
0: So I love this show. I keep asking, what did he do? What was it? Was this Was this a hooker? Was this a chick he met somewhere?
4: He said it was his first.
2: His first hooker.
0: All right, hold on a second. What? Yeah. Tina's kid should be taken away. I mean, what the hell's going on with it? What's in her brain? It's like, we just keep trying to figure out what is going on. Is he having a relationship with another woman? It's like, she's not quite coming out with it. His first time he screwed around?
4: It was the first time. But basically, the reason why it's kind of looking all edgy is because I'm trying to keep some of this stuff kind of under wraps because I don't want him to know it's me on the phone.
0: Oh, okay. Well, it's too late now. He's done the rapper math.
4: Well, he doesn't really listen to this music. I only do. He's into rap and.
2: All right.
0: Okay.
2: Anyway.
0: Okay. So, here's the question: Do you think he has stopped doing whatever he was doing?
4: I think so.
0: You think so?
4: Yeah. I mean, I'm hoping so.
0: But all right, you don't really trust the guy.
4: Not really.
2: But you're committed because of your kids.
4: Yeah.
2: Okay. You guys need to get some treatment. You really do.
4: I tried. He doesn't want to go. He's embarrassed.
2: Well, you got to take his ass in there.
0: That's something you can do before you get popped with the condom wrapper.
2: Yeah.
0: And then you got to pay the fiddler.
4: Yeah.
0: You're the fiddler. You understand?
4: Yeah.
0: Okay. And how many kids do you have?
4: Three. Yeah.
0: All right. You're 21. Can you stop with the kids?
4: Well, the first time was twins. It wasn't really my fault.
0: All right. But what about the second? I mean, you got two kids at what, 19?
4: Well, the second one was because I was making up for... You know, I said I forgive him for what he did, and I made up, and we had sex like maybe once. I swear, it was like once.
0: Okay, but look, what's he do for a living?
4: I can't say.
0: Okay, but he's a cop or something, right?
4: Yeah, he's a cop. No, he's not a cop.
0: Okay, he does something he'd do with drugs or pagers.
4: No, he does something that's good, but if I say it, he might know exactly.
0: Okay, well, look, you keep an eye on this guy. Think about the kids. Focus on the kids. He's got to do some work. And don't get pregnant again.
2: You've
0: got to
2: do some marital therapy because you guys are drifting apart. You're thinking of options to help yourself feel better. They're going to further destroy this relationship. He's done nothing really to bring it back together. He is already – his level of commitment and ability to stay in this relationship is really questionable. He's got to get more involved. And that treatment's the only way that's going to happen.
1: That's why she's thinking of other men.
2: Yeah, because he's not there emotionally, and he's not going to be there emotionally.
0: You know, and I'm going to start a line of clothing where I announce to the world that one out of every 50 that rolls off the line has a condom wrapper in the pocket. Guys would buy this and wear this stuff just because you always got it out.
2: Yeah.
0: It's a good plan.
2: It's great.
1: You're on
0: condom clothes. Yeah, maybe condom one every 25 has
2: condom
0: a condom in the pockets. Pocket.
2: Yeah, condom pockets.
0: But it has a wrapper. And also a cell for teenagers has a roach in the pocket, too.
3: Well, it would have to have an unwrapped condom in it, right?
2: Right. It was just the wrapper.
3: Exactly. Just the wrapper.
2: No
3: that's
2: condom.
3: Great.
0: Right. Yeah.
2: And a burnt up.
0: Burnt roach. Well, that's for the teens.
2: Yeah.
0: That's for the kids where the folks
2: do
0: the laundry.
2: Do we need to have ecstasy or anything? No.
0: We're working on that. Yeah. Sure, don't give it away. I don't want someone to scoop me. Yeah. I'm working in the ecstasy hats. Yeah. Yeah. I always love these guys who leave stuff. You know, they get the old lady or the parents do the laundry. They got a pocket full of drugs, condoms, whatever. And then they just throw all the crap at... I love a bad criminal. David?
5: Yes.
0: You're 24?
5: Yes.
0: What's up?
5: Like I said, I had two questions. One of them, my wife doesn't want to have sex.
0: Mm-hmm.
5: And the second one is I'm not lasting.
0: You're not lasting?
5: Yes.
2: How long have you been married?
5: I've been on for... It's going to be 2 years.
2: How's the relationship been going?
5: It's been good.
2: Why doesn't she want to have sex?
5: She just says that she doesn't want to.
0: Really?
2: That's it.
0: It's over fast enough. What's she worried about?
5: Well, I don't know.
2: Maybe one of the reasons it's going so fast is you've been so restricted in terms of access. You're not getting that much.
5: No. Just that sometimes we do last, and sometimes, most of the time, we just don't.
0: Who's we? You and your balls?
5: And me and my wife.
0: Oh, I see. Okay. Let's see.
2: They last.
0: Okay, a couple things. When a woman just says, "Hey, listen, I don't want to have sex," and they're practically newlyweds, and I'm
2: and
0: just
2: no
0: telling you straight out,
2: yeah.
0: No, she's mad. She's angry.
2: Or something.
0: Something seriously wrong. But
5: the thing is, when we started the relationship, we were having sex pretty much every single day, 3-4 times a day.
2: Well, that's normal, but something is very, very wrong now. Is she on any medication?
5: No.
2: Does she just have a child or anything?
5: No.
1: She cheated on you?
5: I'm sorry?
1: She ever cheated on you?
5: No.
2: Have you cheated on her?
5: Nope.
2: How long has this been she's not having sex with you?
5: It's been almost about a year now.
2: And you don't ask for a little more explanation?
5: She just says that she doesn't want to. She's like, you know what, it's not you. I just don't feel like it.
3: Is it because he's not lasting?
2: You know what, she was sexually abused.
0: Yeah.
2: That's what this is.
0: Something happened to her.
2: Yeah, she
0: Now, the not lasting part wouldn't screw with her libido like this, you know?
2: No, she, that completely on, then completely off, that's sexual abuse.
0: All right. Yeah. She was sexually abused. What do you think, David?
5: I've known pretty much all her life story, and she's never told me anything about it.
2: Well, you're going to have to get a little more into it, because that's the only thing that sort of fits with this. Either that or the relationship is in serious trouble.
0: How's her family?
5: They're great. She's had a great family. You know, her parents are divorced, but they're like friends and everything.
0: There. All right. She likes her dad, okay?
5: Oh, yeah.
0: Uh-huh. And, I mean, I think you're going to have to explain to her that she's going to have to either come clean and tell you what's going on in her mind or get herself a medical evaluation.
2: Yeah, because this is not normal at all.
0: Mm-hmm. And David, you got to kind of stand up for yourself a little bit here.
2: This is
3: That's
2: not...
3: what I was saying. He sounds a little scared, doesn't he?
0: Yeah, why the hesitation, David?
5: Not at all.
0: Well, I mean, I don't know.
2: Never met a guy that lets things drift on for a year without knowing exactly what the hell's going on.
3: Right.
0: David, do you feel ashamed because you feel inadequate sexually and that's why you're not pushing the subject?
5: Yes, I do sometimes.
0: Okay. Well, you put that aside for now because that's sort of a separate issue.
2: It's a non-issue.
0: Yeah.
2: A non-issue.
0: Well, it'll become one once you guys start humping again.
2: Mm-hmm.
0: But for now, you got to figure out what is up with her.
5: Well, the thing is, we will have sex, but sometimes she'll do it even without wanting to. She'll just do it just because I want.
2: I thought you said you hadn't had sex in a year.
5: No, we haven't really had sex for that year. We'll do it sometimes, like I said, but only because I want to.
0: Yeah, that still counts as having sex, though.
2: Mm-hmm. How often are you doing that?
0: Four times a week.
5: Let's say we'll do it once a week. Sometimes 2 weeks for the...
2: Oh, my God. Oh, my God.
0: All right, so the guy is having some consistent sex.
2: She's just not into it.
0: She's not into the guy. Now she wasn't molested.
2: Now
0: we're taking another turn
2: now
0: here.
2: Now it's completely different. Now it's
0: she's not into David.
2: Yeah, she's not into David.
0: Uh-oh.
2: Yeah.
0: She may be...
2: Whatever.
0: She could be coasting to an end here.
2: I don't know. Something.
0: All right, hold on. David.
5: Yeah.
0: You guys have been together, married for a couple of years?
5: Yeah, we're going to be married for 2 years.
0: And you've been together for how long?
5: For 4 years.
0: 4 years you've known her.
5: Yeah.
2: Does she ever talk about wanting to end the relationship?
5: No.
0: And you don't have any kids?
5: No, no kids.
0: Does she not want kids?
5: Not right now. We want to finish our careers. We want to finish up school, and then we'll have kids.
0: Uh-huh. What's her career?
5: We're both going to school right now. We haven't decided.
0: Okay. With junior college?
5: Uh-huh.
0: Oh, please, David. You're not going to decide for another 30 years at that junior college.
5: No, no.
0: You're going to Valley, aren't you?
5: No, I'm not.
0: Where are you going?
5: ITT Tech.
0: Okay. Well, that's not junior college. You're learning how to fix computers or something, right?
5: Computer programming.
0: She's going to a junior college.
5: Uh-huh.
0: All right, so she's mentally defective. We've established that.
5: Oh, no, she's very smart.
0: Okay, David, you got to have a real talk with her, and you got to basically tell her, look, if you're not into this relationship or not into me, I got to find out about this because I'm young. We don't have any kids yet. We got to work this out. But you got to step up.
2: Yeah, the quick to orgasm thing, there's many, many ways to work around that, and most women... It's not that big a deal, though.
0: David, you give her oral sex?
5: She doesn't really like oral sex.
0: Something's
1: left out.
2: Yeah.
0: Yeah. You got to talk to her, David.
2: You got to find out what's going on here. Don't just let it ride.
5: The thing is, I've tried talking to her, but she's like, you know what? I just don't feel like it.
2: Yeah. Well,
0: that's not
2: a non-answer. That's not acceptable. There is a reason, and she needs to explore that with you. And if not, she needs a medical evaluation, as Adam said.
3: Or she could be with someone else.
2: Whatever, it's something.
0: If she is with somebody else, though, would she make it this obvious, you know? Unless she was trying to send a message.
3: Maybe he just can't read them.
0: It's possible. Ashley?
6: Yeah.
0: You're 17?
6: Yeah.
0: You got a question for the band?
6: Yeah, hey, Terry. Hey, Scooter. How you guys doing?
3: Hey, how are you? What's up?
6: I wanted to know if there is any particular song on You're the Spider that means something special to you guys. Like, I know, Scooter, your family has had some health problems, and I wanted to know if maybe they were, like, inspiration at all.
3: Well, yeah, I wrote a song called Cure My Tragedy for my sister. She was diagnosed with cancer last year.
6: Mm-hmm.
3: And it pretty much is, it's in her liver and in her brain. And it's kind of taking her over right now. And
2: Melanoma?
3: It was actually, I'm not sure, Dr. Drew. I don't know. But, you know.
6: Is she doing better? Or?
3: She actually was doing better, and they took her off the chemo for like 6 weeks to give her a break.
6: Because
3: she had been on it for so long, and she has a really positive attitude, and I think that everything would be okay, because, you know, you need that.
6: Didn't your sister or your girlfriend's mom have it, too?
3: My ex-girlfriend actually had it, too.
6: Oh, really?
3: Yeah.
6: Oh, I'm sorry.
3: So, it was pretty much canceled all around.
6: Yeah, that sucks.
3: Yeah.
6: What about you, Terry? What was your, like, favorite song on the new album?
1: I like it all.
6: Really?
1: Yeah.
6: Yeah, me too.
1: Oh, you downloaded it.
3: See, downloaded.
1: Yeah. Just buy it.
3: You know?
0: Great.
6: I do. I couldn't wait.
3: We're going to get
2: everybody's buy it also. Buy a couple of those
6: house. I already have it pre-ordered.
0: You going to buy the CD?
6: I already have it pre-ordered.
3: Perfect.
0: That's my girl.
1: Thank you.
6: Yep.
1: All right. I don't mind.
0: Good. Okay. Good. You do both. All right, Ashley.
6: Thank you.
0: Thanks for bumming everyone out. Hope that computer blows up and deforms you. Takes your face off. Right, Drew? That can happen, like a movie. You know what I like in the movies? I only figured out the computer like 4 months ago, but you know, like when guys would go on the computer and Big Skull and Crossbones would come on there, and then a gate would open and they'd go a little deep, and then all of a sudden a drawbridge would drop.
1: Right.
0: Now I get nothing. Now I'm so disappointed. Like, it just denied access. There's no Big Skull and Crossbones or big slamming sound effects. It was like the beginning of Get Smart, you know,
2: right,
0: when you get locked out of some chat room or something.
2: Right.
0: Isn't that computer's very, the movie computers are much better.
7: This conversation can serve no purpose anymore.
0: There you go. There's a movie computer. We're going to take a break. Cold is here, and we'll be right back. Hey, everybody. Loveline. I'm Adam. That's Dr. Drew. Third Eye Blind in here tomorrow night, then Linkin Park on Wednesday night. Cold in here tonight. Going to be in Sherman Oaks on Wednesday at 3:30. At the Tower Records, playing a live show. CD comes out tomorrow, Year of the Spider. We got one more song to hear off that CD. I think we'll take one phone call, and then we'll
2: fair enough
0: hear a cold song. Let's talk to Lily, who's 27. Lily?
8: Hi.
0: Hey.
8: How you doing?
0: Good.
8: I have a question. Okay. I'm 27. My boyfriend and I have been with each other for like 4 years, but he likes to watch a lot of porn, and I don't know if it's normal. Like, every single time we have sex, like, he wants to throw porn on.
0: Mm-hmm.
2: I don't know, Adam. Is that normal?
0: Seems
2: is it normal,
0: normal
2: to configure your own bedroom around a television that's carefully position to be seen from any angle in the bedroom?
0: I put my TV up in the ceiling on an angle. I've said this many times.
2: Remote controls distributed throughout the room.
0: Being in a hospital bed is good. The only part is you're sick. But if you could be at home and be like a hospital, you'd be in pretty good shape, you know?
2: Except
0: and that's how I set it up.
2: Sick, yeah.
0: Yeah, well, I'm not sick.
2: Yeah,
0: see what I'm saying?
2: Yeah, and then
3: is that the only way you can
2: Adam is working at a remote control. He can operate with his eyes.
0: Yeah.
2: Yeah.
0: Oh, I actually want a probe I can jack that I can put in my forehead. Knows what I'm thinking.
2: Yeah. Fast forward.
0: Hey, Lily. So Scooter wants to know, is that the only way you can have sex?
8: No, that's not like the only way, but like I'd say about like 70% of the time, like when it's really good, that's how it is.
2: Mm-hmm. Do you feel like he's not connecting with you, not involved with you during the sexual act?
8: Well, he is. Like, I guess he gets more turned on, like, when I watch it.
0: Mm-hmm.
8: Like, he always, even when we're having sex, he's like, talk to me about you being with a girl, you know? And I'm like, why? And he always asks me, would you do that?
0: Oh, yeah. All right. Mm-hmm. Nice.
8: Like, is that, like, normal?
2: Do you have a child?
3: I think that's totally normal.
2: Do you have a child with you?
8: Yeah, she's, like, in the room. We have a little girl.
0: Yeah.
2: Yeah, don't talk about this stuff around her, okay?
8: Oh, she's in her bed.
0: She's fine. She's 14. Man, she can't speak English.
2: Oh, my God.
0: She's in her bed, Drew. Come on. Hey, how old is the kid?
8: She's 3.
2: Yeah, I can hear 3.
0: Yeah. They can put 2 and 2 together at that point.
8: But back to my question, like, is that normal, or am I just, like, overreacting?
2: You haven't told us what your reaction is yet.
8: Excuse me?
2: You haven't mentioned a reaction yet.
8: Like, I get, like, real, almost, like, I would say kind of, like, insecure. Like, is that what he needs? Like, you know, like, we always talk about it, and is it, like, he tells me, it's not that I want to be with the girls on TV, it just, like, turns me on to see you watch it.
0: Yeah, well, look, here's the thing. Most guys, especially younger guys, they got a pretty good sexual motor going, and they'll do what they can do as long as you'll let them do it.
8: Mm-hmm.
0: I mean, most guys would like to have a porn playing in Yeah, I'd like to have porn playing at a funeral, really, to tell you the truth. I'd like to open the casket and just see an actual video monitor in there. But what I'm saying is we would like to have that. Now, we don't get to do that all the time because women complain and then we get cut off sexually and now we got to turn the TV off. But if you sort of go along with it, he'll keep going.
2: Here's an interesting thing.
8: I don't mind.
0: Well, if you don't mind, then why are you calling?
8: Because it's like once in a while it's okay, it's like exciting, but when it's like all the time, it just gets like boring, you know. That's
2: well,
8: like
2: women have a thing about that generally, is that men, once they find their groove, you know, their sort of zone,
0: right,
2: that is their zone. They go for what they like. Once they find that spot, that's the spot. Women, it's got to be different on Tuesday and different all the time and changing and always, you know, they like a lot of change. Maybe lecture them about that. And he'll understand that a little more.
0: Well, and also, this is a guy you're going to have to contain a little bit. He can watch his porn once in a while. Maybe it's a little Saturday night fun, but it's not Tuesday night action.
2: And I would also bet, you can correct me if I'm wrong on this, guys, that what he really likes is seeing you turned on. And it doesn't, for whatever reason, he's not quite doing it for you, so he has to play the porn. He watches that happen to you, and that's what he likes. Mm-hmm. You think?
8: Well, that's what he says.
2: I know, but maybe if he was really focused on being enthusiastic about being with him, he wouldn't be so apt to try to need the porn to get you going.
1: Right.
2: You see what I'm saying? I think he'd like that even better. You might see the whole thing go away then.
0: All right. So show a little enthusiasm in there.
3: Yeah, just talk dirty to him and act like a porn star.
0: And where's, is this his kid?
8: Yes.
0: Oh, okay. All right. You guys going to get married?
8: Well, we're talking about that.
0: Mm. Okay.
8: Maybe take off to Vegas or something.
0: All right.
1: Has he cheated on you?
8: No.
1: Oh, well, then it's all good.
0: All right. Easy with the kids, though.
8: Okay.
2: Enough.
0: All right. All right. Good times. All right. Well, I think we straightened that one out.
2: Do you agree with me about the enthusiasm thing?
0: Yeah.
2: I mean, the guy, he may still want the porn once in a while, but really what he likes is her turned on.
0: Right.
1: And some girls are turned on by it, too.
2: But she doesn't get turned on by him, so he has to find something. Oh, here, the porn will do it.
0: Right. All right. I always like to err on the side of porn, though,
2: of
0: by
2: course,
0: the way,
2: of course,
0: with,
2: yes,
0: with given a choice. Okay. All right, let's hear a song from Cold. You queued up there, Anderson? This one is called Suffocate.

0: That's cold, everybody. You're the Spider. Name of the CD. Another good song from it. Out. Well, it's out on the computer right now, let's be honest. No, it's coming out tomorrow. And here's the thing. We were talking about a little bit earlier about downloading and stuff. And hopefully, and I think some of this goes on, is people get hold of some of the music via the computer, and they like it, and then they go out and buy the CD.
1: Yeah.
0: Because you don't get the art. You don't get this sort of, you know, I mean, if you're into music, you're into collecting stuff and having a having a library of music or a collection of something, you got to get the physical package.
2: We keep a bonus DVD in there, you know, of the making of the record and everything. So you got to have those little things, and that's what everybody's doing now. So
0: that is
2: can't download the DVD.
0: Coming out tomorrow, and going to be at the Tower Records in Sherman Oaks at 3:30 on Wednesday. Let's talk to Gavin, who's 25. Gavin?
3: Yeah.
0: What's up?
3: Hey, I got a question for you about circumcision. I heard that doctors are not getting paid for it anymore. All they're getting chips.
0: That's a joke.
4: That's it?
0: That's the joke? 37 minutes on hold for a bad old joke like that. And it's funny, too. We knew Gavin was full of crap. Like,
4: the way he answered.
0: You said one syllable, and Drew shot me a look like, who's this jack off? All right, buddy. How's it going?
3: Who screamed that call? Couldn't figure out what in the hell I was talking about for 10 minutes.
0: Yeah.
3: She's all, tits? I don't get it. Is that a question? Is that a question? I'm all, it's a joke. She goes, oh, Dr. Drew won't get any of it. I got to pass it through to him.
0: Well, look, then, to be fair to Tara, don't call me Tara, goddammit. She doesn't laugh much at my jokes either. I mean, so join the club, buddy.
4: Well, in fact, she doesn't know their jokes, just like with Gavin. All
0: right. So, all right.
3: You guys kick ass. Have a good night.
0: All right, there, Gavin.
4: Take care, buddy.
0: 37 minutes on hold. All right, Drew. Let's talk to Lauren, who's 17. Lauren?
5: Hi.
0: What's up?
5: Nothing. Every time my boyfriend and I have sex, well, not every time, but most of the time, his condom will come off. And, like, either be still inside of me or somewhere.
4: What have you guys been doing when that happens?
5: What do you mean?
4: For contraception.
5: A condom?
4: Yeah, but it's off now. Does he ejaculate and then it falls off?
5: Oh, well, I don't know. We don't really notice it's off until the end. And the last time it actually got, like, pushed inside of me.
4: Right, so you may be pregnant, right?
5: I don't know.
0: Well, according to Lawrence's logic, he wore the condom.
4: Yeah.
5: Yeah, well...
4: It's got to stay on the whole time for you not to get pregnant. You've got to get some of those morning after pills and keep them around. Right? Every time that happens, that's a condom failure.
0: Why does it fall off, you reckon?
5: I don't know. And I ask him, and he gets really mad at me, like, thinking I'm saying it's thick and small or something.
4: Is it?
5: I don't know. It's not that small.
0: Do you think he's that small? Is he losing some of his tumescence? You think he's losing a little blood? Going a little limp in there?
5: I don't know.
4: I bet he keeps going after he ejaculates. And then that sort of creates a lubrication that falls off. That's
0: really?
4: That's what happens, yeah.
0: Lauren?
5: Yeah.
0: I'm going to ask you, though. You would notice if his penis became less erect while you were having sex, wouldn't you?
5: Yeah.
0: That doesn't happen.
5: No.
4: Does he keep going after he ejaculates, do you think?
5: I don't know. I don't know. He makes it seem like he hasn't.
0: Well,
4: he hasn't ejaculated yet.
5: Yeah.
0: Lauren, are your vagina's attached to you, right?
5: Mm-hmm.
0: Okay. So it seems like she leaves her vagina in the den. This guy bangs a bejesus out of it. She's like out in the garage doing something. Comes back and checks. What happened? What with the condom? Oh, all right. Yeah, let me... we can get that out. Let me just get... I'll get some chopsticks from the kitchen. I think we'll fish that out. Hey, listen, I'm going camping with some buddies. Can I take the vagina? Okay. Lauren, communicate with the guy a little more.
5: I try, and he gets really mad.
4: Now, listen, well, look, you could be pregnant right now, for God's sakes. You've got to know what you're dealing with here. And if he ejaculates, he must stop. He must hold the condom. When he pulls out, pull out.
0: Do that.
4: Change
0: do that.
4: The condom. Wave it over his head, yeah.
0: Do that thing I do where I whip it around like I'm trying to slay a giant.
4: That's right.
0: And then just let it go right into the neighbor's
2: yard. He just needs to be more careful when he's pulling out.
4: Yeah, or yeah, exactly. That might be the point. Whenever the point he loses it, you got to figure out what's happening and make an adjustment. And if he's still, you know, going on after he ejaculates and that, you know, slides off then, if he needs to find a smaller condom, he needs to do that. And you must get the morning after pill.
5: Okay.
0: And Lauren, him getting mad at you, because you ask him questions about the condom is not acceptable.
4: No. Then you don't have sex with him. And he'll get open. He'll want to converse very quickly. I promise.
5: Okay.
4: Yeah.
0: All right. What's the matter? Is this guy an a-hole?
5: No, I don't know.
0: What? You don't like him? What's up? He scares you?
5: No.
0: How old is he?
5: He's 17.
0: Well, what's up? Why? You guys don't sound like you're getting along very well.
5: We really don't. I don't know.
4: Why do you have sex with this guy?
5: I don't know. He's my boyfriend.
4: Yeah, but
0: he's your first?
5: No.
0: No.
5: I'm his first.
4: He doesn't have to be your boyfriend if you don't get along with
0: him.
4: He's
0: copping quite a toot for someone who's nice enough to hold still for him to have sex for the first time. Go ahead and start. Lauren, you sound like you're kind of done with this guy. How long have you been together?
5: Almost a year.
0: Yeah, this is coasting to an end, isn't it?
5: I don't know.
0: I mean, what do? You ride it out another 6 months, you get pregnant, and then you break up?
5: I hope not.
0: It just doesn't sound like you're head over heels for this guy.
5: Well, I am. I really am. I don't know.
0: You don't like having sex.
5: But if I don't, he gets really mad. And besides that, he's really nice. Just sexual stuff.
0: Where he flies in a rage over you not having sex.
4: Not necessarily a nice guy.
0: Okay. He doesn't sound like the world's greatest guy, Lauren.
5: Well, he is, except for sexual stuff. I don't know.
4: What's important to you?
0: Okay. And why don't you want to have sex?
5: I don't know. I hate it. I don't know. He's always wants to touch me and do stuff. I don't know. I really just don't like it.
0: Anything? Were you ever abused?
5: No, not really.
4: Huh? Not really. Adam, were you ever sexually abused?
0: No.
4: Yeah, that's the right answer.
0: Okay, so what something happened?
5: What?
0: Anything happened to you? What do you mean, not really?
5: I don't know.
0: Something happened. What's up? Dad?
5: Yeah, but...
0: Who did what?
5: I don't know. It was my adopted brother.
4: Wow.
0: Okay. All right. So that's pretty heavy. How long did that go on for?
5: Until I was in, like, fifth grade.
0: All right, from an early age?
5: Yeah.
4: Well, that's got to be dealt with.
0: So your parents adopted this kid?
5: Yeah, I'm adopted, too.
0: And he's how much older than you?
5: The brother?
0: Yeah.
5: I'm 17 and he's 21. I don't know how to do that.
4: You've got to tell your parents and get some help for this, or at least go to school counseling.
5: They already know. I don't know. It didn't ever help. I don't even live with my parents. I don't my mom anymore.
4: Why?
5: I live with my boyfriend's family. Like, they brought me in.
4: Oh, boy. Okay. Oh, boy.
0: Yeah, this is messy.
4: Oh, boy.
5: Yeah, it's really messy. That's why I didn't really want to say it. It's kind of complicated.
0: Okay, so, Lauren, let me. We got to go to break, but here's the deal. You need to not get pregnant.
5: I know.
0: You really need to not get pregnant.
4: Get the morning out, or get on the pill. Get on something, you know, really a planned contraceptive, because the condom for you guys isn't working. Your boyfriend is not cooperating with the proper use.
0: Number two, if you're tired of this guy and you don't want to have sex with him and it looks like it's come to the end of the road, fine. Don't be scared to break up.
4: Well, she loses her place to live.
0: Well, man. You got to start. Are you going to school?
5: Yeah.
0: All right, drop out of school.
5: No,
0: I mean, you got
5: to
0: find a job.
5: And everything too.
0: What kind? Junior college?
5: No.
0: Regular college?
5: Yeah.
4: How are you paying for that?
5: Financially, because I'm an independent student.
4: So go away. Go away to school.
0: Go far away to college.
5: I am.
4: Great. Right. There you go. There's your salvation. And talk to the mental health services there when you get there.
0: All right.
4: Get a therapist the entire time you're in college, please.
0: There you go. All right, go lesbian. Go lesbian. That's safe. That's safe. For society's sake. All right, we're going to take a break. We'll be right back. Hey, yo, it's Loveline. I'm Adam. Scooter and Terry both here from Cold. You're the Spider, name of the CD. Tower Records, Sherman Oaks, 3:30, Wednesday. And let's get back to the phones and speak to Nikki, who's 23. Nikki?
1: Hey, what's up, Adam?
0: What's happening?
1: Not much.
0: Great.
4: This is where you talk.
1: Oh, yeah. I was just wondering if after a sex change operation, if you can get an orgasm.
0: Hmm. If you go from a male to female, I bet you'd have a...
1: Yeah, that's the one.
0: That's the one you're going?
1: Yeah.
4: You're going male to female.
1: Mm-hmm.
0: I bet you have a better chance that way than going female to male.
4: Well, female to male, you could have orgasm problems. You pour in a bunch of testosterone, should make it easier now to have orgasm.
0: But you got a plumber. You got to hook up some plumbing there, right?
4: Yeah, and the clitoris enlarges and stuff.
1: Other way. Yeah. I'm going to be a girl.
4: No, we understand.
0: Yeah. Well, you're going to try.
1: Yeah, that's I look like one, believe it.
4: You sound like one. That's, are you taking a lot of estrogen now?
1: Do I? Well, just the basic.
4: The basic. How long have you been on that?
1: Since, like, 17.
4: Since you were 17.
0: 17. Yeah. There, you're allowed to begin that metamorphosis where you
1: they
0: change.
1: They had to wait till, yeah, I guess, 18, but, like, I was talking to them at 17.
4: Wow.
1: But
0: who's them?
1: Here. Oh, the doctor? I had to wait.
0: I see.
1: I guess.
0: I see. And so you knew, as a male, you knew you were trapped inside your female trapped inside a male's body.
1: Yeah, and I look like a chick, though. Believe me, just trying to be a boy, I look like a girl. So.
0: I see. All right, so you're halfway home. And when does the actual operation take place?
1: Oh, hopefully, like, next year, I can save enough.
0: How much is it? About 50 grand?
1: I saw 15.
0: 15?
1: Yeah.
0: I'll do it for 12.
4: And I'm sure they preserve some function. People wouldn't do this if the orgasm was taken away.
1: How do I get a butt, like a bigger butt? That's where I'm just straight up and down, pretty much.
0: You got a flat ass.
4: Probably there are people.
1: Yeah, pretty much.
4: They're implants for everything, I'm sure.
0: Well, look. Once you make the full change, who do you want to be with?
4: Men or women?
1: Men.
4: Men, okay.
0: You want to be with men?
1: Yeah.
4: Good.
0: Really?
1: I'll do some chicks, too. That'll be fun.
0: I see. Okay. And what happened? Were you abused or screwed up or something?
1: No.
0: Huh?
1: Good house bringing.
0: Really?
1: Yeah.
0: Did your mom take a lot of ether or something when she was delivering you?
1: We have a lot of girls in our family.
4: Yeah, the one thing that they found common amongst people with sex change operations is that they will usually get very strong messages from one of the parents that they wish the child had been another sex.
0: Uh-huh.
4: Is that true? Your dad or your mom say, oh, I wish you'd been a girl?
1: Oh, no, they never said that.
4: Okay.
0: Yeah.
1: But there are a lot of girls in the house.
0: Okay. All right. Well,
1: is there anything I could do for the butt, though?
4: Yes, they're implants.
1: Are they safe or what?
4: Well, listen, I just had an operation last week. I would do anything not to go through something like that again.
0: Oh, you don't want a butt. Listen, a lot of guys will tap a chick with a flat ass. Not a black guy. But white guys love that. Asians, too. You'll be fine there, Nikki. Yeah, good times. Get yourself a nice job working for the city. What do you do? What's going on? I don't know. I don't know. All right. Kay?
6: Yeah.
0: You're 18.
6: Yeah.
0: What's up?
6: I wanted to know, when are you going to put out a Best of Adam Carolla?
0: Never. Never.
6: Why not?
0: It would involve effort.
6: What about, like, Robin Williams and Murphy? They all put out best of their work.
0: Well, I'm not that pompous. We don't promote
6: pompous.
0: Anything. No, I just actually somebody was funny because somebody asked me today, like, you guys got some kind of best of CD or Christmas CD or something?
6: Yeah.
0: We don't do anything.
4: We're meeting with the management
0: anything.
4: On Wednesday. Maybe we should talk to them about that.
6: What about, like, best?
0: No, we're going there to get yelled at. Drew. We're not there to discuss like best of CD. No, that's not going to work. That's an interesting strategy, though. He starts yelling at us, and we say, quickly, want to talk about the best of CD. A lot of buzz. Okay. No, I don't know. It's not my style.
4: You could record it and download it, send it out on the Internet. There you go.
6: Probably.
4: And then Adam will then have a real beef about intellectual property.
0: No, just go ahead. Do whatever you want.
4: Actually, he would like that, I think.
0: Here's the reality of this show. We don't have a website, or at least one that I'm aware of. We don't try to give things out. We don't sell things. We don't have T-shirts. We don't have coffee mugs. We don't have windbreakers. We don't release any best of CDs. We try to get some coffee in here, and we get slapped with a bill for $28 every week because Drew and I had the temerity of wanting an actual 2% skim milk in the refrigerator once in a while. So there's nothing that goes on this show. It's running running about 12% capacity. That's the way I figure.
6: Well, it's running pretty well. You guys are awesome.
0: Well, thank you, Kay. You can go ahead and tape the show and make your best of
4: yourself. Yeah, and
0: yourself.
4: Send it out
0: to all your friends.
6: Yeah, I'll bootleg it.
4: Yeah,
0: do whatever you want.
4: You can. It's your property.
0: Take it. It's yours.
7: Download it.
0: It's all yours.
6: Hey, I have a simile.
0: Sell it and keep the money.
6: The Vicodin and the beach. You guys were talking about earlier.
0: Yeah.
6: Okay, it's like when you're on the actual beach, it's not that bad. It's kind of sunny. It's nice.
0: All right, listen. That's not going to make the best of it.
4: No.
0: We'll be back. Well, that's the show, everybody. I want to thank Terry and Scooter for coming in here from Cold.
7: Thank you guys, man.
8: Yeah, thank you.
0: Nice to meet you guys. Had a good time.
7: It's cool.
0: Year of the Spider, name of the CD, comes out tomorrow. Go out and get it. And then Wednesday, Sherman Oaks, 3:30 at the Tower Record. Third Eye Blind tomorrow night, Lincoln Park after that.
4: That'd be fun.
0: So until next time, it's Adam Carolla for Dr. Drew saying mahalo.
9: I have this thing with virgins. I'm like the defiler.
7: She's awesome.
10: 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This is Loveline. 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
0: Hey, everybody. It's Loveline. I'm Adam. That's Dr. Drew. 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Oh, yeah.
4: Oh, yeah.
0: All right. So here's the new deal.
4: Yeah.
0: The Donnas, who were coming in on Thursday, are coming in on Tuesday, but got bumped to Wednesday because the Foo Fighters are coming in on Thursday.
4: Canceled.
0: Now can't do it because there's some sort of plane flight thing. So I think they'll come in
4: some other
0: a week or so after that. And they're good girls. We're looking forward to seeing them. But looking more forward to seeing the Foo Fighters.
4: Oh.
0: On Thursday. So got, I don't know if all the Foos are in or just Dave Grohl. All right, it was hot today, Drew.
4: Yeah.
0: Yeah.
4: But it's a weird hot, you know?
0: Sticky, sweaty hot.
4: And then this gigantic full moon at night now. It's a
0: Yes. The orb beckons. Also, I don't know what it is. Maybe I'm hanging around older guys. And there's more sweating going on these days.
4: Older guys.
0: Maybe that. Maybe some running around with a camera crew and stuff. These poor camera guys. These cameras. The cameras are the size of Yugos, and they haven't shrunk an inch in the last 30 years. And I, you know, they always talk about those. Oh yeah, today's digital technology. I mean, the quality you get from a phone camera today is 10 times better than what NBC was using in the '70s and stuff like that. Yet these huge beta cams have remained exactly the same. And I keep saying, well, why don't you just drop down to, you know, a nice 3-chip job that you can, you know, weighs 14 ounces instead of 126 pounds. But these poor guys are running around with these things.
4: Well, then you've always got the sound guard, that huge tray of sound equipment.
0: Pushing
4: looks
0: it around.
4: Like the cigarette lady.
0: Big giant wheel in the back. Yeah. Yeah, it's awesome. No hardier breed. You know how there's people you inherently hate?
4: Yeah.
0: And I've spoken about them all the time.
4: Yeah, yeah.
0: You know, I don't like meter maids, although I don't actually know any personally. Hate publicists. You know, there's people you just hate. Like, I haven't met too many attorneys I like.
4: I hope you're going to say camera's the opposite.
0: Yes.
4: Yeah, camera's the guys you intrinsically
0: like. Let me tell you something, everybody. Yeah. Cameraman is like fireman.
4: Yeah.
0: Big, rugged, hardy guys in
4: nice.
0: A nice, silent, never complain. You know, Jimmy and I would go do some man show thing in Mardi Gras.
4: Yeah.
0: We'd be out on the streets of Bourbon Street till 5 in the morning. This guy's lugging this 80-pound camera on his shoulder, and he's running in front of us and running backwards through vomit-filled alleys. And, you know, there's somebody with their hand on his belt sort of dragging him so he doesn't run into, you know, a dumpster. And these guys are just animals. They're sort of like... Whatever.
4: Not just the handheld guys too. Even the guys behind the big.
0: All cameramen are salt of the earth. They're the greatest guys in the world.
4: And there's camera women too. There's a couple of them.
0: We got one on our show. Attractive.
4: Who's Catherine.
0: Beth.
4: Beth. Yeah.
0: Solid. Yeah. It's just something about camera people. First off, they don't want to be in front of the camera, so already they get points.
4: Yes.
0: They actually don't want to be. In front of it, they want to be inside of it.
4: Right. The only people on Earth that categorically do not want to be in front of the camera.
0: No, it's impossible. The only way they can be in front of the camera is if they drop their camera. But they're just, I don't know what it is. They're like sort of like part lumberjack, part technician, part fireman, all, they're just men and women, but they're all, they're usually all the same dude. Stocky dude, strong guy, tall guy, and they all wear these sort of all-terrain boot sneaker.
4: Yeah.
0: You know, sort of midway, mid-ankle with the waffle sole, but it's part tennis shoe. It's hybrid thing. Yeah. And these guys are just salt. I love cameramen. Yeah. They don't talk. They never complain. They always agree, and they're just great.
4: Yeah. Agreed.
0: Great guys, right?
4: Always.
0: Publicists, pain in the ass. What percentage of publicists versus cameramen? It's 90 and it's 90, but it's 90 positive. No. It's 98 for cameramen. You like 98 out of 100 cameramen you love. 98 out of 100 publicists you hate. I don't even know where attorneys are. But someday we ought to just break down jobs to the sort of a-hole ranking. Attorney is way up there. Plastic surgeon, way up there. Going to see Dr. Marcel in studio here in a couple of days, so I'm warming up for that. I don't know what else. You know, hairstylist, jeweler. I could come up with a whole list of things. Most any guy that has to do with any female stuff, usually always a disaster.
4: Yeah.
0: And then you start getting into, like, weird, odd stuff, like pet groomers and stuff.
4: Yeah, yeah.
0: I think those guys are a disaster, too. I'm gonna work
4: those
0: on this.
4: Those are never guys.
0: That's true. They're always lesbians, though, but they're more man than you or I could ever hope to be. Strong, stocky. I remember doing some work for one of these women who worked at the kennel, and I was like, this woman, you know, she was 5'3", went about 285, not an ounce of fat on her.
4: Butch.
0: And I was like, oh, what do you do beside work around with the pets? Black powder rifles? You're into guns? Black powder. You don't just target shoot? No, musket.
4: Wow.
0: It's like, oh. Super uber lesbo. Black powder. She's out there with a musket. I mean, you know, Pirates of the Caribbean crap, stuffing the ball down in there. Musket ball.
4: Tearing off
0: the powder horn. Your powder dry.
4: Wow.
0: Yeah.
4: She must do reenactments.
0: Oh,
4: like
0: you know, she's like, new Flint! Flint! Oh, yeah. Oh.
4: Do you want to read this thing?
0: No.
4: Okay.
0: Lisa?
7: Yes.
0: Oh, that. What, Durex? Yeah, let's talk to Lisa first. Lisa, you're 20?
7: Yes.
0: Yeah.
7: I am 20 years old.
2: And what's going on?
7: Is, I have never, ever been able to climax using my finger. And I have been a couple times when my ex-boyfriend would go down on me, but...
0: Hold on a second. I figured out why I like cameramen.
4: Why?
0: And sound guys and all those crew guys, and why I hate publicists and a lot of attorneys.
4: Mm.
0: Because those guys
4: do something.
0: Yeah. They have to do it.
4: I know.
0: They can't complain about why it didn't get done. They can't not do their job.
4: Right.
0: If a cameraman F's up, you have nothing for the day times 100 grand or 50 grand or an entire crew or vans and all the equipment,

0: in and crawl in and just, you know, they're standing around. They don't need to be there. Does anyone ever need a publicist anywhere? You know what I mean? Like, you can't do without the cameraman.
1: True.
0: Publicist, if they all just spontaneously combusted the second, there would be no difference in tomorrow's workday.
1: Mine would be different.
0: Yeah, what? Be better, right?
1: No.
0: Better? Yeah. Yeah, like you would know. Okay, who could you afford to lose? Your publicist for a year or your cameraman for an hour? That's the question we all need to ask ourselves. 1 hour of a cameraman down, 1 year
1: so
0: of a publicist.
1: So each need to hire
0: down.
1: A cameraman just to make sure that doesn't happen.
0: Oh.
1: All right, Lisa, we heard that you had one once when your ex-boyfriend gave you oral sex.
2: Right.
1: All
2: right. Okay, the only way I could climax is with grinding a teddy bear or... being underneath the water faucet. And I can do it like up to 20 times a day, you know.
1: 20 times a day.
2: Just really easily, yeah, within 30 seconds. Yet I've never been able to with my own fingers.
0: God, how about bear's nose has to just be worn down to a nub.
1: How about with with the intercourse?
2: No, I cannot.
1: So occasionally with oral sex. Do you ever bring anything into what you're doing with your boyfriend?
2: I can't use I bring my teddy bear in.
0: By the way, this could be a turn on if there wasn't a B story that was a train wreck. You know what I mean?
1: If there was not some cause.
0: Yes.
1: Yeah.
0: If you weren't continuously raped with Mrs. Beasley at age 4 and a half, this would be a turn on. But something horrible must have happened. To have you utilize the teddy bear.
1: Not necessarily.
0: No?
1: You just use a teddy bear like a pillow, something to push up against, right?
2: Yeah, I grind against it.
1: Why a teddy bear? Why not something else?
2: Because of the texture of it. The way a stuffed animal is made, a pillow is a little more smoother, so it doesn't feel as great.
1: Mm. How about just your boyfriend?
0: Yeah.
2: No, I can't. And also I've also been on antidepressants for 5 years.
1: That makes it difficult, right?
0: How'd you get started with the teddy bear? Quiet.
1: Not with the teddy bear.
0: What's the teddy bear's name, by the way?
2: It doesn't have a name. I just call it Teddy.
0: You have to name a teddy bear.
1: Teddy does.
0: Yeah, it's a cop out.
1: Yeah.
0: Although I had a cat named Kitty. Yeah. Do you, you do?
1: Yeah.
0: Sure wasn't the same cat? Ours
1: black,
0: was missing for
1: black.
0: A while. Was black.
1: All black?
0: Well, it was all black, yeah. Well, ours was sort of Persian looking, though.
1: Oh. Ours disappeared, too.
0: My mom said it went to the farm! Okay. Lisa?
2: Yeah.
0: Is there any backstory we need to know about you? Any abuse? Nothing weird? With the teddy bear?
2: A lot of physical... Verbal abuse still goes on today.
0: Who's physically?
2: Not the physical. The verbal abuse still goes on today.
0: Well, you're gonna find it everywhere you go. But who's verbally abusing you?
2: My parents. My parents are Middle Eastern.
1: Mm.
2: And there was just a lot of traumatic events that took place where I would sit in the bathroom for days and not want to come out. I was afraid of my
3: no, not the right.
0: Verbal, you know, it's funny because I find all Middle Easterns to be a very friendly, jovial. They're jovial. They're jocular people. You know, I can't imagine there's any verbal abuse.
1: Well, Lisa, I'm suspicious that really what happens here is that the closeness is what troubles you. And that being close, being intimate, proximity of other minds is what makes it difficult for you to be sexual because you've been so badly traumatized.
0: Mm-hmm.
1: So, you know, when you're with an inanimate by yourself, inanimate object, you have no trouble functioning. But when you're close with somebody else, you get inhibited, quite literally biologically inhibited. And that's more to do with the trauma and the abuse than anything else. I don't think it has anything to do with your sexual functioning so much.
0: I find most Middle Easterns to be pranksters.
1: That's a good word, yes.
0: Yes. They're raconteurs who spin very witty tales. Mm-hmm. Very jovial people. I've never known any to be physically or verbally abusive, but, I do them they're sort of practical jokers. A lot of prank phone calls come from that part of the world.
1: Truly.
0: Yeah, crazy. Most great, great comedic playwrights are from that part of the world.
1: Interesting.
0: Oh, absolutely. Funny people.

0: funny. Hysterical, folks. Super, super sense of humor. Amazing sense of humor. Great fun. You know what I mean?
1: Yeah.
0: It's fun. Now you fly over the Middle East, you can hear the laughter coming up almost through the airplane. I swear you can feel it, Drew.
1: Wow.
0: Great, great, jovial. Love to laugh.
2: Eden?
0: Love to laugh. Love it. You know, close your eyes, see, picture all that footage of those guys just laughing their asses off. Great. Yeah. Eden?
3: Hello?
2: Go ahead and shut down that computer. That's
0: yeah.
2: fine.
0: Yeah.
3: How are you boys doing?
0: Good.
2: Good.
0: Puckish
2: Good.
0: Is what I would
2: Puckish,
0: call
2: yes.
0: the Middle Eastern people. Go ahead, Eden.
3: I personally don't know any, but I'll take your word for it.
0: Well, but we all know the stereotype of the Middle Eastern and can't stop pulling practical jokes.
3: Well, if I believed anything the media said, I wouldn't have half a brain to listen to anything.
2: I'm so glad you said that because
0: no one ever knows what I'm talking about.
2: I know, but she's read my mind. Eden is calling from Austin. I was reading a little thing tonight about the runaway bride.
0: Mm-hmm.
2: I get so
0: cold
2: frustrated.
0: Feet.
2: Oh yeah, she felt she couldn't be the perfect wife, so therefore she decided to kill herself and go to Austin.
0: She got cold feet.
3: Wow.
2: Why can't people ask her the questions about her mental health or psychiatric condition? It's amazing to me.
0: Nobody wants to get into anything, Drew.
2: It's unbelievable.
0: Eden?
2: She was psychotic. She probably was having active hallucinations. I mean,
0: well, look at her eyes.
2: Yeah.
0: If I saw anyone give me that look, I would dart them and just and bag them and tag them and
2: Gerard.
0: Drag them in. Whew, that's right in the neck. Go ahead, Eden.
3: You guys cracked me up. Okay. Well, my question was about a threesome. Mm-hmm. And I've always been curious, how would a girl like me go about proposing to men to have a threesome?
2: What do you mean by a girl like you? What does that
3: a
2: mean?
3: Girl like me,
0: a
3: single 23-year-old, non-married, single, you know, just...
0: How much you coming in at weight-wise?
3: Weight-wise? Oh, 150.
0: 150.
3: And I'm 5'8".
0: 5'8".
2: Okay. Mm-hmm.
0: Still going to have to do some quick radio math here. Let me crunch some numbers here. She'd say 5'8", 150. What's that? 2 times 7, Drew?
2: 14.
0: Bring that around. 14 and 3 is what?
2: 14, 3 is 17.
0: 17. 1 and 5 is what?
2: 6.
0: 1 and 1 is what?
2: 2.
0: 2.
2: This is a tough one.
0: And 1 times 1 is still 1, or is that 2?
2: Take the cosine of that angle.
0: Okay.
2: Okay.
0: Did you say 1 times 1 is 2?
2: No, 1 times 1 is 1.
0: All right, but then what's 1 times 2?
2: 2.
0: Oh, okay. So that's... Okay, well, hold on. I got to start again. 1 times...
2: You want to use a natural log base E.
0: Oh, log base E. Do you say C or E?
2: E.
0: Okay. Okay, I have 5'6" and 17:30 seconds by 161 and 3 ounces. I'm actually getting into ounces this year.
2: No stones?
0: No stones. But I think that would be about, 7 or 8 stone or something like that. All right, where the hell were we?
2: One. Where the
0: One.
2: Tag is.
0: Oh, yeah, yeah. Yeah. Eden?
3: Yeah.
0: All right, so, sorry, I just had to crunch some numbers. Why do you want to have a threesome with two guys? I know it's sort of a fantasy for a lot of women, but it's usually a sort of fantasy that they never really want to act out on.
3: Well, I've seen it on pornography videos, and it always looks exciting to me.
2: Why not? What about having sort of a boyfriend or a friend with benefit and then finding another person to participate with that? You know, rather than starting fresh with two new people, to kind of build.
0: It's going to be a tough sell to the boyfriend, though, because
2: I said a friends with benefit.
0: Well, you said or boyfriend, but even friends with benefit, it's kind of a tough sell to introduce another sausage onto the grill.
2: It is, but if she's not really.
3: Well, that's my question. I mean, I don't know if guys are even into. I mean, I'm not even talking about the two guys having sex.
0: Mm-hmm.
3: It would be all about me, which is very selfish to say, but I just...
2: What is it? I'm curious. What is it you like about this?
3: Well, with two men, I would think there would be a very lack of control. So I guess it's kind of a submissive thing.
2: Mm-hmm. All right. Mm-hmm. Is that something... Have you been abused? Or is being out of control something?
3: No.
0: All right.
3: No, just curious.
2: Well, no, because being out of control is a very specific thing, and that usually means that now is attractive to you. When that's attractive, it usually comes from experiences earlier where it was sort of terrorizing.
3: To me, it's more my natural persona tends to be extroverted and somewhat leadership dominant. So I'm thinking maybe that something opposite like that would kind of spice
2: up. All right, you got to answer my question.
0: All right, she's not going to answer it. In.
3: Yes.
0: Here's the thing. Here's my honest take on this. Okay. I understand you being curious about it. It's one of those things that kind of goes on your permanent record as a chick that your husband is going to learn to hate one day when he finds out about it. And you'll probably wish at some point in life that you didn't do it. Wait, about the double standard.
2: No. Let's ask a proper question.
0: That's not proper?
2: Her dad, blah, blah, blah.
0: Yes. Okay, you're getting it? I'm not getting that effed up. I'm just getting sort of almost male-like libido mixed in with some curiosity.
2: There's that sometimes, yeah.
0: Is your dad around? Did he do anything bad to you?
3: No, I had a very blessed childhood. Both parents are still married, and yes.
0: Yeah.
2: Blessed, and what do you mean blessed? What does that mean?
3: Blessed.
0: Got lucky.
2: Just nice?
3: Lucky, fortunate.
0: Yeah.
3: I was not abused. My brother, is fine, too. It's just...
0: Mm-hmm. Are you athletic, playing the softball team, the soccer team in school?
3: I'm a graphic designer. I sit in front of the computer.
0: I mean like in high school.
3: In high school, I was in band.
2: That's going that direction. Mm. What's your sort of sexual history?
3: What do you mean?
2: Have you had lots of partners, or what's the deal?
3: I would say I've had four or five partners, maybe three of which have been boyfriends.
0: Mm-hmm.
3: I did have one threesome with a Girl Scout friend of mine and some guy we met online.
2: Whoa.
0: But we checked that in the hopper for later.
2: Girl Scout?
0: Is she in the uniform? In the uniform?
2: How old
0: were
2: you?
0: Uniform?
3: We were seniors in high school.
2: What do you mean you checked him out?
0: The guy you met online?
2: What do you mean you checked him out? Eden, this is like deviant behavior here. Now we're getting into some weird stuff.
0: Let me talk you through for a second. I don't know why, but let me tell you the vibe I'm getting from Eden.
2: Your thing is that if a guy could be a girl, this is how he'd behave. Yes.
0: 5%, 4 or 5% of the female populace just has sort of a male-like libido.
2: That is true.
0: And by the way, 4 or 5% of the male populace has a female-like libido. They're not that into it. Never been to a strip club. I don't watch porn.
2: You're right.
0: You know, so if you think about it, in a way, it's almost the same populace or same percentage, and it's almost the same approach.
2: So this is how a guy would behave if he were a woman.
0: Yeah, but even so, not out of control, been with four or five partners, had a couple, rung up a couple of, home runs, but not normally a home run hitter, you know what I mean? Being with a ton of people.
2: Here's what's absent in this situation that is always present in the abuse survivors, absent is the chaos.
0: Right.
2: But the deviance is here.
0: Yeah, I don't know why, but I'm picturing, well, not picturing me, but because you told me, it's a chick who's probably not the model type and the belle of the ball, has to go out and hustle a little bit.
2: Right. Yeah. That's actually been documented. Yeah.
0: Some chicks are smoking hot, and all they have to do is go to a club and park themselves at the end of the bar, and the guys start coming and the drinks start coming.
2: And not only that, estrogenized, which are the women that look more model-like, are more about receiving, receptivity, and the androgen dominant, the testosterone type female is
0: picking up with Eden, and I think she's almost not only dude-like in her libido, but maybe even a little in her approach to sex. Like, I got to go out and find some schlong tonight.
2: Okay.
0: Yes?
2: Yeah.
0: Yes? Eden? Thank you. All right. I like you. I don't know. Are you tomboyish at all? Do you have
3: any...
0: When I was growing up,
3: I would say I was tomboyish.
0: Yeah, but any... I don't know even what I'm asking. Do you have big calves? Do you have any male characteristics?
3: I think I know what you're asking. Do I look like a man?
0: Yeah, but I don't mean look like a man. But, I just mean almost approach. Well, there's some women. There's some women that walk like men.
2: Yeah.
0: You know what I mean? You see them from behind, you think it's a guy. Mm-hmm. It's just that's how they carry themselves or that's how they approach life.
3: I'll explain to you. I'm not your drop-dead gorgeous, takes 2 hours to put makeup on kind of girl. But at the same time, I'm just average. I'm not really skinny, but I'm not, overweight.
0: No. Mm-hmm. All right.
3: So I would just be your average, I probably have had a guy buy me drinks once or twice at a bar. It's not something that happens every time I go in. Now, if I go in with,
0: I got you sized up, Eden. I'm right with you.
2: Why don't the Edens ever call us?
0: I don't know. They don't call us because they're not really that effed up.
2: Yeah.
0: Eden really isn't that. Right. Eden's not that effed
2: so
0: up.
2: So the question then is, if we're correct, how should she approach this thing she wants to do?
0: I would
2: Friends?
0: Recommend that you don't do it, but you're going to have trouble finding. I think you put yourself in a slightly dangerous situation.
2: Yeah.
0: You're going to have to find yourself two guys that know each other that you meet on the same night.
2: Yeah.
0: I don't think you're going to meet one dude, have sex with him, hang with him, and then get his other buddy involved with it unless it's a spontaneous party sort of thing. It's one of these things that, I don't want to sound like a prude. I just think it's going to be one of these things that you're not going to want to carry around with you for the rest of your life.
2: Yeah. Would you say that to a guy that wants to do that?
0: No, because there's a double standard. That's fine. There's differences.
2: I disagree with you.
0: Disagree that there's a double standard?
2: No, I would disagree that I would discourage it because of the mark on her record. That wouldn't bother me at all. What bothers me is...
0: No, first off, it would... Here's the thing. I know it wouldn't bother you at all because you're super, super evolved and you lie like a wet bath mat, number one. Number two, 99% of the guys who may marry her one day, 5 years from now, start a family with it, would most likely not enjoy hearing that tale.
2: But then again, she doesn't have to tell that tale. It's her thing.
0: But don't worry, he'll find out somehow, some way.
2: I do think
0: it's potentially dangerous.
2: It's dangerous, and I do think it will take a piece from her soul that she's not expecting.
0: When I say carry it around, that's what I mean. Right. I don't mean it's all for her future husband. Right. There's a part of her that's going to feel like she's holding something back or whatever.
2: It's going to be...
0: Okay. Right. Let's take a break.
2: Yeah.
0: Do I do this thing?
2: Yeah.
0: Oh, okay.
2: Go ahead.
0: Tell you what's going on tonight. Well, Eden may have been our call. One lucky person tonight.
2: Maybe she needs it.
0: She needs a...
2: She needs the kit.
0: Yeah.
2: She needs the kit. Come on.
0: She needs needs a barrel of
2: Eden, still there?
0: Condoms.
2: Eden?
3: Yes, I am.
2: Okay, you got to hold on for a second. I think you're it.
0: Yeah, because one lucky... Well, I can't give it away this early in the show, Drew.
2: We can bring Eden up again later.
0: Anyway, they're going to win a party pack of Durex condoms, which includes CDs and a poker set and money and more Durex condoms. Each night this week, I'm going to decide what the best call of the night is. Probably not in the first 8 minutes of the show. And they're going to win one of these party packs. You got to be 18 years or older to play. And it's brought to you, of course, by Durex. There's sex. And then there's Durex. All right, we're going to take a break. When we come back, Drew.
2: Maybe we should have Eden stay on hold for a while.
0: Stay on hold for 6 hours.
2: For half an hour. And then toward the end of the top of the next hour, you can bring her back.
0: Well, what if we find someone that's better than Eden?
2: Well.
0: Okay. Well, come and speak to Daniel. Doesn't poop for weeks at a time.
2: Oh, yeah.
0: All that after this. Yay! What's up? What's going on? Woo! Gotta get it on.
2: Yeah.
0: No choice. Forced to get it on.
2: Let's do it.
0: Mandate to get it on. Phone number 1-800-LOVE-191. nothing. Just a Foo Fighters coming in here on Thursday.
2: I'm going to Vermont tomorrow.
0: Awesome. Get one of those teddy bears our first caller can masturbate with it.
2: Oh, my God.
0: What are you doing over there?
2: Daughter's ice skating. Of course, now, we've been struggling with this last couple of days. She fell off a skateboard, wounded her foot, got infected. Can't put a skate on. Oh, my God.
0: Now, this is why I would make a bad dad. I'd be like, scrub the mission.
2: I suggest that.
0: Smart.
2: Sometimes.
0: Smart.
2: But how dare you? What are you talking about?
0: If you can keep rubbing fecal matter into that open sore while she's asleep, Drew, the infection will spread just enough. Now, as a doctor, you can control it.
2: Yeah.
0: You know what I mean?
2: Yeah.
0: It's not an actual danger.
2: Yeah.
0: Other parents, I would say that would be irresponsible. You have the expertise to control that kind of infection, but just enough so she can't get on the plane.
2: Yeah. There we go.
0: Yeah. That's why I'd be a horrible dad. I'd be like, oh, thank God. Her toes infected. We have to stay home. Very exciting. So you'll be going to Vermont.
2: Yep.
0: And Paulina's going to be doing some skating.
2: Yeah. And Los Angeles Ice Theater. There's this whole team that she's with.
0: How many girls?
2: 30, 35.
0: 30, 35.
2: Yeah. 35
0: girls, you know what their logo is? 35 girls, 42 eating disorders. They actually have extra eating disorders in case they run out of one on the road. So they're... You can see some of those girls are heading for trouble already, can't you?
2: No.
0: And so they're going out, they're ice skating.
2: Yeah.
0: And all the parents are going?
2: Yeah.
0: They all go.
2: Yeah.
0: This is foreign to me.
2: I know it is. And it's like I'm speaking some weird language.
0: I couldn't get my parents out of North Hollywood.
2: I know.
0: And so they go to Vermont and they skate and everyone stays at a hotel.
2: Right.
0: And then it's off to where?
2: New York City for a couple of days.
0: New York City.
2: And then back.
0: Wow. Your kids, life's going to be a horrible disappointment.
2: I know it, isn't it?
0: When they get out.
2: Either they just won't want to do anything.
0: Well, maybe that's what you want, too, the ones that are just sort of burnt out. Like, people are like, we're going to Cannes. We're going to stay on the Sultan of Brunei.
2: I went there when I was 7.
0: I went there with my dad. It smelled. They don't have any McDonald's there, you know. You know what I mean?
2: Yeah, yeah.
0: You get that
2: one? That's what I'm hoping for.
0: Yeah, and then the idea of sort of slumming it becomes sort of intriguing to them because being poor is almost a hobby.
2: Yeah.
0: Like, hey, this is cool. We're all sleeping on the same futon. You know, it's like camping.
2: Right.
0: Being poor just becomes like a camping trip for them. It's kind of fun.
2: Right.
0: Hey, eat out of a can, live in a crappy apartment. Yeah. Except when you grow up that way, you're constantly miserable and always yearning for something better. Mm-hmm. That's a good way to do it, Drew. Smart. Daniel?
1: Yeah.
0: You're 20?
1: Yes, I am.
0: You don't poop for weeks?
1: Well, more than that at times, but yeah, I know y'all had a call about this months ago. And
0: Hold on.
1: Yeah.
0: Hold on a second. More than weeks at times?
1: Yeah, like the most I've gone that, like, I think about 6 weeks or so.
2: Wow.
0: Now,
2: Are you eating normally during that time?
1: Mostly, like when it gets to the end, like of the 6 weeks, I start having a hard time eating, and I kind of force myself to eat because I mean I know how unhealthy that is.
2: And so, well,
1: so I do my best to eat regularly, but it gets
2: now. By the way, you know if the toxin theory meant a goddamn thing, Adam.
0: Yes.
2: Why isn't Daniel flooded with toxins?
0: Well, I don't
2: know. Keeps things in his
0: Daniel,
2: colon.
0: You ever feel tired in the morning when the alarm goes off?
1: Yeah.
0: Okay.
1: Yeah.
0: All right. Okay.
2: Wait, Adam.
0: All
2: me too. Me too.
0: Okay. All right.
2: But wait a minute. I have bowel movements every day or two.
0: Well, okay. But you're taking toxins.
2: Oh,
0: then,
2: I see.
0: Okay.
2: I see.
0: Your body is like a sponge, okay? And it absorbs the we live in a toxic environment. Okay? The air you breathe, the water you drink, all the pesticides and preservatives.
2: Toxins. Unless you flush them out with enemas. Is that what you need to do?
0: But hold on. Oh. Your body collects and stores the toxins, okay? Hey, you ever feel at about 3:30 in the afternoon you wouldn't mind laying down for 20 minutes and closing your eyes? You ever feel that way, Daniel?
1: Yeah, occasionally.
0: Okay. Those are toxins. Okay, that's making you tired. And you ever feel like sometimes?
2: Okay.
0: You ever feel like when you're studying and you're trying to study and you're reading, you end up reading the same page twice because you just couldn't focus for that few minutes? That ever happen to you, Daniel?
1: Occasionally, yeah.
0: Okay. Those are toxins. Okay. Okay? Toxins.
1: Yeah.
0: Building up in your body, making you tired, making you sluggish.
2: Especially Daniel, they stay and they fester.
0: They fester.
2: There's a mucus shunt.
0: Mucus shunt, okay? Okay. Building up inside of your intestines and colon.
2: He needs high colonics regularly, twice a day.
0: Okay. You know how your car needs the fuel injection system flushed out every couple of 100,000 miles? I like when people do that. Okay. Your body's the same way. We have to flush the toxins out of you by